0: up. I promise you, you've had nothing like this before in the sandwich game. It is friggin' awesome. So, thanks to those good people. We'd love to come back up here at any point. And thanks to Gordon Keith for joining us. Thanks to Donovan Lewis for joining us. And we'll do it again tomorrow, a rare Friday home show back in the studio. And in the meantime, I believe we have Jay King in the top 10. So listen to Jay and see what he has to offer.
1: Do a burp.
0: By way of the entire ticket day, I can't just do it on command.
2: I thought you could.
0: Well, I mean, not
2: you
0: like
2: have a drink right there. Hurry.
0: Not a good one. I can't. Just, he's got them all back there. They're good enough.
3: The girls here are really dying for it.
0: You think that put me over the top?
3: I think so.
0: Hey, ladies. So, in the meantime, y'all have a very safe and pleasant Thursday evening. We'll talk to you again tomorrow. Bye now.
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12: How often do you stop to wonder whether you should share something that's revealing, maybe even embarrassing, with a partner, a friend, or even your boss? In her new book called Revealing, The Underrated Power of Oversharing, behavioral scientist Leslie John says doing just that can help you deepen relationships that are vital to your life. We need people to trust us in order to get things like love, friendship, and career success. That's what she told us. When you make yourself vulnerable by revealing something sensitive, it does make other people trust you. In turn, when you ask someone to reveal something about themselves, showing that interest will generally lead someone to like you more. Why? Because people like to be asked about themselves, she says. It also signals that they are discriminating and choosy, but in a good way. I'm Dr. Sanjay Gupta, helping you live a better life.
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0: week's Ticket Ticker is brought to you by Chariot Energy. Rangers lose the series finale out in Tampa to the Rays 3-2, and they drop the series, having suffered two straight losses. Rangers are just a half game up in first place in the AL West, with the Astros on their tail, and that's who they go and visit next for three games in Houston starting tomorrow night. Third day of Cowboys training camp in Oxnard, and rookie first-rounder Caleb Downs is getting a feel for everything out on the field.
1: I'm trying to have the best day that we can today, and that's the same thing for myself. I'm trying to accomplish my goals and be great in myself, and today is just being about being great today. That's all I can focus on.
0: And elsewhere in the NFL, the New Orleans Saints are signing receiver Chris Olave to a four-year contract extension for $132 million, with $90 of that fully guaranteed. Olave is entering the final year of his rookie contract, and he had a career-best season last year, starting 16 games with 100 receptions, over 1,000 yards, and 9 touchdowns. That is the Ticket Ticker. 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
0: Happy Thursday, P1s, and welcome back to a brand new edition of the Ticket Top 10. I'm your host, Jay King, here with you guys for the full two, and after binging through this entire day, I've marked the 10 best moments that'll get you caught up to speed on all things ticket-related today. So before we get started, here's a little rundown of what to expect tonight. With this morning on the Musers, they look at the big business of college football and sponsors and patches as they've taken over everything, and then they'll take us around the NFL. On the World's Most Dangerous Midday Show, Donovan Lewis and Matt McLaren see how Jerry Jones is spinning pressure on the team into a positive, and then we find out who's the jerk this week. From 1 to 3 with Sean Bass and David Mino in the sweet spot, we have a midday diamond talk as the boys played from Tampa, and then we'll meet two new Texas Rangers, and then producer Monty tells us about a successful surgical transplant in Sin News. And on the Hardline 5.0, Corby Davidson, Bob Sturm, and Dave Lane grade the Texas Rangers trade made late last night. They talk a little Baker Mayfield, and then we'll welcome in Gordon Keith for the rant revival. So let's go ahead and get this show started, as kicking things off is the Musers, who were so rudely interrupted in studio today by salesman Chris, as he invited them to Cowboys training camp.
3: Now what's happening here? What is happening here?
4: What up? What up, Bryce?
3: It's Chris.
4: What up,
3: Chris?
4: George? What up, Craig?
3: The overly handsome guy from sales.
4: Give me high five, George.
5: Nope.
4: Yeah!
5: Didn't want to
4: Jews
5: do it.
4: Up top, brat! Yeah!
3: We're busy, Chris.
4: What are my homos doing, huh? You're my homo sapiens, man!
5: Yeah,
4: you're my faves!
5: Same thing.
4: I love you guys!
5: Same thing, we're trying to do our radio show.
4: Y'all still struggling in radio land?
3: Yeah.
4: Struggling in the five figs?
3: Yep, still
4: oh,
3: us.
4: Oh, dude, man, you need to make that move. You need to upgrade over into sales.
3: Okay, we're trying.
4: That's where it's at, right? Yep. That's where it's at, man. Me and Kev Rach, we are totally killing it. It's awesome! It's awesome! Oh, man, I'm so tired.
5: You ask, I can't.
3: Why are you tired?
4: Oh, I just got finished. I was just crushing at the gym.
3: Oh, okay.
4: Yeah, getting
3: oh,
4: in my out. Reps.
3: Yeah.
4: Getting in my PRs.
3: What?
4: And there were people like taking all kinds of pictures of me and everything while I was there. And, you know, that just kind of wears you out after a while.
5: Just because you're so shredded.
4: You know? Well, they just never seen a guy crunch 700 pounds before.
3: 700? What, bench press?
4: Crunch? I was doing crunches.
3: Oh, with, crunching
4: with 700 pounds.
3: Wow, it seems like it'd be really hard to do.
5: You do that, but okay.
4: It was, you know, but I get it, man. They're curious, you know, like, oh, how can someone be so superhuman that I'm seeing? And, you know, so I get it, why they're taking pictures and everything.
3: Sure. So you're about to go viral.
4: Yeah. Again.
3: Yeah.
4: First time it went viral, you know, I had to get a shot for that. But that girl was iffy anyway. But anyway, oh man, This never happens to me, but I actually feel guilty about something.
5: Okay.
4: I was with my buddy. We were playing golf. We leave the golf course. I call the cops to pull him over as a joke because I knew he had had a few. It backfires. The video goes viral. It's on TMZ.
6: Oh,
4: dude. Y'all ever had that happen to you?
6: Yeah.
4: When you prank a buddy and then his video ends up on TMZ?
3: No.
4: Anyway, that's what happened to me and my buddy Tones Rhodes.
3: Oh, man. You shouldn't have done that.
4: Yeah. It was a prank that just got out of hand, you know. But, you know how it goes, George.
6: Yeah.
4: I think about pranking you when you come off a golf course one time.
6: Okay.
4: Yeah, call the cops on you.
6: That's fine.
4: Hey, I'm thinking about it. I just want everyone to know I'm thinking about it. I'm still considering it.
5: What? Considering what?
4: I'm starting on Cowboys this year.
5: What do you mean? You're going to start rooting for them?
4: No. I haven't decided whether I want to play defense or offense. They kind of give me, my choice. So it's...
5: You're going to play and start for the Cowboys.
4: Yeah.
3: On Cowboys.
4: Yeah, I'm going to play on Cowboys this year.
5: Okay, good luck.
4: But I haven't quite decided. I'll probably play half the games, and then the other half of the games just be part owner. I haven't decided yet and put together my schedule yet.
5: I don't think anybody decides that.
4: Yeah, you guys, look. Oh, dude. I just got an idea.
5: Hey.
4: You guys ought to come out to training camp.
5: Well, we're going.
4: Yeah, you can stay at my place.
5: You have a place.
4: I have places. Out there.
5: Okay.
3: Really?
4: Yeah, I've got a place off the Sunset Strip. I've got another couple mansions in Malibu. And then I've got a condo overlooking the practice field.
5: Oh, wow.
4: Yeah,
5: okay.
4: I demanded that they build those condos there so I could have a place overlooking the practice field. You know, I'm always out in L.A. And you guys can ride with me if you want, man. I've got a PJ. That's a private aviation aircraft.
3: Or private jet, yes.
4: Yeah, because, I had to get a PJ because I had to go out to L.A. every few months to stud all my L.A. Fillies.
3: Oh, God.
4: So I get yuck. So much action out there, George. I'm like a busy mechanic.
5: Yeah?
4: I never even get time to wipe the dipstick off, before I got to do another oil change.
3: Oh, my God.
5: So gross.
3: Are you okay?
4: Chicks out there, I'm fine. Chicks out there are so hot.
5: Yeah.
4: Since I'm like a casting director, the honeys are always lining up for the couch.
3: Sure, I bet they are.
4: So that I can empower them to sleep with me. You guys want to watch me cast actresses?
5: No.
4: I've got a whole papasan set up in the corner. I got the dress socks there laying there and everything. You can watch me do my work while you're, kind of half-lidded and lazy-tugging.
5: No.
4: But anyway, look, I want you guys to see how movies are made. It's L.A. You got to come watch that.
5: I don't think you can show
4: I'm big
5: us that.
4: Into storycraft.
3: Oh, you are.
4: Anyway, and then after that, we can head out to Cowboys for my Cowboys condo, and you can watch me do a little HCing.
3: What's that?
4: Head coaching.
5: Oh, you?
4: Yeah, I'm out there in official capacity, bruh.
5: You and Shot.
4: My buddy B-Shot. Yeah, B-Shot wanted me to come out there and head coach a little bit. He really feels like the players would respond to me, because B-Shot has already told me that I'm probably the only white guy that has more street credibility than him.
3: Okay.
4: So you got to come out and watch me guest head coach.
5: So you're going to either be head coach, play, or partly own the team.
4: All of them. Yeah.
5: Or all
4: I don't
5: of
4: like
5: them.
4: To limit myself. You can't put limits on football. So I'm going to guest head coach. I'm going to do Wishbone and Hail Mary. And we're probably going to run the Immaculate Reception. And then we're going to run the Doug Flutie band play until we get it right.
5: You're confusing two college football
3: fan play.
4: So and then I'm gonna have to make some cuts. That's the part of the job of guest head coaching that I hate.
3: Yeah, you hate that.
4: Yeah, I hate that. I'll probably cut all the rookies. Because they're unproven.
5: Even Caleb Downs.
3: They're all unproven.
4: And then I'll probably get rid of one or two high-priced vets. Hey, maybe get rid of Dak. Make some room in the party budget. To hire Dave Matthews and My Chemical Romance to play the training camp.
5: That's
4: It'll
5: important.
4: Be cool. Yeah. And then Steven and I are going to take out the party bus and turn it into a P-Wagon.
3: Oh, no.
4: Yeah, you guys want to come on the P-Wagon?
3: No, thank you.
4: Come on, you got to get on the party wagon.
5: Nah, we good.
3: Chris, we're not buying any of this. We don't think you're going to California. We don't think you know any of these people.
4: I have casting couch.
3: We don't think that you're shredded at the gym and doing
4: I'm totally shredded at the gym. I'm totally PRing.
3: Your buddy K-Rach told us that you're now living at the Bridge because you got kicked out of your apartment and that you haven't actually worked at the Ticket in 3 years, yet you keep finding your way in and pretending you're a part of this.
4: Oh, God, I've got a coke addiction!
3: Oh. Oh, no, he jumped through the window into the Ticker room again. Baldy, how's he doing?
7: Well, he ripped his pants, and I got to tell you, he definitely needs to actually get that dipstick looked at. I don't think it's supposed to be that color.
3: You want to nudge him to see if he's still with us?
7: Do I have to?
3: Yeah.
7: No. Okay.
4: I'll see you at Cowboys!
5: See you at Cowboys. Yeah. See you at Cowboys. There goes Chris from sales.
0: Chris may not be going to California, but you could be going mentally with the Musers when they broadcast next week from training camp from 6 to 9 a.m. all week. One down and nine more to go tonight is up next on the Top 10, The Invasion. Check out the latest from Dallas Cowboys training camp.
8: Jerry said a couple of things that really jumped out to me. Oddly enough, they were in the same answer. And we're going to kind of go into a little bit of that here. And then to kick off your lunch hour later on, closer to noon, the back part of that answer.
0: Not
8: but
0: on this
8: he
0: show.
8: Was asked simply, I believe it was Michelle Montaigne of WFAA Channel 8 that asked him, do you feel pressure? And he kind of said, yeah, I do feel the pressure and all that. And then he kind of dug a little bit deeper. And I thought his answer here was an interesting one about pressure being a plus.
9: Is a good pressure to be involved with a group that has really, they can do something they haven't been a part of. I saw where Williams said he's never been a part of a playoff team. Now think about that player. As accomplished as he is, hadn't been a part of a football, of a playoff. Well, there is a big plus there. That's good. So I like the makeup. I'm aware that we're doing some things for the first time in a lot of places. But I think that's going to be offset by with our coaching, the makeup of the coaching, and frankly, the mix of some of the new guys. Yet they are veteran players as they mix with some of the newer guys that are, if you will, last year were playing college. I think all that is a big plus. We'll see.
8: I thought that was interesting in a couple of points. It goes to the idea of younger guys don't know what they don't know, but then him pointing out Quinnen Williams especially, because I do wonder, and I went back and looked at this because that made me very curious. So I just took Joe Hoyt, our buddy from the Dallas Morning News that covers the Cowboys, he put out his first roster projection a week ago. So I went and looked at his roster projection, those 53 guys he thinks will make the team. How many playoff games have they played in?
10: Whoa.
8: And so
10: it's probably, the number is probably pretty low when you think about it.
8: Yeah, and it kind of made me curious, and maybe if I get really out of my mind, I'll go and look at other teams and try to figure that out as well. But the projected 53-man roster would have 89 total games of playoff experience. The two leaders in playoff experience, you could probably guess if you think about where guys have come from.
10: Okay, D. Winter and...
8: Okay, he's up there, but no. The number one leader is Kenny Clark.
10: Didn't even think about it. Okay, right.
8: He's
10: no,
8: played
10: right.
8: in 11, which would probably lead you to the second guy in Rashawn Gary, who's played in 9.
10: So that's 20 of the 89 games?
8: Right, are from those two guys. Dak's played in 7. Kobe Durant just came from the Rams. He's played in, I believe it's 6. And then Brian Anger, who's been in the league for forever, has played in 5. So those five guys count for 39 of the playoff games in experience. And then D. Winters is at 5, I think, as well. So that means if you just, hell, leave D. Winters in there, that means 48 of the dudes on the roster have a combined 50 games of playoff experience. 24 players on their projective roster have never played in a playoff game, and another 10 have only played in 1, which means they lost. So they've got 34 out of their 53 that have never won a playoff game. And so I do wonder how much that matters and how motivating that is, and for rookies, of course, that includes a lot of rookies.
10: Right.
8: But for the younger players that don't know any better, maybe it's one thing. But for the veterans that are on this team.
10: And especially a guy like Quinnen Williams,
8: right,
10: who's been really good in this league, has just been on a bad team, and then he gets traded over and is almost automatically the leader on a team that just doesn't have a voice. A defense that was voiceless last year. He came in and he was the guy. So I think it does tend to lead to extra motivation. I don't know if that matters, though.
8: Yeah, and
10: like,
8: I don't
10: it could
8: either.
10: Be a plus because, yes, I want to make it to the playoffs, but it's just not all about Quinnen Williams and getting there. It's not tennis where you can make it to the finals of of a tournament or anything like that. It's dependent on all your other guys being on one accord.
8: And I wonder if the motivating factor for guys like that, and it kind of goes to what Jerry was speaking of there with the youth and guys that don't have that playoff experience mixed with some of the guys like a Kenny Clark who just came over here right before the season last year, a Rashawn Gary who is new to the team, Kobe Durant, a D Winters, like you mentioned, if those guys who have some of this playoff experience, Jonathan Bullard, who has 3 games of playoff experience, if there's guys like that on this team that are new to the franchise that consider and say, we come from the Rams, man. I was just in the NFC Championship game a year ago. I came from San Francisco. I'm from Green Bay. That's the expectation, and that's I wonder if that type of veteran leadership and understanding of how to get there helps to lift that, along with the mix of a guy like a Quinnen Williams who's been in the league for a while that's never gotten close.
10: Man, you think in just different scenarios, not just talking Cowboys, but Myles Garrett, look at him now, going from Cleveland to where they made the playoffs twice when he was there.
8: Right.
10: I think they won that one game with Baker. So it's 1-2 in the playoffs, and now he goes to the Rams that they're basically in that thing every year. So maybe that's an extra added motivation for him to go, all right, now I finally have this chance to go to the playoffs pretty consistently. And maybe Quinnen Williams was thinking the same thing when he goes from the Jets to the Cowboys, and then the back end of last year was so bad. Go, whoa. Oh, man, I don't know about this.
8: Right.
10: But no, even him mentioning that himself is a motivating factor to say, man, we've got to put this thing together. We've got to make sure that we are on point because I want to go where the lights are bright.
8: Right.
10: I haven't been there before. I don't even know what that is. And while you can lead a lot with your voice in a locker room in the NFL, those dudes with experience can tell you exactly what it's like. And Kenny Clark, Rashawn Gary, they're kind of new here. So you're going, okay, they're not what we consider the leaders, but when it comes to this and where they want to go, they definitely are by a mile.
8: Right. And I think having those veterans in the room, and Dak is a part of that as well, because Dak, you know, that stat's been floating around because his birthday was yesterday. He turned 33. So he is the 5th oldest quarterback in the NFL now. There's only 4 guys that are older than him. And one of those is Jacoby Brissett because he's also 33, but technically by months and all that, he's slightly older than Dak. Obviously, Aaron Rodgers is the oldest quarterback in the league, but it's one of those things, man, when you've got some veteran presence like that, and I do think that they've done a good job of bringing in some of those guys. Rashawn Gary is a leadership-type player. Kenny Clark is. Quinnen Williams, without the playoff experience, is. I think even a younger guy like a Kobe Durant and a D. Winters coming in from the franchises they've been at, I think helps to infuse a little bit of that. Like Jerry was mentioning, you have that, but then you mix it with these. Because anybody the Cowboys, obviously, in their last 3 drafts that's still on the team, has not made the playoffs. Because they haven't made the playoffs in the last 2 seasons. And then obviously this draft, of course they haven't made the playoffs. But I just thought that jumped out to me, and I found that really curious. Because if you just go guys that have only been Cowboys in playoff experience, Dak leads the way, of course, because he's been here the longest. I mean, Brian Anger's been around for forever. But then you've got CeeDee Lamb with 4 games, Jake Ferguson with 3, and then Sam Williams and Deron Bland with 3. And that's it. All the other guys are getting in. Malik Hooker, who was here for the playoff at last time, but he got some playoff experience elsewhere as well. So you look at it, there's just not a lot of, I got my playoff experience with the Cowboys, and a lot of guys that just don't know what it takes to win one and to win in the playoffs.
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15: A better life with Dr. Sanjay Gupta.
16: There are lots of things you can measure to get an idea of how healthy you are at any given moment. Temperature, heart rate, blood pressure, just to name a few. But how about how healthy you will be and how long you're likely to live? According to a new study out of the University at Buffalo, two simple strength tests are pretty accurate at predicting longevity in older women. One is hand grip strength, and the other is how quickly people can stand up from a seated position without using their arms. By the way, I remember interviewing former President Jimmy Carter when he was quite old and being really impressed how he just popped out of the chair without using his arms. Not a lot of older people can actually do that. But I think the message here is that maintaining strength as you age is going to help you perform everyday activities, but also help you avoid injury and stay independent. I'm Dr. Sanjay Gupta, helping you live a better life.
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1: 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Well, hey, welcome back in, P1s, for a brand new edition of the Ticket Top 10. So far, we've heard Chris invite the Musers to Oxnard and the Invasion here from Jerry Jones. But right now, in for number 8, we check in on the hard line as the Texas Rangers made a trade late last night.
2: The Rangers fall. I had a faulty tease, and I'm sorry. And I will leave you alone. The Rangers fall today. It's tough because you do a show and you're all optimistic one day before, and then they squeeze in two baseball games in the span of about 16 hours, and they lose both of them. They fall back to one game over 500. Very, very offensively challenged couple of games.
3: Yeah.
2: These last two.
4: But you're playing the best team in the American
2: League. Yeah, you are. You're playing, yes, you are.
4: And they could have won today.
3: They absolutely could have.
2: They could have won today. They could have.
3: Does that count?
2: Yeah, I don't.
4: I mean, it was a tie game in what, the eighth?
2: Yeah, they I think they had two hits going into the seventh. Their first runner scored on an error.
3: Not doing a ton of hitting.
2: No, and I can't remember the pitcher's name for Tampa that they had to pull after the third inning.
3: Yeah, what's his name? The starter.
2: McClanahan.
3: Rue McClanahan was starting for them today. Shane.
2: And then the Rangers took a lead 2-1 in the fifth, but the Rays tied it and then got a home run in the eighth with two outs, by the way. And so that's not the big story. The big story, I guess, would be the trade that was made last night. And I don't even know how big of a story that is. I think the big story is the fact that I don't think I've ever seen this before, where every single person on both sides of the equation thought that the Rangers fleeced the Angels.
4: Well, they sent a low A prospect and got two major leaguers back.
2: Jamie Newberg had this guy in the 100s of Ranger prospects. And I know he's moved up. That

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1: Are a little depleted and a little banged up, and they can use all the arms they can get. It was, man, yeah, these...
2: Chase Silseth?
1: Silseth, yes.
3: And, it's a weird name.
2: And Logan O'Hoppy?
3: It's like Schlittler.
1: I don't know that I've ever heard the catcher's name said, so I will defer to Lando.
3: O'Hoppy.
1: If Lando says it's O'Hoppy.
2: Logan O'Hoppy.
3: That's what you would name.
1: And we know O'Hoppy means family, which means nobody is left behind.
3: Wouldn't you name your Irish kangaroo O'Hoppy?
1: Or your rabbit, perhaps.
3: Yeah.
1: Yeah, so all eyes now on Houston.
3: Yeah, man. So Houston won last night, beat the Angels, and now here we go. It's so weird because, we thought of Houston as so bad at the beginning of this year, and they've kind of done what the Rangers have done. They've just kind of hung around.
2: Yeah.
3: Whether it's four. And
2: now they're a half game back. If they win tonight, it's tied going into this weekend.
3: I think they're off tonight.
2: Oh, they are?
3: Yeah, so it'll be the Rangers will lead.
1: But what if they played?
3: Well, then, yes, technically they could pass them if you want to schedule a game tonight. But, yeah, like Bob was saying yesterday, it's a one-man wrecking machine in Houston right now.
1: Yeah, and don't get it twisted. They stink. They have a minus 41 run differential. I mean, there's no way to sugarcoat that. I'm sorry. If you're...
2: How's Corby's hero doing?
1: Altuve? I mean, he's functional. Honestly, I don't think he was active when I went down there to see him, but he's played 85 of their 108 games or 110 games this year. And, he's not hitting it anywhere close to what he once did. He's a negative war player this year.
3: How old is he?
1: Which is very rare for him.
3: He's 35.
1: He's got to be 36. 36? Yeah, he just turned 36. He's had a nice career, but we are on the downside. And I would imagine when you're 5'6" and you start to age, I would imagine all of the tools that have held you together start to deplete, then the margins get even smaller and smaller.
3: Is he a walk-in first ballot Hall of Famer?
1: I would have to look.
3: I think he is.
1: Well, I think...
3: Or am I wrong?
1: Well, that's one or the other probably,
3: okay.
1: But I'm willing to... Investigate. Okay, 53 career war. Usually they say you're going to need to be up near 70 to be a walk-in Hall of Famer.
3: But he's just been the linchpin of that team that's been so good for so long.
1: But voters won't necessarily overvalue him just because he's short and cute like you might.
3: I might, like he's a pet. Jamie, send us a note and let us know if Jose Altuve is a walk-in.
1: You know
3: Hall
1: what?
3: Famer.
1: I will abide by Jamie's thoughts. If Jamie says he's a walk-in Hall of Famer, then I will totally back off. In terms of, active war. So these are the guys who would be walk-in Hall of Famers right now. Mike Trout, Justin Verlander, Mookie Betts, and Max Scherzer. And then borderline is like Freddie Freeman and Aaron Judge. And it goes a little ways to Altuve, who's only 15th in active wins above replacement. That's kind of wild. He's behind Nolan Arenado and Francisco Lindor.
3: Oh, okay.
1: Would not have had him below Lindor.
3: No, not at all, except height.
1: But Don Arredondo.
3: Indeed would.
4: O'Hoppy, as bad as he has been, really is a victim of the Angels. That dude wasn't ready to make the big leagues when he did, and then he tore his labrum. He's only played for one big league team, and in a position of need that the Rangers currently need, I'm not going to write off a guy who's only been bad for the Los Angeles Angels. Almost anyone would suck for them. That place is like going to hell. All right, three down and another to go before we head to break is coming up next on the top 10. Justin Montemayor.

0: or sends the sweet spot news about a successful surgical case.
1: All right, so we have some big medical news here. As for the first time since 2018, and only five times in human history, has this procedure been completed. We have had a full penile transplant.
2: That's the dead.
3: Like, did the two people trade?
4: Like, face like, off?
3: Hey, yeah.
1: We just pop yours off.
5: Peen off?
1: Yeah. I got John Travolta's penis now. It's pretty great.
3: I got Sagana Jopp's.
1: Dang it.
4: I want the movie poster of you and John Travolta in peen off. He's all pissed off.
3: So to speak.
0: So is it the twig and berries or just the twig?
1: Just the twig. Okay. So this was a
3: balls off.
1: A 43-year-old guy who a few years ago underwent a partial penectomy, which is basically, I guess, when they just put your penis in a guillotine and or a cigar cutter.
3: Mm-hmm.
1: And he had like just a little stump left. And he's been having a hard time in the last few years dealing with that.
4: He's imagine.
1: Had a hard time going to the bathroom. He's had a hard time in the bedroom.
3: I'm familiar.
1: It happens. Mm. But luckily, they found a brain-dead donor, which I'm telling you right now. If at any point I am only held together by tubes and machines... You better not donate my penis to anybody.
3: Take anything else you want.
1: Not that anyone would want it, but you better not. Because someone else is not going to get to use what I never did.
3: Ham would just take it and put it in like a jar or something. Having the control, yeah.
4: Take vegetable mottos, penis.
1: Like a lucky rabbit's foot. That's all I have left of my dear friend Monty.
4: Have the bobblehead Gruden hold it in his hand.
1: We're always trying to find new things to put in there. Well, as this
5: Burn
1: guy
5: it to a bobblehead,
1: this guy's been dealing with these issues. So luckily, that he found a hospital in Vietnam. This was in Vietnam that said they would be able to take the member from this brain dead patient.
4: Hey, Asian,
1: and there's the doctor walking into the room. And fully transplanted, and as of now, they say that everything looks like it's healing nicely. They'll track and see how well he can go to the bathroom in the future.
4: Okay.
1: What kind of sex life he can have.
4: Well, you know what? Good for this guy, right?
1: Yeah.
3: Yeah.
4: I mean, bad for
3: the brain dead
4: the
3: guy.
1: Well, again, I guess he's brain dead, so they're not too worried about his feelings.
4: Because if he ever snaps out of it, he's going to be pretty upset.
1: A miracle. Thank God. Wait. Now put me back under.
3: So
1: me back under. I don't want to be Grey Worm.
3: So when we sign up to like renew our license and stuff and you check the donor box and you can become a donor.
1: In fine print.
3: This opens up that
5: it is an organ.
3: If something happens to us.
1: Yeah. And then you have to worry that
3: old boy can be attached to somebody else one day.
1: If EMTs, you know, if they're trying to save you and they see you're a penis or organ donor, they may not bring you back to life.
0: Don't you think you would think about the fact that it's not yours all the time?
4: Probably.
1: How long would you
3: all
1: have
3: the
1: to,
3: time?
1: Would you go on, like, you're on a first date. Are you bringing it up then?
3: I think that's something you just keep to yourself. And
4: it's a fun icebreaker over dinner. It
0: is. If it's a different color.
1: Well,
5: I wouldn't break ice with it.
4: A little two-tone.
1: Look, I got the Tagana, like Mino said.
3: And there's probably there's some scarring down there, too, right? Where it's going to look a little different.
1: I think it fits on there pretty flush.
3: Just make sure to turn the lights off.
0: What if it's upside down?
1: Dang it. It's inverted. I do think, though, that you would have to wait a while. Again, maybe the Utah lady found out that
3: flipped around.
1: Her husband-to-be had a different guy's... Wayne down there. The other thing I would wonder too is like, have you ever seen those stories of like when someone donates a heart the family of the person that died will like want
4: to listen to the heartbeat.
1: Hear their heartbeat.
4: Maybe the widow will just come.
1: God, see it again.
3: There it is.
5: Cup
3: it.
5: One last ride.
1: Yeah. It's just a feel good story.
3: Yeah.
4: Well, I've got a hypothetical for the wife tonight.
5: Okay.
4: I die in a horrible accident. However.
3: However, Justin gets a new.
1: No. You can either, yeah, donate it. Yeah, I'll if you die, Sean, yeah. I'll add yours on.
4: Great. Great.
1: We'll connect them like Expo markers.
4: Like Lincoln logs.
3: Yeah, if like this happened to you and you were to get, you know, from a donor, uh-huh. You would want it to be a complete stranger. You're not taking one of your friends. Like, what if your friend offers up? If Ham's just like, hey, man, I'm done.
1: I don't know. Ham's
3: you can have
1: really
3: this.
1: Got a lot
5: that
1: of miles
5: worn
1: on
5: down.
1: This is just, yeah, just so many self-service miles that I'd like to get a little use out of
4: yeah,
1: it
4: you
1: myself.
4: You want some tread on the tire.
1: Yeah, that thing's got 100,000 miles on it. I'd like something a little newer.
5: It needs an oil change.
4: Yeah, well past warranty.
3: New tires. Get these things rotated.
1: But yeah, I would prefer it be someone that I know.
4: Okay.
1: But again,
3: really?
1: that person has to be brain dead, so that would suck.
3: I would not want somebody that I knew. I would want it to be just a complete stranger.
1: No, I'd feel closer to that person.
4: Monty wants to carry on a legacy. Yeah. That's what he wants.
1: Right. No, not that one either. Have to
3: yeah,
1: knock the rust
3: EA's.
1: Off that one.
4: Yeah, but, you know.
3: Go on a cruise.
4: Low miles.
1: Yeah. That's true. Yeah, basically, yeah, it's like a Sunday driver church car for an old lady. It's got 8,000 miles on it.
3: Man, I bet that manual transmission has a lot of miles.
1: All right, finally here, speaking of EA, a guy on a cruise has been charged with child abuse after he was found heavily intoxicated, and security cameras on the ship show him watching these kids running up and down a hallway, playing tag. He got extremely annoyed by them and just started punching them.
4: What?
1: Ham got a good kick out of that.
3: Punching him?
1: So he hit a kid in the face.
4: Whoa.
1: Because they were playing tag in the hallway. The kid started bleeding from his lip and his head. Then he punched another kid in the stomach. And afterwards, he's like, yeah, I don't remember any of that. Probably good call there. But I was hoping it would show the age of the kids, because I think that would...
4: That is a factor.
1: Really, yeah, like if they're 14,
3: I mean, they're probably,
1: that's different than 5.
4: I mean,
3: if they're playing tag in the hallway, cool. They're probably like, what, 8 to 12 probably?
1: I mean, yeah, it could be even younger.
4: On 12.
1: They definitely weren't worried about an adult punching them in the face at any point.
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9: 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I don't know about you, but my social media feeds are flooded with lotions and potions and gadgets, all promising to unlock different components of longevity. 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There are four of them. Number one, nutrition. The Mediterranean diet really is the gold standard. Number two, exercise. You should be getting 150 minutes of moderate intensity exercise or 75 minutes of vigorous intensity exercise every week, plus strength training and stretching. Number three, sleep. Sleep is when your body and your brain repair themselves. You should be getting 7 to 9 hours a night. And finally, number four, often gets forgotten, socialization. It's not a bonus. It's a necessity for a healthy life, finding a sense of community, purpose, and belonging. I'm Dr. Sanjay Gupta, helping you live a better life.
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0: The Texas Rangers managed just 6 hits in their last 2 games with the Rays, including today's 3-2 loss to drop the series. Manager Skip Schumacher after the game.
1: Their pitching was really good this series. We just couldn't get anything going really offensively last couple days. Their bullpen matched up really good with our guys. We didn't have many times where we had a chance to score.
0: They try to shake it off and fight to stay in first place in the AL West as they face Houston for the next 3 games. Nathan Eovaldi gets the start in Game 1 tomorrow at 7:15. Cowboys training camp in Oxnard continues. Corner Deron Bland is back and fully healthy after a rough past 2 seasons. He says he's happy to be back on the field.
2: I feel pretty good, real good actually. I feel right now I feel way better than I was the first time I had the surgery, so I'm confident right now. I mean, since the whole rehab, I had no hiccups like last time, so it feels way stronger.
0: And the Cincinnati Bengals are breathing a sigh of relief. Yesterday, defensive end Shamar Stewart was carted off the practice field, but after evaluation, there is no ligament damage, and he avoided major injury, coming away with just a hyperextension of the left knee. Head coach Zach Taylor says he'll be out several weeks. That is the Ticket Ticker. I'm Jay King on Sports Radio 96.7 and 1310. 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
0: Welcome back. We're here inside the Metroplex's top Sports Radio Evening Countdown Show, The Ticket Top 10. I'm your host, Jay King. And before we start back up, I'm reminding you that you're just oh so close to getting to the Rant Revival with Gordon Keith and the Hardline. But coming up right before that, for number 6 tonight, the Musers review the values of these giant football programs just funneling money in college football.
4: We knew this would become a part of the sports uniform, but I don't think we had college football as a list of who would start doing this.
5: Yeah, this is new this year in college football. Teams can have sponsored patches on their jerseys. And Notre Dame has set the new record. They've signed a 6-year deal worth about $20 million per year with SoFi Technologies, and they will wear a SoFi patch on their uniform. And if Notre Dame's doing it, no, that uniform has pretty much stayed the same forever. And they're, I guess, still seen by many as the ultimate traditional college football program. But they're getting in on it now. And, of course, in many ways, they were trailblazers with their own deal with NBC. And now they passed already Ohio State, that had signed a deal with JP Morgan Chase for $17 million per year, for those patches to be on all of the Buckeyes athletic teams, 36 of them.
0: Wow.
5: Men's and women's athletics. And now Notre Dame has an even richer deal. So if you're watching Notre Dame or Ohio State or many other teams playing this fall, there are new rules that allow college football teams to wear sponsor patches. We've seen it come to other sports, the NBA most notably. And we had this discussion a long time ago, because when you watch European sports forever, they are wearing jersey sponsors all over. Or in this country, NASCAR or IndyCar. You know, there are a lot of sports that have allowed this for a long time, and it's such an easy way for teams to make money. You're just going to see more and more of this. It's coming to the NFL at some point. You see it in hockey with the brands on the helmets. And
4: sure.
5: It's just part of it now, and you know what? It's never really bothered me.
4: No, I knew it was going to happen. I am surprised of what it's worth until you really do think about it. Because with the power of watching games on TV and just every presentation of that uniform, whether it's online or some sort of print photo, it's on a billboard or whatever, think of the exposure your company gets with that.
5: Yeah.
4: Makes, you know, a lot of a sense that it has such a great value to it.
5: A team like Notre Dame or Ohio State, very high profile. They're on national TV pretty much every week, it seems like, and every player wearing your patch, so every shot of those players for a 3.5-hour college football game, for as many games as these teams play deep into a playoff that gets big TV numbers, that is tremendous exposure.
4: Yeah, it's huge.
5: So this is just the growing big business of college football, and I always find this list interesting. The Athletic, once again, released their list of the most valuable college football programs. And the headline is, what if college football teams could be sold? So they rank all of the Power Four teams by their valuation. And as they write, buying a college football team now seems a lot less far-fetched than it did when we made our first attempt to put a price tag on every Power Four program because of now the involvement of private equity, private capital deals, starting with the University of Utah, the Big 12. They're paving the way there. And I do believe we will get to that point where these major college football programs become purchasable, where billionaires can own the Texas Longhorns, can own the Alabama Crimson Tide. We will get there as it continues to fast track towards what is basically a minor pro football league for the NFL.
4: And yeah, and I don't know what that structure looks like, but in a way that's been the case for a while. The big donors
5: right.
4: have such a huge say in what happens on that campus.
5: But now it'll be just very transparent.
4: Yeah.
5: I don't know who it would be, but Austin billionaire, pick one, Michael Dell. He is the owner of the Texas Longhorns. We will get to that. And The Athletic says that they used actual transactions in professional leagues to compare a team's sale price with its average revenue. So they say, we treated the SEC and Big Ten like NFL and NBA franchises, the ACC and Big 12 more like baseball and NHL clubs. The NFL and NBA teams go for more. So the SEC and Big Ten would go for more than the ACC and Big 12. So they compared them to baseball and hockey, the lower level pro sports in this country. So again, this is a guess by The Athletic, but they believe that the most valuable college football program is the Texas Longhorns program, and they put that at $2.46 billion. If it were to sell today, somebody could get it for $2.5 billion. And if you want to compare that to the most recent NFL sales price while we were on summer sabbatical, the Seattle Seahawks sold for $9.6 billion.
4: Wow.
5: So it's right at $10 billion. So they think the Texas Longhorns would be, you know, a quarter of the most valuable NFL program.
4: That doesn't surprise me. From the league they're in to, they've always been so highly visible in this state and how big it is, how many alums they have. And I remember we started asking the question about, it seemed like 10 years ago or so, man, what does Texas or throw out the school, Ohio State, what do they generate on a game day?
5: Right. Just, there's no telling.
4: And then we started thinking, is it more than an NFL team?
5: I mean, in some cases, I would not be shocked if the Texas Longhorns on game day generated more than the Carolina Panthers.
4: Yeah, wouldn't surprise me either.
5: So they say their valuation puts Texas on par with the 2020 sale of the New York Mets, $2.5
4: billion. Gosh.
5: Not adjusted for inflation. Number two, Ohio State, again, no surprise, at $2.3 billion, just behind the Texas Longhorns. And number three, Notre Dame, no surprise, at $2.1
4: billion. Dang.
5: There's one other team, Michigan, at number four, that they think would sell for at least $2 billion. The Wolverines right at $2 billion. And then at five, Georgia at $1.9 billion. Six, Alabama at $1.8 billion. Seven, tied for seventh, two teams, Oklahoma and USC at $1.6 billion. Number nine, Tennessee at $1.5 billion. And 10, Penn State at $1.4 billion. And you can see all of those teams are SEC or Big Ten or Notre Dame.
4: Yeah, no surprise there. And it does illustrate, and again, it's a projection, but I think they're right about this. Based on what these programs bring in, that's who has the power in college football.
5: Mm-hmm. Other teams of interest as you go down their valuation rankings, they've got Texas A&M at number 17. They think the Aggies football program would sell for $1.05 billion. They're the last of the billion-dollar programs.
4: I'm surprised they're not a little bit higher.
0: I'm still going to watch college football. I mean, what else am I going to do on a Saturday? But realistically, something's got to change sooner rather than later, or we're just going to turn into the full-blown English soccer system and have relegation and promotion. I'm your Top 10 host, Jay King, and at our halfway point in the evening, we'll toss it to our friends at the Hardline 5.0 for an all-new Rant Revival with Gordon Keith.
6: This is actually kind of a hybrid story. This could have gone in E-News, but I saved it for the rant. It's a viral metal gig in New Zealand, a metal concert that has been in the news. And so it featured a New Zealand metal band called Devil Skin.
7: Yeah. Lando?
8: They got like a female no lead clue. Singer, I think.
6: No, you're not familiar?
8: Yeah, Lando? I've never heard of them before.
6: Okay, so Devil Skin, they had just kicked off their current tour. It's a celebration of the 10th anniversary of their Be Like the River album. And so this particular show was the second show of their tour. And the incident started as there is a mosh pit right in front of the stage. And everybody's having a great time in the mosh pit. And an incident began when an older gentleman at the show, according to witnesses, quote, shook a log from their pant leg.
8: Mm. Huh.
6: So a concertgoer says, it was huge. Like, I haven't seen one that big before. I thought it was some guy's shoe.
8: Jeez.
6: He says, it was so big, it was unbelievable. There was a lot of jumping. And then eventually someone must have looked down and noticed there was just a huge mess completely spread all over the mosh pit, all over the floor.
7: I mean, can't you just go to the bathroom if you're an adult?
6: You would think. But as I've experienced, sometimes you just can't.
7: Yeah, but Dave. Yeah, I guess you're in that category of you have issues.
6: So the witness continues. He says, it's on people's feet. People are wearing skirts.
7: Ugh.
6: And Dudu is up their legs and stuff.
8: Oh, gosh.
6: And then one girl went, bleh, and vomited on the Dudu. And then everyone else started to vomit.
7: Yeah, I can see that.
6: It was a chain reaction.
7: Yeah. I would completely, if somebody vomited, multiple people vomited in front of me, then that would trigger me. I would run out. I would leave. Why aren't these people leaving? What are they doing?
6: Okay, because it was dark and it was in the middle of the show, so they didn't notice immediately. But the bassist from the opening band, Doug Stewart, the band was called Pieces of Molly. He said, this strong aroma wafted over the audience and the crowd parted like Moses parting the Brown Sea.
7: Okay, good. They left.
8: All right.
7: Again, yes, Bob. These are adults. You have the option to leave.
6: So the concert was stopped. I guess they brought out some mops. And the police actually tracked down the guy who shook it out of his pants. He was identified by witnesses. But he was not charged with any
8: offense.
6: They
8: log matched him?
6: Yes, they DNA matched him to the log.
7: How could you not be charged? Isn't there some sort
8: of... He had the other half of the log still in his trouser leg.
7: How could you not... I don't get it. How could you not be in trouble for that?
6: I don't know. I mean, if I was the band, I would ban him from my future shows.
7: Yeah.
6: You're not allowed to be...
7: Or the venue?
6: Yeah.
7: From the venue, you're never allowed in there again.
6: All of it.
9: You can't be
10: solid
9: trusted.
10: Number two.
7: No.
6: All right, our next story in the rant today is a more local story from Bentonville, Arkansas, our neighbors just to the east. So,
8: is that
6: tragically,
8: where Walmart started?
9: I believe it is.
6: Yep. Yes.
8: Or is that Benton?
7: No, Bentonville.
6: Well, it's Benton County, and Bentonville is the city, the headquarters of Walmart. So, tragically, a 56-year-old man was killed on Interstate 49. According to Arkansas State Police, the crash happened around 2 p.m. on July 24th as a transport truck was traveling south in the middle lane of I-49, carrying two portable toilets on the back.
7: Like porta-potties?
6: Yes. And one of the porta-potties fell off the back of the truck into the middle lane of the interstate, and Ronald Langley, in his 2021 Honda, struck the porta-potty in the middle lane and sustained fatal injuries.
7: Man, I didn't think those things were that dense.
6: Well, maybe it was full.
7: No, they don't travel with those things full. I know that.
6: How do you know that?
7: Well, because any... Well, I guess I don't. I'm looking at it from a standpoint of, like, festival cleanup, where the septic people come in there and they do clean them. And
8: septic
7: then they,
8: people.
7: And then they transport them elsewhere.
6: Yeah, they vacuum out the doo-doo into a transport.
7: I don't think that you just
6: truck.
7: Load up those things when they're full. I don't think that's what you do at all.
9: Don't they live in the desert in Tatooine?
8: The septic people. They're the ones that always travel in pairs, or they walk
6: they
8: single file.
6: Single file, so you can't judge their numbers.
9: Banthas, perhaps.
6: Yeah. Well, no citations have been issued as of yet, but the investigation remains ongoing, and a GoFundMe has been created by his family saying that he tragically lost his life in a highway accident. They didn't elaborate.
7: Do you guys fear...
9: I want to hear Corby's backstory on septic people.
7: I'm just telling you, I didn't call them septic people.
6: I think you did.
7: I did? Okay. I'm sorry.
8: It's like a whole race of people to Corby.
7: Yeah.
9: Well, they're kind of nomadic, though, you know? They always...
6: But that is one of my fears.
7: Have you guys ever seen
10: they travel to where the doo-doo is?
7: The tubing that takes place that goes in there to clean, suck everything. I mean, it's
8: like
7: a thing, man.
9: It's like a wet vac.
7: It's a thing.
6: It's a wet vac into a tanker truck.
7: Right.
6: But it is one of my fears, not to be killed by a porta-potty, but to be killed by something that falls off a truck.
7: Yes.
6: On the highway.
7: 100%. Like, anytime you're behind something, even if it's a rock truck, like, you know, just there are rocks in the bed that you can see.
8: Or a jazz.
7: I'm just like, I back away or I pull, and I've told my kids that too. I'm like, anytime you see something like that, even if it's cars, like a car transport with like three rows of cars.
6: Those
7: I'm like,
6: terrifying.
7: Dude, I'm like, I'm out. I don't want any, that may be my biggest fear on the road.
6: It's a solid fear. Yeah. I definitely have learned to avoid. Especially if it's the junker who has a really awkwardly strapped down load in the back of his pickup or his trailer.
7: Remember the story of
6: Bunpot?
7: Remember LaBella and Rhodey?
6: Oh yeah.
7: And I can't remember which one. I think John LaBella. LaBella and Rhodey were the
8: John Rhodey's still alive, Corby.
7: Okay. Well then I got
9: So it wasn't him.
7: I got it right. You should say great guess, Corby. So LaBelle and Rhodey did the morning zoo with Reiner back in the day in the 70s and 80s.
9: Over the hill, I see them. They're coming this way.
7: And John was on like I-30, and this is, you know, 20 years ago or something like that. And there was a car a transport vehicle carrying something, and it was too high for the bridge, and it hit the bridge, and John's car was right next to it. And a piece of the bridge or a piece of whatever the transport truck was hauling came down and fell down on his car and, like, killed him instantly.
6: Ugh.
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0: Ticker is brought to you by Tarrant County College. Rangers lose the series finale in Tampa to the Rays 3-2 today, but they dropped the series entirely with two straight losses. Rangers just a half game up in the first with the Astros on their tail. And that's who they're going to go and visit for the next three games in Houston starting tomorrow night. Nate Eovaldi gets the ball for game one at 7:15. Third day of Cowboys training camp in Oxnard, and rookie first-rounder Caleb Downs is getting a feel for everything out on the field.
1: I'm trying to have the best day that we can today, and that's the same thing for myself. I'm trying to accomplish my goals and be great in myself, and today is just being about being great today. That's all I can focus on.
0: Elsewhere in the NFL, the New Orleans Saints are signing receiver Chris Olave to a four-year contract extension for $132 million, with $90 of that fully guaranteed. Olave is entering the final year of his rookie contract. He had a career-best season last year, starting 16 games with 100 receptions, over 1,000 receiving yards, and 9 touchdowns. And it's just now coming down that Deebo Samuel will be returning to San Francisco, signing a one-year, $7 million deal with the 49ers. That is the Ticket Ticker, also brought to you by Bread Zeppelin. What the heck is a Zeppelin? It is your customized chopped salad into a toasted artisan baguette, and it is amazing. See it for yourself when you join the Hardline today as they broadcast live from Bread Zeppelin. That already happened, but they have a new location on Main Street in Frisco that just opened. 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
0: This is the Ticket Top 10, your show replaying all the most dumbest, the most informative, and all the segments that probably fall somewhere in between from today here on the Ticket. And still to come up on tonight's show, we have the Sweet Spot, who were disappointed by the Texas Rangers in real time during their show today. But right now, in at number four tonight, the Invasion present questions that were sent in by all of you guys in Am I the Jerk?
3: Let's start. The wife and I were just at dinner. We sat next to a group of ladies who I'd guess were in their late 60s. I heard one woman say, yeah, he's married to a news lady. The other woman said, who is? And the first lady said, Craig Miller. I instantly perked up and started listening. They then went back and forth trying to come up with his wife's name. I turned to them and said confidently, Clarice Tinsley. My wife kicks me under the table knowing I'm taking them down the wrong path, but the ladies just blindly accept my answer as correct. Why they didn't just check their phone is amazing to me. Anyway, we laughed all the way home.
4: I'm not sure that's
3: correct.
4: Am
3: I the jerk? I don't think that's really jerk status.
5: That's very funny.
4: But Clarice Tinsley for June's, huh?
3: They went, oh, okay, that's okay. Right. That's right. And just continue on with their conversation.
4: Clarice Tinsley is 72. Oh, look at that. She's born on New Year's Eve. I didn't know that. So,
3: I think that's a good bit. So, while they didn't check their phones or leading them down the wrong path, I think that's fantastic.
4: I think
3: so
4: it's
3: I'm going to
4: okay.
3: say no. I say for comedic reasons, you are not a jerk, sir.
6: It's
3: way
6: like
3: more of that.
6: If it's funny, you get a pass.
3: Yeah, funny. Pass. All right, I was looking for a parking spot in a garage of a hospital of my choosing. I was following a D-ass, or I guess dumbass, as they moved slowly on the first level. I guess thinking someone was going to leave at 8 a.m. in the morning. As we creeped up to the second floor, there she blows, a spot next to the elevator. The dumbass in front of me creeped past the spot, so I zipped in as I bolted out of my car. I see their reverse lights on, and their SUV was horizontal, so to back in. I had a moment of oops, but started laughing and walked 5 steps to the elevator. I expected a note on my car keyed when I got back, but nothing. I'll accept being the jerk, but this trend of backing into parking spaces is stupid, especially in a parking garage. I'm from Louisiana, and I challenge anyone to a boat launching contest, but this BS of making people stop, give room so you can be Roy DeSoto from Emergency is crap.
6: A jerk for a jerk is still a jerk.
4: Yeah, I don't know that... Like, where we park, the people that park the opposite direction of the slant...
6: It ruins everything.
4: ...is bizarre. I don't understand that at all. But if the spots are even...
3: Straight.
4: ...and you want to back into it, that's your prerogative. I don't know that it's... There's anything wrong with that.
6: But should you, saving time on your back end when you leave... come at the sacrifice at the front end of somebody else.
3: This is pretty polarizing as far as what to do as etiquette, because if you creep past that spot and me and my car behind you not knowing going. You're going yeah. to, but how closely behind are you following?
6: But if they just like kind of stop and you're not expecting and you're in a parking lot and you're following behind them, yeah. that space becomes finite very quickly.
3: I feel yeah. though that if I go a little bit past it to safely back in, that car behind me should notice that. And whether they accept it or not, that's on them, I guess.
4: You would think so.
3: If it's crowded and that's right. the spot, I am not backing in.
6: That's the
3: I'm
6: deal.
3: I'm pulling in forward right. because we are having a hard time trying to find spots in the first place. Because
6: if there's people right. behind you, that's when it becomes egregious to back in.
3: Right.
6: Because now you're taking up other people's
3: exactly.
6: time. If there's nobody around or if there's, you know, people way back that are coming up, sure, back in, do your deal. Yes. But if there's two or three cars or even one car behind you,
3: you pull
6: you're taking
3: it.
6: Up their time.
3: That's right.
4: Yeah, because
3: no,
4: you're holding up the line.
3: Yeah.
4: Right.
3: I say, although just back, get into parking spot and then just, you know, leaving as the car's in reverse is... It is a jerk move, but I do think that if we're trying to teach people how to drive correctly, that you shouldn't back into a spot, even though if there's a car behind you. You look in your rearview mirror, if there's a car behind you, just pull forward. It's not going to save you that much time when you leave to back out and get the hell out.
4: Right, and I think that's happened to probably everybody where you may not even be trying to park. You might be leaving the parking garage. So when that car passes a spot, you just keep going. And then you've got to back up because they put their reverse lights on. You're like, oh, they're going to back into this spot. So, yeah, to Travis's point, I think that if there's cars behind you, you should pull in front first.
3: Yep. That should be the rule. So maybe it takes the jerkdom away if they know that you're behind them and they still try to back in.
4: Right, because then they're sitting there like, oh, you got too close to me. No, this is my spot. I'm backing in. You need to back up.
3: Have you ever gotten to that scenario of that happening and you both just stop and then you got to see which one yes. is right? Mm-hmm. I've never been in that situation because I drive correctly. If there's someone behind me, I won't back in. I don't back in too often.
4: Yeah, I don't usually.
3: Usually if I'm at a concert or a sporting event, I will try my best to back in so it makes it easier to get out when
4: right.
3: 20,000 people right. are leaving at the same time.
6: I just pull through.
3: Just pull yeah, through. If you can't, oh yeah, right. if I can,
6: that's
3: I can pull
6: the
3: through.
6: Optimal. Yeah, I'll drive around and look for empty spaces.
3: Right. Oh, really?
6: For
3: three okay, or four to pull
6: and,
3: through?
6: Yeah. Just because I don't want to be in other people's way and I'm doing something, I don't yeah. want to take up time. I'll just do my thing.
3: Well, I have a tiny car, so it doesn't take me a lot to back in. I can do it in one whip.
6: Everybody one. Says that.
4: Really?
3: I have a tiny car.
6: I know you do, but everybody says that.
3: You have a tiny car, too.
4: I do, but I don't know why. Like, maybe at a sporting event or whatever, I might back in, but I don't usually do that. Although, I saw one of the guys in our row that we all park on in our parking garage, he parks the wrong direction. And he's been
3: is
4: in
3: it
4: his
3: pull
4: car
3: through?
4: Before.
3: Is yeah. it okay? If it's the pull
4: but even
3: through,
4: then, but you're in the wrong direction, and so now when you're getting out, you
6: it's
4: got
6: be it, hard it's, to get out.
3: Right, right. No, that's true.
4: And I wanted to ask him before, like, because I've seen him in his car, because I guess he naps in there. He gets to work and he just waits for a certain time. And I wanted to be, hey,
3: sometimes you have to get your mind right before you like, even
4: I'm
3: walk into
4: curious,
3: a building.
4: Like I'm so curious by that. Of
3: just ask him. Just walk up and knock on the window and ask him.
4: Well, one time I waited to see if he'd get out of his car, but he didn't. So I was like, well, I'm going to go in. Because I just went, I'm just curious, what's the motivation for parking? Because now you got to go the wrong direction to go the right
3: because
4: direction.
3: He's going to have to back up in order to get out properly.
4: Depending on who parks next to him, yes. I mean, some of those big trucks that park right there, I don't know how he, if a big truck parked next to him, I don't know how he'd angle it. He'd have to drive up and then kind of loop back around. Weird.
6: Because we also have those small spaces where the pillars are, and yeah. that, and then like some yeah,
4: then
6: somebody parks
4: out.
6: There early, yeah. and we're just going to be all diagonal
3: oh,
6: all
3: those
6: day.
3: Those are the last ones to oh. go. Everyone avoids those pillars.
4: Yeah,
6: those aren't even
4: to.
6: Parking spots, man.
4: Yeah, those are weird. I had the other day when I was trying to park, the security guard on the golf cart was coming up the wrong direction. And just looked at me like I was like, dude,
5: and
4: I'm going against the arrow.
6: Dude, security down there needs to be stopped.
3: We need to have an intervention.
6: They are
3: the parking garage
6: way
3: people
6: too
3: down
6: serious.
3: There.
4: They are Paul Blarts.
6: There's a bald fella down there that I want to fight.
3: Well, let's set that up. August 14th, perfect.
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12: 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But every night when you go to get some Z's, how often do you really think about the temperature in your bedroom? Temperature may be one of the most underappreciated factors in sleep. That's according to the Senior Vice President of Research and Scientific Affairs at the National Sleep Foundation. We often hear about lights and screens and stress, but even modest changes in temperature and airflow can influence both how quickly you fall asleep and how deeply you stay asleep. Most experts will recommend a room temperature of 60 to 67 degrees Fahrenheit. You might also experiment with your sheets and what you actually wear to bed. Play around a bit and see what improves your sleep. You might be delightfully surprised. I'm Dr. Sanjay Gupta, helping you live a better life.
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2: 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Well, and welcome back, P1s, to the Ticket Top 10. I'm your host tonight, Jay King, and we have three more segments left in the show, so let's go ahead and start it off for lucky number three, where we'll join the Musers as they take us around the NFL for a busy start to the beginning of training camps.
3: Yeah, so we played a lot of audio from Jerry and Shoddy from the State of the Team address on the show yesterday. There was one more clip that I wanted to get to, because... And I think you're right about this. Your theory is that this is Jerry just stirring it up. That yeah. He's not necessarily serious about this. But this came up because the whole Max Crosby thing came up again. And Jane Slater asked Jerry Jones, why did you walk away from the Max Crosby deal when it fell through with the Ravens? And Jerry said, we didn't. And so they pressed him and said, well, are you still interested and maybe acquiring somebody like that? And this is what Jerry said.
4: We didn't.
5: Can you elaborate on that?
4: No, because there's nothing more to elaborate about, but we did not walk away. That's about all there is to say, because, but we understood his injury well, and so we thought he could help us then. And we're surprised the way that was resolved. But to basically take what happened with him after he came home from the team to the Raiders, back to the Rangers, to inject anything about what we're thinking or doing in because he went back to the Raiders would be a mistake.
6: He's a Raider.
4: He's a Raider.
3: Okay, and then he continued about whether they are still interested in doing something, making a splashy move.
4: Candidly, I'd be very interested. I'd give up future to add substantive to where we are today as to a player, to give you an idea about would I invest something substantive to get the right kind of deal to improve us opening day? I would. I feel that good about this team this year. And, of course, you know that I haven't seen this team play together. And so, but in general, looking ahead, I think we've got a chance to be worthy of spending some future if we saw an opportunity.
7: Are those kinds of conversations that are ongoing, or is that something, hey, let's look at the first 2 weeks of camp and then address to see if you want to put something substantial?
4: I talked about a situation yesterday with another team and another owner. Yesterday.
3: Okay, so everybody put two and two together and thought, well, yesterday he must have talked to the Raiders.
8: I guess it could have been. Yeah, it could have been.
3: And if I'm Jerry and you're throwing that out there, and he's talking about, again, reading between the lines, which is always dangerous, giving up draft capital for a big splash. Well, with this roster, there's no big splash to be made on the offensive side. It's got to be on the defensive side, right?
8: Sure.
3: You're kind of loaded at the splash positions on offense. Maybe not left tackle, but
8: yeah,
3: that's a possibility, I guess. But everybody thinks he means a pass rusher, because that is position A on any defense. You have to have a top-of-the-line pass rusher. He had one, traded him away, tried to get in on another one, Max Crosby, last year or last offseason. Didn't come through. Got Rashawn Gary, but he's never been a double-digit sack guy in his career. That has to be what

0: Jerry is eyeing, right? If there's a splash move to be made, it's at that position. But I don't see the Raiders moving Crosby before the season starts. They've got the number one pick in the draft that they're bringing along at quarterback. There's finally some hope with that organization. Wouldn't that gut the fans if they traded Crosby before the season even started?
1: I think so. And they may be willing to do the deal, you know, before the trade deadline if, say, the Raiders start the season 1-6 or, you know,
0: right.
1: and they're looking at their future. I really do think two things are at work with Jerry saying that. Number one, reminding you that he's a GM. And that's what GMs do. They talk to teams all the time. That's not unusual, but Jerry says that. Wait, you talk to a team? You know, about... And I really do think that this was minutes after he talked about stirring it up. I think that was his way, and sure enough, as I mentioned yesterday, this makes the headlines on sports networks.
0: Yep. All of this after talk at that press conference about what a quiet offseason it's
1: right.
0: been. So he
1: yeah.
0: probably realized, wait, I can't have a quiet offseason. I've got to stir it up.
1: Yeah.
0: So he throws that out there.
1: I think so. Now, not saying that it's not a possibility that, and I also think it's his way. I think Donovan made a good point yesterday. We were just talking after the show about, I think you're going to hear a lot more of this from, I think you're going to hear a lot more of football Jerry this year, especially if the Cowboys are good.
0: Yeah,
1: because
0: probably
1: it's gonna be,
0: right.
1: See, I'm right in the middle of all this.
0: All right, to the other story in the NFL that's been kind of strange, and that is the story of Kyle Shanahan, the 49ers head coach, who was involved in an auto wreck. And he finally spoke about this a couple of days ago because reports had come out that it was the 21-year-old woman's fault, the person that he collided with. And he wanted to set that record straight. And he said, I hit her. I don't know why it's reported the other way. The police report doesn't say that. But he gave his full version of the events. He was driving his car, and the crash was his fault. He said, I was going 20 miles an hour. I was not on my phone, but I dropped my phone, and it was stuck in my seats. It's on my lap. It slid off, and I went down to look for it, took my eyes off the road for 2 seconds, and as I was coming up, the airbags hit me in the face, broke my nose, and then the visor gashed me. I took my eyes off the road looking for my phone for just a couple of seconds, and my car veered into her car.
1: Mm.
0: The crash happened on July 14th. It was not reported for 11 days. And I thought John Mamola from Barrett Media wrote a good piece about this. He said 11 days after a car accident left an NFL head coach with multiple injuries is when the public finally heard about it. Was this some kind of cover-up led by the 49ers or the NFL? Were local reporters asleep at the wheel? And he talks about Chris Sims on Pro Football Talk with Mike Florio, who on Monday admitted he learned about the Shanahan incident within hours of it happening, yet said he was stunned it took so long for the story to become public. Well, couldn't Chris Sims have broken the story? But he's actually a longtime friend of Shanahan, so maybe it shows this conflict.
1: Yes, and I almost excuse him.
0: There were others, though.
1: I know. To me, it's different for him, but all these others, all the other San Francisco reporters, how that didn't come out.
0: Yeah, the 49ers lead columnist out there by the Bay said he only knew 15% of the details, so he decided not to report it. And then later he said he didn't believe that a personal matter like this was worthy of pursuing to the same extent as a trade or a firing. But as Mamola brings up, wouldn't it be fair to say that a car accident that's keeping your head coach from training camp would be worthy of reporting on?
1: Absolutely.
2: Fingers crossed and pinkies out that we stay healthy. I can deal with all the camp fights or disagreements or even all the word salad with Jerry Jones, but I just want to get through a week or two without any big injury headlines. Right now, I'm your host, Jay King, and up next for Seggy number 9, let's go to the sweet spot where they have a midday diamond talk, and they'll introduce us to the two newest Texas Rangers.
3: And today, the team loses 3-2 as Ben Peoples gives up a home run in the bottom of the eighth inning, which was kind of frustrating because this was a 2-2 ball game, still anybody's game. And Cedric Mullins hit a very cheap opposite field home run over the mini left field wall down the line and left. And this was a tough one, but I think we all probably understood that there was a great chance entering this series, even after taking 3 out of 4 from Seattle. You're going into a place that's the toughest place to win in the sport this season. I guess I'm okay with this. And honestly, you were one swing away in 2 games from maybe taking 2 out of 3. So all good.
4: Yeah, they were right there today. Last night's game was, it was a bummer. It was a bit of a snoozer after that first inning. And it's good that Mackenzie Gore locked down, but just that first inning again where it's 3-0 really quick. And it feels like, okay, this is probably going to be a quick exit for Mackenzie Gore. And you couldn't get anything going offensively. It's another game where Gore wasn't good in the first inning. He was great after that, but it's another game that you blame on the bats because they had, 4 hits? They were all doubles in the game, and you couldn't cash in any of them.
3: Maybe the best he's looked in a Ranger uniform after that first inning. I mean, his stuff was absolutely electric. And honestly, I'm glad he went as long as he did yesterday because when you're losing on the road, you know, you only have to have 8 innings of pitching. And today you had your bullpen pretty much fully at your disposal, and they needed it because it was a bullpen day. You had Cole Wynn slated as the opener today. He actually had a scoreless first inning despite giving up a hit. Then you had Marco Gonzalez was the bulk guy, I suppose. He went 3 innings. The lefty got out of a big, I think in the third or fourth inning, that was a big bases loaded, got a double play ball to keep it a 1-0 game. Texas then ties it up in the fourth inning, and they were kind of lucky in a way because hopefully Shane McClanahan's okay. He's one of the better pitchers in the American League. He was didn't give up any hits through 3+ innings. Something happened on a pitch in the fourth where I haven't seen anything as far as a report. Looked like maybe some back discomfort or something, maybe an oblique, I'm not sure. But he left the game. So that was a break for Texas. Luckily, they were able to cash in there in the fourth inning to tie the game because you had Justin Foscue starting at second base today. And it felt like Skip Schumacher was managing his ass off to try to win this series. He lifted his second baseman in Foscue and put in Jock Peterson, who hit a ball up the middle. Thankfully, there was an error made by Walls, the shortstop by Tampa. That allows a run to score. Everybody was safe, but Texas couldn't cash in any further. They did score a go-ahead run in the fifth inning, which was great because, you know, this is a place where they didn't do anything last night, but it was a Wyatt Langford double. And then it's just up to the bullpen to try to hold on, but in the sixth inning, during the mix with the invasion, our buddy Peyton Gray gives up a solo homer. Robbie Alstrom does a good job of going an inning and a third, but then Ben Peoples gives up the go-ahead home run in the bottom of the eighth inning. And Baker, the Rays closer, is quite good. He doesn't have many blown saves this season, but he put a couple on. And Evan Carter couldn't get down a sack bunt, which was frustrating. And then Carter was robbed by their right fielder of what should have been an extra base hit. And heck, maybe even a run if that gets over the right fielder's head.
4: Yeah, and it was the infield was playing bunt there with Evan Carter up, and he missed, I guess, the first pitch was a ball. He pulled it back, and then, I mean, there was a changeup right down the middle.
3: Yeah.
4: And Evan Carter must have been sitting fastball on the bunt and just absolutely missed on it. Like, I haven't seen a missed bunt like that.
3: But when you're squared around, can't you adjust to even a slower miles per hour?
4: I think so. And he's probably trying to put it down the first base side because the third baseman was playing in. Then there was a runner on first, so the first baseman's guarding the runner. But yeah,
3: Lopez challenged 2 pitches and was able to draw a walk to get the lead off and the tying run on. So that was huge before the Carter.
4: That was big. And this is, you know, it's leading into a big weekend series against the Houston Astros. And it's the last time that the Rangers and Astros are playing this season. So it would have been nice to take 2 out of 3. You take game one, you know, especially we talked about it yesterday where you had the pitcher that you have the least faith in with Cal Quantrill, and that's, you know, not saying too much on Mackenzie Gore, but you're saying, okay, this is going to be a bullpen type game. You're able to get that win, and just the offense couldn't do anything last night. That's the thing that sticks out to you the most, and it's leading into a huge series. We talked about the 4-gamer last week with Seattle, that was for first place. Well, you're running it back again this week because you're playing for first place against the Astros.
3: But because Houston is idle today after taking care of the Stinko Angels out in Anaheim, thank goodness they didn't play today, because I think they'd probably beat the Angels again. And Houston would then be tied for first place because Texas has a half-game lead. And you're also bracing for Yordan Alvarez. And Yordan Alvarez is your runaway American League MVP. He is probably going to win a Triple Crown this year because obviously offense is down across the sport. He is leading the league with a .325 average, well ahead of everybody else. He already has 35 home runs. He'll probably hit a couple more this weekend against Texas. He always does. An OPS north of 1,000 and a WRC plus of 194. So he's pretty much 94% better than your average hitter in the sport. And that's going to be a challenge for sure. Now, luckily, you've got Evaldi starting game one. You had a bullpen game today just so you could throw your aces at Houston this weekend, which is big. You're playing down there, which is never fun with their small left field and the Crawford boxes and whatnot. But look, we have a showdown to begin August, and I think that's great considering where we were a month or two ago where we thought this thing was circling the drain.
4: We need to talk about this move the Rangers made last night where saw this after the game that Texas acquired catcher Logan Ohapi, pitcher Chase Silseth from the LA Angels for a 19-year-old infielder named Angel Arredondo. Never heard of the dude before. He's a teenager. And you're bringing in two guys. I at least knew their names. I knew Logan Ohapi had a big year a couple of years ago. Now we're not watching the Angels every single night. And Chase Silseth, who's a relief pitcher, it's a depth guy. Now, Ohapi, in 2024, he was 24 years old. He had 20 home runs. It looked like this guy was going to be something pretty good.
3: Like the Angels' next captain type.
4: Oh, yeah.
3: That's what they thought of him as.
4: Yeah, and in a team that doesn't have a lot of young talent. Now, this year, I mean, the past couple of years, he's been awful. His hitting has regressed. He is statistically the worst catcher in Major League Baseball. Like, he's not a Major League player right now. But you trade for him. You send him down to AAA because the Rangers don't have major league catching depth right now. No, after the injuries to Higgy, they've got really nothing in the minors to bring up.
3: There's Julian Brock, who was just promoted from AA, and you've got a dude named Cooper Johnson. I couldn't tell you a thing about him. Those are your catchers right now at Round Rock. But what you have here is you gave up very little for a name in Logan Ohapi that if something happens to Elias Diaz or Wins, you have a guy who does have a good amount of big league experience over the last 4 years. Now, obviously, this is a reclamation project. Mm-hmm. Hopefully, you can fix him to get any kind of value. Now, he's got a arb figure of $2.65 million this year. I think he's heading into another arbitration year next year.
4: He's 26 years old. He's still young.
3: We'll see. I mean, you have Danny Jansen on the books next year. I don't know if you just keep him here the rest of the year to see if you can fix him a little bit, or hell, you might let him walk. Who knows? But point is, you have a guy that misses bats in Chase Silseth. He has a K rate over 27%. He's got a whiff rate of 33%, which is in the 93rd percentile in baseball. That's terrific. You got a guy that misses bats. He throws hard. He averages 96 with his fastball. His hard hit rate is very low. The only issue in Wharton he has is he has a 12% walk rate, which is a little higher than you want, especially in a leveraged situation. But I'm guessing this is going to take Cole Wynn's spot as far as where he would be in the pecking order. Yeah. I don't think this changes anything as far as the bridge necessarily being built to Jake Latz in the ninth.
2: We can afford to lose those two games to the Rays. All's good right now, but it would not be ideal to lose this series to the Astros. I haven't kept up with the Mariners this week or what they're doing, but I know we're still in first, so let's keep it that way. I'm Jay King, and up next in the top 10 for our last segment of the night, we'll kick it back to the Hardline 5.0 as there's some Baker Mayfield drama in Tampa, so you know that means Corby Davidson is all over it. Next.
5: Ticket fighting! Bartlett comes out aggressive. Taylor standing toe-to-toe. Taylor lands two punches.
6: Punch to the jewel.
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4: The Ticket Ticker. Ticket Ticker is brought to you by American Airlines, the official airlines of the Ticket, and Lone Star Mitsubishi. The Texas Rangers managed just 6 hits in their last 2 games against the Rays, including today's 3-2 loss to drop the series. Manager Skip Schumacher after the game.
5: Their pitching was really good this series. We just couldn't get anything going really offensively last couple days. Their bullpen matched up really good with our guys. Didn't have many times where we had a chance to score.
4: They'll try to shake it off and fight to stay in first place in the AL West as they face Houston for the next 3 games. Nathan Eovaldi gets the start in Game 1 tomorrow at 7:15. Cowboys training camp and Oxnard corner Deron Bland back and fully healthy after a rough past 2 seasons. And he's happy to be back.
6: I feel pretty good. Real good, actually. I feel right now I feel way better than I was the first time I had the surgery. So I'm confident right now. I mean, since the whole rehab, I had no hiccups like last time. So it feels way stronger.
4: And the Cincinnati Bengals are breathing a sigh of relief. Yesterday, defensive end Shamar Stewart was carted off the practice field, but after evaluation, there's no ligament damage, and he avoided major injury, coming away with just a hyperextension of the left knee. Head coach Zach Taylor says he'll be out several weeks. That is the Ticket Ticker. I'm Jay King on Sports Radio 96.7 and 1310. 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
4: Thank you, Conrad. And yes, this is The Ticket Top 10, where I'm your host, Jay King, here to cap off our evening tonight for the last and number one segment of the show, where we'll head over to this afternoon with the hard line as there's panic in Baker Mayfield land.
7: Weird developments emanating out of Tampa with our old friend Baker Mayfield, in which Baker gave them, the team Baker gave the Bucs an ultimatum and said, let's get a deal done before the first day of training camp, and if we don't get it done by then, there will be no more negotiating. We're done here. And whether they thought that was a bluff or not, and hell, it still may be a bluff, he cut off negotiations the second that camp started and said, we're done here, and I'll be a free agent in 6 months or however long it is.
8: And we'll franchise you.
7: Yeah.
8: Yeah, let's hear him out. Let's hear our guy Baker out and... I know he talked for quite a while, but at least let's pick out a few passages here.
9: I've told you guys I've been pretty upfront and honest about my feelings about Tampa. It being home for now, our family, we're raising kids here. We love it here. I wanted the deal done and set the deadline and told them it was going to be all ball after that. And I did mean that. And I don't know if they thought I was just going to take some of the offers that they gave, but... I'm at the point of my career and understanding what I've brought to this franchise. One, I'm very, very thankful for the chance they gave me. Do not get me wrong on that. But I've also I really know what I've brought to this franchise, leadership-wise, and even play-wise. It's been some of the best years of my career, and I think it's only going to trend upwards, just being comfortable and feeling that. So disappointing in that regard to not have, you know, to feel disrespected a little bit. That's really the disappointing part, to feel undervalued after... You know, thinking you've earned it. This is not a poor me thing. There's a lot of other people that have it way worse off, but I can sit here and look at other quarterbacks and peers and evaluate myself based on that and put myself in certain categories that I deserve to be compensated for that. And I think I'm a franchise quarterback. I've been told I'm a franchise quarterback. It's been said publicly from ownership down here. And so to not have a deal done is very disappointing, but I said the deadline was a deadline, and I addressed the team to let them know I meant that. It's all ball. I'm with these guys. I think all the guys that have been here know exactly who I am. The guys that are new here, I wanted to address that because they might have had a notion prior to coming here about who I am as a person. But it's all team. It's all about winning here now and what we're going to do. And, you know, hopefully Vita gets his back fixed and gets his deal done. I mean, he's the second longest tenured Buck behind CG, and Vita deserves that. He's the anchor of our defense, and so I hope they take care of him.
7: Okay. So, look, as someone who has seen every snap that the guy has taken with Tampa Bay and roots for him outwardly, I'm his, like many people that spent 4 years with him in Norman, you love the guy. You absolutely love the guy. And he has been, you know, a godsend for them in the sense of they had nowhere to turn after Brady left, and they pay him $8 million. And granted, they paid him when I don't know how many other teams were offering that, because remember, that was the weird transitional phase of his career where it went from Cleveland to Carolina to the Rams all in the span of like 9 months. And then, you know, it worked out in Sean McVay was a huge supporter of his, and I think got him a gig in Tampa 1 year for $8 million, a prove it year, and he proved it. But I don't blame the franchise one bit. I don't blame any franchise for saying, I wouldn't have blamed the Cowboys at all a couple of years ago if they would have said, no. If you're not Patrick Mahomes, you know, nobody is. You're not Joe Burrow. You're not Josh Allen. You're not Lamar Jackson. And beyond that, even though those other guys didn't win a Super Bowl, that shows you how hard it is. I don't think that any franchise is wrong in saying, I think that we can move on, allocate the money elsewhere, and try something else at quarterback if we're not 1,000,000% sure that you can win a Super Bowl with us. And again, a lot goes into winning a Super Bowl, and Baker is not John Elway, where he'll drag your ass to a Super Bowl. He's not. He's really, really good. Again, and I'm his biggest supporter, but he is not in that category of $60 million, do it. And neither was Dak when the deal was done. He wasn't. He may be now, and hell, Baker may be up there at some point, but Dak wasn't there. We were all like, what? What are you doing? I don't fault these franchises.
8: Well, there's a difference between Dak in that Dak was somehow the highest paid quarterback in the league.
7: Right.
8: I think Baker is like,
10: I think he just wants market value.
8: Baker's like, dude, if Brock Purdy is making 53 a year.
7: Well, again, we don't know what he's asking for.
8: No, we don't, but we do know that the Buccaneers, according to Baker at least, the Buccaneers have offered 2 years well south of 50 a year. And so I don't
7: know.
8: That's
7: pretty ludicrous.
8: I don't know what that means, but let's say Daniel Jones' deal was 2 years, 44 a year. For a total of 88, and 44 a year is a ton of money. This is, by the way, we should probably start with this. Zero quarterbacks sound sane when they are discussing money, which is why almost every quarterback negotiation that's ever happened, or at least has happened recently, has happened behind the scenes. Because the moment you try to claim you are being disrespected by being paid $2 million per game, not per season, per game.
7: And Baker's set to make 43 this year, right?
8: You sound insane.
7: 43.
8: It is the third year of a 3-for-100.
7: But I think it's backloaded. I think this year's the big one.
8: Yeah, but the AAV is still at 33, yeah, which is kind of what Sam Darnold was paid last year to deliver a Super Bowl to the Seattle Seahawks.
10: But this just plays into Baker's career-long narrative that he has a chip on his shoulder and nobody believes in him.
8: Well, I mean, and that's its own segment, and I'd like to return to Baker Talk soon because I'm watching a little slice of Baker every night on this Netflix documentary, and it's just wildly entertaining to see an athlete who appears to be as psycho as Michael Jordan in terms of making up fictional chips on his shoulder every day. Like, Baker And last year, I believe I admitted on the air that I've come around on Baker. And it's a weird relationship him and I have, because I do find I like him a lot, but he's also incredibly annoying.
7: How about that scene with the fan in Seattle?
8: Maybe I haven't got there yet.
7: Oh, you haven't?
8: Are you all the way
7: I've just seen this? No, I've seen certain vignettes that have been sent to me, and one of them is with this super fan from Seattle that he is jawing with. And the minute they beat the Seahawks last year, the first thing he does before he even goes and congratulates his team is sprint to the end zone to find this guy and be like, "What's up? What's up now?"
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11: Are still being paid, not by Danhausen, but by the Atlanta Falcons, right? So you're not on the hook to where you're actually paying him a ton. He's going to be a good mentor. We laughed at all the stepbrothers references that have been there. Not going to cause any trouble. And let's face it, he's at this stage not good. So you're not suddenly going to be worried about him rattling off a bunch of wins. But let him be the pinata early in the season and take the punishment and pain. And hopefully by week 6 to week 7, 8, whatever your timetable is, Mendoza's shown you enough in the classroom, on the board, and getting reps in practices and through the daily workouts, you know, the ones on the backfields as well, that you are ready to put him into action. Meanwhile, you're also looking ahead to the following year where you say, okay, now we add pieces X, Y, Z, and we can go full bore with him.
12: Look, now that being said, honestly, I don't know who I'm worried about more. I mean, the Raiders are just bad, right? But okay, so here's Mendoza comes in, is not starting. Like, that's bad. But the fact that you're looking at the Falcons, who are already dealing with injuries to both of their quarterbacks, right? Like, you knew Penix coming back from injury. They had to slow play him, obviously, the health-wise, because he can't take on that burden. But now Tua is out, and so they had to go sign Cooper Rush. They didn't have quarterbacks in camp to take reps. Like, that's something that I think if you're the Falcons, you needed to look into and go, yeah, we feel like we have it all set now with Michael Penix and Tua Tagovailoa. You understand both these guys get hurt all the time. Like, Tua misses an average of 4 games a year, right? He had 1 year where he played all 17 games. Awesome. But he averages missing 4 games a year, and Penix is hurt. You haven't been in camp for 2 days and already you're worried about you're down 2 quarterbacks because Penix can't take the whole, whole responsibility, and Tua is out. It's like, okay, I know you thought you did a great thing with bringing these guys in, but both these guys get hurt. I don't know who I'm worried about more right now, the Raiders or the Falcons.
11: Well, let me ask you this, to spin off of that. What do you do with Bijan Robinson? I'm starting to hear his name rumbling about. There's no Kelce market for it yet.
12: Yeah, but here's the thing.
11: They're over under his 6.5 wins.
12: I think he could play quarterback. No, I think that's what you do.
11: You think so? You just go to the read option?
12: I think so, yeah.
11: You know, he hasn't thrown a pass yet.
12: Not going to need
11: to. He's a hell of a runner.
12: Doesn't matter. I think you could probably put him in quarterback. I think you're okay. I think
11: what are they doing? They're just running the Wildcat.
12: What would you rather have? Would you rather them snap it to Cooper Rush or snap it to Bijan Robinson?
11: Oh, straight to Bijan.
12: Snap it to Bijan Robinson.
11: Straight to him.
12: Right?
11: That's all you need to do. Let's cut out the middle, man.
12: He could do it, man.
11: Let's just go.
12: I mean, this is why I'm like, it's a great time. 2 days in, I'm like, oh, boy, his team's got issues already.
11: Well, but that's just it. The selling hope is a dangerous business because life comes at you real fast.
12: Exit out by the Fresca exit, Swollen Dome, the Jason Smith Show with my best friend, Mike Harmon. Coming up next, the gambling scandal you didn't know we needed, but oh boy, was this something. That's next. Jason and Mike. 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
16: 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I'm Dr. Sanjay Gupta, helping you live a better life.
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0: 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Happy. Tastes good. And speaking of DQ, because I did a segue in my head, congratulations, Clueless is coming back.
2: Yeah, how about that?
0: Yeah, Alicia Silverstone's going to star in Clueless 30 years later. I guess they're picking it up, 30 years, because Clueless was in 1995.
2: There you go. Are they going to bring back Stacey Dash?
0: Oh, DQ. Yeah, there's some people in that. I don't know if they'll come back.
2: We get more Breckenmeyer, though. Breckenmeyer
0: will 100% be back. I don't know if Paul Rudd will be back.
2: Oh, he's got to show up at least once.
0: You think
2: once.
0: So? He's got. I mean, really? You think? I mean, I don't know. Paul Rudd, maybe not. And who was the guy that she had the crush on? Christian?
2: Hey, Dan Hedaya's 86. Yeah, he can still show up.
0: Yeah. Hey, you, get out of my chair. How you doing, Mr. Get out of my chair.
2: Come on. Rudd has to show up.
0: But I was excited. Number one, because I had the biggest crush on Alicia Silverstone throughout most of the late 90s into the 2000s. Then I got married and everything, and I realized it wasn't going to happen.
2: And so, you really enjoyed her turn in the Batman franchise.
0: And the Batman movies, yes. Yeah. The 90s, she was the next It Girl, man. It was
2: underrated
0: amazing.
2: Movie. Blast from the Past.
0: Yeah.
2: Brendan Fraser and Christopher Walken. Sure. And Sissy sure. Spacek.
0: Yeah. I'm captain of the Millennium Falcon, Chewie here. So excited about Clueless coming. I don't know what it's going to be. Maybe Donald Faison is in it. Maybe he comes back. I don't know.
2: Scrubs keeps going now. But, he's got some downtime.
0: Yeah, I mean, I got to feel like this is going to be one of those, six-episode, limited-run kinds of things.
2: The Clueless thing. Exactly.
0: Yeah, yeah. But, I mean, the 1995 being
2: it becomes
0: excited.
2: Proof of concept. You can get enough people on board to greenlight.
0: Yeah.
2: A 6-episode series. And then if it streams really well, guess what?
0: Oh, yeah.
2: We got four more. Uh-huh. We got an order for four more.
0: We'll do it.
2: No, that's good.
0: I'm excited. Clueless is coming back, man. Yeah. See, the 90s are back. The last great decade, the 90s, the last great decade is back. Okay. Now we're going to celebrate everything we have about it. We're not going to celebrate the aughts, not going to celebrate the teens, not going to celebrate the 2020s. We'll celebrate the hell out of the 90s, man.
2: Well, the 2020s, we'll celebrate by all the stuff that went into a void because for 2+ years, the world shut down.
0: Well, that's it. Well,
2: there's a lot of stuff people are just now discovering. It's like, when did that movie come out? It's like, well, it was scheduled for release, it never got there.
0: I'll give you something really deep. You want something really deep? Society, people who take this, I love this, is that... You and I, growing up, we were always told that, the 50s, that was the greatest generation,
2: sure.
0: Right? That was the great, coming off the World War and the boom in the United States as far as our power and realizing as a world power and everything. The 50s was the greatest generation, right? That's what we, now obviously.
2: It gave us Fonzie.
0: Yeah, obviously we had problems in the 50s, but you were always told, hey, this was the greatest generation. You hear all kinds of stories about it.
2: And Sting sang a song. We were born.
0: I hope the Russians loved it.
2: Well, yeah, that one too.
0: But people are going to grow up now, and they're going to be told the 90s was the greatest generation. It's going to be the people growing up now that are told, yes, the 90s was the greatest. Because, time you and I in school in the 70s, 80s, 90s, the 50s was the best. Now you have people in the 2020s, and they're going to be told, the 90s? The 90s was awesome. The 90s was awesome. Now, obviously, because you're talking about the last decade, we started out with 9/11. We've never been more divided politically throughout. It's not been the last 25 years have been, they have been tough. So you're going to look back and people are going to say, man, this the 90s, that was that was when we peaked as a civilization, right? That's when the United States peaked. The 90s was really something. And you're going to look back and people are going to be told, that was the greatest generation. So it's going to be, then you'll get a big, TV show poll. Greatest generation, 90s out of 50s. Phone number 877-996. That's what it's going to be.
2: We can do that now. About a Fresca at Swollen Dome? Look, all the great comedy shows, 90s. Mm-hmm. And then we have the rise of the anti-hero drama of HBO when everything takes over thereafter.
0: Because I'm telling you, because all of my teams in the 90s stunk out loud. right? Like we were, like all of my teams were absolutely terrible, right? So it's like, oh, we didn't win anything, right? The Knicks came close a couple times, but it was so embarrassing. So, you know, for me telling you the 90s is going to be the new greatest generation.
2: No, that's fantastic. I mean, we talked earlier in the hour about, you know, selling hope for NFL teams. Yeah. I mean, look, it's a year where Indiana football won it all. And the Knicks.
0: Yeah, yeah. Anything can happen, man. Anything can happen. Why not us?
2: Why not us? But there was a story today. Who was it? Who was the Knicks executive that was quoted as saying, boy, if it wasn't for that damn Jordan guy, I would have had four titles in the
0: 90s. I think a lot of people would have said they would have won more titles in the 90s if it wasn't for Jordan.
2: No, he was saying he had four.
0: Yeah. Now, the gambling scandal, you didn't know you needed, but you're getting, and boy, is it fun. The WNBA announced today that there will be no discipline for Paige Beckers and Angel Reese stemming from this fun video that the league initially put out and then took down off of their social medias. It's them All-Star Weekend talking about a bet that they made because the two teams played last night. Like, yeah, you know, Angel Reese and Paige Beckers know each other. And they made this fun bet over $400, apparently, because that's what Angel Reese has in her hand, that the winner of last night's game would get that money. It looked like it was going to be a Dallas Wings win, but Atlanta Dream win in the end. And this video became like wildfire. Here's gambling. The number of people who last night said they should be thrown out of the league. This is the worst thing. How can you do this? Quoting gambling rules from sports. You have to, both of them need to be suspended. Like they want Angel Reese and Paige Beckers out of the WNBA because of this.
2: Before I saw this story, suddenly all sorts of Pete Rose mentions were in my timeline.
0: His crew cut haircut
2: and everything. So I'm like, what's going? Why is Pete Rose? I think, one point win, by the way.
0: Look, we've said it. If the Pete scandal came out now, he would be fine. He would serve some sort of one season suspension, 6 month suspension, and be back in the major.
2: Well, think about who your commissioner is. That's what would happen. Right? Because look, this weekend we had the Hall of Fame inductions.
0: Yeah.
2: Not that the commissioner of baseball presides over it, but his rulings, you know, give you a bit of a lean and gives writers a pass. Carlos Beltran walked into the Hall of Fame this weekend.
0: Yeah, I mean, like
2: 2017. We're not even talking an old scandal.
0: If Pete came out now, that's what it would be. It would be a season, or he would be removed from managing the Reds for the rest of the year, serving us, and then he'd be able to come back. Right, he'd have to complete diversionary programs and normal things, but he'd be back. Here's the audio of Paige Beckers and Angel Reese, again, put together and put out by the WNBA before it got taken down a day ago.
1: At All-Star Weekend, you and Angel made a bet with each other on this game. Is that bet still?
3: This is how the rich stay rich.
4: You gotta save this money. I'm gonna see you next week on Wednesday.
1: Yeah.
3: At night?
1: No, at practice.
3: Oh, at practice?
4: I mean, I know y'all gonna lose, but if y'all lose,
1: I get to have that.
4: If y'all win, you get it 400.
1: And if we lose, then you get it.
4: No, you owe me 400.
1: But I'm saying I win.
0: All right, so first of all, is Paige Beckers not understanding when you make a bet? Oh, so if I win, I get the 400, and if you win, you don't get it? No, you got to give me $400. Now, what's the right to Paige Beckers? I mean, boy, you really got to understand how bets go. But look, the real takeaway from this was something silly. It was fun, like, obviously, but the real crime here, if there is one, is that, again, the WNBA is showing you that they're not ready for prime time, because there's no world where somebody can say, oh, we have two players joking around about making a bet on the game, and there's actually the money is shown in the video. Angel Reese is holding up $100 bills saying, yeah, there's like, that's a fun thing, but the league puts it out on its socials. Like, who thought that was a good idea? Like, I mean, think about them, and we're past the point where it's, well, whatever, low level intern put that out there, has to be fired. No, league's got to understand what you're doing. I mean, this was it was a fun, crazy thing. If it was just the audio talking, okay, there. But Angel Reese is holding the money in her hands. I mean, crisp $100 bills, right? And it was kind of like Danhausen, we're going to bet $400. Don't you know what money is? Like, don't you? Like, and who thought, oh, let's put that out on social media? Like, who? I can't believe in this, where gambling is such a sensitive thing that, yeah, whatever channels that gets approved on, because, you know, hey, we got that video of Paige and Angel from All-Star Weekend. They're joking around about gambling on the game and everything else. And Angel's got the 40. Yeah, put that up. That's fun. Like, that's just stupid. I mean, that's just stupid. And the league is showing you that. I talk about it. The biggest thing I said about it from when Caitlin Clark got drafted, I can't believe more people aren't blaming Caitlin Clark. It's Caitlin Clark's fault. Is that the league isn't ready to handle success, right? And now they're proving that they're not ready to handle all this attention and what they have going on. Forget about all the other scandal going on right now. This is a self-inflicted wound. Yeah. Where, I mean, honestly, and I go back to it, I'm picturing myself being the executive in the office that was not in on this, like not Kathy Engelbert, because she's just invisible, but somebody that actually does stuff for the W, where the people are in the office going, okay, let me just go over here, okay? So you saw the money, right, with the serial numbers in the video, and you thought that was okay. I just want to make sure where we're going here. You thought that was okay to put on, and then you said, yeah, let's put it up there. Like, I'm picturing myself. Maybe I'm the Dan Hedaya of this. You get out of my chair. But like really, like, I can't get over that this is something that gets out there. And again, the W just continues to shoot themselves in the foot when things like this happen. And I go, at some point they're going to show, hey, no, we got our act together. We know what we're doing. Don't worry. We have the leadership. We have stuff going forward. And again, they continue to show, yeah, no, cause we're going to put up a really ridiculously bad optic, even though it's not that big a deal and nobody would care. Let's put it up there. I'm just picturing Angel Reese, like, she's going through the money, like making sure it's not counterfeit. Like, yeah, this money right here. Okay. Looking through it. Yep. No, that's real.
2: If she pulled out the little marker and swiped across, really would have taken us to a whole other level. It's appropriate that you bring in Dan House. And now that you can actually buy the human monies with his face on there. But the idea of it's like a WWE intro to a segment on Raw or SmackDown before they go to a match. It's like, yeah, you know, we're going to meet up on Wednesday, and boy, I'm going to get you. And there's a million ways you could have done this without actually including the money and had them have a little bit of fun, so you get a little bit of promo and cut that and have it roll through. Front Office Sports, this was the WNBA statement, quote, while the social media post was intended to be lighthearted, WNBA players are well aware of the league's policies prohibiting betting on WNBA games.
0: I mean, I like, even in the beginning, they needed an intro to it, so they ask Paige Beckers, hey, remember when you made that bet? What bet? What are you talking about? And then, like, they show it where they're talking about it. So the $400, like, maybe that's why Paige Beckers didn't understand the bet, because she didn't really understand that, okay, a bet means if you lose, you give me $400.
2: But that's the thing. It's like, I don't think there's a great understanding, and I think she had so moved on. It's like, what did I say?
0: What are we talking
2: that
0: about?
2: That went, wait, what? It's insane.
0: Let's put a video out there where two players are betting over the outcome of a game. And we actually show the money.
2: Like, this is the end.
0: Show you the money.
2: What was the end of Rocky? What is it? Rocky 3. Ring the bell. Oh, you're gonna owe me, Stallion. You're gonna owe me, Stallion.
0: Well, you know, I just finished watching Jerry Maguire, and I kept hearing the "Show me the money."

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1: You just had 400 other problems. And you know what the problem is? Caitlin Clark didn't condemn gambling enough.
2: Where is Caitlin Clark on this? Gambling is awful! Where is she?
1: Never in her statements did she talk about condemning gambling. Oh, wait, that's for other networks to actually use as talking points.
2: What a clown show the W is sometimes. Like, I mean, oh, man. Let's
1: 400,
2: find out, let's find out what's trending right now in the wide world of sports from someone who is back with the living because it was 24 hours ago she had no phone. And now she's got a new phone. It's Monsi Bolaños.
3: I feel like a new person.
2: Yes.
3: You know what I'm saying?
2: Yes.
3: I was like, and I am very, I don't have a case on it yet.
2: Oh, yeah.
3: Yeah, because I'm not going to buy one at Apple that's going to cost me $70 when I get one, you know, on Prime for $6.99.
2: Sure.
3: To do the same thing.
2: Yeah.
3: To do the same
2: thing.
3: So I'm a little bit, like, nervous. Because
2: but the OtterBox is worth it, though, I got to say.
3: Is it? Because let me tell you, I use a $6.99 one, and it's protected my phone the whole time.
2: The OtterBox, did it protect it?
3: It really did.
2: What happened to your last phone?
3: Well, I lost it, not because the case was
2: the
3: not
2: OtterBox.
1: You wouldn't lose it because it's so damn big
2: the
1: and
2: OtterBox
1: heavy.
2: I would never bring it. The OtterBox walks back to you.
3: Yeah,
2: I don't know if you know that or not. Yes, it does.
3: No, it does not. Yeah. No, I'm not buying
2: it. It actually talks to you.
3: OtterBox is kind of my
4: only. It's your phone. Don't forget me. Thank you.
3: You know what? I do need that. Like my watch. Why don't you tell me when I walked away from my phone?
1: Yeah. It starts singing, Please Don't Leave Me by Pink.
3: Do something. Tell me something.
2: No,
3: you know, look alive. Say, you know, I don't know. I hate my iWatch. No, I love it. I'm just kidding. Guys, I got news out of the NFL for you. Free agent wide receiver Deebo Samuel signing a one-year deal with the 49ers, the team that drafted him in the second round in 2019. It's a one-year deal worth $7 million. He spent six seasons in San Francisco before playing last year with the Washington Commanders. The Saints and wide receiver Chris Olave agreed to terms on a four-year deal worth $132 million. Baker Mayfield did not get a long-term extension. In fact, the Buccaneers quarterback spoke to the media today and said that he felt disappointed and disrespected by the team after not agreeing to a long-term extension prior to the start of training camp, which is what he had said weeks ago, that he would not talk about it once training camp started. In Major League Baseball, what did the Mets do? They didn't do anything. We're still tied
2: right now.
3: They're tied against the Marlins.
2: Somehow, with two outs, Bo Bichette fails to score on a base hit to left field.
3: So nothing.
2: Somehow that happens.
3: So nothing.
1: But he runs as quickly as his old man did.
2: It's still tied in the eighth inning.
3: Very good. Yeah. In New York, tied
2: and if
3: at
2: Luis Robert Jr. gets a hit here, we're trading him before he even gets to first base.
3: The A's on the scoreboard first against the Red Sox, 2-0, bottom of the fourth inning. Rafael Devers started things off for the Giants with a sac fly. They now lead the Padres in San Diego, 3-1, top of the fourth inning. Mookie Betts with a 2-RBI double. Now the Dodgers lead the Mariners 2-0. It's the bottom of the second inning. No Shohei Ohtani in the lineup tonight for L.A. due to soreness in his knee that kept him off of the bump the first time. So it's all precautionary, according to head coach or manager Dave Roberts. Victories for the Twins, for the Cubs, for the Braves, and the Reds already. The White Sox walked it off for a second day in a row against the Yankees. In fact, literally walk off.
2: Yeah!
3: In the 11 innings.
2: How glorious is that?
3: Yeah, glorious for you, not so much for New York. The Rays also won, so the Rays have a 3.5 game lead over the Yankees in the AL East. Back to you. WNBA scores? You love WNBA.
2: Yeah, we got some scores.
3: Yeah.
2: Who's got what bet on what game?
3: I didn't bet any of this.
2: Okay.
3: But Jackie Young has 18 points. The Aces lead the Liberty 40-35 with about 5 minutes to go in the first half. Nafisa Collier only had 16 points, but that's all the Lynx needed because they crushed tempo 104-72, and the Sky outscored the Sun at 94-88.
2: Yeah,
1: Aces were 4.5 points.
2: Update that Mets game.
1: Favorites.
2: Luis Robert Jr. with a single, the left field, 2-run score. Trade him now while he's hot. Mets lead it 4-2.
3: Maybe you can get Turk Skubal.
2: Sure. Hey, you know what? I'm fine with that. I'm fine with getting anybody Scoobles related to.
3: Sure.
2: You know?
3: Like
2: I mean,
3: cousin.
2: Yeah, even if they don't play sports.
3: Gardener.
2: Yeah,
3: anybody.
2: I don't even care. Gardener. He's related to his gardener.
3: Well, I'm just saying, there's a connection.
2: I'm hiring family people to work for me.
3: Related
1: well,
3: to
1: nepotism
3: connection.
1: Is
3: nepotism.
1: A real thing. It doesn't have to be the same surname, by the way. Just a friend. It works, too.
2: Thank you very much, Monty.
3: Jess.
2: Coming up next, one big story in sports that's going to happen the next couple of days. It's time to just accept that it's going to happen. It may not make everybody happy.

0: but we're going to help you accept it ahead of time. That's next. Jason and Mike, Fox.
1: Need an arm?
2: They're looking for bullpen.
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4: A better life with Dr. Sanjay Gupta.
5: There are lots of things you can measure to get an idea of how healthy you are at any given moment. Temperature, heart rate, blood pressure, just to name a few. But how about how healthy you will be and how long you're likely to live? According to a new study out of the University at Buffalo, two simple strength tests are pretty accurate at predicting longevity in older women. One is hand grip strength, and the other is how quickly people can stand up from a seated position without using their arms. By the way, I remember interviewing former President Jimmy Carter when he was quite old and being really impressed how he just popped out of the chair without using his arms. Not a lot of older people can actually do that. But I think the message here is that maintaining strength as you age is going to help you perform everyday activities, but also help you avoid injury and stay independent. I'm Dr. Sanjay Gupta, helping you live a better life.
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0: Oh, boy.
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18: 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This is Covino and Rich.
0: Ashton Jeanty is in the news today. He says he gave up sugar, right? 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
0: 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Like, Genty could tear it up.
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0: Fox Sports Radio, the Jason Smith Show with his friend Mike Harmon. Where we are now eagerly anticipating the first, or the next, really the first, of the big trades of the baseball deadline. You know, Thursday into Friday into the weekend.
9: Sure.
0: Next week.
9: Luis Robert may not finish this game. No. He might be in another uniform
0: again
9: before the night ends.
0: Two-run single for Robert. They should have traded him before he got to first base. He's never going to be any hotter than he is right
9: Fire
0: now.
9: Fire starter. Absolutely.
0: It's time to accept something. It's time to accept something. There's no sex.
9: There might be. There's a lot of celebration over getting out of bad situations.
0: But this story,
9: into new environments.
0: This story, there's no sex. I mean, there might be if you're celebrating because you'd be excited about this news.
9: That's like the champagne room.
0: It's time to, but there's no sex in the champagne.
9: That's right. That's the song told me.
0: So just accept that Tarik Skubal will be a Dodger. Just understand that that's going to happen. Because I've already seen the bits of the, if Skubal goes to the Dodgers, I don't know what I'm going to do. Okay, well, get ready, because that's going to happen. Because there is no team that is going to outbid the Dodgers for Skubal. Number one, he has said that's the place he wants to go to in free agency. So, all right, that's his number one destination. So, you know, anywhere else he goes, you're just renting him. So now maybe you're not going to give up as much. But it doesn't matter. Because the Dodgers have the prospects, still have, what, 9 or 10 of the top 100 prospects in baseball. Mm-hmm. They will come over the top, number one, because they are desperate for starting pitching, because they're all about October, and now you have no idea. Otani, don't know when he's going to pitch again. You hope Blake Snell will be healthy enough. You know that Robleski's going to hit his innings limit, so you can't count on him in the playoffs. All of a sudden, you're way down, man. You are way down. So they are desperate to get that other ace. And also, they're not going to not pony up for him and allow him to go to the Brewers or the Phillies. It's not going to happen. They're not going to allow him to go someplace else in the National League where it can come back to bite them. Nobody's going to go that over the top, the Dodgers prospects, to get Skubal. The only place, and I know John Paul Morosi has talked to us about it, like, I can see a team like the Rays going way over the top for him, knowing that it's a rental, and we're going to give you this, and the Dodgers saying, well, if he goes to the Rays, boy, they gave up a lot. We're not quite ready to give up that much, so we'll go get Freddie Peralta instead, because there's other options for us. But he's not going to the National League. And so if we face him in the World Series, we face him in the World Series, right? But we don't feel that need. So a smaller team that decides to go for it that surprises you, I can see it. But that's such a low probability, because the Dodgers are a team, okay, we're your last phone call. You get that deal, and then you call us, and then we'll go over the top for it, because we want Skubal. He wants to be here. We're more desperate. And how they'll be able to fit him in with whatever contract he's going to get, that's how the Dodgers do things. But that's really how it's going to go. So just accept that Skubal's going to be a Dodger, that the absolute richest are going to get the absolute best player at the deadline.
9: Yeah, and anybody going into the, it'll become an evil empire. No, you're 2 years too late. One, we've done the bid a bunch. Two, they've stacked chips time and time again. Great management, great money management, and reclamation projects that came on and did great things, right? You've got a guy in Eric Lauer who's probably going to be one of those guys that gets shipped back out the door. He's served his purpose for them. And now between Sasaki's on the hill tonight, you talk about Yamamoto, Snell finally back. This is when he came back almost to the day last year. And you start going on down the line where you're checking some boxes going, but yeah, let's push a little bit more. You talk about top 100 prospects. You're not gutting the farm system. I'd love to see him on a random team, and I say this with a bunch of Dodger fans staring daggers at me, is the idea of the Rays or one of these also random taking their one shot, right? Like my beloved White Sox, if they had enough prospects to pull it off, or God forbid you're looking at a 500 Pittsburgh Pirates team saying one time, we'll rent them. We need the goodwill.
1: Yeah, so Scooble and Schemes?
9: We need the... Well, look at Milwaukee, right? Uh-huh. You got him in the Miz. Come on.
1: We have two players with SK to start their names. That's a rarity. Coming up next, big story out of the NFL, Fox. 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
25: And you tell us where this show lies.
26: Remember when somebody was recording Steve Kerr in his car and they were asking him about LeBron and he said, oh, we got him. Remember that?
27: Yes.
26: Like, what was that about, really? Like, obviously, Steve Kerr in particular, just a pretty funny guy. That was, when I saw it, I was like, oh, that's definitely sarcasm. Like, that's just that I don't know anything response from Steve Kerr. But it kind of moved the needle a little bit regarding the conversation around LeBron. Maybe not move the needle in terms of betting odds, but the conversation, right? Is he serious? And they start painting the picture of, you know, what LeBron would look like there. And it just kind of made me laugh because I was reading a story from Anthony Slater at ESPN, and it was basically talking about LeBron saying he didn't feel comfortable, at least, you know, according to sources. The idea from the Warrior side is he didn't really feel comfortable joining a team that he had so many wars with in the finals because of how it would be viewed publicly.
27: Right.
26: AKA the Stu Gotts KD
27: sure.
26: situation yes. where people would be, but it would be different this time because obviously he would go there to help them. They obviously haven't won a championship in a few years, and so it would be entirely different. But it got me to thinking that, like, yeah, it's nonsense. If LeBron is saying on one hand, it's not about legacy, it's just about winning, it's not about family. And on the other hand, supposedly, from this end, saying, yeah, I didn't want to play for that team in particular because of the way the public would have viewed it.
27: Right.
26: It seems kind of nonsense. Like, you can't have it both ways, necessarily.
27: It seems like every team felt like they had a chance of getting LeBron James or thought they were getting LeBron James. Of the teams available, I think what happened is clear.
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27: Does anyone in the history of sports love to feel disrespected more so than Baker Mayfield?
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27: Yeah.
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7: Free agent wide receiver Deebo Samuel is signing a one-year deal with the San Francisco 49ers, the team that drafted him in the second round in 2019. The deal is worth $7 million. In Major League Baseball, Ozzie Albies came in clutch for the Braves.
8: Holmquist delivers. 0-2, served on a line right center field. It will splash down for a base hit. Baldwin will score. Acuna jogging home. And Ozzie Albies with a two-strike, two-out, two-run single to give the Braves a 5-3 lead here in the sixth.
7: You heard it all on the Braves Radio Network. They held on. They beat the Nationals 5-4. Luis Robert Jr. has given the Mets the lead with a 2-RBI single in the eighth inning. They are up on the Marlins 4-2 in New York. It's the top of the ninth inning. Red Sox and A's are tied at 3. Bottom of the fifth inning. Mookie Betts with the 2-RBI double, and the Dodgers lead the Mariners 2-0. Bottom of the third inning. Inning is the word. Monty Bolaños.
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25: 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Feels more like propaganda.
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32: Hello!
28: Now, before we get into our big NFL topic, I feel like we should give Monsi Bolaños the chance to finish her update the way that she had planned on finishing her update. When she stumbled over the word inning much more than I thought you would stumble over it. So let's give you let's finish your update the way you wanted to.
7: Mookie Betts with a 2-RBI double, and the Dodgers lead the Mariners 2-0, bottom of the third inning. I'm Monsi Bolaños.
28: There you go.
9: Nicely done. There it is.
7: I was like,
9: especially the tag out there.
28: Yeah, I like how you tagged out with your name, too. That was good.
7: I was so mad. Yeah. I was just so mad. And then, like, I was like, it came off slightly wrong. And then I was like, do I just, you know, whatever, just sign off? I was like, no, inning. I'm trying to say the word inning. Oh, that was so funny and embarrassing all at the same time. Thank you so much for bringing it back.
28: Now you finished. Now you feel better.
7: I do. Yeah. Inning.
28: It's an inning. Word with, it's
7: I don't
28: got,
7: know what I said.
28: It's got
7: inning.
28: Three ends in it.
7: Thank you.
28: It's got three ends in it.
7: Thank you so much.
28: So, I like to tease ahead. What's going on? Coming up in 20 minutes. You know, I tell you, my wife likes to play trivia every week, and I usually go when I'm off. I have, and I'm not overselling this, the best sports trivia question I have heard in so long coming up in 20 minutes. Like when she told me that, I'm like, oh, now I need some time to figure this out. Like great, great question.
9: I like
28: it
9: that.
28: It is a great, great question.
9: Still think we could dominate those Tuesday night trivia contests.
28: And the thing
9: is, we should
28: just
9: do remotes and play trivia while we're on the air. The answer's New York Yankees.
28: The answer, that's
9: 27 style.
28: My dad's whole thing is whenever he doesn't know the answer, he writes down Eleanor Roosevelt. And I go, why? He goes, well, because she's the answer to a lot of things. I'm like, oh, okay, so he writes Eleanor Roosevelt. Dad, the question is, what band of the 1950s? I got Eleanor Roosevelt. Oh, I guess it could be a band named Eleanor.
9: There's probably a band out there.
28: There's probably a band out there now named Eleanor Roosevelt. I bet there is. Yeah, sure. What was Jack Black trying to make? What was the name of his band in High Fidelity?
9: High Fidelity. I was actually starting to rewatch that.
28: He was Kathleen Turner Overdrive, right? Yeah. That was one of the names.
9: Yeah, no, that was good.
28: We're in the process of changing our name to Kathleen Turner Overdrives. Right now we're Jimmy Jive and the Uptown Five.
9: The Uptown Five.
28: Yeah, the Kathleen Turner Overdrive. It's something with Debbie Reynolds, right? Was that the first that we used?
9: Sonic Death Monkey into Kathleen Turner Overdrive.
28: Okay.
9: And then Barry Jive and the Uptown Five.
28: All right, very good. Okay, very good. Yeah. Sonic Death Monkey. So this is where I know it's hot. I know, yeah.
9: It's hot.
28: Everybody walks around now. You go outside. Boy, it's hot. Boy, it's hot. Boy, it's hot. But there is a big quarterback situation in the NFL that not only are we going to deal from the micro aspect, but from the macro aspect of it, where people just need to be cool. Right?
9: As soon as I taught you those concepts, we've run with them. I was just down in the belly of the beast down there. They're dealing with Vita Vea.
28: Oh, yeah.
9: So people are not swallowing that news well. So, and then you add another layer.
28: There's a bigger macro way where I think I can solve problems. That's what I mean. I'm not just bringing up problems.
9: Okay, good.
28: Apparently things are not great right now between the Tampa Bay Buccaneers and Baker Mayfield. It was a day ago. It was first reported that Baker Mayfield is going to play out this year, become a free agent, and look for his new deal after this year. Talks broke down with the Bucs, and so he's going to play out this year as a free agent. Okay, still part of the negotiation process, tactics, I get it. All right, kind of a weird thing to have it happen now, but okay. Then today, Baker Mayfield decided to say, well, I need to go scorched earth on it. I'm not just going to say I'm playing this out. I want people to know why I am playing out this season and I'm going to become a free agent after it's over. Here he was today explaining his situation to the media.
2: This is not a poor me thing. There's a lot of other people that have it way worse off, but I can sit here and look at other quarterbacks and peers and evaluate myself based on that and put myself in certain categories that I deserve to be compensated for that. I think I'm a franchise quarterback. I've been told I'm a franchise quarterback. It's been said publicly from ownership down here. And so to not have a deal done is very disappointing.
28: He said, quote, "I feel undervalued after thinking you've earned it." And he is disrespected a little bit by this situation. These are Baker Mayfield's words. Disrespected and not presented with an offer that is appealing whatsoever. He decided to say, oh, let's light this candle and let's watch it burn, right? I'm the Joker. I want to watch Gotham burn. I'm gonna burn the Bucks to the ground with this.
9: The best of it was the video is him signing autographs for kids, signing a bunch of jerseys as he's coming off the field. And then he goes right into the tent and bam, let's go. Yeah. Just that fast. It escalates from smiling, picture taking, signing the back of those Bucks jerseys with the Mayfield 6, and bam.
28: Man, so here it is. Here's a little bit more of Baker Mayfield deciding, well, let me make sure I leave no stone unturned with how I feel about this situation.
2: Disappointing in that regard to not have, to feel disrespect a little bit. And that's really the disappointing part, to feel undervalued after, thinking you've earned it.
28: Woo! All right, so Baker Mayfield is mad.
9: He's right in the middle of quarterback salaries.
28: Now, let me just say this, right? This is where, first of all, before I give you the big problem-solving aspect of this.
9: Okay.
28: This is where I would say, hey, everybody be cool, right? Just like George Clooney says in From Dusk Till Dawn, everybody be cool. He looks at Quentin and says, you, be cool. Both sides understand how much you need the other. Baker Mayfield needs to remember, dude, it was a journey for you to get here and get your second career. Yeah. After you didn't even see the end of your first contract with the Browns, things went so bad. You bounced around to two other teams. You were lucky to be getting a once-in-a-lifetime shot. Hey, I'm going to succeed Tom Brady. And guess what? If you didn't play well after 5 weeks, it would have been somebody else playing quarterback there for Tampa Bay, and you'd be bouncing around the league as a backup. So you have to understand that it's hard to find that situation, and he should. It's hard to find the situation because you, hey, okay, I could go somewhere for another couple of years to get paid. Cause let's say he does become a free agent and he goes somewhere. Who's going to give him like a 6-year contract? Nobody. Here's 2 years. And you don't play well. Guess what? We're moving on from you. So he's got to understand that Tampa Bay, this is where you got 3 years. You've thrown 100 touchdowns. Things are great for you here. Tampa Bay also has to understand that you know how hard it is to find a quarterback. I know you like to go cheap. That, hey, we're the only ones bidding for Tom Brady. Great. We're going to replace him with Baker Mayfield, who we're taking a chance on, right? Like, this is how David Stearns has run the Mets. Hasn't gone well the last couple of years. So the Bucs have to get, okay, you can't just keep shopping and try to get a bargain at quarterback, right? You have to be able to say, hey, to keep what we have going on, we have to pay a quarterback. And I'm sorry that the prices are going up, up, up, and you feel like, well, we can't give $60 million to Baker Mayfield. This is the going rate now for a quarterback. Trevor Lawrence is getting $55 million a year, and Baker Mayfield has had better seasons than Trevor Lawrence had. You have to realize that you are a big boy NFL franchise now, and you can't cry that we don't have money. You can't turn out your pockets and go, I don't know what, we can't afford it. Get how life miserable, how miserable life is in the NFL without a quarterback. So this is where I would tell both sides, be cool. Understand that you're both in it with each other, and let's figure out something. Now, Baker Mayfield jumps out and says, oh, the offers weren't even close to where they're at. I'm getting paid in the middle of the NFL. I should be getting paid more. So I'm hoping that in the end, that's the best advice, because both sides, they'll be way worse off if both of them have to move on. So that's the first thing I would say is, let's not get crazy. And I know it's hot in the summer,
9: yep,
28: but be cool.
9: People get fired up, no question about it. And Baker Mayfield, looking at it, going to be, 33.3 million this year. That puts him 16th among quarterbacks. And then you have a giant gap. Tied for 17th, you got Rodgers and Willis at 22.5. Justin Fields going to make 20 million as the backup to Mahomes. Jacoby Brissett just got his raise. And then we start getting down to the younger guys when you look at Mendoza and Ward, et cetera, et cetera. For Baker Mayfield, last year, a little bit of regression in terms of the completion percentage. He loses a big target in Mike Evans as he heads to San Francisco. So you got a little bit of a reset. You got a coach, formerly your guy, Super Bowls, who's potentially on the hot seat, and as they look at the franchise and trying to figure out what they are. Here's the problem. With all the quarterbacks that everybody wants to start previewing for draft 2027, remembering that long ago, about a year ago this time, we were trying to hype the would-be quarterback class for this year's draft. How'd that work out for everybody? Not so well. So let's just pause on that a moment and recognize where you are. But you look at division odds, the Buccaneers are still the favorite. I don't know if you're going to then just say, well, the division stinks, or it's competitive. Mediocrity. Is the name of the game. Slight favorites and nobody really falling too woefully far behind in all this. Obviously, Atlanta's a giant question mark with the quarterback situation that we described last hour. But for Baker Mayfield, it's been a run. You got all these other quarterbacks that are looking for deals. You got reclamation projects like you've had Sam Darnold. Because look at his draft classmate. It's like, well, he's got it good now.
28: Yeah.
9: Why aren't you treating me so well? Uh-huh. Mm-hmm. Like, well, life cycles.
28: Yeah.
9: Time, down, distance. He's in the right place at the right time and made a bunch of big plays. While you've reclaimed your trajectory and what once was, going all the way back to 2018 when you watched him in Cleveland when he wasn't fighting with you or Colin or people in the media, guy played some pretty decent football. But that dissipated quickly. Add the journey, gets a bit of a reprieve by going and coming out here to the Rams for a short spell, which gives him his deal in Tampa.
28: Mm-hmm.
9: You've been blessed. But I understand their reticence to lock you in for a big deal.
28: Yeah.
9: You've had flashes where you've been great.
28: Yeah.
9: And otherwise, yeah, it's back towards the middle of the pack, which is where you are salary-wise.
28: Now, here's where I solve everybody's problem, right? How great would this be for the NFL?
9: Fire everybody.
28: This is for, well, you could do that.
9: Okay.
28: For quarterbacks, because this is the salary that is jumping out of control, and a lot of teams don't like, and anytime you see a salary that teams get upset about, it's always about a quarterback. A guy is getting overpaid, the wrong guy is setting the market, all these things are happening. What if, right? And I'm throwing this out there. What if at the end of every season, you had some sort of committee that's analysts, computers, whatever it is, and they give you their quarterback rankings of counting everything into account, not just the year you had, but where you are in your contract, how much you have left on your contract, what the contracts are projected to be worth. They put everything in, how old you are, how many more years they expect you to have in your prime, all of this. And they figure it out and they come out at the end of the year. Okay, here are your top 32 quarterback rankings of the starting quarterbacks throughout the NFL. And this is what you go by when quarterbacks want more money. Well, clearly, you can't make more money than this guy. You come in, you thought you were a top 10 quarterback, but really you're ranked 17th. So your money situation is right where it should be. Like, if there was some way to do that, so instead of teams going crazy like Jimmy Haslam with Deshaun Watson or the Jaguars with Trevor Lawrence, why are these guys getting this kind of money, right? Instead of that, it's okay, the right guys are getting the money and you're not above them, so guess what? You're not going to make more money than this guy. You're not going to make more money here. But here's where you slot coming off of this year, if you're coming up and you want, and your contract is coming up and you're looking to renegotiate, right? Like, if you could do that, if you could have a 32 player rank, and maybe it's less than 32 in case you have a team that lets a guy go or you have a rookie coming in, but at the end of the season, right? So do at the end of the season, everything else into account, how you played recently, your injury history, all of this, right? You have human, you have computers, you have all of it. And you come up with a ranking and say, okay, so now here's Baker Mayfield who says, I deserve to be paid more than this, right? I'm being paid right in the middle of quarterbacks. I feel like I should be getting more money, right? I see guys getting $60 million a year and the Bucks want to really just nickel and dime me and give me a bad offer and lowball me. Okay, where should I be? And boom, this is your value. This is where you need to be. This is where the team needs to come up to be able to pay to keep you on here. Sometimes it works out for the quarterback. Hey, I think I was this good, and look, everything tells me I am. Sometimes it doesn't work out. Boy, I think I'm here. No, oh, they're really happy. He's the 20th best quarterback, counting everything going in. Okay, great. Well, this is where I'm at then. This would solve so many problems with quarterbacks and people setting the market and who's getting more money and who's doing this. Would stop collusion. Hey, you can be upset with the people. You can be upset with the computers, right? Because almost some great fun stuff to argue about. But this would really help the quarterback salary cap be something that is much more navigable for teams going forward, not having to worry that one team's just going to get so desperate that, well, we're going to way overpay for this guy because we have to. We have no other choice.
9: Brought to you by the architects of the BCS. Here we go.
28: They're not doing anything right now. Bring them back in to do that.
9: Yeah, they didn't do that very well, which is why
28: they may be able to do this well.
9: No.
28: It's just rankings.
9: No, this is good.
28: There's no games.
9: No, that's why this is beautiful.
28: You have to worry about one versus two.
9: Why is the coefficient on that variable that big? My guy's not that tall. Jerk.
28: One and two doesn't matter. One and two, the top five aren't. That's the best part. Hey, top five aren't going to matter. They're going to be who they are. These guys are going to set the bar. Yeah. You're worried about the guys like 6 through 16. No,
9: but this is where this gets great. We should come up with this formula for the purposes of this show going forward. Hey, you rank 28th according to our expert crack analysis. Look, you've got the baseball world has Scott Boras and the legendary, how many notebooks of stats
28: to sell you? Piles of notebooks.
9: And now you got Mulugeta, who's that guy in the National Football League.
28: No.
9: And what you're proposing is you want to protect the owners and the players from themselves.
28: Yeah.
9: The delicious theater of what we love about this sport is, and all sports, is how chaotic and egomaniacal these people are. And I need the chaos. When you have, you know, Flying J Jimmy come over the top and say, I need that Deshaun Watson deal. I like that every owner just stood forward and gone, this is just bad business. Now, were they crying for themselves knowing they had to pay their quarterbacks? Yes, but we all recognize Deshaun Watson, that guy took a year off.
28: Yeah.
9: And then he ended up being a bad guy on top of it. And now he's trying to be that guy and the lead dog there for the dog pound in Cleveland once again. But I like the chaos that comes into this. I feel bad that these guys feel like they need to go to a podium in front of all those boosters, benefactors, and writers on a big day at camp with a guy playing a violin over his shoulder to cry that you're being disrespected. Sorry, some thugs are lucky, some ain't.
28: And it might be easy to do. It might be once you do the code for it, it might take you all of we gotta rank all these quarterbacks. Done. Here's a list. Oh, we got it. Yeah,
9: but you already had Vita Vea down there in Tampa saying he needed to be traded, and people were going, I don't know, he's the same guy. Is he worth it anymore? Baker says, nah, forget about him. Let's talk about me now.
28: Exit out by the Fresca exit, Swollen Dome. Jason Smith, Mike Harmon live from the Fox Sports Radio studios. We're just solving problems here on the show. Mark your calendars. 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Well, coming up next, yes, that big trivia question I promised you.
9: Yeah.
28: And the most bizarre story of the day, I had to look at three times to make sure it was real.
9: Ooh.
28: That's next. 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
0: 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All right, so we have the bizarre story coming up in a couple of minutes. Really, I had to read it three times ago. No, that's actually happening today. But as I told you, my wife does trivia once or twice a week. And always sends us the good sports questions,
2: sure.
0: Right? We've done a bunch of good ones in the past. This is without a doubt my favorite, right? This is without a doubt my favorite trivia question because it's one of those like, whoa, seriously? So I'm going to throw this out there.
2: Okay.
0: Guys are going to answer it. Y'all ready to go?
2: Yeah,
0: ready
2: let's go.
0: Here? All right. Monsi is ready. Emmy is ready. Ty Shoot is ready. All right, here you go. Okay.
3: Autumn wind.
0: The autumn wind is a pirate.
3: Yeah.
0: Blustering in from sea, with a rollicking song, he sweeps along, swaggering boisterously.
3: Wow.
0: Yeah, no, I know the whole Raider song.
3: That's good.
0: His face is weather-beaten. He wears a hooded sash. All right. So here's your question. The basketball scholarship that Steve Nash got to go play at Santa Clara.
2: Let's go Broncos.
0: Which turned into a Hall of Fame NBA career.
2: My Santa Clara Broncos.
0: The basketball scholarship that Steve Nash was offered and accepted was originally offered to what two-time Oscar-winning actor who turned it down? I heard this question. This is my favorite question ever. So the basketball scholarship that Steve Nash got to go to Santa Clara. Now, remember, he was at Santa Clara in the mid-90s, right? I think 95 was his senior year.
2: Mm-hmm.
0: Was originally offered to what two-time Oscar-winning actor who turned it down? Now, to give you a hint, this person won his acting Oscars after. It wasn't like he won young and then went.
2: Sure.
0: Who was it that won two Oscars, two acting Oscars, in the last 30 years, basketball scholarship to go to Santa Clara said no. So Santa Clara said, okay, we'll go with the Nash kid. Hey, that worked out for us. Fantastic.
2: So let's see. He'd be about 50 years old.
4: Leo DiCaprio.
0: No. Good guess.
4: Damn it.
0: That was my first guess because I said, you know, he looked pretty good in Basketball Diaries.
2: He did.
0: But he was already acting by then.
3: He has two Oscars?
0: What's Eating Gilbert?
4: I don't know, but I know he has one. So
0: What's Eating Gilbert Grape was like 94, I think. Mm-hmm. And then he had done a couple. Basketball Diaries like 96. But he's a pretty good basketball player in that.
3: Two Oscars?
0: Two for acting. Two Oscars for acting.
3: That's a big pull, isn't it?
4: I know. I was like, it can't be Robert De Niro.
3: Oh, no way.
4: When you said 50, because I didn't know his age. When you
2: he was in Kobe's draft class.
4: Yeah. Right. Okay. Yeah.
2: So 96, okay. 97.
0: I then gave my guess. I said, okay, well, so that's my first one. And she said, no. I said, all right, give me one more. And my guess I thought was solid, but she goes, no. I was like, oh, okay. Because I'm thinking two acting Oscars.
2: Two acting Oscars.
0: In after 1995, between 1995 and last year.
3: Arnold Schwarzenegger.
0: Okay, who?
4: Nice.
0: Yes.
5: Breckenmeyer.
2: He was just 79 years old.
0: Did you say Breckenmeyer?
2: Nicely done. That's a good callback right there.
0: If the question was, who turned it down to be in two movies, then I would say, okay, Breckenmeyer.
3: That's
0: although Breckenmeyer was really good in Rat Race. Very underrated movie.
2: Hey, Franklin and Bash
0: Rat
2: is Race a nice
0: is so
2: guilty
0: good.
2: Pleasure show. Yeah, Kamal was in there, too. I mean, you had some Malcolm McDowell.
0: Yeah.
2: So he's about 50 years old.
0: I should know this.
2: I went to grad school there, so I claim them. Should know these random facts. Do not.
3: Two Oscars?
4: I know. That's what's throwing me off, because it's I just want to start like saying actors' names, right?
0: Yep.
4: That are around 50.
3: George Clooney.
4: Nice. He's older, but I think.
0: Not George Clooney.
4: Brad Pitt.
0: George Clooney, also a great basketball player.
3: Yeah.
0: But no, he was in Facts of Life in the mid-80s.
2: Nicely done.
0: Yeah, so it's not him.
4: Brad Pitt.
0: Who'd you say, Monty?
4: Brad Pitt.
0: Not Brad Pitt. Brad Pitt was already in movies then.
4: Okay, well, I'm just trying.
0: He already did Thelma and Louise.
2: Just trying to figure out who.
4: I'm trying.
0: Hey, mister, I like your wife. You son of a.
2: I'm just trying to think of the winners.
4: Robert Downey Jr.
0: Not Robert Downey Jr. Again, already acting. In the 80s.
4: Again, I'm just trying.
0: All right. I'll tell you who I guessed.
4: Stop trying.
0: I said, this is perfect.
3: Who'd you guess?
0: Because he's tall, he's thin, and he's got two Oscars.
3: Oh, no.
0: I said Adrian Brody.
4: Oh, that's good.
0: It's got to be Adrian Brody.
3: And that's good.
2: And he played Pat Riley.
0: No, not Adrian Brody. I'm like, oh, that was such a... I felt like I'd all my energy was in that guess. I'm like, oh, man. That's it. I'm done. I put it all in. I said, yes, Adrian. He's tall. He's thin. He's won two Oscars. Yes. I mean, that's the whole thing. He wears T-shirts with that, I think, on it. Was not Adrian Brody.
4: Matthew McConaughey. Has he even won an Oscar?
0: No. Well, yes, he did.
4: He did?
0: He won for Dallas Buyers Club.
4: Okay.
0: Then he did his whole, when I was my 15-year-old self, I gave a message to my 25-year-old self about my 30-year-old self.
2: No, try it.
0: That whole famous Oscar speech that Matt Damon made fun of. When I was telling my 15-year-old self about my 25-year-old self, and I go to, not Matthew McConaughey.
2: Not Ben Affleck either.
0: Not Ben Affleck. No,
3: Michael Caine.
0: Ben, it's not Michael Caine.
1: Daniel Day-Lewis.
0: Michael Caine speaks Jewish. No,
2: that would
3: like
2: be
3: this.
0: No, Daniel Day-Lewis was still doing movies.
3: I accept your scholarship.
0: He had done... I just want to know that you made it out of Santa Clara, Mr. Wayne.
3: You offered me a scholarship, and I failed you.
0: And I want to know that you made it out. You are only supposed to blow the bloody doors off.
3: Anthony Hopkins.
0: Not Anthony Hopkins. Yes, and then he what happened was he ate the other players.
3: Oh,
2: that's a good move.
3: That's smart.
0: No.
3: Who'd you guess again?
0: I guessed Adrian Brody.
3: Oh, yeah.
0: All right, now here's one more hint for you.
2: Okay.
4: Give us another hint.
0: The acting Oscars, the actor won, they were both in the teens. They're both between 2010 and 2020. And I'm going to say it, and you're going to go... Oh, so person one won both their actor Oscars in the teens.
2: Let's see, okay. Which years did I complain about who won?
0: I'll have one more hint for you if you need. I'll have one more hint for you.
2: In the teens.
0: Yeah. I'm sitting there going, oh my goodness. Like, I'm going through awards.
2: Yeah.
0: I'm going through the movies and the awards. I'm going, I just can't do it. And you know, in trivia, you have like 3.5 minutes.
2: No, sure.
0: You know, you have the length of a song to come up with it.
2: Like this.
0: Yeah, exactly. So Teicher's playing the extended version.
2: Yeah.
3: I'm confused.
0: Yeah. Why are you confused?
3: Is this a name we would like know off the top of
0: 100%.
3: Our head?
0: I'm going to say, really? You're going to go, oh, 100%.
3: Give me one more hint.
2: Best actor or
0: both of the awards were for best supporting actor.
3: That's
0: both
3: what he won?
0: Both awards were best
2: Michael
0: supporting
2: Caine.
0: Actor. Not, we already had Michael Caine.
2: We bring him back again.
0: You can't say it again. I'm going to say Michael Caine again.
3: I can't accept your scholarship.
2: Chair.
4: Because so not Tom Hanks.
0: I'm 78 years old, Mr. Wayne. In 1995, I was 67 years old.
2: Philip Seymour Hoffman.
0: Not Tom Hanks. Tom Hanks was making movies in the early 80s.
4: Listen, I'm trying.
2: Rain Man.
0: He did Splash in 83.
2: Okay. 84, yeah.
3: Emmy said Denzel?
0: No, Denzel's 75 right now.
3: Okay. Well, how old is this guy? How old is this guy?
0: Denzel, okay, so.
2: Well, he'd be 50.
0: He would be in his 50, early 50s now. Because Steve Nash left or graduated Santa Clara in 95, I think. 95 is what it was.
2: That's right.
0: And he would have gone there. So if he would have gotten Steve Nash's scholarship offer, would have been sometime in 91, 92. So he's in his early 50s.
2: Early mid-50s, yeah.
0: And you both know the movies that he won for. You both know the movies that
3: popular?
0: He won for.
3: Are they popular?
0: Yeah. Oh, yeah, yeah. I mean, you'll know. You go, oh, okay. You probably have seen. No, it's not like, oh, I didn't see that movie. No, no, no. You probably have seen both of these movies at least
3: really?
0: Once.
3: Really?
0: Yeah. Oh, yeah, yeah.
4: Big
3: blockbusters
4: know.
3: Or no?
0: One was a pretty good blockbuster. One, I don't know that it was more of a, the other one was more of a, was a sleeper hit. I don't know that it made the money of some of the other movies.
3: Okay.
0: But that's where it's at.
3: Huh.
0: Best supporting actor, both films in the teens, and he won, and I'll give you one more hint. He won, the first year he won was 2017, and then he won again in 2019. That's the last hint
2: I
0: can give.
2: That's a pretty good
0: run. That's the last hint I can give. He won in 2017, took a year off from winning, won again in 2019. Oh, actually, no, there is one more hint I could give you after this. There is one
3: 2019?
0: More
3: 2019?
0: Yes. 2017, 2019. Monsi, get off your phone.
2: Jude Law.
4: No, I'm not
0: get off
4: at
0: your
4: this.
0: Phone. What are you doing? You're looking
4: don't
0: at
4: worry.
0: Your I know you got a brand new phone
4: don't
0: today.
4: Worry,
0: you got
4: but
0: a brand
4: I'm not,
0: new phone
4: I'm not,
0: today.
4: I've given up. I don't know this answer.
0: You've given up.
4: I don't know the
0: answer.
4: I'm literally everything I've told you, you've looked at me like I'm crazy.
0: Well, you keep guessing people that are in their 70s.
4: Well, right. I'm trying.
3: Okay. Jason.
0: Yes.
3: Can I get an ethnicity?
0: No, that would give it away.
3: Really?
0: Might. It might.
3: So he's not white.
0: Here's your last hint. Here's your last hint. One of the movies he won for was very controversial on Oscars night.
3: Oh, that Ali guy from Moonlight, right?
0: Mahershala Ali.
2: Yeah, nicely done.
0: Mahershala Ali turned down a scholarship to play basketball at Santa Clara.
3: No kidding.
0: Steve Nash took the scholarship and went right to the Hall of Fame.
2: There you go.
0: One for Green Book, and
2: yeah.
0: Moonlight.
2: Okay.
0: That's the point. And
3: the thing is, I'm thinking, Moonlight
2: is the one that was... Okay.
0: I said, they were both supporting? Like, yeah, I go, well, I thought for sure, I'm thinking one of those, but no, they nominated him for Best Supporting.
2: That's interesting.
0: Yeah.
2: Like, I wouldn't have thought they were supporting.
0: No, I mean, they weren't, really.
2: No,
0: I mean, it's
2: right?
0: One of those where Moonlight, yeah.
2: You decide which one,
0: been either
2: where
0: one,
2: you're
0: going
2: to put him in.
0: Same thing for Green Book. It could have been either one.
2: Now, he's waiting 7 years for Blade.
0: Yeah.
3: Forgot about that. Green Book, that's right. Okay.
2: Yeah, that's good.
0: Yeah.
3: Is he supposed to be in Blade?
0: Yes, in the reboot.
2: He's been attached for 7 years.
0: I think longer than that. I think he's been attached.
2: Well, no, I think it was announced.
0: Years ago.
2: I think even before that, he was supposed to be that guy.
0: You're in your 50s now. I think you're too old to play Blade. You can play Blade's dad. Yeah, but I think you're a little too old to play Blade now.
2: I do like that they brought Wesley back.
0: Yeah, that's nice. Yeah. I think he probably has it somewhere in his contract. And if you ever bring this back,
2: that's right.
0: I get this kind of money.
2: But yeah, so there you go, Tyshir. There's the other random trivia piece to him.
0: There you go.
2: He's been waiting on a movie to be made. I hope he got paid in options or some kind of cash payout somewhere along. No. But I mean, if this, you're supposed to be part of this giant cinematic universe.
0: Well, I mean, there was that time when they couldn't get him back to the United States and all the tax problems there were.
2: That's true.
0: And he was in Namibia doing that Gallo Walker movie for like 4 years. I can't come back. I'm in Namibia doing Gallo Walker. Oh, okay.
2: Nicely done.
0: Yeah. So there you go.
3: Wow.
0: How
2: he
0: great is that trivia question?
2: Walker,
3: that's
2: too.
3: Tough.
0: I mean,
2: that's
0: I
2: a
0: know,
2: good one. I like that.
0: Everybody loves it. I know Monty hated the trivia question.
4: I've never seen those.
2: Well,
4: movies.
2: No, but as soon as you
0: never
2: said.
0: But you know who Mahershala Ali is, right?
4: Sure.
0: Okay.
4: I
0: mean,
4: but
0: sure.
2: Like, but like, as soon as you,
0: you
2: said.
0: You sound bitter
3: so
0: about
3: so
0: that.
4: I'm not bitter.
0: You sound
4: just
0: very
4: like,
0: bitter.
4: These are very movies you've seen.
3: Stan.
4: You've seen them a
0: bit. Moonlight won Best Picture.
4: That's wonderful. I don't
0: Green Book was.
2: Yeah, but that was the one that was controversial because they read the.
0: They read the wrong one.
2: They read the wrong movie.
3: I'm so mad.
0: Yeah.
4: Not mad.
3: Stan.
0: Monty, it's not my fault.
4: I think
0: fault.
4: You need some Latinas in your life because I'm not mad.
0: I think you need to know when you look at a person, know how old they are.
4: Right. That's my problem.
0: Okay.
4: That's my problem.
0: Yeah.
4: You're right. Because I look at you and

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1: Based and it's really cheap, the beer we were buying. I can have that replaced in 5 minutes.
2: Time now to find out what's trending in the wide world of sports with someone who can't tell how old people are. It's Monty Bolaños.
3: I can't tell how old people are, and I don't watch movies. Remember we had this conversation, I don't watch, I'm not a movie gal. I'm never going to see, what is it, Odyssey? I'm not going to go see that.
2: You know what though?
3: This is... That's
2: really good. You're not going to go see Odyssey?
3: Oh, it's not. I think you'd like it. No, I wouldn't. Yeah. Nah.
1: Well, Matt Damon with a beard that makes James Hetfield look like he's well kept.
2: Too long of a story?
3: Too long. Took me 3 weeks to watch Wolf of Wall Street. I kept stopping it every 45 minutes because I can't do it.
2: Wow. Okay.
3: So I'm not a movie gal.
2: That's pretty cool, though. For a movie, you kind of made it like a streaming show.
3: I sure did.
2: Watched it in 20 minutes today.
3: Sure did. All right, very good. I was like, this seems like a good place to stop.
2: Okay.
3: Pause. Be back in a couple days. Jess, I know you don't look 72. Free agent wide receiver.
4: You can't take that one. You can't unring that bell.
3: Yes, I can. Free agent wide receiver Deebo Samuel signing with the 49ers. It's a 1 year deal worth $7 million. He was drafted by the 49ers in the second round of 2019, spent six seasons in San Francisco. Last year, played with the Washington Commanders. The Saints and wide receiver Chris Olave agreed to terms on a four-year deal worth $132 million. Baker Mayfield did not get a long-term extension. Buccaneers quarterback speaking to the media today said that he felt disappointed and disrespected by Tampa Bay for not coming to an agreement prior to the start of camp. The reports are that they offered him a two-year deal for less than $50 million a year. Falcons quarterback Tua Tagovailoa did individual drills on the side during practice today as he continues to deal with tightness in his back. Positive news for Bengals defensive end Shamar Stewart. He was carted off of practice on Wednesday, but he escaped serious injury. He just hyperextended his knee, so he's going to miss a couple of weeks. When it comes to baseball, the Red Sox are up on the A's 5-4. It's the top of the eighth inning. The Giants lead the Padres 4-1, top of the seventh inning in San Diego. It's been all Dodgers so far against the Mariners. Dalton rushing with his 12th home run of the season. They lead the Mariners 5-0, and it's the top of the sixth inning. Rays already defeated the Rangers earlier today, while the White Sox walked it off against the Yankees for a second day in a row. Right now, the Rays lead the Yankees in the AL East by 3.5 games. Twins edge the Royals 4-3. Cubs doubled up on the Cardinals 4-2 in 10 innings. The Braves held on to beat the Nationals 5-4. Mets also held on to beat the Marlins 4-2. And the Reds defeated the Pirates at home 3-2. And in soccer news, UEFA released a statement saying that all 55 of their federations will boycott the World Cup if FIFA continues to pursue a plan that includes private ownership. CONCACAF has already rejected the proposal to bring on private equity, so UEFA and CONCACAF joining forces against FIFA.
2: Thank you very much. Yes. Well, it's going to be like Avengers Doomsday.
3: I've seen Avengers.
2: Okay, good. You've seen Avengers.
3: But not...
2: Okay, very good.
3: I saw like the first Avengers.
2: Like the very first one?
3: Yeah.
2: There have been like 25 movies since
3: exactly.
2: then.
3: Exactly. Okay. That's my point.
1: And 37 TV shows.
3: That's right. my point.
2: All right. So you're not going to see Brand New Day tomorrow, Spider-Man?
3: No. No, as I'm wearing my Spider-Man shirt.
2: Yes.
3: No.
2: Okay. All right. No. You're an enigma wrapped in a mystery, Monsi.
3: Yeah, thank you. You're welcome.
2: There we go. Coming up next, that sports story from today, and again, I had to check three times to make sure it was absolutely true. And I had to check on TV.
1: Whoa.
2: And it was true. That's next. Jason and Mike Fox.
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6: Kyle Whittingham with Almond Rich Eyes, and he was asked, hey, what would you do to fix college football? It's under fire. Here's what Kyle Whittingham said.
7: What do you want to see done if you could have your way?
8: Just in college football in its entirety?
7: Yes, sir.
8: I think it's got to be an NFL minor league model where we have a salary cap.
9: I wanted to see Rich Eisen ask him, do you think Jim Harbaugh should be in prison for cheating and winning that national championship? What can you do to stop college football teams from cheating like Harbaugh did at Michigan? How about that question?
10: Why would he do that?
9: I'm just asking.
10: Why would he do that? He wanted to highlight and profile his new Michigan man. Right. Why would he do that?
11: And he ain't wrong. At this point, let's just quit playing and fantasizing about what it is, the yesteryears and amateur and guys coming and, man, we are way past that. And you know what would be the greatest example of that?
9: But where's the pushback to say, at college? Like, if you're going to do this, it can't be at Michigan or Ohio State. It can't be a college thing.
11: They already getting paid,
9: bro. No, it's not.
11: Are they getting paid?
9: Yes, but my
11: point. So what's the difference?
9: No, my point is you'd be better off having a minor league team somewhere in Michigan, Ohio, but not attached to the university.
11: But it is literally that.
9: Nope.
11: Alabama, Michigan, Ohio State.
9: I'm just saying you could do it.
11: Guys in the NFL.
9: But not, you cannot use it under the umbrella of higher education.
11: I think
9: that's
11: that,
9: where I disagree.
11: And that's fine. I think we're well past that. 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
12: Everyone seems to be hyperventilating over Romo's video claiming, it proves he was falling down drunk. Now, I have an unpopular opinion about this. I do. 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If you've seen it or you heard the audio, if you're blind and you've seen this here. Because honestly, he seems often far loopier when he's calling the big late TV game on a Sunday afternoon, a CBS NFL broadcast, where you sometimes need a Rosetta Stone to translate Romo into English in real time. So it's like, people say, oh my God, he's drunk. I see he's drunk. I see it right there. He's drunk. I see it. And I'm like, well, I don't know. It just seemed like he seemed a little off. You've watched him on television. You know that's kind of how he operates there.
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0: I didn't think this is a real headline.
1: Okay.
0: And then I realized, okay, I can easily check in and see if this is happening. And it is true and was true tonight. Carl Ravich, who was laid off by ESPN last year, 33 years, awful, you know, awful way. He found out, they couldn't even tell him. He found out by someone hitting him up on social media, this off the Ryan Clark, where he was told in the middle of a show, like, you know, I get you let people go, but be human about it, right? Like, we talked about this.
1: And then, Buchagras got let go of his job, former ESPN guy, but got found out on social media.
0: Yeah. I mean, really. I mean, I and then everybody else stole our takes for the next few days, but that's okay.
1: That's the way it works.
0: But tonight, Carl Ravich supposedly was on the call for the Braves Nationals game. I'm like, no, come on. That's got to be an Onion headline. There's no way. I saw it a couple of times on social media. I'm like, well, there's an easy way to check. Sure enough, he's on the call.
1: And then I said it to you when I came in, right? You got here about the same time, and we're sitting down. I go, this really happened?
0: Yeah.
1: Same thing. Just going, all right, because blue check mark, like, whatever. I don't care. You can buy those.
0: Right.
1: I'm like, I'm not buying one, so I don't have one. But it was like, this really happened. And you're like, yep.
0: He's going to keep calling baseball and the Little League World Series throughout the rest of the summer for ESPN. So he's going to have a few more games to work before he gets laid off. And I got to be honest with you. Like, this is something where I look and I go, Carl Ravich is a better person than I am. He is it, because if that happened and I found out that way and they said to me, hey, no, you figure out your schedule, your people you want to keep instead of me. You figure that out for yourself. Right? Because I'd be very emotional for that. I'd be very emotional on it. And I would say, go blank yourself. Go do this. You go do this. You go do this. Even after 33 years, right? But for Carl Ravich to decide to do this, say, hey, 33 years is a pretty good run here. It's an amazing run at ESPN. I get to do more baseball games. I get to do the Little League World Series, which I really like doing. I get to do that one more time. Hey, I'm okay doing this. And then I can be done. Right? It's maybe from him, it's going to be, you know what? I'm going to take some time. And I'm going to, you know, maybe being a baseball guy, but I'll pick something up with MLB Network beginning of next year. Mm-hmm. But yeah, I'll still work a little bit rest of the summer. I still like doing it. I'd like doing this. I think it will be a positive experience for me. I'm sure it will be. People will be talking about him and his career and his life and what he's done. But I'll tell you what, I have a lot of respect for that, because there's no way I would do that. I would just say, okay. You know, if you're telling me I'm not leaving of my own choice, if you're telling me I'm leaving, then guess what? You know, yeah, go figure it out yourself.
1: It's funny, because we were having these conversations a little bit in the hallway, in the comings and goings in our business. So yeah, it's one of those. I have to believe he really just values the Little League World Series, right? He's been doing it for, this is year 20. 2011 was when he first became the head play-by-play and everything. So maybe it's I want one last run of that. And they made it worth his while in terms of the exit strategy. And after the initial, I mean, hot take nonsense, right, for 72 hours, and the blistering takes, and deservedly so, because, you know, the way this was handled was, ham-handed would be the kind way to say
0: not it. Not even ham. There's no ham in the hand at all. It's like, here's a hand that's supposed to have ham.
1: A lot of salt.
0: We don't even have the ham. Okay. There's no ham.
1: But for Carl Ravich, I'm completely agreeing with you. Much better man than I.
0: Yeah. I can't believe that I'm still gonna travel and do these games and go do this and go do the Little League World Series. Like, I mean, that's dedication to your craft. And that's having an understanding that when it's all said and done, I kind of walked away. I did more baseball. I did Little League World Series one more time. Maybe it's going to be his 20th Little League World Series. I don't know. He wants to do a number amount of 20, something like that.
1: Yep.
0: But just to be able to do that, like that's having a prescience about yourself that, you know, later years, I'm glad that's how it ended. And I didn't just end it as dramatically and emotionally as I did.
1: And that's just it. It's very emotional.
0: It's very emotional.
1: See, it comes back to Michael Caine.
0: Exit out about a fresca, exit Swollen Dome. Jason Smith, Mike Harmon, live from the Fox Sports Radio studios. Coming up next, Fox Sports 1 NBA insider Rick Bucher stops by. 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
4: 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Temperature may be one of the most underappreciated factors in sleep. That's according to the Senior Vice President of Research and Scientific Affairs at the National Sleep Foundation. We often hear about lights and screens and stress, but even modest changes in temperature and airflow can influence both how quickly you fall asleep and how deeply you stay asleep. Most experts will recommend a room temperature of 60 to 67 degrees Fahrenheit. You might also experiment with your sheets and what you actually wear to bed. Play around a bit and see what improves your sleep. 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I'm Dr. Sanjay Gupta, helping you live a better life.
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3: In Major League Baseball, the Twins are acquiring left-handed reliever AJ Minter from the New York Mets. The trade deadline is set for Monday, August 3rd at 6 p.m. Eastern Time. The Mets defeated the Marlins 4-2. Braves held on against the Nationals 5-4, and the Reds took down the Pirates at home 3-2. Right now, it's the Red Sox who lead the A's 5-4 on the road, bottom of the ninth inning about to start. The Giants have a 4-1 lead over the Padres in San Diego, and it's the top of the eighth inning. The Mariners are on the scoreboard, but the Dodgers are still up. They're up 5-2 in LA, and it's the bottom of the sixth inning. In the WNBA, Asia Wilson has 33 points to go along with 10 rebounds, and the Aces lead the Liberty 98-93 with 1 minute to go in the game. Breonna Stewart, 26 points, 11 rebounds, while the Sky beat the Sun 94-88. I'm Monty Bolaños.
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8: 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Speaking of happy, 76ers fans are happy for now with LeBron James. Golden State Warriors fans may not be happy for a long time. 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
10: Yeah.
8: We got a lot of stuff to get to.
10: Oh, yeah. It's a wide world.
8: Nobody better to talk to than longtime friend of the show, Fox Sports 1, NBA insider extraordinaire, host of the On the Ball podcast, soon to be renamed On the Knicks podcast. Oh, it's going to be a full every week about the Knicks. It's Rick Bucher. What's happening, man? How are you?
11: Oh, all about the Jalen Brunson braids. That's what I'm thinking I'm going to go to. Since we're going to do the expose on all of the Jalen Brunson lookalikes. So
8: yeah, there you go.
11: It only makes sense.
8: Yeah, it's like 25 of them.
11: Where were you? Last week, I believe I did 2 appearances. You were not there for the second one, and it was one of the few times in the history of me covering the NBA that I was dying to talk about the New York Knicks because it was all about LeBron James. And you were nowhere to be found.
8: We
11: had no other choice.
8: I was in New York City holding my umbrella up so Jalen Brunson could leave the coffee shop without getting wet. So that's what I was doing. That's what I was doing there. Yeah.
11: But by the way, did you see this? Did you see the clip where he was? I don't know where the club was. I imagine it was New York, where Mr. and Mrs. Brunson show up, and they show up hopping out of the car as Michael Porter Jr. is at the door.
8: Yeah, they're asking him questions.
11: The bouncer, if I can come in, and he's like, "Who are you again? Oh, yes, Mr. Brunson, Mr. and Mrs. Brunson, come right this way.
8: Yeah, this way. You play for the Nets? Is that what? Is that a team? Are they in the ABA? Yeah. Are they in the?
11: Wasn't that in the Women's Tennis Association? Are you?
10: Because like, I was a champion, man.
12: I was, you know, when that LeBron story came out last week that supposedly Rich Paul said, hey, the Knicks were number one on his list. And for whatever reason, the Knicks said no. I thought about that video last week of Brunson coming out of the coffee shop and all the fans holding their umbrellas up so he wouldn't get wet going back to his car. And I said to myself, that's what LeBron has wanted his entire career. That's what a lot of players have wanted their entire career. And this is what, when you win in New York, this is what happens for you. Fans hold their umbrellas up so you won't get wet after going to get coffee.
11: I mean, it's not only that he won in New York, and that's certainly part of it, but it's also how he won in New York and who he is. I mean, if there's a player that captures the mensch quality that New Yorkers in particular truly, truly appreciate, Jalen Brunson embodies all of that as an NBA player. And I think that that's a big part of it. There's for as big as New York is and as much as you got the Yankees and all of that, I think New York still has a special place in its heart for underdogs. And Jalen Brunson has always struck me as one of those guys who carries that underdog grit and mentality. And to see him climb to the very top rung, I just as I said at the time, like, his taking less money was instrumental in doing it, but what he gained as a result is something that is priceless.
12: So there it is, Jalen Brunson, priceless. All these words in the same sentence that Rick Bucher never thought he would say about the Knicks. Look at this. Now speaking of the Knicks,
11: you keep reminding me of that. Like, you want me to bite my tongue. Rick, did you just hear what you said? Yes, Jason, I did. I thought about it. I did hear what I just said.
12: All right, so it's now a week later. We have heard that, you know, potentially LeBron didn't have the interest in Miami we thought, wasn't really close in Golden State. After the dust has settled now, you've had a few days to think about this fit with LeBron in Philadelphia. What's going through your head now about this? What's the thing that sticks going, boy, you know, this is where I'm at now with LeBron going to finish his career with the 76ers?
11: Well, ultimately, I think it was the best option for him to continue to win. And bottom line, that's it. Like, I think if he looks at all of the other situations, the amount of work that he was going to do and the uncertainty just got him to a place where he's like, I don't know. I don't think he believes in his heart of hearts that they are primed to win it. But I think if there's a place that gives him the best chance, it's this one. So it starts there. And then you have in Nick Nurse and you have, in Bob Myers, two guys who have won championship rings. I think having that experience, feeling like he can talk to guys who know what it's like to win is important to him. And then you just have, you know, if there's any team among the four, I would say, that Rich Paul already has his hooks in, it's the Philadelphia 76ers with Tyrese Maxey. And if I'm not mistaken, I think Nick Nurse is represented by Clutch. So he kind of gets what he had in L.A. before Luka Doncic came along, and Luka Doncic and Bill Duffy said, let's get these Clutch guys out of here. we're gonna turn this over. So I think that's really what it came down to. It's always a matter of where does he have the best chance to win and how much influence is he gonna have on the organization. And I just don't know that there was any place that was gonna give him more of both of those than Philadelphia.
10: That is fantastic recall. Nick Nurse is, in fact, represented by Clutch. How about the Golden State Warriors? They bring back Draymond, something we talked about a little bit as the LeBron news broke on Friday, Rick. But, like, what are they? Just kind of battling towards the back end of the Western Conference? Is there any hope there at all? I mean, they convinced Steve Kerr not to go back to the broadcast booth for another couple years.
11: Yeah. The way that they're looking at it now, and again, even with LeBron, it was sort of, let's take one more big swing at this and put as many veterans together as we can. I mean, it really feels like a Sly Stallone movie at this point, doesn't it?
10: Sure, yeah. Expendables 5.
11: But yeah, exactly. But I think what I think the thinking is now, okay, so we didn't get LeBron. I don't know that they were ever legitimately thought that LeBron was going to come to Steph Curry's house. He certainly didn't want to stay in the Western Conference. I think bottom line, if Rich Paul was really honest, he would say, look, our best chance is in the Eastern Conference. Mm-hmm. Western Conference, you got to go through San Antonio and Oklahoma City and Denver. What are the chances that we're going to get anywhere close to the conference final? In the East, you can at least entertain that thought, because outside of the Knicks, and the Knicks having to bite the bullet, the financial bullet, lose a guy like Mitchell Robinson, you have reason to think that things break your way, you stay healthy, somebody else doesn't stay healthy, there might be a path to get there. That's not the case. For the Warriors, it's a matter of, okay, we've never seen this team completely healthy. Jimmy Butler is supposed to be back at Christmas. Kristaps Porzingis, if healthy. I mean, look, if I'm the Warriors or I'm the Warriors PR, I can make a case where, hey, we got Steph, we got Draymond, we got a healthy Kristaps Porzingis, and we got a healthy Jimmy Butler. Like, we have enough pieces and enough experience where, like, we can at least be a playoff team. And to, at this point, I think people became spoiled with the run that they had, the dynasty they had, and then they pulled it back and they won in 2022. And some people thought, okay, this is the start of another dynasty, instead of this was an incredible last gasp that never should have happened, but good on them that they did. And at that point, after that 2022 win, is when they should have turned the page. And instead, they've been chasing the dragon. And they've just dug a deeper and deeper hole financially for themselves. And now we're looking at essentially a hard-capped league, and they're fourth in the league in payroll with what they have. So the idea that, like, there's no maneuverability. Who are you going to – the only way you do something is if you trade Draymond Green or Jimmy Butler or one of those big pieces – and I don't know that you're getting anything back that's going to make you appreciably better. So they're stuck, and it's understandable that they're stuck, and it's not anybody's fault. It's the business of the NBA, the way the salary cap works, and it's a byproduct of all the incredible success they had. And then it was the third part is the greediness of Joe Lacob thinking that they could reinvent themselves on the fly one more time. And not making enough out of the James Wiseman pick or the Jonathan Kuminga pick or arguably the Moses Moody pick has put them in this position.
12: Rick Bucher, our guest, Jason Smith, Mike Harmon, live from the Fox Sports Radio studios. All right, let's stay in the Pacific Northwest or in the greater Northwest area of the United States here, because I know you got some stuff on the Blazers and their new owner, Tom Dundon. And look, I've known the guy for a long time. He's the owner of my hockey team, the Carolina Hurricanes, just won the Stanley Cup. But when he bought the team, Rick, and started to nickel and dime things away, I said, he's going to move this team. Like, he wants to move the team. And now I feel like that's the overwhelming story. And I'm waiting for Portland to, for some one day soon to announce they're moving to Seattle or someplace else or whatever's going to happen. Yeah. I know you have some stuff on this. Where are you with this?
11: Well, here's the tricky part is first of all, Jody Allen could have sold, my understanding is, could have sold it to Phil Knight. And Phil Knight would have, without question, kept the team in Portland. For whatever reason, Jody Allen sort of has a grudge against Portland, or, I mean, it's the only explanation. I don't know what that grudge is. But she sold it to Tom Dundon, knowing that Tom had real interest in moving it elsewhere. The difficulty that Dundon is facing is that the rest of the owners, as much as they don't like to stand in the way of any of their cohorts doing whatever they want to do, they're not going to let him go to Seattle or Las Vegas. That's out, because they want the expansion money, which I'm hearing could be anywhere between $7 and $10 billion per expansion for the expansion fees. They want that cut, so they're not going to allow Dundon to go to one of those cities. And then you look at the rest of the cities that are potentially out there that have been mentioned, Nashville, St. Louis, Kansas City, like they're not nearly as attractive as Seattle or Las Vegas. And on top of it, if he's going to move sooner rather than later, then he's going to have to pay a penalty to get out of the lease with the city of Portland. Tom Dundon has demonstrated that he doesn't like spending any additional money. So now he's got to go to a mid-tier market, and he's going to have to find a way to convince them to pay the penalty to get out of the lease in Portland. So there was a time where I thought, oh, this is a done deal. Dundon is going to get them out of there, and I don't see the other owners standing in his way. But considering how Dundon is approaching this financially, I am wondering, can he find the market and can he find the city that is not going to force this to be an expensive proposition to get out of Portland?
10: Can't wait to see his timetable, because it's got to be something close to the finish of the aspiration review by Adam Silver and the NBA.
11: Oh,
10: Kawhi Leonard, is he going to get to play or what?
11: I thought you were going to say the movie Odyssey.
10: The Odyssey was fun. Yeah, I got at least five different places you can stop and take your bathroom break.
12: Well, here's the thing. Fine, right? The Odyssey is actually about the Knicks from getting Jalen Brunson to winning it all. Oh, so that's the Odyssey.
11: Jason, it's so good to have you back. All roads and all subjects lead back to Jalen Brunson and the New York Knicks.
10: See, there he is trying to ignore the siren song. He's tied to the mast, Rick. Kawhi Leonard, does he play this next year, or is he got to just kind of sit in a chuckle hut somewhere?
11: You know what's funny is, you know what we could be talking about is the fact that there's going to be August 6th next week. There's going to be a meeting of discovery. It's some I don't know the legal jargon for it, but the Malik Beasley situation is going to take a turn. I can't help, and this is a little conspiracy theorist for me, especially for me, but I can't help but feel like the league is all too happy to turn the screws on this Clippers Kawhi Leonard situation and keep the focus there and not have it on Terry Rozier or Malik Beasley, because those situations are really by their own hand. And this is them trying to show that they're tough on crime, if you will, and so I do think this is going to drag out. I do think that they want to penalize Ballmer and maybe more importantly Kawhi, to kind of send a message that you guys want to skirt the rules. If we find out about it, we're going to make life difficult. But their big problem is, like, the gambling investigations and the indictments and all that, that's out of their hands. They have no control over that, and they have no control in terms of what's going to be coming out. And that is much more damaging, I would say, much more damaging to the credibility of the NBA than anything that's going on with Kawhi Leonard. Because the reality is, I could cite you three examples of things that would be defined as cap circumvention that have happened just in the last year, and we're not hearing anything about it. Starting with Trae Young's contract with the Washington Wizards, or let's say Gary Trent Jr.'s deal. Clearly those were deals that were agreed to before they were eligible to be even discussed. And yet, signed on the dotted line and gotten done as quickly as possible. So I honestly feel like the NBA is content to have as much focus on Kawhi Leonard and aspiration in that situation, because there are much more difficult things and damaging things that the spotlight could turn to.
12: He's on Twitter at Rick Bucher. That is at Rick Bucher. Check out the On the Ball podcast as well. Rick, as always, buddy. Appreciate it, my friend. Hope your summer's going great. We'll talk to you next week.
11: You got it.
10: Legend. Right. See you, Rick.
12: There goes Rick Bucher.
10: Go find his book wherever you get your famous leather-bound copies. Add to your library.
12: I like what he says. It's nobody's fault for the Warriors. It's the salary cap. It's their success and the greediness of Joe Lake.
10: It's a good term.
12: It's nobody's fault.
10: Just got a building
12: the greediness of Joe Lacob. I like that. Coming up next, wait till you hear what was said and what was worn by Dak Prescott at Cowboys training camp today. Ooh. That's next. Jason and Mike Fox.
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15: 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Number one, nutrition. 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

0: done.
1: Oh, boy. Well, 25 years. Finals against the Spurs. I just had to wait for Rick Brunson to have a kid, have him get all the way through college, go to his first NBA team, then go to the Knicks, and then we won it all.
2: Create some chaos in free agency.
1: I just
2: and bam, here we are.
1: Had to wait.
2: All these years later.
1: You know, we've talked about this. This is my favorite time of year. Everybody's got hope in the NFL.
2: Oh, yeah.
1: And the way the Cowboys have begun training camp in Oxnard, or Oxnard, as Jerry Jones likes to say it, I shake my head and I go, I wonder if the organization, as an organization, gets it. Because it was a day ago, Jerry Jones is quoted as saying, not shying away from the fact that, you know, we want to aspire to be a Super Bowl team, Super Bowl, Super Bowl. I'm like, okay. And Dak Prescott today wore a throwback t-shirt to the last Cowboys Super Bowl championship, which was, of course, in the 90s. Mm-hmm. And he talked about how, you know, the ultimate goals and everything here, we're working hard, and I wanted to be the quarterback of the Dallas Cowboys since when I was a kid. I'm the quarterback here. So all of a sudden now the Cowboys, you know, here's Jerry Jones and now Dak Prescott talking about, hey, with the Cowboys, we're thinking about, you know, we're thinking about big things like this. And for almost any other team in the NFL, I would say, yeah, okay, I get it. Outside of the defending champs, because they just won. But anyway, like if the 49ers said that, if Brock Purdy wore a t-shirt like that, or if Lamar Jackson wore a t-shirt, look at that, something like that.
2: Picturing
1: I would say,
2: Joe Flacco.
1: I get it. Yeah, Joe Flacco throwing that big pass in Denver. Like I get it, right? Like I get, like, if Josh Allen wore a Jim Kelly throwback t-shirt to the 90s getting to the Super Bowl. Like, I understand that. Like, hey, the Super Bowl's the goal. I get that here, right? You know, but the Cowboys, I'm like, you guys live there, right? You guys know you're the owner and the quarterback. Every year for the Cowboys is a Super Bowl or bust year. Mm-hmm. That's what goes along with being the Dallas Cowboys, right? It's built in. There's no, hey, you go to the Cowboys and toil in anonymity for a few years. No, you go, you get paid. You own a level of notoriety that no other team in the NFL has. Whatever your record is, good, bad, indifferent, the Dallas Cowboys, the number one story in the number one team in the NFL every year. The Cowboys could be 5-5, and you could have the Browns being 10-0, and the Cowboys at 5-5 would be a bigger story. Although, well, I don't know, that would be close. But you get what I'm saying. And for the Cowboys to sit here and say, like, now we want to remind everybody that we're thinking big. Like, I feel like the Cowboys have lost the plot. It's been so long since they won, and it's been so long since things went their way where they feel like we have everything working together. Like, the Cowboys always have felt like, well, we got a little bit of this going in the right direction, but this part isn't, right? We have the quarterback and the running back. We don't have the depth on defense, right? Now we got the defense, but we don't have the depth offensively that we use. Don't have the running game that we used to. Okay, now we don't have the wide receivers that we used to, but we got the quarterback. And like, nothing is ever meshed, right? There's been never anything to be in sync with the Cowboys. And as a result, every year for the Cowboys is mainly, it's almost like a Steelers type year. Well, they'll be good enough to get into the playoffs. Maybe they win a game or two, but they're going to go home. But like, the fact that here are Jerry Jones and Dak Prescott having to say, yeah, we're not afraid to think about goals like the Super Bowl. I'm like, when did you ever stop? When did that ever stop? Like, I wonder, like, did the Cowboys get, Jerry Jones is on the team now for almost 40 years. Mm-hmm. And like, all of a sudden, you know, like, it's visible that he has stopped judging success for the Dallas Cowboys by Super Bowls and postseason, and instead it's more by the valuation of the franchise and being a team that plays on Thanksgiving and plays in all these big games and the notoriety of the team and the value. Like, that's what Jerry Jones judges success by, business-wise, what the NFL's been able to do, what the Cowboys have been able to do. And Dak Prescott never really got it because, well, I'm here, and yeah, I'm not afraid. No. This is why you get all this money, right? This is why on any other team, you would be Baker Mayfield. And be like, well, we're going to extend you. We're going to give you money. We don't know. But you're the quarterback of the Cowboys. And I just don't know if the Cowboys are, every year is a Super Bowl or bust year. Even during this 30-year drought, it doesn't change. It's never changed for the Cowboys. But I hear this and I go, have they, is that where they've been the last few years, where they've not been thinking Super Bowl? They've not, it's not been that way, and they have to get this way of thinking back. Or the fact they got to remind people they're still thinking about this, just, I say, when did the Cowboys lose the plot?
2: Yeah, I would say many years ago. I wonder if this isn't.
1: I would say many years ago.
2: Yeah, I would say many years ago. Because as you laid out with Jerry Jones, and I think it's an important point to underscore, is his success can be viewed one of two ways: the Cowboys themselves and what they do on the field. But as you laid out, the valuation not only of the team but what he's done for the NFL. We don't have what Kroenke built out here in Los Angeles if it ain't for Jerry Jones, right? Make that emphatically clear for anybody that doesn't recognize how the machine works. It was all him. Kraft probably gets some percentage of that credit pie, but most of it was Jerry Jones kind of forcing the issue back in the day and forcing them to not make some of those other moves and strange bedfellows that were going to happen and link-ups and whatever. But for the Cowboys, I wonder if they're not selling a bunch of new merch, which increases Jerry's bottom line. Remember, we won the Super Bowl back here, so go get those throwback T-shirts like Dak's wearing. He's also saying the greatest offense there is. So you got that going.
1: Yeah. Well, they've always had a good offense. But again, it's never been in sync. No, you know?
2: But that's it. And certainly these last years, and we watched Jerry for years with his coaching hires and retentions where it didn't make sense. And I'm not looking to go after Jason Garrett here, but why not? The extra years that he got. And some of the others throughout the hiring and firing process, and what made sense, what didn't, and trying to sync that all up. You're chasing in division, and he liked the headlines. Well, after a while, he didn't have to make any of them. Like, Jerry has a sad, going back to his monkeys and whatever else. I mean, that's a long time ago. He hasn't had a lot of crazy-ass statements the last couple of years. It's just the Cowboys become a de facto, all right, nothing else is going on in the NFL. Let's go poke fun at them. And whatever Jerry might have said, even if it was really something innocuous and completely out of context, it got blown up because, well, it's Jerry. But the aspirations and the all-in towards a Super Bowl run, I can't remember the last time we legitimately talked about them and said this team is built to go win. It's like they're always going to be fun. You said one side of the ball, the Micah Parsons years, he was fun to watch. Dak Prescott in this offense, CeeDee Lamb, fun to watch. Go back to Dez Bryant when he was at his peak, fun to watch. Mm-hmm. And we've had a lot of big moments on big primetime games because they're shoved down your throat every chance you get because it's ratings and it gets tongues wagging. Why? Because like your Knicks, long drought.
1: Yeah, oh no, long time.
2: Look, right?
1: But hey, so the Knicks can do it. Why not us?
2: See how I brought you back to the point?
1: Dak should have been wearing the T-shirt with OG's tip in on it.
2: Why not us?
1: I don't think we can win, but if Indiana can win in football, the Knicks can win in basketball, we can maybe do it.
2: Why not us?
1: But it just surprises me that the Cowboys, I feel like they've lost their identity of what really is important for them. And again, it's a different level of success that the Cowboys aspire to and are held to than other teams. And you could say it's unfair, but hey, I think many teams would love to be able to sell the merch and be America's team like the Dallas Cowboys are. They would love that. That's the pressure that goes along. It's the old Tom Hanks line from League of Their Own. It's winning supposed to be hard. If it was easy, everybody would do it.
2: But go back to like their counterpart in the AFC, where we've talked about the Steelers forever. Most franchises would kill to have that level of consistency. Now, you only had a couple of big run-ups during Mike Tomlin's run to where you got over the top, but every year you knew you were playing meaningful football in December. For Dallas, it's always been meaningful, but more so for the media plots than the actual winning on the field.
1: Yeah.
2: Will they sneak into the playoffs?
1: Yeah.
2: All right, they're not going to do any damage, but they might be around for us to get one more ratings grab along the way, which would be great. And certainly we're here at Fox Sports Radio. I'm not going to say that's not good for business, but it's that reality of, all right, we're good enough to be interesting, but never to get over. And that's what we watched with Pittsburgh. It's what they're going to be again this year with McCarthy and Rodgers. They'll be interesting. They might go 10-7, more likely 9-8. Mm. Maybe you get an 8-9. Oh no. And the wheels come off. But are they running away and hiding from anybody? No. Division is too good. And in the NFC East, I look at the Cowboys and I say, why not?
1: No.
2: Right? The Eagles, we keep waiting for the dysfunction with Sirianni and company to come to bear. Like, even though all the narratives around Jalen Hurts are just absolutely insane.
1: Yeah.
2: But I think they've spin a wheel each offseason to decide who the new offensive coordinator is going to be. So we'll see how that plays out. Washington's everybody's darling. I'm like, really? Why? Because a couple of years ago they had a good run. Like, maybe that was it. Maybe that's all they got.
1: They just freed up $7 million, no longer having to pay Debo. Or, you know,
2: well, he's gone. You know? Yeah, no, that's good. In theory, they'll bring in Ayuk.
1: But I mean,
2: I mean, the division's potentially there, and the Giants. Are you scared of the Giants? No, because all of those guys will be on the sidelines or in the blue tent by week 8.
1: Exit out about a fresca. Exit Swollen Dome. Jason Smith, Mike Harmon, live from the Fox Sports Radio studios. Now, before we get to what's trending.
2: Why not us?
1: Before we get to what's trending, the first MLB trade deadline deal today has just been completed. And wait till I tell you, the New York Mets have sent lefty reliever AJ Minter. Remember, best bullpen in Major League Baseball, the Mets have. We got lefty relievers. We got righty relievers. We got guys that are overpaid. We got guys that are underpaid. Whatever you need,
2: I'll pay any car, any color for $99.95.
1: AJ Minter is traded to the Minnesota Twins.
2: How about that?
1: Okay. All right. What are they getting back? Right. Well, a couple of prospects. They're getting infielder Billy Amick, who is apparently a good power hitter. They are also getting Bruin Agbayani. Yes. Benny Agbayani's kid. The Mets are never going to lose again. Oh, the Mets got Benny Agbayani's kid.
2: Wow.
1: That is one hell of a legacy player right there. Hey, if you're going to lose,
2: Agbayani.
1: If you're going to lose, at least get players from famous teams the Mets have had that'll make you feel good, right? Hey, we'll go back.
2: People are going into those trunks right now or the back end of their closet. Hey, that Benny jersey's still alive. You told me to get rid of it.
1: Hey, does John Franco have a kid? Can we trade for him? Let's go.
2: Wow. That is absolutely amazing. He was a sixth round pick of the 2005. No. Yeah. Bruin Agbayani.
1: Benny Agbayani's kid. The Mets will never lose
2: again. This is unbelievable.
1: Yeah, buddy. There you go. First domino fell.
2: His name is Bruin.
1: The first of, like, you know, and DJ, clearly the Mets had something brewing tonight in trading AJ Minter. DJ. Let's find out the rest of what's trending in the wide world of sports from Monsi Bolaños. Monsi, what do you

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1: In your 30s.
2: It sucks being like in high school and being like, oh my God, how exciting. I got drafted. In 7 years, I'll do something. It's very different than like other sports, right?
1: Yeah.
2: In baseball, it's like, no, you got drafted, but actually you're going to just stay there.
1: And that's where you hope you got drafted by the Braves, Rays, or one of like five or six teams because they pay you a lot.
3: That's when you hear from one of your friends, hey, how's your son or daughter doing? Oh, great. They're going to start medical school in the fall. Great. Well, I'll hear from them in 7 years.
2: Right.
3: When he graduates. That's great. Okay.
2: Exactly. Yeah.
3: Talk to you then.
1: Yeah.
2: Medical school and MLB prospect.
3: Sure.
2: Same thing.
3: Who makes it first?
2: Exactly. That's really what it is.
3: All right. More pressure. Bat in the bottom of the ninth inning with the bases loaded or a gunshot wound surgery. Your phone call's next.
2: Well, the Mets on their way to winning with Bruin. I do like that name. They did win today against the Marlins. 4-2 was the final score. Earlier today in baseball, the Twins also won. They took down the Royals 4-3. Cody Clemens hit a walk-off grand slam. But right now, one baseball game still going on here in L.A. Dodgers lead the Mariners 6-2. Bottom of the eighth inning about to start. The Giants held on to defeat the Padres in San Diego 4-1, snapping San Diego's, five-game winning streak that they were on? The Red Sox beat the A's 5-4. Reds held on 3-2 against the Pirates. Mets defeated the Marlins 4-2, as I mentioned. Braves took down the Nationals 5-4. Cubs doubled up on the Cardinals 4-2, and the White Sox walked it off for a second day in a row against the Yankees. When it comes to the NFL, free agent wide receiver Deebo Samuel is signing back with the 49ers. It's a one-year deal worth $7 million. Spent six seasons in San Francisco before last year, where he played with the Washington Commanders. Other NFL news, wide receiver Chris Olave and the Saints agreed to turn on a four-year deal worth $132 million. Baker Mayfield did not get a long-term extension like he wanted to prior to the start of training camp. Speaking to the media today, he said that he felt disappointed and disrespected by the team. Apparently, reports are that Tampa Bay offered him a two-year deal for less than $50 million a year. Falcons quarterback Tua Tagovailoa dealing with tightness in his back. He did individual drills, though, on the side during practice today. In golf, Peter
3: Illuminati?
2: That's not it. And I was saying it right. It's just now I'm not saying it right. Peter Malnati.
1: Like the pizza place.
2: Yes.
1: Malnati.
2: Leads the Rocket Classic at 9 under par. This is first round play. Ricky Fowler is at 7 under par. And in the WNBA, Asia Wilson had 33 points, 10 rebounds. Aces beat the Liberty 104-99. And ESPN did report that Paige Beckers and Angel Reese will not be fined or penalized for their alleged friendly $400 wager on last night's game that we all saw, but they took down. No punishment.
3: Thank you, Monty.
1: Bet.
3: And Illuminati kind of works.
2: That's the pizza place.
3: That's what Don Burn would say. And TJ, the light went on for Peter Illuminati.
2: Illuminati. Today. Don't confuse me. Now I'm going to be saying Illuminati for his name. My update. Malnati.
1: He became that much more interesting just like that, Monty.
2: It just doesn't roll off the tongue.
3: It's okay. It's all right.
2: Malnati.
3: Hey, who's that good pitcher for the Yankees who was a rookie last year? And
2: Kemp Schlittler.
3: Wow.
2: Kemp Schlittler.
3: Look how far you've come with that.
2: That's there right. You go. That's right. No need to dump me today.
3: Coming up next, one story that every single NFL fan can get behind. Jason and Mike Fox.
4: 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You want to see Harmon's calves? How about Jason's Jets or Nick's ones? It's all there, plus more.
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5: Who is Joe?
4: LeVar Arrington, Brady Quinn, and Jonas Knox.
6: The first thought you had is that he was texting. When I heard it, it's the first thing I thought. But then I read the initial release of what the police had to say about it, and it was like, no fault, just it was an accident. Now, the people who are in the accidents, they are going to try to put somebody in place, somebody at fault. That's how it works. And then, you know, they're going to make a lot of money. Whoever this person is that got hit by Kyle Shanahan is going to get a seven-figure settlement. Now, it's going to take plenty of years and a whole lot of proving as to why you're going to deserve that. You're going to have to show health bills and stuff like that. You're going to claim that you mentally... I've gone through this before, by the way. And I've gone through this before bumping a car. I literally was in Jersey traffic on Turnpike and literally bumped a car. And then she looked at my vehicle. She's like, wait. And then she looked at me. She was like, you're a fool. And she started chewing on her tongue. I lied to you not. She started going.
7: That's a good
6: thing. Yeah. Hold on, man, huh? I can't feel my tongue.
7: I kind of, you know, I'll be honest with you. I kind of respect the scumbaggery of it all.
6: I mean, right in your face.
7: It's kind of
6: right in your face. I was just a regular black man at first. Then she looked at my whip. She was like,
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8: Lamar Jackson as a starter used to average 10 rushes a game. Last year it was 5. He used to give you 65 yards rushing a game. Last year it was 26. His sack percentage has gone through the roof. Only one quarterback in the league had a higher sack percentage. Geno Smith. Then it was Lamar. Then it was J.J. McCarthy. He is a declining player, and his rush attempts have gone down since 2021. The old saying, I trust somebody until I don't trust somebody. I no longer trust Lamar Jackson in a big spot. I'm selling my stock. That doesn't mean he's a bad quarterback or even average. He's better than average, way better than average. 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And I'm like, I know, I'm selling my stock.
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4: 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This is Two Pros and a Cup of Joe.
10: Yeah, baby.
6: From what we can gather, his cell phone fell. He reached for his cell phone. He runs into a car.
11: Why do we act like we don't know what happened?
6: I mean, we could dance around.
11: There are plenty of teams that are in with different police departments, and they were trying to do him a favor. Clearly, he was at fault, and they were trying to find a way of covering it up and slow play it out.
6: Yeesh.
11: I'm sure there was a concern over his health, but this happens more than people realize as far as police departments, and they're
6: in with
11: different police departments.
6: They'll take care of your own people. They'll take care of you now.
11: Exactly.
7: Way to ruin
6: you take care of each other.
7: Way to ruin it for the next guy. I mean, now he aired out the police department. Now if somebody else gets a pop for an accident, now they're going to, you know, throw the book at him because of this.
6: But well, to their defense,
11: some of the police departments don't care who you are. Yeah, so that's Tony Romo.
4: Two Pros, LeVar Arrington, Brady Quinn, and a Cup of Joe. Jonas Knox. 6 a.m. Eastern, 3 a.m. Pacific on Fox Sports Radio. 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Press it, record your message, and fire it off.
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1: Well-dressed hobo.
0: Now, I know some people like opening week. Some people like the Halloween games, Thanksgiving games, obviously end of the regular season, playoffs, Super Bowl. This is the best time of the year in the NFL. Right now, this is the best time.
2: It's the most wonderful.
0: Yeah, it is.
2: A little Perry Como.
0: Sure.
2: Yeah, let's go.
0: No, that was most wonderful.
2: Or is that Andy Williams?
0: That's Andy Williams.
2: Andy Williams.
0: Happy holiday. Happy holiday. When the merry bells. Because it's the excitement of everybody coming back and it's been away for so long. Yeah, a little bit. But mainly it's all 32 teams, fans of all 32 teams. We all have hope right now. No matter how outlandish it may seem, no matter how wrong it may seem, everybody has hope right now. Because when you see guys excelling 7-on-7 with no pads, you think we're going to the Super Bowl. When I watch Cade Klubnik go 8 out of 9 for 2 touchdowns, have Aaron Glenn say after the practice, he really threw some nice passes today. Oh, it's great, man. David Bailey, unblockable today at practice. Wait, no pads. And you're not allowed to sack the quarterback. He was unblockable. Okay, right? Jackson Dart was 11 for 11 and 11 on 11 drills, right? 11's across the board. Jackson Dart, right? Shedeur Sanders was phenomenal today. I'm like, yeah, everybody is, and I'm not going to rain in anybody's parade. Well, at least not for a few minutes, but like everybody has hope now. And that's why this is the best time when NFL players gather on Summer's Green Field. Like this is when no matter what, no matter how bad your team was the year before, you think now if everything goes right, and why not? Because we're not playing games right now. We're at practice and we're in shorts and everybody looks great and the running backs look great.
2: Yeah, yeah.
0: Holding onto the football, running through tackling dummies. Oh, look how good he's going to be. Like you expect, oh, he's dropping the ball every time he goes through that tackling dummy. He's going to be terrible. the hope is there for everybody. And I hope that no one ever loses that, and we never lose that as fans, that when the beginning of an NFL season, no matter what kind of year you had the year before, there's still part of you that says, no, this year's going to be different. Unlike, like, you go to Major League Baseball or the NBA, and you know that, okay, we didn't make the moves we needed. We were here. We're not going to suddenly get great this year. It's not going to happen. All of our young players aren't going to come through because baseball, it takes years.
2: Sure.
0: Basketball, it takes years. That's not going to happen. But football, you never know, right? Guys come. What a draft class. Who knew this fourth round pick was going to be an all-pro safety his first year, right? We didn't know that. Like, it can happen, and I hope that we don't ever lose that part.
2: Now, while we didn't think that the Seattle Seahawks would be bottom feeders, Sam Darnold is a Super Bowl champion.
0: Yeah.
2: Hope springs eternal.
0: Again, Indiana football, Sam Darnold, the Knicks. Why not?
2: It's like my man walking through in Pretty Woman at the beginning and the end. Welcome to Hollywood.
0: Everybody's got
2: a dream.
0: Yeah.
2: What's your dream? Yeah. You got 2 days. You got the first day of the NFL draft.
0: Yeah.
2: And even then, there's a lot of booing.
0: No, but that's
2: then
0: still
2: you have
0: the first
2: here,
0: day of the draft, if you could screw that up.
2: No. But before, before the selection's made. Like, local radio,
0: sure.
2: Local columnists, like, what are we going to do? National loudmouths like us telling us how your GM's going to screw it all up. And then we get to the games soon enough. But yeah, you're right. Hope springs eternal.
0: It's the best time. It's the most wonderful time of the
2: Everybody's
0: year.
2: In the best shape of their lives.
0: Yeah. Oh, yeah. A light years ahead of
2: miracle
0: where they were last
2: recovery
0: year.
2: Off of injuries this, that this things year, you've never seen.
0: This year compared to last year, we're so far ahead of where we were.
2: Look at the depth we have.
0: All that. Oh, sure. Coming up next, the gambling scandal we didn't know we were getting, but boy, is it something. That's next. Jason and Mike, Fox Sports Radio.
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4: A better life with Dr. Sanjay Gupta.
5: How often do you stop to wonder whether you should share something that's revealing, maybe even embarrassing, with a partner, a friend, or even your boss? In her new book called Revealing, The Underrated Power of Oversharing, behavioral scientist Leslie John says doing just that can help you deepen relationships that are vital to your life. We need people to trust us in order to get things like love, friendship, and career success. That's what she told us. When you make yourself vulnerable by revealing something sensitive, it does make other people trust you. In turn, when you ask someone to reveal something about themselves, showing that interest will generally lead someone to like you more. Why? Because people like to be asked about themselves, she says. It also signals that they are discriminating and choosy, but in a good way. I'm Dr. Sanjay Gupta, helping you live a better life.
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4: In Major League Baseball, the Minnesota Twins are acquiring left-handed reliever A.J. Minter from the New York Mets in exchange for two prospects. The MLB trade deadline is Monday, August 3rd at 6 p.m. Eastern Time. The Mets defeated the Marlins already 4-2, and earlier today, it was the Twins who took down the Royals 4-3 as Cody Clements hit a walk-off grand slam. Right now, in baseball, the Dodgers lead the Mariners at home 6-2. It is the top of the ninth inning. Seattle is down to their final out. The Cubs defeated the Cardinals 4-2. Braves held on 5-4 against the Nationals. The Reds also held on against the Pirates 3-2, while the Red Sox outscored the A's 5-4, and the Giants topped the Padres in San Diego 4-1, snapping San Diego's five-game winning streak. In the NFL, free agent wide receiver Debo Samuel is signing a one-year deal with the 49ers worth $7 million. I'm Monty Bolaños.
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8: Mets more Agbayani?
9: Mets get Benny Agbayani's kid. We will never lose again.
8: Bruin.
9: Never lose again. Maybe the A.J. Minter trade to the Twins, will kick things off. I got to think at some point, Scuba will get dealt in the next 24 hours simply because I think any team that's getting him, we'll get into this more detail in a little bit, but any team that's getting him is going to want him to make his next start on his normal rest.
8: No, that's it.
9: So
8: yeah.
9: Now you need to be able to make the trade, have him come, get looked at, meet the media, meet the team, get ready, go through whatever his preparations are so he can start on his normal rest. So I got to think that, okay, you know, this is going to happen sometime, because let's say you wait till the end. They're not going to start him again. So then you're waiting, and then you don't have him for another week. And then that first start, who knows what it is? Because he's pitching for the first time in 8 or 9 days, and then that's all off kilter, and suddenly you're into, you know, the middle of August, and you've had him for one start. So I really have to think that Scooble's going to get dealt probably within the next 24 hours, mainly also because he's going to be the first guy out there, and other teams are going to make their offers for him now, knowing that, okay, once he goes, the rest of the pitching, the rest of the starting pitch, whether it's Freddie Peralta, whoever else it is, that's when the rest of the market will heat up right after. Okay, that Scooble's going to be the first guy to go, and then you're going to see the rest of things happen.
8: Are you on payroll for Peralta? Because it seems like you're doing everything you can. Anytime the idea of the trade deadline, Peralta? Peralta, you want Peralta? Right?
9: The only
8: Peralta.
9: The only Peralta in New York in a week from now should be the reruns of Brooklyn Nine-Nine.
8: Nicely
9: That's
8: done.
9: The only Peralta.
8: That is well played.
9: Oh, Peralta.
8: But yeah, I mean, you want him on his regular rest, but you're also, if you're bringing him in, now let's just entertain the idea that he doesn't go to the Dodgers for a moment. Just for a moment.
9: Okay, sure.
8: That he goes somewhere else. He's a rental. unless you can really convince him that he loves you, your team, and what you're all about, and gets a bunch of tours of the town and the housing and the school districts and everything else, and decides he loves your town. Otherwise, he's a rental, which means I want every damn time he can pick the ball up to be in my uniform as fast as possible. Right. So, I don't want to cycle through. I don't want a bunch of off days. I don't want any And looking at your schedules and trying to figure out, all right, when's the perfect entry point, in getting him in and getting acclimated as fast as possible. So, yeah, for Scooble, I mean, it was a 1 year, $36 million deal. We're out at the back end, and it's the fun game of poker to see how much is real versus imagined in terms of all of these guys. Does Mize go out the door with him, or do they keep him?
9: Yeah.
8: Do they acquire a starter in return? You know, there's a lot that goes to it, and it's fun theater.
9: And again, so we got more baseball on the way coming up in a few minutes, but the gambling scandal, you didn't know you needed, but boy, is this fun.
8: Okay.
9: The WNBA has something for everyone. I mean, let's for a second.
8: It's a veritable carnival.
9: For a league that really has no idea how to handle things, like, they have something. You like on-the-court drama? We got it, right? You like officiating? You got it. You want off-the-court stuff? You want jealousy? We got it. You want off-the-court headlines that get into stuff that is really, you know, big politically? We got it. And now we have a gambling scandal.
8: Well, we also have some games that are on the court that are pretty damn good, right? We had a couple of good ones again tonight.
9: Dude, I talked about it last night. I said, if the Fever can be this focused through the daily circus that they have and still score 100 points a game, and Caitlin Clark is playing the best she has played and she's being spectacular, the Fever are going to win the title. And it's going to be a year of, okay, Sam Darnold and Indiana football, the Knicks, and here come the Fever. Like, if they can stay focused through what they're dealing with every single day, yeah, the playoffs are going to be a breeze for them. Absolute breeze.
8: I'm just curious at the end, if they were to win it, how does history remember Stephanie White?
9: I don't think she gets enough credit for being able to keep the team focused, because they're playing extremely well. I mean, this is like 10 of their last 12 games over 100 points. I mean, this is where it's taken the Fever a little bit of time, right? Caitlin Clark was hurt all year last year, coming back in, all the new pieces, and now they are absolutely rolling just at the right time. You have 15 or so games left in the regular season. They are absolutely rolling. They are dangerous. I mean, watch out, man.
8: What's great is they also give us some vibes of those early 80s Nuggets. 172, 171.
9: So Stephanie White's Dan Issel?
8: Yeah, we're just rolling the ball. We're not going to play a lot of defense, but boy, we could roll up some score.
9: But the gambling scandal, you didn't know we needed.
8: Yeah.
9: But boy, has this been fun.
8: Come on now.
9: The WNBA announced today that Paige Bueckers and Angel Reese will not face any discipline for their fun All-star game video where they joked around about betting on the game the two teams played against each other last night. Okay.
8: So they realized the severity.
9: The Dream and the Wings played last night, and it looked like the Wings were going to win. But Dream come back, they have a big fourth quarter, and they win last night, which ostensibly gave Angel Reese another $400. Wait, why is this? Because the WNBA put up and then quickly took down a video that they put up in advance of last night's game. This was Paige Bueckers and Angel Reese at the All-Star game, in and around the All-Star game, joking around about the game those two teams are going to play against each other last night, where they sort of made a friendly wager about the outcome of the game. Here's the audio that the WNBA put up officially and then said, oh, wait a minute, we got to take this down.
5: At All-Star Weekend, you and Angel made a bet with each other on this game. Is that bet
10: still? This is how the rich stay rich.
11: You gotta save this money. I'm gonna see you next week on Wednesday.
5: Yeah.
10: At night?
5: No, at practice.
10: Oh, at practice?
11: I mean, I know y'all gonna lose, but if y'all lose,
10: I get to have that.
11: If y'all win, you get it 400.
5: If we lose, then you get
11: it. No, you owe me 400.
5: Bet. I'm saving it.
9: All right. So Paige Bueckers, doesn't understand the concept of betting. So we have to explain that if $400 is put on the game, if you lose, you'd have to pay Angel Reese $400. Not if I win, I get $400, and if you guys win, I don't pay anything. That's not how bets work.
8: Well, but here's the important distinction.
9: Or maybe Paige Beckers is saying, hey, I'm really not gambling if I'm not paying any money.
8: I have no idea what's going on here. I don't want any part of this. No, I have to ask the obvious question here, though. Did they establish whether it was just a straight up money line bet?
9: Okay.
8: Because Atlanta was favored by 1.5, and they only won by a point. So Paige Beckers technically would have won.
9: Here's where things get really sticky. Because overall, is this a big deal? No. This is a couple of star players having fun talking about this bet, right? It's not a big deal.
8: It's a WWE moment.
9: No, it's not a big deal. It's fun. It's fun to see Paige Beckers talk about this bet, not understand what bets are like, and Angel Reese, you know, holding up $400 and saying, okay.
8: And saying, hey, this is how the rich stay rich. Remember a year ago, I couldn't afford my condo or anything else.
9: You remember, I remember it was a year ago, Angel Reese, I'm living beyond my means. Didn't you own a soccer team at this point? But anyway, so this is the big takeaway of it. This is why I say things like the WNBA can't handle success and they really have no idea how to run and be a big time operation. Okay. Because let's just say this. Let's just say this was the reaction. I'm a big executive in the WNBA and I bring in the people responsible for putting this video up on the internet. And I bring them in and they think, oh, this is going to be like Game of Thrones, right? I'm going to get eliminated here. And I'd say, okay, how you doing? I don't know if you know me. I'm Jason Smith, big time WNBA executive. Are you the commissioner? No, that's Kathy, but she's never in the office, doesn't do anything. I'm here. I wanted to ask you a couple of questions about this video that you put up. Yeah, sure. No problem. You good? You want to drink a coffee, anything, soda? Yeah, no, I get, okay. So let me just ask you a question here. What do you think is the general reaction that fans have when they hear about players gambling on games? Is it a positive or negative reaction? Negative reaction. Right? Oh, great, great, great, great, great. What do you think the reaction is if it's two of the biggest stars in the league talking about gambling on a game? Positive or negative? Negative. Negative. Great, great, great. Okay. So I want to ask you this first. Why do you think that's a good idea to post a video of two star players placing a bet on a game that they're playing against each other? Because let me ask you this. Do you think players that play in the WNBA are allowed to bet on the games they play in? The answer is no. Yeah, just shout it out when you know the answer. Shout it out, right? So I want to know where you thought that was a good idea to put this video up. And oh, by the way, because maybe this is the cherry on top of this sundae, why did you think it was a good idea to put up the video where Angel Reese is actually holding the money in her hand? She's holding crisp $100 bills in her hand. This is the bet. It's $400. It's Danhausen, not understanding money. We're going to bet $400. Angel Reese has $100 bills in her hand that she looks like she's checking to make sure that they're not counterfeit. Did you think that's a good idea to put that up on social media? So again, let's go back to the beginning where I say, hey, gambling on sports players is frowned upon. Showing them with the money in their hand is not helping any of this situation. Yet you thought it was a good idea to not only shoot a video on it, but then to put it up. And you, oh, by the way, who I haven't talked to, you're in charge of this department, right? Yes, sir. Did this go through all the way up to the top and get posted out up there? Are we in some kind of rogue situation where people in charge just post stuff without getting anything okayed with it, especially when it's something where this is gambling. Any sport knows that when you're talking about gambling, you got to be really careful. And I don't think for a second, was this a real thing? Was this somewhere all of a sudden there's action in all these games? No, they're having fun. They're showing them. But when you put that out there, like, do you really know what you're doing? Like, this is another time where I say to the WNBA, do you really know what you're doing? Because again, you find every instance to show me that you don't, whether it's Kathy Engelbert canceling interviews, the gambling video here, People in the media talking about Caitlin Clark's got to get in charge of the people that say things on social media. Like, I go, what is going on here? Like, the W finds every instance to show you, yeah, we're not ready to handle the success that we have right now and really don't know what we're doing.
8: Well, the stuff with Clark, just to start there, is funny because she's done that multiple times. Does she have to do a 5-minute preamble before she answers any questions? Like, it's the same tired rhetoric. It's like, she's been asked and answered that multiple times. So, folks that haven't paid attention, welcome to the party. Do a little research. Okay. As for this, Adam Silver, we talked with Rick Bucher last hour. Adam Silver's dealing with a bunch of gambling issues in the NBA, right? Part of the ongoing summer of chaos, the Kawhi things over there, but you got gambling issues, and all sorts of questions, about the sanctity, and integrity for the WNBA, where Adam Silver's had to, kind of raise his hand on some things, in recent days. He doesn't want any kind of even laughing at gambling. Now, the Danhausen references app, because this played like a WWE shoot, as they're in the back hallway. Hey, I'm here with, I bet you that I'm going to kick your ass on Wednesday in the cage. Okay, cool. And you literally have the money. You can buy Danhausen human monies as well. He had his ice cream truck out in Minnesota. They're out there for SummerSlam. He's now getting the concept of monies, though, because someone asked him to uncurse the Vikings. He said it was $10 million
9: to uncurse the Vikings. Wow, okay.
8: So I think it's finally sunken in.
9: I mean, it was only $4,000 for Logan Paul.
8: I know. I think there was a little bit of backlash to the $4,000 number. So I think we've got some more realistic expectations going forward for larger uncursings, or cursings. But for this, yeah, it's a fun, playful, goofy kind of back and forth, trying to highlight a couple of the stars. There's a million ways to involve sponsors in this. Hey, you've got to eat my favorite meal at insert restaurant that sponsors our League X, and you've got to try mine. Hey, limited edition sauce or whatever the case it is. I don't know. But flashing $400 and talking about being rich and taking your money and explaining betting, probably not the best angle in what has been a number of angles for the league that's cast them in the less than unflattering light.
9: I mean, there's things that happen. There's missteps that happen as you're feeling your way, but there's things that are self-inflicted that I look at this and go, I mean, really?
8: But you're a 30-year-old league. That's the other thing. Like, you're trumpeting you've been in business for 30 years. Okay. And folks will go deep into the NBA and propping it up, whatever. The basketball is still the basketball, and they put out a good product. Yes, it needs refinement. Yes, missed layups. I get it. Aesthetically, folks may have their issues, and officiating is a problem in all sports. But you're a 30-year league. So policies, practices, and best procedures, that should long be cooked into what you're doing in terms of who reports to whom. And before a video like this gets published, it's kind of like the Miami Heat thing, right? Was it to manipulate a market? Was it someone going on vacation? Was it an obituary situation? All of those things, it could be. In this case, is this good for the company? The answer is no.
9: I mean, I can't get over the fact that, yeah, oh, here's Angel Reese holding up $100 bills. Yeah, let's put that out there. Let's go. Let's crisp $100 bills.
8: I mean, if she pulled out one of those little money shooters and started flipping bills into the night, I mean, it would have been even better.
9: Exit out by the Fresca, exit Swollen Dome, the Jason Smith Show with my best friend Mike Harmon.
12: Well-dressed hobo.
9: Coming up next, yes, NFL training camps are underway, and there's two teams where it's really time to look at their quarterback situation already.
8: Oh, boy.
9: Jason and Mike Fox.
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15: How often do you stop to wonder whether you should share something that's revealing, maybe even embarrassing, with a partner, a friend, or even your boss? In her new book called Revealing, The Underrated Power of Oversharing, behavioral scientist Leslie John says doing just that can help you deepen relationships that are vital to your life. We need people to trust us in order to get things like love, friendship, and career success. That's what she told us. When you make yourself vulnerable by revealing something sensitive, it does make other people trust you. In turn, when you ask someone to reveal something about themselves, showing that interest will generally lead someone to like you more. Why? Because people like to be asked about themselves, she says. It also signals that they are discriminating and choosy, but in a good way. I'm Dr. Sanjay Gupta, helping you live a better life.
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0: keep them Fox Sports Radio, the Jason Smith Show with my best friend, Mike Harmon. Got the tickets. Spider-Man tomorrow. Spider-Man.
1: Nice. We're going?
0: Spider-Man.
2: Are we going?
0: If by we you mean Pam and I and Zoe.
1: Oh.
0: Pam and I and Zoe are going.
1: Okay.
2: Yeah. Are we gonna go after the show tomorrow?
0: You're going with Harmon.
1: I wanted us all to go.
0: Spider-Man.
1: The show.
0: Spider-Man. Oh, Spider-Man.
1: You're mean.
0: Spider-Man.
2: Do we have to wait until the Avengers then? Do we do Doomsday?
0: Oh, we could do Doomsday.
1: I like those recliner chairs.
0: Yeah, no, I know. But Harmon would just fall asleep.
1: That's fine.
0: Okay. All right.
2: That's my money would too. Still have been spent by that point.
0: Yeah, no, that's no, that is true.
2: Beverages,
0: yeah, right.
2: Etc.
0: Yeah.
2: If I fall asleep after that, what do you guys care? You got the best out of me.
1: I don't mind.
0: Then I got to explain what you missed to you. What did I miss, Jason? I fell asleep. Okay, well.
2: No. Look,
0: Darth Vader's Luke's dad.
2: No.
1: Right?
2: But we went to a John Wick movie. What did you explain? He killed 87 people.
0: You missed 87 kills. All right. I can go back. Were any
2: of them particularly creative?
0: Yeah, here's
2: that's the only thing I would have missed. Come back.
0: I mean, 13 hours away from Spider-Man.
2: That doesn't give you nearly enough time to go and revisit all the Spider-Man entries before then.
0: I don't need to.
2: Okay.
0: I don't need to. I'm up on Spider-Man, man. Spider-Man, look, of all the missteps that the MCU has had in the multiverse era, of which there are many.
2: Sure.
0: None of them are Spider-Man.
2: No, you can't blame him.
0: None of them are Spider-Man. Top to bottom.
2: I think part of it is because they never told Tom Holland what was actually happening.
0: You couldn't. Every movie franchise that the MCU has had, Avengers, Ant-Man, Thor, Doctor Strange, Spider-Man, Guardians of the Galaxy, all of them. Top to bottom, the best series is Spider-Man.
2: Oh, no, with no doubt.
0: Now, are there other individual movies that were better? Yeah, like Infinity War, probably the best MCU movie. But the entire Avengers saga, Endgame was long and messy. The Age of Ultron was just okay. Had its moments.
2: Sure.
0: Still fun. But Spider-Man, top to bottom, all the movies have all been terrific.
2: Yeah, I mean, Ragnarok, all top five, but Dark World.
0: The other two were awful.
2: Love and Thunder, if I'm drunk.
0: No.
2: It's funny.
0: Man. I mean,
2: and why isn't Hercules coming back? Why
0: Hercules,
2: no more
0: Brett
2: Goldstein?
0: Hercules. Well, he's got to do Ted Lasso. Season 4 coming out soon. You saw
2: next
0: the trailer
2: week.
0: For that, yeah.
2: We get the first couple episodes next week.
0: I like how the 30-second trailer was just, look, the characters, they're all back. Any plot? Nope. Any comedy in it?
2: No.
0: Nope. Just showing you everybody is smiling. They're all happy to be back.
2: I need more Jamie Tartt, damn it.
1: I need more Kevin Sorbo.
0: You're not getting Kevin Sorbo.
1: Why?
0: That's a different Hercules from a different generation.
1: Hercules.
0: Different generation.
1: Like Lucy Lawless?
0: You're not getting
2: Well,
0: Xena.
2: If we could get some Lucy Lawless, we all win.
0: You're not getting Lucy
1: Why
0: Lawless.
1: Not?
0: You're not. Different generation. Different Hercules.
1: So?
0: So you're not getting them.
1: Bring them back.
0: You're not getting any Hercules.
2: Yeah, I mean, Eddie Murphy's not singing Hercules either.
0: There's no Hercules.
1: Why?
0: Because there's not. Because that's not this movie.
1: They bring back Spider-Man.
0: Because Spider-Man's great.
2: I tell you what, though.
0: Spider-Man.
2: Allegedly, there's something missing from this Spider-Man.
0: Spider-Man.
2: That would really tick me off if it's true.
0: Well, what's missing? Well, I guarantee you there are other big heroes
2: that they have
0: explicitly left out of the trailers to be a surprise, to be a thing. Like,
2: sure.
0: I'm sure Hulk, I think all the street level superheroes, I'm sure Hulk is in it. I'm sure Daredevil is in it. Elektra is in it. I'm sure all of them are in it. Right? I'm sure they're all in some way, shape, or form.
2: So Jennifer Garner got off of that island, off of Nantucket.
0: Well, they already had Jennifer. She already was in the movie when she played Elektra.
2: Yeah, I know.
0: What do you call it? When Deadpool and Wolverine when she played Elektra? When Captain America shows up and Deadpool says, oh, we got it now. And he goes, oh, flame. Oh, no. Look at he realizes it's the Human Torch. It's Chris Evans' Human Torch. Oh, no.
2: That was good.
0: Flame on.
2: Nice one.
0: Now, look, we talked about this last hour. This is the best time in the NFL because everybody's got hope, right? You know, all 32 teams, no matter how out of the realm of possibility it might be for your team to have a great year, it doesn't matter. Everybody's full of hope right now.
2: Mm-hmm.
0: Awesome. However, there are two things, and I don't know who I'm more worried for now. Number one, the Raiders come to camp. Saw the other day that Kirk Cousins has been named the number one quarterback over Fernando Mendoza. And we said this when they signed Kirk Cousins. Red flags because teams normally, yeah, you bring in a veteran to steady the presence as the rookie learns. But when you're the number one pick in the draft, you're starting right away. They're giving you the keys to the team. And if you are worth it, if you are, then you start right away. But the fact they didn't just bring in a guy. They could have brought in Zach Wilson. They could have brought in anybody just as, hey, you're going to be here as a de facto number one guy. You'll get some reps in training camp. But really, once Fernando Mendoza knows how to carry himself throughout and lead the team sometime late in the summer, he's going to be the number one quarterback, right? That you don't go get a guy and give him $20 million this year in some kind of crazy-ass complicated contract that could see Kirk Cousins get more money in the coming years. You don't do that. You only do that if you're not sure that what you got was what you drafted. And we said it after Kirk Cousins signed. Wait a minute. Big red flag. You got Cousins coming in as the number one quarterback with the Raiders. And I don't know how Mendoza wins the job because they're not going to play enough during the games. How does he win this job? The fact that he can't come in, and I understand the philosophy of, hey, we bring him up a little bit early, but there's a difference in between we draft him 11th overall. We're going to give Jackson Dart a little bit of time, right? We're going to give our second round pick a little bit of time. Number one overall. Mm-hmm. He's so good, but he can't start right away. So good he can't start. Like, that's a red flag. Like, what's the ceiling now for Mendoza? I don't think the ceiling for Mendoza is a Pro Bowl quarterback. Might be league average quarterback, which is not a guy you take number one overall. So just seeing this coming in, it's expected, but it just goes back to, why would you sign Kirk Cousins when you have this guy, number one, who needs all the reps he can get, that the fans are going to want to see, the media is going to want to see, and if he's good enough, he plays right away, right? That's the first big thing I see quarterback-wise.
2: Well, first off, you just say Raiders.
0: That is true. The last 90 seconds, I could have just said Raiders.
2: You could have just said Raiders and left it there. A lot of money, for at least for this year, is being paid by the Atlanta Falcons and not the Raiders for Captain Kirk. Seen as a good mentor, seen as a guy that his style, in every which way, shape, and form, fits that and will be good for the mentoring, teaching, all of that fun stuff for Fernando Mendoza. You know, you and I have been doing this show at Fox Sports Radio a minute. I still adhere, whenever it's possible, to the old philosophy of if the guy can just incubate and learn, if I'm not sure that he's ready, I don't need to force him in right away. And if my team's not going to be very good anyway, see the paragraph one of my comments where I said Raiders.
0: Yeah.
2: Yeah. So the assumption is you may be better, but you're still a long ways for competing with the rest of your division.
0: Mm-hmm.
2: That you could bring him along. Now, if he shows out and he's throwing, and certainly some of the videos of Kirk Cousins, I don't know if he's sandbagging it and really moving like he's 85 years old or if he has some injury but he looks like he's moving at about a quarter speed compared to any of his teammates that are on the lines with him going through paces early here in Raiders camp. But I get the running clock. You didn't do anything with the offset language where I really thought you might have had old school Raiders logic come in on that, which I would have understood again because you brought in Kirk Cousins. But no, you gave him all his money. You didn't parse it out over a couple of years and all of those things. You said, all right, here's your guarantee and you're ready to go. But I had no confidence in the Raiders anyway that they'd be able to make it all work, even with Tom Brady in the fold.
0: Raiders.
2: I think he'd quarterback better.
0: Mm-hmm.
2: So it's just another Raiders. That's the end game to this story for me. I wish the best for the kid. He seems like he's got a good head on his shoulder. We saw his mobility running for his life ultimately in many occasions last year for the Hoosiers. And I think there's some raw skill. But you don't have the roster ready to allow him to compete at the right level.
0: So there's that. And again, I don't know who I feel more afraid for, the Raiders or the Falcons.
2: Well,
0: coming into this season, they thought we have our quarterback situation all set.
2: Well, you got rid of Captain Kirk.
0: We got Michael Penix Jr., who we're not sold on. We got to go get somebody else. Coming off a big injury, they go get Tua Tagovailoa. Tua has been held out so far with a flare up. We don't know what it is. It's just a flare up.
2: Flame on!
0: It's a flare up. Oh, no, not that one. Just a flare up. So now they had to go out and sign Cooper Rush. because they don't have the quarterbacks to take the snaps, because Michael Penix Jr. can't take the all the responsibility now, still coming back from injury, and now Tua's out with a flare-up.
2: Yeah.
0: So you thought you had solved your quarterback problem by saying, well, we have the first-round pick that we want to try to push and nudge away. Great. We bring in the former high pick who's flashed a little bit, but here's what the thing, the Falcons, oh, by the way, neither of these guys has shown they can stay healthy for their career, yeah, right? Michael Penix Jr. has been hurt since he came into the league. Tua,
2: well, misses, also, look at all his collegiate. I mean, he's got a long injury history.
0: Tua misses an average of 4 games a year. He's been healthy for all of 1 year. He misses a quarter of the season all the time. This is what he averages. And this is where the Falcons are saying, yes, all the great weapons they have on that team. And they've decided, yeah, here's our quarterback situation. This is what we're doing. Like, it's like they didn't take into account, oh, well, one guy gets hurt, we have the other guy. Oh, the other guy gets hurt a lot too. Oh, yeah. Oh, what do we do here now? I mean, really, this is already, they've not even had practices where they're into pads yet, and they've had to sign another quarterback.
2: Yeah.
0: Like, I don't know who the bigger red flag is out there for. Is it for the Raiders? Is it for the Falcons? Like, that's a really big deal just 2 days into camp, where if you're the Raiders, you can at least convince yourself, well, he'll come along, come around. If you're the Falcons, you're like, really? Really? This is stuff that happens to the Jets and the Browns, and it doesn't happen to us. It happens to the Raiders. Doesn't happen to, nope, happening to us.
2: No, I feel much better about where the Raiders are. Like, Captain Kirk ain't gonna be great. Your team wasn't expected to be great. And eventually Mendoza will either shed everything except for the 2 or 3 years where Derek Carr was really good. Remember, before it was broke, he was on the road to being an MVP.
0: Yeah.
2: And the Raiders were relevant. For, what was that? The 2016 season. Been a decade.
0: Yeah.
2: But you look at where the Falcons are, you knew what both these guys were. And now Penix has had a bunch of problems as a pro, but he came in with a bunch of red flags. And when he got drafted, it's like, well, you just brought in Kirk. Why are you doubling down? And again, if you decided he's your guy, and at the quarterback position, long-standing rule, at least for me, is if you think that's your guy, go get him. Great. But you bring in Tua with his extensive history. You signed Drake London. I mean, did he just decide he was going to, they told him what the plan was? So he said, you're going to have to keep adding more numbers, because he signed a 4-year, $141 million deal.
0: Yeah.
2: You still got to figure out what Bijan Robinson's next deal is.
0: Well, if they pay him as a quarterback, because he's going to be the guy that just directly snap him the ball.
2: Wildcat
0: one
2: football?
0: One more injury right to Bijan Robinson.
2: Do you think he's been consulting Ronnie Brown?
0: I don't think. Dude, what can I get for my next contract if I get 2,000 yards rushing, 1,000 yards receiving, and 3,000 yards passing? What kind of contract can I get?
2: Well, I mean, you'd be throwing to yourself for the 1,000 yards, so.
0: He would have to call it out before the play. Throw to myself! There.
2: It's a full-on Bugs Bunny. It's unbelievable.
0: You hear him on the mic. I'm throwing to myself. All right. You have to say that. You can't just, you got to throw it. You got to let us know. Shout it out to the defense.
2: Right. We've talked a lot about the Buccaneers tonight. Find the podcast after the show's up. Everything going on with Baker Mayfield and everything. But you've got a division where there's not a lot of separation between the four teams. And we can all stipulate to where they're not good.
0: Yeah.
2: Right. Someone's going to be 9-8. Mm-hmm. Maybe you get a 10-7 team. But your quarterback position 2 days in. Again, Raiders may have their issues, but they know who the guys are. Can you agree with the decision they're making? Not, maybe not. And the complicated extra years on Cousins are still in the way off in the future. For the Falcons, they signed two guys to compete for a job, knowing they both have extensive injury histories that are going to preclude them from really maximizing much of anything.
0: Exit out about a Fresca, exit Swollen Dome, the Jason Smith Show with my best friend, Mike Harmon. So there you go. Good luck, guys. Time now to find out what's trending in the wide world of sports with someone who's got a brand new phone after losing her phone a day ago.
3: That's right. Yeah.
0: And is most excited that she was able to keep all her levels of Candy Crush the app.
2: Yeah.
0: Because going back to zero on Candy Crush would have been absolutely crushing for Monsi Bolaños.
3: No, I would have driven back to Las Vegas just so I could have my level on Candy Crush.
0: What level are you on Candy Crush?
3: I'm going to check right now one more time so that everybody knows. I am on level 9,435.
0: How far back do you go with Candy Crush?
3: This got to be college.
0: Wow.
3: It's got to be college.
0: Wow. Because you're in your 30s now.
3: You know, I'll be 30.
0: Oh, right. Sorry. So that's a while. Yeah. So this is a while of you.
2: To pass this level,
0: that's like a good portion of

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1: Mucho gusto!
2: So, were you eating candy? Is that what that is?
1: That's yes, I was eating candy in class.
2: In class. And they'd be like, okay, that's great. That's great. I graduated. I got a diploma. Okay. Graduated with honors.
1: No, it's good.
2: That's right.
1: That's good.
3: Okay. With honors.
1: That's good.
2: With honors.
3: Good movie.
2: Thank you.
1: Give me a year. Give me a year you think the Ming Dynasty was around.
2: I mean
1: the Yao Ming Dynasty.
2: Oh, Yao Ming?
1: Yeah.
2: Wasn't Yao Ming like early 2000s?
1: Yeah, very good.
2: There you go.
1: Now the other Ming Dynasty.
2: 1800s.
1: No, way earlier than that.
2: Oh, like
1: the Ming Dynasty had to be like 13. I don't know. The Ming Dynasty had to be like 1300.
2: Mm, yeah, see? No.
1: Oh, okay.
2: Nah, right. Nah. 1800.
1: But you started playing Candy Crush what year?
2: The 1800s. Probably like you know, 2000, like maybe 10, 9.
1: Okay.
2: You know what I'm saying? Yeah. Yeah, okay. Yeah.
1: All right.
2: And I don't think, you know, the best part is I don't think I've spent money on Candy Crush. You know,
1: oh, that's
2: like
1: good.
2: When you get, you know what I'm saying?
1: Yeah.
2: Like, I don't think I
1: but you spent money on college.
2: Lots
1: where you were
2: of it.
1: Playing Candy Crush.
2: Lots of money.
1: Very good.
2: That's
1: okay.
2: Right.
1: All right.
2: That's right. Speaking of money, Deebo Samuel is going to make $7 million. He is signing a one-year deal with the 49ers, the team that drafted him in the second round in 2019. He spent 6 seasons in San Francisco before playing last year with the Washington Commanders. Wide receiver Chris Olave and the Saints agreed to terms on a four-year deal worth $132 million, and he gets $90 million guaranteed. Buccaneers quarterback Baker Mayfield did not get a long-term extension prior to the start of training camp, and he told the media today that he felt disappointed, disrespected by the team. Reports are that Tampa Bay offered him 2 years for less than $50 million a year. Positive news for Bengals defensive end Shamar Stewart, who was carted off of practice on Wednesday. He escaped serious injury. He hyperextended his knee, so he's going to miss a couple of weeks, but again, escaped serious injury. When it comes to Major League Baseball, no Shohei Ohtani, no problem for the Dodgers. They outscored the Mariners 6-2. Shohei Ohtani was kept out of the lineup because of knee soreness, more as a precautionary reason than anything, according to manager Dave Roberts. The Giants snapped the Padres' 5-game winning streak after coming out on top 4-1. Red Sox came back to defeat the A's 5-4. Braves held on 5-4 against the Nationals. Mets took down the Marlins 4-2, and the Reds topped the Pirates 3-2. The MLB trade deadline is Monday, August 3rd at 6 Eastern. The Twins are acquiring left-hander reliever AJ Minter from the Mets in exchange for two prospects. And in the WNBA, the Aces took down the Liberty 104-99 behind 33 points, 10 rebounds, and 6 assists from Asia Wilson. While the Lynx crushed the tempo 104-74, Olivia Miles and Nafisa Collier each had 16 points. Minnesota has won 9 in a row. Back to you guys.
1: Thank you very much, Marcy. Coming up next, yes, the first salvo trade deadline deal has gone down. AJ Minter, the Mets get Benny Agbayani's kid. Yay. Time now for everybody to get right with one big trade that's going to happen. It's going to upset a lot of people, but just understand this is how it's going to go. That's next. Jason and Mike Fox.
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2: You've got the Green Bay CEO Ed Policy warning about a bad financial outlook. 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Give me a break. Give me a break. Okay, the Packers crying about this, it's kind of like Jeff Bezos complaining about Uber surge pricing. It's fugazi. Is what it is. It's fugazi, it's fairy dust, whatever they said there on the Wolf of Wall Street. Now, I looked at the numbers here using some Maller math. They pulled in, the Green Bay football team, $453 million. The same amount the Dallas Cowboys, the New York Giants, the New England Patriots, Minnesota Vikings, Seattle Seahawks, LA Rams, 49ers, every other team got. That is the chunk of change from the national TV money. Every team was given $453 million from national media revenue in the NFL. That is before opening the gates, before selling a ticket, before selling an overpriced beer or hot dogs or nachos or pretzels or any of that stuff. You're given a check. You don't haven't sold a single cheesehead or cheese fondue, and you've got $453 million. Now, the Packers spent $290 million on player payroll. Okay, that seems like a lot. Now, what is the difference? If you take $453 million and you grab a giant chunk.
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2: 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Everyone seems to be hyperventilating over Romo's video claiming, well, it proves he was falling down drunk. Now, I have an unpopular opinion about this. I do. And tell me if I'm wrong. If you've seen it or you heard the audio, if you're blind and you've seen this here. Because honestly, he seems often far loopier when he's calling the big late TV game on a Sunday afternoon, a CBS NFL broadcast, where you sometimes need a Rosetta Stone to translate Romo into English in real time. So it's like, people say, oh my God, he's drunk. He's drunk. I see it right there. He's drunk. I see it. And I'm like, well, I don't know. It seemed like he seemed a little off. You've watched him on television. You know that's kind of how he operates there.
0: Ben Maller, weeknights, 2 a.m. Eastern, 11 p.m. Pacific on Fox Sports Radio. 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
3: Maybe you should just stay if you can't get the door open. No, no, I got it. Don't worry, I got it.
2: I said to my daughter, I'm like, hey, I'm going to sit and watch this. She goes, you know what? I've seen it twice. I've seen it enough for both of us.
3: So the first trade of the trade deadline, now that we're getting into it, was made tonight. The Mets trade A.J. Minter to the Twins. They get Benny Agbayani's kid. They're now just going to get kids of players who played for them when the Mets were good.
2: Nostalgia.
3: We're going to get John Franco's kid.
2: It worked out for the Knicks.
3: We're going to get Robin Ventura's kid. Yeah, no, it's a great strategy, man. I mean, look, we got Brick Brunson's kid. We need Benny Agbayani's kid. Like, I think it worked. I think it's great. So just understand it's going to piss off a lot of people. People are going to be mad.
2: Mm-hmm.
3: But I think there's something towards the worthwhile in saying, hey, when you can accept something and understand it, it's going to be easier when it actually does happen. The Dodgers are going to get Tarek Skubal, right? Skubal's going to be a Dodger for a host of reasons. Number one, that's his preferred destination in free agency. Okay. The Dodgers can outbid you for anybody they want to because they still have the most highly rated farm system in baseball. They have 9 or 10 of the top 100 prospects overall. They're not going to be outbid for a player that they're not going to allow to go to the Brewers or the Phillies. Don't want to see Skubal in the playoffs. They have a crying need for starting pitching because you don't know what Otani's going to be in the fall. You don't know what Blake Snell is going to be. You don't know if Robleski's going to hit the wall, which he will. He'll get to that innings limit before October. Suddenly you're looking at October going, man, these three guys, well, I don't know that we can even count on them.
11: Glass now still coming back. The only two guys that are consistent right now are Sasaki and Yamamoto.
3: And Sasaki just became consistent.
11: Yeah, no, right? But he's finally turned that corner. Yeah. We're like, hey, so had another pretty good start tonight.
3: Everything is there for the Dodgers to go get him. Like, the Dodgers are going to be, they're your last chance. Hey, go talk to everybody else. Come to us. We'll go over the top for him. They're not going to lose out to him. The only way I can see it is if maybe the Rays, who John Paul Morosi has told us, hey, they're in it for Skubal. If they go way over the top, the Dodgers might go, well, we can pivot to a guy like Freddy Peralta or another starting pitcher because he's not in the National League. If we see him in the World Series, we see him. That's the only way, but that's such a small probability because the Dodgers need, they go out and get big names. They don't settle for the other. They go get the big names. Hey, Skubal's the guy. They're going to get him. So just understand it's going to upset a lot of people. How do they do this? Dodgers are going to get Skubal.
11: Current markets in the Kalshi world, there's only about 400,000 in there, but it's fun anyway. Dodgers at 44, Milwaukee 23, Chicago 9, Tampa 8, Atlanta 6, staying in Detroit 5%. But yeah, I'd love to see one of these also ran or other teams, kind of like the Sixers becoming LeBron's team. I want to see someone off the pace become that squad just because it makes it far more entertaining.
3: Yeah, it would be. It would be great. But
11: right, here he is with the Miz.
3: Yeah.
11: Here he is in Tampa. I mean, come on.
3: He's saying, I'm getting more money than Baker Mayfield's getting next year. How does that feel?
11: Wow.
3: Is it too soon for that?
11: No, it's right on time.
3: Exit, how about a Fresca at Swollen Dome? For Mike, I'm Jason. Coming up next, my buddy Ben Maller. 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
3: No Shohei Ohtani, no problem for the Dodgers.
4: 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This ball's back. It is gone. Into the Seattle bullpen. Dalton rushing. A 3-run shot for the Dodger catcher. It is 5-0. Home run number 12 for rushing.
3: 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They outscored the Mariners 6-2. The Giants snapped the Padres' 5-game winning streak after coming out on top 4-1. The Red Sox topped the A's 5-4. And the Braves held on 5-4 against the Nationals. The Twins are acquiring left-handed reliever AJ Minter from the Mets in exchange for two prospects. In the NFL, free agent wide receiver Debo Samuel is signing a 1-year deal with the 49ers worth $7 million. And in the WNBA, the Aces defeated the Liberty 104-99. Asia Wilson, 33 points and 10 rebounds. I'm Monty Bolaños.
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0: Another revelation from 49er Nation. Welcome in the beginning of another night of the Ben Maller Show. We are in the air everywhere. Just a couple of chums as we unlock the world of rewards, coast to coast, border to border, and beyond, on the vast and prodigiously powerful microphones of FSR emanating live.
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0: From the voyage we are on, a verbal voyage into the darkness. Guaranteed human, that's the motto, from the world-famous Fox Sports Radio studios where Monkey Biz Doug and Ferg Dog and Alf and Maller Prop Guy are demanding hot takes, and you give us a couple of minutes of your time, we'll get you at least a lukewarm hot take. While many people, and I say that in air quotes, many people have moved on from the story involving an NFL head coach getting involved in an interesting quagmire. We have not. So our lead this hour, Scandal. Scandal Radio. Have you heard the latest from the Bay Area? No, you have not. Some new revelations in the story that has wrapped the football nation, unless it's not, about the crash test dummy head coach. And if you have not been following this, this is interesting. It's not getting a lot of play. I wonder why. Could it be the NFL controls all the media? Could that be? I mean, fortunately, we're not part of the mainstream establishment media. We're on overnight. And as I've pointed out before, there are two types of radio. There's the daytime radio, 6 a.m. to 6 p.m. They get paid more money, and they're pretty corporate. Nighttime radio is a whole different world. It's a small world after all. It's a small, small world, but it is really small when you're not doing the mainstream. So here's the latest. Let me give you the latest on this. I'll give you the thumbnail recap on this. We've learned that the Palo Alto police have decided they will not release the body cam footage, nor will they release the 911 call or the accident report from the non-fender bender. It was more than that. Of 49er coach and reckless driver Kyle Shanahan, that July 14th car crash, which we didn't find out about. Well, nobody found out about it for almost 2 weeks after it happened. So the cops in the Bay Area are helping out Shanahan. The department told TMZ that all materials related to the crash are, quote, exempt from disclosure. Really? They claimed it was under the California Public Records Act, the People's Republic of California. Now, a spokesperson said that nothing will be released related to this particular accident. Really? Wow. Interesting. All right, so that is a good jumping off point. Let us discuss the question. We'll keep it simple. Where are you at on the police refusing to release the Kyle Shanahan body cam footage and the 911 call and the accident report, everything? It's all been hushed, everything involved in this. So my thoughts on this, I've got Clorox, Dr. Seuss, and Mayo Clinic. And we'll combine all of these things together. We're going to have some garlic fries and a little sourdough bread. We'll mix those together. So on this story, and I want to be very clear for those of you in the back of the room that are not paying attention, bad job by you, get off your phone. All right, here we go. I am wearing a brand new cap. It's a new era cap. It's a limited edition cap. It's a size 8. It's a tin foil hat cap is what it is, and I'm one of the few that have it. Now, I am part of the Connect the Dots crowd, all right? And just use common sense, as the line goes, common sense is not common anymore. Just use the connect the dot logic. So the 49ers sat on the Kyle Shanahan car accident for almost 2 weeks, 11 days. That allowed the PR people and the cleanup crew, if you will, the fixers, to come in. They had ample time to spoon feed a tidy narrative. Now, first, you have a convenient clerical error, which assign fault to the other driver, the 21-year-old lady there, young lady. Then, once public records leaked, Shanahan, seemingly very graciously, stepped up to the dais and confessed that he just dropped his phone. It was on me. Bad job by me. I dropped my phone. Now, if the facts validate his story, and you'd say, well, there's no reason not to believe him. He said it. So if he said, hey, I did it, and this is how it happened, and the facts validate that, let me ask you this. Why run a Clorox bleach factory over the evidence, over the body cam footage, the 911 call, and the accident report? Why would you pour Clorox bleach all over that? So now, keep in mind that the local police flat out refused to release this stuff. Like, they said, hey, we're going to quote some vague California rule and all that and exempt from disclosure for the 911 call, the body cam footage and all that. They are pretending that they don't have to give it out when you obviously can give it out. You just redact certain things like that. That does exist. You can redact certain things that are not supposed to get out. And since... When does a public agency act like an extension of the 49ers legal department? That's very, very odd. Keep in mind, if you pay attention to like news stuff, they release body cam. Cops all the time release body cam footage of homicide cases where people get killed. And they will not show body cam footage of a NFL coach getting into an accident. So if somebody gets assassinated or whatever, murdered, whatever you want to call it, that's on the internet. Kyle Shanahan getting into an accident, well, that's we just can't go there. I hope you understand. Out of an abundance of caution, we just can't go there. It's like double wowzers. So here's my position. Until proven otherwise, I believe there is a coordinated narrative, a corrective narrative, that is brought to you by the NFL/police industrial complex protecting their golden boy head coach, which makes you wonder what really happened. Because, again, if Shanahan came out and said, listen, I did it. I'm the guy. Blame me. Bad job by me. Okay, fine. Simple. Done. I'll move on. Just show the stuff. It clearly must validate what he was saying. If it doesn't, you mean he's lying? Oh, coaches never lie. Are you kidding me? You think a coach would lie? What's wrong with you? All right, now, staying in the Bay Area, high-speed sports wire. We have a wide receiver on the move. The 49ers have shot their shot. Wide receiver Deebo Samuel has a new home, and his new home is his childhood home. Well, kind of. At least in the NFL, his old home, as we've learned, that Deebo Samuel is returning to his roots. The 49ers get him on a one-year contract worth up to $7 million dead presidents. Now, the move comes as the San Francisco football team, which plays not in San Francisco, in Santa Clara, deals with an injury, Ricky Pearsall, that remember the guy that got shot a couple years back and came back and played and all that. And Ricky Pearsall, the 2026 season is in doubt because of lingering knee injuries, which I am sure are because of that electrical plant near the 49er facility. That's why he got hurt. It's not because football players get hurt. It's because there's a electrical substation where the 49ers practice, and that's why Ricky Pearsall hurt his knee. So that's where we are. Now, before the 2025 season, you might remember, there was a loggerhead situation between the San Francisco football team and Deebo Samuel. He wanted out. He got traded, got his way, went to a team called the Washington Commanders, kind of a lame name, for a fifth-round draft pick, and he reworked his contract. There you go. So now he's back. So the question, here it is. How do you categorize Deebo Samuel returning to the 49ers? So there's only one way to categorize this. It is a total humiliation situation for everyone involved. A classic NFL walk of shame with the head down. You know what I'm talking about? You got the head down. You got the hoodie up, hoping nobody recognizes you. You got the glasses on. Why are you wearing sunglasses? It's nighttime. Well, I just like to wear sunglasses. Debo genuinely thought the 49ers were holding the man down. He was the man. The Niners were holding him down. And he figured he could go off down the dusty Winnemucca Road, off into the wild blue yonder, and find salvation. And so he went to the team formerly known as the Redskins. And how did that go? Oopsie, with a capital O. So here in 2026, it turns out the league was not exactly banging down his door. What is my evidence? Training camp has started, and now finally, after a few days of camp, Debo found a job. He's 30, which is pretty young, but in sports it's not. And if you watched any of his play, not just last year, people say, well, it was not a great year last year in Washington for Debo Samuel. He wasn't that great the last couple years with the 49ers. Visibly has slowed down, and he gives you a reduced yards after catch, fewer broken tackles, and that explosiveness just hadn't been there. And really a one-year wonder. Can we all agree on that? The Debo Samuel, he's had some big games. He kills the Rams a lot, but most of the time it's just like one hit. That's it, that one magical season. And that's all. And so now he's back in Santa Clara, crawling home like Dr. Seuss character, Cat in the Hat, except this is a wet Cat in the Hat at the doorstep, showing up at the team facility, saying, hey guys, yeah, remember me? Yeah, can I crash here for a year? I'll drive Shanahan around so he didn't get more accidents. I'll be his designated driver. No? Okay. Well, we'll see what Kyle Shanahan does there, the 49ers welcoming Debo Samuel back, like a roommate who moved out very angry. You know, that angry roommate then realized, boy, rent's kind of expensive. I don't want to pay that rent. So, I'm returned to your place, had that sad-looking duffel bag suitcase thingamajig, and then that was it. All right, last word. We now go to the Bayou. Why? Because money, money, money. Yeah, you see this? No? Okay, the Saints have said, hey, we suck, but we might as well pay somebody. So wide receiver Chris Olave has gotten paid a 4-year extension worth up to, you know, that's a weasel term, up to $132 million. It's really $90 million guaranteed, which doesn't sound bad. After taxes, now he's in Louisiana, so it's not quite as bad as it would be in California or New York. But still $90 million guaranteed after the taxes and the federal taxes, local and federal. He'll probably go out of there with like $9 when he's done, so good for him. The deal averages $33 million per year, and that means, survey says, that Chris Olave has now tied with DK Metcalf for the sixth highest annual salary. I know you're very concerned about the finances of the pass-catching world in the NFL. Olave will still play under the fifth-year option this upcoming season. The extension does not kick in until the following year, so some bookkeeping on that. And that $90 million guarantee matches Garrett Wilson, who also plays on our dog food team, the Jets, and the sixth most guaranteed money at that position. Okay, so the question, here's the question. Is Chris Olave getting $90 million guaranteed because he's a superstar, or because the Saints literally had no one else to write a check to, and they just had to write a check to somebody? So as Andrea, the astrology insider, would say, the stars aligned for Chris Olave. And by stars, I mean the salary cap floorboard. New Orleans is not exactly building a contender. They're stuck in the middle. You don't want to be in the middle. They're just checking boxes so the league accountant doesn't call. Welcome to a little village I call Mediocre Meadows. Yeah, Mediocre Meadows. That is where Olave's deal is just a shiny lawn ornament. And he gets paid. Good for him. And this guy's gotten open a lot. Not the greatest yakety-yak guy. In fact, he's very low in yards after the catch. And his resume reads like that of a Mayo Clinic souvenir hospital punch card. It's in the gift shop at the Mayo Clinic. Oh, I get a souvenir Mayo Clinic hospital punch card. Well, that's just what I wanted. Great. Between four plus concussions. Remember a couple of years ago, he was contemplating retirement because of the concussions. He had a blood clot in his lungs. That doesn't sound good. And has yet to play an entire season. So there's some issues with the D word, durability. That's not just a concern. The durability is pretty much non-existent. So, hey, it's not my money. It's not your money. And, you know, they can do it, and we can goof on them. And it's fun to goof on them. So I'm happy they go marching in to do this here, handing elite money to a high-risk wideout without a proven long-term quarterback. Aw, shucks. They don't have that long-term guy that's established. And so what are you doing? You're not really building the team, per se. It's wish-casting. So, listen, and I'm not saying Olave is bad. He's not. Chris Olave is a good player. He's not a great player. And as the line goes, the Saints can win 6, 7, or 8 games, whether Chris Olave plays wide receiver or my fat ass plays wide receiver. It is the Ben Maller Show. If you would like to be part, you can join us right now. We'll open up the lines. Open sesame. Open sesame. If you want to be part. 877-99 on Fox. That's 877-996-6369. Also on X, at Ben Maller. That's at Ben Maller. If you'd like to be part of the program, they're calling him the NFL's comeback kid, but do you really want him? I mean, what are you doing? Like, seriously, what are you thinking on this one? We'll get to that, and we will do it next.
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3: A better life with Dr. Sanjay Gupta.
4: They say consistency is key, but sometimes you just gotta switch it up. A new study out of Harvard School of Public Health found that varying your exercise routine could add years to your life. What exercise someone did didn't matter much. What did matter was that all the exercises together worked all the muscle groups in their body. Now, an added benefit to changing things up is it can help you push through the plateau effect. That's when your body gets so efficient at doing something that you actually stop getting better at it. And we know from previous research that specializing in any one sport at a young age can make someone actually more prone to injury. And as experts we talk to point out, even elite athletes switch up things with their workouts, making sure to target strength, cardio, flexibility, balance, and doing that every single week. I'm Dr. Sanjay Gupta, helping you live a better life.
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0: The Ben Maller Show as we continue into the overnight hours, early morning hours, and burning that midnight oil. If you'd like to be part of the show, you can do that. Reminder, Big Maller Meet and Greet coming up in Lost Wages, Nevada. We will be there August 29th, so a little less than a month away. It is a Saturday in the afternoon, so if you live in Vegas, come on out, say hello. If you're traveling to Vegas, hang out with us. Yeah, we'll do it in between. So I know, you know during the day you might want to go out and do something. It's going to be like 150 degrees there, so you might want to go swimming or something like that. And then in the late afternoon, come hang out, and then go back out and booze it up, have a great time, whatever you're doing. I don't care. That'll be the Maller meet and greet. Everyone should be there. That's the plan. Coop and Lorena and Maller. All will be there. All will be there. 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That's 877-996-6369. 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
1: You smoke crack, don't you?
0: Not yet. You can be part of the show that way. Lorena, FSR Tech Queen.
2: Hi, Bill.
0: Don't talk to me. And Koopa Loop will be right over there.
3: Moo.
0: Hello to Coop at a Bronco fan. That is a Bronco fan. And your comments can and will be used against you in the court of sports radio. So please act accordingly. We started this hour with the latest on the Shanahan story. It's getting interesting. There's something missing. There's a jigsaw puzzle, and there's some pieces that aren't really fitting where they're supposed to fit, and it's stuff going on. And yeah, Ferg Dog writes in, says, Maller, do not expect much chirping from Robbie the Mariners fan. After taking one game from the Dodgers, his Mariners really wet the bed the next two. Well, you understand, Ferg Dog, that for Robbie and my friends in Seattle, we got some great dudes there in Seattle. Listen, you understand, the Mariners winning at Dodger Stadium was that was their World Series. So you're not supposed to play right away after World Series, and have to play two games after you've won the World Series. The Mariners were making preparations for the parade. They're going to have a ticker tape parade downtown Seattle there after beating the Dodgers in one game. And I understand, I actually watched some of the Mariner broadcast that Dave Valley, who was a good player for the Mariners back in the day, is a terrible broadcaster. Holy crap. Every sports cliche in the world. Dude, come on, man. I guess he's got nothing to say. He's just repeating momentum and all that. I was like, oh, my God. Poor Dave Valley. What happened? You should be better than that. Are you that lazy? Do you not prepare? You got to speak in cliches and tongues? And my God. Maybe he's just having a bad day. I don't know. But there you go. So, Robbie, I'm sure Robbie will sit this one out. Late night drug tester says the body cam video won't be released because the police don't want to identify the real driver, Tiger Woods or Danica Patrick. There you go. Truck Stop Fungus says the Saints are ranked 23rd to 26th in the most recent preseason training camp NFL power rankings. They'll be lucky to win seven games. Well, you know I love my power rankings, Fungus, Mr. Truck Stop Fungus, wearing your tidy whities, eating your chili at some cheap hotel somewhere in Arkansas. I love my power rankings. I wipe my tuchus with the power rankings. That's how much I love the power rankings. Yes. Supermarket Steve says, talking about the Saints, does anyone know where Michael Thomas is right now? No, I don't. We had, for a while, we were fans of Michael Thomas, Supermarket Steve, indirectly because of our buddy Holiday, who used to call the show and still listens occasionally. Our buddy Holiday, who's a relative of Michael Thomas, and started calling us up when Michael Thomas was at Ohio State. And I think there might have been a falling out. It's family business. I don't want to get into the family business. But, just pointing that out. So. What else do we have here? Reggie, my buddy Reggie there in Minnesota. Not to be confused with the Reggie in Detroit that emails me pretty much every freaking week. He won't take a He won't take a week off in the mailbag pretty much every week. Anyway, Reggie in Minnesota says there's a cover-up with Shanahan as fishy as Fauci invoking the fifth 111 times. That seemed like a lot. That seemed like a fair amount. And Benito, the long-suffering Cowboy fan, writes in, says the 49ers own the Palo Alto Police Department. Well, I don't know if they own it. I was reading somewhere on the dark web that the director of security for the 49ers has a lot of ties, as you might imagine, to local police agencies in the Bay Area. And it's I know in the past, I'm not saying this happens, my opinion. You can't sue me for my opinion. My opinion is that oftentimes it's a I'll scratch your back, you scratch my back. Trucker Joe, gotta have a fall guy, says, won't the Freedom of Information Act trump whatever act California has? Well, I guess we'll find out. We'll find out. And to me, the 49ers look even worse, and the cops look worse if it does validate what Shanahan said. Why not just release it? Rick writes, and not Ric Flair, but he wants to be. Says there's obviously a cover-up. Kyle Shanahan's goons paid off the cops not to release the dash cam footage. Well, it's not dash cam footage, I don't think, unless the other car. I don't know. Who knows? A lot of people have that dash cam stuff. It's the cop cam. The other driver got paid a lot of money to stay silent. That's possible. That was what Hank in Tokyo said. Hank called up yesterday. He said they waited 11 days so they could pay off the 21-year-old girl that got in the accident there. Let's see, what else? Non sequitur from Not a Burner. He says, Mike McCarthy got the idea about his own private potty after he heard that you did the same for Bill Miller at the Maller Mansion in the Northwest. Yeah, we talked about that yesterday. Mike McCarthy, his first big move as head coach of the Pittsburgh Steelers, something that Bill Cowher didn't do, Mike Tomlin, Chuck Knoll, any of those guys. His first move as coach of the Steelers, private toilet at training camp. Private toilet at training camp. Yeah, exactly. Malaprop guy says, can we please have more hot takes? Can we have more hot takes? Sure, why not? Curmudgeon Karen in Duluth writes in, that's allegedly probably just a burner account from Wayne in Duluth. He's got free time on his hands. Says, Wayne said it wouldn't take long for the LeBron love affair to kick back in. Well, I talk about what's going on. I talk about what's going on. And Curmudgeon Karen also says a full week on time with the rundown. Yeah. Okay, so yeah, full week. And next week, every day will be late. We need to get more subscribers to Maller Plus. Jay Scoop says the subscriptions are not quite up to par. We went down a little bit this week, so we need more subscriptions to Maller Plus. So that's on my agenda. Doug from South Korea writes in. He says, will the real Baker Mayfield please stand up? It's tough to land the contract you deserve when every season teams are left wondering which version of Baker they're actually paying for. Well, he is a bit of a bipolar quarterback, Baker Mayfield. Just a little bit. Appears that Robbie, the Mariner fan, not happy with the commentary about the Seattle baseball team and their situation. That's a hard team to watch. They suck. Oh, my God. All right, let's go to the phones. And let's start out with a man who was nowhere to be seen when he was ready to step into the octagon. We had it all lined up, one of the great octagons of our time, and he was a no-show. Somehow he's listening right now. We go now to Swamp Billy, who's in the leadoff chair. Hello, Swamp Billy. Welcome.
1: Well, thank you, Generalissimo, and forgive me for falling asleep that night. And I woke up to hear that blathering idiot talking about me and talking about he wasn't who I said he was. But I'm not calling about that. I'm looking forward. And I want to tell you, the Palo Alto, as we call them over here in Tennessee, police, they're well-practiced. Tiger Woods, whatever. You know, you got to protect the bacon, brother, even if you don't eat it. But, the man almost lost an eye, Ben. Come on. And it may be a plot to hurt whoever started Tesla and changed to Twitter to X. But you just never know, my friend. I want you to know I am loyal to you and listen to you at night. And I truly am blind. That's why I get pissed. I get angry with people who claim they're blind. And
0: all right, hold on a second. Hold on, Swamp Billy. Let me do the test. You okay with me doing the test? You're fine with me doing the test, right?
1: I don't know what the test is, but I'll take it. Here we go.
0: How many fingers am I holding up right now to prove you're blind? How many fingers am I holding up? I'm holding them right in front of the microphone right now. How many fingers?
1: Well, you know, this is just a blind guess, but I'll
0: One hand. Oh, you got it right. You're not blind. You got it right. I'm holding up three fingers. You're not blind. You're a fraud. You're a fraud. I'm holding up three fingers. Look, Lorena, I'm holding up three fingers. This guy's a fraud.
2: Hey.
3: Because I'm not blind.
1: To Lorena, please. It is the, I know, Andrea, look, I'm unlike 2% chance. I do believe in astrology, and it is the buck moon, and so your boy, he's rising. You get it?
0: Okay. All right. Hello? Thank you. Yes. All right. Go away. Thank you. All right. There he goes. All right. Well, you got to have a guy. I did a whole podcast. You got to have a guy, right? With everything. A guy that's good at plumbing, help you out when you need a car, where to get a car repair, you know, a guy for anything. So we have a guy, boots on the ground in the Bay Area. Let's get to the bottom of this right now. Our intrepid reporter who is breathlessly covering this Kyle Shanahan story. Let's say hello to Lucky Tony. Hello, Lucky Tony.
4: Hey, Ben. What is me betting against Roger Clemens have in common with Daisy Marie's muffin?
0: I don't know.
4: I'd be happy with a whiff. And why did the New York cooker want my autograph?
0: I don't know what you're talking about. Yeah.
4: She thought I was petite. Thanks, Ben.
0: There you go. That's our intrepid reporter, boots on the ground there, covering the Kyle Shanahan story.
5: I think that was a Lorena joke there at the end, was it?
0: I'm ignoring it, Coop. I'm moving on. I didn't, you know, I don't know what to get. I don't know what gets dumped or
5: I think we're able to keep everything that time.
0: Really? So we're, you know, the muffin thing's good. We're good on that. Hot muffin talk. All right. Very nice. That's what their name is on X, says, are we positive there was actually a car accident? No, I didn't see it. How do I know? I don't know. Did it happen? If you didn't see it, did it happen? So the comeback kid, who is that? Well, Chase Claypool. What? That's comeback kid? Chase Claypool, who turned 28 earlier this month. He has not played an NFL snap since 2023, which is, look at my calendar app on my phone here, I believe that's 3 years ago. And he once, the reason I brought this up is because he provided great sports talk radio for one night and for one part of a Maller monologue. If you're old enough to remember when he played in the NFL, Chase Claypool famously announced that he was one of the three best receivers in the National Football League. And I think that was the last time we heard of him. I think that's the last time we heard from him. And a couple of decent average numbers like the first couple of years with the Pittsburgh Steelers, the Yenzes, and then has bounced around. He had stints with the Bears and the Dolphins, and so a couple of injuries with the Colts. So we'll see if he gets a job there. That's one of the top three receivers in the NFL, though. You'd think he would get a job no matter what. He's one of the top three guys in the NFL. How does he not get a job? My God. All right. Let's say hello to Blind Scott, who's on the north end of Boston. Hello, Blind Scott. Welcome.
6: Hey, what's happened? I'm guessing that they don't want to suppress the body cam because the other person's a private citizen and everybody in the world will know who they are. I really have no idea with this stuff, type of stuff, but I'm a legal expert.
0: Scott, as a legal expert, wouldn't you be able to just blur the face of the other person? Wouldn't that be a simple move to make?
6: This is bad legal expert advice, actually. You don't want a blind person as a legal expert. Because I went to law school for orientation at Suffolk Law, but I won a lottery today, and I'm actually a winner right now. I won a lottery to move into a luxury apartment with a subsidized rent that I've got on a waiting list 8 years ago on Mount Vernon Street on Beacon Hill. So pretty soon, if the lottery goes well, I'll be Blind Scott on Beacon Hill, and I'll be reporting from the Charles River and on famous Charles Street in Boston next to John Kerry.
0: Wait, time out. You're not leaving the North End. You're lying. You're not going to leave. You love the North End. You have a love-hate relationship with the North End. You're not going to leave the North End. That's not happening.
6: And speak to me sometimes. They do that fake blind thing. Dude, I hate that fake blind stuff. That was a bad call. Like,

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1: Do not invest.
2: No, Scott, you that's a bad job by you. You should not take parking advice from a blind guy. What you do is you park as far away from the Costco as possible. That way, you don't have to worry about driving in circles trying to find a parking place. You park far away, and then you walk in, and you just walk by all the dopes driving in circles trying to get that close parking place. That's the move.
1: Actually, I've never been to Costco, actually, ever. They don't have Costco boxes.
2: That's because you don't have Costco in your area. That's right. You don't even know what a Costco is. You don't even have Walmart, I bet. There's no Walmart around you in the North End.
1: I've never been to Walmart either. I've never been inside a Walmart. Can you believe that? I've never been anywhere. No one takes me anywhere because I have a problem and I start yelling at people in public real loud so people don't like to talk to me. So there's a thing in the North End where people come up to me to try to talk to me and then I start yelling at them and they're giggling. They're trying to do it on purpose. So this is all about festival, St. Agrippina.
2: Well, this is why, Scott, people have a bad rap. You know, they look down on certain parts of Boston because of people like you that just randomly start screaming at tourists on they're outside your house. When they're having a good time eating lasagna, and you give them a hard time.
1: Yeah, if they have like an accent or something, I'll say something about something in the South. You know, but I'm cool with the South. I'm going to move there, actually. I'm moving to Huntsville, Alabama. I have a girl.
2: You just said you're moving to Beacon Hill. You're not moving to the South. You're going to move it next year. You're going to move to Wisconsin next.
1: Yeah, I would move to Milwaukee. You know, Jeffrey Dahmer is from Milwaukee. That was like really crazy. That's
2: where Jeffrey Dahmer went to college?
1: No.
2: The Ohio State University. They don't promote him. I don't know why. All right, thank you. I got to go. All right, there you go. There's Blind Scott. Rambling Blind Scott. Time now for the Who Am I game. And here we go. In my big league career, the one and only Twins, Cody Clemens. Cody Clemens has recorded a strikeout on the mound, had a three-homer game at the plate, and hit an ultimate grand slam. It's a walk-off grand slam. Down by three. I am the only other player in Major League Baseball history to do all three of those things. Who am I? That is the question, the answer. We'll get to it, and we will do it next.
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19: It's always interesting when it comes to culture. Is that I remember at Saban's first year, it was bad. I remember Pete Carroll's first year at USC. I don't know why I know. They were 6-6. They went to the Vegas Bowl, and they played Utah, could be wrong. And I mean, they couldn't run the football, and everybody. And when Pete Carroll got hired at USC, it was not the number one choice because he didn't have a lot of college connection. And everybody was like, he'd been in New England, the Jets, and everybody's like, why are you hiring Pete Carroll at USC? And the first year was bumpy. And then Saban, obviously, you know, he coaches in the NFL. He's LSU. He goes to Alabama. And the first year at Alabama, they're losing home games to Louisiana Monroe. So that's my question's always, it's really easy to sell culture when you're winning. Jim Harbaugh, it took over. I mean, go look at Jim Harbaugh in San Francisco. And then Jim Harbaugh.

0: with the Chargers. He had some struggles early at Michigan. God, you can go 3 years into Jim Harbaugh at Michigan. They couldn't beat Michigan State. They were getting whacked by Ohio State. Now, losing to Ohio State, there's no crime in that, but they were getting dominated. But you can't lose to Ohio State and Michigan State. And if I recall, there was a game they lost to Michigan State. It was a punting situation at the end of the game. I remember watching that game live thinking, this is going to leave a mark. I don't know if Harbaugh can overcome this. So when you go, I mean, we have great coaches. Pete Carroll in his prime, Harbaugh, Nick Saban. First year is ugly. And now you got...
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4: It's such a sad end for the Warriors that this is how this dynasty is going out, because normally dynasties, they go out right away, right? It's like you get old overnight and that's it. And all of a sudden it's a completely new team. We're starting over. But no. The Warriors, it's just been watching them slowly deteriorate in front of our eyes, where, I mean, we're into Steph Curry in play-in week when he can have a big game against a fellow 37-win team, and maybe, hey, we'll get into the first round of the playoffs before we get swept. Like, this is all you can hope for if you're the Warriors. So it's really sad. But the bigger thing now is that he had a chance a couple of years ago, and he decided, I want to stay. I want to try to make this work at Golden State. But now, it's not happening in Golden State.
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0: 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Don't forget the Fifth Hour podcast. That is a spinoff of this show. We have a Fifth Hour exclusive. I don't want to give too much away, but that'll be available for you later on Friday. A global exclusive. A man turned into a transformer. 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You can also listen to the Ben Maller Show podcast. And boy, how great would that be? My goodness, just absolutely great. Back to it, and here is the big payoff on the Who Am I game. This is where we pretend to be somebody else. Thus, the Who Am I game. Quite the finish for the Minnesota Twins. They were supposed to be terrible. Not that they're good. The American League blows, so the Twins are right in the playoff race. Of course, they kept adding wild card teams. That's part of the deal. The Twins, Cody Clemens, that last name rings a bell. Cody Clemens has recorded a strikeout on the mound in his career. He's notched a three-homer game at the plate and hit what they call an ultimate grand slam, a walk-off grand slam down by three. I'm the only other player in baseball history to do all three of those things, according to the nerddom. Who am I? And Alf, the alien opiner, going with Joe Sambito.
1: Who?
0: This is his answer. Great photo. That crooked Red Sox hat. Joe Mauer from Femi, the number one Uber Eats driver there.
2: Number one.
0: In Minnesota, Ruben Berman, the reason that you get to keep foul balls, according to Maller prop guy. Well, that's true. It is him. Not a burner going with Mike the Leprechaun. Mike the Leprechaun. Who else do we have? Let's see. Page down. Robbie the Mariner fan got this right. Bad job by you. You cheating schmuck. Analog Al going with the Sultan of SWAT. Who else do we have? Crazy Joe Davola from Trucker or Truck Stop Fungus. That's his answer. Who else do we have? Mark from Queens going with Blind Scott's Pharmacist as his answer. You are Bojack Horseman from Trucker Joe. Got to have a fall guy. That's a message to Coop. A subliminal dog whistle to Coop. Manny Sanguian, good name, from James. Caesar Geronimo from Steelers Nasty. That's a solid name, too. Not a burner said Blind Sophie's plunger extension. Okay, that's, come on, can't we all get along? Johnny Q says George Brett is the answer. Well, that was the answer yesterday, and I guess that got cut off. I have a very upset email from Old Man River Mike, who's 89 and listens to the show, and he could not hear the answer. He lives in Florida, and he listens to it. I'm sorry, Old Man River. George Brett was the answer yesterday. What else do we have? Let's see. Page Dan. I'll skip over that one. Mike the Man from Hoosier Bill. He says Mike the Man. I don't know who that is. Lorena, do you have an answer, Lorena?
3: I'm going to go with James Bond.
0: James Bond. Agent 007.
3: Shaken, Bond. Not stirred.
0: No, that is incorrect. The correct answer. The Bambino. Babe Ruth. Babe Ruth got her done back in the day. The former Dodger. He was a coach with the Brooklyn Dodgers, Babe Ruth. Yeah, last uniform he wore, I believe, was a Dodger uniform. Put that in your little pipe and smoke it, you kids. Yeah?
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5: A better life with Dr. Sanjay Gupta.
6: There are lots of things you can measure to get an idea of how healthy you are at any given moment. Temperature, heart rate, blood pressure, just to name a few. But how about how healthy you will be and how long you're likely to live? According to a new study out of the University at Buffalo, two simple strength tests are pretty accurate at predicting longevity in older women. One is hand grip strength, and the other is how quickly people can stand up from a seated position without using their arms. By the way, I remember interviewing former President Jimmy Carter when he was quite old and being really impressed how he just popped out of the chair without using his arms. Not a lot of older people can actually do that. But I think the message here is that maintaining strength as you age is going to help you perform everyday activities, but also help you avoid injury and stay independent. I'm Dr. Sanjay Gupta, helping you live a better life.
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3: You heard it on the Red Sox Radio Network. They came back to defeat the A's 5-4, while the Braves held on 5-4 against the Nationals. Without Shohei Ohtani, the Dodgers outscored the Mariners 6-2. The Twins are acquiring left-handed reliever A.J. Minter from the Mets in exchange for two prospects. The MLB trade deadline is Monday, August 3rd at 6 p.m. Eastern Time. And in the NFL, free agent wide receiver Deebo Samuel is signing a one-year deal with the 49ers, the team that drafted him in 2019, and it's worth $7 million. I'm Monsi Bolaños.
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10: A tiger on the move. Or is it? Welcome in the beginning of another hour of the Ben Maller Show. We are in the air everywhere. Cronies, as we are the soundtrack to your overnight hours. Coast to coast, border to border, and beyond, on the best and excessively powerful microphones of FSR emanating live from the whispers. The whispers of wisdom. Guaranteed human from the world famous Fox Sports Radio studios, where Ozzy Waz and Not a Burner say, "Hey Maller, give me some of that bull." I said, "You know what? In honor of Robbie the Mariner fan and his team winning the series against the Dodgers, 1-2, one win for the Mariners over the Dodgers is like 10. And even Kathy and Madison said, "Maller, give me the bull. 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So our lead this hour, talking baseball. It's baseball, Susan. That's all it is. So we start out in Detroit, the whisper campaign continuing regarding the future of the ace in the hole for the Tigers, in a big-time hole there. If you've not been paying attention, the trade deadline, which used to always be on July 31st, which is today, this Friday, it's on Monday, so you have the weekend. One thing I've learned about these professional sports leagues over the years, and I remember this when I did my website, they don't like to work. The league office do not like to work. They're all in Manhattan. They don't want to work on the weekends. They do not want to work on the weekends. The weekends is their time. They play games on the weekends, mind you. Any kind of ruling, any kind of adjudication of the rules or having the league office having to go over financial situations, they just don't want to work. They want to be in the Hamptons on the weekend. They don't want to be bothered. They just don't want to bother. So the trade deadline is on Monday, and the latest on this, Detroit is expected to say bye-bye to their two-time Cy Young winner, Tarek Skubal, as he will be going outbound from Detroit. And you've got the Dodgers, the Brewers, the Tampa Bay Rays, the Yankees, the Cubbies, who are supposedly window shopping. The Atlanta Braves also have been mentioned as a possibility. Now, we have learned, though, the latest scuttlebutt. We have learned that the Dodgers are the first preference of Tarek Skubal when he enters the market into free agency. That being passed around, bouncing around the pinball machine here, is that Tarek Skubal is eyeing the Dodgers as a free agent. Of course, there's a lot of moving parts, including a labor stoppage that will start December 1st, so good luck on that. It's a good jumping off point. Let us discuss the question for Old Man River there in Florida. Tarek Skubal would prefer to sign a long-term deal with the Dodgers. Why are people seemingly pretending that this is a surprise? There are people, I don't believe that. That's not right. Why would he want to go join the Dodgers? That makes no sense. All right, my observations, I got Mark Twain, Jenga, and Burger King. And we will combine all of these things together. And we are going to play the 1-2-3 and the ABC game is what we're going to play. We always start, though. You know where we start? Number one.
5: Number one.
10: Number one.
5: Number one.
10: One, one, one, one, one, one, one. Number one. Yes. All right, we steamroll. All right, stop. All right, we steamroll through this. So there's a certain subset of our fellow human beings, people who are acting gobsmacked about this wrinkle. I find it adorable. I find it absolutely adorable. It's like those people that are shocked that their date would prefer to go to a place like Nobu over Applebee's. Like, really? Come on now. Why would you be surprised by this? Who wouldn't trade the life they're in for, if you're a baseball player, for money, sunshine, palm trees, beach living, and a franchise that does not treat October like it's a haunted house? The Dodgers, for better or worse, operate in an MLB plus world. Unlimited deferred payments, zero ads for the players. They fly their players around on their own private plane so they don't have to be around the unwashed support staff. Do you understand how spoiled these a-holes are on the Dodgers? Skubal's just trying to get on the Ohtani pension plan. I believe Ohtani will be paid until the sun burns out. That's how much money he's going to get over the years. And from LA's perspective, he immediately would slot right at the very top of the Dodger rotation. I keep hearing how great the Dodger rotation is, how amazing it is, and all this stuff. And they have a great record. That's wonderful. The reality is, going into a playoff environment, there's one guy that you trust right now in that rotation that you can depend on. Yoshinobu Yamamoto, and that's it. That is all. Shohei Ohtani's a wild card. He's dinged up. There's no guarantee he'll be able to pitch. And if he does pitch, he'll pitch well. There's no guarantee on that. And the Dodgers are literally burning about $60 million on Blake Snell. Bro, I ain't playing unless I get mine, bro. Guess what? He should update to somebody. Bro, I ain't playing, and I got mine. What a schmuck that guy is. And Tyler Glasnow, the glass man, two unreliable turd burgers who they can't depend on in the playoffs. I keep hearing, well, Snell's coming back, Glasnow will be back. Really? You want to bet on that? Dodgers almost lost the World Series because of Blake Snell. Every game he pitched in, they lost. The guy sucks. And Skubal, he would fix that. You would have a good 1-2 punch with Yamamoto and Skubal at the top, and then whatever else you get out of those other pitchers is fine. And it's always the block, the blockity block. I remember years ago, the Dodgers traded for a guy named Jim Thome, a designated hitter. This is back when the National League didn't have the designated hitter. Like, what are you doing? Well, they traded for him because they were worried he was going to go to a rival team they were fighting with to get in the playoffs. So they just got him, really not to play him, just to keep him from going to the team so he didn't burn them near the end of his big league career. But Skubal, if he ended up, like, if the Brewers got this guy, oh my God. If the Brewers got Skubal, I would bet on them over the Dodgers. with the Miz and Scooble in a short series? Are you kidding me? The Brewer, I'd bet on Milwaukee if they get him. Atlanta, if the Atlanta Braves were able to pick up Scooble and put him at, near the top. Man. And I don't care about trading prospect. You prospect hoarders, let it go. Cut the umbilical cord with these stupid prospects. Just trade. They're just trade chips to maximize the roster, the big league roster. And they have the depth. And every year, Baseball America and these other nerd websites come out with a new list of top prospects. So if you trade them, you can regrow. It's kind of like a farmer. You imagine you're a farmer in Iowa. And you're like, man, I love the corn. I can't cut the corn. Well, you'll get more corn the next season. Well, no, I love this corn. Well, no, you've got to trade that corn, and then you can get something else for this thing called money. Money, money, money. Yeah, all right. So anyway, to quote Mark Twain, denial ain't just a river in Egypt. It's also widespread in baseball. Now, moving on. Page two. To Cincinnati we go. Where the Reds are not good. However, they are very popular at the trade deadline. Multiple people that claim to know what they're talking about. Keeping you up to date. Those so-called squirrely baseball insiders swear that the Cincinnati Reds ace Hunter Green is on the auctioning block with Buster Olney claiming that it's a 50-50 chance that he's traded over the weekend before the MLB trade deadline, Hunter Green. And supposedly a lot of teams are kicking the tires on Mr. Green, who's not actually Green. He's not. All right, so the question. You make the call. Should the Reds trade away the flame-throwing starting pitcher, Hunter Green, who was a revelation of Baseball Nation last year and smells like rotting fish this year? So on this one, I am going to give this a ceremonial head bob is what I'm going to do. I'm nodding my head here. Now, my arm certainly can be twisted on this, and here's why. Hunter Green is a dreamboat house built on a sinkhole. You feel me on that? You know what I'm saying? Like, it looks great. At some point, that sinkhole is going to swallow that house up. And you juxtapose, we talked about in a previous episode of the show, we talked about how the Reds have Ellie De La Cruz and I wouldn't trade him and they'd be nuts to trade him. Well, it's different with Hunter Green, even though he's a young lad at 26. Hunter Green is coming off elbow surgery for bone chips. And you look at his injury report and it's the future. It's not so much looking forward to the future, it's planning for the next MRI. And so if you're the front office there, you've got to do this math equation and say, well, when are we actually going to be any good again? And if we're that good, will he still be able to pitch? And it's kind of like playing with a Jenga tower and you're blindfolded. And Hunter Green is that wobbly middle block that's about to fall out of the Jenga tower. And by the time the Reds are actually competitive, he'll either be signing or demanding a $200 million plus contract or getting fitted for Tommy John surgery, not the close, the Tommy John operation. So under team control for a few more years, which all these financial wizards love so much, through 2029. And that makes you prime fish bait to toss into the ocean for desperate teams that are all horny to get more pitching, like the Atlanta Braves, the Padres, the Yankees, teams like that. So you could cash in. I don't love my prospects. I've been very clear about that. Most of these guys suck. It's a scam. It's a shell game. It's three-card Monty is what it is with these prospects. However, that's where the Reds are. This unending struggle that the Cincinnati Reds are dealing with is just Josh and Justin in Cincinnati, and Ohio Al and all those guys, Dick in Dayton. You're running on a treadmill. And it's a treadmill. It's a weird brand of treadmill. It's the Suck brand, the treadmill of Suck. And there's no off switch. You can't get off it. There's no off switch. That's all. All right, final point. Now we go to Atlanta, where Tommy in Atlanta is smiling ear to ear, unless he's not. So reports say the Braves are considering tossing out into the market Spencer Strider. What? What? Come on. The Braves are a playoff team this year. They've got this mishmash of players they added and the guys they had before that are working. Yeah, so that is the story. The former ace of the Atlanta baseball team who's in the middle of a six-year contract for $75 million. Got a couple more years after this, club option after that. So the question, do you believe the Atlanta Braves would really trade away Spencer Strider? So on this one, I'm giving this two thumbs up. Not one, two thumbs up. Two of them. Now, for the low-information fan, trading away Spencer Strider sounds bat-poop crazy. It sounds bat-poop crazy. But Atlanta is not just shopping him. I believe in private messages. At this point, they're practically begging someone to take the booby prize off the shelf. They would pack his bags. They'd take care of his house, call the Uber Black, pay surge pricing, and tip the driver double to get rid of him. If you look at the rental market and you say, okay, I need to get a pitcher and I need a rental. Let me get a, can I get an Avis? No, no, we don't have Avis. How about, what else? You got like a National? No, we don't have that. What do you got? So I have a Spencer Strider. It's a rent-a-wreck. Spencer Strider is a rent-a-wreck. He has had elbow inflammation, UCL sprain. His velocity has been like a yo-yo. It's up and down and all around. The guy turns 28 this summer, which, is, again, not old. You're supposedly in the prime of your career. However, he has to be handled like a Fabergé egg at this point. And think of Spencer Strider like a Burger King commercial for the Whopper. Right, you look at that, and it looks just amazing. The meat, the bread, the toppings, even the lettuce. And I don't like lettuce because it makes you vomit like the lettuce today. But it looks fine. Looks good. And then when you go through the drive-thru and you get that bag, that soggy bag, and it's that depressing-looking burger, you're like, "What's? I don't want the one in the commercial. I don't. What is this slop that I'm getting?" Strider looks cool. He sounds cool. The functionality of Spencer Strider is not very good. It's just not great. And so the Braves, I would think, are very tired of this. They know that it's not likely going to get better. Babysitting a pitcher, it's kind of like watching a rocket launch back in the day at NASA. There's a long checklist before you start that rocket, right? The booster rockets, and a long checklist. And that's Spencer Strider at this particular point trying to figure out, you know, how to make all this stuff work. It's not great. And they've been futzing around with it for a couple of years now, and it's just not looking all that promising. It is the Ben Maller Show. The Ben Maller Show. If you would like to be part of the program, you can join us a couple of ways. You can call up and stay on hold. We'll get you at some point here, and you can dazzle the men, women, and children of the nocturnal world. And you can do that at 877-99-ON-FOX. That's 877-996-6369. Also on X, at Ben Maller. That is at Ben Maller. If you'd like to be part of the live program, you can hide behind your fake avatar and name, and we won't know who you really are. You can live a double life and knock yourself out. Have a grand old time. Later this hour, we've got Maller to the third degree. We'll have the Insta advice line coming up a little bit later in the hour as well. Straight ahead, it is Scootergate. We have Scootergate to dissect. And also, putting on a show. We'll go there as well. We'll do it all. And we will do it next.
12: I get emotional about this. 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
25: How often do you stop to wonder whether you should share something that's revealing, maybe even embarrassing, with a partner, a friend, or even your boss? In her new book called Revealing, The Underrated Power of Oversharing, behavioral scientist Leslie John says doing just that can help you deepen relationships that are vital to your life. We need people to trust us in order to get things like love, friendship, and career success. That's what she told us. When you make yourself vulnerable by revealing something sensitive, it does make other people trust you. In turn, when you ask someone to reveal something about themselves, showing that interest will generally lead someone to like you more. Why? Because people like to be asked about themselves, she says. It also signals that they are discriminating and choosy, but in a good way. I'm Dr. Sanjay Gupta, helping you live a better life.
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0: our meet and greet. So they have RSVP, so you can meet Surfer Todd. Robbie, the Mariner fan, is going to be there. Jay Scoop says he's flying in from his humble abode, and so many other legends. So check it out. Maller meet and greet. Going to be a great time in Vegas. More information we get closer. It'll be at the same venue we've been at the last couple years. But if you've never been there, we'll let you know we get closer to the event, August 29th. Call in number 877-99 on Fox. That's 877-996-6369. Also available on the X machine. And that's at Ben Maller. That's at Ben Maller. Your comments can and will be used against you in the court of the Maller Militia.
1: What about Ferg Dog?
0: Yeah, he's invited. I have not heard an RSVP from Ferg Dog. He may have to be washing Brian Finley's laundry. You know, it's more
1: within,
0: laundry there.
1: It's within driving distance. I don't see any excuse that you know, that's acceptable.
0: Ferg Dog, I'd love to meet Fergie if he wants to make an appearance there. And Fergie, if you want to show up and dress as a furry, that's fine. We won't care, right? Lorena, you'd like that if Ferg Dog showed up as a furry. That would be fine, right? No? Okay.
2: I'm more down for a bikini party, but, like, whatever.
0: Oh, the bikini. Yeah, the guys were emailing me saying the wet T-shirt contest. But that was your idea the other day. I don't think I'll be entering that.
1: I knew that was going to spark some reaction.
0: Oh, yeah, of course. Yeah. I mean, jeez. Get a grip, dude. Supermarket Steve writes in, says, is it Monday? Am I supposed to be at work? Are we having a Friday instant advice line? This is unprecedented. I'm so excited. Apparently, this is not a day that Supermarket Steve normally works. The Baltimore Freeloader account writes in. Baltimore Freeloader account says, I would never hide behind a burner account like that coward Kevin Durant. In fact, I wanted to tell you how great the Sunday fifth hour mailbag was, says the Baltimore Freeloader account. Not a burner writes in from Parts Unknown. And he says, every time you talk about the Brewers, I am reminded of that Dodger ball washer that nearly killed himself on Bernie Brewer's slide. It never gets old. Holy crap. That was quite the night. That was just absolutely wonderful to see the... Oh, boom! You can't put your arm behind you when you're running into a wall. That's just common sense. You cannot do it. It's kind of like if you've ever been taught boxing. You know how you can't put your thumb underneath your fingers in boxing because you're going to end up breaking your thumb when you throw a punch? You got to have your thumb the right way. Jose from Murrieta writes in. He says, Ben, you know the Bambino was also known as the Sultan of SWAT. I know that. I knew that, Jose. I knew that, but I didn't want to give it away. Let's see here. Late Night Drug Tester says, maybe the word guano can be used instead of poop. Both are fun words to say. There's a lot of fun words to say rather than the S word. Let's go back to the phones. We'll say hello to... Yeah, Dingleberry is a great one. Yeah, Dingleberry is a great one. Let's go to Andre in the Commonwealth. Hello, Andre. Welcome.
3: How you doing, Ben? Good to be with you on this, what is it, Thursday? We're moving into Friday here in the Commonwealth. Ben, I really think we have a situation going on with the Tigers and this Tariq Skubal ordeal that we're currently in. And I don't necessarily blame the Tigers, even though, you know, they do. And Willis, I think he concurs with me. You know, as soon as they fall out of the playoff march, you know, then they're immediately selling off their top assets. And not only they're selling off the top assets, and Willis doesn't like this, but are the Rich going to continue to get richer? The Dodgers winning championship after championship and then getting the best player mid-season? Okay, whatever happened to the New York Yankees? Is Brian Cashman still running the show there? Willis wants to know. We come from, well, Willis, you know, he's from Georgia, all right? But I'm from the great state of New Jersey. Willis knows this. Hold on, he needs a snack, Rudy. Okay, you got to calm down.
0: Give him a Scooby snack there. He's trying
3: a Scooby snack.
0: He's bogarting the call here. He's evangelizing in dog. If we could only understand dogs with that. Somebody needs to figure out what, tell AI, what is a bark? What does that mean? What's the sign? What is the sign?
3: That might be a helpful use for the artificial intelligence, which, by the way, Ben, you see how they're slow rolling the artificial intelligence because it's getting a little bit out of their control, right? We're seeing how, we're going to scale back now because it's hacking into other companies that we didn't really think it was supposed to do. Ben, Did they not see Terminator 2? We figured this out years ago in the awesome 80s. We know what the heck was going to happen, okay, with, what was it, Jake Ryan running away from the Terminator 2. You know, I couldn't remember. I saw it with my cousins. I was, like, in fifth grade. I was
0: You were shaken and stirred, Andre. But is it possible that all those old movies we used to watch were really just previews? They called them fiction, but they were actually nonfiction, and they were predicting the future. They knew the future. Except they just presented them as fiction. Like my theory on all these UFO movies, like E.T. back in the old days and Close Encounters, all those old E.T. Extraterrestrial movies, that they were actually nonfiction presented as fiction.
3: That's right. We knew this. You got the touch, right? You got the power. Transformers, more than meets the eye. I knew this second and third grade. What the heck was going to happen? But back to the situation. I know you got other callers here, right? I'm just disappointed. Whatever happened to Daddy Warbucks on the East Coast, Steve Cohen? The Mets don't want to get in on school ball. What about the Yankees, Cashman? You're trying to win a World Series. You don't want to get in on school ball. Why are the Dodgers just bogarting all of these decisive midseason moves, which essentially gives them a monopoly on the World Series to be played in October? Okay, so I'm a little bit concerned. Baseball, they don't have a salary cap, nor should they have a salary cap, because there's more money for everybody going around. But why aren't these other major teams? The Red Sox with your 15-game win streak. You can't get in on Tyreek Skubal, so I had a couple of these. Fine, I got other calls. Okay, so me and Willis, we're not pleased about that. And then also, doggone it, get back to the awesome 80s. Learn from the Transformers. Get your arms around this artificial intelligence so we can continue to have the Malin Militia. Thanks for taking the call.
0: There he goes, Andre. A little singing, you had a dog barking, a little bit of everything in that phone call. There was a little bit of everything in that phone call. Well, we have Scootergate in baseball. What? Yes, Scootergate, the San Francisco Gigantes. Not a good baseball team. Not a good baseball team. However, making some headlines here. They made headlines a couple of times. They got into the culture debate. And now Harrison Bader, a journeyman baseball player, new revelations from Giant Nation on what happened. He was in a scooter accident in the Bay Area over the weekend. Multiple reports out of the Bay Area indicating eyewitness accounts that tell the media in San Francisco that Harrison Bader was seen drinking at a bar in San Francisco just hours before snap, crackle, pop in various neighborhoods. He was leaving a cafe when he was injured on the scooter at about 2 in the morning. Yeah, there you go. Keep in mind that the media covering the Harrison Bader story getting more information than the Kyle Shanahan car accident story. That there's more info out on Harrison Bader on a scooter. Do you really need to even report that he was out drinking? Isn't it just common sense if one gets into a scooter accident that it's likely involving some type of alcohol? Wouldn't you assume that? Right? Just... Come on now. 2 in the morning scooter accident. Play the odds.
2: A little bit.
0: And so this guy was out having a good time. He boozing it up. Here's the question. Can you get a DUI on a scooter? I guess you could. Haven't people gotten DUIs?
2: Yes.
0: Yeah, you can, right? Because I remember doing a story years ago on a guy on a horse got a DUI. If you got a DUI on a horse, you can get a DUI on a scooter. So, no reports of that. I guess I don't think the cops were involved here. So, anyway, let's go back to the phones. Let's say hello to Andrea, who is in Berkeley. She is the astrology insider. Could this Scootergate involving Harrison Bader, could it possibly be related to the cosmic event that we had the other night? And we're still feeling the after effects of something involving an animal named Moon. Hello, Andrea.
4: Hello, Ben. How are you?
0: If I was any better, I'd not be on a scooter. I wouldn't be Harrison Bader, but here I am.
4: Yeah, that's interesting. Mercury's still in retro shade till August 10th. so some weird things continue to happen. I mean, you know, Shanahan is bogged down in all this challenging information and clerical errors about, you know, the accident. And I just looked up Harrison Bader. It looks like June 3rd, 1994. And, you know, he's been a really playful Gemini in the clubhouse and the dugout. And, you know, kind of play fighting with Tony Vitello brings a lot of energy. But, you know, I would tend to agree with you at that age, you know, drinking late Saturday night into Sunday morning on a scooter. You know, thank God he's okay. Thank the baseball gods and goddesses. But I think that with Mercury retrograde, more accidents tend to occur. And Mercury went retrograde June 29th, came out of retrograde July 23rd, but till it gets back to 100% strength, it's not till the 10th of August. So some strange things will continue to occur. Glad you brought up the full moon as well, Ben.
0: Yeah.
4: Because that can really bring a lot of emotional intensity and highlight things that were previously hidden. The full moon can do that. So there's just like a lot of intense energy. And I'm sure you heard with the trading deadline, I saw Robbie Ray and he pitched a gem, but it might be his last game with the Giants. So there's just a lot of tumultuous energy going on. And
0: yeah, the Giants are an odd team because they're a bad team, but they have good players. It's not great players, but they've got some good, like Luis Arraez is a good player, Robbie Ray's a solid pitcher. It's like they've got a few guys that are pretty good. I can't imagine they're going to actually find a sucker to take Rafael Devers, though. I think they're stuck with him. I don't think he's going anywhere. We'll see. It should be a fun weekend, right, Andrea? A lot of trade. We love trades. Trades are fun.
4: Yeah,
0: it's exciting. New people in different places. That's exciting, yes?
4: Yeah, I should be busy. But if I may mention real quickly, I have an MRI today on Friday.
0: Okay,
4: so
0: all right.
4: Now the militia can send some good vibes and good energy.
0: We're pulling for you, Andrea. Good vibrations to Andrea. Take care of that. I know you've been battling a lot of crap the last couple of years, so hopefully get better here. Calm down. We want calmness. We don't want the craziness. We want a nice calmness here. And that I'm reminded that phrase, may you live in interesting times, is actually a curse. Right, Andrea? It's not a good thing. You want things to be calm. You don't want to be crazy. Crazy, you don't want crazy. You want calmness.
4: Well,
0: calmness is good.
4: Yeah, you want your individual chart, you know, to be as calm as possible. And that's why I waited till after Mercury came out of retrograde. I mean, one of my favorite spiritual teachers, Ram Dass, said, for wanting it to be perfect, it never happens. So I had to wait till it was out of retrograde, but I couldn't wait any longer till the retrograde and making it perfect. My Virgo overdoes itself sometimes. So I went with,
0: It is true. It's one of those things you got to learn in life, right? You wait, you're like everything before I start that business, everything has to be perfect before I apply for that job. And it's like, it's never going to be perfect. There's always crap that happens and it's never just going to be lined up. As you like to say, the stars all lined up, the planets all lined up. It's not like that. That's not the reality. So you just got to go for it. You just got to.
4: Right. This is as good as it can get, considering the time frame in which I need to have it done.
0: All right. We're pulling for you. Good luck. Hopefully it's not too bad and you get some good news there. Thank you, Andrea. Our friend Andrea sent some good vibrations out to her there in Berkeley, the Astrology Insider. Forget Adam Schefter or Shams. Or Ken Rosenthal, at the trade deadline, when they trade the planets and the solar systems, we have insider information from Andrea. She's all over it with breaking trades. When we trade the Milky Way galaxy and we say goodbye to that, then we move it to somewhere else out far in the heavens. Anyway, it is the Ben Maller Show, as we press on and on and on. And we have Maller to the third degree. Here is the Insta trivia. Here it is. Blank has averaged 8.9 yards after the catch. This is per reception in his career. That is the highest of any wide receiver in the next-gen stats era. That's the modern nerdification of the NFL. Minimum 750 routes or routes run. Again, so Blank has averaged 8.9 yards after the catch per reception in his career. That is the highest of any wide receiver in the next-gen stats era, the Dorksville of the NFL. Minimum 750 routes or routes run. You want to answer that on X at Ben Maller. That's at Ben Maller. We've got Maller to the third degree. It's warming up in the

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10: Check us out on YouTube. Subscribe. Hit that thumbs up icon and comment away.
1: There are some shows you don't want to miss.
10: This is going to be fun.
1: And there are some shows you can't miss.
10: Let's not overreact.
1: This is Covino and Rich.
10: I have no picture of my first game. You?
8: I have no picture of anything.
10: Think about that. No Polaroid? Was I not special
11: Can
10: enough?
11: Can I tell you? If pictures told the story, I never went to Shea Stadium and it never existed.
10: That's so weak, right? Did our parents not love us? What's the deal? Where's the pictures?
11: No, I don't think they loved us.
10: I know they took me to Yankee Stadium at least like two times in my life when I was little.
11: I remember the one time you claimed some BS story that you saw Don Mattingly in his car.
10: I got three awesome stories. I could tell them all in 10 seconds. Ready?
11: Ooh, let's go.
10: Story number one. I was screaming my lungs out as a little kid. And Willie Randolph turned around and waved to me. And later, years later, he was on our show. And I told him about it. He's like, yeah, remember.
11: Of course,
10: he was joking,
11: yeah,
10: right?
11: Yeah, I remember. Little Mexican kid in the upper deck. Yeah,
10: I also went with my entire family once, which was a big mistake. My Uncle Angel started climbing the foul pole. So that's a whole other story.
11: Got arrested.
10: And I think his son is listening right now. Hey, Anthony, what's going on? But Uncle Angel almost made me freak out. Like, is Uncle Angel climbing the foul pole? And they started pulling him down and everything. Third story, Rich already mentioned. This is when I was a little older. I was Little League days. And I went to a game with my buddy and my dad took us. And we're in traffic, the Major Deegan on the way home, right? Which is always like a major traffic jam on the way back in the Bronx. And Sam, you're going to love this story. I don't know if you heard this one. We're in traffic after the game. And
11: look, hold on. Keep in mind, he doesn't.
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14: Yeah, baby.
15: From what we can gather, his cell phone fell. He reached for his cell phone. He runs into a car.
16: Why do we act like we don't know what happened?
15: I mean, we could dance around
16: it. There are plenty of teams that are in with different police departments, and they were trying to do him a favor. Clearly, he was at fault, and they were trying to find a way of covering it up and slow play it out.
15: Yeesh.
16: I'm sure there was a concern over his health, but this happens more than people realize as far as police departments, and they're
15: in
16: with
15: different
16: police departments.
15: Oh, they'll take care of your own people. They'll take care of you now.
16: Exactly.
11: Way to ruin
15: take
11: it for
15: care
11: the,
15: of each
11: way
15: other.
11: To ruin it for the next guy. I mean, now he aired out the police department. Now if somebody else gets a pop for an accident, now they're gonna throw the book at him because of this.
15: But to their defense,
16: I mean, some of the police departments don't care who you are.
15: Yeah,
16: so that's Tony Romo.
1: Two Pros, LeVar Arrington, Brady Quinn, and a Cup of Joe, Jonas Knox. 6 a.m. Eastern, 3 a.m. Pacific on Fox Sports Radio. And now Steve Covino.
10: Oh boy.
17: Uh-oh.
1: Rich Davis.
10: Ah!
1: This is Covino and Rich.
10: Ashton Gentry is in the news today. He says he gave up sugar, right? He gave up sugar for the most part.
11: Azúcar?
10: And he's getting even more shredded, getting in great football shape. Gentry's going to be...
18: And he's going to have a better O-line,
10: he's going to be more legit with that O-line.
11: He's got Linderbaum.
10: Danny, you got new offensive line. Like, Gentry could tear it up. He says, the biggest thing to lose from my diet was definitely sugar. I love candy. Who doesn't? Gentry said he did not feel his conditioning was good enough during his rookie year and wants to maintain his speed and physicality for longer stretches. So he's looking to push that further this year. And,
11: okay.
10: Hey, working on your cardio and your physicalities and getting

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1: 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Colin Cowherd. Stu Gotts and Company. Live. Covino and Rich. The Odd Couple with Rob Parker and Kelvin Washington. The Jason Smith Show with Mike Harmon. And The Ben Maller Show. 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
0: Dance, Sean. Serious Sean. Come on, Sean. Serious Sean. You gotta dance, Sean.
8: Dance.
0: Dance. Dance. It is the Ben Maller Show. 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I said, Jerry, why do you love the YouTube channel? 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Help us out. Do us a solid. Do us a good mitzvah. Fight the good fight. And every once in a while, get into a cyber battle with various fan bases that can't handle the truth. And they get very upset. And we need your defense. But it's YouTube at Ben Maller Show. Check that channel out. Help us out. And videos will pop up in your feed. And you're not working anyway, so just watch the videos, okay? Thank you. All right, back to it we go. And let's get right back to it with the Insta trivia. We'll do the Insta trivia. And then we're going to have Maller to the third degree. So this is a jam-packed portion of talk radio. There's a lot going on. My God. Lot going on. Here is the Insta trivia. So blank has, as for Kathy and Madison, blank has averaged 8.9 yards after the catch per reception in his career, the highest of any wide receiver in the next gen stats here. That's the modern nerdification of the NFL. Minimum 750 routes, or some of you like to say roots. So that is the Insta trivia. And let's see, what is the answer? At Ben Maller. That is at Ben Maller. Femi, the top Uber Eats delivery driver in the Twin Cities, going with Justin Jefferson is his answer. Maller prop guy says the whitest wide receiver in the NFL, Hollering James. Look at that. He looks good. He's in shape. He's got the uniform on there. Look at that, Hollering James. That's not AI at all. Alf, the alien opiner. The man that modernized the touchdown dance, he had all the swag back in the day. Billy White Shoes Johnson is the answer. Eek in Roseville, Minnesota, going with Mark Duper. Mark Duper. Where's Mark Clayton? Mark Duper. Mark in Queens, or from Queens, says Blind Scott's fancy new government-subsidized bachelor pad. From Mark. Yes, the taxpayers are paying for Blind Scott's life in many ways. What else do we have? Late Night Drug Tester says you are Jessica Williams, who is 37 today. Well, look at that. Mark the Walker, wandering around the streets of Rochester, says Dr. Jack Houseman, who also tried and failed to put his daughter baby in a corner. All right. Hart Lee Dykes from Steeler Nasty. Puka Nacua, I guess by Analog Al. Gary Coleman, the great wide receiver for the, what was it, the Lions, I think it was? Yeah, I think the Lions. From Truck Stop Fungus. That's his answer. What else? Clint Eastwood from Filler Up Phil. Cracker Jack from Trucker Joe, Gotta Have a Fall Guy. Michael's going with Todd Stoudemire. Phil McCockney from Patrick DJ Spin in San Diego. What say you, Lorena?
8: Musin Muhammad.
0: No, it's believe it or not, Debo Samuel is the correct answer. The great Debo Samuel. Here we go, here we go, here we go.
1: It's Maller.
0: How about that?
1: To the third degree. Are you ready? This is when Big Ben gets grilled.
0: All right, here we go. Let's get it done right now. Over to the Koopa Loop for the reading of the questions.
3: Max Crosby was asked about the trade that never was this week. He admitted that the Ravens backing out of the trade has added a little extra motivation to go out there and kick ass this season. Ben, do you think the Ravens will regret backing out of the deal?
0: So you've got the micro and the macro. So micro, yeah, because I think Crosby will have a good year this year, and it's really about the macro. The Ravens were betting that they're going to be right in not this year, but the year after, and so they didn't want to get locked in on that. We'll see. You know, doctors are not, medicine is not an exact science. Koopa Loop, ask Nick Saban and the Miami Dolphins, who passed on Drew Brees, Mr. Hall of Famer Drew Brees. Next!
3: Derrick Henry is entering his 11th NFL season, will be 32 years old, yet he's still among the top running backs in the game. He said this week that the thought of retirement hasn't even entered his mind. Ben, how much longer do you think Henry can go?
0: Well, he should just keep playing until no one's dumb enough to sign him. And they cut the. Remember that famous quote from Roy Campanella, the Brooklyn Dodger guy, said, I'll keep playing until they cut the uniform off me. Realistically, he's got, I'd say, two more seasons. There's an exception to the rule every once in a while. I see two more years, unless he's like an Adrian Peterson freak of nature. Next!
3: Former number one overall pick Jadeveon Clowney visited with the Cleveland Browns on Wednesday as he looks for a home for his 13th season. Yeah. But do you think Clowney can still be called a bust?
0: Yes, because he was the top pick in the draft, and you're supposed to be an all-time great or at least a borderline Hall of Fame player. And he's just had a good, long career, not a great career. How'd we do, Koopa Loop?
3: You passed this edition.
0: That is a win to close out the week.
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10: There are lots of things you can measure to get an idea of how healthy you are at any given moment. Temperature, heart rate, blood pressure, just to name a few. But how about how healthy you will be and how long you're likely to live? According to a new study out of the University of Buffalo, two simple strength tests are pretty accurate at predicting longevity in older women. One is hand grip strength, and the other is how quickly people can stand up from a seated position without using their arms. By the way, I remember interviewing former President Jimmy Carter when he was quite old and being really impressed how he just popped out of the chair without using his arms. Not a lot of older people can actually do that. But I think the message here is that maintaining strength as you age is going to help you perform everyday activities, but also help you avoid injury and stay independent. I'm Dr. Sanjay Gupta, helping you live a better life.
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5: Swung on, hammer deep to right field. This ball's back. It is gone. Into the Seattle bullpen. Dalton rushing. A three-run shot for the Dodger catcher. It is 5-0. Home run number 12 for rushing.
4: AM 570 LA Sports Dodgers Radio Network. They outscored the Mariners 6-2. The Giants snapped the Padres' five-game winning streak after coming out on top 4-1. The Red Sox topped the A's 5-4. And the Braves held on 5-4 against the Nationals. The Twins are acquiring left-handed reliever A.J. Minter from the Mets in exchange for two prospects. In the NFL, free agent wide receiver Debo Samuel is signing a one-year deal with the 49ers worth $7 million. And in the WNBA, the Aces defeated the Liberty 104-99. Asia Wilson, 33 points and 10 rebounds. I'm Monty Bolaños.
6: Okay, let's get started.
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0: Lights, camera, action, action. Welcome in. It's radio. Why are there lights and cameras? It's another hour of the Ben Maller Show. It's one after another, after another, after another. It just keeps happening and happening and happening as we are in the air everywhere. That's right. Fellow travelers, as we unlock the power of sound, coast to coast, border to border, and beyond, on the vast and immeasurably powerful microphones of FSR emanating live
1: from the Waltz.
0: The Waltz, your nightly wisdom waltz, guaranteed human, from the world famous Fox Sports Radio studios, where we promise hot take. Queen Roxanne and Tammy in Vegas, Tammy in Montana, Eileen in San Francisco, and Rebecca the Ram fan. They all say, we need hot takes. Calm down. We'll get you hot takes. We're going to get you hot takes. That is going to happen. Absolutely. But our lead this hour, from the kingdom of Braun, the kingdom of LeBron, and some of you have the heebie-jeebies when you hear his name, which is good. We get more downloads, and when that stops happening, I'll toss LeBron in the ditch, and we will ignore him, and we will move on and talk about other things. Until that happens, though, the life and times of LeBron, as we dance around in the magic audio box with lame jokes of the week coming up later this hour. So we're hearing now that LeBron James, you might have heard about this as well, and a fledgling cable network that is not doing well. They're laying off a lot of people there in Bristol, Connecticut. They're in advanced talks, described as being at the one-yard line. The one-yard line for a behind-the-scenes documentary series similar to Michael Jordan's The Last Dance, which was a viral sensation of Pandemic Nation a few years back. Now, if you've not been following this, perhaps not, reports indicate that a gaggle of camera people and sound technicians would follow LeBron James with the 76ers in what may be his final season in the National Basketball Association. Now, that report came out, and then the plot thickened as one of LeBron's underlings, a guy that's been riding LeBron's coattails for his entire adult life, Maverick Carter, not a real Maverick, by the way, he quickly denied the report. He spat a loogie on it like a, what's that WNBA team in Seattle? They spit loogies to their fans up there. I don't know what the name of that team is. I saw the clip. You guys kept sending it to me. I don't need to see a middle-aged man spitting a loogie. I'm good on that. Anyway, that's a sidebar. So report said that this camera group would be following LeBron around, you know, last season. Then Maverick Carter came in, denied it on social media, writing, we are not, all caps, not doing anything like The Last Dance. LeBron doesn't even know when his last season is, close quote. So you have The Athletic, one of the top insider guys buried behind a paywall, claiming a Last Dance-style doc. And then you've got LeBron's Cabana boy, Maverick Carter, directly contradicting that report. So that is a good jumping off point. Let's get into it right now. The question, all right, we have a he said situation. You are now the judge. You are now on the jury. Where do you fall on this he said LeBron James Last Dance style documentary report? So my views on this, I've got Svengali, Jersey Mike's, and Molotov cocktail. And we will combine all of these things together, and we're going to make some corn dogs. Delicious, fair corn dogs. Have you been to your local fair yet this summer? It's bouncing around.
2: I did.
0: Yeah, good lines, good food. If you love fried foods, it's the way to go. Now, what the biggest, I guess, is it's either Iowa or Minnesota. I always hear Iowa's got like the biggest. I got to get to Iowa one of these years for the state fair. I got to do that. Anyway, so my first thought on this LeBron James Last Dance style documentary story, which his guy said, well, it's not that. We're not doing anything like The Last Dance. So the arrow is pointing to the word semantics. That's the word, semantics. That's the word I highlighted, semantics. Now, Maverick Carter did not say there is no documentary in the works. He merely said that they're not doing a Last Dance-style documentary, of course. But he did not deny the collaboration on a behind-the-scenes project, which we assume will be produced by LeBron, which means it'll be you-know-what. LeBron is acting like a little weasel. You little weasel, LeBron. Doing the whole, hey, I don't want to be like Jordan, while prepping to mimic Michael Jordan. Now, since he's publicly rejected multiple times a traditional farewell tour, remember he said, I don't want a farewell tour. I don't need a farewell tour. So it sounds like he's building a theme park, a farewell theme park instead. Every man, woman, and child knows that this won't be the last dance. It can't be the last dance. We're going to call it the last chance. The last chance, not the last dance, the last chance for LeBron to use the Svengali effect to try to convince you that he is Jordan. Now, we had a call the other day from a gentleman in Asheville, North Carolina, who seems like a big LeBron fan, that guy. And he's like, listen, LeBron is, he's giving all kinds of LeBron numbers and this, that, and the other thing, and the whatchamacallit, how great LeBron is and all that. A LeBron documentary produced by LeBron will obviously not be the last dance. It'll be the cha-cha slide, forever two steps behind MJ, the cha-cha slide. Now, Jordan let the cameras watch him. LeBron wants the cameras to worship him. There's a bit of a difference there. And despite all the awards, the Biggie-sized basketball reference page with all those accolades, no matter what LeBron does, he's just not a likable guy. A lot of people don't like him. He won't be much more likable because of this documentary. And it's not really even going to be a documentary. It's going to be a full-blown legacy infomercial. That's what it's going to be. Now, I used to be a huge fan of documentaries. I still like them. I don't like them as much because I've realized as I've gotten older, the bullcrap based on who's producing said documentary. And you don't play it down the middle, and it's really bad. Bad, bad, bad, bad, bad. The Last Dance was a lockdown revelation, right? And it was our political overlords would not allow us to leave our homes, go to work, live our lives depending where you were. Well, I guess in Florida you were free, but in California it was like 2 years of house arrest. And that was the political class giving us, let them eat cake to watch that documentary. If you remember, and some of you guys still listen, I get some nice messages from some of you who were listening during the pandemic. We were on the air, had the highest ratings in the history of Fox Sports Radio. Not just this show, every show during the pandemic, which says we're not really good at talking sports. We're just good at talking. And during that, we did marble racing. But The Last Dance came out every Sunday. And we would do Maller monologues breaking down The Last Dance because we were looking for crap to talk about. And so I would watch these episodes and then break them down. Zapruder film style. That'll never happen, we hope. We think the world's wised up to the lockdown situation. That will not happen again in our lifetimes. But LeBron is yet again, just going to be in second place, and that's it. And as my friend William Shatner used to say, checkmate. Checkmate. All right, now secondly, from a team standpoint, take a few steps back and put this under the Maller microscope. Put it under the Maller microscope. Question, would a LeBron James documentary be a problem, capital P, problem for the Sixers? All right, so the answer on this is 100%. 100% is the answer. We're talking Kardashian-level circus with better lighting, the kind of textbook distraction that makes old, hardened head coaches age in dog years. Arf, arf, arf, in dog years. And the roster gets harvested for content, and it's good luck. Now, fortunately, Philadelphia is coached by a nurse. They actually have a nurse as their head coach. because with LeBron inbound, they don't need a film crew. They're going to need a therapist is what they're going to need. And sure, pro athletes live in the spotlight, but they still get private sanctuary time, planes, trains, automobiles, and locker rooms are often off limits to certain media types. So LeBron, he's going to give these people VIP camera access. It'll strip all that away. And I learned about this years ago. It's called the Hawthorne effect. You ever heard about the Hawthorne effect? Do you know what, you don't know what it is? Okay. Just look it up. It's very interesting. And the Hawthorne effect is, well, I'll give an example. Joel Embiid and the fellas performing for close-ups, acting out for viewers, and obsessing over their personal brand growth and all that stuff rather than behaving naturally, because it's been proven when you're on camera and you know you're being recorded, you act differently. It's called playing to the camera. It's like here on the radio show, before we had cameras, I didn't often put the paper I have in front of me and then wrap it up into a baseball and throw it like I'm the Miz. I didn't do that before, but the camera's in here. It's the Hawthorne effect, so I acted different. I played to the camera. As far as I know, unless you're named Kardashian, you don't want to be filmed constantly. You just don't. What a bloody nightmare that would be. Imagine having filmed nonstop. My God, what a nightmare. All right, now, final thought. To Big Ten media days. That's right, college football. That's a little college football for you. And love the trash talk, love the bull crap that's coming out right about now, cranking up the hype machines, trying to get you to watch the college gridiron. So the reigning champions, which if I had said 20 years ago, 30 years ago, that Indiana Hoosier football would be sitting in the catbird seat, you'd say, are you out of your freaking you-know-what? No, it's going to be Indiana or Ohio State or Alabama, the usual suspect. No. No. So Indiana coach Kurt Cignetti was the star of the show as he put on the razzle dazzle. Now, the highlight of highlights, the quote that went the most viral, let's just play the hits, my man, play the hits. This is Kurt Cignetti, the head coach at Indiana, reigning champions of college football. He had a couple of things to say about the Southeastern Conference, a little SEC, Big Ten, back and forth. Here's the Indiana football coach. Take a listen.
1: The Big Ten is the best league in football, and a lot of really good football teams. It's hard to win on the road. Very physical football teams, very well coached. It definitely prepares you for the playoffs. There's no doubt about it. The numbers speak for themselves. I mean, we don't run a hype machine up here in the Midwest. We believe everything's earned, not given. And when we fall short, we say we fell short. We don't cry a river, whine, and complain. All right? And that's why we're the best.
0: Okay, now, of course, the best means as good as all the rest, and so that last part, cry a river and whine and complain. He also took a shot at UCLA, USC, Oregon, Washington, and what are the East Coast teams? Rutgers, Maryland in the Big Ten, right? Took a shot at them because he talked about the Midwest. Well, the Big Ten is a national conference. It goes from the Pacific to the Atlantic and through all the Great Lakes. That's the Big Ten. It's no longer just a Midwestern conference. It's all over. But anyway, let's just play off the money quote. He also boasted about, Cignetti did, the Hoosiers are, I believe, 27-2 the last couple of seasons, the reigning champions. They spanked Alabama, gave them a big beat down there, and they have the nation's longest overall and home winning streak. So the question for the class, and you're in the class, is Indiana coach Kurt Cignetti playing with hot oil by calling Southern Fried Football a bunch of crybabies? Yeah, so I love it. I love the goofing. I enjoy the goofing. I'm a talk show host. I just think it's great. And I didn't watch too much of Ted Lasso. My wife forced me to watch a few of those episodes. And it's got a little of that vibe going. Cignetti does a little bit of that. He's walked the walk. And now he's got the receipts, and he's able to talk the talk. And as a talk show host, I like it. Cignetti didn't just poke the Southeastern Conference. He lit a match on a Molotov cocktail, and he tossed it into a hay barn in Tuscaloosa, is what he did. Right? That's great. A bunch of crybabies. That's essentially what he did. When you say, hey, cry a river, whine and complain, that's what you're doing. As far as the hype, I'm going to push back on that. The Big Ten does a lot of hype. There's a lot of hype in the Big Ten. Everyone's in the hype business because of the bane on society that is social media. You all have to do the hype. Do the hype now. Now, for years, the Southeastern Conference was the big bad wolf of college football. They were the Roman Empire, the juggernaut. And now, the analogy, here's the perfect analogy for the difference between the Southeastern Conference and the Big Ten. The SEC was Blockbuster Video in 1996. The Big Ten is Netflix now, and now the SEC is Blockbuster Video now. And Kurt Cignetti is controlling the algorithm. He's the puppet master controlling the algorithm. So they have been harpooned in the NIL era. The Southeastern Conference is getting absolutely mollywopped. They're on the ropes right now, while the Big Ten has stacked not one, not two, but three straight college football playoff championships like pancakes in the NIL era. This is a domination situation. And as the great Mike Tyson famously said, everyone has a plan until they get punched in the face. And the Southeastern Conference has been getting punched in the face lately in these matchups in the playoffs. And Cignetti didn't disrespect them. He told the truth. And that hurts more. That hurts more. So this is, again, in the NIL era, this is an NWO situation, the new world order of college football. There's a new chief, a new king, and that is the Big Ten Conference in general. And the Southeastern Conference right now, while they're still good and there's some spectacle at Southeastern Conference games, it's not the same. And unless they change the playground rules, it will not be the same in our lifetimes. Maybe down the line, but not in our lifetimes. That's it. It is the Ben Maller Show as we make a mad dash. Not it for the Ben Maller Show. If you'd like to be part, you can join us. The lines are open. And say hello at 877-99 on Fox. That's 877-996-6369. Now, we do have a line open, first time in a while. So let's make sure we fill that up there. And we'll get you on as soon as we can. We've got lame jokes, as I said, later this week. Time now for the Maller Riddle today. You can answer this on X at Ben Maller. That's right, at Ben Maller, if you'd like to answer the Maller Riddle of the day. It has been revealed that NBA star Kawhi Leonard has been a long-hidden investor in a controversial blank. You think he'll be playing for the Toronto Raptors next year if he's playing in the NBA? It has been revealed that NBA star Kawhi Leonard has been a long-hidden investor in a controversial blank. That is the Maller Riddle of the day. The answer. We'll get to it, and we will do it next.
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3: 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But The Odd Couple with Rob Parker and Calvin Washington. We're breaking this down.
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16: Kyle Whittingham with Almond Reach Eyes. And he was asking, hey, what would you do to fix college football? It's under fire. Here's what Kyle Whittingham said.
17: What do you want to see done if you could have your way?
18: Just in college football in its entirety?
17: Yes, sir.
18: I think it's got to be an NFL minor league model where we have a salary cap.
19: I wanted to see Rich Eisen ask him, do you think Jim Harbaugh should be in prison for cheating and winning that national championship? What can you do to stop college football teams from cheating like Harbaugh did at Michigan? How about that question?
20: Why would he do that?
19: I'm just asking.
20: Why would he do that? He wanted to highlight and profile his new Michigan man. Right. Why would he do that? And he ain't wrong. At this point, let's just quit playing and fantasizing about what it is, the yesteryears and amateur and guys coming and, man, we are way past that. And you know what would be the greatest example of that?
19: But where's the pushback to say, at college? Like, if you're going to do this, it can't be at Michigan or Ohio State. It can't be a college thing.
20: They already getting paid, bro.
19: No, it's not.
20: Are they getting paid?
19: Yes, but my
20: point. So what's the difference?
19: No, my point is you'd be better off having a minor league team somewhere in Michigan, Ohio, but not attached to the university.
20: But it is literally that.
19: Nope.
20: Alabama, Michigan, Ohio State.
19: I'm just saying
20: have
19: you could do it.
20: Guys in the NFL.
19: But not. You cannot use it under the umbrella of higher education.
20: I think
19: that's
20: that,
19: where I disagree.
20: And that's fine. I think we're well past that. 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We're at a...
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23: How often do you stop to wonder whether you should share something that's revealing, maybe even embarrassing, with a partner, a friend, or even your boss? In her new book called Revealing, the underrated power of oversharing, behavioral scientist Leslie John says doing just that can help you deepen relationships that are vital to your life. We need people to trust us in order to get things like love, friendship, and career success. That's what she told us. When you make yourself vulnerable by revealing something sensitive, it does make other people trust you. In turn, when you ask someone to reveal something about themselves, showing that interest will generally lead someone to like you more. Why? Because people like to be asked about themselves, she says. It also signals that they are discriminating and choosy, but in a good way. I'm Dr. Sanjay Gupta, helping you live a better life.
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14: 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Rangers baseball, hot dogs for a buck. 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The San Francisco Giants are coming to battle the Rangers August 3rd through the 5th. 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
17: Now, what's happening here? What is happening here?
18: What up? What up, Brian?
17: It's Chris.
18: What
17: Chris.
18: George? What up, Craig?
17: The overly handsome guy from Sales.
18: Give me a high five, George.
19: Nope.
18: Yeah.
19: Didn't want to
18: June
19: do it.
18: Up top, Brian. Yeah.
17: We're busy, Chris.
18: What am I homos doing, huh? You're my homo sapiens, man.
19: Yeah,
18: you're my faves. I love you guys.
19: Same thing. We're trying to do our radio show.
18: Y'all still struggling in radio land?
19: Yeah.
18: Struggling in the five figs?
17: Yep. Still
18: oh,
17: us.
18: Oh, dude, man. You need to make that move. You need to upgrade over into sales.
17: Okay, we're trying.
18: That's where it's at, right? Yep. That's where it's at, man. Me and Kev Rach, we are totally killing it. It's awesome. It's awesome. Oh, man, I'm so tired.
19: You ask, I can't.
17: Why are you tired?
18: Oh, I just got finished. I was just crushing at the gym.
17: Oh, okay.
18: Yeah, getting in my reps.
17: Yeah.
18: Getting in my PRs.
17: What?
18: And there were people like taking all kinds of pictures of me and everything while I was there. And, you know, that just kind of wears you out after a while.
19: Just because you're so shredded. You
18: know? Well, they just never seen a guy crunch 700 pounds before.
17: 700? What, bench press?
18: Crunch? I was doing crunches.
17: Oh, with, crunching 700 pounds. Wow, it seems like it'd be really hard to do.
19: You do that, but okay.
18: It was, you know, but I get it, man. They're curious, you know, like, oh, how can someone be so superhuman that I'm seeing? And, you know, so I get it why they're taking pictures and everything.
17: Sure. So you're about to go viral.
18: Yeah. Again.
17: Yeah.
18: First time it went viral, you know, I had to get a shot for that. But whatever. Yeah, that girl was iffy anyway. But anyway, oh man, this never happens to me, but I actually feel guilty about something.
19: Okay.
18: I was with my buddy. We were playing golf. We leave the golf course. I call the cops to pull him over as a joke because I knew he had had a few. It backfires. The video goes viral. It's on TMZ.
19: Oh, gosh.
18: Oh, dude. Y'all ever had that happen to you?
19: Yeah.
18: When
19: well,
18: you prank a buddy and then his video ends up on TMZ.
17: No.
18: Anyway, that's what happened to me and my buddy Tones Rens.
17: Oh, man. You shouldn't have done that.
18: Yeah. It was a prank that just got out of hand, you know. But, you know how it goes, George.
19: Yeah.
18: I think I'm pranking you when you come off a golf course one time.
19: Okay.
18: Yeah, call the cops on you.
19: That's fine.
18: Hey, I'm thinking about it. I just want everyone to know I'm thinking about it. I'm still considering it.
19: What? Considering what?
18: I'm starting on Cowboys this year.
19: What do you mean? You're going to start rooting for them?
18: No. I haven't decided whether I want to play defense or offense. They kind of give me, you know, my choice. So it's...
19: You're going to play and so, start for the Cowboys.
18: Yeah.
17: On Cowboys.
18: Yeah, I'm going to play on Cowboys this year.
19: Okay, and, well, good luck.
18: But I haven't quite decided. I'll probably play half the games, and then the other half of the games just be part owner. I haven't decided yet and put together my schedule yet.
19: I don't think anybody decides that.
18: Just... Yeah, you guys, look. Oh, dude. Oh, bro. Oh, dude. I just got an idea.
19: Hey.
18: You guys ought to come out to training camp.
19: Well, we're going.
18: Yeah, you can stay at my place.
19: You have a place.
18: I have places. Out there.
19: Okay.
17: Really?
18: But, yeah, I've got a place off the Sunset Strip. I've got another couple mansions in Malibu. And then I've got a condo overlooking the practice field.
19: Oh, wow. Okay.
18: Yeah, I demanded that they build those condos there so I could have a place overlooking the practice field. You know, I'm always out in L.A. And you guys can ride with me if you want, man. I've got a PJ. That's a private aviation aircraft.
17: Or private jet, yes.
18: Yeah, because, you know, I had to get a PJ because I had to go out to L.A. every few months to stud all my L.A. Fillies.
17: Oh, God.
18: So I get so much action out there, George. I'm like a busy mechanic.
19: Yeah.
18: I never even get time to wipe the dipstick off, you know, before I got to do another oil change.
19: Oh, my God. So gross. Yeah. Are you okay?
18: Chicks out there, I'm fine. Chicks out there are so hot. Yeah. Since I'm like a casting director, you know, the honeys are always lining up for the couch.
17: Sure, I bet they are.
18: So that I can empower them to sleep with me. You guys want to watch me cast actresses?
19: No.
18: I've got a whole Papa's on set up in the corner. I got the dress socks there laying there and everything. You can watch me do my work while you're, you know, kind of half-lidded and lazy-tugging. But anyway... Look, I want you guys to see how movies are made. It's L.A. You got to come watch that.
19: I don't think you can show
18: I'm
19: us that.
18: I'm big into storycraft.
17: Oh, you are?
18: Anyway, and then after that, we can head out to Cowboys for my Cowboys condo, and you can watch me do a little HC-ing.
17: What's that?
18: Head coaching.
19: Oh, you?
18: Yeah, I'm out there in official capacity, bruh.
19: You and Shot.
18: My buddy B-Shot. Yeah, B-Shot wanted me to come out there and head coach a little bit. He really feels like the players would respond to me, you know, because B-Shot has already told me that I'm probably the only white guy that has more street credibility than him.
17: Okay.
18: So y'all got to come out and watch me guest head coach.
19: So you're going to either be head coach, play, or partly own the team.
18: All of them. Yeah.
19: Or all
18: I don't like
19: them.
18: To limit myself. You can't put limits on football. So, yeah, I'm going to guest head coach. I'm going to do Wishbone and Hail Mary. And we're probably going to run the Immaculate Reception. Then we're going to run the Doug Flutie band play until we get it right.
19: You're confusing two college football
17: fan play.
18: So then I'm going to have to make some cuts. You know, that's the part of the job of guest head coaching that I hate.
17: Yeah, you hate that.
18: Yeah, I hate that. You know, I'll probably cut all the rookies, you know, because they're unproven.
19: Even Caleb Downs.
17: They're all unproven.
18: And then I'll probably get rid of one or two high-priced vets, you know. Hey, maybe get rid of Dak, you know. Make some room in the party budget.

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2: 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I don't think it's supposed to be that color.
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3: 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I see you at Cowboys!
4: 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Yeah. 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
6: Jerry said a couple of things that really jumped out to me. Oddly enough, they were in the same answer. And we're going to kind of go into a little bit of that here, and then to kick off your lunch hour later on, closer to noon, the back part of that answer. But he was asked simply, I believe it was Michelle Montaigne of WFAA Channel 8 that asked him, do you feel pressure? And he kind of said, yeah, I do feel the pressure and all that. And then he kind of dug a little bit deeper. And I thought his answer here was an interesting one about pressure being a plus.
7: Is a good pressure to be involved with a group that has really, they can do something they haven't been a part of. I saw where Williams said he's never been a part of a playoff team. Now think about that player, as accomplished as he is, hadn't been a part of a football, of a playoff. Well, there is a big plus there. That's good. So I like the makeup. I'm aware that we're doing some things for the first time in a lot of places, but I think that's going to be offset by with our coaching, the makeup of the coaching, and frankly, the mix of some of the new guys, yet they are veteran players, as they mix with some of the newer guys that are, if you will, last year were playing college. I think all that is a big plus. We'll see.
6: I thought that was interesting in a couple of points. It goes to the idea of younger guys don't know what they don't know, but then him pointing out Quinnen Williams especially, because I do wonder, and I went back and looked at this because that made me very curious. So I just took Joe Hoyt, our buddy from the Dallas Morning News that covers the Cowboys. He put out his first roster projection a week ago. So I went and looked at his roster projection, those 53 guys he thinks will make the team. How many playoff games have they played in?
8: Whoa.
6: And so
8: it's probably, the number is probably pretty low when you think about it.
6: Yeah, and it kind of made me curious, and maybe if I get really out of my mind, I'll go and look at other teams and try to figure that out as well. But the projected 53-man roster would have 89 total games of playoff experience. The two leaders in playoff experience, you could probably guess if you think about where guys have come from.
8: Okay, D. Winter and...
6: Okay, he's up there, but no. The number one leader is Kenny Clark.
8: Didn't even think about it. Okay, right.
6: He's played in 11, which would probably lead you to the second guy in Rashawn Gary, who's played in 9.
8: So that's 20 of the 89 games?
6: Right, are from those two guys. Dax played in 7. Kobe Durant just came from the Rams. He's played in, I believe it's 6. And then Brian Anger, who's been in the league for forever, has played in 5. So those 5 guys count for 39 of the playoff games in experience. And then D. Winters is at 5, I think, as well. So that means if you just, hell, leave D. Winters in there, that means 48 of the dudes on the roster have a combined 50 games of playoff experience. 24 players on their projected roster have never played in a playoff game, and another 10 have only played in 1, which means they lost. So they've got 34 out of their 53 that have never won a playoff game. And so I do wonder how much that matters and how motivating that is. And for rookies, of course, that includes a lot of rookies.
8: Right.
6: But for the younger players that don't know any better, maybe it's one thing. But for the veterans that are on this team.
8: And especially a guy like Quinnen Williams,
6: right,
8: who's been really good in this league. He's just been on a bad team. And then he gets traded over and is almost automatically the leader on a team that just doesn't have a voice. A defense.

0: Vince that was voiceless last year, he came in and he was the guy. So I think it does tend to lead to extra motivation. I don't know if that matters, though.
1: Yeah, and
0: it could be a plus because, yes, I want to make it to the playoffs, but it's just not all about Quinnen Williams and getting there. It's not tennis where you can make it to the finals of of a tournament or anything like that. It's dependent on all your other guys being on one accord.
1: And I wonder if the motivating factor for guys like that, and it kind of goes to what Jerry was speaking of there with the youth and guys that don't have that playoff experience mixed with some of the guys like a Kenny Clark who just came over here right before the season last year, a Rashawn Gary who is new to the team, Kobe Durant, a D Winters, like you mentioned, if those guys who have some of this playoff experience, Jonathan Bullard, who has 3 games of playoff experience, if there's guys like that on this team that are new to the franchise that consider and say, we come from the Rams, man. I was just in the NFC Championship game a year ago. I came from San Francisco. I'm from Green Bay. That's the expectation, and that's I wonder if that type of veteran leadership and understanding of how to get there helps to lift that, along with the mix of a guy like a Quinnen Williams who's been in the league for a while that's never gotten close.
0: Man, you think in just different scenarios, not just talking Cowboys, but Myles Garrett, look at him now, going from Cleveland to where they made the playoffs twice when he was there.
1: Right.
0: I think they won that one game with Baker. So it's 1-2 in the playoffs, and now he goes to the Rams that they're basically in that thing every year. So maybe that's an extra added motivation for him to go, all right, now I finally have this chance to go to the playoffs pretty consistently. And maybe Quinnen Williams was thinking the same thing when he goes from the Jets to the Cowboys, and then the back end of last year was so bad. Go, whoa, man, I don't know about this.
1: Right.
0: But no, even him mentioning that himself is a motivating factor to say, man, we've got to put this thing together. We've got to make sure that we are on point because I want to go where the lights are bright.
1: Right.
0: I haven't been there before. I don't even know what that is. And while you can lead a lot with your voice in a locker room in the NFL, those dudes with experience can tell you exactly what it's like. And Kenny Clark, Rashawn Gary, they're kind of new here. So you're going, okay, they're not what we consider the leaders, but when it comes to this and where they want to go, they definitely are by a mile.
1: Right. And I think having those veterans in the room, and Dak is a part of that as well, because Dak, you know, that stat's been floating around because his birthday was yesterday. He turned 33. So he is the 5th oldest quarterback in the NFL now. There's only 4 guys that are older than him. And one of those is Jacoby Brissett because he's also 33, but technically by months and all that, he's slightly older than Dak. Obviously, Aaron Rodgers is the oldest quarterback in the league, but it's one of those things, man, when you've got some veteran presence like that, and I do think that they've done a good job of bringing in some of those guys. Rashawn Gary is a leadership-type player. Kenny Clark is. Quinnen Williams, without the playoff experience, is. I think even a younger guy like a Kobe Durant and a D. Winters coming in from the franchises they've been at, I think helps to infuse a little bit of that. Like Jerry was mentioning, you have that, but then you mix it with these. Because anybody the Cowboys, obviously, in their last 3 drafts that's still on the team, has not made the playoffs. Because they haven't made the playoffs in the last 2 seasons. And then obviously this draft, of course they haven't made the playoffs. But I just thought that jumped out to me, and I found that really curious. Because if you just go guys that have only been Cowboys in playoff experience, Dak leads the way, of course, because he's been here the longest. I mean, Brian Anger's been around for forever. But then you've got CeeDee Lamb with 4 games, Jake Ferguson with 3, and then Sam Williams and Deron Bland with 3. And that's it. All the other guys are getting, and Malik Hooker, who was here for the playoff at last time, but he got some playoff experience elsewhere as well. So you look at it, there's just not a lot of, I got my playoff experience with the Cowboys, and a lot of guys that just don't know what it takes to win, one, and to win in the playoffs.
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3: A hearty hell yeah! 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
4: I can't say that. 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
6: A better life with Dr. Sanjay Gupta.
7: How often do you stop to wonder whether you should share something that's revealing, maybe even embarrassing, with a partner, a friend, or even your boss? In her new book called Revealing, The Underrated Power of Oversharing, behavioral scientist Leslie John says doing just that can help you deepen relationships that are vital to your life. We need people to trust us in order to get things like love, friendship, and career success. That's what she told us. When you make yourself vulnerable by revealing something sensitive, it does make other people trust you. In turn, when you ask someone to reveal something about themselves, showing that interest will generally lead someone to like you more. Why? Because people like to be asked about themselves, she says. It also signals that they are discriminating and choosy, but in a good way. I'm Dr. Sanjay Gupta, helping you live a better life.
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2: The Rangers fall. I had a faulty tease, and I'm sorry. And I will leave you alone. The Rangers fall today. It's tough because you do a show and you're all optimistic one day before, and then they squeeze in two baseball games in the span of about 16 hours, and they lose both of them. They fall back to one game over 500. Very, very offensively challenged couple of games.
3: Yeah.
2: These last two.
4: But you're playing the best team in the American
2: League. Yeah, you are. You're playing, yes, you are.
4: And they could have won today.
3: They absolutely could have.
2: They could have won today. They could have.
3: Does that count?
2: Yeah, I don't
4: know. I mean, it was a tie game in, what, the eighth?
2: Yeah. I think they had two hits going into the seventh. Their first runner scored on an error.
3: Not doing a ton of hitting.
2: No, and I can't remember the pitcher's name for Tampa that they had to pull after the third inning.
3: Yeah, they're, what's his name? The starter.
2: McClanahan.
3: Rue McClanahan was starting for them today. Shane.
2: And then the Rangers took a lead 2-1 in the fifth, but the Rays tied it and then got a home run in the eighth with two outs, by the way. And so that's not the big story. The big story, I guess, would be the trade that was made last night. And I don't even know how big of a story that is. I think the big story is the fact that I don't think I've ever seen this before, where every single person on both sides of the equation thought that the Rangers fleeced the Angels.
4: Well, they sent a low A prospect and got two major leaguers back.
2: Jamie Newberg had this guy in the 100s of Ranger prospects. And I know he's moved up. That was before the season started. I know the guy's had a decent year and he's moved up since then. But he was way back on Jamie's list of guys. And you get a catcher, because they are catcher depleted right now. You get a catcher that, you know,
4: he's going to be assigned to AAA to start.
2: Yeah, it's not depth. Walk-in guy or anything like that. But they did get a reliever that they can use right away. And I think to part ways with a guy that may or may not make Major League Baseball and get a guy that is ready to roll in there on a bullpen that needs you pretty badly.
3: Yeah.
2: Then that's all you want, right?
3: Yeah, and he is a very solid bullpen arm, and, you know, as we saw again today, the Rangers are a little depleted and a little banged up, and they can use all the arms they can get. It was, man, yeah,
4: Chase Silseth?
3: Silseth, yes.
2: And, it's a weird name.
4: And Logan O'Hoppy?
2: It's like Schlittler.
3: I don't know that I've ever heard the catcher's name said, so I will defer to Lando.
2: O'Hoppy.
3: If Lando says it's O'Hoppy.
4: Logan O'Hoppy.
2: That's what you
3: and
2: would
3: we
2: name.
3: Know O'Hoppy means family, which means nobody is left behind.
2: Wouldn't you name your Irish kangaroo O'Hoppy?
3: Or your rabbit, perhaps.
2: Yeah.
3: Yeah, so all eyes now on Houston.
2: Yeah, man. So Houston won last night, beat the Angels, and now here we go. It's so weird because we thought of Houston as so bad at the beginning of this year, and they've kind of done what the Rangers have done. They've just kind of hung around.
4: Yeah.
2: Whether it's four.
4: And now they're a half game back. If they win tonight, it's tied going into this weekend.
2: I think they're off tonight.
4: Oh, they are?
2: Yeah, so it'll be the Rangers will lead.
3: But what if they played?
2: Well, then yes, technically they could pass them if you want to schedule a game tonight. But, yeah, like Bob was saying yesterday, it's a one-man wrecking machine in Houston right now.
3: Yeah, and don't get it twisted. They stink. They have a minus 41 run differential. I mean, there's no way to sugarcoat that. I'm sorry.
4: How's Corby's hero doing?
3: Altuve? I mean, he's functional. I don't think he was active when I went down there to see him, but he's played 85 of their 108 games or 110 games this year. And, you know, he's he's not hitting it anywhere close to what he once did. He's a negative WAR player this year.
2: How old is he?
3: Which is very rare for him.
2: He's 35.
3: He's
2: got to
3: be
2: 36.
3: 36? Yeah, he just turned 36. He's had a nice career, but we are on the downside, and I would imagine when you're 5'6" and you start to age, I would imagine all of the tools that have held you together start to deplete, then the margins get even smaller and smaller.
2: Is he a walk-in first ballot Hall of Famer?
3: I would have to look. I
2: think he is.
3: Well, I think...
2: Or am I wrong?
3: Well, that's one or the other, probably.
2: Okay.
3: But I'm willing to investigate. Okay, 53 career WAR. Usually they say you're going to need to be up near 70 to be a walk-in Hall of Famer.
2: But he's just been the linchpin of that team that's been so good for so long.
3: But voters won't necessarily overvalue him just because he's short and cute like you might.
2: I might, like he's a pet. Jamie, send us a note and let us know if Jose Altuve is a walk-in.
3: You know
2: Hall
3: what? I will abide by Jamie's thoughts. If Jamie says he's a walk-in Hall of Famer, then I will totally back off. In terms of, let's see, active WAR. So these are the guys who would be walk-in Hall of Famers right now. Mike Trout, Justin Verlander, Mookie Betts, and Max Scherzer. And then borderline is like Freddie Freeman and Aaron Judge. And it goes a little ways to Altuve, who's only 15th in active wins above replacement. That's kind of wild. He's behind Nolan Arenado and Francisco Lindor.
2: Oh, okay.
3: Would not have had him below Lindor.
2: No, not at all, except height.
3: But Don Arredondo.
2: Indeed would.
5: Ohapi, as bad as he has been, really is a victim of the Angels. That dude wasn't ready to make the big leagues when he did, and then he tore his labrum. He's only played for one big league team and in a position of need that the Rangers currently need. I'm not going to write off a guy who's only been bad for the Los Angeles Angels. Almost anyone would suck for them. That place is like going to hell. All right, three down and another to go before we head to break is coming up next on the Top 10. Justin Montemayor sends the sweet spot news about a successful surgical case.
6: All right, so we have some big medical news here. As for the first time since 2018 and only five times in human history has this procedure been completed, we have had a full penile transplant.
7: Mm. That's the dead.
8: Like, did the two people trade?
9: Like face like, off?
8: Hey, yeah.
6: We just pop yours off.
9: Peen and off?
6: Yeah. I got John Travolta's penis now. It's pretty great.
8: I got Sagana Jops.
6: Dang it.
9: Hold the movie poster of you and John Travolta. And peen off. He's all pissed off.
7: So to speak.
10: So is it the twig and berries or just the twig?
6: Just the twig. Okay. So this was
8: balls off.
6: A 43-year-old guy who a few years ago underwent a partial penectomy, which is basically, I guess, when they just put your penis in a guillotine and or a cigar cutter.
8: Mm-hmm.
6: And he had, like, just a little stump left. And he's been having a hard time in the last few years dealing with that.
9: I would imagine.
6: He's had a hard time going to the bathroom. He's had a hard time in the bedroom.
8: I'm familiar.
6: It happens. Mm. But, luckily, they found a brain-dead donor, which I'm telling you right now. If at any point I am only held together by tubes and machines, you better not donate my penis to anybody.
8: Take anything else you want.
6: Not that anyone would want it, but you better not. Because someone else is not going to get to use what I never did.
8: Ham would just take it and put it in like a jar or something. Have it in the control. Yeah.
9: Take vegetable Montos, Panoose.
6: Like a lucky rabbit's foot. That's all I have left of my dear friend Monty.
9: have the bobblehead Gruden hold it in his hand.
6: We're always trying to find new things to put in there. Well, as this guy
11: to a bobblehead.
6: This guy's been dealing with these issues, so luckily that he found a hospital in Vietnam. This was in Vietnam. That said they would be able to take the member from this brain dead patient.
9: Hey, Asian.
6: And there's the doctor walking into the room and fully transplant it. And as of now, they say that everything looks like it's healing nicely. They'll track and see how well he can go to the bathroom in the future.
9: Okay.
6: What kind of sex life he can have.
9: Well, you know what? Good for this guy. Right?
6: Yeah.
8: Yeah.
9: I mean, bad for the
8: brain dead
9: the
8: guy.
6: Well, again, I guess he's brain dead, so they're not too worried about his feelings.
9: Because if he ever snaps out of it, he's going to be
6: upset. A miracle. Thank God. Wait. Now put me back under.
8: So
6: me back under. I don't want to be Grey Worm.
8: So when we sign up to like renew our license and stuff, and you check the donor box, and you can become a donor
6: in fine
8: this,
6: print,
8: this opens up that
11: it is an organ.
8: If something happens to us,
6: and then you have to worry that
8: old boy can be attached to somebody else one day.
6: If EMTs, you know, if they're trying to save you and they see you're a penis or organ donor, they may not bring you back to life.
10: Don't you think you would think about the fact that it's not yours all the time?
9: Probably.
6: How long would you
8: all
6: have
8: the
6: to,
8: time?
6: Would you go on like you're on a first date? Are you bringing it up then?
8: I think that's something you just keep to yourself. And
9: it's a fun icebreaker over dinner. It
10: is. If it's a different color.
6: Well,
11: I want to break ice with it.
9: A little two-tone.
6: Look, I got the Tagana like Mino said.
8: And there's probably there's some scarring down there too, right? Where it's going to look a little different.
6: I think it fits on there pretty flush.
8: Just make sure to turn the lights off.
10: What if it's upside down?
6: Dang it. It's inverted. I do think, though, that you would have to wait a while. Again, maybe the Utah lady found out that
8: flipped around.
6: Her husband-to-be had a different guy's wing down there. The other thing I would wonder, too, is, like, have you ever seen those stories of, like, when someone donates a heart, the family of the person that died will, like, want
9: to listen to the heart,
6: hear their heartbeat?
9: Maybe the widow will just come.
6: God, see it again.
8: There it is.
11: Cup
8: it.
11: One last ride.
6: It's just a feel-good story.
8: Yeah.
9: Well, I've got a hypothetical for the wife tonight.
8: Okay.
9: I die in a horrible accident. However.
8: However, Justin gets a new...
6: No, you can either donate it. Yeah, I'll if you die, Sean, I'll add yours on.
9: Great, great.
6: We'll connect them like Expo markers,
9: like Lincoln logs.
8: Yeah, if like this happened to you and you were to get from a donor, you would want it to be a complete stranger. You're not taking one of your friends. Like, what if your friend offers up? If Ham's just like, hey man, I'm done.
6: I don't know. Ham's
8: you can have
6: really
8: this.
6: Got a lot
11: that
6: of miles
11: worn
6: on
11: down.
6: This is just so many self-service miles that I'd like to get a little use out of it myself.
9: Yeah, you want some tread on the tire.
6: Yeah, that thing's got 100,000 miles on it. I'd like something a little newer.
10: It needs an oil change.
9: Yeah, well past warranty.
8: New tires. Let's get these things rotated.
6: But yeah, I would prefer it be someone that I know.
9: Okay.
6: But again,
8: really?
6: That person has to be brain dead, so that would suck.
8: I would not want somebody that I knew. I would want it to be just a complete stranger.
6: No, I'd feel closer to that person.
9: Monty wants to carry on a legacy. Yeah. That's what he wants.
6: Right. No, not that one either. Have to knock the rust
8: EA's.
6: Off that one.
9: Yeah, but,
8: And go on a cruise.
9: Low miles.
8: Yeah.
6: That's true. Yeah, basically, it's like a Sunday driver church car for an old lady. It's got 8,000 miles on it.
8: Man, I bet that manual transmission has a lot of miles.
6: All right. Finally here. Speaking of EA, a guy on a cruise has been charged with child abuse after he was found heavily intoxicated, and security cameras on the ship show him watching these kids running up and down a hallway playing tag. He got extremely annoyed by them and just started punching him.
9: What?
6: Ham got a good, good kick out of that.
8: Punching him?
6: So he hit a kid in the face.
9: Whoa.
6: Because they were playing tag in the hallway. The kid started bleeding from his lip and his head. Then he punched another kid in the stomach. And afterwards, he's like, yeah, I don't remember any of that. Probably good call there. But I was hoping it would show the age of the kids, because I think that would...
9: That is a factor. Really,
6: yeah, like if they're 14,
8: I mean, they're probably,
6: that's different than 5.
9: I mean,
8: if they're playing tag in the hallway, cool. They're probably like, what, 8 to 12 probably?
6: I mean, yeah, it could be even younger.
9: Around 12.
6: They definitely weren't worried about an adult punching them in the face at any point.
5: Riveting news can be heard like that every Thursday at 2:15 with Justin Montemayor, or sometimes EA in the sweet spot. Or if something goes down on a plane, I guarantee you'll probably hear that story in this segment. I'm your host, Jay King, and as we continue to work our way down this top 10 list, we'll hit a quick break. 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
20: 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Certified strength and conditioning coach Dana Santos told us, recovery is about choosing the right kind of movement at the right time. 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
1: We knew this would become a part of the sports uniform, but I don't think we had college football as a list of who would start doing this.
2: Yeah, this is new this year in college football. Teams can have sponsored patches on their jerseys. And Notre Dame has set the new record. They've signed a six-year deal worth about $20 million per year with SoFi Technologies, and they will wear a SoFi patch on their uniform. And if Notre Dame's doing it, you know, that uniform has pretty much stayed the same forever. And they're, I guess, still seen by many as the ultimate traditional college football program, but they're getting in on it now. And, of course, in many ways, they were trailblazers with their own deal with NBC. And now they passed already Ohio State, that had signed a deal with JP Morgan Chase for $17 million per year for those patches to be on all of the Buckeyes athletic teams, 36 of them,
1: wow,
2: men's and women's athletics. And now Notre Dame has an even richer deal. So if you're watching Notre Dame or Ohio State or many other teams playing this fall, there are new rules that allow college football teams to wear sponsor patches. We've seen it come to other sports, the NBA most notably. And we had this discussion a long time ago, because when you watch European sports forever, they are wearing jersey sponsors all over. Or in this country, NASCAR or IndyCar. You know, there are a lot of sports that have allowed this for a long time. And it's such an easy way for teams to make money. You're just going to see more and more of this. It's coming to the NFL at some point. You know, you see it in hockey with the brands on the helmets. And
1: sure.
2: It's just part of it now. And you know what? It's never really bothered me.
1: No, I knew it was going to happen. I am surprised of what it's worth until you really do think about it. Because with the power of watching games on TV, and just every presentation of that uniform, whether it's online or some sort of print photo, it's on a billboard or whatever, think of the exposure your company gets with that.
2: Yeah.
1: Makes, you know, a sense that it has such a great value to it.
2: A team like Notre Dame or Ohio State, very high profile. They're on national TV pretty much every week, it seems like, and every player wearing your patch. So every shot of those players for a 3.5-hour college football game, for as many games as these teams play deep into a playoff that gets big TV numbers, that is tremendous exposure.
1: Yeah, it's huge.
2: So this is just the growing big business of college football. And I always find this list interesting. The Athletic, once again, released their list of the most valuable college football programs, and the headline is, what if college football teams could be sold? So they rank all of the Power Four teams by their valuation. And as they write, buying a college football team now seems a lot less far-fetched than it did when we made our first attempt to put a price tag on every Power Four program, because of now the involvement of private equity, private capital deals, starting with the University of Utah, the Big 12. They're paving the way there. And I do believe we will get to that point where these major college football programs become purchasable, where billionaires can own the Texas Longhorns, can own the Alabama Crimson Tide. We will get there as it continues to fast track towards what is basically a minor pro football league for the NFL.
1: And yeah, and I don't know what that structure looks like, but in a way that's been the case for a while. The big donors
2: right,
1: have such a huge say in what happens on that campus.
2: But now it'll be just very transparent.
1: Yeah.
2: I don't know who it would be, but Austin billionaire, pick one, Michael Dell. He is the owner of the Texas Longhorns.
1: Yeah.
2: We will get to that. And the Athletic says that they used actual transactions in professional leagues to compare a team's sale price with its average revenue. So they say we treated the SEC and Big Ten like NFL and NBA franchises, the ACC and Big 12 more like baseball and NHL clubs. The NFL and NBA teams go for more. So the SEC and Big Ten would go for more than the ACC and Big 12. So they compared them to baseball and hockey, the lower level pro sports in this country. So again, this is a guess by The Athletic, but they believe that the most valuable college football program is the Texas Longhorns program, and they put that at $2.46 billion. If it were to sell today, somebody could get it for $2.5 billion. And if you want to compare that to the most recent NFL sales price while we were on summer sabbatical, the Seattle Seahawks sold for $9.6 billion. Wow. So it's right at $10 billion. So they think the Texas Longhorns would be, you know, a quarter of the most valuable NFL program.
1: That doesn't surprise me. From the league they're in to, they've always been so highly visible in this state and how big it is, how many alums they have. And I remember we started asking the question about, it seemed like 10 years ago or so, man, what does Texas or throw out the school, Ohio State, what do they generate on a game day?
2: Right. It's just, there's no telling.
1: And then we started thinking, is it more than an NFL team?
2: I mean, in some cases, I would not be shocked if the Texas Longhorns on game day generated more than the Carolina Panthers.
1: Yeah, wouldn't surprise me either.
2: So they say their valuation puts Texas on par with the 2020 sale of the New York Mets, $2.5
1: billion,
2: not adjusted for inflation. Number two, Ohio State, again, no surprise, nope. $2.3 billion, just behind the Texas Longhorns. And number three, Notre Dame, no surprise, at $2.1
1: billion. Dang.
2: There's one other team, Michigan, at number four, that they think would sell for at least $2 billion. The Wolverines right at $2 billion. And then at five, Georgia at $1.9 billion. Six, Alabama at $1.8 billion. Seven, tied for seventh, two teams, Oklahoma and USC at $1.6 billion. Number nine, Tennessee at $1.5 billion. And 10, Penn State at $1.4 billion. And you can see all of those teams are SEC or Big Ten, yeah, or Notre Dame.
1: Yeah, no surprise there. And it does illustrate, and again, it's a projection, but I think they're right about this. Based on what these programs bring in, that's who has the power in college football.
2: Mm-hmm. Other teams of interest as you go down their valuation rankings, they've got Texas A&M at number 17. They think the Aggies football program would sell for $1.05 billion. They're the last of the billion-dollar programs.
1: I'm surprised they're not a little bit higher.
3: I'm still going to watch college football. I mean, what else am I going to do on a Saturday? But realistically, something's got to change sooner rather than later, or we're just going to turn into the full-blown English soccer system and have relegation and promotion. I'm your top 10 host, Jay King, and at our halfway point in the evening, we'll toss it to our friends at the Hardline 5.0 for an all-new rant revival with Gordon Keith.
4: This is actually kind of a hybrid story. This could have gone in E-News, but I saved it for the rant. It's a viral metal gig in New Zealand, a metal concert that has been in the news. And so it featured a New Zealand metal band called Devil Skin.
5: Yeah. Lando?
6: They got like a female lead singer, I think.
4: No, you're not familiar?
6: Yeah, Lando? I've never heard of them before.
4: Okay, so Devil Skin, they had just kicked off their current tour. It's a celebration of the 10th anniversary of their Be Like the River album. And so this particular show was the second show of their tour. And the incident started as there is a mosh pit right in front of the stage. And everybody's having a great time in the mosh pit. And an incident began when an older gentleman at the show, according to witnesses, quote, shook a log from their pant leg.
1: Mm. Huh.
4: So a concertgoer says, it was huge. Like, I haven't seen one that big before. I thought it was some guy's shoe.
3: Jeez.
4: He says, it was so big, it was unbelievable. There was a lot of jumping, and then eventually someone must have looked down and noticed there was just a huge mess completely spread all over the mosh pit, all over the floor.
5: I mean, can't you just go to the bathroom if you're an adult?
4: You would think, but as I've experienced, sometimes you just can't.
5: Yeah, but Dave. Yeah, I guess you're in that category of you have issues.
4: So the witness continues. He says, it's on people's feet. People are wearing skirts.
5: Ugh.
4: And Dudu is up their legs and stuff.
3: Oh, gosh.
4: And then one girl went, bleh, and vomited on the Dudu. And then everyone else started to vomit.
5: Yeah, I can see that.
4: It was a chain reaction.
5: Yeah. I would completely, if somebody vomited, multiple people vomited in front of me, then that would trigger me. I would run out. I would leave. Why aren't these people leaving? What are they doing?
4: Okay, because it was dark and it was in the middle of the show, so they didn't notice immediately. But the bassist from the opening band, Doug Stewart, the band was called Pieces of Molly. He said, this strong aroma wafted over the audience, and the crowd parted like Moses parting the Brown Sea.
5: Okay, good. They left.
3: All right.
5: Again, yes, Bob. These are adults. You have the option to leave.
4: So the concert was stopped. I guess they brought out some mops. And the police actually tracked down the guy who shook it out of his pants. He was identified by witnesses, but he was not charged with any offense.
3: They log matched him?
4: Yes. They DNA matched him to the log.
5: How could you not be charged? Isn't there some sort
3: of... He had the other half of the log still in his trouser leg.
5: How could you not... I don't get it. How could you not be in trouble for that?
4: I don't know. I mean, if I was the band, I would ban him from my future shows.
5: Yeah.
4: You're not allowed to be
5: the venue?
4: Yeah.
5: From the venue, you're never allowed in there again.
4: All of it.
7: You can't be
8: solid
7: trusted.
8: Number two.
5: No.
4: All right. Our next story in the rant today is a more local story from Bentonville, Arkansas, our neighbors just to the east. So,
3: is that
4: tragically.
3: Where Walmart started?
7: I believe it is.
4: Yep. Yes.
3: Or is that Benton?
5: No, Bentonville.
4: Well, it's Benton County, and Bentonville is the city, the headquarters of Walmart. So, tragically, a 56-year-old man was killed on Interstate 49. According to Arkansas State Police, the crash happened around 2 p.m. on July 24th as a transport truck was traveling south in the middle lane of I-49 carrying two portable toilets on the back.
5: Like porta-potties?
4: Yes. And one of the porta-potties fell off the back of the truck into the middle lane of the interstate, and Ronald Langley, in his 2021 Honda, struck the porta-potty in the middle lane and sustained fatal injuries.
5: Man, I didn't think those things were that dense.
4: Well, maybe it was full.
5: No, they don't travel with those things full. I know that.
4: How do you know
3: that?
5: Well, because I guess I don't. I'm looking at it from a standpoint of, like, festival cleanup where the septic people come in there and they do clean them. And
3: septic
5: then they,
3: people.
5: And then they transport them elsewhere.
4: Yeah, they vacuum out the doo-doo into a transport.
5: I don't think you just
4: truck.
5: Load up those things when they're full. I don't think that's what you do at all.
7: Don't they live in the desert in Tatooine?
3: The septic people. They're the ones that always travel in pairs, or they walk
4: they
3: single file.
4: Single file, so you can't judge their numbers.
7: Banthas, perhaps.
4: Yeah. Well, no citations have been issued as of yet, but the investigation remains ongoing, and a GoFundMe has been created by his family saying that he tragically lost his life in a highway accident. They didn't elaborate.
5: Do you guys fear...
7: I want to hear Corby's backstory on septic people.
5: I'm just telling you, I didn't call them septic people.
7: I think you did.
5: I did? Okay. I'm sorry.
6: It's like a whole race of people to Corby.
5: Yeah.
7: Well, they're kind of nomadic, though, you know? They always...
4: But that is one of my fears.
5: Have you guys ever seen...
8: They travel to where the doo-doo is.
5: The tubing that takes place that goes in there to clean... Suck everything. I mean, it's... It's
6: like
5: a thing, man.
7: It's like a wet vac.
5: It's a thing.
4: It's a wet vac into a tanker truck.
5: Right.
4: But it is one of my fears, not to be killed by a porta potty, but to be killed by something that falls off a truck.
5: Yes.
4: On the highway.
5: 100%. Like anytime you're behind something, even if it's a rock truck, like, you know, just there are rocks in the bed that you can see.
6: Or a jazz.
5: I'm just like, I'm not. I back away or I pull, and I've told my kids that too. I'm like, anytime you see something like that, even if it's cars, like a car transport with like three rows of cars,
4: those
5: I'm like,
4: terrifying.
5: Dude, I'm like, I'm out. I don't want any. That may be my biggest fear on the road.
4: It's a solid fear. Yeah. I definitely have learned to avoid, especially if it's the like the junker who has a really awkwardly strapped down load in the back of his pickup or his trailer.
5: Remember the story of
4: Bun Pot?
5: Remember LaBella and Rhodey?
4: Oh, yeah.
5: And I can't remember which one. I think John LaBella. LaBella and Rhodey were the old... The
6: John Rhodey's still alive, Corby.
5: Okay. Well, then I got
7: So it wasn't him.
5: I got it right. You should say great guess, Corby. So LaBella and Rhodey did the morning zoo. Septic people with... Reiner back in the day in the 70s and 80s.
7: Over the hill, I see them. They're coming this way.
5: And John was on like I-30, and this is, you know, 20 years ago or something like that, and there was a car that, or a, you know, a transport vehicle carrying something, and it was too high for the bridge, and it hit the bridge, and John's car was right next to it, and a piece of the bridge or a piece of whatever the transport truck was hauling came down and fell down on his car and, like, killed him instantly.
4: Ugh.
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2: This is the Ticket Top 10, your show replaying all the most dumbest, the most informative, and all the segments that probably fall somewhere in between from today here on the Ticket. And still to come up on tonight's show, we have the Sweet Spot, who were disappointed by the Texas Rangers in real time during their show today. But right now, in at number four tonight, the Invasion present questions that were sent in by all of you guys in Am I the Jerk?
3: Let's start. The wife and I were just at dinner. We sat next to a group of ladies who I'd guess were in their late 60s. I heard one woman say, yeah, he's married to a news lady. The other woman said, who is? And the first lady said, Craig Miller. I instantly perked up and started listening. They then went back and forth trying to come up with his wife's name. I turned to them and said confidently, Clarice Tinsley. My wife kicks me under the table knowing I'm taking them down the wrong path, but the ladies just blindly accept my answer as correct. Why they didn't just check their phone is amazing to me. Anyway, we laughed all the way home.
4: I'm not sure that's
3: Am
4: correct.
3: I the jerk?
5: I don't think that's funny. Really jerk status.
3: That's very funny.
5: But Clarice Tinsley for June's, huh?
3: They went, oh, okay, that's okay. Right. That's right. And just continue on with their conversation.
5: Clarice Tinsley is 72. Oh, look at that. She's born on New Year's Eve. I didn't know that. So,
3: I think that's a good bit. So, while they didn't check their phones or leading them down the wrong path, I think that's fantastic.
5: I think
3: I'm going to say no. I say for comedic reasons, you are not a jerk, sir.
6: If it's funny, you get a pass.
3: Yeah, funny. Pass. All right. I was looking for a parking spot in a garage of a hospital of my choosing. I was following a dumbass, as they moved slowly on the first level. I guess thinking someone was going to leave at 8 a.m. in the morning. As we creeped up to the second floor, there she blows, a spot next to the elevator. The dumbass in front of me creeped past the spot, so I zipped in as I bolted out of my car. I see their reverse lights on, and their SUV was horizontal, so to back in. I had a moment of oops, but started laughing and walked 5 steps to the elevator. I expected a note on my car keyed when I got back, but nothing. I'll accept being the jerk, but this trend of backing into parking spaces is stupid, especially in a parking garage. I'm from Louisiana, and I challenge anyone to a boat launching contest, but this BS of making people stop, give room so you can be Roy DeSoto from Emergency is crap.
6: A jerk for a jerk is still a jerk.
5: Yeah, I don't know that. Like, where we park, the people that park the opposite direction of the slant,
6: it ruins everything.
5: Is bizarre. I don't understand that at all. But if the spots are even
3: straight
5: and you want to back into it, that's your prerogative. I don't know that there's anything wrong with that.
6: But should you, saving time on your back end when you leave, come at the sacrifice at the front end of somebody else?
3: This is pretty polarizing as far as what to do as etiquette, because if you creep past that spot and me and my car behind you, not knowing you're going to, but how closely behind are you following?
6: But if they just like kind of stop and you're not expecting and you're in a parking lot and you're following behind them, that space becomes finite very quickly.
3: I feel though that if I go a little bit past it to safely back in, that car behind me should notice that. And whether they accept it or not, that's on them, I guess.
5: You would think so.
3: If it's crowded and that's the spot, I am not backing in.
6: That's the
3: deal. I'm pulling in forward because we are having a hard time trying to find spots in the first place. Because
6: if there's people behind you, that's when it becomes egregious to back in.
3: Right.
6: Because now you're taking up other people's time. If there's nobody around, or if there's, you know, people way back that are coming up, sure, back in, do your deal. Yes. But if there's 2 or 3 cars or even 1 car behind you,
3: you pull
6: you're taking
3: it.
6: Up their time.
3: That's right.
5: Yeah, because you're holding up the line.
3: Yeah.
5: Right.
3: I say, although just back, get into parking spot and then just, you know, leaving as the car's in reverse is... It is a jerk move, but I do think that if we're trying to teach people how to drive correctly,

0: that you shouldn't back into a spot, even though if there's a car behind you. You look in your rearview mirror, there's a car behind you, just pull forward. It's not going to save you that much time when you leave to back out and get the hell out.
1: Right, and I think that's happened to probably everybody where you may not even be trying to park. You might be leaving the parking garage, so when that car passes a spot, you just keep going, and then you've got to back up because they put their reverse lights on. You're like, oh, they're going to back into this spot. So, yeah, to Travis's point, I think that if there's cars behind you, you should pull in front first.
0: Yep. That should be the rule. So maybe it takes the jerkdom away if they know that you're behind them and they still try to back in.
1: Right, because then they're sitting there like, oh, you got too close to me. No, this is my spot. I'm backing in. You need to back up.
0: Have you ever gotten to that scenario of that happening and you both just stop and then you got to see which one is right? Mm-hmm. I've never been in that situation. Because I drive correctly. If there's someone behind me, I won't back in. I don't back in too often.
1: Yeah, I don't usually.
0: Usually if I'm at a concert or a sporting event, I would try my best to back in. So it makes it easier to get out when 20,000 people are leaving at the same time.
2: I just pull through.
0: I'll
2: drive around and look for empty spaces.
0: Right. Oh, really?
2: To pull through? Yeah. Just because I don't want to be in other people's way and I'm doing something, I don't want to take up time. I'll just do my thing.
0: Well, I have a tiny car, so it doesn't take me a lot to back in. I can do it in one whip.
2: Everybody says that.
1: Really?
0: I have a tiny car.
2: I know you do, but everybody says that.
0: You have a tiny car too.
1: I do, but I don't know why. Maybe at a sporting event or whatever, I might back in, but I don't usually do that. Although I saw one of the guys on our row that we all park on in our parking garage, he parks the wrong direction, and he's been in his car before.
0: But
1: you're in the wrong direction, and so now when you're getting out,
2: it's gonna be hard to get out.
0: Right. No, that's true.
1: And I wanted to ask him before, because I've seen him in his car. Because I guess he naps in there, he gets to work, and he just waits for a certain time. And I wanted to be, hey.
0: Sometimes you have to get your mind right before you even walk into a building.
1: Like, I'm so curious by that of.
0: Just ask him. Just walk up and knock on the window and ask him.
1: Well, one time I waited to see if he'd get out of his car, but he didn't. So I was like, well, I'm going to go in. Because I'm just curious. What's the motivation for parking? Because now you got to go the wrong direction to go the right
0: direction. Because he's going to have to back up in order to get out properly.
1: Depending on who parks next to him, yes. I mean, some of those big trucks that park right there, I don't know how he... If a big truck parked next to him, I don't know how he'd angle it. He'd have to drive up and then kind of loop back around. Weird.
2: Because we also have those small spaces where the pillars are. And somebody parks there early and we're just going to be all diagonal all day.
0: Those are the last ones to go. Everyone avoids those pillars.
1: Yeah,
2: those aren't even parking spots, man.
1: Yeah, those are weird. I had the other day when I was trying to park, the security guard on the golf cart was coming up the wrong direction and just looked at me like I was like, dude, you're going against the arrow.
2: Dude, security down there needs to be stopped.
0: We need to have an intervention. They are the parking garage way people too down serious. There.
1: They are Paul Blarts.
2: There's a bald fella down there that I want to fight.
0: Well, let's set that up. August 14th, Bomb Factory.
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2: Yeah, so we played a lot of audio from Jerry and Shoddy from the State of the Team address on the show yesterday. There was one more clip that I wanted to get to. Because, and I think you're right about this, your theory is that this is Jerry just stirring it up. That yeah. He's not necessarily serious about this. But this came up because the whole Max Crosby thing came up again. And Jane Slater asked Jerry Jones, why did you walk away from the Max Crosby deal when it fell through with the Ravens? And Jerry said, we didn't. And so they pressed him and said, well, are you still interested in maybe acquiring somebody like that? And this is what Jerry said.
3: We didn't. No, no, because there's nothing more to elaborate about, but we did not walk away. That's about all there is to say because, but we understood his injury well. And so we thought he could help us then, and we're surprised the way that was resolved. But to basically take what happened with him after he came home from the team to the Raiders, back to the Raiders, to inject anything about what we're thinking or doing in because he went back to the Raiders would be a mistake.
4: He's a Raider.
3: He's a Raider.
2: Okay, and then he continued about whether they are still interested in doing something, making a splashy move.
3: Candidly, I'd be very interested. I'd give up future to add substantive to where we are today as to a player, to give you an idea about would I invest something substantive to get the right kind of deal to improve us opening day? I would. I feel that good about this team this year. And, of course, you know that I haven't seen this team play together. And so, but in general, looking ahead, I think we've got a chance to be worthy of spending some future if we saw an opportunity.
5: Are those kinds of conversations that are ongoing, or is that something, hey, let's look at the first 2 weeks of camp and then address to see if you want to put something substantial?
3: Yesterday. I talked about a situation yesterday with another team and another owner. Yesterday.
2: Okay, so everybody put two and two together and thought, well, yesterday he must have talked to the Raiders.
6: I guess it could have been. Yeah, it could have been.
2: And if I'm Jerry and you're throwing that out there, and he's talking about, again, reading between the lines, which is always dangerous, giving up draft capital for a big splash. Well, with this roster, there's no big splash to be made on the offensive side. It's got to be on the defensive side, right?
6: Sure.
2: You're kind of loaded at the splash positions on offense. Maybe not left tackle, but
6: yeah,
2: that's a possibility, I guess. But everybody thinks he means a pass rusher because that is position A on any defense. You have to have a top-of-the-line pass rusher. He had one, traded him away, tried to get in on another one, Max Crosby, last year or last offseason. Didn't come through. Got Rashawn Gary, but he's never been a double-digit sack guy in his career. That has to be what Jerry is eyeing, right? If there's a splash move to be made, it's at that position. But I don't see the Raiders moving Crosby before the season starts. They've got the number one pick in the draft that they're bringing along at quarterback. There's finally some hope with that organization. Wouldn't that gut the fans if they traded Crosby before the season even started?
6: I think so. And they may be willing to do the deal, you know, before the trade deadline if, say, the Raiders start the season 1-6 or, you know,
2: right,
6: and they're looking at their future. I really do think two things are at work with Jerry saying that. Number one, reminding you that he's a GM. And that's what GMs do. They talk to teams all the time. That's not unusual, but Jerry says that, wait, you talk to a team, you know, about And I really do think that this was minutes after he talked about stirring it up. I think that was his way, and sure enough, as I mentioned yesterday, this makes the headlines on sports networks.
2: Yep. All of this after talk at that press conference about what a quiet off season it's right. been. So he yeah. probably realized, wait, I can't have a quiet off season. I've got to stir it up.
6: Yeah.
2: So he throws that out there.
6: I think so. Now, not saying that it's not a possibility that, and I also think it's his way. I think Donovan made a good point yesterday. We were just talking after the show about, I think you're going to hear a lot more of this from, I think you're going to hear a lot more of football Jerry this year, especially if the Cowboys are good.
2: Yeah.
6: Because it's going to be, I'm right in the middle of all this.
2: All right, to the other story in the NFL that's been kind of strange, and that is the story of Kyle Shanahan, the 49ers head coach, who was involved in an auto wreck. And he finally spoke about this a couple of days ago because reports had come out that it was the 21-year-old woman's fault, the person that he collided with, and he wanted to set that record straight, and he said, "I hit her. I don't know why it's reported the other way. The police report doesn't say that." But he gave his full version of the events. He was driving his car, and the crash was his fault. He said, "I was going 20 miles an hour. I was not on my phone, but I dropped my phone, and it was stuck in my seats. It's on my lap. It slid off, and I went down to look for it. Took my eyes off the road for 2 seconds. And as I was coming up, the airbags hit me in the face, broke my nose, and then the visor gashed me. I took my eyes off the road looking for my phone for just a couple of seconds, and my car veered into her car." Mm. The crash happened on July 14th. It was not reported for 11 days. And I thought John Mamola from Barrett Media wrote a good piece about this. He said 11 days after a car accident left an NFL head coach with multiple injuries is when the public finally heard about it. Was this some kind of cover-up led by the 49ers or the NFL? Were local reporters asleep at the wheel? And he talks about Chris Sims on Pro Football Talk with Mike Florio, who on Monday admitted he learned about the Shanahan incident within hours of it happening, yet said he was stunned it took so long for the story to become public. Well, couldn't Chris Sims have broken the story? But he's actually a longtime friend of Shanahan, so maybe it shows this conflict.
6: Yes, and I almost excuse him.
2: There were others, though.
6: I know. To me, it's different for him, but all these others, all the other San Francisco reporters, how that didn't come out.
2: Yeah, the 49ers lead columnist out there by the Bay said he only knew 15% of the details, so he decided not to report it. And then later he said he didn't believe that a personal matter like this was worthy of pursuing to the same extent as a trade or a firing. But as Mamola brings up, wouldn't it be fair to say that a car accident that's keeping your head coach from training camp would be worthy of reporting on?
6: Absolutely.
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4: And today, the team loses 3-2 as Ben Peoples gives up a home run in the bottom of the eighth inning, which was kind of frustrating because this was a 2-2 ball game, still anybody's game. And Cedric Mullins hit a very cheap opposite field home run over the mini left field wall down the line and left. And this was a tough one, but I think we all probably understood that there was a great chance entering this series. Even after taking 3 out of 4 from Seattle, you're going into a place that's the toughest place to win in the sport this season. I guess I'm okay with this. And honestly, you were one swing away in 2 games from maybe taking 2 out of 3. So all good.
7: Yeah, they were right there today. Last night's game was a bummer. It was a bit of a snoozer after that first inning, and it's good that Mackenzie Gore locked down, but just that first inning again where it's 3-0 really quick, and it feels like, okay, this is probably going to be a quick exit for Mackenzie Gore, and you couldn't get anything going offensively. It's another game where Gore wasn't good in the first inning. He was great after that. But it's another game that you blame on the bats because they had, what, four hits? They were all doubles in the game, and you couldn't cash in any of them.
4: Maybe the best he's looked in a Ranger uniform after that first inning. I mean, his stuff was absolutely electric. And honestly, I'm glad he went as long as he did yesterday, because when you're losing on the road, you know, you only have to have eight innings of pitching. And today you had your bullpen pretty much fully at your disposal, and they needed it because it was a bullpen day. You had Cole Wynn slated as the opener today. He actually had a scoreless first inning despite giving up a hit. Then you had Marco Gonzalez was the bolt guy, I suppose. He went three innings. The lefty got out of a big, I think in the fourth inning, third or fourth inning, that was a big bases loaded, got a double play ball to keep it a 1-0 game. Texas then ties it up in the fourth inning, and they were kind of lucky in a way because hopefully Shane McClanahan's okay. He's one of the better pitchers in the American League. He was didn't give up any hits through three-plus innings. Something happened on a pitch in the fourth where I haven't seen anything as far as a report. Looked like maybe some back discomfort or something, maybe an oblique, I'm not sure, but he left the game. So that was a break for Texas. Luckily, they were able to cash in there in the fourth inning to tie the game because you had Justin Foscue starting at second base today, and it felt like Skip Schumacher was managing his ass off to try to win this series. He lifted his second baseman in Foscue and put in Jock Peterson, who hit a ball up the middle. Thankfully, there was an error made by Walls, the shortstop by Tampa. That allows a run to score. Everybody was safe, but Texas couldn't cash in any further. They did score a go-ahead run in the fifth inning, which was great because, you know, this is a place where they didn't do anything last night, but it was a Wyatt Langford double. And then it's just up to the bullpen to try to hold on, but in the sixth inning, during the mix with the invasion, our buddy Peyton Gray gives up a solo homer. Robbie Alstrom does a good job of going an inning and a third, but then Ben Peoples gives up the go-ahead home run in the bottom of the eighth inning. And Baker, the Rays closer, is quite good. He doesn't have many blown saves this season, but he put a couple on. And Evan Carter couldn't get down a sack bunt, which was frustrating. And then Carter was robbed by their right fielder of what should have been an extra base hit. And heck, maybe even a run if that gets over the right fielder's head.
7: Yeah, and it was the infield was playing bunt there with Evan Carter up, and he missed, I guess, the first pitch was a ball. He pulled it back, and then, I mean, there was a changeup right down the middle.
4: Yeah.
7: And Evan Carter must have been sitting fastball on the bunt and just absolutely missed on it. Like, I haven't seen a missed bunt like that.
4: But when you're squared around, can't you adjust to even a slower miles per hour?
7: I think so. And he's probably trying to put it down the first base side because the third baseman was playing in. Then there was a runner on first, so the first baseman's guarding the runner. But yeah,
4: Lopez challenged two pitches and was able to draw a walk to get the lead off and the tying run on. Yeah. So that was huge before the Carter.
7: And that was big. And this is, you know, it's leading into a big weekend series against the Houston Astros. And it's the last time that the Rangers and Astros are playing this season. So it would have been nice to take two out of three. You take game one, you know, especially we talked about it yesterday where you had the pitcher that you have the least faith in with Cal Quantrill, and that's, you know, not saying too much on Mackenzie Gore, but you're saying, okay, this is going to be a bullpen type game. You're able to get that win, and just the offense couldn't do anything last night. That's the thing that sticks out to you the most, and it's leading into a huge series. We talked about the four-gamer last week with Seattle, that was for first place. Well, you're running it back again this week because you're playing for first place against the Astros.
4: But because Houston is idle today after taking care of the Stinko Angels out in Anaheim, thank goodness they didn't play today because I think they'd probably beat the Angels again. And Houston would then be tied for first place because Texas has a half-game lead. And you're also bracing for Yordan Alvarez. And Yordan Alvarez is your runaway American League MVP. He is probably going to win a triple crown this year because obviously offense is down across the sport. He is leading the league with a .325 average, well ahead of everybody else. He already has 35 home runs. He'll probably hit a couple more this weekend against Texas. He always does. An OPS north of 1,000 and a WRC plus of 194. So he's pretty much 94% better than your average hitter in the sport. And that's going to be a challenge for sure. Now, luckily, you've got Eovaldi starting game one. You had a bullpen game today just so you could throw your aces at Houston this weekend, which is big. You're playing down there, which is never fun with their small left field and the Crawford boxes and whatnot. But look, we have a showdown to begin August, and I think that's great considering where we were a month or two ago where we thought this thing was circling the drain.
7: We need to talk about this move the Rangers made last night. where saw this after the game that Texas acquired catcher Logan Ohapi, pitcher Chase Silseth from the LA Angels for a 19-year-old infielder named Angel Arredondo. Never heard of the dude before. He's a teenager, and you're bringing in two guys I at least knew their names. I knew Logan Ohapi had a big year a couple of years ago. Now we're not watching the Angels every single night. And Chase Silseth, who's a relief pitcher, it's a depth guy. Now, Ohapi, in 2024, he was 24 years old. He had 20 home runs. It looked like this guy was going to be something pretty good.
4: Like the Angels' next captain type.
7: Oh,
4: that,
7: yeah.
4: That's what they thought of him as.
7: Yeah, and in a team that doesn't have a lot of young talent. Now, this year, I mean, the past couple of years, he's been awful. His hitting has regressed. He is statistically the worst catcher in Major League Baseball. Like, he's not a Major League player right now. But you trade for him, you send him down to AAA, because the Rangers don't have Major League catching depth right now. No, after the injuries to Higgy, they've got really nothing in the minors to bring up.
4: There's Julian Brock, who was just promoted from AA, and you've got a dude named Cooper Johnson. I couldn't tell you a thing about him. Those are your catchers right now at Round Rock. But what you have here is you gave up very little for a name in Logan Ohapi that if something happens to Elias Diaz or Wins, you have a guy who does have a good amount of big league experience over the last 4 years. Now, obviously, this is a reclamation project. Mm-hmm. Hopefully, you can fix him to get any kind of value. Now, he's got a arb figure of $2.65 million this year. I think he's heading into another arbitration year next year.
7: He's 26 years old. He's still young.
4: We'll see. I mean, you have Danny Jansen on the books next year. I don't know if you just keep him here the rest of the year to see if you can fix him a little bit, or hell, you might let him walk. Who knows? But point is, you have a guy that misses bats in Chase Silseth. He has a K rate over 27%. He's got a whiff rate of 33%, which is in the 93rd percentile in baseball. That's mm-hmm. terrific. You got a guy that misses bats. He throws hard. He averages 96 with his fastball. His hard hit rate is very low. The only issue in Wharton he has is he has a 12% walk rate, which is a little higher than you want, especially in a leveraged situation. But I'm guessing this is going to take Cole Wynn's spot as far as where he would be in the pecking order. Yeah. I don't think this changes anything as far as the bridge necessarily being built to Jake Latz in the ninth.
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9: Weird developments emanating out of Tampa with our old friend Baker Mayfield, in which Baker gave the Bucks an ultimatum and said, let's get a deal done before the first day of training camp, and if we don't get it done by then, there will be no more negotiating. We're done here. And whether they thought that was a bluff or not, and hell, it still may be a bluff, he cut off negotiations the second that camp started and said, we're done here, and I'll be a free agent in 6 months, or however long it is.
10: And we'll franchise you.
9: Yeah.
10: Yeah, let's hear him out. Let's hear our guy Baker out, and I know he talked for quite a while, but at least let's pick out a few passages here.
11: I've told you guys I've been pretty upfront and honest about my feelings about Tampa. It being home for now, our family, we're raising kids here. We love it here. I wanted the deal done and set the deadline and told them it was going to be all ball after that. And I did mean that. And I don't know if they thought I was just going to take some of the offers that they gave. But I'm at the point of my career and understanding what I've brought to this franchise. One, I'm very, very thankful for the chance they gave me. Do not get me wrong on that. But I've also know what I've brought to this franchise, leadership-wise, and even play-wise. It's been some of the best years of my career, and I think it's only going to trend upwards, just being comfortable and feeling that. So disappointing in that regard to not have, you know, to feel disrespect a little bit. That's really the disappointing part, to feel undervalued after, you know, thinking you've earned it. This is not a poor me thing. There's a lot of other people that have it way worse off, but I can sit here and look at other quarterbacks and peers and evaluate myself based on that and put myself in certain categories that I deserve to be compensated for that. And I think I'm a franchise quarterback. I've been told I'm a franchise quarterback. It's been said publicly from ownership down here. And so to not have a deal done is very disappointing. But I said the deadline was a deadline, and I addressed the team to let them know I meant that. It's all ball. I'm with these guys. I think all the guys that have been here know exactly who I am. The guys that are new here, I wanted to address that because they might have had a notion prior to coming here about who I am as a person. But it's all team. It's all about winning here now and what we're going to do. And, you know, hopefully Vita gets his back fixed and gets his deal done. I mean, he's the second longest tenured Buck behind CG, and Vita deserves that. He's the anchor of our defense, and so I hope they take care of him.
9: Okay. So, look, as someone who has seen every snap that the guy has taken with Tampa Bay and roots for him outwardly, I'm his, like many people that spent 4 years with him in Norman, you love the guy. You absolutely love the guy. And he has been, you know, a godsend for them in the sense of they had nowhere to turn after Brady left, and they pay him $8 million. And granted, they paid him when I don't know how many other teams were offering that, because remember, that was the weird transitional phase of his career where it went from Cleveland to Carolina to the Rams all in the span of like 9 months. And then, you know, it worked out in Sean McVay was a huge supporter of his, and I think got him a gig in Tampa 1 year for $8 million, a prove-it year, and he proved it. But I don't blame the franchise one bit. I don't blame any franchise for saying, I wouldn't have blamed the Cowboys at all a couple of years ago if they would have said, no, if you're not Patrick Mahomes, you know, nobody is. You're not Joe Burrow. You're not Josh Allen. You're not Lamar Jackson. And beyond that, even though those other guys didn't win a Super Bowl, that shows you how hard it is. I don't think that any franchise is wrong in saying, I think that we can move on, allocate the money elsewhere, and try something else at quarterback if we're not 1,000,000% sure that you can win a Super Bowl with us. And again, a lot goes into winning a Super Bowl. And Baker is not John Elway, where he'll drag your ass to a Super Bowl. He's not. He's really, really good. Again, and I'm his biggest supporter, but he is not in that category of $60 million, do it. And neither was Dak when the deal was done. He wasn't. He may be now, and hell, Baker may be up there at some point. But Dak wasn't there. We were all like, what? What are you doing? I don't fault these franchises.
10: Well, there's a difference between Dak in that Dak was somehow the highest paid quarterback in the league.
9: Right.
10: I think Baker is like,
12: I think he just wants market value.
10: Baker's like, dude, if Brock Purdy is making 53 a year.
9: Well, again, we don't know what he's asking for.
10: No, we don't, but we do know that the Buccaneers, according to Baker at least, the Buccaneers have offered 2 years well south of 50 a year. And so I don't
9: know.
10: That's
9: pretty ludicrous.
10: I don't know what that means, but let's say Daniel Jones' deal was 2 years 44 a year for a total of 88, and 44 a year is a ton of money. This is, by the way, to. We should probably start with this. Zero quarterbacks sound sane when they are discussing money, which is why almost every quarterback negotiation that's ever happened, or at least has happened recently, has happened behind the scenes. Because the moment you try to claim you are being disrespected by being paid $2 million per game, not per season, per game.
9: And Baker's set to make 43 this year, right?
10: You sound insane.
9: 43.
10: It is the third year of a 3-for-100.
9: But I think it's backloaded. I think this year's the big one.
10: Yeah, but the AAV is still at 33, yeah. Which is kind of what Sam Darnold was paid last year to deliver a Super Bowl to the Seattle Seahawks.
12: But this so just plays into Baker's career-long narrative that he has a chip on his shoulder and nobody believes in him.
10: Well, I mean, and that's its own segment, and I'd like to return to Baker Talk soon because I'm watching a little slice of Baker every night on this Netflix documentary, and it's just wildly entertaining to see an athlete who appears to be as psycho as Michael Jordan in terms of making up fictional chips on his shoulder every day. Like, he's Baker, and last year I believe I admitted on the air that I've come around on Baker, and it's a weird relationship him and I have, because I do find I like him a lot, but he's also incredibly annoying. At
9: how about that scene with the fan in Seattle?
10: Maybe I haven't got there yet.
9: Oh, you haven't?
10: Are you all the way?
9: I've just seen. No, I've seen certain vignettes that have been sent to me, and one of them is with this super fan from Seattle that he is jawing with. And the minute they beat the Seahawks last year, the first thing he does before he even goes and congratulates his team is sprint to the end zone to find this guy and be like, "What's up? What's up now?"
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15: A better life with Dr. Sanjay Gupta.
16: There are lots of things you can measure to get an idea of how healthy you are at any given moment. Temperature, heart rate, blood pressure, just to name a few. But how about how healthy you will be and how long you're likely to live? According to a new study out of the University at Buffalo, two simple strength tests are pretty accurate at predicting longevity in older women. One is hand grip strength, and the other is how quickly people can stand up from a seated position without using their arms. By the way, I remember interviewing former President Jimmy Carter when he was quite old and being really impressed how he just popped out of the chair without using his arms. Not a lot of older people can actually do that. But I think the message here is that maintaining strength as you age is going to help you perform everyday activities, but also help you avoid injury and stay independent. I'm Dr. Sanjay Gupta, helping you live a better life.
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0: Good morning, Friday morning. Ticker brought to you by Lone Star Mitsubishi. It's another round of practice at Cowboys training camp in Oxnard, California. Brian Schottenheimer on what he's liked about the first 2 days of practice.
1: Thought we got some great screen work. I mean, that's something that we really want to work on both offensively and defensively. Some of the recognition stuff, I thought that was great. I thought the communication in the run game was awesome from the offensive line. The defense has given us some really good looks.
0: At the same time, with it being so early in camp, Shotty knows his team's not perfect and there's still plenty to work on.
1: I thought that the overall effort was a little bit inconsistent. They're getting their legs up underneath them. I get that. I showed some clips today of the standard and then showed some clips today of what's not the standard. And so anxious to see how that looks.
0: Dak Prescott getting to speak to the media for the first time at camp. He's ready to get his 11th season in the league underway.
2: I'm never going to put a ceiling on how good I can be. Yeah, there's two throws I went back from today's practice, or a throw and a half, I guess you could say. But very comfortable. It's just life. You grow, you mature, go through things.
0: On the opposite end of that spectrum is rookie and first-round pick Caleb Downs. In his first training camp, he's looking to do the best he can each individual day.
3: At the end of the day, we are all pushing to win a Super Bowl, but at the end of the day, somebody said it best today. We can only have the best day today. Can't win the Super Bowl right now. We're just trying to have the best day that we can today. And
0: Cowboys' first preseason game is 2 weeks from tomorrow, with the season opener against the Giants now just 44 days away. A couple more training camp deals getting done. Saints are signing star wide receiver Chris Olave to a four-year extension worth up to $132 million, with $90 million of it guaranteed. The 2022 first-round pick gets the biggest contract for a New Orleans receiver since Michael Thomas in 2019. And the 49ers reuniting with receiver Debo Samuel, signing him to a one-year $7 million contract. San Francisco picked up Samuel in the second round of the 2019 draft, where he was a staple in the offense until being traded to the Commanders for a fifth-round pick in 2025. Last year, the All-Pro appeared in 16 games for Washington, posting 72 catches for 727 yards and 5 touchdowns, while adding 17 carries for 75 yards and another score. Rangers and Rays squaring off in a matinee rubber match in Tampa. It's a full bullpen day. Cole Winn making his first career start. He gets through the first with only one hit allowed. Marco Gonzalez steps in, gives Texas three innings of one-run ball. That lone run, an RBI single in the third inning. Texas manages to tie it up with a Doc Peterson fielder's choice in the fourth, and then take the lead thanks to a Wyatt Langford RBI double in the fifth, but a Johnny DeLuca solo homer in the sixth ties the game back up, and then rookie Ben Peoples gives up another solo homer in the eighth to Cedric Mullins. The offense unable to find anything else, the Rangers drop the finale 3-2 to the Rays, and the series 2-1. One day after getting shut out, the Texas lineup manages just two hits and leaves nine on base by going 0-for-8 with runners in scoring position. A lot of that has to do with the Tampa pitching, according to Skip Schumacher.
4: Their pitching was really good this series. We just couldn't get anything going really offensively last couple days. Their bullpen matched up really good with our guys. We didn't have many times where we had a chance to score.
0: With that being said, Schumacher knows the lineup has to find ways to pick the pitchers up on a bullpen day.
4: We got to figure out a way to get more runs across the board. Our pitching gave us a chance all series. Just offensively, they did a little bit better than us.
0: With a loss, Rangers are 55-54 on the year, just a half game ahead of the Astros for the division lead. The Texas manager still feels good about where his team is at.
4: I thought we played hard. We match up as good as anybody in the league. We face some, almost every team now. We feel good with where we're at. Just offensively, it felt like, we just couldn't get anything going against Seymour yesterday, and really ended up being a bullpen game today.
0: Rangers head down to Houston for a big three-game series with the Astros. The two teams have played 10 times already this year, with Houston holding a 6-4 advantage. Texas bringing the big guns to the pitching mound, with Nathan Eovaldi slated to start the opener tonight, followed by Jake DeGrom and Kumar Rocker. Evo coming off his best start of the month, 7 innings of one-run ball, striking out 8 against the Mariners. Houston starter Hunter Brown also coming off an excellent outing, 7 shutout innings, 7 strikeouts, a first pitch of 7-15. The PGA Tour is in Detroit for the Rocket Classic, first round already in the books. Peter Malnati atop the leaderboard with a 9-under. It's a tie between Ricky Fowler and Ryan Gerrard for second 2 strokes back. And local product Jordan Spieth, 2-under in his first 18. He'll be part of the early wave on day 2, teeing off at 6:55. First golfers get underway at 6. And the Wings are back in action tonight, taking on the Mystics. Dallas dropping their first game back from the All-Star break on Wednesday. Now tied with Caitlin Clark's Fever for fourth in the league. Tip off at 6:30. That is the Ticket Ticker. I'm Ryan Baldwin. Coming up on the Musers pregame show, the Courage Boys discuss the big business of college football on Sports Radio 96.7 and 1310 The Ticket.
5: And each year it's pretty amazing the increased revenue that is drawn by this sport. And it's interesting in what we're about to talk about, because we knew this would become a part of the sports uniform, but I don't think we had college football as a list of who would start doing this.
6: Yeah, this is new this year in college football. Teams can have sponsored patches on their jerseys. And Notre Dame has set the new record. They've signed a 6-year deal worth about $20 million per year with SoFi Technologies, and they will wear a SoFi patch on their uniform. And if Notre Dame's doing it, you know, that uniform has pretty much stayed the same forever. And they're, I guess, still seen by many as the ultimate traditional college football program, but they're getting in on it now. And, of course, in many ways, they were trailblazers with their own deal with NBC. And now they passed already Ohio State, that had signed a deal with JP Morgan Chase for $17 million per year for those patches to be on all of the Buckeyes athletic teams, 36 of them,
5: wow,
6: men's and women's athletics. And now Notre Dame has an even richer deal. So if you're watching Notre Dame or Ohio State or many other teams playing this fall, there are new rules that allow college football teams to wear sponsor patches. We've seen it come to other sports, the NBA most notably. And we had this discussion a long time ago, because when you watch European sports forever, they are wearing jersey sponsors all over. Or in this country, NASCAR or IndyCar. You know, there are a lot of sports that have allowed this for a long time. And it's such an easy way for teams to make money. You're just going to see more and more of this. It's coming to the NFL at some point. You see it in hockey with the brands on the helmets. And
5: sure.
6: It's just part of it now. And you know what? It's never really bothered me.
5: No, I knew it was going to happen. I am surprised of what it's worth until you really do think about it. Because with the power of watching games on TV, and just every presentation of that uniform, whether it's online or some sort of print photo, it's on a billboard or whatever, think of the exposure your company gets with that.
6: Yeah.
5: It makes, you know, a lot of a sense that it has such a great value to it.
6: A team like Notre Dame or Ohio State, very high profile. They're on national TV pretty much every week, it seems like, and every player wearing your patch. So every shot of those players for a 3.5-hour college football game, for as many games as these teams play deep into a playoff that gets big TV numbers, that is tremendous exposure.
5: Yeah, it's huge.
6: So this is just the growing big business of college football. And I always find this list interesting. The Athletic, once again, released their list of the most valuable college football programs, and the headline is, what if college football teams could be sold? So they rank all of the Power Four teams by their valuation. And as they write, buying a college football team now seems a lot less far-fetched than it did when we made our first attempt to put a price tag on every Power Four program, because of now the involvement of private equity, private capital deals, starting with the University of Utah, the Big 12, they're paving the way there. And I do believe we will get to that point where these major college football programs become purchasable, where billionaires can own the Texas Longhorns, can own the Alabama Crimson Tide. We will get there as it continues to fast track towards what is basically a minor pro football league for the NFL.
5: And yeah, and I don't know what that structure looks like, but in a way that's been the case for a while. The big donors
6: right,
5: have such a huge say in what happens,
6: yeah,
5: on that campus.
6: But now it'll be just very transparent.
5: Yeah.
6: I don't know who it would be, but Austin billionaire, pick one, Michael Dell. He is,
5: sure,
6: the owner of the Texas Longhorns.
5: Yeah.
6: We will get to that. And the Athletic says that they used actual transactions in professional leagues to compare a team's sale price with its average revenue. So they say, we treated the SEC and Big Ten like NFL and NBA franchises. The ACC and Big 12 more like baseball and NHL clubs. The NFL and NBA teams go for more. So the SEC and Big 10 would go for more than the ACC and Big 12. So they compared them to baseball and hockey, the lower level pro sports in this country. So, again, this is a guess by The Athletic, but they believe that the most valuable college football program is the Texas Longhorns program, and they put that at $2.46 billion. If it were to sell today, somebody could get it for $2.5 billion. And if you want to compare that to the most recent NFL sales price, while we were on summer sabbatical, the Seattle Seahawks sold for $9.6 billion. Wow. So it's right at $10 billion. So they think the Texas Longhorns would be, you know, a quarter of the most valuable NFL program.
5: That doesn't surprise me. From the league they're in to they've always been so highly visible in this state and how big it is, how many alums they have. And I remember we started asking the question about, it seemed like 10 years ago or so, man, what does Texas or throw out the school, Ohio State, what do they generate on a game day?
6: Right. Just, there's no and
5: we,
6: telling.
5: And then we started thinking, is it more than an NFL team?
6: I mean, in some cases, I would not be shocked if the Texas Longhorns on game day generated more than the Carolina Panthers.
5: Yeah, it wouldn't surprise me either.
6: So they say their valuation puts Texas on par with the 2020 sale of the New York Mets, $2.5
5: billion,
6: not adjusted for inflation. Number two, Ohio State, again, no surprise, at $2.3 billion, just behind the Texas Longhorns. And number three, Notre Dame, no surprise, at $2.1
5: billion. Dang.
6: There's one other team, Michigan, at number four, that they think would sell for at least $2 billion. The Wolverines right at $2 billion. And then at five, Georgia at $1.9 billion. Six, Alabama at $1.8 billion. Seven, tied for seventh, two teams, Oklahoma and USC at $1.6 billion. Number nine, Tennessee at $1.5 billion. And 10, Penn State at $1.4 billion. And you can see all of those teams are SEC or Big Ten or Notre Dame.
5: Yeah, no surprise there. And it does illustrate, and again, it's a projection, but I think they're right about this. Based on what these programs bring in, that's who has the power in college football.
6: Mm-hmm. Other teams of interest as you go down their valuation rankings, they've got Texas A&M at number 17. They think the Aggies football program would sell for $1.05 billion. They're the last of the billion-dollar programs.
5: I'm surprised they're not a little bit higher.
6: I know. I think their game day revenue's got to be top 10, right?
5: It has been, and really, they got ahead of Texas just as far as like stadium size,
6: right?
5: And Texas had to catch up with them.
6: Mm-hmm. Indiana, the reigning college football national champs, they value at $696 million, the 22nd most valuable football program in America. If you had done this 3 years ago, they would have been 68 or something.
5: You have been a good investment.
6: Arkansas is at 23, $690 million. When looking for other Texas teams, when you get past Texas and Texas A&M, you've got to go down to the third most valuable team in the state, and that is Texas Tech. And, of course, they've come on lately in the new model of college football, but they only rank 32nd. They say the Red Raiders program's worth $525 million. But, again, if you had done this just a few years ago, they would have been down probably around 50 or 60.
5: Yeah, they wouldn't have been up there. And Cody Campbell alone could say, well, here, just let me make us number five.
6: Right.
5: And now that's where we are now.
6: They write, The Athletic does, about Texas Tech, that they are all in. They clearly have a financial model that works. And they say at this valuation of $525 million, Red Raiders booster Cody Campbell could buy eight Texas Tech football programs based on what he and a partner sold an oil company for last year.
5: Jeez.
6: TCU is valued at number 37 at $495 million.

0: the last 10 years.
1: Oklahoma State at 42, $389 million is their valuation. And then as you go down the list of Power 4 teams that are ranked, SMU checks in at number 58. They value the Ponies program at $251 million. I'm surprised they weren't a little higher given their recent success and being in Dallas.
0: Yeah, they've got some serious money behind them. They've made serious investments. And if you can join a league and say, that's all right, don't even give us TV revenue.
1: Right.
0: Then you've got some jack.
1: Baylor is at 56. I'm sorry, right there with SMU at 58. Baylor valued at almost an identical $267 million. And bringing up the rear, the least valuable of all of the Power 4 schools, according to The Athletic, if you could sell a college football team, would be Houston. They value them at just $100 million.
0: Hmm.
1: So there you have it. We will get to this point. I'm unsure of the timeline. For a while, things seem to be happening faster than I thought. But I'd say in the last year, it's slowed down just a little bit. But I would say by 2035, within 10 years, the college football programs, at least the Power Four, or maybe by then it will be the Power Two or a super conference, and it won't go 68 deep, it'll go 38 deep or whatever. I think by then, 9 years from now, they will be independently owned entities. You will have a billionaire face that owns the Oklahoma Sooners and the Texas Longhorns, and those billionaires will square off in the Cotton Bowl. Or maybe it'll be a group of investors that owns Notre Dame or Ohio State.
0: Yeah.
1: But that's where we're headed. And so these prices, we'll talk a lot more about them. One day we'll say, God, can you believe the Longhorns sold for $8 billion yesterday to so-and-so?
0: I know. It's just so hard to wrap your mind around all that.
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8: I don't know about you, but my social media feeds are flooded with lotions and potions and gadgets, all promising to unlock different components of longevity. But if you log off, take a step back from all the hype, you'll find that the actual keys to a longer, healthier life are hiding in plain sight. There are four of them. Number one, nutrition. The Mediterranean diet really is the gold standard. Number two, exercise. You should be getting 150 minutes of moderate intensity exercise or 75 minutes of vigorous intensity exercise every week, plus strength training and stretching. Number three, sleep. Sleep is when your body and your brain repair themselves. You should be getting 7 to 9 hours a night. And finally, number four, often gets forgotten, socialization. It's not a bonus. It's a necessity for a healthy life, finding a sense of community, purpose, and belonging. I'm Dr. Sanjay Gupta, helping you live a better life.
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10: Ticker. Ticker brought to you by Mark Spain Real Estate. Another day, another practice at Cowboys training camp in Oxnard. Dak Prescott still getting comfortable for his 11th season in the league.
11: I'm never going to put a ceiling on how good I can be. Yeah, there's two throws I want back from today's practice. Or a throw and a half, I guess you could say. But very comfortable. It's just life. You grow, you mature, go through things.
10: Cowboys take on the Seahawks in the preseason opener August 15th. Saints give Chris Olave a four-year, $132 million extension. $90 million of that is guaranteed. The 2022 first overall pick becomes the highest paid New Orleans receiver since 2019. And the Rangers offense sputters again in a 3-2 loss to the Rays after being shut out the game before. Texas manages just two hits in the finale. It's Rangers and Astros tonight in Houston at 7:15. That is the Ticket Ticker. I'm Ryan Baldwin, Sports Radio 96.7, 1310 The Ticket.
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8: Yes, everybody have a happy football and have a happy Friday. It is Friday morning, 6 o'clock, and you've got the morning musers. Giorgio Jr. and Gordo. The observation deck with the great Gordo coming up here at 6:15. We're going to hit the college football transfer portal coming up at 6:55. I have some staggering numbers, and I have some questions about what all this means coming up here at 6:55, and we'll also talk about some of the big transfers and where they landed. You can't go through all of it. You can just hit a couple of highlights because we all have to basically take out our score sheets and figure out who is playing where as we prepare for another college football season. We got Scatter Shooting with Junior today at 7:35. We got the e-break at 7:55. And we are going to head to Cowboys training camp on Sunday, Oxnard, California. Cowboys reported this week. And one of the things we've talked about this week is just another year where you hope, you have high expectations, or at least high hopes, and you wonder at what point will your legs get knocked out from under you. Will it be middle of the way through the season, or the end of the regular season, or in the first round of the playoffs? Because that's what's happened around here for 30 years. The Cowboys starting quarterback, Dak Prescott, and the head coach haven't been afraid to talk about the Super Bowl over the last couple of months. And I thought it was interesting that Dak showed up, and this was very purposeful on his part. He showed up to training camp wearing not just a Cowboys shirt, but a Super Bowl 30 championship shirt. The last time the Cowboys won the Super Bowl, I don't know if you've seen this. I don't think this was, because we were at that Super Bowl, I don't think this was the official Champions t-shirt that was handed out that night in Tempe way back in 96.
13: By the way, what was Dak, 3 years old?
8: Dak was 3 years old, yes, because he just turned 33 a couple of days ago.
13: So he has no memory of that game, but he's wearing the shirt.
8: Yes, he's wearing the shirt. I thought it was kind of funny, and I think it was Dak's way of saying, yeah, why not? Let's set that as our goal as we show up to training camp. And this is what he said about wearing the Super Bowl 30 championship shirt.
14: It's just the manifesting thing, right? Like, me and Tad are just talking about it on the way up here. When we want stuff in life a lot of times, but then, you know, when people start talking about it, you kind of hesitate. Like, should I say that? They're going to hold me to it. Well, absolutely. Playing in this organization, being in it 10 years, I'm not going to shy away from it. When you don't have it, it sucks. When you don't get to play for it, when you're watching other teams play in the playoff, there's nothing worse than that. And so I said I'd be the quarterback for the Dallas Cowboys when I was 6 years old. I said I'd be in the NFL, and I got here. A lot of things in my life I said I'd do, and I did it. Why shy away from that now? Why shy away from asking people to hold me to the same standard that I believe that I can accomplish and this team can accomplish? And so I don't know if the t-shirt was this is it as much as, hell, I've said it in the offseason. I've said it before. I know Shotty's spoken about it. We've got certain teammates and leaders that'll do the same. So, yeah, it was an energy thing.
8: By the way, that was very NASCAR-like, by the way, from Dak. He does sound like the NASCAR driver. This shirt is available for purchase. It's called the Dak Prescott Super Bowl shirt. And I don't see it in the Cowboys shop. It's on another online thing. But I guess that was pre-planned, knowing that if Dak wore that, maybe he has a t-shirt deal or something. And I'm sure you can get these in the Cowboys Pro Shop, and I'm sure they'll be on sale when we walk by the merch now truck. It used to be a small tent. Now it's this huge truck out at training camp. I don't know. I think it's kind of funny. It's not a big deal. I think on Dak's part, he was like, yeah, what the heck? I'll wear it, and let's make that our goal this year.
13: Sure. I mean, there's no harm unless they win seven games again, then everybody looks back and kind of laughs at the thought of the Super Bowl. That's the other thing that's a little odd to me here, the Super Bowl talk. is that normally that comes from a team that has kind of been knocking on the door. But this team has missed the playoffs the last 2 years. This team has only made the playoffs six times in the last 16 years. Like, they're not even regular playoff team. They kind of rarely make the playoffs. And when they do, they're always pretty much one and done. So Super Bowl talk does seem to be getting a little ahead of yourself. It's trying to run before you walk, because this team really hasn't even been walking. I think those three straight 12-win seasons under McCarthy kind of misled everyone from what is a bigger picture. And the bigger picture, well, of course, we know the 30-year picture. The 16-year picture really isn't pretty. And the last 2 years haven't been pretty. So Super Bowl talk from a team that hasn't even sniffed the NFC Championship game in 30 years, it's a little out there. But who knows? Every year there's some team that went 7-10, and the next year they're really good.
15: That's right. Yeah, we've seen teams make that big jump before, and why not the Cowboys?
13: But like, if Buffalo, if Josh Allen wore a Super Bowl T-shirt from the Jim Kelly era, even though they didn't win any of those,
15: no,
13: that would make more sense, because they've been knocking at the door.
15: If nothing else, it is kind of Cowboys funny, isn't it? That the starting quarterback wears, hey, I'm going to honor this team. And it's not just from a couple of years ago. It's from that's the last time you went 30 years ago. And maybe he's making a point of that, of, hey, it's about time. Let's do something about this around here.
13: It's also Cowboys funny that it's available in the gift shop that the organization can make even more money.
15: I'm assuming that it is. I mean, I'm sure. How could they not have that in the Cowboys? It is available online if you want to get one. And if you want to see in a really small, a very small part of the shirt is the Super Bowl 30 emblem that's on there. Yeah, it's a... it's a fake championship shirt that was just produced this last summer. Who knows? Maybe if we traced whose idea this was, this may trace all the way back to Shoddy. But along those lines about how ridiculous it is, this week on The Musers, the podcast, Cowboys edition, what we like to call Football Friends, myself and Bob Sturm, we replayed something I said at the Super Bowl. And no one has said anything. I got a few emails on it, I think last February, telling me to put away the tequila and all that. But Bob asked me last February, when will the Cowboys get back? And I said, well, Bob, next year, Super Bowl 61 in Los Angeles, the Cowboys will be a part of the Super Bowl. And here in July, I'm sticking by it. They're my futures pick for the 26th regular season.
16: They will be a part of the Super Bowl.
15: They will be a part of the Super Bowl. They'll play in it. I'm not going to say they're going to win it.
16: Oh, okay.
15: But right. Yes, they will be in the Super Bowl.
13: Not halftime show.
15: Yeah. Dak and George Pickens and CeeDee Lamb form a group, and they play halftime.
13: So they're going to win the NFC this year.
15: Yes.
13: Okay, I like it. Go out there on that limb.
15: Yeah. And may this go along the lines of, I think it was the second Dave Campo year when I said, you know what, I think this team's going to win 13 games this year. I had my numbers right. They just lost 13 games. They went 3-13.
17: Super Bowl!
15: Yes.
16: Hardly your numbers right.
13: I think he went 5-11 every year, didn't he?
15: Was it 5-11?
13: Yeah,
15: okay.
13: All the Campo teams went 5-11.
15: Somewhere, if you got those numbers together, though, it'd work out to 13 and 3. That seemed crazy. This seems crazy. And it's not really on, hey, I think Brian Schottenheimer's the greatest coach I've ever seen. It is, it's just odds. It's my futures of, yeah, okay, there's a team that I think will be in playoff contention. They'll get in the tournament, and this will be the year that they go to the Super Bowl. So there you go.
13: That is
16: so bold.
15: That's very bold.
13: That is going to take a fairly dramatic improvement out of the defense, because I don't think you get to the Super Bowl with a poor defense. So they're going to have to turn into a top 10 defense, a top 5 defense. What did we have last year? The top 2 defenses, New England and Seattle?
15: Yep. That's how they got there. This team's going to get there with having the 13th best defense overall and the number one offense.
13: Okay.
15: Have you not seen CP? CP? Have you not heard CP talk? This is going to happen. I'm telling you. All right.
13: Just I don't want to give a lot away, but I will not be picking Dallas to be in the Super Bowl this year.
15: That's fine. I don't expect you to. And I know there's a good chance we're all going to have a big laugh over this in mid-November or probably sometime in January.
13: Or maybe you get the last laugh.
15: Or maybe I was like, man, how did he know this way back last year in February that this was going to happen?
13: Have you put your money on this?
15: Oh, no, I don't gamble, Craig.
16: No, please. No. That's all you do.
15: There's a tip for tip sheet. Play the Cowboys as your futures pick.
17: Fade.
15: Okay. All right. Well, I've been shouted down, and up next is the O-Deck.
16: Sky Mirror has some competition next.
18: Yeah, I'm really excited.
19: The Ticket translates the Cowboys' State of the Team press conference.
18: When you look at, you know, from top to bottom, Duron obviously did a great job coming back. He feels great. Excited to get him back out there. You know, Siobhan Rebel is finally, you know, feeling great, and I thought he had a really good offseason.
19: It's year two of the Schottenheimer era.
18: Very, very pleased with the ability of, you know, D.A. and Ryan Smith and Christian Parker. They spend, you know, ad nauseum amounts of time talking about fundamentals over scheme. We all have the same scheme. It's the way you teach the fundamentals that make the difference. It's going to be a fun battle to watch.
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22: A better life with Dr. Sanjay Gupta.
23: How often do you stop to wonder whether you should share something that's revealing, maybe even embarrassing, with a partner, a friend, or even your boss? In her new book called Revealing, The Underrated Power of Oversharing, behavioral scientist Leslie John says doing just that can help you deepen relationships that are vital to your life. We need people to trust us in order to get things like love, friendship, and career success. That's what she told us. When you make yourself vulnerable by revealing something sensitive, it does make other people trust you. In turn, when you ask someone to reveal something about themselves, showing that interest will generally lead someone to like you more. Why? Because people like to be asked about themselves, she says. It also signals that they are discriminating and choosy, but in a good way. I'm Dr. Sanjay Gupta, helping you live a better life.
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0: Ticker brought to you by Chariot Energy and waterisawesome.com. Day three of Cowboys training camp in Oxnard. Brian Schottenheimer discusses what he's liked about the early parts.
1: Thought we got some great screen work. I mean, that's something that we really want to work on both offensively and defensively. Some of the recognition stuff, I thought that was great. I thought the communication in the run game was awesome from the offensive line. The defense has given us some really good looks.
0: Just 44 days until the Cowboys season opener against the Giants. Rangers bullpen comes up just short against the Rays in a 3-2 loss. Ben Peoples charged with the defeat. After allowing a solo homer in the eighth, Rangers visit the Astros at 7:15 tonight. In round one of the Rocket Classic in Detroit in the books, Peter Malnati atop the leaderboard with a 9-under opening round. Local product Jordan Spieth shoots 2-under in his first 18. That is the Ticket Ticker. I'm Ryan Baldwin, Sports Radio 96.7, 13's in the Ticket.
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3: Good morning. It's 6:18 on The Ticket. Friday morning with the Musers. 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
4: Okay, Sky Mirror is sitting at Cowboys Stadium, a $25 million piece of art.
5: Wait, I thought that was called Dallas Stadium.
6: The new stadium.
4: Well, I think they changed it back.
5: Oh.
4: To Jerry World or the Death Star or whatever it is we're calling it. I guess Jerry World is the star. Right?
5: Yes. This is AT&T Stadium.
4: There's the star, and then there's the Death Star.
5: Right.
4: And they're two different stars. Well, speaking of stars, soon in our future, we may look like we have 50,000 more stars in the sky. There is a company that just got approval. Their name is Reflect Orbital. And they're building space mirrors.
5: Okay.
4: So what these things do is they circle the Earth. They're in space. And you can rent sunlight. So at night, if you want to rent sunlight, you can buy, I think they rent it by the hour, and they will then point their mirror, their space mirror, down towards your location and lights up a 5 square kilometer wide swath of land with reflected sunlight at night.
3: So a sports team could do this, light their stadium, and not have to pay electricity.
4: I guess so.
5: Huh.
3: Fascinating.
5: You could prank a friend of yours that lives across the country. Just give him the coordinates, and
4: right,
5: he won't be able to get any sleep that night.
4: Just punch that in there. So they're touting their sunlight on demand service. So you could use it also for agriculture, grow crops at night, I guess. You could use it for solar farms, you know, big solar panel farms that are out there.
5: Yeah, this could be a real game changer.
4: So they could get 24-hour sun. And they could also serve in search and rescue.
3: Right.
4: You're looking for someone, and usually, you know, hey, we're trying to find them before nightfall. Well, now that doesn't have to be nightfall.
3: Fascinating.
5: Yeah, that's wild.
4: Astronomers and other groups aren't so happy about this. They're sounding the alarm on it, citing numerous reasons. They say this is a threat to species dependent on nighttime. You know, there's a lot of animals that hunt at night.
5: It's going to be an owl protest. Are they going to march on Washington?
4: Owl protest.
5: Owl protest.
4: And it's also a threat to important astronomical research, because we've already had a problem with dark skies going extinct. You know, with all the light pollution that we have, that you can't really see the universe anymore. There's only a few areas that have dark skies anymore.
5: Are we sure this is going to work?
4: What do you mean?
5: Have they tested it?
4: I don't know.
5: They're
4: that
5: just banking on putting this mirror at an angle. They're going to light up Richardson.
4: I think if they're smart, they should do what most successful companies have done over the past 20 years, and that is have an idea that sounds really fascinating, raise a bunch of money for the idea, and then go bankrupt or fold it, but you get all the money.
3: Right.
4: You need to extract wealth from venture capitalists or whoever. And then you say, you know what? The government shut us down. You'll have some reason why it was all going to work if it wasn't for some meddling kid who worked for the government who didn't give you approval on something that you knew from the get-go you weren't going to get approval of for.
5: If you were a billionaire, would you invest in this?
4: Too.
5: Would I? Sounds crazy.
4: Sure, it sounds badass.
5: So you could be the first one to light mirror. Up your neighborhood?
4: Yeah. Now, if they can really direct it, you know, if it's just kind of scattered, diffused light that covers around 5 square kilometers, which equals to 20 banana miles.
5: Yeah, I don't know.
4: Of sunlight. 14 giraffes of sunlight. Then, you know, I think that's kind of a beating. If you're like, oh, gosh, the neighbor 12 streets over rented some sunlight, and now we're all lit up here. I can't sleep. So their approval is for one satellite, but they have proposed by 2035, just a few scant 9 years away, they want to have 50,000 of these things.
3: Oh, my God.
5: We already have too much junk up there.
4: And this is on top of the millions of satellites proposed by SpaceX and other companies like Blue Origin.
3: Mm-hmm.
4: So how are we going to have enough? We're going to not have any sunlight whatsoever if, like, the only way you can get sunlight is by a space mirror because satellites are blocking all the rest of it.
3: Yeah, I'm actually reading a book right now about this, called When the Heavens Went on Sale, and it's about the space race, the satellite race, and the rocket race.
4: Mm-hmm.
3: And it's really interesting, and they talk about one of the worries is there's going to be so many satellites up there, they're afraid that they're going to crash into each other, and the danger is not that that stuff will fall to Earth. It'll remain in orbit, but it'll make it very difficult to ever get rockets through our orbit because of all the space junk and all the trash and all the wreckage. It's getting so crowded up there.
4: How many satellites do you think we have right now? Do we have a million satellites orbiting the Earth? Two. There's no way.
3: I actually dog-eared that page, and I
4: 20,000.
3: I want to say there are 50,000 currently.
5: Wow, that many.
6: He does not.
3: But we're on our way to a million. And most of them are very small satellites, not the big old ones that the government used to put up there. They're now tiny, independently owned satellites.
4: There's some independently owned satellites? Like the Musers could have a satellite?
3: We could.
4: Wow. Hmm. What would we do with it? Sell merch?
3: Beam our program
5: sell
3: all
5: Dak
3: over
5: Prescott
3: the universe.
5: Super Bowl t-shirts.
3: George Dunham Super Bowl proclamation t-shirts.
5: That too.
4: But you have to go up there to buy one. That just seems like, I don't know.
5: Yeah.
4: That's a wasted opportunity for a satellite launch. It's just to have a merch booth up in space that no one can get to. Yes, international space law expert Cassandra, she says that it could be up to countries to make some sort of laws around the type of reflected sunlight service that Reflect Orbital is aiming to provide. There's no international law against it. Each country has their own kind of laws. We don't have a full Earth-covered international space law.
3: Right.
4: Okay. We have certain space treaties. Like, for example, isn't the moon... I thought that there were a few big, important governments that agreed that the moon was not going to be able to be owned.
3: Right.
4: Like, what's happened to that? Is that still in effect?
3: I think so.
4: Or is somebody going to pull out of that treaty? Like, I could see the U.S. pulling out of that treaty because, you know what, we didn't like the way that they worded something. We still want it to not be owned by anyone, but we reject some little technicality, and so we're going to own it until we get that fixed.
3: Right.
4: We'll do some workaround like that.
5: Did you guys ever have at your home, I don't think you did, or have access to the huge satellite?
4: Yeah, that's how you used to get satellite programming.
5: Yes.
3: The big dish?
5: Yeah, the big
4: that
5: dish.
4: Would turn.
5: And you would put in there
4: put in the
5: Galaxy 1, Transponder 3.
4: Yeah.
5: And that's how you get HBO.
4: Yeah, I didn't have that, but my high school girlfriend's father had that.
5: Didn't you think that was just amazing?
4: Yes. Yeah, it was this huge thing, and you'd watch it move and start monitoring the heavens for old Sanford and Son reruns. It was awesome
5: important.
4: Technology.
5: Yeah.
3: Remember the sports bars that had a satellite dish and they could get games from anywhere?
5: Get the backhaul feed
3: of
5: CBS or something. Yeah.
4: Yeah, that got many a broadcaster on Candid Moments there.
5: Mm-hmm.
4: Why would they leave the cameras going during commercials for...
5: I remember watching stuff because we had one at our old radio station years ago, and one of the things was Madden and Summerall before a game, and I think it was because they were just getting ready to go, and I guess showing the affiliates that it was up there. So a lot of times it'd be a test pattern, but then an hour before the game, you'd see John Madden eating a sandwich in the booth, and yeah, it was awesome.
4: I guess it's because that's how other stations were getting the broadcast, right?
5: Yeah.
4: Like, that's
5: right. If you
4: direct
5: were
4: from the board.
5: A CBS affiliate, that's how you,
4: you had to tune into that.
5: Tune that and then, broadcast it out.
4: And you couldn't encrypt it, so to keep other people from seeing it.
5: Right.
4: Huh. Did you ever see John Madden do something weird? pull the ball, his ball sack out of the side of his cargo shorts.
5: No, nothing like that, but I do remember... One time he was giving Summerall a hard time about joining the broadcast. Remember, Summerall would do tennis for the first couple of weeks.
3: Right.
5: And Madden said, I mean, where's this guy been? We've been guys hitting each other, boogers flying all over the place, and this guy's doing tennis. He's like, wow.
6: Oh, yeah.
4: Stupid.
5: Unplug John Madden. This is the best.
6: Tennis.
4: Where did we get the Chris Berman freaking out video? Was that from a back feed on a satellite of all these people walking around? I don't understand. I had 15 minutes to do this. Now all of a sudden I come on and everybody's going to be walking back and forth.
3: That was probably a rogue ESPN employee.
5: Yeah, probably a sabotage from a producer.
4: I love that. I love the Bill O'Reilly.
5: Yeah, how'd we get that? Well, I guess that was broadcast live, wasn't it?
3: That's right.
4: No, it wasn't live. He was going to do it live.
5: Oh, that's right. Yeah, that
4: he was trying to do pre-tapes for something.
5: Right.
4: And he just got so pissed. I can't do it. I can't do it. I can't do it. Do it live. It's great. And then finally, as we observe the world, there is a new piece of merch that's been a very hot seller, and it's not the Dak Super Bowl 30 championship shirt. It is the Whaling History Museum in New Bedford. The New Bedford Whaling Museum. And someone gave them a 1-star review. And they printed it up and put it on a t-shirt. You can see here the 1-star review says, worst aquarium ever. And there's 1 out of 5 stars that's colored in here. Well...
5: That's so funny.
4: They thought it was so funny because they saw this on their site that someone had given them a 1-star review and said, worst aquarium ever. The New Bedford Whaling Museum, they do have a few whales there, but they're all skeletons. They're whale skeletons. This is a whaling museum, not an aquarium of any kind. But somebody went there with the very wrong expectations.
5: They're going to see giant whales swim over.
4: Yeah, they thought that it was, we're going to go and watch him, maybe watch them do a show with Shamu.
5: Worst aquarium.
4: It's not an aquarium. So the employees there thought it was so funny. They said, we got to print that up on a t-shirt and sell it. And then CBS did a huge story on
3: That's
4: it. And then
3: they're
4: selling like hotcakes. So. And they got the idea from a local barbecue restaurant that was near them that had also printed their one-star review because somebody had put no vegan options for this barbecue place.
5: Damn right. We cooked and meat here.
4: Barbecue people thought that was so funny. They printed it up on a shirt.
3: That's great.
6: Meat.
4: Funny.
3: All right, Gordo, thanks. That's the ODEC 632 on the ticket. Coming up next, a visit with Chris from sales.
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0: 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In
1: 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But first, we were trying to talk sports yesterday on the program when we were interrupted by Chris from sales, and this is brought to us by Mark Spain Real Estate and the Sante Center for Healing. Somehow last night, the Atlanta Dream in the WNBA beat the Dallas Wings 82-81 despite going 1 of 16 from 3.
2: How does that happen?
1: They shot that from 3, yet they still beat the Wings. And as I'm watching this game, I'm watching Angel Reese, and my hot sports opinion about this game. Now, what's happening here? What is happening here?
3: What up? What up, Bryce?
1: It's Chris.
3: What
1: Chris.
3: Up, George? What yep. up, Craig?
1: The overly handsome guy from sales.
3: Give me high five, George.
2: Nope.
3: Yeah.
2: Didn't want to do it.
3: Shoes up top, bro. Yeah.
1: We're busy, Chris.
3: What are my homos doing, huh? You're my homo sapiens, man.
2: Yeah,
3: you're my faves.
2: Thing.
3: I love you guys.
2: Same thing. You're trying to do our radio show.
3: Y'all still struggling in radio land?
2: Yeah.
3: Struggling in the five figs?
1: Yep. Still
3: oh,
1: us.
3: Dude, man, you need to make that move. You need to upgrade over into sales.
1: Okay, we're trying.
2: That's where it's at, right?
3: Yep. That's where it's at, man. Me and Kev Rach, we are totally killing it. It's awesome. It's awesome. Oh, man, I'm so tired.
2: You ask, I can't.
1: Why are you tired?
3: Oh, I just got finished. I was just crushing at the gym.
1: Oh, okay.
3: Yeah, getting in my reps.
1: Yeah.
3: Getting in my PRs.
1: What?
3: And there were people like taking all kinds of pictures of me and everything while I was there. And, you know, that just kind of wears you out after a while.
2: Just because you're so shredded.
3: You know? Well, they just never seen a guy crunch 700 pounds before.
1: 700? What, bench press?
3: I was doing crunches.
1: Oh, with, crunching
3: with 700
1: pounds.
3: Pounds.
1: Wow, that seems like it'd be really hard to do.
2: You do that, but okay.
3: It was, you know, but I get it, man. They're curious, you know, like, oh, how can someone be so superhuman that I'm seeing? And, you know, so I get it why they're taking pictures and everything.
2: Sure.
1: So you're about to go viral.
3: Yeah. Again.
1: Yeah.
3: First time it went viral, you know, I had to get a shot for that. But that girl was iffy anyway. But anyway, oh man, this never happens to me, but I actually feel guilty about something.
2: Okay.
3: I was with my buddy. We were playing golf. We leave the golf course. I call the cops to pull him over as a joke because I knew he had had a few. It backfires. The video goes viral. It's on TMZ.
2: Oh,
3: dude. Y'all ever had that happen to you?
2: Yeah.
3: When
2: well,
3: you prank
2: no.
3: a buddy and then
2: no.
3: his video ends up on TMZ.
1: No.
3: Anyway, that's what happened to me and my buddy Tones Rhymes.
1: Oh, man. You shouldn't have done that.
3: Yeah. It's a prank that just got out of hand, you know. But, you know how it goes, George.
2: Yeah.
3: I think about pranking you when you come off a golf course one time.
2: Okay.
3: Yeah, call the cops on you.
2: That's fine.
3: Hey, I'm thinking about it. I just want everyone to know I'm thinking about it. I'm still considering it.
1: What?
2: Considering what?
3: I'm starting on Cowboys this year.
2: What do you mean? You're going to start rooting for them?
3: No. I haven't decided whether I want to play defense or offense. They kind of give me, you know, my choice. So it's...
2: You're going to play and start for the Cowboys.
3: Yeah.
1: On Cowboys.
3: Yeah, I'm going to play on Cowboys this year.
2: Okay, and, well, good luck.
3: But I haven't quite decided. I'll probably play half the games, and then the other half of the games just be part owner. I haven't decided yet and put together my schedule yet.
2: I don't think anybody decides that.
3: Yeah, just... you guys, look. Oh, dude. I just got an idea.
2: Hey.
3: You guys ought to come out to training camp.
2: Well, we're going.
3: Yeah, you can stay at my place.
2: You have a place.
3: I have places. out there.
1: Okay. Really?
3: But yeah, I've got a place off the Sunset Strip. I've got another couple mansions in Malibu. And then I've got a condo overlooking the practice field.
2: Oh, wow.
3: Yeah, I
2: okay.
3: demanded You're that they those. Build those condos there so I could have a place overlooking the practice field. You know, I'm always out in L.A. And you guys can ride with me if you want, man. I've got a PJ. That's a private aviation aircraft.
1: Or private jet, yes.
3: Yeah, because, you know, I had to get a PJ because I had to go out to L.A. every few months to stud all my L.A. Fillies.
1: Oh, God.
3: So I get yuck. So much action out there, George. I'm like a busy mechanic.
2: Yeah?
3: I never even get time to wipe the dipstick off, you know, before I got to do another oil change.
1: Oh, my God.
2: So gross.
1: Yeah. Are you okay?
3: Chicks out there, fine. Chicks out there are so hot. Yeah. Since I'm like a casting director, you know, the honeys are always lining up for the couch.
1: Sure, I bet they are.
3: So that I can empower them to sleep with me. You guys want to watch me cast actresses?
2: No.
3: I've got a whole papasan set up in the corner. I got the dress socks there laying there and everything. You watch me do my work while you're, you know, kind of half-lidded and lazy-tugging.
2: No.
3: But anyway... Look, I want you guys to see how movies are made. It's L.A. You got to come watch that.
2: I don't think you can show
3: I'm big
2: us that.
3: Into storycraft.
1: Oh, you are.

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1: On the team.
2: All of them. Yeah. Limit myself. You can't put limits on football. So, yeah, I'm going to guest head coach. I'm going to do Wishbone and Hail Mary. And we're probably going to run the Immaculate Reception. Then we're going to run the Doug Flutie band play until we get it right.
1: You're confusing two college football moments.
2: And then I'm going to have to make some cuts. You know, that's the part of the job of guest head coaching that I hate.
3: Yeah, you hate that.
2: Yeah, I hate that. I'll probably cut all the rookies, you know, because they're unproven.
1: Even Caleb Downs.
3: They're all unproven.
2: And then I'll probably get rid of one or two high-priced vets, you know. Hey, maybe get rid of Dak, you know. Make some room in the party budget to hire Dave Matthews and My Chemical Romance to play the training camp. It'll be cool. Yeah. And then Steven and I are going to take out the party bus and turn it into a P-Wagon.
3: Oh, no.
2: Yeah, you guys want to come on the P-Wagon?
3: No, thank you.
2: Come on, you got to get on the party wagon.
4: Nah, we good.
3: Chris, we're not buying any of this. We don't think you're going to California. We don't think you know any of these people.
2: I have casting couch.
3: We don't think that you're shredded at the gym and doing all...
2: I'm totally shredded at the gym. I'm totally PRing.
3: Your buddy Kay Rach told us that you're now living at the Bridge because you got kicked out of your apartment and that you haven't actually worked at the Ticket in 3 years, yet you keep finding your way in and pretending you're a part of this.
2: Oh, God, I've got a coke addiction!
3: Oh, no, he jumped through the window into the Ticker room again. Baldy, how's he doing?
5: He ripped his pants, and I got to tell you, he definitely needs to actually get that dipstick looked at. I don't think it's supposed to be that color.
3: You want to nudge him to see if he's still with us?
5: Do I have to?
3: Yeah.
5: Uh-huh. Okay.
2: I'm back, you MMA! See you at Cowboys!
1: Yeah. See you at Cowboys.
6: There's Chris with a bunch of outrageous claims. It's 6:49 on the Ticket. We're going to hit the college football transfer portal coming up next. A couple of staggering numbers and some questions about what this does in 5 or 10 years to college football if we don't change the way we operate. Next.
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3: 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There are four of them. Number one, nutrition. 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Number two, exercise. 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And finally, number four often gets forgotten, socialization. 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

0: 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Rookie Caleb Downs just trying to take his first camp experience day by day.
1: At the end of the day, we are all pushing to win a Super Bowl, but at the end of the day, to my set of best today, we can only have the best day today. Can't win the Super Bowl right now. 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
0: Cowboys will be in Oxnard through August 18th. 49ers reuniting with all-pro receiver Debo Samuel on a one-year deal worth $7 million. Samuel is a staple of the San Francisco offense before being traded in 2025 to the Commanders. And the Rangers unable to capitalize on chances in a 3-2 loss to the Rays. Texas leaving 9 on base, going 0-for-8 with runners in scoring position. Rangers open a 3-game series with the Astros at 7:15 tonight. 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That is the Ticket Ticker. 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
3: It's about a minute before 7 o'clock here on The Ticket. You got the Musers on a Friday morning. Big hour ahead. Muse in the News with the great Gordo, 7:15. Followed by Scatter Shooting with Junior at 7:35. And then here in 1 hour, it's the emergency break of the week. We head out to Cowboys training camp here in a couple of days. College programs are cranking up practice, getting ready for the 2026 season. And what a world we have in college football, where it's not your recruiting class so much, it's your transfer class that seems to matter most and can make the most immediate impact. And I got some staggering numbers for you. Staggering number one. Do you know how many college football players last year hit the transfer portal? And we'll throw in all divisions, FBS, FCS, and Division II and III.
4: Wow, all divisions? How many schools is that, 300?
3: Yeah, maybe even more than that when you throw in D3.
4: And I'm going to guess that at least 20 players per school hit the portal, at least. I mean, yeah. Some schools it was 50, sure. 60. So maybe, oh my gosh, are we talking 10,000?
3: That's a great guess. 10,965.
4: That's ridiculous.
3: And you may say, well, okay, what's Division II and III? Yeah, but they may make an impact at Division I.
4: Right.
3: Chambliss last year at Ole Miss. Okay. This last Sunday, we went to the Fix concert with our friend Hank, who I did games with for 20 years at North Texas. He gave me staggering number two, and that is, do you know how many new football players North Texas has now had in the last 3 years? Neil Brown now taking over for Eric Morris.
4: So I remember last year you had the stunning number that they had 75 new players, was it, last year?
3: I think 74, yeah.
4: And they've probably got about that number again this year because Eric Morris took half the team to Oklahoma State.
3: Right.
4: So over the past 3 years we're looking for?
3: Uh-huh.
4: Is it something like 200?
3: 216.
4: Wow.
3: How do you keep up with that? As a fan, you can't. I mean, that's just, I could maybe name two North Texas players this year. I can name the entire starting lineup from 1988.
4: Right.
3: I can't now. The most active teams in college football, you brought up Oklahoma State. We talk about this transactional world of college football. They led the nation in transactions now with Eric Morris going up there from North Texas. 118. 64 players going out. 54 players coming in.
4: Wow.
3: Just in the transfer portal. That doesn't count your new players that you add in recruiting or whatever. And you see a trend here. These are programs who changed coaches. Iowa State is second with 102. 54 going out, 47 coming in. Penn State is third because they have Matt Campbell now from Iowa State to Penn State. 83, 46 going out, 37 coming in. Arkansas has a new coach, Ryan Silverfield, formerly of Memphis, 79. 37 going out, 41 coming in. West Virginia in the second year of Rich Rod at 78, 44 going out, 34 coming in. Isn't that just staggering for those programs that you think, okay, who's playing now? Who we got? How in the world as a fan, let alone a broadcaster, if you're trying to keep up with all, how do you keep up with all that?
4: Yeah, it's way more movement than you have in pro football because you have contracts, but right. In college football, you have wide open, Wild West free agency, portal, payment now for these players,
3: right.
4: And no contract to really sign. You know, I guess some of them sign a certain type of NIL deal, but it's really, you can do whatever you want. So if it had always been this way, we wouldn't have those memories of those teams that we loved in the 70s, 80s, 90s where we can name every player because it would have changed every year then too.
3: And that's why I wonder what the fallout's going to be when you are, isn't part of college football, at least traditionally, it's been the familiarity. You know who's going to play for Oklahoma. And I know that's been different and you've kept up with their transfer portal this year, but that's one thing you know, at least for two or three years, maybe four. You're going to know these kids, and you're going to follow them.
4: Mm-hmm.
3: What's the fallout with that 10 years from now when it's just this jumbled mess and so many people look at it that way and they just go, man, I can't even keep up. This is ridiculous. These guys are getting paid. And I just wonder what the outcome is. We list all these complaints, and we've said this many times over the last couple of years. All of that's true, but on Saturday we're tuning in, we're thinking, man, this is going to be a great game, and college football numbers are on the increase. I just wonder, though, after 5 or 10 years, if we don't fix some of this, what it's going to be like for college football.
4: It's a really good question, and I don't have the answer. None of us do. My gut is it'll be fine because ultimately all we cheer for is the laundry.
3: Right.
4: With your, and I think that applies even more to college sports than it does pro sports. College sports, there's just more passion there. And you are passionate about your team's helmet and uniform and representing your school or your state, whatever it is. And I think that's always going to be there.
3: Yeah.
4: Even if you have a completely new roster every year, hey, it's still that Longhorn on the side of the helmet. It's still that A&M on the side of the helmet, and that represents us.
3: Yes.
4: I don't know any of these guys, but that represents us, and I want to beat A&M, or I want to beat Texas, and I don't think that's ever going to go away.
3: No, I don't either, and I'm not sure exactly where I fall on this. I know where I fall on the Save College Sports bill, which is, I guess, going to the Senate now. As I said when this first came out, our politicians can't even solve problems that really matter in day-to-day life. I don't know if I want to mess in with college football. One of the things they have in it is you can only transfer once without penalty. And I'm not opposed to that. That may be a decent way to get around some of this, if you can just transfer once. If you're talking about 4 years of eligibility, that seems to make sense to me. But then again, I could see why you would want to transfer that second time. So I don't know about that.
4: Isn't that kind of un-American?
3: Kind of,
4: to
3: yeah.
4: tell a kid you yeah. can only change schools once because you're an athlete, where every other kid in America, they could change schools 10 times if they wanted to.
3: Yeah. I don't know.
4: Doesn't seem fair.
3: No, it doesn't. And that's one of the things that they'll wrestle with. They may have to throw that out of just that thing. That's very un-American.
4: The coaches can change schools as much
3: right.
4: as they want.
3: Yeah, whatever they want. So I don't know how they rectify that. Just real quick to reiterate, in case you haven't been following this and you don't remember when it was announced last January, ESPN says the top five transfer classes, LSU number one, Lane Kiffin went out and got Sam Levitt from Arizona State, and 40 other players, 41 new players added to LSU. Indiana's really interesting. They go out and get Metroplex player and Josh Hoover from TCU. I think he'll do well there. That's a tough act to follow, though, isn't it? A national championship for the first time in the history of time, when and Fernando Mendoza's such a hero up there. I think that's a it could be a great opportunity, but I think it's a tough spot for Hoover.
4: I do, too. I think he's really, really good, though. I bet he has a really solid year. They'd probably be hard-pressed to repeat what they did last year, though.
3: Yes. They also added Nick Marsh, the receiver from Michigan State, who's awesome. So, who knows? Indiana may be a threat to repeat. And isn't Texas really interesting? They lose their three top running backs, Q Wisner, C.J. Baxter, Jarrett Gibson, but they add two of the best transfers in at the running back position, Hollywood Smothers from North Carolina State, who is supposed to be terrific. I didn't see him play just a whole lot. And Relique Brown from Arizona State. He started at USC. And so they've totally changed out their running back group. And then at receiver, they lost DeAndre Moore to Colorado, Parker Livingstone to Oklahoma. But they've added maybe the best receiver out there in Cam Coleman, who I loved last year at Auburn. And now he's a Texas Longhorn.
4: He's great.
3: And speaking of Auburn, I think Byron Brown may be one of the biggest stories this year in college football, because I think he's going to do awesome things. He's following his coach at South Florida, Alex Golish. I watched them play a lot. He led FBS in touchdowns last year, touchdowns, passes with 42. He can run. I think he's really interesting. Baylor gets DJ Lagway from Florida. That's really interesting. Kid from Duncanville. But you really will need like a chart opening weekend just to keep up. Oh, yeah, he's there. I started going through some of the two deeps and everything, and it's staggering. I mean, it's just every roster is shaken up and changed significantly. It doesn't matter if you're a good team or a bad team.
4: Yeah, I remember the first few weeks last season watching all these games, and I don't know, 100 times I said to myself, oh, he plays for them now.
3: Yeah, I remember that guy.
4: Yeah.
3: I know.
4: He's
3: just
4: pretty good.
3: It's insane. But that's the bottom line is we will both be tuned in going, okay, yeah, he plays there now, but man, this is a great game.
4: I can't wait.
3: Can't believe Ohio State's playing Texas again. All right, up next, we got Cordo and Muse in the news.
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9: 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Temperature may be one of the most underappreciated factors in sleep. 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
0: 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In Oxnard, the Cowboys continue the early parts of training camp. Brian Schottenheimer on where his team needs more work so far.
16: I thought that the overall effort was a little bit inconsistent. They're getting their legs up underneath them. I get that. I showed some clips today of the standard and then showed some clips today of what's not the standard. And so anxious to see how that looks.
0: Cowboys will play the preseason opener 2 weeks from tomorrow. Rangers dropped the finale 3-2 to the Rays and the series 2-1. With the defeat, Texas is now only a half game ahead of Houston for the division lead, with the two teams meeting tonight at 7:15. And the Wings are back in action this evening, taking on the Mystics in Washington. Dallas dropping its first game back from the All-Star break Wednesday, still fourth in the league. Tip-off at 6:15. That is the Ticket Ticker. I'm Ryan Baldwin, Sports Radio 96.7, 13 to the Ticket.
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4: It is the last day of July, July 31st, 7:17 here on the Ticket, Friday morning with the Musers. We're all headed to Cowboys training camp this weekend. The entire Ticket team will be out there Monday through Friday next week covering America's team so that you don't have to. We've got Friday morning scatter shooting coming up at 7:35, then the emergency break of the week at 7:55. 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
5: It's Friday. I always love the Friday shows.
4: Yes.
5: Fun. It's so fun. Well, it's not as fun as it could be. because Texas is banning several THC products. It's the active ingredient in marijuana and hemp. The psychoactive properties lie deep within the THC. So on July 31st, which is today, a ban goes into effect. So hemp-derived THC products has narrowed significantly, including those containing Delta 8, Delta 10, and it punishes people with possession of them with jail time and fines. But Delta 9, which is the most commonly sold THC product here in Texas, remains legal. Don't quite understand why that happened, but it did. But this is a big blow to the hemp industry, and cannabis experts are saying that this could remove more than half of the THC products off of store shelves. You guys not ventured into the world of THC?
3: No, I'm kind of confused by all that stuff.
5: Delta this and Delta that. Delta Burke is still dead.
3: Okay.
5: They didn't bring that back.
4: Yeah, I'm confused by it all. I drive by dispensaries now here in Texas.
5: Mm-hmm.
4: And when we go to California, for example, at Cowboys training camp, I know what's in those dispensaries.
5: Yeah, you always stay gummied up.
3: Yeah, boy, do you.
4: But...
5: You're gummied up for all training camp.
4: No, I'm not. There was a time in my life where I did partake.
5: Stayed gummied up?
4: Well, no, I never stayed gummied up.
5: Yay!
3: Yay!
4: But I haven't done that in a while now. But I'm confused when I see dispensary here in Texas.
5: Who is it that gummied up on the way to Nobu one time?
3: Bet would be Corby, but...
5: And it's like they started off the trip regular, and then by the time we got there, they were all wordless and staring out into the ocean and getting weird. Maybe I should try to gummy up at training camp.
4: Yeah.
5: This time.
3: Yeah, great.
4: You don't gummy up much, do you?
5: I'm trying to think if I've ever taken a gummy at all.
4: Really?
5: Yeah. I don't know that I have. I hate the feeling of marijuana. I just don't like it. I've tried it a few times and it just, it gives me nervous anxiety and heartburn in the center of my chest feeling. And it just, I don't know. I know that, I guess that's a pleasurable feeling for some people, but it's not my thing.
4: I don't know how many times I gummied up in my life, but I would say the majority of them I did not enjoy.
5: Really?
4: One time it ruined a concert for me.
5: Mm-hmm.
4: It's mostly not enjoyable, and I think that's why I stopped. I was doing it 5 times
5: constantly.
4: A year. No, not constantly.
5: 5 times a day.
4: 5 times a year, maybe, but it just wasn't fun.
5: Well, I think that we just react differently to it. That,
4: yeah.
5: Whatever I'm feeling, that can't chemistry. Be the thing that other people are enjoying.
4: Right. Now, the few times that it did work for me, it was really funny. You know, you laugh a lot, and those times are great.
5: Mm-hmm.
4: But the other times when you get heart palpitations or, like you were talking about, anxiety, or for me, it was like an acid trip.
5: I just spend the whole time wishing it was over.
4: Yeah, I had a couple of those.
5: Anyway, well, that happens today. But you can still buy intoxicating products as long as they contain legal amounts of Delta 9, which is in edibles
3: Delta
5: and drinks
3: 9.
5: And tinctures. Mm-hmm. Oh, I forgot about that song they did about THC.
3: Mm-hmm.
5: Who sang that song? Delta Dawn. Gosh, that wasn't a nice review of that song. Somebody worked really hard on that.
3: I'm sure they did.
4: Let's cut that back a little bit.
5: You as a songwriter should have a little
3: sympathy. I know. I said I wouldn't do that anymore.
5: You know what song I've got to give another chance to?
3: No. Let's start that again.
5: It's Wichita Lineman.
3: No. Stay in your stance about that. Let's give him credit for writing a song that no one written before, but...
5: Who wrote that? Jimmy Webb, I think.
3: Oh, I just thought Glenn Campbell wrote it.
5: No.
3: He didn't write it?
5: Made it famous, but yeah, I keep hearing from like experts and great songwriters, and they'll ask, you know, what's the greatest song written of all time? And a lot of them say this Wichita Lineman song. And I don't know. I've heard it, and it just, see if you can find that there, Tyler. I'm sure it's available.
3: It's that opening line that gets me, and I just...
4: Neither of you like it.
5: For the county. Wait, what's happening here?
3: We're tuning a piano, and then we'll start the song.

0: Let's just accept it and say, yeah, it's a great song. Let's just move on. Okay. Let's just say it's great.
1: I'm just not getting it. I mean, the guy's just describing, and I pull out my lineman's pliers, and I twist some 12-gauge. I find the wire nut in my pocket. I don't know. Okay.
0: And but a bear was up on the pole.
2: Wow. Bob Dylan considers it the greatest song ever written.
0: I know. See, there's what I'm all talking sorts about? Of, I know.
2: This, a British musical journalist, Stuart McConey, says it's the greatest pop song ever composed.
1: I'm telling you, I've seen so many people talk about what a brilliant song it is. Let's
2: Billboard ranks it the number three song all time.
1: Of all time?
2: Of all time.
1: Okay, but George, I'm not crazy because you kind of are.
0: Yeah, I'm
1: with
0: you on that. I mean, as a kid, I didn't like hate the song, but when I started hearing that, things claims like that, it's like one of the greatest songs ever.
1: I feel like the world's gaslighting me on this thing.
2: Billy Joel called it the perfect song.
1: See?
0: I know.
2: It's been preserved in the National Recording Registry.
1: Oh, my God.
2: The Library of Congress.
0: You think Dylan said that first and then everyone thought they had to jump on the bandwagon?
1: Maybe that's it. Because Dylan will like, troll people. Like, even his, wasn't his biography, like, a high-level trolling of, like, most of it was repurposed books from the 1400s or something? You know, it was, like, his weird deal he was doing? I don't know. All right. I'll spend the weekend trying to give that song another chance.
0: Listen to it on the loop.
1: In Crowley, a Crowley ISD bus driver was terminated after he left a child, he or she, left a child on a school bus following service back on the 23rd, Thursday the 23rd. The kid was a pre-K student.
3: Oh my.
1: Was found on the bus in a Durham School Services parking lot. Medical personnel evaluated the child, family. That day, temperatures were over 100.
2: Wow. How long was the kid in the bus?
1: It does not say. Doesn't say. But they do say that the driver failed to follow protocol and that the student, well, yes, the student should have never been left alone. Yeah, we got that part.
0: Yeah.
1: But I guess they didn't do their child check procedures after they parked the bus. Bus driver. So we don't know the name of the bus driver and don't know the name of the victim or how long the victim was on the bus.
2: It's pretty impressive these days. New cars will remind you to look in the back seat. I don't know if that's because of a sensor, if something is back there, a kid. And
0: yeah, if you have any sort of weight on that seat, it'll
2: remind you before you lock the car up, check the back seat for a kid.
1: Mine only reminds me to make sure I got my cell phone. Don't forget your cell phone. UT Arlington is asking the community to submit their World Cup memories for their digital archive. They had some display out there. The UTA libraries had a World Cup exhibit that was there during the World Cup. And now that they're packing it up, they want some forever documents. So it could even be a picture of your watching party of the World Cup. You can submit that, and it'd be part of the permanent American collection at UTA.
2: All right. That's kind of cool.
1: Yeah. So submit it on their website.
2: I bet that'll be
1: part of history.
2: That collection will be hard to find here in about 10 years. But
1: what do you mean?
2: But it's permanent.
1: What do you mean it'd be hard to find?
0: They'll just forget about it.
3: Great.
0: We'll put it back in some
1: storage next to the Ark of the Covenant
0: room, and then they'll forget about it and throw it away 12 years from now.
1: By the way, I've never referenced the Ark of the Covenant final scene ever.
0: Oh, my gosh.
1: About them putting it in deep storage. A Chinese woman has gone viral after revealing that she spent years biting her husband's toes and feet. She gnaws on his toes and feet.
4: Feet?
1: In an attempt to stimulate his nerves following an accident that left him in a Chinese coma.
2: Okay, I thought this was going to be a sexual fetish story.
1: Why does your mind always go there? No, this is...
2: Because your stories always go there.
1: This is a medical story of tremendous compassion. This man suffered severe brain injuries and multiple fractures in 2019 when he fell 6 meters.
2: Not sure how far that is.
1: What do you mean? It's a long way, isn't it?
2: 6 meters. Is that
1: That's almost
2: 10
1: one
2: feet?
1: Giraffe.
5: Math, dude.
2: Is that about 10 feet or am I way off?
1: Well, yeah. A meter is around 3 feet.
2: Yeah. Oh, okay.
0: It's a little more than a yard.
1: So is that from the Wichita lineman?
0: It's really not that hard.
2: It's a 20-foot fall. That's significant. Poor guy.
1: And he fell while rescuing a child that was trapped on a warehouse roof. He used his own body to shield the child during the fall.
2: Wow, what a guy.
1: Leaving the kid unharmed while he landed head first.
2: Oh. Damn.
1: What if the kid turned out to be a criminal? Would it have been worth it?
2: Probably not.
6: Yep.
1: The doctors told his family that his chances of regaining consciousness were extremely slim, but his wife, Song Mei, quit her job as a kindergarten art teacher to become his full-time caregiver, and she would sell her paintings to support the family. And as part of his rehabilitation, her doctor said that he needed to stimulate his toes and fingers to encourage the nerves to recover. So she sucks on his toes and nibbles his feet.
0: Why don't just use like a feather duster or something?
1: They don't have that technology in China. So whenever they have to dust, they have to use their mouths.
0: Yeah, that's weird.
1: So, yeah, so she says that she's noticed a slight reaction. It says that she noticed a slight reaction after accidentally biting one of his toes one day.
2: Accidentally?
1: Yeah. What's she doing down there?
7: Hey, now.
1: When have you ever accidentally bit someone's foot?
0: Never.
2: Was she just trying to tickle his toes with her tongue and then accidentally bit one? I don't know what she's doing.
1: Wait, that's the sound of a Chinese woman trying to tickle someone's toes with a tongue feather duster?
2: Was it funny in Dirty Rotten Scoundrels when Steve Martin was pretending to have no feeling in his legs and he was in a wheelchair and Michael Caine
1: was paralyzed,
2: started tickling his feet and Steve was trying to pretend like he wasn't feeling anything.
1: And then he pulled out the riding crop and then just started taking a running start and hitting Steve's legs.
2: And Steve would just shake his head,
1: but tears were streaming down his face.
2: Such a great scene.
1: Because they were both trying to scam the same woman, and so they were both con artists that were competing against each other.
0: What was the doctor's name? I happened to find Dr.
2: Emil Schelfhausen.
1: It was Michael Caine with that little cheesy mustache, you know?
2: Great
1: not funny,
2: movie.
1: Not funny.
2: Great movie.
0: I don't care who you are, it's funny.
1: No, I think you care who people are. No, you don't. And Katy Perry got trapped in a giant bottle. She was doing a show where she's in a giant inflatable water bottle and she got trapped in there and was begging the audience to help her out.
0: We good.
1: Birthdays today. Mark Cuban is 68 years of age.
2: Wow.
0: Mark.
2: He looks great for 68, I have to say.
1: Wesley Snipes is 63. Fat Boy Slim, 63. J.K. This says Rowlings is 61. Very controversial she is. Zach Brown, 48.
0: I like him.
1: BJ Novak, Ryan from The Office, is 47. Lil Uzi Vert, 31. AJ Green, 38. DeMarcus Ware, 44.
2: Wow.
0: Tickets home.
1: David Blau, 31. Who's that?
0: Quarterback.
1: Jonathan Ogden Steers is 52. I don't think Steers is really on his last name.
2: David Ogden's Steers. Jonathan Ogden, the offensive lineman.
1: Tim Couch, 48.
2: Former 1-1.
0: Yeah.
1: Gabe Kapler is 51.
2: Ticket zone.
1: Randy Flores is 51. 2006 World Series winning pitch for the Cardinals.
2: Going really deep here on sports birthdays.
1: Yeah. World Series. What is World Series winning pitch for the Cardinals? I just thought he came in for one pitch.
2: Won a game in the World Series.
1: Andy McDowell, famous skateboarder, is 53.
2: Okay.
1: You are up to date.
2: All right, thanks. That's Muse, 7:34 on the ticket. Coming up next, Friday morning scatter shooting.
1: You know, but before all of everything, you've got to know the stuff. And when you come to here to know the stuff, hey, P1s, with the brutal heat and sudden thunderstorms, powerful winds we get here in North Texas in the summer, don't chance losing power. 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
12: There are lots of things you can measure to get an idea of how healthy you are at any given moment. Temperature, heart rate, blood pressure, just to name a few. But how about how healthy you will be and how long you're likely to live? According to a new study out of the University at Buffalo, two simple strength tests are pretty accurate at predicting longevity in older women. One is hand grip strength, and the other is how quickly people can stand up from a seated position without using their arms. By the way, I remember interviewing former President Jimmy Carter when he was quite old and being really impressed how he just popped out of the chair without using his arms. Not a lot of older people can actually do that. But I think the message here is that maintaining strength as you age is going to help you perform everyday activities, but also help you avoid injury and stay independent. I'm Dr. Sanjay Gupta, helping you live a better life.
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2: Frisco Rough Riders baseball is back on the ticket this Saturday night. 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Coming up in 15 minutes, it's the emergency break of the week. 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
2: Scatter shooting while wondering whatever happened to Dante Exum.
0: Yeah, I don't know.
2: Mavericks dealt him somewhere
0: Where
2: last
0: is he
2: year.
0: Now?
2: Philly, but I don't think he's on a team now.
1: Washington. Oh.
2: So LeBron choosing the Sixers was the big story of the week, and the reaction in Philly and around the league seems to be one of great interest. LeBron broke the record this week for jerseys sold for an athlete 48 hours after joining a new team,
0: wow!
2: Breaking the old record when Dodgers Ohtani jerseys flew off the shelves after Shohei changed Los Angeles teams.
0: Mm.
2: LeBron signed for just $8 million over 2 years. His salary next season will be just $3.8 million. That means there will be 18 college basketball players next season who will be paid more by their schools than what Philly will pay LeBron.
0: Wow.
2: That group is led by Florida's Thomas Houck, who is expected to earn $10 million playing college ball for the Gators next season. Also, UT's David Punch and A&M's P.J. Haggerty will make more than LeBron next season.
0: Boy, I guess I blinked and didn't realize that was happening.
2: That
0: number was that high.
2: Yes. Basketball fun fact of the week. Did you know the NBA record for most double-doubles in a career is held by Wilt Chamberlain, who had 968 of them?
0: Wow.
2: That's over 100 more than number two on the list, Tim Duncan, who had 841. Karl Malone had 814 double-doubles. Akeem had 775. And Shaq rounds out the top five with 727 career double-doubles. Mm. The local football world lost a notable this week when Billy Ray Smith Jr. passed away. The son of Arkansas and NFL great Billy Ray Smith Sr., Junior grew up in Plano, where he starred at linebacker for the Plano Wildcats 1977 state championship team. He then followed his father's footsteps by playing his college ball for the Razorbacks, where he was a two-time unanimous All-American in 81 and 82. He was the fifth overall pick in the NFL draft by the Chargers, where he played 10 seasons and was named to the All-Pro team in 1989. After his playing days, Smith got into broadcasting, both on radio and television, in the San Diego market. He was inducted into the Texas High School Football Hall of Fame, the College Football Hall of Fame, and was named to the Chargers' 50th anniversary team. The great Billy Ray Smith passed due to complications from CTE, and he was just 64 years old.
0: That's really sad. What a player he was.
2: We lost another football player with local ties this week when Bobby Hunt passed away. Hunt was drafted out of Auburn by the Dallas Texans in 1962 and immediately led the team with 8 interceptions his rookie season, was named first-team All-AFL as a rookie, and helped the team win the AFL championship. That's quite a rookie campaign.
0: Dang, I guess.
2: The next season, the Texans became the Kansas City Chiefs. Hunt moved with them and later played for the Bengals as well. He holds the AFL record for most interceptions in one game with 4.
0: Whoa.
2: Bobby Hunt was 85 years old. The Washington Huskies football program made history this week when they announced Elise Woodward as their new radio play-by-play person. Woodward thus becomes the first woman to do play-by-play for a power conference school. She has certainly paid her dues. Woodward has been in broadcasting for 30 years and spent the last 20 as a sideline reporter for Huskies Radio. Hmm. Also in sports media news, the Buffalo Bills are changing things up. They announced last week that their new flagship radio station will be 1050 AM ESPN Radio, New York City. It's the first time ever that an NFL team's broadcast rights will be held by a local radio station in another market.
0: Flagship in another city.
2: Of course, these days, so many radio stations are streamed, meaning your flagship station could conceivably be located anywhere, and the Bills have decided to tap in to their state's biggest market.
0: And for that radio station, I'm sure they have a lot of Bills fans in New York City.
2: I'm sure they do.
0: Huh.
2: Isn't that interesting?
0: Yeah.
1: So, will Jerry ever move the flagship station to L.A.?
2: I mean, I wouldn't put anything past him.
0: Yeah, everyone can still listen. No Oxner. Problem.
2: Yeah, he'll just say stream us, but
1: yeah.
2: This station offered us the most money.
1: He's obsessed with the L.A. market and the right. California area, so.
2: Boy, he'd roll out the red carpet for them at training camp, wouldn't he?
0: Oh, my gosh.
2: Speaking of the Bills, their star quarterback Josh Allen is primed for another great season. Did you know that Allen already holds the NFL record for most rushing touchdowns by a quarterback? He's got 79 career TDs on the ground. That's four more than Cam Newton at the top of the all-time list. Jalen Hurts is already third on that list with 63, mostly thanks to the tush push. Steve Young is fourth with 43. And Jack Kemp, another Bills quarterback, is fifth with 40.
0: Oh.
2: Other notables, Lamar Jackson is 10th with 35, and Dak Prescott ranks 21st all-time with 31 rushing touchdowns.
0: He's not going to add too many to that over the next few years, I don't think.
2: I wouldn't think so. A couple of quirky baseball stats this week. The Marlins became the first Major League Baseball team in the modern era to have seven straight series in a single season end in sweeps for either themselves or their opponent. It all started in early July when Miami swept the A's and then swept the Mariners, and then they got swept by the Guardians, Brewers, Astros, and Padres, but then they swept the Phillies this week. Can they make it eight straight? They've got a four-game series with the Mets this weekend.
0: Feast or famine.

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1: Last week at the University of California, San Diego, two humanoid robot surgeons successfully completed two gallbladder removals on large animals, paving the way for human surgeries to be performed by robots. Whoa. During one of these, a human surgeon was assisted by a robot, but in the other, two robot surgeons made up the surgical team, and these human-like robots are about 5 feet tall. They also weigh less and take up less space in the operating room than current robotic surgery machines.
2: Okay, so this is full robot surgery, which I didn't think I would say today. But it's pretty common, isn't it, that some sort of robotic
1: mechanism
2: will be used in surgery.
3: But I think Craig's distinguishing between those two.
2: Right. Yeah that's why I said full robot.
1: This is a humanoid robot.
2: Yeah.
3: This is the robot doing the surgery, working the robotic arm.
2: So the last thing you see before you pass out is a robot hovering over you.
3: Yeah. Did the two humanoid robots small talk during the surgery?
1: I don't know. Maybe. To put you at ease. Yeah.
3: Talk about their latest golf round and stuff, like surgeons talk.
1: So we always talked about crossing that comfort threshold with, say, a driverless car. You know, 10 years ago, no way I'm getting in one of those. And then you get in one and it's okay. When do you think you'll be okay being wheeled into an OR and seeing a robot in there and feeling okay about him doing the surgery?
3: I think pretty quickly. I mean, heck, you get some kind of procedure done and there's some machine that comes in and you trust that it does it better than a human.
2: Yeah.
1: Robot's not going to be tipsy or tired.
2: I guess I'm okay with it.
3: Smell like Tony Romo's breath.
2: All right, come on now.
1: This week's least competent criminal is Daniel Ray Balance of Arizona, who was arrested for surfing a moving Union Pacific locomotive while naked. Balance broke a window to get into the train and climbed to the top while it was moving and confused witnesses who saw him striking a nude surfer's pose atop the choo-choo as it roared by. Balance faces misdemeanor and felony charges, and authorities have not released a motive.
2: That's awesome.
3: What could be the motive?
1: Alcohol?
3: Yeah.
2: Loca. Motive.
1: Ugh. A crazy motive. Not bad. And finally, a man walks into his bedroom and sees his wife packing a suitcase. He asks, "What are you doing?" She says, "I'm off to New York. I read that prostitutes can make $500 there for doing what I do with you for free." As the wife is getting ready to leave, she walks by the bedroom again and sees her husband packing his suitcase. "Excuse me, what are you doing?" The husband replies, "I'm going to New York with you. I want to see how you're going to live on $1,000 a year." And that is Friday Morning Scatter Shooting, the radio segment that invented the skyhook.
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2: Okay, we have a couple of bizarre stop downs to listen to coming up next in the emergency break of the week. 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
5: A better life with Dr. Sanjay Gupta.
6: There are lots of things you can measure to get an idea of how healthy you are at any given moment. Temperature, heart rate, blood pressure, just to name a few. But how about how healthy you will be and how long you're likely to live? According to a new study out of the University at Buffalo, two simple strength tests are pretty accurate at predicting longevity in older women. One is hand grip strength, and the other is how quickly people can stand up from a seated position without using their arms. By the way, I remember interviewing former President Jimmy Carter when he was quite old and being really impressed how he just popped out of the chair without using his arms. Not a lot of older people can actually do that. But I think the message here is that maintaining strength as you age is going to help you perform everyday activities, but also help you avoid injury and stay independent. I'm Dr. Sanjay Gupta, helping you live a better life.
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17: Yeah, this one person said they found liquor bottles hidden in liquor balls.
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0: No sense.
2: By a wheels off comment or technical meltdown.
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19: All right, e-break time. And it's brought to us by Advanced Hair Restoration. We'll give you three candidates. You get the vote on them at 888-787-1310. Candidate number one. Hey, this guy is going to join us coming up here at 8:15 from Oxnard and Cowboys training camp. It's Fox 4's Mike Ducey, who the other day as they were signing off, he seems to forget his own name. Now, he got dogpiled by Sam and the news team back in Dallas, and we also get a Ducey giggle at the end of this when he realizes that's what it sounded like, and there's nothing better than a Mike Ducey giggle, so enjoy.
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21: You're Mike
20: my
21: Ducey.
20: Name in Oxnard. I'm not that old. I'm fine. I was trying to decide whether to say my name or in Oxnard first. I know what my name is.
22: That's not,
20: first consultant
22: that's
20: said
22: so
20: I should change
22: funny.
20: It to Frank Michaels. I never did. Mike Ducey, Fox Sports Sports. Back to you.
22: Just like I thought, Mike just ran out of gas. Like,
23: no, you stopped.
21: I was like, what's happening?
22: Do the Heimlich. Whenever in doubt, Sam, do the Heimlich.
20: Get out the paddles.
22: See you, Mike.
21: He's getting to you.
19: I love it when Ducey laughs, and I love it when he laughs at himself, too. That's really funny. And it did sound like he was forgetting his name there.
24: Yeah. He's having issues.
0: That was a funny line by Steve Eager. I don't care what it is, just do the Heimlich.
19: Yeah, that'll help. That'll help. All right, one more time, just because it's the great Mike Ducey.
24: It's fun.
20: 10:30 tonight, we're on Fox 4 with Free For All. So we will see you guys again soon with Sam Gannon.
21: Here's
20: my
21: Ducey.
20: Name. In Oxnard. I'm not that old. I'm fine. I was trying to decide whether to say my name or in Oxnard first. I know what my name is.
22: That's
20: the first consultant
22: that's
20: said I should
22: so
20: change
22: funny.
20: It to Frank Michaels. I never did. Mike Ducey, Fox Sports Sports. Back to you.
22: Just like I thought, Mike just ran out of gas. Like,
23: no, you stopped.
21: I was like, what's happening?
22: Do the Heimlich. Whenever in doubt, Sam, do the Heimlich.
20: Get out the paddles.
22: See you, Mike.
21: He's getting to you.
19: Choking's a very serious man.
0: Whenever in doubt, do the Heimlich.
20: In Oxnard.
10: I'm sorry.
19: All right, there's Mike Ducey, who's going to join us from California here in about 15 minutes or so as candidate number one. Candidate number two is Junior Miller.
25: Greg.
19: This is a bizarre moment. This is a Twilight Zone moment. I didn't offer much help here. This was the story of the beach rescue of the 16-year-old saving the 10-year-old. And just give it a listen here and see if Gordon at any point mentions that one of them is from Dallas.
24: The lifeguard that's going to be invited to the White House, 16-year-old Ryder Williams. I'm sure you guys saw this story.
19: Ryder Williams.
24: It was captured on video on Saturday. This 16-year-old lifeguard battling a massive surf as he tries to go out there and rescue a kid who is having trouble. And he brings the kid back to shore, and he's a hero. And Trump called him heroic and said that he's going to bring him and his family to the White House, including the boy that he saved, to give him a high civilian honor. I don't know why he got real generic there at that part of the truth. What do you call it when you truth out something? Is that called a tweet?
0: Yeah.
24: Or is it still a truth?
0: You post something.
24: Okay.
0: By the way, I think the boy is from Dallas, not the lifeguard.
24: Yeah, I haven't said that part yet.
0: Oh, okay.
24: I haven't said who's from Dallas yet. I've just said that was the story.
0: You said somebody was from Dallas, but you made it sound like the lifeguard.
24: I think we talked about it off the air. That
0: No,
24: that
0: just now.
24: From. I said that on the air?
0: Yeah. You just said from Dallas. Yeah.
24: Oh. Anyway.
19: Okay. And I was thinking, I don't think he said that, but then I thought, well, I missed it. He never did. And then, yeah, we went back and listened.
24: Junior was
19: and,
24: convinced, though. So it was.
0: So I, from that moment on, I had this incredible doubt. Like, God, maybe I didn't hear this right. So I went home yesterday and I listened to it. And I was like, I'll be damned. He didn't say Dallas. So I even texted Gordo.
19: Yeah, oh, you did?
24: He issued a formal apology yes. to me and my entire family.
0: I said, I owe that. You and your family an apology because I'll be damned. I just brain glitched.
19: You time traveled Dallas. Because you thought of when we were talking about it before the show started.
0: I guess that was it.
19: We were talking about, yeah, that one kid was from Dallas.
0: But it troubled me the rest of the day that I had that glitch. Mm-hmm. Because I was convinced that you started the story by saying, whatever, the lifeguard was from Dallas. I just thought I heard Dallas. And the rest of the day, I spent contemplating my mental health.
19: Like, oh,
0: what's
19: fine,
0: like,
19: Craig,
0: what's going on in my brain?
19: Oh, you're good. You're good.
0: But yeah, I felt bad about that all day.
19: Nah, I don't feel bad about it.
0: Here I jump That's in and correct you, sure. and there was nothing to correct.
24: Yeah, it was the kid that was from Dallas, not the lifeguard, like you said.
0: Get it straight.
19: I said that? Okay.
24: Yeah, you just did. That's like 2 seconds ago. What's wrong with your mind, Gordo? You can't remember 2 seconds ago.
19: Oh, man, that was wild. All right, Junior is candidate number two.
0: And as Mike Ducey said... He's not getting old. I now reverse that. I am getting old.
19: That happens, man.
24: It happens to all of us.
19: Just
24: man.
19: Like when you're talking to the Rangers manager, Skip Schumacher, and you're talking about the Savannah Bananas, as we were on Monday, and then I couldn't even say the word pitch correctly.
1: The entertainment value is just important, and my kids love it, so I had to figure it out, and I started really enjoying it.
19: I'm just wondering if any of your guys are going to try it in the next warm-up and maybe add that to their pitch list. Oh. Sorry.
1: Not yeah, their piss I, list. I don't know how legal this would be, but I tell you what, if there's a different way to get people out, I know organizations will try it. I promise you that.
19: Yeah, we're talking about Kerry Wood's behind the back pitch in the Savannah Bananas game, and man, if you slowed that down, that would sound like I was hammered. Pass many tests. All right, so is it Mike Ducey Jr. or me? 888-787-1310. Let's all vote responsibly. Hi, you're on the ticket. Who wins?
4: Right, yay.
19: Oh, right off the bat. Yes, ma'am.
0: Unreal.
4: Hi, Musers. Hey, real quick, I wanted to clear something up. I'm not related to that tissue from that Clear Sight commercial. I'm getting lots of Twitters and lots of messages on Reddit. Did I sound like her or were we related? Ain't no way, George. Ain't
19: okay.
4: no way.
19: Okay. All right. Thanks for clearing that up.
24: Getting lots of Twitters.
4: But, hey, I want to vote. It's hard not to vote for my leader, Gordon Keith, but I'm going to have to vote for Ford Mike Ducey. Just so you know, and y'all have a happy, gummied up Dallas Cowboy training camp.
19: Okay. Love you, too. There goes the fake Natalie Maines. Hi, you're on the ticket. Who wins?
5: Hey, guys. How you doing?
19: Who's this?
5: Well, this is Closet. But this is the first time y'all ever picked Mike Ducey from the very first vote. You just picked him.
19: Hmm? What?
5: You voted, y'all picked Ducey.
19: Yeah?
5: He won. You just said it.
24: He's glitching on Craig's thing.
0: Okay.
19: All right.
0: That's funny. But who's that a vote
24: it's
0: for?
24: It's a multi-layered vote. I think it's a vote for you.
19: Yeah. Because he's trying to be, like you. All right. Hi, you're on the ticket. Who wins?
6: Hey, Job, it's Cruz and Lito.
19: Hey, Cruz.
6: Now that you guys are back, I'm going to make this e-break vote epic. I'm going to go outside, inside, top side, and bottom side, and a vote for Junior.
19: Okay. All right. Hi, you're on the ticket.
0: These are hard to follow today.
19: They are. Who wins the e-break?
8: I'd like to vote for Mike Ducey real quick. I'm sorry.
19: Whoa. What is going on with people today? Hey, you're on the ticket. Who wins?
25: Hello? It's Elmo.
19: Who?
24: Elmo takes John.
19: Who's John?
4: Number three, Ja!
0: Ja.
19: Oh, Ja. Okay.
24: Gotcha.
19: Ja. Okay, thanks, Elmo. Hey, you're on the ticket. Who wins the E-Break?
7: Hey, boys, E-Break Man here with the greatest cover of all time.
24: Oh.
7: I'm not outsmart, Mike, to see. I'm not smart, Mike, to see.
19: Thank you, E-Break Man. Hey, you're on the ticket. Who wins the emergency break of the week?
9: Yeah, boys. My pleasure to talk to you once again.
19: Yeah.
9: The beautiful candidates. But I must say, I was touched by Gordon's immediate acceptance of his temporarily impaired friend. So I'm going to vote for Mr. Junes.
19: Great. Okay.
0: Three
19: thank
0: beautiful
19: you very much.
0: Candidates.
19: Hey, you're on Ticket Radio. Who wins?
11: Vaginal slice born born.
19: Oh, man. You're on the ticket. Who wins the emergency break of the week?
7: 8:08 in the morning, and it's Junior's favorite guy, me, my, Deucey. Thank you, Junior.
19: So is that a Deucey vote?
0: I don't know.
19: Because he addressed you? You just want to undervote that?
0: Yeah.
19: Or give it to Deucey?
24: No, that's okay. A Deucey, right? I think that's a Deucey vote.
19: I think he was announcing Deucey there, yeah. Hey, you're
24: Deucey
19: on the ticket.
24: Forgot his own name, too. So.
19: Yeah, that's true. Okay. Gotcha. You're on Ticket Radio.
11: Yes, I like to vote for Bob Sturm's butthole.
24: Okay. No.
19: Not a candidate, sir.
0: God.
19: Not a candidate. You're on the ticket. Who wins the E-Break?
7: Deucey once told me if he's ever struggling to give him the Bobby Brown treatment.
19: All right.
24: What's the Bobby Brown treatment?
19: Didn't he do something weird with Whitney?
24: Yeah. He had to hook a finger in there.
19: But that's not the story, that Bobby Brown thing. The story is Mike Deucey has won the emergency break of the week.
24: Yay.
12: 10:30 tonight, we're on Fox 4 with Free For All. So we will see you guys again soon with Sam Gannon.
21: You're Mike
12: my
21: Deucey.
12: Name in Oxnard. I'm not that old. I'm
21: You're
12: fine. I was trying to decide whether to say my name or in Oxnard first. I know what my name is.
0: That's
12: the
0: not,
12: first consultant
0: that's
12: said
0: so
12: I should change
0: funny.
12: It to Frank Michaels. I never did. Mike Deucey, Fox Sports Sports. Back to you.
22: Just like I thought, Mike just ran out of gas. Like,
23: no, you stopped.
21: I was like, what's happening?
22: Do the Heimlich. Whenever in doubt, Sam, do the Heimlich.
12: Get out the paddles.
22: See you, Mike.
19: Nothing better than a giggling Mike Deucey. And guess what?
24: What?
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29: Another day of Cowboys training camp in Oxnard, California. Brian Schottenheimer discusses how the running back room is setting up so far.
30: We know Javonte can do it. Think, you know, what we feel like we have in Jaden, playing defenses that are trying to change the math and cheat to really elite receivers, which we have. There's usually a favorable matchup in that regard.
29: Cowboys preseason opener, August 15th against the Seahawks. Saints giving Chris Olave a 4-year, $132 million extension. $90 million of it will be guaranteed. The 2022 first overall pick, now the highest paid New Orleans receiver since 2019. And the Rangers bats can't get anything going against the Rays, resulting in a 3-2 defeat. Texas managing just 2 hits, 1 game after a 5-hit shutout. Rangers head to Houston to face the Astros at 7:15. That is the Ticket Ticker. I'm Ryan Baldwin, Sports Radio 96.7, 13 to the Ticket.
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0: Good morning, it's 8:17 on The Ticket. It's Friday morning with the Musers. The entire Ticket team heads to Southern California this weekend, and we will broadcast all next week from Cowboys training camp in Oxnard. And joining us now from Cowboys training camp in Oxnard, got out there this week for Fox 4, and the newly crowned winner of the emergency break of the week, we say good morning to our buddy, the fourth muser, Mike Ducey. How are you?
1: Well, guys, good morning. I just have one question. Have we ever met? Where am I? Could somebody remind me where I am this morning? Just kind of playing into the whole e-break thing.
19: Right? Yeah, right. No, I see what you're doing.
24: We picked up on that a little bit.
19: Yeah, way to go, Mike.
0: Congrats on the win.
1: You know, it's funny. I was so flattered when George reached out to me yesterday. I'm thinking of all the people they could have from training camp on their show. They're asking little old me to come on. And Sam said, well, they're probably going to bust your chops for getting your name on the air. The
19: oh, no. We would never do that.
1: I understand.
19: Well, you know what? I bet of everybody out there, I bet you've been to more training camps than anybody.
1: Ooh, it's close. I think Brad Sham's probably.
19: Oh, okay, Brad.
1: Yeah. Another few people. And
19: Brad, maybe Kalashaw, if he's out there.
1: Because he took a break to cover the Stars for a while and stuff. I'm getting up there. Yeah. I think it's my 31st. I was counting it up. They didn't send me 1 year, and then there was kind of a HR thing, and then no, it was a budget thing, and then the COVID year they didn't have camp out here, training camp away from Dallas. But yeah, it's been a few. Austin was my first one in '94.
19: Well, and it looks like Fox 4 is very invested in training camp coverage this year and last year too. That's awesome.
1: Yeah, I'm excited about it. I really am. And as much grief as I give our management, and it's all in good fun. I'm always kidding when I say it. But in this case, our general manager has thrown a ton of resources at this. We're covering it from beginning to end. We're doing 2 30-minute shows a day, 7 o'clock on Channel 27, 10:30 on Fox 4, different free-for-alls. And Sam and I are having a good time. Our photojournalist, Chris Hanks, is about to collapse. He's running around working hard, but he's doing a great job as always. And we're having fun.
0: Have you found the camps to have changed over the years, either in terms of access to the players or coaches or Jerry or just the way things are structured? Or does it kind of feel like Groundhog Day to you?
1: And you guys, I think, would agree with this because you've covered it almost as long as I have. But I remember the first few years at St. Ed's in Austin, you were closer to the players more often. Let's put it that way. You were in the same areas, the same dining room, for example. You'd be sitting there eating lunch and Aikman was at the next table over or whatever. And I will say this for the Cowboys, though. They still do a pretty good job of allowing us access to the players. It's in a more structured way than it used to be, but they give all the, you know, the TV stations sit downs with players every day. You know, you submit your list of players that you'd like to talk to. We'll all get a chance to do our one-on-ones with Jerry Jones, and I'm assuming with Dak Prescott as well. And heaven knows we hear from Shoddy a lot. You know, he does his press conference practically every day. So I think it's changed in that it's, as I said, a little more structured, not quite as free-flowing as it used to be. But I don't really have too many complaints about the kind of access they give us to the players or the coaches.
19: This is award-winning broadcaster Mike Ducey from Fox 4.
1: I've never won anything, but thank you.
19: Yes. You just won the e-break.
1: good point.
19: Talking about?
1: Sorry.
19: Yeah, you're award-winning.
1: Yeah, I already forgot.
24: Sorry.
1: I already forgot.
19: I'm sure you won Sportscaster of the Year at some point over the last
1: 30
19: years.
1: We don't need to get into that, George. Go ahead.
4: Get out, sorry.
19: You know, we give Jerry a hard time about how he turns it into a three-ring circus, and there's no doubt he does.
24: That's all he'll ever have.
19: But it is pretty amazing, though, because I see these other reports from training camps. And when they used to show those reports from wherever, Bills camp or Packers camp, there was nothing going on. Everyone's training camp looks like the Cowboys training camp now. I guess they were always way ahead of it, but this goes into Jerry and how you market a team. And now the whole league does this now.
1: Good to be a trendsetter in something, I guess.
19: That's right. Yeah.
1: But yeah. But with that said, and I think you're right in that the training camps are events more than they used to be. I was talking to a reporter yesterday out here, Albert Breer, who's an NFL reporter for SI and had been with the Morning News a while ago, and he's going around to a bunch of different camps, and he said it's still not like this everywhere, you know. And I think as much as we want to rip him, and we will continue to, Jerry is the common denominator that does make it still slightly different here. I mean, he has that opening news conference Tuesday, and just a few of the nuggets that come from that, you know, and every national show the next morning on TV is doing 20 minutes on the Cowboys off the top of their show, a team that hasn't done anything in 30 years. So he's still masterful in that regard. But you're right that I think other camps have a little more of that carnival-like atmosphere than they used to. But this one still seems to outdo the others.
19: Does it look exactly the same? Or it seems like every year he adds another, like, suite area or stands area. Does it look like they've added something this year?
1: I haven't noticed any changes, to be honest, although somebody told me there's some industrial strength toilets for when Gordon gets out here.
19: Okay, you got the first shot in. That's pretty good.
1: Some special areas there. No, I'm kidding. I'm just joking a little bit here with the musers on a Friday morning.
19: Having a little fun.
0: Thanks for resetting. Very early on the show today,
19: I think he's been drinking.
0: George reiterated a proclamation that he made on the Musers, the podcast, Cowboys edition with Bob Sturm. And I don't know if this has made headlines out there yet, but I want to see if you agree with this. George is predicting the Dallas Cowboys to go to the Super Bowl this year.
1: Wow.
0: Thoughts?
1: Yeah, I did that 2 years ago and regretted it every second. So good luck with that.
19: I didn't say they're going to win it. I just said they're going to the Super Bowl. They will be the NFC representative.
1: I will go so far as to say I think they'll be a playoff team. Beyond that, I don't know. I think Super Bowl might be a bit ambitious. It's hard, as you guys noted, to judge a team based on their schedule in the NFL, because so much can change during the course of the season. Their schedule looks pretty difficult.
19: It does.
1: It's hard to imagine this offense not being really, really special again. And maybe I'm buying into the hype, but I do think they've done enough defensively in terms of the scheme change with Parker and just the players they've added, where I think the defense will be at least somewhat respectable to the point where they're going to win some of these coin flip games. So I think they'll be a double-digit win team. I think they'll be a playoff team. But, George, Super Bowl might be a bit much, pal.
19: I know. It sounds crazy. If nothing else, I'm just playing odds. They can't. They're not going to go 60 years and not go to the Super Bowl.
0: Or are they?
19: I don't think.
1: Aren't they?
19: So 30 years, 31, whatever you want to officially call it, I think that's going to be enough, and they will get there.
0: Isn't that a sad commentary, though, on the team, that the only way we think they'll get to the Super Bowl is just odds?
19: Odds.
0: It's not based on roster or coaching or
19: GMing. I like Shoddy. I think they will be good offensively, and I'm banking on Caleb Downs and this new-look defense, CP, really improving whatever that was last year, which was the worst defense any of us have ever seen. And it's interesting when you go to camp, people say, hey, how are the Cowboys looking? I have no idea. You're just watching practice. But I do wonder, in the first week, does Caleb Downs stand out when you just see him out there running around?
1: He does. And just the way that they're using him immediately. And he talked to the media yesterday. I mean, he's an impressive young man. There's no doubt about it. But the thing that does worry me from a Cowboys standpoint about this defense is you're relying so heavily on two guys who've never been in their respective positions before. As you said, Christian Parker's never coordinated a defense in the NFL. Obviously, Downs has never been in the secondary on an NFL team before. So they're both as are expected to do a lot here right away. Before I forget, I have a question for you guys. May I ask?
19: Sure, absolutely.
1: Okay? We're going to sit down with Jerry tomorrow. He's doing his round of local TV interviews tomorrow. Mm. What's the first question you would ask Jerry Jones one-on-one if you had the opportunity?
19: You will not be able to ask it, but go ahead.
24: Do you love me? Look deep into his eyes and just ask him if he loves you.
1: Maybe I'll do that.
19: Can we break the ice?
24: Yeah, ask him to make love to you, Mike.
1: Well, now, why do you have to take it to that next level?
24: Because that's the level you want to be at.
19: Okay. We're expecting to watch that now. Do you love me?
1: Can I do it in song form?
19: Do you love me? No, I won't do that. Hey, did you almost really... It was suggested to
1: off restraints. Sorry.
19: I guess it was suggested to you that you change your name when you started your broadcast career to Frank Michaels. Did you almost do that?
1: I was so frantic in that clip. I didn't realize quite how much. Yeah, I was just like, "Oh my God, good guy." Yeah, first radio job. It might have actually been like the general manager or whatever his title was at the station. What's your middle name? I said, Francis. How about Frank Michaels? What do you think? I said, yeah, let's stick with this one. Of course, now Deucey is a iconic name in broadcasting.
19: That's
1: mostly
19: right.
1: Because of me. So, you know, I'm glad I stuck with it.
19: Yeah, I'm glad you didn't do that. I think that would be unstable.
1: Generic broadcast names. You have all these perfect broadcast names. Deucey, people have a little trouble pronouncing if they're not familiar with it. But, you know.
19: Yeah, Frank Michaels is just way too generic.
24: It seemed like everybody back in the day had Michaels as a last name. We knew a lot of Michaels, yeah. Didn't we?
19: Mm-hmm.
24: John Michaels.
0: Mm-hmm. Al Michaels.
24: Then they would do, like, I remember Jay David. That was another thing. You always wanted to... a man's first name to be his last name.
19: Okay.
24: That was the formula back in the day.
1: It's Frank Michaels in the morning. Here's Three Dog Night.
24: You know, Frank Michaels.
0: But Michaels Doozy doesn't have the same ring to it.
24: No.
1: That one would not have worked quite as well, I don't think. No.
24: Okay.
1: So how's it going? Is this thing going okay, you guys think, or what?
19: I think it's tremendous.
24: We probably won't run this.
0: Yeah, we'll get 40 seconds out of this, and we'll play
1: Thank
0: it later.
1: You.
0: Hey, are you going to... That's what he always tells me. So when I go down there to do free-for-all or whatever it is these days...
1: Whoa.
0: Well, no, yeah. I mean you've got so many different shows. You've got free-for-all plus extra and free-for-all regular and all that.
24: Buzzer.
0: And we'll do 10 minutes, and every single time... When we're done, he'll say, we can get about 40 seconds out of that. Thanks.
1: And it's funny every time.
0: Yeah, every time.
19: It is.
0: Funny.
19: It does make us laugh. It may be courtesy laughter, but we laugh at it every time. Are you going to have us on for the traditional thing, training camp visit, or does that run its course?
1: No, I sure hope so. Will there be a day where you're actually like at a practice so we don't have to go over there at 7 o'clock in the morning and do it?
19: Another shot from
0: Deucey. Yeah, I don't know about that, Mike.
1: I'll have my people check with your people. We'll see if we can work it out.
0: No, we'll be there for Monday practice. Yep, bright eyed and bushy tailed.
19: Yep.
1: All right. Let's do it. We'll do a maybe like a 20, 22 minute segment or something.
19: Kind of
1: It'll be fun.
0: All right, Mike, have fun out there. Thank you for joining us, for waking up early out there, and we'll see you this weekend when we get there.
1: Well, I haven't gone to the bathroom in almost 15 minutes, so I got to go, guys. Take care.
0: Okay.
19: Bye, Mike.
0: There he goes. Bye. Mike Deucey from Fox 4 Sports joining us from Oxnard and Cowboys training camp. 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
6: 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There are four of them. Number one, nutrition. The Mediterranean diet really is the gold standard. Number two, exercise. You should be getting 150 minutes of moderate intensity exercise or 75 minutes of vigorous intensity exercise every week, plus strength training and stretching. Number three, sleep. Sleep is when your body and your brain repair themselves. You should be getting 7 to 9 hours a night. And finally, number four often gets forgotten, socialization. It's not a bonus, it's a necessity for a healthy life, finding a sense of community, purpose, and belonging. I'm Dr. Sanjay Gupta, helping you live a better life.
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14: 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It's 8:40 on a Friday morning with the Musers. We're heading out to Cowboys training camp with the entire Ticket team this weekend. We'll all be broadcasting all week long next week from Oxnard. So join us for the fun. And somebody wants to come in and say goodbye to us before we leave for training camp. And George, you're going to love this.
15: Oh boy.
14: It's kind of a this is your life moment as we open the door and welcome your old swim coach, Marge, into the studio.
15: I never swam for
16: George. Hi,
14: non-George. Hi, Marge.
16: With Mike. Mike Ducey, I just heard you on the Ticket with Mike. I don't understand. I just heard him on.
15: He's in California.
16: I guess he's skedaddled.
15: Here.
16: Where is he? In the bathroom?
14: No, he was on the phone with us.
16: Did he have a little devil lettuce parasite diarrhea again?
15: No.
16: Although I saw where Mike tweeted that with his normal patented constant diarrhea, that it can only be cured by eating the parasite lettuce that's out there. So he seeks it out and somehow counteracts what he normally
14: Wow.
16: His normal diarrhea. So, although I hate that I missed Mike. I hate that he's not here. I understand he's having some cognitive issues.
14: Well,
15: just a little one slip.
16: I heard he forgets his name sometimes.
14: Mm-hmm.
16: And that he's often spotted wandering his Carrollton neighborhood in a fugue state wearing his diaper on backwards.
14: I don't know about that.
15: I don't think that's happened.
16: But other than that, he's doing well. He's so handsome.
14: Yes, he is.
16: So talented.
15: Really handsome.
16: So talented. Are y'all going to Cowboy?
14: We are
15: going to Cowboy.
16: I'm going to be there, too.
15: You're going to training
16: camp?
15: Of
16: course. I'm a Cowboy fan. Okay. What with being a former cheerleader and all.
14: What? You were a Cowboy cheerleader?
16: Y'all didn't know that?
14: No.
16: Oh, my God. Oh my God, y'all didn't know. Yes, I was a Dallas Cowboy cheerleader before I was a swim coach.
15: Like what years?
16: Well, I was a cheerleader back when Kelly Finglass was named Kelly McGonagall.
15: Okay.
16: And had the thickest Irish accent you ever heard. She was like fresh off the boat from Lindale, Ireland. And we both made the team together.
14: Wow.
16: We did. We were so close. We were roomies.
15: We'll look that up.
16: You know, she was the first cheerleader in team history who didn't have to re-audition for a fifth season.
14: Wow.
16: And I was the second.
14: Seriously?
16: Okay. Yes, I was the second. Y'all not watching America's Sweethearts
15: on
16: Netflix?
15: Yeah, I am on that recent season.
14: It is good.
16: It's so good. But Reese looks a little overwhelmed, and I can't believe they cut the goth chick. Anywho, do y'all have a way to contact Kelly Finglass?
14: Yeah, probably.
15: Well, you should.
16: She doesn't return my calls anymore, George.
14: You were roommates.
16: I keep calling and trying to schedule a tryout.
15: I think you're...
16: I want to be the first handy-capable cheerleader in Cowboy history.
14: Okay.
15: Well, that's... Yeah, it's a good goal.
16: The high kicks will leave something to be desired. Maybe if we can marionette string them.
15: Got an early.
14: I don't know that anybody
16: using
14: wants
16: a pulley
14: to.
16: System.
15: Oh,
16: I can do the high kicks.
14: I don't know we want to see that.
16: But yes, the other girls will have to do a lot of the heavy lifting during Thunderstruck if I'm out there. Yes, but anywho, George, I'm here to promote something.
15: What's that?
16: That I'm going to go to L.A. for training camp, go up to Oxnard, watch a little of the football, try to stalk Kelly Finglass to get a tryout, but then I will travel into Hollywood to try to promote my new film.
15: Okay. Wow.
16: Yes, my latest film.
14: Latest? You've had other films?
16: No, it's the first one.
14: Okay.
15: It's just
14: your
15: latest.
16: But my latest film, I'm trying to get a Kickstarter going for it. It's about the R.L. Turner swim team from Edina, Minnesota.
1: What?
16: And it's called We Almost Made It. The incredible tale of swimming, love, and betrayal about the amazing Trident team of 1985 with C.B. Erickson and Scott Murray and Quinson and all of them.
15: Okay. You're confusing a lot of things here. So it's fiction. It's a fiction.
16: No, George. This will be part documentary and part K-drama, dramatic reenactments. And so I have interviews with the real people. I've already got CB and Quinson.
15: Okay, well, Quinson didn't go to R.L. Turner.
16: And I've already signed Reese Witherspoon to play me.
14: Wow, okay.
16: And I originally wanted Philip Seymour Hoffman to play you, George.
15: Mm, no.
16: But he died.
14: Yeah, don't bring that up.
16: As it sits now, we have a verbal commitment from Wesley Snipes.
15: Okay. Look,
16: so I'll be out there taking meetings.
14: How are you getting out there?
16: Even though it would be so painful to relive the fact that George betrayed me.
15: I didn't betray you.
16: And put me in a chair. All because I didn't like to have my head pushed so much when we were in the parking lot in the back of my seat.
15: Okay.
16: You know it.
15: Stop
16: you
15: it.
16: Damn well know
15: no,
16: it.
15: No, I don't
16: you
15: either.
16: You damn know what I'm talking
15: about. It's not an accurate story if you're saying that a high school team almost made the Olympics.
14: Yeah, it sounds like a great story.
16: And then you pushed me off the field house, and my world changed.
15: I didn't do any
16: now
15: of that.
16: Now I need marionette strings for trying out for the cheerleaders.
14: Such a sad story.
16: All because of you, George.
15: No.
14: There can be a lot of drama in this film.
16: George, please let me live with you.
15: No. What does that have to do with
16: let
15: going out to Hollywood?
16: Let me live with you in
15: Oxnard. And... Oh, no. No, we're too busy and we have odd hours.
16: I'll give you your special hand treatment that you like, George.
15: You don't know anything about that.
16: All right, bye, George!
14: Okay. Bye. Bye-bye, Marge.
15: There goes Marge. Not going to California with us. All right, it's 8:46 on the ticket. One more number I didn't get to in the transfer portal, and then we'll say hey to the invasion next.
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0: Hey, good morning. In Arlington, 360 northbound near Avenue J, there's a crash in two left lanes. It's already a 35-minute slowdown from Abram. Dallas County, LBJ eastbound at Park Central, there's a wreck in the right lane. Your stop and go from Preston. LBJ southbound at Highway 80, there was some trouble on the westbound exit ramp, just cleared. I'm Becca with the ticket. Stick it up your tailpipe traffic.
1: Cowboys training camp continues in Oxnard. George Pickens discussing where the offense is looking to improve this year.
2: I feel like detailed is one thing Kobe Bryant used to always say. Detailed is always going to put you at least at the same standard or better. So I feel like when we're in the meeting room, when we're out here, where we're working out, detailed is definitely one of the things we've been harping on.
1: Just 44 days until the Cowboys season opener against the Giants. Rangers drop the finale to the Rays 3-2. Texas bullpen does enough, but the bat supply just two hits in the defeat. Rangers start a three-game road set with the Astros tonight at 7:15. Round two, the Rocket Classic in Detroit. Peter Malnati, the day one leader, still in front despite not teeing off until 11:30. At 9-under, he's two strokes ahead of a plethora of golfers in second at 7-under. That is the Ticket Ticker. I'm Ryan Baldwin, Sports Radio 96.7, 13 to the Ticket.
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5: We did that big college transfer portal segment earlier today, 6:55. I mentioned that Oklahoma State has the most transactional team in the country, 118, 64 outgoing players, 54 incoming players, 17 of them from North Texas. They have 11 new starters on offense. And 9 on defense. So I guess if a couple battles went a certain way on defense, they could have 22 new starters. Has a Division I team ever changed every starter from one year to the next?
6: Wow. I mean, maybe, but I can't imagine.
5: I can't either.
7: You also mentioned DJ Lagway and you said Duncanville. He's from Willis.
5: Okay.
7: They played DeSoto in the playoffs.
5: Right.
7: That's why I went to go see him at the end of one game.
5: Duncanville,
8: obviously.
7: He's from Willis.
5: Okay. Screwed that up.
7: That's okay.
5: Duncanville, who goes 100 Willis. For 100? Yeah, you know, that's the way it is. But I do think it's just like when Deion took over Colorado. They were so bad. Oklahoma State was so bad. There are some who think they will challenge for the Big 12 title. I don't know about that.
7: That's a high goal.
5: Morris is unbelievable. His offensive system is incredible, and I think Mestemaker is terrific. But
7: that's all you need. That gives you a leg up on a lot of teams when you have that really good quarterback play. And he knows the system. He knows exactly what the coach wants.
5: They could be the most fascinating team in college football if they get going early. And I think they play Oregon early, too, so...
7: That'd be a good test. You know, you don't expect them to win, but if they hang in there, you'll go, okay, they're much improved.
5: Remember how bad that game was last year? I mean, it could have been 100-0 if Oregon wanted it to be. Yeah.
7: Was it in Oregon?
5: It was up there last year.
7: So now it's in Stillwater this year?
5: Okay. Yeah, I believe so.
9: Yeah, Oregon will probably smoke them. We talked about this when we were out at the Big 12 Media Day thing at the Star. Because it's just that's the team that any of the stats from last year, you can't look at any of them. None of them matter. They were bottom of the Big 12 in rushing or against the pass or what. None of them matter because of what you just said.
5: Totally different team.
9: Right.
5: Yeah. Different team.
9: You kind of wonder because you look at the losses that North Texas had last year. I mean, they got beat. I think Tulane beat them by a couple touchdowns. They got blown out by, who's that beat them, like 63
5: to 30?
9: South
5: Florida came in and, yeah.
9: So you kind of wonder against that type of competition. They didn't do too well, and this is obviously a big step up in competition, even in the Big 12.
7: Basically that same team, yeah.
5: Yeah, that's the other thing. Can those guys, Caleb Hawkins, who led college football in touchdowns as a running back, can they do all that? I don't know. It's fascinating.
9: It is.
7: And I wish he didn't get hurt that championship game. I know. Just to see how that would have gone. Not saying they would have won it, but
5: it went against them in that game. It's ridiculous. All right, what are you guys doing today?
7: Well, today is Friday.
9: Sure is.
7: And we'll have just a sip at 12:30.
9: Oh, that's right. The P1 six-pack beer of the month for August we will reveal today.
7: Mm-hmm. We'll do that. We'll say farewell to one of our interns. It's her last day today.
9: That's right.
7: So we'll pop her on at 12:15.
9: She made us cookies
7: to say goodbye.
6: That's nice.
7: She
6: did.
7: But what else today? We'll have the list at 11:30. Yes. We'll talk to Joseph Hoyt, who's out in Oxnard for Cowboys training camp. We'll do that at 10:15. But at the very top of the show, we have a pretty significant show announcement.
6: Hmm.
7: Right at the top, at the very beginning, that I'm excited about.
9: That's right.
7: So okay. we'll get that done.
5: Can't wait to hear what that is.
8: That's one hell of a tease.
7: Thank you. Thank you. Was that Dylan Reed or was that Daddy?
5: I think it was Dylan.
7: Okay. Boy, is Dylan Reed going to beat me up if I called him Daddy?
5: Maybe.
7: We'll find that out. Find out next.
6: Okay. That sounds interesting.
7: And we will see you guys in Cali.
6: Yes.
7: How about that?
6: Can't wait to hang out with the ticket team next week. It's going to be fun.
7: Frozen Awesomes, Moose.
5: Oh, yeah.
7: Where are we going to find them?
5: You know it. We'll find them.
7: Okay.
6: Sushi, Donnie?
7: Oh, of course.
9: I'm in for that. Yes.
7: Of course.
6: At my place.
9: That dynamite roll. My God.
7: Are you going to, kind of prime it a bit?
6: Yeah, I think I'm going to. Yeah, I may go out there this weekend.
7: Okay, I just want to know how many visits for a junior at his sushi spot in 1 week.
5: Man, it's amazing how much raw fish y'all eat when we go there.
6: I know.
5: It's just incredible.
7: It's a lot, but it is very, very tasty.
6: So I think it's good for us, but I don't know about in that quantity.
7: Yeah, we do chow down for a lot.
6: We may be mercury poisoning ourselves. I don't know.
7: But we'll go with a smile on our face.
6: Yes, that's right.
7: That's all that matters.
9: It's so
6: all right, you guys have a good trip out there.
7: You too. Guys, thank you.
6: We will see you on Monday from Oxnard. That's Donnie and Matt. They're next. We are back Monday morning, 6 o'clock, on the ticket from Cowboys Camp. Maybe.
10: 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The Ticket is doing everything we can to get our heads right for Cowboys training camp. 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

0: Out in Oxnard, it's another day of Cowboys training camp. Defensive tackle Kenny Clark says it's going to be a physical camp this year.
1: It's awesome. I mean, really just being able to compete with guys. I think this is going to be one of our most physical camps that I've been a part of, just off the talent that we got on the defensive line and offensive line. We all great competitors, so I think it's going to be a great battle.
0: Cowboys have just over 2 weeks before the first preseason game, August 15th. 49ers reunited with Deebo Samuel as he signs a one-year deal worth $7 million. The All-Pro receiver spent six seasons with San Francisco before being traded to Washington in 2025. And the Rangers fall in the series finale 3-2 to the Rays. With the loss, Texas just a half game ahead of Houston in the AL West. Those two teams meet for a three-game series starting tonight at 7:15 in Houston. That is the Ticket Ticker. I'm Ryan Baldwin, Sports Radio 96.7, 1310 The Ticket.
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0: 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This is The Invasion, the world's most dangerous midday show. 9-1, middays here on The Ticket. My name is Donovan Lewis. Alongside my radio partner, he is Matt McLaren. Matt, good morning to you.
1: Good morning, Donnie.
0: Happy Friday to you. Happy Friday to everyone out there. We did it. We made it. In the words of the great Dwayne Dancer, it's the weekend, baby. And we are so happy to be with you today. We have our Friday staples, Just a Sip at 12:30, as we will unveil the August edition of the P1 six-pack today. Looking forward to that. At 12:15, we will say farewell to one of our two summer interns. She is going back to OU, and we will have a conversation with her. That's Krista. Then we'll have lunchtime with the Cowboys. We'll talk a little Dak there and hear from Dak as he spoke yesterday from training camp. The list at 11:30. We'll hop aboard the OSS for other sports stuff coming up at 11:10. We'll continue our NFL preview. Today we will look at the Baltimore Ravens. The news with Travis at 10:30. Joseph Hoyt, who covers the Cowboys for the Dallas Morning News, he's out in training camp. He'll join us at 10:15. We'll have Friday Frivolity, like we have every single Friday at 9:55. And we'll start the show hearing from QB1, number 4 for the Dallas Cowboys, Dak Prescott, here in about 20 minutes or so. But the crew, ready to rock with us, left to right on your radio dial. There is Baldy. There is Travis. And of course, there is the tip sheet. Before we have a little bit of a follow-up from Am I the Jerk on yesterday, I do believe it was a jerk situation that we talked about. Yes. We'll have some follow-up here in just a second. But I do want to mention the show announcement that we're talking about right now. So let's get right to it. The 8th annual Mullen and Mullen Injury Law Firm Donnie's DFW Domino Classic is going down Saturday, September 5th. We have a brand new location. It is Club Vivo. Club Vivo is at 1930 Pacific Avenue, downtown Dallas. We will be there. Tables, dominoes, college football on the screens, food, drinks. This thing is going to be awesome. We were at Canvas in Deep Ellum. We have moved to Club Vivo, and we will have the entire facility to ourselves in that place. So we are ready to rock and roll. We have details at theticket.com where you want to check it out. And of course, that means you can go buy a raffle ticket. We're giving away a SUV. We're raffling that off. You can buy a ticket for yourself or a compassion ticket. We have free domino tournament registration this year. We want those tables to be bussing out there. So we're going to have a good time. And of course, it all benefits At Last. For the last 8 years, we have benefited At Last, the boarding school experience in South Oak Cliff that's been going on and helping kids get college scholarships when they finish the program in the sixth grade. They have their college tuition paid for if they keep up with their grades. And we are so excited about that. And we are so excited about At Last and what they will continue to do. And it's because the help of the P1s that this thing has been rolling. And guess what, Matt? This year, it's a sprint to $1 million. If we have a good year this year, we will surpass $1 million raised for At Last in the years for the Domino Tournament. So we want everyone to join the sprint to $1 million so we can get there and we can say, hey, we did it. We accomplished that goal. Also, we have some fabulous prizes that we're going to auction off. We'll get more details about that later. And one more addition to this, we have newest Cowboys linebacker D. Winters, who is a huge supporter of At Last and the Domino Tournament, that he's going to somehow, some way be a part of. I know one thing we're going to do is we're definitely talking to him at training camp.
1: Okay.
0: And we're going to talk not only about his time with the Cowboys and what he's looking forward to, but we'll talk At Last. We'll talk dominoes with him. He is a supporter of this, and we're going to have more athletes to come and more auction items. This thing is going to be big. We are trying our best to get to $1 million raised for the entirety of this tournament. And we need your help. So theticket.com is where you go for all the details. The 8th annual Mullen and Mullen Injury Law Firm Donnie's DFW Domino's Classic is happening September 5th at Club Vivo, a brand new spot. It's not a new tournament. We are going to have a blast. I am bringing my domino partner to this thing, and I will be loud and proud.
1: You're going
0: to
1: win again?
0: Heck yeah.
2: You mean okay. For the first time?
0: No. Again. Flags fly forever.
1: It's very true.
0: No. My name is on there, baby. Championship.
2: Your bowling championship counts more than
3: star
2: this.
3: Next
0: you can,
3: to it.
0: You can
3: it's
0: call
3: a
0: it a bubble championship all you want to. The ring still shines.
2: I don't Mickey
3: Mouse
2: far.
3: Domino tournament winner. Look at this guy.
0: Okay.
3: LeBron James
1: got a ring.
0: I know.
3: Domino tournament.
1: So there you go.
0: I got it. I have a championship and I'm ready to get another one. So 8th annual Mullen and Mullen Injury Law Firm, Donnie's DFW Domino Classic, Saturday, September 5th, Club Vivo. And we have plenty of details to come in the next upcoming week so we can make sure we get this thing and we make sure we complete this sprint to $1 million raised, all benefiting at last.
1: Fantastic.
0: So excited about this.
1: It.
0: Yeah, me too, man. This is
1: So again, get on there, theticket.com,
0: yes.
1: And that's where all the information is, and you can already start helping out to
0: you
1: build
0: can,
1: this.
0: You can purchase that
1: million.
0: Raffle ticket right
1: yes.
0: now. We'll
1: right
0: have
1: now.
0: The auction items
1: get
0: and
1: it.
0: Other things
1: get
0: that'll be other information available here in the upcoming days, but that raffle ticket can be purchased right now. $100 each for yourself or a compassion ticket for someone, a parent, a mother from At Last who would benefit greatly from new wheels. So we'll get the make and model of that coming up. We'll have auction items up there soon. It's going to be fun. Plus D Winters from the Cowboys. Huge support of this. We are ready to do this thing this year for At Last.
1: So the other thing to get into here, now that we have made the big announcement, we were talking about, we do Am I the Jerk on Thursdays, every Thursday morning at 9:50. And you can write in your scenario, amithejerk1310@gmail.com.
4: Yeah, you are a big jerk.
1: And we've gotten a couple of parking questions before, but the question and the idea that we kind of got yesterday was the backing into parking spots. And the scenario essentially that somebody sent in was they had zipped into a parking spot while a car drove past it, but then was going to back into it. And the frustration sometimes of waiting for somebody to back into a spot, should you back into spots, we got multiple people that reached out and said, hey, if you're driving a truck, you got to back in. That it would take them forever to park it front in. Yes.
0: You should call it head in, I believe.
1: Head in.
0: Yeah.
1: Yes. So we debated that, the whole idea of backing into a parking spot. And, man, we got a really interesting email.
0: Because I always thought you backed in so you can leave faster.
1: Right.
0: That was my whole point.
1: Correct.
0: I want to get out, and I usually will say I will only back in if I know there's no one behind me. But if I'm at a place, at a concert, at a football game, or whatever it is, there are a lot of people, instead of having to line wait for me to back up and then get out, you could just always just get out quicker. So that's what my mindset was.
1: So we got an email explaining some of this to us, and it jumped out to me because the guy's got some cred. So he says... goes, longtime P1 here. I was a manager for a valet company for 15 years and worked large parking operations. And he names some of the hotels around here that everybody would know. He goes, so I'm somewhat of an expert on the subject. I will agree that a dude who managed a valet company for 15 years might know something about parking.
0: I will take his word. I will call him when I have a story to be an expert on the witness stand
1: right.
0: if I'm ever in court.
1: So he says he trained hundreds of people on how to park a car over the years, and it drives him nuts how people do not understand the point of back-end parking and misclassify it as a way to get out faster. That's not the point, he says.
0: That's what I always thought.
1: He says back-end parking is the correct way to park a car for two reasons. One, the front tires of your car turn, not the back tires. Backing in allows you to correctly angle the car as you park, and is absolutely necessary if you are driving a large or long vehicle. When you pull in forward, you drag the rear of the car in, and that's why so many people park crooked in a space. If your vehicle is big enough, it is impossible to park without backing in. His second point, when you back in, you can see the parking lines in your side mirrors, which allows you to park straight between the lines. These days, back-in cameras also, so you can see when to stop before going into the next space or a wall. We teach people you do it correctly. You should never look backwards and only use your side mirrors during the entire process. And then he says, once you get the hang of it, you will always back in your car. It makes parking straight so much easier, and this should quash the whole back-in parking debate for good. And everything he said makes a lot of sense. Especially being able to see the lines in your rear, in your side mirrors, that's true.
0: And even now, when you have the backup camera, they give you the assist with the yellow and red kind of lines that will move when you turn the wheel to see where you're going. I just always thought when, I guess taking the time, because it takes a little more time to back in instead of just pulling in straight.
1: Right.
0: So I guess it's how you want to manage that time. That's what I always thought. If I wanted to manage my time on the back end when I'm leaving, I'll just pull in forward, and it takes a little bit longer to get out because, you know, you have to reverse or whatever. So
1: right.
0: I just didn't think it was that big of a deal.
1: I didn't either, but what he's saying makes all the sense in the world, and the idea of the way that your tires cut, and I think what the problem is when you back in, a lot of people cut wrong. And so then they've got to straighten out and try to get to where they can back straight in instead of their inability to, as they are reversing and cutting the tires, because that's why people can't parallel park. You see it all the time. People cut wrong when they're trying to park into a parallel parking spot, and you can tell as soon as they start backing, they're going to have to readjust because they cut too hard or not enough. And I think that that's where a lot of the confusion comes in is people, and to his point, probably because we don't practice it a lot, not everybody is backing into parking spots. So if you did it every time, then you would be a lot more comfortable with how you do it, and you could probably do it pretty quick.
0: Okay, I want everyone to think about this answer seriously, because all that's well and good what he's saying, and I believe him. He's an expert. He's been doing this for 15 years. But I think we have to take into account the percentage of just bad drivers out there.
4: Well, Thank you. That's where
0: because
4: he's talking about in an ideal environment where his trained parkers, this is the best way it works.
0: And I agree with him. I believe it totally.
4: With him.
0: But if you have people who just flat out can't drive.
1: Right, and they don't know how to, that's what I'm saying. They
4: the disorienting of trying to back up and everything is reversed, I think that messes people up too
0: much.
4: And
0: it may take four different times for you to try and get it straight, and that's going to take a whole bunch of time, and you're frustrated if you're trying to get by.
1: Right, because they're backing in, and then they see in their side view mirror, oh, I'm too close to that car, and they try, well, now I went too far that way, and that's the whole problem. Like, to his point, if you're being trained on that, and we had a bunch of people that did it over and over and over, eventually you'd get really good at it.
0: So what percentage of people, seriously, do you think are good drivers?
1: Five?
0: No, I said seriously.
1: Do you drive to work every day?
4: I feel like the bar for good has to be, to get a high percentage has to be kind of low.
0: I think it has to be lowered a bit. I'm not saying,
1: like, what do we consider
0: and so
1: good?
0: I would say about, I was kind of leaning about 40 to 45% are decent drivers. And I think that's all you need.
4: I'll go decent.
0: But how many people out there will admit that they're a bad driver?
4: None of them.
0: Everyone thinks that they can and they drive properly and they don't.
4: I'll admit it. I'm not a great driver. I speed. I don't do a ton of things that are bad. Like, I'm not weaving in and out of traffic, but just the fact that I'm speeding constantly, not a good driver.
0: Oh, really? Is that considered a bad driver if you speed?
4: I'm trying to talk to you, Mr. Donovan, over there.
1: I think it, like, the flow of traffic, you have to go with the flow of traffic.
4: I'm going past the flow of traffic.
1: If you're in a lane, if you're riding somebody, because then you're okay.
4: See, and I don't do that.
1: Right. So then I wouldn't say you're a bad driver. A lot of what we see in traffic and accidents is because people follow too close and they don't have time to react when something happens. So then there's a lot of those accidents, whether they're going to hit the car in front of them or they freak out and swerve, hit the car next to them. That's where a lot of it comes. And now we drive, everybody drives, this distracted driving is insane.
0: Yeah.
1: Because it used to be, oh, those people are drunk. And now you go,
0: they're on their phone.
1: Right. And you drive past them, you just see them looking at their phone, driving down the road.
0: Yeah, my wife says that if any mishap happens on the road, she'll say, oh, they're just on their phones. Is it maybe That's probably the majority of the time, yes. But there are some times that, you know, they're just not paying attention. Or they're just not good drivers. But if you walk around and ask everyone here, are you a good driver? 95% will say yes. Travis may be the only one that will admit that he's not a good driver. And yeah, there are some bad ones out there.
4: I'll put myself in the decent category, but I'm not a good driver. Right.
1: I think if you speed... Dallas is interesting because you have to drive defensively and a little bit more aggressive around here. And that's because I've had people that didn't, that had never been to Dallas, that came to Dallas to visit and driving around, and they are very, very tense. Like, oh, whoa. And then being in a car with those people, I have been in the car with somebody who almost came to a stop, and it was on 75 years ago because they had their blinker on and were waiting for somebody to let them over so they could get in the lane to then exit. I was like, you just got to go. Like, well, I put, it's like, no, no, you, trust me.
0: That wears me out.
1: You just got to go, man. That's, like, in that, but that's because in this type of city, it's a lot different than if, because if you drive the way we drive here, and I'll just use Birmingham as an example because I lived there for a few years, and then you go to a market like that, which is much smaller, and people aren't as big of a hurry because they can get places a lot easier than they can here. And you drive the way we drive here, there, they think you're insane. They would say that, oh, you're the worst driver I know. I'm like, well, then come to Dallas and drive how you drive in Birmingham, and we think you're the worst driver.
0: Because we do that when we go to training camp, and if we have to fly into L.A., and we're driving towards Ventura and Oxnard, it's like, oh my gosh.
1: Right.
0: This big city driving, it sucks. So, I don't know. I always thought that we should... And even when you renew the license, it's just, even if you have to go and take another picture, that's it. Like, you never really have to go and do anything else.
1: You need to. We need this to happen.
0: When you're 16,
1: right?
0: That's the basis of you getting that driver's license, and you don't have to do any of that again.
1: And now I wonder, as I'm discovering, parents can, you can go through a parent-taught course, and legally... It is supposed to be one assigned adult, and then you sign off on their hours. From everything that I've been looking at, if I wanted to, I could just, now, if they could prove it, it's illegal, but if I wanted to, I could say that my son did all these hours, and I could just write them down, and then 6 months from now, turn it in, and he never drove an hour with me.
4: That's how it was when I drove. Like, my dad absolutely could have just been like, all right, yep, you did a drive.
0: Huh.
4: And just sign his name on there. And, like, the legal ramifications are going to come down on the parents, so they're never going to be like, yeah, no, you're right. I never drove with
1: him. Amazing. Wow.
4: So now you've got 25-year-olds that have never really been in a driving course.
1: It is. Because I've been reading a lot up on this because trying to figure out how to... Because he's at that age. And I'm looking at the logs, and this is insane to me. That it's just my word of I'm the legal guardian adult who has agreed to this program. I say he did it.
4: America is a society of drivers. We have to be able to drive. So incredible. That's why the bar is so low.
0: Is he excited about driving and getting his license?
1: Yeah, he wants to. He wants to do it. But again, it's we're not going to fake the hours.
0: No.
1: And so I'm just not going to do that because of how dangerous driving is. So working it out in a structure where someone, his mom lives 45 minutes from me and trying to figure out, okay, well, if you're going to do it, then you have to do it. And those hours need to be verified from you because it's supposed to be, this is where it gets difficult. It's supposed to be just one person. I don't know how that's possible in this situation.
0: How many hours is he supposed to have?
1: Oh, it's like 100 and something. All in. I mean, you've got to do some of that just to get your permit. And then once you get your permit, it's 6 months minimum where you have that you have to accomplish. I think it's another 88 hours in addition to what you did to get your permit. And there's a 6 hour, it's like 4 to 6 hour online course that he's supposed to take for the legalities and all that type of thing. Then you can go and get your permit. Has to be so many hours of instruction where I'm driving and instructing him, and then hours that he's driving. And then I think it's 16 or 18 hours have to be at night.
0: But he has to take the when he gets his license, he has to take it with this person that gets in, and they do all the other instruction and stuff, right? Or is,
1: I don't
0: that's
1: think
0: it.
1: So.
0: No. Really? That's
4: I
0: it?
4: Mean, just, I think you have to take like a written test, yeah. But I'm pretty sure it's online.
1: Yeah, he just has to go take the written test.
4: Wow. Which means you can have a laptop open next to you and Google.
1: It's wild,
4: just type
1: man.
4: In the question.
0: That is not making me happy about the safety of the roads.
4: So now how many good drivers do you think there
0: yeah,
4: are?
0: Yeah, it probably bumps down the percentage for sure. No, well, no, that's a... We've got to start renewing right? some licenses here, man. I'm telling you, just go
4: happen.
0: Take the test no, every 7-8 years, just like a marriage license. We should have to renew that. Everything.
2: Why?
0: I know that's the whole point.
1: Not a bad idea. Like there should be an opt out where you don't have to legally pay anything.
0: I'm just saying, after about 7-8 years,
1: like
0: let's just go back and talk to someone
4: yeah, you know
0: and see
4: reevaluate
0: if
4: the situation.
1: Right. Or what if like when you first get married, maybe it's like, I think this is going to work. Like, let's do a 2-year contract.
0: Like,
1: and then you can reevaluate.
4: I like can't go into the last year of my contract.
0: Like
4: what are you talking about?
0: GM of a football team.
1: Yeah, this is
4: I need some security.
0: Let's negotiate here.
1: No, yeah, because this is brilliant. So then, like, okay, so 2-year deal.
4: I'm putting the wife tag on her again
1: and
4: this
1: that
4: year.
1: Way, like, the buyout is really low. So if you get a divorce after 2 years, it costs, like, way less. But you get five. Oh, hey, I want to re-up. I'm going to go 5 years on this one. And so then the buyout costs a lot more.
2: Opt out after 3.
0: Yeah. You know
1: why doesn't this exist?
0: I'm with Travis. I'm a franchise tag. You just 1 year.
4: Just 1 year.
0: It's a 1-year deal.
4: See how this works out. We can do it 2 in a row, and then we have to make a decision.
0: We can keep negotiating for the long-term deal, though.
1: Right. And then the opt out.
4: She doesn't want to negotiate once the season starts, though.
0: Of course not.
4: It's all ball now.
0: It's a certain date. Yeah, a certain date. You can't even talk.
1: This is wonderful. There's it's a marriage contract, but the husband has an opt out after year 2.
4: Oh, let's be fair. She can have an opt out.
1: Yeah. Whatever.
0: She has
1: either
0: to
1: one
0: have
1: of them.
0: One too.
1: This is great. And then it's just done.
4: Right.
1: You don't have to pay.
2: Where does the second apron come in?
0: Well, you,
1: I'll tell
0: it's
1: you
0: definitely
1: right now,
0: hers. Can't go past the second apron.
1: The Get second you. Apron comes in pretty quick.
0: And you, sir, time out.
4: What?
0: You don't what me. You
4: what
0: time
4: happened?
0: Out. All right, it's 9:30. It's the invasion. We'll have Friday Frivolity coming up at 9:55. Coming up next, Dak spoke. Let's hear what he had to say next here on The Ticket.
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2: Thank you, Travis. It is 9:37. Welcome in on a Friday morning here with the Invasion as we get set to roll into your weekend. Donovan Lewis, Matt McLaren. Of course, keep in mind, all of us headed out to Oxnard this weekend and beginning Monday morning with the Musers. All four shows all week long, live from Cowboys training camp next week. So be looking forward to that. I know we are. We're going to have a little Friday frivolity with Travis coming your way here in 15 minutes or so. But speaking of Oxnard, Cowboys out there now. Of course, they've knocked out a couple of practices already. They've got one today, one tomorrow, I believe, and then they will be off on Sunday. Enjoy a rest day before picking it back up next week. But Dak Prescott spoke with the media yesterday, and he had some interesting things to say. And one of those that I thought is interesting is there's two things here to me. He wore a Super Bowl champions t-shirt from the 1995 Super Bowl champion team for the Cowboys to Oxnard when they got off the plane when they arrived earlier this week on Monday. When you are the quarterback of the Dallas Cowboys, wearing something like that, he consciously knew would create a reaction. And I do think some of the things that he's about to tell us here about why he wore the shirt are true and make sense to me. So let's hear Dak, because he was asked, this is the first time he's spoken to the media since they've been out there, why did you wear a Super Bowl champion t-shirt that's 30 years old to camp?
3: Set the tone. I mean, I think the tone's been set. To say a t-shirt was going to do it would be soft. Is that what somebody said? Yeah, I mean, to think that a t-shirt was going, I knew you guys would like it. Didn't know how many of the teammates would see it. You know, it's just got done talking about it, really. It's just the manifesting thing, right? Like, me and Tad are just talking about it on the way up here. When we want stuff in life a lot of times, but then, you know, when people start talking about it, you know, you kind of hesitate. Like, should I say that? You know, if they're going to hold me to it. Well, absolutely. Playing in this organization, being in it 10 years, right, going into year 11, I'm not going to shy away from it. Like, when you don't have it, it sucks. When you don't get to play for it, when you're watching other teams play in the playoff, like, there's nothing worse than that. And so, yeah, you know, I said I'd be the quarterback for the Dallas Cowboys when I was 6 years old, you know, and said I'd be in the NFL, and I got here. A lot of things in my life, you know, I said I'd do, and I did it. And so, like, why shy away from that now? Why shy away from asking people to hold me to the same standard that I believe that I can accomplish and this team can accomplish? And so, I don't know if the t-shirt was, yeah, this is, you know, this is it, as much as, hell, I've said it in the offseason, I've said it before. I know Shadi's spoken about it. We've got certain teammates and leaders that'll do the same. So, yeah, it was an energy thing.
4: I get it. I understand. But as high profile as this job is, quarterback of the Dallas Cowboys and the drought that they've had from being in that game and to put that pressure out there, yeah, you want to manifest it. There are different ways you can do it, and you're setting yourself up to, when it doesn't happen, people pointing to that and just kind of laughing and saying, I don't even know why. I mean, his answer made perfect sense.
2: It does.
4: It really did. I think sometimes you have to be careful about the message you are trying to send out. And everyone knows that everyone's goal right now at this very second is to play in the Super Bowl. Everyone knows that. But with Dallas, it's just something different, and he knows that.
2: Yes.
4: So I get what you're saying. I understand your rationale for doing it, but it does put – and I guess hearing from Jerry Jones talking about that pressure. Pressure is the plan or whatever he said the other day. It just adds to that. And Is it unnecessary? I would say yeah. I would say I get what you're saying, but you can just say it without doing something like that. It means something to a lot of people, and that's why he was asked about it. Yeah. First question.
2: Yes.
4: That's something. That's the message that you're trying to send, but they've been sending that message now for three decades, and the rug has been pulled out from underneath you every single year. So you just keep saying it. You keep crying wolf, and I guess if you keep doing it and people care, it means something. If you wore that and no one mentioned it and no one gave a crap about him wearing that shirt, then maybe that's where the problem is.
2: It's weird, I think, in a sense of, because listening to you and your thoughts, it made me think of the idea that now, and this is exactly what happened. That's the first question he was asked about the first time he spoke to the media. It was either the first or second question Jerry was asked about at the State of the Team address. Shoddy has been asked about it. And I would imagine now, when any of these other players have their availability at the media, every single person is, hey, did you see Dak was wearing that Super? What are your thoughts on that? And so now his teammates are going to have to answer that.
4: Yeah.
2: The other side of that, to me, like you said, it makes perfect sense. I love that he believes that. I don't, like, I truly believe he believes he's going to win a Super Bowl. Now, we can all sit here and say, well, that's asinine, and based on what evidence? Because we're fans, and we're not him. I don't think I would want the quarterback of my team, if you asked him in private, saying, hey, man, do you really believe you're going to win a Super Bowl? Going, probably not. I mean, let's be honest.
4: But he knows that everything he does carries that extra weight.
2: He does.
4: Because remember the one game where they were on the sideline, they were getting their asses kicked, he mouthed, we blank and suck. And yeah. How much that blew up in a moment to he where knows. They were sucking. And it was totally accurate for him to say it.
2: Yes.
4: But he has to understand what he does means or is going to be talked about way more than what you in your head think is just something that's throwaway.
2: Right.
4: He thinks that's a little throwaway. It's a T-shirt. It just, yeah, last time they went to the Super Bowl, I just had a T-shirt. Yeah, you know it was intentional, and you know what that message is going to mean, and everyone is going to have to answer for it. It's not just you. It's everyone.
2: And that's the thing, yeah. And I do think to expand on that a little bit more, because he was asked, he's going into year 11, and the question that he was asked basically was, in terms of winning, did you think it was going to be easy? And here's what he said.
3: I mean, year one, absolutely not. I thought it would be easy. You know, I thought all of them would be like my rookie year. You know, you just lost by a field goal. We'll get here next year. You know, we'll block the field goal or we'll score and not get in that situation. And then, yeah, you look up and 7-8 years later, you've been to the playoffs. You've lost some games, some tough games in some brutal ways. And, you know, and then you get into the last season and, you know, you think that you control a lot of it. And you think that your play is, you know, ultimately going to be the deciding factor. And I have on probably the best year of my career. And we're not even a playoff team. And then, yeah, you realize that these chances, these opportunities to put teams together that can actually make a run don't come often. And you don't always have the feel that we have right now about the momentum or about the team and about being able to compete for it as you do. And so, yeah.
4: Man, he has the right mentality for that. And he think a lot of people will say that exact same thing with that early success. Oh, man. We just missed out on this. We'll be back. No problem. And it's not, they haven't been close. So,
2: yeah.
4: Again, he's saying all the right things. And that's why, if you go back to the first question and the first points we're making, yeah, everything kind of builds up to the point that everything you do is going to be elevated because you are the quarterback of the Dallas Cowboys. So that has to be the mindset, I think, going in. You try to manifest it, and you realize how difficult it is to win, and you gotta take advantage of some of these situations, man. We always talk about going on a run. Right, and some teams that aren't very good, and they haven't been good leading up to it, they get one chance, they make that run. Washington made a run to the championship game. Detroit made a run. Now, we feel Detroit is going to be one of those teams that can stay, but I don't know if Washington's going to get back. You have to take advantage of it. And the Cowboys just, they haven't been able to do it in some of the craziest ways ever. It's like they're snake bitten. But it is very difficult. And every single team understands that. And I think every player knows that. So I don't know what they can do to try and change some of that fortune. But, man, it has to start here really quickly, bro, Because if it doesn't, this window is steadily closing on how every single year we can expect Dak to come out and play the way he's playing. At some point, it's going to be a decline in that play where he's not going to be able to be that guy that can take them to the top.
2: I'd be curious to ask him, and maybe we'll get a chance when we're out there next week, because what he said in the middle there, it felt like even after 10 years, he learned something where he said, I had probably the best year of my career, and we didn't even make the playoffs. Where he talked about control what you can control. You go out there and do your thing, and you're going to have success. And he did that, as he mentioned, probably the best he's ever done it, and it didn't, not that it didn't matter, but.

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1: Hopefully we'll get a chance to speak to him, or someone will, as we will do our shows all week next week. All shows from Oxnard for Cowboys training camp. Looking forward to that. We'll hear more from Dak at the start of our lunch hour at 11:55. It's the Invasion coming up next. We'll have a little Friday frivolity right here on The Ticket.
2: Frisco Rough Riders baseball is on The Ticket. 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

0: 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Training camp continues for the Cowboys in California. Tight end Jake Ferguson believes the offense is going to be one of the best this year.
1: We know what kind of offense we can be. We know what kind of weapons we have. We know who's at the helm. That's four. And when we're lights on, when we're fully focused, when we're playing our game, and we're dialed in, we are the greatest offense there is.
0: Cowboys regular season begins in 44 days. Rangers dropped 2 of 3 to the Rays after a 3-2 loss in the series finale in Tampa. Texas dropped 3 of its 4 series since returning from the All-Star break and takes on Houston tonight at 7:15. And the Wings are in Washington taking on the Mystics tonight. Dallas sitting tied for 4th in the league alongside Caitlin Clark's Fever Squad. A tip-off at 6:30. That is the Ticket Ticker. I'm Ryan Baldwin, Sports Radio 96.7, 13-10 The Ticket.
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3: 9:57. Welcome in on your Friday morning here with The Invasion. Donovan Lewis, Matt McLaren. We're going to chat a little Dallas Cowboy with our buddy Joseph Hoyt. He covers those Dallas Cowboys for the Dallas Morning News. He has been out in Oxnard since last weekend, observing practices, talking to the players, and we'll find out what's going on with the Cowboys with Joe coming your way here in 15 minutes or so. But right now, it is time for some Friday frivolity with Travis.
4: Good morning. Good morning, P1s. Good morning, fellas. You guys are headed out to California next week to Oxnard for Cowboys camp, and I want you guys to be as up on everything California as you possibly can be. So today we'll be playing California or No. I will give you a person, place, or thing.
5: Weed.
6: No. California.
4: Might be on the list.
6: No.
4: You don't know. And you have to tell me if that thing originated in California or no.
5: Okay.
4: Let's start with Donovan. And I give you the Cobb salad. The Cobb salad.
5: Cobb salad.
3: Cobb salad.
5: With egg, bacon.
4: So good.
3: There's 7 things on it.
7: What about eggs?
3: And little rose.
4: Eggs indeed.
5: I'm going to say not.
4: That is incorrect.
7: No.
4: Created in Los Angeles at the Hollywood Brown Derby.
3: That's right.
4: Hollywood Brown Derby. Matt.
3: Yes.
4: Let's go with the French dip sandwich.
5: Oh.
4: French dip
3: with a little au jus.
7: My sandwich.
5: Yeah, you know what? I almost consider that sandwich gravy. I don't like
4: really?
5: It. Au jus?
4: Man, I'll kill a French dip on you. Those are so good.
3: They're good when they're done very well. That's so true. Man, that's a very good question because I would assume French dip
4: leads
3: you to the belief that it if it's from America, it would be Louisiana or somewhere.
4: Right,
3: so,
4: yeah.
3: I'm going to say it was not from California originally.
4: Invented in Los Angeles, the French dip sandwich.
3: Of course, au jus just means with juice.
5: Yeah, so I wonder how that was invented. So they had the sandwich.
3: Some French guy.
4: They had drippings, and they were like, I wonder.
5: And someone said, well, I'll just put that on the side for you because, well, why don't you just discard it? Nah, you know, you just never know. And then he dipped it and went, man, this is delicious.
4: Or did somebody drop a sandwich in the vat and they were like, just serve it to them. They'll never know the difference. And the guy was like,
3: Or is it because, is it French bread?
4: Maybe. I'm sure that's got to be it, right?
3: And like somebody was like having a sandwich and some guy goes,
4: it's a French dip.
3: Yeah, what if we put French bread on it? Wow. And then they had it like, whoa, this is amazing.
4: Because the dip sandwich didn't sell as well. Everybody thought it was because just tobacco in
3: there. It was
4: there.
3: Probably originally a beef dip with juice.
5: And
7: like, what the hell is that? Ugh.
5: And you know what? The au jus is probably too thin to stay on properly. So they probably first tried to put it on the sandwich.
4: Right, and that didn't work.
5: Yeah, but it just kind of soaked into the bread or so you can dip it. Okay.
3: See?
5: It's juice. I can't remember the last time I had a
3: It's not
5: French
3: gravy,
5: dip.
3: It's juice.
5: No, it just feels to me. In my mind, if I'm dipping anything, it feels like gravy.
3: It does sound better to say French dip au jus than beef dip with juice.
4: Yeah, that sounds gross. I don't like that at all.
5: Yeah, with juice.
3: I think you're bringing out some Hawaiian punch or something.
4: Right.
5: Beef and juice. Who wants to dip their sandwich in that?
4: Or a nice Capri Sun. Donovan. It is Donovan, right?
5: Yeah.
4: Your turn. Ranch dressing.
5: There's not a chance in hell that was invented in California.
4: And you guys are struggling because near Santa Barbara, Hidden Valley Ranch, the beginning of ranch.
3: We'll see. We'll try to find the valley when we land on Sunday.
5: Okay. But it's hidden. So I don't know if we will or not.
3: Well, so what? There's a lot of things on Zelda that were hidden, and we found them.
4: All right, Matt. Pickleball. It is nothing in Cali or no.
3: Pickleball.
4: As you guys head out to California.
3: God, it seems like such a California sport. But it also seems like an old person sport.
5: You don't think old people go to California?
4: Yeah,
5: well, they live in California.
4: California.
3: I'm going to say yes.
4: We even know. That would be, you're on the right track there. There's because Washington State. Washington State is the same
3: West
4: area.
3: Coast.
4: Yeah, same vibes.
3: Washington.
4: Same vibes. Donovan.
5: I'm still old for pickleball. I've never played.
4: Well, keep up your streak. I believe in you.
0: Man, I suck at this game.
5: Can I
4: they're not
5: continue
4: let you guys
5: not
4: go.
5: To play pickleball?
4: Donovan.
5: Hmm?
4: The hula hoop.
5: The hula hoop?
4: The hula hoop.
5: The hula hoop was not invented in California.
4: Originally called the Whammo, popularized in California.
3: Yeah, on the beaches, I would think. The beaches of California?
5: Well, there are beaches everywhere.
3: Back in the day, like, you hear, you think hula hoop, you think Beach Boys, you think California.
4: All right, we got to get
5: no,
4: on the
5: No, I really
4: board.
5: Don't.
3: What do you think of on hula hoops?
4: Matt.
5: I think of the time I won the hula hoop contest in Commerce.
3: Okay.
5: Champion.
3: All right.
5: You can't take that championship either, Tipsheet.
4: Did you get eliminated and join another team to win?
5: God, you guys are haters.
6: More legit than Domino's.
4: Matt, snowboarding.
3: Snowboarding. I will say no.
4: And we are on the board.
5: Yes. That was easy. There's no snow in California.
4: We're getting shut out here, dude.
3: Is it Utah?
4: There's mountains in California.
3: Colorado? Yeah, there's the Sierra Nevada mountains.
5: There's no snow.
4: Colorado. Oddly enough, Michigan.
3: Michigan?
5: The only snow in California is cocaine.
4: Okay.
5: And I saw that at a party in California.
4: I bet you did.
5: My cocaine experience originates in California.
4: Okay. First-hand experience.
5: That's a point for me, Baldy.
4: Okay. Oh, no. I still have zero down on the board for you. Donovan, Barbie.
5: No.
4: Jeez, man.
5: I'm really bad at this
4: El
5: game.
4: Segundo.
3: Come on.
4: It's created by Mattel. They just put out a big movie like 3 years ago.
5: Yeah, you think I went to the movies
4: but
5: to
4: I think
5: see
4: you,
5: Barbie.
4: I think you saw the marketing. It was very California.
3: Yeah, man. It's Barbie. She's
5: I just closed. I took my glasses off chick. Every time the marketing was in my face.
4: Matt, Hot Wheels.
3: Hot Wheels, I will say no.
4: California.
3: I would have thought Detroit because Motor City.
4: All right, Donovan.
3: What?
4: This is an alley-oop.
5: Okay.
4: I'm tossing this up.
5: The alley-oop was not invented in California. Ding!
4: No, this
3: and
4: is...
3: it was invented by the Sacramento Kings.
4: You're Boban, and there is nobody around the hoop. The Ken doll.
5: Yes, California.
4: Thank you, Donovan, on the board.
3: It's Barbie and Ken.
5: Well, if I would have missed that one.
4: Man, we would have just ended it right there.
3: Man,
4: there's no reason to do this anymore. Matt, Red Bull, the energy drink. No, Austria.
3: Austria?
8: No.
3: Jeez.
5: Oh, you sounded so incredulous.
4: I don't know what we're going to use that for.
3: I mean, name something else other than Arnold Schwarzenegger from Austria. Red Bull, apparently.
5: Yeah, Red Bull.
6: Hitler.
5: You want to turn the music down on yourself?
6: No, you guys didn't know.
5: Okay.
4: No, we didn't
6: I'm just
4: know.
6: Remembering those.
3: Wow.
5: You're that an left idiot. Us.
4: Donovan.
5: Huh?
4: Tupac.
5: Tupac?
4: Sorry. Tupac. Dang it.
5: The Tupac of what?
4: Dang it. I don't even know why I said that.
3: That sounds like if I was reading it. Tupac.
6: Just erase the last minute.
5: Josh Whiteman, Tupac. Tupac did not originate in California.
4: He did not.
5: He's on the East Coast. He was born in like Baltimore. Something like that. Washington, D.C., something.
4: Matt, yeah. Harrison Ford.
3: Harrison Ford was born in...
5: Harrison Chevy.
3: California.
4: That is incorrect. Donovan, 2-1. Harrison Ford from Chicago.
3: Oh, that's right, because Dr. Richard Kimball.
4: That was
5: it's a movie.
4: Character.
5: It's not a documentary.
4: A character that he played. Donovan, yoga.
5: That's so California.
4: That is so India.
3: yes, because of that guy on Street Fighter.
4: Matt.
5: You didn't have to burst my bubble that quickly. Man, I tried to go up for a dunk and you just no.
3: Later today on Why Today Doesn't Suck, somebody asked Gandhi if he did yoga.
5: Okay.
4: We'll do that. Matt, the popsicle.
8: Popsicle? A frozen treat?
4: Frozen treat.
5: You put the accent on the back part of the word. I don't think I've ever heard it said like that before.
4: Popsicle.
8: it's like Christopher Walken. Popsicle. I'm going to say no. It was California because Disneyland.
4: Oakland, but sure. Yeah, Disneyland too.
8: That's right. The Raiders.
6: All right. Popsicles
5: and the Raiders. What does that have in common?
8: Oh, because they used to have them.
9: That doesn't make sense.
4: The fortune cookie, Donovan.
5: No.
8: Please say yes.
5: Is it yes?
4: Yeah, San Francisco. Yes.
5: Why would I think that?
8: Because of the town in San Francisco.
4: What town is that?
8: Where the Empress of China used to be.
5: Because of the 49ers. Popsicles, Raiders, 49ers, right. The fortune cookie.
4: I gave Donovan a freebie.
8: So, okay, give me a freebie.
4: The California roll.
8: Yes, California!
4: Yes. Although Vancouver does dispute it, but we're going to count it for our purposes here. My Lord.
8: Just say a couple of beers.
4: Donovan, IPA beer.
9: Oh, no.
5: No.
4: Ding, ding, ding.
5: I appreciate that, bro.
4: They did a for real high five.
5: He gave me the no. He gave me the most subtle no you could ever think. I took the hit. And that's what I'm talking about, homie. That's how we do things.
4: Oh, man. He's like, we're not going to be able to do just the sip later if you mess this up.
5: He looked at me.
8: That was an elite no.
4: It is 3-2 in Cali or nah.
5: Yeah.
4: Let's go with the avocado toast trend.
8: Oh, avocados from Mexico. But the toast may be from California. I will say yes.
4: And we are tied up now in Cali.
5: That's such a California thing.
4: Let's go
5: it's
4: with
5: healthy.
4: Donovan, state parks. State park.
5: No.
4: Man, that was a tough one. Yosemite Valley, the first state park in the United States in California. Again, we are tied up here. WD-40, Matt.
8: WD-40. Were they the 40th version of whatever they were trying to invent?
4: No doubt.
8: And it was invented in California.
4: And your champion of Cali or nah, invented in San Diego, WD-40, it is Matt McClary.
8: That's right, because it used to be called Juan Diego, WD-40.
5: No, I don't believe that.
8: You didn't know that?
5: But it is a very valuable lubricant.
8: For what?
5: Just about anything.
9: Hey, now.
8: That's actually oddly true.
5: That's what it is. Why are you looking at me like that?
4: I wasn't looking at you like anything.
5: Oh, yes, you did. You gave me the glare. You gave me the dad glare when I said that word.
8: What do you like to lube?
5: If you have a squeaky door.
8: Comes in handy for that.
5: It really does.
4: Honestly, we could use some for that mic right there.
5: Yeah, we really can.
8: I'll bring some.
5: Well, just go to San Diego and get some, and then we'll bring it back. All right, it's 10:10. That's Friday Frivolity. We will have the news with Travis at 10:30. But coming up next, let's check in with Oxnard, California. We'll speak with Joseph Hoyt. Covers the Cowboys for the Dallas Morning News. What's been going on in camp? We'll ask him next here on The Ticket.
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16: A better- better life with Dr. Sanjay Gupta.
17: They say consistency is key, but sometimes you just gotta switch it up. A new study out of Harvard School of Public Health found that varying your exercise routine could add years to your life. What exercise someone did didn't matter much. What did matter was that all the exercises together worked all the muscle groups in their body. Now, an added benefit to changing things up is it can help you push through the plateau effect. That's when your body gets so efficient at doing something that you actually stop getting better at it. And we know from previous research that specializing in any one sport at a young age can make someone actually more prone to injury. And as experts we talk to point out, even elite athletes switch up things with their workouts, making sure to target strength, cardio, flexibility, balance, and doing that every single week. I'm Dr. Sanjay Gupta, helping you live a better life.
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3: Ticket Ticker. Ticker brought to you by Lone Star Mitsubishi and American Airlines, the official airline of The Ticket. Cowboys continuing training camp in Oxnard, California. Brian Schottenheimer talks about what he likes about the first couple of practices.
4: Thought we got some great screen work. I mean, that's something that we really want to work on both offensively and defensively. Some of the recognition stuff, I thought that was great. I thought the communication in the run game was awesome from the offensive line. The defense has given us some really good looks.
3: The entire Ticket team will be live in Cali all next week. Rangers and Astros squaring off for the first three tonight in Houston. The division rivals have met 10 times so far this season. Houston holding a 6-4 advantage. First pitch at 7:15. A little bit of Tony Romo breaking news. CBS announcing he will be on leave from his role at CBS Sports until further notice. That is the Ticket Ticker. I'm Ryan Baldwin, Sports Radio 96.7, 13th in the Ticket.
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6: 10:18 here on a Friday morning with the invasion, Donovan Lewis, Matt McLaren. Well, the news with Travis coming your way here in 15 minutes or so. But let's talk a little Dallas Cowboys as we get set to head out to Oxnard this weekend. And we will be broadcasting all shows live all week long next week in California at Cowboys Training Camp. As we go to the Diamond Factory Ticket Hotline, that is where we will find our friend covering those Dallas Cowboys for the Dallas Morning News, Joe Hoyt. What's going on, Joe? How is the beautiful weather in Oxnard for you?
7: I mean, it's definitely been beautiful, dude. A little hotter than usual, but I really feel like I can't say that when it's like 80 versus like 105 in Dallas. So, you know, it's been good.
6: Yeah, that's the one thing I saw. There's a heat dome over that part of the country, and you look at the highs like, oh, my God, 78, 80. What are we doing out there this year? But it's kind of funny when it's 105 here, to your point. So with the Cowboys, and everybody is talking about this. You guys, not you particularly, but the media asked him about it yesterday at the podium when Dak spoke. It feels like when he says he's trying to set the tone by wearing that Super Bowl t-shirt that he wore, it does feel like there's a little bit more of a belief this year that that is an achievable goal with the team than maybe the last couple of seasons.
7: Yeah, no doubt. I think if you just talk to anyone on this team, that there's more belief that they could do this. And I think, honestly, a lot of it is rooted in the changes they made on defense. I think a lot of it's rooted in the belief that Quinnen Williams has and Rashawn Gary and Kenny Clark and some of these guys. I think they believe that they have one of the best offenses in the NFL. You know, Gotti, as they're saying that their aspirations are in terms of being the greatest offense there is. And they believe if they can have a top 15, top 10 defense, they can make some moves and make a stride and maybe be this year's Seattle Seahawks. You know, I know that, you know, talking with Jerry Jones at the Super Bowl, when he was talking about the Patriots and the Seahawks, the one thing he was adamant about was how inspiring it was that those two teams were not the teams that everyone was picking to make it to the Super Bowl last year, and yet there they were. So I think that there is this belief, and I think it's rooted mostly in looking at what their defensive line looks like and the new addition of Christian Parker, Caleb Downs, and some of those other guys on defense.
8: Joseph Hoyt covers the Cowboys for the Dallas Morning News, live in Oxnard for Cowboys training camp. Now, okay, all eyes on this defense, Christian Parker, and I know it's really early. We haven't seen anything in pads yet, but any differences you've seen from the beginning of training camp last year to the new defense that they're rolling out this year?
7: Yeah, I think that kind of difference is probably more rooted in like individual personnel right now more than like the team overall look for me. You know, I look at Rashawn Gary and I'm like, man, that guy's kind of, you know, is bigger than I thought. And, you know, he's making some plays off the edge. Donovan Ezraraku is making some plays off the edge. You know, Quinnen Williams, Kenny Clark, those guys are pushing this interior that is really strong. You know, when you think about Tyler Booker, Cooper Beebe, and Tyler Smith. And honestly, I think if we're also talking just from an individual standpoint, it's how they're using a guy like Caleb Downs, and kind of what they're doing from a scheme standpoint, to move him around everywhere. He's blitzed off the edge. He's lined up in the box. He's played middle safety and the way they're communicating, it just doesn't look like it did last year, you know. And I think in terms from like a production standpoint, the offense yesterday had a better day. Dak looked really sharp. CD looked great. George Pickens was making plays left and right. But just the way that the defense was just overall acting, and some of the individual personnel that just looks different than it did last year, I think that's what gives you hope. And honestly, some of the demeanor, you know, Christian Parker's been talking a lot of trash to the offense consistently. He argued with a ref on day one over a PI call on Kalen Carson because he's that competitive right now. So there's still a lot to go. I'm so curious to see when the Pats get on where they're at. But just from like an individual personnel and scheme standpoint, it just feels a little bit different.
6: You mentioned communication, and I know that was a big thing. Jerry talked about it. Shoddy has talked about it. Christian Parker, all these guys, that the communication is something that will be noticeably different. And you just mentioned that. What have you noticed that is different, if at all, that you can pick up on in their communication when they're out there?
7: Yeah, I think it's you know, and it's kind of funny because it's almost a little bit simple, right? And things that you would expect from a starting NFL defense, you know, to communicate like this. But it's not what they had last year. You know, I mean, the communication errors last year, the wide open guys running, you know, I just go back to that Giants game and seeing how many guys were just running wide open. I mean, the fact that Russell Wilson's able to throw for 450 yards and then not be a starting quarterback ever again 2 weeks later, I mean, it just tells you where they were defensively last year. It was rock bottom. And the fact that it's just different now, you know, I mean, I watch anytime a guy goes in motion, you know, you'll see Caleb Downs in the slot, you know, make a hand movement, turn around, look at Jalen Thompson, who then yells something to Malik Hooker, who then yells something to DeMarvion Overshown, who then yells something to Rashawn Gary. It's pretty streamlined so far in terms of their communication. You know, they couldn't go lower than they were last year, but it looks a lot different.
8: Don't forget J.J. McCarthy and Jacoby Brissett, Joe, as far as the quarterbacks that looked wonderful against the Cowboys.
7: How could I forget JJ doing the gritty into the end zone?
8: That's right. Man. That's right. It's Joseph Hoyt covering the Cowboys for the Dallas Morning News in Oxnard, live here with us. So let's flip it and talk about this offense a bit, because everyone, I think all eyes when you talk offensively, is about what's going to go on at left tackle. And it feels like they're going to give Tyler Guyton every single chance to go out there and win that job. Again, it's early. Are you seeing the reps that they're giving swinging way more towards Guyton and expecting him to be the guy?
7: Yeah, to be honest, Donnie, I've been from the very beginning, I've been kind of cynical that this is a left tackle competition. And I don't know if that's rooted just in the idea that Tyler Guyton's a first round pick, or, you know, I think that he has the athleticism and just hasn't had the consistency yet to make this happen. And I think he could. But I've just been cynical that there is a left tackle competition. So far, we've only seen Tyler Guyton with the starters. That is by design, according to Brian Schottenheimer. He said that they want to do 3-4 practice segments with these guys because, you know, hey, if you do one day with Tyler Guyton and one day with Nate Thomas, well, maybe Nate Thomas has the best practice of his life that one day and Tyler Guyton just has a bad practice, but it doesn't kind of, you know, account for the median, right? It doesn't account for, you know, how they do just overall on multiple plays or multiple days. So they say that, you know, this is going to be the first segment goes to Tyler Guyton for a few practices and then they're going to switch to someone else. I'm still hesitant to see if that actually happens. I think it'll be noteworthy if it does. But right now, Tyler Guyton is getting all the reps at left tackle. Nate Thomas has been the backup left tackle. Drew Shelton, who they've been a little bullish on, openly kind of optimistic about what he can do as a potential swing tackle. He's been playing right tackle with the second team. So until, in my mind, to be honest, until I see someone else step in the left tackle position, right now I think Tyler Guyton still has the streamline towards being the starting left tackle.
6: How do you think this running back situation is going to end up playing out with? I saw Jaden Blue, who, of course, looks great when there's no pads, and the maturity level seemed to be the issue last year. Do they believe he's going to be that complement they need for Javonte Williams this season?
7: They hope so. I think one of the little, you know, it's funny now that we're actually, you know, in training camp and talking with so many people that, like, there's little things that go under the radar when we talk to guys. One thing Schottenheimer said that really caught my eye about Jaden Blue was that was a guy that when the Cowboys and Eagles, you know, before that opener last year, Christian Parker said they were really nervous / scouting Jaden Blue because they knew that he had different speed based, you know, from his college days than what the Cowboys had with Javonte Williams and Miles Sanders and some of those other guys last year. They, you know, they had some insight from Andrew Mukuba that this is the guy that could be a home run hitter. And obviously we didn't see that last year. I'll tell you what, the speed from Jaden Blue is different. He had a play yesterday even where he had a jump cut where it was so stop and go, where I was like, okay, that's just a little bit more unique than what anyone else on this Cowboys offense has. They believe that if they want to take their offense to the next level, there's certain things that they have to evolutionize. You know, and Jaden Blue being a part of this offense is one of them. I think they really, really, really want him to be a part of this offense moving forward because of the speed, because of the explosiveness. We'll see when the pads get on, but I think that there's reason to be excited about what Jaden Blue has put on the field so far and what he could do when the pads come on.
8: Last thing for me, Joe. Joseph Hoyt covers the Cowboys from the Dallas Morning News, live in Oxnard. Backup quarterback is something that's really not getting a lot of run. But they bring in Sam Howell. You have Joe Milton. When you look at some of the, if you want to call them stats from a non-padded practice, it felt like they were kind of even as far as the reps for those two guys. Are they anticipating a pretty good battle that probably could go to the very end to see who's going to be the primary backup?
7: Yeah, I would think so. And I think obviously preseason games are going to play a big part of this.
8: Yeah.
7: I'll say right now, though, I think that early on, it looks like one of these quarterbacks has been in the system for over a year and the other one's new to it, to be honest. I think Joe Milton has looked impressive. You know, he's been making some plays. He's been really decisive in terms of last year he would just sit in the pocket a lot. This year he's saying, hey, I'm going to sit there. If there's nothing there, I'm going to tuck in and run and show off that athleticism. We already know he's got a cannon of an arm. I think Sam Howell's still kind of figuring it out a little bit, putting things together. He had one nice completion to Marquez Valdes-Scantling yesterday over the middle, but he hasn't been as consistent as maybe I thought he would as the veteran guy coming in. But it's also maybe to be expected for a guy who's just acclimating to a new offense for the first time. So I think that's one of those things, like, let's check back in it, you know, at the end of preseason, because maybe Sam Howell actually does get comfortable and takes another step and Milton shows some of the inconsistency he had last year. But that should be something, I think, that it goes down to the end.
6: And Overshown, you mentioned him in some of the communication comments, but is he looking like he's good to go and everything looks the way you would expect a fully healthy Overshown to look?
7: Yes, but they rotated Jayshon Barham a lot in with him yesterday, which honestly is very notable about Jayshon Barham, by the way. I think the reason they're doing that, this is just a guess. Maybe that's something we find out from Schottenheimer next time we talk to him. But it seems like they're trying to make sure that this is a guy that's fully healthy at all times. He doesn't have the knee brace on. He's been moving around. When he's been out there, he's been moving around well. Honestly, sometimes too fast in certain things. But I think that he's someone that they want to have for the long haul, and they're going to try to make sure that that happens.
8: So is today an off day, Joe?
7: Yeah, no practice today. We will talk with CeeDee Lamb today and a couple other players. Obviously, those things are subject to change, but we will talk with some players this afternoon, though.
8: Opening ceremony tomorrow, practice tomorrow at 1:45 Dallas time. And then we will see you down there either Sunday afternoon or Monday, man. Looking forward to it.
7: Yeah, looking forward to it, fellas.
8: All right, Joseph Hoyt, thank you so much, man. Appreciate the time.
9: Thanks, Joe.
8: That's Joe. 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
17: How often do you stop to wonder whether you should share something that's revealing? Maybe even embarrassing, with a partner, a friend, or even your boss. In her new book called Revealing, The Underrated Power of Oversharing, behavioral scientist Leslie John says doing just that can help you deepen relationships that are vital to your life. We need people to trust us in order to get things like love, friendship, and career success. That's what she told us. When you make yourself vulnerable by revealing something sensitive, it does make other people trust you. In turn, when you ask someone to reveal something about themselves, showing that interest will generally lead someone to like you more. Why? Because people like to be asked about themselves, she says. It also signals that they are discriminating and choosy, but in a good way. I'm Dr. Sanjay Gupta, helping you live a better life.
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1: Shout out to the player of the day, Jim. 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But before all that, let's do the news.
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1: Sponsored by
6: Surfside Iced Tea and Vodka.
1: Thank you, Tip Sheet. And thank you, Joseph Hoyt. Well, while you guys were talking to Joseph Hoyt, we had a little bit of breaking news. CBS Sports has announced that Tony Romo has been placed on leave from his role, quote, until further notice. And for the time being, analyst J.J. Watt will replace Romo and work alongside Jim Nance and Tracy Wolfson.
7: 6 weeks till the regular season.
8: Man, I wonder if it's preseason and it doesn't sound like you're going to have him for the regular season. Maybe this is the punishment of three, four games. And
1: that's
8: then he's
1: what
8: back.
1: Because we were just discussing that of like, what is the possibility he's back week one? But if it's week one, what is the point of doing this?
8: Then it's probably just a preseason. And, you know, maybe he's going to get some help or, you know, just without coming out and saying that. All right, well, he's just on leave.
7: Could be.
8: And J.J. Watt's going to take his place. I feel like it's going to spill into the regular season, though.
1: I think they were only scheduled to do one preseason game.
7: It's just strange that they wouldn't have said something more.
1: Right.
7: Because this leaves it open. Like, yeah, he can return for the regular season.
1: But week one, what's the point?
8: Yeah.
1: Why do any of this?
8: Almost a little bit of grandstanding if you say all this and he's back week one. That's why I think it may go into the regular season a bit. And if it's the first month of the season.
1: Yeah.
8: So he can learn his lesson.
1: I don't think there's any way it's longer than that. Because if all the legal experts are saying he has a pretty good leg to get this thing dismissed, then what's the suspension for?
8: But what if Jim Nance looks at J.J. Watt and says,
7: you're the one. This is so much better.
1: Is that this whole thing a test blimp of J.J. Watt?
8: And instead of hearing Dreamweaver, he hears the Masters theme.
1: We're going to bring you back,
8: and
1: but
8: he
1: it's
8: knows.
1: The
8: yeah,
1: B team.
8: He looks at J.J. Watt all dreamy, and he has this song playing in
7: his
8: head.
7: Friend.
8: And he knows that this is it.
1: J.J.'s pecs are popping out of his suit.
8: Maybe so. I don't know. Maybe it is a trial balloon to see how effective he is. And if they feel it is, even if it's the legal experts will say that he may have a great case of getting out of this.
7: Yeah.
8: I don't know if he has a morals clause in his deal. I don't know. And trying to find a way. And I think that's what we all said at the very beginning. If they wanted to get out of this deal, then that's the ramp up to it.
1: It's a potential one.
7: You kind of wonder the language, and does he have to be formally charged? Does it have to be charged with the OWI and not just cited for the other things?
1: He seems to be very familiar with lawyers, so I would imagine he would have had that part put in there.
8: I would think that there's just some type of fine line of the look that it gives the network, and not just because, hey, if you get convicted, it's one of those deals where, hey, you were stopped and you were arrested, and that put a bad look. I mean, they could probably find their way around
1: anything.
8: They
1: can spin it however they want. Yeah. Well, let's get to Dallas and some news around here, shall we? We had an industrial-sized oven.
8: That's what that was.
1: Spill out over LBJ yesterday, shutting down all southbound lanes. State troopers responded to the crash early Thursday evening, had to shut the entire thing down. And it was after a truck hit the I-635 bridge, lost its load. It was a 34,000-pound oven.
7: Jeez.
1: No injuries reported. It did take a few hours to clear, but it was a bad timing thing. It was during rush hour.
8: Yeah. Oh my God. So it did make it underneath the bridge. So those bridges that have the 16 foot,
7: they were serious. And that guy just didn't know how tall his load was, I guess.
1: I hate when that happens.
8: Oh man, I'm surprised.
7: Sticking out of the water a little bit.
8: I'm surprised that something that's 34,000 pounds just didn't destroy
1: the whole bridge.
7: Yeah. Or the road when it dropped onto the road.
1: Because that Baltimore bridge, after a boat bumped into it, collapsed.
8: Maybe it wasn't going that fast.
1: Let's get the inspectors out there.
8: Realizing that it was. But then it had to be going some type of speed for it to
1: crack all the chains or straps
8: or bump off the truck.
1: Super glue, whatever they used to keep it on the truck.
8: You know what exit? What street that was? Did they say?
7: It says it's by the tollway.
1: Yeah, right by the tollway, I-635
8: West. At what time?
1: About. I don't have a time.
8: Okay,
7: that's about the same morning. It said it's morning rush hour, basically. So
1: Thursday evening is when it hit. Is when it happened.
8: Right.
7: That's kind of nuts.
1: Imagine being on the highway and like in front of or behind that, and you see that happen. Final destination.
8: I have so many fears about that.
1: I don't drive behind.
8: Well,
1: those
8: the biggest one is the cigarette.
1: Kind of
8: we already know,
1: right?
8: But anything that's a truck's carrying any type of
1: logs,
8: duh. I'm getting windmills. Out of the other lane. Anything,
1: God, a mattress. Man. Saw a guy with a mattress just kind of strapped to the top of his car yesterday.
7: That is horrible, and it just shuts down the entire road. Everybody's got to reroute somewhere else.
8: So if you're right behind that. And you can't get around it. What do you do? Do you have to shut it down to reverse to get the heck up out of there? Or you just sit in there forever?
1: Probably.
7: Yeah, that
8: and
7: happened.
8: Do you get the broom out of your trunk? You start sweeping up around?
1: Here, let me help.
7: Because you don't want to drive over. That stuff will just shred your car, I would assume. I've seen that before, though, where they will go and stop traffic at a certain point, and then when they start to funnel it, they get the cars that were past that point to back up and then go that way. It's crazy.
8: And it makes you feel like you're getting away with something if you have to drive on the other side of a freeway or a street.
7: But the cops
8: like
7: are directing
8: it. I know.
7: Right.
8: But it's still sweet. Cool. It still feels
7: this
8: a little,
7: is awesome. I can back up on LBJ.
8: Like a movie or something.
7: Right. I'm going the wrong way on LBJ and you're asking me to?
1: It's a little dystopian.
8: Fast and furious. You kind of turn around while you're going in the reverse.
7: And what do you spin around? What are they cooking in an oven like that?
1: Man, you don't want to know.
8: Meth.
3: Hot dog.
8: And hot dogs.
1: And
8: hot dogs and meth.
1: Together?
8: Different shelves.
1: Okay.
7: I mean, that is a mess.
8: We wouldn't want to put them together like that. That would be ridiculous.
1: Hot dog meth. 8 people are facing federal charges in connection with an alleged sex trafficking operation centered around the Paris Adult Bookstore in Northwest Dallas. Homeland Security investigators say that it was one of the longest-running commercial sex operations in North Texas. This was all going on Harry Hines Boulevard, believe it or not.
7: No way that's true.
1: According to a federal indictment, husband and wife Montre Lamont Mason and Eileen Mason managed the adult bookstore while Montre Love Mason and Aaron Bedford worked as cashiers. Crescenda Doss was a security guard, along with several others have all been indicted on conspiracy to commit sex trafficking charges.
7: Come on, Eileen. What are we doing?
1: That was a good one.
3: Okay.
8: You know, probably not a lot of young Eileens.
1: You don't think so? That's not a poppin' name. I bet it could be coming back around.
8: You think
7: The lady serial killer that Charlize Theron played in Monster, wasn't her name Eileen? Eileen Bornos or something?
1: Yeah.
7: She killed a bunch of dudes.
8: That was a very popular joke when I was coming up.
7: Eileen?
1: They did to Eileen?
8: It's a Yo Mama joke.
7: Oh, okay.
8: Yeah, Mama had a wooden leg with a kickstand, and they named Eileen.
7: I like it.
1: Oh. It wasn't a joke about
7: this. It's a different one than what I've heard.
8: Joke!
1: Right, that's the one.
7: What's the one that you've heard?
1: Well, it's just what they keep doing to her.
7: It's basically what you say. Well, I didn't hear that one. It's kind of what you said. It was... what do you call a person with one leg? Eileen.
8: Oh.
7: And then there's the other version, but I can't say it on...
1: Yeah, radio. We cannot.
8: I wonder why you were fumbling around it so much. It's nasty. It's a nasty version?
7: It's just inappropriate in today's world.
1: Yeah, think about a song.
8: Oh! Gotcha.
7: Now, back in the day, you could say whatever you wanted.
8: No, not on the airways like that, no.
7: Not anymore. They have shut us down, Eileen did. That's unfortunate. Paris, huh? Man, why is it... What? You ever hang out over there?
8: No, I have
7: Harry
8: not.
7: Harry Hines When I was learning how to drive and I was in high school, my dad would always be like, don't ever go to Harry Hines.
8: Oh,
7: like,
8: I thought that's where he...
1: that's where Charlie took me.
7: Okay. No, yeah. like my parents were always like, that's where all the hookers are.
8: That's where... That was the... No, he's right.
7: No, for real.
8: He's absolutely right.
1: The way he said
8: that's the... when you're growing up, you talk about different areas or whatever you're not supposed to go.
7: You don't go to Harry Hines.
1: It's definitely one of those spots.
8: It's and not just that. It's just even the hotels or motels over in that area.
7: By the hour.
8: Right.
7: Yeah. $35 and what I
8: $35?
7: Well, back when I
8: still a lot back in that day.
1: For an hour?
7: I don't know what it was, Donnie, because I never used them.
8: Oh.
7: I'm a gentleman. I took them to the Anatole.
8: No, that's a lie. I know that's a lie.
7: I just...
8: There was a... There was one that was not too close, not too far away from my house. That was
7: a dollar.
8: It was $10 for 2 hours.
1: A dollar an hour.
8: But that's like in the mid-80s.
7: Oh, that's not bad. It's just I've never, because I've driven down Harry Hines before, and I've never seen people on the side. I was like, man, I want to get with that. You know what I mean? Like, you don't want to ask them out or whatever. It's just
8: not about asking them out.
7: But don't you need to be
1: I feel like there's more desperation in those, those situations.
8: If you're driving down that area with a pocket full of money, it's not all about
1: just
8: asking out, trying to find love.
7: No,
1: and
7: I know,
1: $20.
7: But I've never seen anyone walking around on Harry Hines where I thought, okay.
8: At the point,
7: I've got a spare 20. Let's see what it gets.
1: We'll drive over there at like 4 a.m. after a big hit of meth and tell me how they're looking then.
8: Right, right. After your night at the bar.
7: Solid
8: after
7: point.
8: After you're done. And then.
7: Okay. What about Wang? That's my pickup line.
1: How much
7: you're not a cop, are you?
1: You have to tell me.
7: Yeah. I saw it in the movies. You have to. If you're a cop, you're supposed to say.
8: How many times has that

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1: Donnie Brasco didn't have to say he was.
2: I didn't do anything.
3: While they can lie and hide their identity, they must still follow strict rules to avoid illegal entrapment.
1: They can't kill people.
3: They can't trick you into asking for John or whatever. You just have to kind of approach them.
1: Like, they could lie to you. Like, are you a cop? Of course not. I'm yours. I'm what you want tonight, baby.
3: Right.
1: And then you say,
2: you sure you haven't been down there before? I think that's the script that...
1: I watched Pretty Woman. Come on.
3: You were the one that was offended by his his per-hour hotel rate.
1: Yeah, $35 an hour. That's way too high.
2: Because $35, if he was talking about when he started driving, is way too much
1: for an hour.
3: That wasn't how much it was when Magic took me.
1: Right.
2: I told you it was $10 for 2 hours at the place that was by my house.
4: How about sexual?
1: How were you there? Were you there the whole 2 hours?
2: Of course not.
1: So you got a refund? How much you get back?
2: You think you're getting a refund?
1: Well, how long were you there?
2: I was not there.
3: They charged him a $3 cleaning fee.
2: Everyone knew that the place charged $10 for 2 hours.
3: So everyone knew.
2: It was on the marquee.
1: But you didn't have to pay? So Magic paid?
2: I'm having sex with all these women.
1: Where? Wait, did you go to Dolphin Road? Where'd you go?
5: I don't even know anything about Dolphin Road. Yeah. Is that the same?
1: Come on.
2: I'm not from East Dallas.
3: Don't play this game, Donnie.
2: I'm telling you about the place in Oak Cliff.
1: What was it called? The Harry Bush.
3: That's the news.
5: That was good news, dude.
2: It's 10:50. It's the invasion. We'll hop aboard the USS for other sports stuff coming up at 11:10. But coming up next, we'll continue to preview NFL teams, and it's the Baltimore Ravens today. We'll do it next here on The Ticket.
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0: Cowboys rolling on with training camp in Oxnard, California. First camp with Dallas forward Kenny Clark, who's now comfortable with the team.
1: Yeah, I'm comfortable just continuing and learning the guys and all that kind of stuff, but all that stuff is behind me. I'm here now. I'm a Cowboy and I'm excited to be here, excited to be working with these guys.
0: Cowboys and Seahawks preseason opener August 15th. Nathan Eovaldi on the mound for the Rangers in the series opener against the Astros. In two matchups with Houston this year, Evo has gone 14 innings, giving up five runs combined, first pitch at 7:15. And CBS has put Tony Romo on leave until further notice. J.J. Watt expected to join Jim Nance in the booth as the network's A-team for the upcoming season. That is the Ticket Ticker. I'm Ryan Baldwin, Sports Radio 96.7, 13-10 The Ticket.
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3: 10:59 here on a Friday morning with the Invasion. Donovan Lewis, Matt McLaren. We're going to hop aboard the OSS. We've got some other sports S to get into coming up here in about 15 minutes or so. But as all NFL teams are enjoying training camp, we've been going through our season previews. And there is a rhyme or a reason, at least by letter, maybe not exactly alphabetical. But today that leads us to the curious case of the Baltimore Ravens. And Baltimore, one of the teams that I think a lot of people will, as long as Lamar Jackson plays at the level that he plays at, a lot of people will look at Baltimore as a Super Bowl contender. But apparently they did not think that John Harbaugh and his message was going to get them there anymore as they let him go. Of course, we now know he's with the Giants. They bring in Jesse Minter. And Jesse Minter spent the last couple of years as the defensive coordinator for the Los Angeles Chargers. So a new coach, a new vibe, especially after Harbaugh, who'd been there for forever. And the other thing of this, with the offense, I'll be curious to see, they have the youngest play caller in the NFL, a dude named Declan Doyle. He just turned 30. And he is the offensive coordinator and is calling plays in the NFL. And, of course, he came from Chicago where he was under Ben Johnson, not calling plays there because, of course, Ben calls the plays. But a lot of changes in Baltimore in terms of staff with, for the most part, a lot of the same personnel. But they did pick up a couple of pieces.
4: Yeah, and usually when you think Baltimore, you think defense.
3: Yes.
4: And their defense last year was not very good. And it's surprising to see Baltimore not have a really good defense. So maybe that's why they went with the defensive-minded head coach in Jesse Minter to come in. Because early in the season, they lost the first game to Buffalo, and then they beat Cleveland. And then they lost five games in a row, and they gave up 38, 37, 44, 17 points. That's four games in a row, I'm sorry. Four games in a row, and they gave up 38, 37, and 44 in 3 weeks. And that's not Baltimore Ravens football that you think of when you think of that team. So you definitely have to think about improving that defense to get, you know, back to where they want to be on top of that division. And are you going to see just a steep fall off from Derrick Henry?
3: I always wonder that.
4: Or is he still going to be the man that he is? That dude had over 300 carries last year.
3: He's a beast.
4: And at his age, you're wondering, because running backs like that, usually it happens so quickly. It's not a gradual decline. They just fall off the cliff. And you just wonder if that's the case. He had a couple of pretty big untimely fumbles. That's not normally who he is. But that dude didn't miss a beat. He scored, what, 16, 17 touchdowns last year?
3: Yeah, had almost 1,600 yards.
4: That's just, I mean, at his age, to continue to do what he's doing, man, he's 31 years old, and he's still performing at that level. So if he keeps that up, then you know this offense is going to be really good. And I think when Lamar Jackson gets the confidence that he can get out and use his legs a little bit more, because sometimes you want to say, man, you're just exposing yourself to get hit more. That's just who he is. And he kind of brought that down a bit last year as far as his running to get the offense going, and it reflected in the record. Of course, he only played 13 games. He missed four. But, man, if he can continue to just get his game back to where that MVP level, to where he's a threat running and passing, then I think Baltimore will be fine. And plus, they play both South divisions, AFC and NFC.
3: Which helps.
4: Which helps a lot as far as record-wise will go.
3: Right. You do kind of wonder in that division with Pittsburgh and also Cincinnati, a full season of Joe Burrow and Cincinnati may be a different story. And Pittsburgh, who knows, with their new coach and Mike McCarthy, I think you kind of look at the North and Cleveland, everybody kind of puts fourth in that division. But with Baltimore, you look at this and it's kind of, okay, Mark Andrews isn't what he once was, really had a down year last year, dealt with some injuries, things like that. Well, Isaiah Likely is gone. He's not there anymore because Harbaugh took him to New York. Zay Flowers really kind of broke out a couple of seasons ago, and then he had the big year three breakout over 1,200 yards. But they've been looking for that secondary receiving option. And they've been kind of tight end focused for a long time. They finally hit with Zay Flowers at the time where their tight end is starting to age out a little bit, and now the question is going to be, can Rashad Bateman step into that secondary receiving role and take a jump up to where he was a couple of years ago when he had a great season, because he did not have a great season whatsoever last year and also dealt with some injuries.
4: Yeah, I think it's all about Mark Andrews and getting him back to where he needs to be, because that dude, when he's right,
3: yes,
4: is exactly what Lamar Jackson needs. It's almost like when you think about Dak with Dalton Schultz or Jake Ferguson, like he needs that outlet to where I know exactly where that guy is going to be. And it's more with that with Mark Andrews.
3: Right.
4: That dude's all over the place and really active in that offense. And it just wasn't like that last year because he did have some injuries and it just wasn't effective. So to get back to where Baltimore thinks they can be, then you're definitely going to need Mark Andrews and Lamar Jackson to both kind of get back to what they're expecting.
3: And you talked about their defense. Of course, they did add Trey Hendrickson after the Max Crosby thing fell apart. They add Calais Campbell. So two pieces up front. And Hendrickson, Baltimore, and it is kind of weird because to your point, the whole thing with Baltimore is we always think about their defense. And we think about this being a team that just has guys that can rush the passer and take the ball away and do all these things that scare teams. And when you look at what they did last year as a team, only 30 sacks as a team. Their leading sacker had five. So only the Jets and the 49ers had fewer sacks than the Ravens last year with their 30. And so that's something immediately. I mean, hell, Trey Hendrickson by himself almost had as many as the entire team.
4: Yeah.
3: And so you got to think that that's going to change a little bit up front with the way that they've done that. Their offensive line, they made some big changes on their offensive line as well.
4: That back end of that defense is still really good.
3: It is, with Kyle Hamilton.
4: Yeah. Yeah. They have Chidobe Awuzie, Marlon Humphrey. Yes. The back end of that defense is really good. They've got to make sure that they rush the pass. That's why they went to go get Max Crosby, fell through, and then they signed Trey Hendrickson. So I would think that when you look at this team and knowing that they are just a constant for winning double-digit games every single year, that you feel like they'll get back to that this year if they have that health in Lamar Jackson. And Derrick Henry is the same Derrick Henry that you think he's going to be.
3: Yeah, man, that he is, to your point. The guy is 31 years old. He's just a beast among beasts. Well, 32 years old. He turned 32 at the end of last year. So 32-year-old running back coming back. And you look at his stats. In the last 4 years, 1538, 1167, 1921, 1595. And he just does not slow down. And so you do wonder at age 32, if he just has a 1,000-yard rushing season, which 1,000 yards in any year that he's played all the games, he's hit 1,000 yards. So if he has a 1,000-yard rushing season, we are talking about the seventh leading rusher in NFL history at the end of the year. If he has an 1,100-yard rushing season, that'll jump him up to sixth. If he has a season like he had last year, he'll be sniffing Adrian Peterson right behind him for the fifth all-time on the list. So is it going to hit? Is age 32 where Derrick Henry finally slows down? We just don't know.
4: But you want to talk about a team that will get there and the playoff non-success that they've had. They've made one championship game with Lamar Jackson as quarterback, and that was back in 2023. Other than that, man, they've had some very disappointing playoff results. Great regular seasons and disappointing playoffs. So even a team like that that didn't make the playoffs last year, and they've only made one conference championship in the Lamar Jackson era, I think that they still have this, man, if we don't advance and play in the Super Bowl here really soon, it is a big disappointment.
3: It is.
4: When you have these multiple MVP NFL MVP, a quarterback, and you still can't even advance and play in a Super Bowl, then that would be a huge disappointment for their season. Even coming off a bad season like they had last year and a brand new coach, they still have high expectations in Baltimore.
3: I think there's a lot of the same in Baltimore as there is in Buffalo, where you look at, you've got a guy who's an MVP quarterback, who's one of the top 2, 3, 4 quarterbacks in the NFL, and the end of the road, at least for them, they're getting to title games. And Baltimore, as you mentioned, has been to one, but 3-5 is Lamar Jackson's career playoff record. And both those franchises are looking at those guys going, man, how in the world can we have a quarterback capable of playing at this level and we can't even get to a Super Bowl? But it's the Phil Mickelson other golfer syndrome, where you played in the era of Tiger Woods and they play in the era of Pat Mahomes and the Chiefs.
4: They do, but still some of that, they haven't even gotten to that point of playing Patrick Mahomes
3: and
4: the
3: Chiefs.
4: They've been disappointed there early on in the playoffs. So they definitely have to improve that defense. And you would think that the hire of Jesse Minter would do just that, because that defense was not good last year, below average. And that's not usually how it works in Baltimore. Looking at their overall records, their franchise history, the times that they've had their defenses in double digits as far as ranks will go, the years that they were under 500. It's happened twice, back in 2021 and 2025, and they finished those seasons both 8-9. Mm-hmm. So they need that defense to be really good in order to have that team success. All right, it's 11:09. It's the invasion. We will have the list at 11:30. But coming up next, we'll hop aboard the OSS for other sports stuff. Talk some Rangers, talk some football. We'll do it next here on The Ticket.
5: Well, you talk about the pride. The pride of putting on that star is different.
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5: You know, I get up every morning, I put on this shacket, whatever you want to call it, the visor. 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
5: I talk to more people around the league, and there's a lot of people that want to be a part of what we're building because it's special, but also because of the Cowboys.
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8: 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Temperature may be one of the most underappreciated factors in sleep. 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Most experts will recommend a room temperature of 60 to 67 degrees Fahrenheit. 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

0: Ticker brought to you by waterisawesome.com and Brad Thomas, Texas Day Brazil Sports Biz. Cowboys entering day three of training camp in Oxnard. George Pickens playing on the franchise tag, but not focused on that this year.
1: Really, like I said, I left that up to my agent. So I was, even when we were 9-10 months from training camp, I was already thinking about ball. I was already training. So I kind of leave that to the people that can do that. For me, I just make catches, make plays.
0: Cowboys have just 44 days until the season opener against the Giants. Rangers facing Hunter Brown and the Astros tonight in Houston. Already faced Texas earlier this month, giving up 3 runs in 6 innings of a 7-3 Houston victory. First pitch at 7:15. And Tony Romo put on leave by CBS until further notice. That means J.J. Watt expected to join Jim Nantz in the booth as the network's 18 for the upcoming season. Ticker also a service of Fan and Tree Farm. For the first time in the history of Fan and Tree Farm, you can buy one tree and get the second half off for their huge Double the Shade summer sales event going on right now through August 2nd. If you need trees, do not miss this sale at Fan and Tree Farm. That is the Ticket Ticker. 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
3: 11:17, Friday morning here with the Invasion. Donovan Lewis, Matt McLaren. We've got the list coming your way here in about 15 minutes. And man, this is something
4: near and dear to your heart.
3: Very near and dear.
4: I can't wait.
3: It's something I am involved with every day.
4: Every day.
3: And there's a top five. And it's the list, and it's 15 minutes. But right now, we're going to hop aboard the OSS, because we got some other sports S to get into, including the news that broke about an hour ago. Tony Romo, former Cowboys quarterback, has been placed on indefinite leave until further notice by CBS. They released a one-sentence press release. It simply says, Tony Romo is on leave from his role at CBS Sports until further notice. Now, they have also let it be known that J.J. Watt will take over in that number one analyst role with Jim Nantz and Tracy Wolfson on that number one team. Again, until further notice. What that means, who knows? But $18 million a year is what CBS is paying Tony Romo to be their top analyst.
4: Yeah, and we wondered when we saw the video, is this enough? And I think we all thought, it's a bad look, of course, but I don't know if it was enough, because it wasn't the just slurry reaction and not being able to do anything. So, man, with that being said, that news makes it feel like that they are going to have this leave go into the regular season. How far into the regular season, I don't know. But if you just say, all right, well, J.J. Watt's going to step in. He does the one preseason game, and then he's back in the booth for game one. You shouldn't even say the word. That doesn't even make any sense to put that statement out there. So obviously this is going to go through, and I wonder the conversations that they're having about seeing if they want him to continue in that role. Man, that surprises me a bit that came out right now. If they came out and said he's going to get some help,
3: right,
4: you know, anything like that.
3: Checking
4: but
3: into rehab
4: to even mention that J.J. Watt was going to sit in and take over the lead role with Jim Nantz and Tracy Wolfson means something. That means that's going into the regular season. I would say probably the first month. Let it blow over, and then he'll come back. Are they auditioning J.J. Watt with Jim Nantz? Because he's on the B team.
3: He's good.
4: And last year was his first year in the booth, right?
3: Yeah, he's very good. I would have thought if they're making a major move and Romo's done, that Greg Olson would be on their radar to pull him over from Fox for
4: I wonder if he has promotion. An out in his deal for
3: a promotion, yeah, potentially.
4: But a promotion to another network is something else.
3: Yeah, it's a curious thing. And there are sometimes, as a lot of people know this now, companies can't just fire you. And even if they say this is cause, maybe there needs to be, hey, we're writing you up, essentially. This is, you're getting written up so that we now have on record this is what happens.
4: Right.
3: And then maybe they decide to let him go.
4: And then the next time it happens, it's not even a thought.
3: Right.
4: Yeah, that's usually how companies will go. All right, you get written up, and then the next time it happens, it's, all right, but this is the second time, so you're definitely out of here. But maybe it's not cause for them to fire him this time, especially if he gets this thing, he's not convicted of anything, and it's not jail time or on his record or whatever. it is. But yeah, we'll see. I'm surprised that that CBS put that out there. All right, let's stay in the NFL because Deebo Samuels signed a 1-year deal to go back to San Francisco with the 49ers because Ricky Pearsall, his knee is hurt, his right knee, and they were talking about maybe him being gone for the year. So I guess they had to make sure they had some insurance in the wide receiver room, and they brought back Deebo.
5: Okay.
4: Up to $7 million for that 1-year deal that he signed. Plus, the Saints signed Chris Olave to an extension, 4 years worth up to $132 million. That's $90 million guaranteed.
5: It's like 33 roughly a year. So in that range, nowhere near Jackson, of course.
4: No, and I think
5: getting
4: that
5: paid.
4: I think that's probably what George Pickens can look forward to as far as his dealings. And he's done out there his franchise tag this year. I think that's the price range. 33, 34, 35, maybe CD's deal. And I still in my head contend that the Cowboys have no desire to pay two wide receivers over $30 million. But if he goes out there and this offense is clicking like it is, maybe they won't have a – maybe they'll try again to see if they'll franchise tag him again so that 2-year deal will be worth up to about $60 million with the two franchise tags, and that'll be $30
5: million. Might as well if you don't want to do long-term.
4: Right, right. And I wouldn't – well, I can see why they wouldn't do it. They're going to try to use all the leverage that they can. But, yeah, I think that makes George Pickens very happy when he sees Olave get that extension.
5: He should. It's just another wide receiver getting paid that he probably views himself as
4: on par or
5: better than.
4: Yeah, no doubt.
5: And Olave is the number one option out there in New Orleans for Tyler Shuck. So the other thing, did you see, I don't know why this just kind of jumped out to me a little bit here. Talk about other sports ass. But CBS has reported its strongest PGA Tour viewership in 20 years. Since 2006, so far this year, the PGA Tour telecasts on CBS are averaging 3.5 million viewers, which is the best figure they've had at this point in the season in 20 years. And I wonder why that is. Because obviously, 20 years ago, with Tiger at his peak, everybody was watching. Like,
4: right.
5: It might not even be majors. You just wanted to watch anything Tiger was in.
4: Sure. And you just don't have that go-to golfer, I don't think, because everyone always thinks that Scottie Scheffler is not a needle mover. He's really good, and when he's in it, you're going to be interested because he can roll from 5, 6, 7 strokes back, and he's contending for a tournament. But I don't know if that just excites you to say, oh my gosh, Scheffler's on the leaderboard? Let me turn the television on and check it out. But there's no really golfer that moves the needle to me like that. DeChambeau could be one of them, but especially in the majors, he hasn't been in them.
5: No, no.
4: Yeah, I mean, don't know anyone else that you'll go, all right, yeah, I want to watch that dude. Rory has a little bit of that in him. I think a little.
5: Maybe a little bit, but not on the, of course, nobody was on that level, but I don't know. I just don't know, like, a random golf tournament. Majors are different because of the history of them. And I mean, hell, you can have some random dude none of us have heard of, and we're going to watch the four majors. At least on the weekends when you have some time. And there might be the TPC at Sawgrass, things like that. You might tune in regardless. But I just wonder, I don't even know where the hell they are this weekend. Whatever tournament's going on, what would it be that would get you to watch that tournament?
6: They're in Detroit for the Rocket Classic.
4: Of course they are.
5: Okay. So
4: the 8 Mile Classic.
5: The Rocket Classic. You've got Patrick Cantlay, Wallace, Cameron Young, some dude named Manatti, Lower, Clanton, any of those? So that's what, but it's on CBS, and apparently 3.5 million people are going to watch that. And look, I know Patrick Cantlay played in the Ryder Cup, of course, and I think that's Cameron Young, people know that name, of course.
4: I know the name, but if you tell me he's on a leaderboard, I'm not going to run to my television and check it out.
5: Okay, so Ricky Fowler's at 7 under. He's 3 back.
4: Is he still a name that moves the needle?
5: See, and I wonder that too. Jordan Spieth is 4 back of the lead. But am I going to tune in to watch the Rocket Classic? Because I'm more
4: not unless either Roger Clemens or Rocket Ishmael's playing. I want all Rockets. Then I'll tune in.
6: Dwight Howard? Former Rocket, yeah. James Harden.
4: Oh, former Rocket. Okay. That Rocket. Okay. I was thinking more nicknames, but I'm with you.
5: Yeah, I got confused too. But man, well, I didn't know they called him the Rocket.
4: Was the Rocket? I thought he was Superman.
5: What about Maurice Richard? Rocket Richard.
4: Okay, if his nickname is Rocket, put him in a tournament.
5: Old school, going way back hockey.
7: Pavel Just Bure, Space Rocket. Space Rocket. Is that too generic?
6: Rocket Raccoon.
4: Okay, let's go. No, all of them. I'm down with all of them. And I will watch that tournament. I will be one of the 3.5 million on CBS to watch that.
5: Okay. If all the Rocket people play, you know what? To be fair, that would probably get me into, especially if Rocket Raccoon was playing. So the other thing to get into here was some other sports.
4: He'd always find his ball. Always.
5: He would. The Rangers, they got the one in Tampa, which is what we were hoping for. Of course, the day game yesterday, they did lose 3-2, and they are back at it tonight, and they bumped everybody back, so the full arsenal of their rotation's ready to go. It's a big one. Starts in Houston tonight. I believe tonight's game is on Apple TV.
4: I think you're right.
5: Which is great, because I'll be able to watch it, which is fantastic. It's a 7:15 first pitch, and you've got Eovaldi.
4: Bulldog himself.
5: Eovaldi is on the mound, and again, it's one of those games. They are neck and neck in the West. Somehow, some way, the Astros are still right there. They are a half game back. Texas is one game over 500. The Astros are a half game behind them, and Seattle is 2.5 back now, 4 games under 500. But this is, again, keep in mind, big series. They made that trade. Is there another trade potentially in the works before Monday when that trade deadline hits, Monday afternoon?
4: I think I would say yes. And it's going to be a name that will underwhelm, but will have a special need for Texas. So, but yeah, while Texas, we were pretty, I don't want to say happy, but you're satisfied with getting at least one,
5: yeah, for sure,
4: against the best team in the American League. Houston just goes out and sweeps the Angels on the road. So no thank you to the dang Angels by putting a little pressure. But we all know, and I mentioned it, man, you go get 2 out of 3 in Houston, then you're fine. That's exactly how I felt this road trip should go. You go 3-3, you get 2 in Houston to put a little distance between yourself and the Astros.
5: Yeah.
4: You have a successful road trip.
5: Yeah, if you can do that, I think you're happy with that. And then you come back home and you get through the trade deadline. And this is the stretch, man. We are about to turn the corner into, and they are going to be in the thick of it. This is a playoff race season.
4: They I love the fact the that they pushed those two guys back.
5: Yeah, I think
4: with DeGrom and Eovaldi and DeGrom to make sure that they're playing against Houston.
5: Because this is love the series you need to get.
4: Yep.
5: So go down there to Houston and take this thing.
4: Take it. That's the OSS. We hop aboard every single day at work. Every single day at 11:10, we hop aboard the OSS for other sports stuff. Lunchtime is right around the corner. We will hear again from one Dak Prescott talking about his offense this upcoming season. But coming up next, we have The List, one special to Matt's heart. We'll do it next here on The Ticket.
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0: Ticket has won 5 Marconi Awards since the last time Jerry and the Cowboys won a Super Bowl. That streak looks like it's going to continue a while. 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
1: Shout out to the player of the day, John. 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Sean Bass joining Zach Bigley on the call. 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
2: Thank you, Travis. It is 11:36. Friday morning here with the Invasion. Donovan Lewis, Matt McLaren about to roll into that lunch hour. And we're going to kick it off with QB1. Dak Prescott spoke to the media yesterday out there in Oxnard. Had some interesting things to say and wanted to give you a chance to hear those. And you will hear, I don't know if you've heard that he created a nickname this year for the offense. And he'll explain why and where that came from. You'll hear that in Dak's own words coming up here in about 15 minutes. But right now, on a Friday at 11:30, it is time for The List. And we thought we would have a little fun with our list today. And it is simply something that it is not an exaggeration to say I consume every single day.
3: Yes. And you have, and we've said this before, but you have a pretty regimented, strict eating schedule. So every day at around, like you really, if we go late in one of the segments at 11:10 or whatever it is, we're supposed to break at 11:08, and I can see you reaching for your bag right when I'm doing the outro and I'm teasing for the next segment. I see your hand reaching for it.
2: Here we go.
3: It's time for you to consume.
2: Gotta fuel the beast.
3: Your first of your 2 breaks in a row lunch.
2: Yes.
3: And the first thing you do, you have your bag and you empty it out. And every day you have some sort of nuts.
2: And blueberries.
3: And fruit. Yeah, fruit and nuts mixed in.
2: Yes.
3: That's what you have. So now we decided, because you eat them every day, we need your top 5 nuts.
4: Try all these nuts.
3: All these is probably 6th. I don't know if they're going to make the list. I don't know. I don't know what Matt had on his yet. But I would say you will go first, since you are the consumer every single day.
2: I love nuts. Love them. I eat them not only here every day, but I also will snack on them at home. And they're very healthy. Well, most nuts. Not all nuts.
3: Yeah, we'll put a couple on here that aren't very.
2: But.
3: Oh, mine.
2: I just, man, I love them. And I eat them as a snack. Like when we go to camp on Sunday, I'll have to swing by a store and get a couple of bags to snack on throughout the day and in my hotel room and stuff, because that's what I snack on at the house. I mean, I'm a big nut guy.
1: Do you still have your SEC nuts?
2: I do. I've been opening one small package and mixing them in with my nuts I bring up here every day.
3: Nice. And I know they're going to be on the list, but man, there was they set out a nice, I don't know, basket full of what, like 50 packages of snack nuts.
2: Of pistachios.
3: And Matt went and grabbed like 7 of them at a time.
1: It was like us and Dr. Pepper from Dallas.
3: Yeah, exactly right. This was the pistachio SEC media day for Matt.
1: I think he checked a bag on the way back because he had so many nuts.
3: I'm surprised he didn't have to go buy a new one.
1: Right.
3: Just to store those and have to put it underneath the plane.
2: Yeah, I counted them when I got home. It was like 40.
1: Oh, my God.
2: That's a lot of bags. They were giving them out for free, and pistachios are not cheap.
1: Right. You got your value of those.
2: I did.
1: Nuts.
2: I will be able to eat on those for the next month or so. It's fantastic. So, my top 5 nuts. Number 5, the hazelnut. And I don't know if you guys are familiar with hazelnuts, but that is, I didn't have them today because I ran out yesterday, but the hazelnut is one of the nuts that I eat every day.
3: Yeah, okay.
2: So in that little,
3: I have to make sure I familiarize myself with the hazelnut.
2: If you see the picture, maybe you'll recognize it, but they're from the hazel tree.
1: Okay. I've never eaten one, but
3: I haven't either.
1: Their creamer is delicious.
3: It is. And I don't know if I've had one that have like mixed in a salad or whatever. I may have had that, but not just physically.
2: Yeah.
3: I've gotten a hazelnut and I've eaten it.
2: And they're good because they got a lot of vitamin E and magnesium in them, which are good things. And I like the taste. I like them. So that's part of the nut mix that I have. The one nut that I don't eat regularly that I enjoy quite a bit, and part of the reason is because these are not cheap, is macadamia nuts. I love macadamia nuts. But that might be the most expensive nut that is regularly available at the store that you don't have to...
3: It's Maddie Snake.
2: What the hell was that?
3: I don't know, but you're slithering around.
2: I was
3: going
2: to say seek out, and apparently my brain malfunctioned. It just goes... The water out of the refrigerator.
1: What the hell just happened?
2: God, that was so bizarre.
3: Hey, but you're crawling around the floor. Like, get back in the chair, man.
2: Man, all right. So macadamia.
3: Okay.
2: Number three, and these are the ones. Again, man, I love these. I won't say steal because they weren't charged. They were free. You could take as many as you want.
3: No one said you stole them.
2: But the pistachio. I love pistachios. And I like them when you get them like that where they're already shelled. Because if you get shelled pistachios, they cost so much more at the store than... pistachios in the shell, but then you gotta shell them, and they're so annoying.
3: I feel like that they're like the crab legs of nuts. A lot of work for not a lot of payoff.
1: God, they're good though.
2: They're so tasty. I love them. But the two nuts that I eat every single day, and you guys know what they are. Number two on my list of best nuts, walnuts. I love walnuts. I love them so much. Just they're such a tasty nut. I ate some today. I always have them in my pantry.
3: You're such a child, Baldy.
2: Did I say something wrong?
3: No, just keep talking.
1: You're doing great,
3: dude. He
1: can't
3: handle himself in there.
1: We're not doing a lot better in here.
3: Can't handle himself. Continue to talk, man.
2: Number one.
3: The grown-ups are speaking.
2: And you guys already know this. Number one, hands down, there is absolutely no question on this. If I could only ever...
3: I know.
2: If... only one nut was left, and it was for me.
3: And now you're doing it on purpose.
1: It's kind of hard to avoid.
3: Now you're doing it on purpose.
2: I'm talking about nuts.
1: Okay. This is serious.
2: Almonds.
3: We know.
2: Almond is the greatest nut there is. I love almonds. I literally eat them every day. As a matter of fact, a lot of times when I get home from the show, I'll eat another handful of almonds.
3: Just walk around like Skittles in your hand. Just actually, shaking them up and popping them in your mouth.
2: I like them so much that I have to set out how many I'm going to eat, because if I just have the bag, I will eat the whole dang bag. I love almonds.
1: He'll gorge himself.
3: But if they're healthy for you, it's not a bad thing, right?
2: Well, you never want to consume mass quantity of anything. But yes, they're very healthy.
1: They're like half a calorie a nut.
2: Almond's a very healthy nut.
4: It's not even really a nut, right?
1: An almond? What is it, a seed?
4: It is the seed of a stone fruit called a drupe.
2: It's true.
3: The drupe?
4: D-R-U-P-E. Drupe nuts.
3: Jeez, man. All right, I'll attempt
2: look at me!
3: To get through this list so Baldy will be okay. I do have the pistachio at 5.
2: I know what to say to that one.
3: And it was... I think
2: pistachios are delicious.
3: The bags at the SEC Media Day kind of turned me around, because I feel like it is a lot of work to try to get to the pistachio. Yes. But when they had it like that, and I had a couple of bags, not 40 like you. I had a couple. It was great. So I have pistachio at 5. I have almonds at 4. Classic.
2: Almonds
3: can't
2: are great.
3: Go wrong without almonds. I get a little specific when it comes to my top two. I will have peanuts at 3 because they're just classic. And... that's the only one that I don't mind working for. So if you're at a game.
2: Oh, cracking them out of the
3: right,
2: show.
3: Right, right. If you're at a ball game, that's way the best. That way. And I think that's why I enjoy them the most. I do love, the salted peanuts or whatever. But when you're at a game and you're just breaking them open and eating them, that's kind of taking the time away. It's almost like a fidget spinner. It's just kind of consuming you while you're at the game. Instead of me drinking beer, and I really don't drink at games, I'll get the bag of peanuts and work that all day. That's great. At 2, I'll get very specific on these last two.
2: Okay.
3: And I normally don't like pecans. But there's a place in New Orleans called Southern Candy Makers, and they make the glazed pecan that you can order online.
2: Yes.
3: That you want to talk about. And I know those aren't, you don't need to consume the whole bag of that, because... If pecans are healthy, then
2: it comes
3: you glaze
2: from a candy
3: them,
2: maker,
3: and it's not. But my gosh, those are the absolute best. As a matter of fact, when I get home, I will order a couple of those bags, and then I'll have them when I get back from California. They'll be right there. It'll be a New Orleans treat.
2: Those are always glazed nuts are always just delicious.
3: They are. They are. And number one for me, another specific, not just.
2: I think I know the actual nut. I don't know the specific.
3: The cashew.
2: Yes. I knew you were going to say that.
3: But.
2: I knew that would be your number one.
3: It's the, do you call them roasted, the glazed cashew that you get like at Bucky's? In the
1: in the little cone.
3: I will. Oh yes.
1: Oh my god.
3: The
1: gosh.
3: Cone to cashews.
1: Yeah.
3: Every time I pass by that establishment, I stop and get a cone.
1: They got to be the hot cone nuts.
3: Every time.
1: So
3: those
1: good.
3: Those are the best.
1: Okay.
3: And I try my best not to consume the entire cone in one setting, but that's very difficult. I have to get it out of my eyesight.
1: That's where you leave like five down on the bottom of the cone just to convince yourself.
3: And then once you get to the bottom, they have just the candies.
1: Oh, yes. Gosh, you just pull
2: all those
1: back,
2: things.
1: Shoot it.
3: And it's crunchy. Oh,
2: are you talking
3: gosh.
2: About the ones that have the pink little things on them? No. You would know what I was talking about if you were, so obviously not. I don't know how to describe it.
3: No, I don't know what you're talking
2: you
3: about.
2: You know what it's like a pink candy on a nut. This is not making any sense.
1: Yeah, I don't know this one. I don't know this one.
3: I don't either. Well, okay. That's the list. Baldy, are you okay? Did you make it?
4: We're so good. What a
2: you know what
4: Friday.
2: The crazy thing is, though, is that they actually are called, they're from the Droop family. It's true. I love nuts. I do. Oh, these. The pink thing.
3: No. You know, not those. Okay. I know what you're talking about. Those are almost like the.
2: Thank you.
1: I don't want to look up brittle. Nuts with a pink thing.
3: you will have to take so much training if you need that. So please don't do that.
2: I didn't realize that those were pralines. Huh.
3: It's 11:48 lunchtime.
2: Oh, I didn't know that. Pralines are almonds or hazelnuts coated in a crunchy red dyed crystallized sugar shell. Did you know a praline is an almond? You know what I'm talking about?
3: I didn't know it was considered an almond.
1: Yeah, I always thought they were pecan, but sure.
3: I did too.
2: Man, huh. Well, there you go. Nut talk.
3: Lunchtime is right around the corner. We come back. We'll hear from QB1, Dak Prescott, talking about this offense, and we'll do it next here on The Ticket.
0: The Rangers are hotter than the Texas pavement in July. 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Then make it a twofer.
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1: A better life with Dr. Sanjay Gupta.
2: There are lots of things you can measure to get an idea of how healthy you are at any given moment. Temperature, heart rate, blood pressure, just to name a few. But how about how healthy you will be and how long you're likely to live? According to a new study out of the University at Buffalo, two simple strength tests are pretty accurate at predicting longevity in older women. One is hand grip strength, and the other is how quickly people can stand up from a seated position without using their arms. By the way, I remember interviewing former President Jimmy Carter when he was quite old and being really impressed how he just popped out of the chair without using his arms. Not a lot of older people can actually do that. But I think the message here is that maintaining strength as you age is going to help you perform everyday activities, but also help you avoid injury and stay independent. I'm Dr. Sanjay Gupta, helping you live a better life.
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0: Ticker brought to you by Tarrant County College. Training camp continues in Oxnard for the Cowboys. Tight end Jake Ferguson giving a lot of credit to the team's culture this year.
1: It's special. It starts with Sade's top down. He come in and he doesn't just talk the talk, he walks the walk. And what he says he's going to do, we got guys, a lot of vets, a lot of older guys who have been through stuff, who have seen a lot of different places, and they have great voices.
0: Cowboys will take on the Seahawks in preseason August 15th. Another battle for the top of the AL West tonight as the Rangers and Astros meet in Houston. Texas has just a half-game lead over their division rivals, first pitch at 7:15. And following an arrest for operating while under the influence, Tony Romo been placed on leave by CBS. J.J. Watt will join Jim Nantz in the booth for the network. That is the Ticket Ticker. I'm Ryan Baldwin, Sports Radio 96.7, 13-10 The Ticket.
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3: Hey, what's that about? No, I ain't hungry. I don't want none.
4: What you talking about, man? What you talking about?
3: No, I said I ain't hungry.
4: Hey, Tommy, man, why don't you pass the brother one of them tater skins?
3: Oh, sure, bro. Yeah. There we go.
4: Pass that on down. Yeah.
3: Y'all get extra cheese on that?
5: For sure did.
3: Yeah.
5: Oh, hey, Cole. Hey, yeah. Want somebody buffalo wings?
4: Man, you know I do. The wings is the bomb, yo. Yo, Tommy, I ain't even know buffaloes had wings.
5: You so silly.
3: what are those? Hot or mild?
5: No. These are hot.
3: Yeah.
5: They don't make you sweat, though.
6: And we all know what that means. That means it is Lunchtime with the Invasion, brought to you by Matt Allsbrook, the Texas Law Dog, and Applebee's. It's Matt McLaren and Donovan Lewis. Happy to join you on this Friday afternoon. I know a lot of people like to go out for lunch on Friday. Thank you so much for joining us. We truly appreciate it. At 12:30, we will have Just a Sip, where we will unveil the August edition of the P1 six-pack. So looking forward to that. At 12:15, we say goodbye to a dear friend. She is heading back to college. She will join us in studio, and we will get to meet intern Krista. But before we get to Dak and hearing from him about this offense and what he's expecting this year, I will like again to reiterate the fact that the 8th annual Mullen & Mullen Injury Law Firm Donnie's DFW Domino Classic is happening Saturday, September 5th, we have a new spot. It is Club Vivo. 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It is going to be a fun time. 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You can also purchase a raffle ticket too. Get that SUV as we will raffle that off once again. You can buy a ticket for yourself. You can buy a compassion ticket where one of the mothers from At Last will have an opportunity to win that and change their lives. Of course, this does benefit At Last like it does every single year. And we are having a sprint to $1 million. A good year this year, Matt, and we will surpass $1 million total raised. Wow. For At Last from this domino tournament. September 5th, Club Vivo, downtown Dallas, is the 8th annual Mullen & Mullen Injury Law Firm Donnie's DFW Domino Classic, and we are so excited. Don't forget, D. Winters, the new linebacker for the Dallas Cowboys, he is a believer in At Last, and he is a supporter of this domino tournament. We will talk to him when we are at training camp about not only football, but At Last and this domino tournament. And we're trying to cross our fingers to see if he's going to come out and play. But he's definitely involved, and he is so behind it. He loves what we're doing, and he wanted to get behind it. We're going to have auction items to auction off to raise more money, some fabulous auction items, and maybe a couple of more big-time athletes that would join the At Last and Domino Tournament movement. So we're all excited about this. We're just getting started. It's the kickoff. All of the information right now is at theticket.com, including buying that raffle ticket and signing up free to play in the Domino Tournament. All right, earlier today, Matt, we heard from Dak Prescott as he spoke to the media yesterday. And we heard from him about why he wore the Super Bowl t-shirt and how difficult it is to win in the NFL after his rookie season. Mm-hmm. He thought, man, this is going to be easy. Not easy, but I'll be in this position every single year.
7: Right.
6: We'll one bounce here, one bounce there, and boom, we'll be winning. And it just hasn't happened. And now he's figuring that out entering year 11. But as we've talked about this leading up to us going out to training camp, where we will broadcast all next week, the main focus has just been on this defense and how improved they can be. And now he's going to talk about this offense and, hey, can they keep up with people having a year's worth of what Brian Schottenheimer wants to do? Can they adjust to the fact that people are going to gun them? And, you know, can they steadily improve with what they have? And now he talks about one of the top wide receiver duos in the NFL that he has on his team, and it's George Pickens and CeeDee Lamb. So let's hear from Dak.
8: It's exciting. They help me be comfortable. Those guys are ridiculous in their ability to get open, their ability to win in one-on-one. Right now it's just about continuing to communicate about the zones and where they need to be in certain timings, you know, when it's not man-to-man. But, you know, it's not only those two guys, you know, understanding that teams can double them and they can push coverage and not take them away, but make it really hard to get the ball to them. And then you've got guys like Jake Ferguson, Ryan Flournoy, Kevontae Turpin, obviously a run game that's only blossoming with the guys that we got up front blocking for him. It's exciting. And yeah, I know you asked about George in year two and CD, but they're just a compliment to this whole offense. And, you know, going into year two, we know that last year's success doesn't just carry over to this year's success. We know it's not going to carry over. And so it's awesome to see these guys, you know, in meetings and just walkthroughs, taking every moment, every rep serious, because we've got to be better than we were last year in our mind. And that's our standard. And we're going to push each other and hold each other accountable to do that.
7: He went on and listed, of course, more than that. And it's interesting bringing up Ryan Flannoy's name as well, as a guy kind of broke out a little bit last year that I think they expect big things from. It's curious on this offense because there's only so many targets to go around. And with full health, you do kind of wonder what that looks like, because fully healthy, it's Lamb, Pickens, Ferguson. Those are the top three options. And then like last year, Flannoy had 56 targets, but part of that came because CeeDee was out for a little bit. Javonte Williams out of the backfield had 51. Turpin had 38. There's only so much to go around. I do think it's doable to have a couple of thousand-yard receivers, but I do wonder if CeeDee hadn't missed time last year, is CeeDee at 1,400 yards receiving and Pickens is closer to the 1,000?
6: That's a great question. And I don't know. I don't know the answer to that. And I feel like that is the case, but I think early on maybe they did try to take CeeDee away a little bit more to see if George Pickens is going to prove himself. Like, they all know he had the talent, but is he going to fit in what they're trying to do? And yeah, the answer was obviously yes, and it helped because CeeDee was out for a few games. So you got George Pickens and the confidence that he was building with Dak. And now this year is going to be a bit different. I think they're counting a lot on Ryan Flannoy, and I think his targets are going to go up, which may take a little bit away from Kevontae Turpin and some of the offensive snaps that he'll play. I don't think he'll take away from Jake Ferguson. And don't forget, if they're going to have Jaden Blue play a bigger role in this offense, that dude can catch the ball very well out of the backfield.
7: He can, very much so.
6: Maybe that'll take some targets away. So I think it may be a little more balanced, and that you just can't take everyone away on this offense. And that's probably the exciting thing about it when you think about, can they replicate what they did last year? Can they get better? I think with the improvement of Flannoy and maybe bringing in Jaden Blue out a little more to spell Javonte Williams and his ability to catch the ball out of the backfield, I think that just expands this offense from some of the elements that you didn't have last year that you now have this year.
7: Yeah, and I also wonder how many more attempts on the ground they would like to have ideally, because Dak threw 600 passes last year. Only Bo Nix threw more in the NFL at 612. So that's how close he was to having thrown more than anybody else in the NFL. I don't know that they ideally, and of course they played from behind a bunch, so I don't know that if the season goes the way you want it to go, that you're going to have as many passes available to be thrown.
6: And they knew they just had to score.
7: Right.
6: Every single time.
7: And so I wonder, it is because they were 17th in the NFL in rushing attempts with 465. Do they want that to be better? Do they want to be more efficient running the football? Because we say that, and you look at the numbers that Javonte Williams had, well, if Jaden Blue can come in and give you a little bit more, I'll be curious to see. If there's 1,100 plays, roughly, in an offense for the season, what's their ideal breakup of how they would like that to look? Because that affects targets too, which affects statistics and honestly can affect money down the road for a guy like a George Pickens.
9: No, it's true. I just feel like they're really comfortable with what they did last year, because you give Javonte Williams 252 carries right. for 1,200 yards. But now that he's making $8 million a year, is he going to carry a little bit more of the load? Like, we didn't know what to expect out of that dude, and I don't know if they...
7: That's got to be about where they want. You don't want that dude doing 300, I wouldn't think. Like a Derrick Henry.
9: No, I don't think
7: like
9: so.
7: Like 250 is a lot.
9: It is.
7: But I do think, because Jaden Blue only had 38 attempts last year.
9: Yeah, the second most attempts on the team last year was Dak.
7: Right, which is
9: with 53.
7: Nuts. So do you want to take Malik Davis, who had 52 carries away, and would you rather see Javonte Williams with 252, or let's just call it 250, and then you're talking about Jaden Blue getting up there closer to like the 80 or 90 range? I think it's interesting
9: to see. I
7: will bet
9: you they will say that that's ideal.
7: I would guess, but it'll be curious to see if Blue can be who they think he is. Because if that guy... Man, I thought that was such a little nugget of gold that Joe Hoyt told us. If you missed us when we had Joe Hoyt on from the Dallas Morning News, covers the Dallas Cowboys, saying that Christian Parker, now that they're out at camp and they got an opportunity to talk to him, Christian Parker told him going into the season opener last year, they were worried about Jaden Blue because he's a home run hit threat.
9: And then he actually said in the first few days of camp, he looked and said, that speed is different. And we knew that. We knew that coming in because we said he has something on this that no one else on this team has. And that is the ability to take it 80 at any particular point. Right. Even when he struggled with his maturity and everything, he had the one element that they have been missing. So I know they are saying if that dude has anything between the ears and he can get on the field at any second, you can have that dude break it, and that's nothing but good things for this offense.
7: So the other thing that has emerged, and I heard this before Dak brought it up, apparently, he has a nickname for this year's offense, and it's, I think they're calling it GOTI, G-O-T-I, Greatest Offense There is what that acronym stands for. And he was asked about that, where that came from, and why he believes that.
8: As I just said, right, in year one and Shoddy and just the guys last year, a lot of times you have a lot of turnover, and we didn't have a lot of turnover, much turnover at all on our offensive side, right? We added some guys, and some younger guys are going to have to step up. So, you know, maybe we seasoned the group a little bit and guys are getting older, but we're close to some historic things last year. And when you have the guys that y'all have all just mentioned, whether it be the Tylers up front or be George and CD outside, or like I said, Ferg and Flo, and, you know, you almost call them the alternate guys because the other guys' names are so big, right? Why can't we be, you know? And just, yeah, let's be the greatest offense there is. You know, you've heard the greatest show on turf and all the other different nicknames. And so just, in our trip in Utah, you know, something I guess I thought about in the time leading up to that and just kind of presented it to the guys in our trip. And each and every one of them, you know, loved it or taking pride in it. And that's as cool as anything is to watch them take pride in it and watch them talk about it and say it to each other. And it's the way that we've been practicing. We're just going to keep pushing each other.
9: Well, you better get that tackle situation figured out.
7: You better do that.
9: Both sides, if you want to have the greatest offense there is.
7: Yes, and they were second in the NFL in yards, seventh in points. So there's definitely some room to improve. Right. And, of course, as we know, it was that greatest show on turf, the Rams. It's interesting that he brings that up. I don't even know if he realized that. That's the last team to win the Super Bowl after missing the playoffs for two straight years.
9: And they have to get a lot better in that red zone, as far as offense goes. They left a lot of meat on the bone. So you did, and because when I hear him say, man, we were doing some historic things, and you think about those numbers, they were below average. They were 18th in red zone percentage. So they left a lot of it out there. And of course, their defense was so bad in the red zone, the 29th, third from the bottom, that they have to go out there and you have to be perfect. So that's what we kept saying a lot last year, that if you know you have to go out there and score every single time, that puts so much pressure on your offense to be perfect that you know you're going to go out there and make some mistakes. And if their defense is better, and knowing that, all right, we can, you know, try a couple of things, but knowing we don't have to score every single time in order to be in games, if that's the case, I think that's going to make that offense better. And if their defense could give them short fields as far as turnover goes, that'll help out a lot as far as going down there and scoring pump points. It's a lot of things that this defense can do to help out this offense.
7: Yes, but the offense, to your point, yes.
9: But they're going to have to make sure that they continue to to get better, because when you get some tape, and you talk about that all the time, man, all right, now that you've shown me what you can do and I'm going to adjust to it, what are you going to do to make me have to adjust even more? And that's going to be the challenge for Schottenheimer and Clayton Adams in this entire offense.
7: It's hard to say that you're the greatest offense there is when you turn the ball over 21 times and the leader in the NFL turned it over 11. And the biggest thing, and this was something that we heard Shoddy talk about last year coming in that we thought might be different from McCarthy, it wasn't. This offense led the NFL in penalties. Led the NFL in penalties. You're not the greatest offense of all time if you're leading the NFL in penalties.
9: No.
7: So eliminate those, eliminate the mistakes, and we'll see.
9: The worst starting field position in the entire NFL.
7: That's like, not the greatest offense of all time. Well, it's not their fault.
9: But no, it's not. But, you know, just as far as having to move the ball the entirety of the field, knowing that you can't mess up, is something that they're going to have to work on, and the defense can't help them out with that. All right, lunchtime with the invasion rolls along. We have just a sip where we will unveil the August P1 six-pack beer, and we're looking forward to that. But coming up next, let's say goodbye to intern Krista. That's next here on The Ticket.
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2: 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It is a day off for the Cowboys at training camp. CeeDee Lamb among the players expected to speak this afternoon. They will be back on the practice field tomorrow. The Ticket team begins broadcasting from Oxnard all week starting Monday. It is a Texas showdown for the top spot in the AL West, a weekend series between the Rangers and Astros in Houston. Texas a game over 500, but coming off a series loss to the Rays, it's currently a half-game lead on Houston. Manager Skip Schumacher happy with where his team is right now.
3: I thought we played hard. We match up as good as anybody in the league. We face some, you know, almost every team now. We feel good with where we're at. Just offensively, it felt like, you know, we just couldn't get anything going against Seymour yesterday, and really ended up being a bullpen game today.
2: Pitching matchup of Nathan Eovaldi and Hunter Brown underway at 7:15 on Apple TV. Evo second in the American League with 10 victories. And CBS Sports has placed former Cowboy quarterback and lead game analyst Tony Romo on leave following his arrest last week. J.J. Watt will step in to join Jim Nantz and Tracy Wolfson. That is the Ticket Ticker. I'm Kevin Landrum, Sports Radio 96.7 and 1310 The Ticket.
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2: 12:17, it is lunchtime here with the Invasion. Donovan Lewis, Matt McLaren. As we roll forth, coming up in 15 minutes, excited because today is the day we will unveil the August P1 six-pack beer of the month. We've got the owner and the brewer from the brewery. He will be in studio with us, and we're going to go through a few of their beers. Known this dude a long time, very excited about it. Coming up in 15 minutes, but right now, it's just hard to think about. We have two summer interns, and one of them has to leave. Today is her last day. Her name is Krista with a K. And she has been a wonderful intern this summer, but she has to go back up north to her school. Hello, Krista.
5: Hello.
2: You're nervous?
5: Like, yes and no.
6: Well, we had you on before, Krista, because with the, what was the name of that group? K-pop group?
2: Envy, Furious, it was something weird like that.
6: Hyphen. I can't remember exactly what it was.
2: It was neither Envy or Furious.
6: She went down and reported on how long they've been in line. He did a really good job.
2: You did.
6: All right, Krista, you go to OU.
5: Yes.
6: What are your career goals? What are your aspirations?
5: So I would love to be a sports reporter or a sports anchor, and then also maybe a sideline reporter. Yeah.
2: Like Erin Andrews?
5: Yeah, exactly.
2: Okay. Laura Rutledge. Do you have somebody that you look at that, like one of those people that is the person that you kind of model yourself after or would love to meet or something like that?
5: Well, I feel like, especially after having Sam on the show so many times, and I mean, I've known her I feel like I've always just looked up to her, and I'm definitely,
2: she's awesome.
5: Definitely the one that I,
2: okay, you know. Sam Gannon, all right, from Fox 4, she's out in Oxnard right now.
6: So how long have
2: probably
6: you been
2: in the ocean.
6: Interested in sports? How long has this been your thing?
5: Well, I didn't necessarily play that many sports in high school, I only cheered, but, I was involved with like the baseball team in high school, and then I guess at the beginning of like my college career, I did stuff with like OU athletics, and then like the journalism program that OU has. And so I always, I've always thought that it was interesting, and I was like, it's fun to talk about. I feel like with sports, you have a little bit more leeway. You know, you can kind of be yourself with it, show your personality. And then it's fun going to cover all the different sports.
6: All right, this is intern Krista.
7: Intern Krista.
6: Her last day is today.
7: And it was Krista Intern.
6: That'd be great.
7: That would help.
6: And this is her last day as she goes back to Oklahoma for year number three.
5: Four.
6: Year number four. Yes.
7: So you're graduating after this.
6: Yes. Okay.
7: And then you got to be a real person.
5: I know.
7: Man.
6: Yeah. Adulting is hard.
7: Well, I would say, since you've been around us, you have seen how good life can be for one person and how bad life can be. So as long as you're in between, like if Donnie is the top and I'm the bottom, then if you're in the middle, then you should be okay.
6: I don't know if I like, well, if that's...
8: You'd rather be the bottom, Donnie?
6: I was trying to think that back. Let's run it back in my mind. Okay, that works. I think that works, Lando. Okay, that was a terrifying thought. So you have another internship that you've been working at a television station, right?
5: Yes. So right now I also work at K-10 in like the Denison Sherman area.
7: K-10.
5: Yeah. Which is crazy because those are my initials, right? And that's station, right? Yeah.
7: That's right.
6: Why are you doing your eyebrows like that? I don't know what that means.
8: I think she's doing a lot of gesturing.
7: She wants us to agree.
8: Audience okay.
7: I think she's like, all right.
5: I want some engagement, some involvement.
6: Yes. I'm with you.
7: We're engaging.
5: Yeah, so I do that, and I'm a sports intern there. Definitely, it's been really, really good experience so far, and I feel like pairing that with this has just been like a very good summer to end off on before I enter the real world.
6: Yeah, and that's you're getting the best of both worlds as far as television and radio, because when I was in school, it was, all right, you almost basically had to pick one or the other. We had one professor for television, one for radio.
7: Yeah, and a little different, for sure.
6: Yeah, the TV professor was a jerk. So I definitely gravitated towards radio because I did not like that professor.
7: Yeah,
6: and it worked out. It worked out. So have you enjoyed the television side?
5: I think.
6: Have they put you on camera yet?
5: Yeah. I like do mock anchors and I'll like do stand-ups here and there. And then like at Big 12 Media Days, got to do a few stand-ups. I think it's just cool getting so many different opportunities and like seeing how it is like in the real world. I think it's like really opened my eyes and made me realize that this is what I want to do.
7: Well, that's good.
5: Yeah.
7: That's really cool. Do you have a signature sign-off? This is Krista with a K for K-10. What do you say?
5: No, but that's clever. No. I just say, this is Krista Tenorio.
6: You sent us, and this is intern Krista. She's leaving today. Her last day, summer intern for OU, for her last year in college. And you sent us a couple of your stand-ups.
7: Mm-hmm. Yeah.
6: And good. I was going to... I guess we'll do it now on the air instead of critiquing. Yes.
7: So instead of just, I don't know. Like, you got to stop doing.
6: Instead of just texting it back to you. This is harsh criticism there, Krista.
5: Gosh.
6: It's not harsh.
5: Oh, no.
6: Yeah, you do. When you talk, you do move your hands a lot.
5: Yeah.
6: And you had the mic moving while you were talking. Yeah, it was almost
7: everywhere.
6: Like you were dancing.
7: It was like you were trying to cast a spell with the mic.
6: Yeah. Yeah. It's the only thing,
5: though. It's because I'm dancing at the same time while I'm reporting, you know, like multitasking.
7: Okay.
6: Why are you dancing?
5: Because multitasking, it's a skill.
6: Why is dancing going into the part of the multitasking?
7: Look, to be fair, I've never heard of a dancing reporter.
5: Exactly.
6: So,
5: see?
6: So that's your bit.
7: It's a unique angle.
6: She is the dancing reporter.
5: No, but imagine, no.
6: Okay.
7: Okay. All right. Do you go to all the games at OU?
5: Yeah, mostly.
7: All the Sooner games?
6: Mm-hmm. Have you enjoyed your experience up there?
5: I love it. Not only is it like a great campus, and OU has one of the best journalism programs in the country, and all of like my professors, and I just have like, I feel like really good role models there that lead me in the right direction. And then, of course, I have, you know, I've met so many new people, so many friends, so I just feel like it's perfect, and it's not too far from home, you know, just three short hours.
6: And we got the name drop Krista at SEC Media Day.
7: We did.
6: And it worked.
8: She helped like us. Gangbusters.
6: Yeah, seriously.
7: She us get John Mateer.
6: Like
7: his
6: one
7: piercing
6: dude,
7: blue eyes.
6: One guy from the sports department walked over and said, this is where Krista works, right? We were like, yeah, of course. So
7: like,
6: we
7: wow.
6: name dropped you, and you helped.
7: It worked.
6: We really appreciate that.
5: Yes, I'm kidding.
6: Hey, well, what did you expect?
7: Do you know the Oklahoma Fight song?
5: Not like by memory.
7: No?
5: No.
7: I was going to make you sing it, so oh, that's a gosh. Good answer.
6: That's your school. You should know that.
5: My singing debut, too?
7: Don't you have to know it?
8: Yeah, for the sorority?
6: No. Oh, you definitely know your sorority song, whatever you guys have.
5: It's because there's multiple. They're like engraved in my brain since freshman year.
7: What are they from?
5: I guess just like past alum have come up made with them. And, yeah. I think that's how it works.
7: Do you walk around and say Boomer Sooner a lot?
8: Technically, all songs are just made up.
6: That's true. They come from somewhere. No,
5: thank
6: you're
5: you,
6: right
5: Kevin.
6: About that. You are right about
7: is
6: that.
7: Is it the one that goes, Rocklahoma, Rocklahoma? You know that song? Okay, you.
5: Maybe that's back in your days.
7: You know what I'm talking about? Not my day. I didn't go there. My parents did.
6: Back in your day, old man. Back when they...
7: Jeez, I'm at that point. Back in
6: day. I know.
7: Back in my day.
6: Well, Krista, we can't thank you enough for your help. Hopefully this experience was really cool for you. Enjoyed having you here.
7: Yeah, you were great. We appreciate you.
6: Yeah, no doubt. And give us one thing that you learned. The top thing that you'll take away from working with this program the entire summer.
5: Okay.
6: Besides that.
5: I'm going to do a funny one and then I'll be serious. But, okay, starting off, I mean, I just think it's great to work with y'all and like such, I guess I look up to y'all as like role models. And I think it's great to see like how y'all do things behind the scenes and how much work and effort gets put into each show. So I think that's really cool. And just being in such a big market in sports media and just being to get here with you guys, learning so much, I think that's been very beneficial to me. But I guess something, my biggest takeaway would be, I guess, what to not ask on the sideline.
6: Yeah, we've given all you right. plenty of those examples of what not to ask.
7: All right. There it is.
6: No doubt.
7: Backwater.com all day.
6: Fantastic. Well, Krista, enjoy your time. If you ever need anything, please do not hesitate to let us know, to call us.
7: She made us cookies.
6: And I
8: ate them.
6: And a card. I haven't even opened
7: my card
6: yet,
7: but I did eat the cookies, and I was impressed.
5: Well, I've been making all them in there, give me a live rating.
7: It's impressive. Yes, I did.
6: Okay, you know what? I'll give you a live rating.
7: I can't make chocolate chip cookies. I probably just can't make your cookies.
5: My on-air debut, my cooking debut, my singing.
6: I know.
7: Man, you've done it all.
5: A woman of multiple talents.
8: I had the same struggle. It's okay. Just rip it.
6: What did you
8: try
6: this with?
5: I was trying to make them cute.
7: Yeah.
8: Ran out of drum roll.
7: They're definitely cute. I'd use a pin to stab it.
6: Okay, I was about to say. I know. I'm struggling. Really
8: use your teeth.
7: I don't even know where you get plastic like that.
6: There we go. All right, Krista. Very good.
7: Yeah, they're tasty. I love cookies.
5: Yay.
6: Although, if you just dump a pile of sugar and chocolate chips in a cookie.
8: Cookies are good.
6: It kind of works like that.
7: Did you use the chocolate chunks that they left in the Cumulus Cafe yesterday?
6: They did. Left two bags of them, too. But you know what? You might want to take this one out. I have cookies.
7: All right, Krista. We appreciate it. Enjoyed your internship. Thanks for being a part of this. And good luck in the future to you. And one day, perhaps, we'll be tuning in to College Game Day and see Krista up there on the screen.
5: Don't worry, y'all will hear from me next on The Ticket in a few years.
6: All right, look at that.
7: Okay, very nice.
6: I love it. I love it.
7: Coming up next, we will unveil the August P1 six-pack beer of the month for March. It's a little Just a Sip Ticket.
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15: I don't know about you, but my social media feeds are flooded with lotions and potions and gadgets, all promising to unlock different components of longevity. But if you log off, take a step back from all the hype, you'll find that the actual keys to a longer, healthier life are hiding in plain sight. There are four of them. Number one, nutrition. The Mediterranean diet really is the gold standard. Number two, exercise. You should be getting 150 minutes of moderate intensity exercise or 75 minutes of vigorous intensity exercise every week, plus strength training and stretching. Number three, sleep. Sleep is when your body and your brain repair themselves. You should be getting 7 to 9 hours a night. And finally, number four, often gets forgotten, socialization. It's not a bonus. It's a necessity for a healthy life, finding a sense of community, purpose, and belonging. I'm Dr. Sanjay Gupta, helping you live a better life.
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2: Thank you, Travis. It is 12:35. It is lunchtime with the Invasion on a Friday afternoon. Donovan Lewis, Matt McLaren, we will mix with the Sweet Spot. Sean Bass and David Mino coming your way here in 15 minutes or so. But right now, it is time for Just a Sip.
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11: One thing that I know, because I've talked to these people before, they're amazed at the quality of beer that we do have.
2: And indeed, that is true. And a reminder to find Sippin' on the Road on YouTube. As a matter of fact, they're in here filming right now, because today's episode of Just a Sip will be posted on our YouTube channel, Sippin' on the Road. We were out at False Idol Brewing in North Richland Hills last weekend, filmed an episode there. That'll be up soon. So if you're not following along and you'd like to learn more about the local craft beer scene, it's a great way to do it. Sippin' on the Road on YouTube. I think the new videos are really good. Got our Maple Branch debut from a month ago is up there now, so check it out. But right now, excited to do this. And speaking of Maple Branch, keep in mind that you can still get their beer today because it is the end of July. The Bread of Life Helles Lager from Maple Branch Craft Brewery in Fort Worth was our P1 six-pack beer of the month for July. And also, congratulations to Stuart and his wife, Alyssa. Stuart Maples, the owner and brewer out there at Maple Branch, they just had their latest baby, a baby boy. A new addition to the Maples family, so congrats to you guys on the birth of your son. But as we get set to head to California next week, Donnie, that means it must be August. And August 1st is tomorrow, which means today we are launching our P1 six-pack beer of the month for August. And joining us to unveil this from On Rotation Brewery and Kitchen right over there by Love Field, my buddy Jacob Sloan.
12: Hey, how's it going?
2: Good, man. How you doing?
12: Doing good. Doing good.
2: So our beer for the month, this is going to be called Just the Clip. Just the Clip. And it is a throwback to when we were talking about lawn care and how meticulous I can be with my lawn and how you guys are making jokes that I get out there and use scissors to cut the grass and all that. And so on the can, the label is a like AI version of me cutting the grass with a pair of scissors.
12: Yeah. We would have asked you to pose for it, but, you know, we were limited on time.
2: Well, that's fine because it looks way better than I do in real life. So if you see this can at On Rotation, because it's available now, The cans are out. You can swing by On Rotation Brewery and Kitchen right there off Lemon. I mean, it's right next to Love Field Airport in that area, available on tap and in cans. Mm-hmm. And this is, tell us about this beer.
12: So we're calling it a dry beer. And basically, it's a little bit of a hybrid of several styles. It's basically a little bit of a wheat-heavy base. We ferment it with a Saison yeast, so it's got kind of a little bit of a Belgian character to it. And then we did a dry hop edition of Motueka from New Zealand, which adds kind of a little bit of a lime note as like kind of its most prominent note, a little bit of peach on the back end.
2: Okay.
12: And then there's a lemon peel edition as well, which gives kind of like a citrus, like lemon pithiness. But the end goal is like it's basically drinks like a lager, has a little more weight to it with that wheat edition. A little more like perceived sweetness, even though it is like bone dry as far as like the fermentation process. And then that lemon and lime kind of gives it that little note on the back end that like leaves you wanting more. You
2: know? All right. Well, so, pour us some because Donnie and I would like to try this.
12: For sure.
13: Yeah, I'm going to say something to you that I haven't said in a while. Let's see those cans.
12: Yeah. There you go.
13: Oh, okay. That's spectacular.
2: That is a cool
13: looking
2: can. That's
13: a great can.
12: We try to do something special with the label.
2: Yeah, and it looks great. And of course, On Rotation Brewery and Kitchen, this is the third year you guys have done a beer with us, mm-hmm. and such a great spot. As a matter of fact, we were out there, what was it, maybe a month ago, we filmed a Sippin' on the Road with you and Dan, and hung out at On Rotation for a while. So you can see that on the Sippin' on the Road YouTube channel that we did. But here's our pour.
6: That is a little more than just a sip right there. All right. Yes.
2: Don't well, just
12: you know,
2: stare at
12: it. We brought our half-pour glasses, you know. Got to feel.
2: Oh, that smells delicious.
6: It does.
2: Okay. I'm excited to try this. That is very nice. God, that is super dry.
12: Yeah. Yeah, yeah.
2: Yeah, you get lemon for sure and a little bit of that lime kind of kick and almost like a little bit of like a... It's that Belgian, like a Hef almost, mm-hmm. in a sense.
12: Yeah, it's got a little bit of that like Belgian nose to it, but it's not overwhelmingly Belgian. That's why we kind of land on that dry beer style.
2: Yeah, it drinks so
6: good. And a little heavier than the lager. Yeah. It's not one
2: but it drinks really light.
6: Right, it does.
2: What's the ABV on this?
12: 6.3.
2: Okay, 6.3. So, man, really?
12: Yeah.
2: Dang, I would have thought it drinks lighter than that.
12: Yeah, it hides it very well. But yeah, to get the beer completely dry, you know, you kind of get, you got to mask a little alcohol in there.
2: Man, that is tasty.
6: It's good.
2: It is good. Yeah. And there's multiple. Yes.
6: Feels like every
2: good
6: sip
2: job.
6: You take tastes something different.
12: Thank you.
2: Yeah. Yeah. There's a lot going on in it, which is really cool, but it drinks so light.
12: Mm-hmm. Yeah. Super complex. But then,
2: And you can tell with the wheat base for sure.
12: In 100 degrees. And it's very refreshing, very light since it's dry. Doesn't stick to your palate, you know, like some other beers can.
2: That is very dry.
6: Yeah. That's pretty important to me also.
12: Yes.
6: Not sticking to the palate.
12: Yeah. We love dry beers, so like if you look at our portfolio of the stuff we brew, you will often find they're pretty dry. You know, if the beer doesn't fit that style, we don't. But yeah, a lot of what we end up drinking a lot of is.
2: So there it is. That is just a clip, a dry beer from On Rotation Brewery and Kitchen. It is available now. You can go grab a 6-pack or 4-pack. So I guess it is.
12: Yeah, 4-pack.
2: Grab a 4-pack, drink it on tap, swing by.
6: Yeah,
2: and, man. I'll tell you this, and I tell you this every time I see you. I swear, but it. And you've probably never been there at On Rotation. I got to take you because the fried okra at On Rotation is the best fried okra you'll ever have.
6: Okay.
2: It's insane.
6: All right.
2: The food, because it's brewery and kitchen, and the food there is actually really, really good. And we sampled some of that on that video for Sippin' on the Road that we filmed, so you can see some of it. But that's one thing I love about y'all's place is not only do you brew crazy good beer, but the food is fantastic.
12: Yeah, yeah. I mean, when we opened and added the restaurant side of things, we wanted to make sure, like, it was all really good. You know, you could rely on it. If you have somebody coming that's not going to touch beer, but they're going to eat with us, like, we want them to have as much fun as everybody else.
2: Yes, and you have nailed that. So I know that you brought a couple other beers for us to try.
12: Yeah.
2: So what else you got?
12: Let's see. Let's do OCOC next. So we did a Japanese rice lager, kind of as part of our World Cup festivities. We actually are almost out of it entirely because it was very popular. But, yeah, fun little light beer. Super easy drinking.
2: All right. Yeah. Fill me up. Or not fill me up, but, you know, give me a little bit. Yeah, these are, the Japanese rice lagers are really good because a lot of the times with these rice lagers, you'll get just a taste of a hint of sweetness from the rice that comes through. And you can tell because these beers, look how clear and clean that is.
6: Oh, yeah.
2: Just super light and easy. Yeah, these are really light, easy drinking beers. Trying to look through it.
6: I was.
12: Yeah, this one's just 4.7, so a little lighter. But yeah, a little bit of rice in there. Has like a cracker-like sweetness to
2: definitely.
12: It.
2: Definitely. Yeah, I've had this one before, and I like rice lagers a lot because they're super easy. They're very, very light beers, but like you're talking about, that rice gives it just a touch of sweetness,
12: mm-hmm.
6: I think if
2: which
6: you
2: is nice.
6: If you didn't tell me it was a rice lager, I think I would have been able to identify.
2: Oh, yeah?
6: Yeah.
2: Yeah?
6: We've been doing this a while now.
2: He'd be
6: I feel like I'm in. I think that's a rice lager.
2: You're like, I don't know. Where is that? Yeah, is that Japanese rice? Perhaps.
6: Maybe not knowing which, you know, where it's from.
12: The rice.
2: No, I know. Actually, I believe that you might have known that was a rice lager.
6: I think so. I'm really being serious.
2: No, for real. I agree with you. Because, man, that's easy. That is so... Both these beers, I mean, just the clip, the flavor on that is fantastic because there's multiple things going on. But these are, like you were talking about, as hot as it's going to be today and this weekend. You talk about
6: you crack
2: crushable.
6: This open on a patio. You are down in this one.
2: You could drink, at 4.7, you could drink a few of these, honestly.
12: Yeah.
2: Now, I wouldn't suggest Romo in it, but just if you're hanging out at the house, you could have a few of these.
12: Yeah.
6: You think that's going to be, we're going to call it that now?
2: Don't go Romo on me now. That's bad. He's such, he's a nice guy.
13: He is. Know? I don't know why you're saying that.
12: He is. And I'm a Romo fan. But yeah.
2: Aren't we all?
12: Yeah.
2: All right, Jacob. So you brought one more for us.
12: Yep. So this is another one we did for the World Cup. Its common name is Pants Drunk. Or calls Carl Sarikanit.
2: Pants Drunk?
12: The actual Finnish word. Yeah.
2: Okay. So the Finnish word is what?
12: Carl Sarikanit.
2: Carl Sarikanit.
12: How you say it, if you want to say the Finnish
2: Carl Sarikanit.
12: But we did this kind of for a Finland-Sweden beer, and
13: sounds like an actor.
12: Carl Sarikanit is, I guess, a phrase they use to refer to sitting at home doing nothing, usually on your couch in your underwear, just drinking, like being boring, basically.
2: Okay.
12: And it is apparently a common practice. We did our research, you know, before we named it.
2: Okay.
12: But yeah, this beer is a Baltic Porter.
2: Oh, yes, this is fantastic.
12: So, really nice. Yeah.
2: Go ahead. No, you.
12: Baltic Porter is going to be pretty big beer, but rather than it just being like really roast forward, there's usually a little bit of a sweet quality to it. So this one has a little bit of Belgian specialty malt in it, which kind of gives it a lot more like fruity character. There's no fruit additions to it, but like you'll pick up a lot of like fruit, cherry, and that kind of stuff.
2: Yeah, these Baltic porters you don't see a lot of out there. And I always say that if you see a Baltic porter, I think this is a phenomenal style. These are very, very good beers that are so full of flavor. And I've had this one before as well. I think this is one that we did on, again, the video that we filmed out there. And this is really good. A really good on-point representation of what a Baltic Porter is supposed to be. So I'll be curious, because I don't think, man, if we've done a Baltic Porter on the show, I don't remember it, so it would have been a while back. Fill me up. Yes, please. Thank you.
12: Yeah, every time we have someone order this, they ask about whether we actually put fruit in it because of the, you know, nose so on it, especially, just, and the flavor profile.
2: It drinks so light and easy.
13: Oh, it does drink easy.
2: It doesn't look like it's going to drink easy.
12: Yeah, yeah. And for a dark beer, it's actually lagered. You know, you ferment it with a lager yeast, so it's a little cleaner.
2: Yeah, and you can tell the body on it. It's man, but it's so full of that kind of, almost like a Schwartz beer type kick.
12: Yeah.
2: Where it's got that full flavor. You might get a little bit of those notes on there. Like those kind of dark fruits and a little bit of.
13: I was going to ask, what's the AAV, but I don't think that's right. That's like more like a contract.
12: ABV. So this one's 8.6.
2: 8.6.
13: Oh, my, it doesn't drink like that at all.
2: No.
12: Yeah.
13: This will get you in trouble.
12: Yeah.
13: If you're thinking.
12: If you lean towards the drier side, you know, you're not going to pick up.
2: That is just so good, man. That is a phenomenal Baltic Porter. And you just don't, because we were talking about that before, you just don't see a lot of these for whatever reason.
12: Yeah. We don't do a ton of just like straight up styles, but we did for the World Cup, and we're just very happy with it. I mean, and surprisingly, releasing a Baltic Porter in June was not, you know,
2: right,
12: a terrible idea. Like, a lot of people have been excited about it and enjoyed it.
2: They should be, because that is fantastic.
12: Thank you.
2: That is very, very good. So go check it out again. All these beers that we tried today, they're all available right now at On Rotation Brewery and Kitchen. And the P1 six-pack beer of the month for August, it is available starting today. It is just a clip, a dry beer.
13: Got with all Matt sorts of cutting grass with scissors on the can.
2: Really deliciously lighter than I thought drinkable beer, which was good. Trying to put it into a real quick wrap-up. But I'm going to take a picture of these cans. We'll get them up on my Instagram, at McLaren, so you can check them out there on Instagram. And they're filming, so please go to Sippin' on the Road on YouTube and subscribe to the channel, and you'll see this conversation with Jacob coming up here probably before too long. But, dude, always good to see you, man. Thanks for coming up.
12: Thanks for having me.
13: Really appreciate it. It is 12:49. Lunchtime with the Invasion is wrapping up. We come back, we will mix with the Sweet Spot. That's next here on The Ticket.
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2: I don't know about you, but my social media feeds are flooded with lotions and potions and gadgets, all promising to unlock different components of longevity. 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There are four of them. Number one, nutrition. The Mediterranean diet really is the gold standard. Number two, exercise. 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You should be getting 7 to 9 hours a night. And finally, number four often gets forgotten, socialization. 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I'm Dr. Sanjay Gupta, helping you live a better life.
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0: Day off for the Cowboys in Oxnard. They'll be back on the practice field tomorrow. Receiver George Pickens entering his second season with Dallas to play on the one-year franchise tag. He says that contract negotiations were never top of mind for him in the offseason.
1: Really, like I said, I left that up to my agent. So I was, even when we were 9-10 months from training camp, I was already thinking about ball. I was already training. So I kind of leave that to the people that can do that. For me, I just make catches, make plays.
0: Career highs for Pickens last season in every statistical category. 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The biggest series of the Rangers season goes down this weekend at Daikin Park in Houston. Rangers a slim half-game lead in the West, but the Astros have surged this season. After starting out 20-31, they've won 28 of their last 47. Rangers coming out of a series loss to the Rays in which they scored a total of 6 runs in 3 games. Apple TV has the broadcast at 7:15. And the 49ers reuniting with wide receiver Debo Samuel on a one-year deal worth $7 million. Samuel's 16 games with the Commanders last season with 72 receptions. That is the Ticket Ticker. I'm Kevin Landrum, Sports Radio 96.7 and 1310. 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
4: 12:57, lunchtime with the invasion. Donovan Lewis, Matt McLaren.
5: Now you can get with that Beastie Boys song, right?
4: This is fantastic. Because they're not singing. What is this?
5: A Brass jazz? Monkey?
4: Well, I know, but a jazz cover or something?
5: I don't know.
4: Yeah. That's really good. Man.
5: Thanks,
4: pretty
5: man.
4: Cool. All right, well, we are wrapping up our Friday show. We are back at it on Monday. We will be live from Oxnard out there 9-1 as we are headed to California this weekend to bring you all of what we see and hear at Cowboys training camp next week in California. And, of course, they're about to embark on their final show before heading to...
6: You okay?
7: What was that?
6: Final what?
7: Our final show.
6: Goodness.
7: Show is such a short word. I wouldn't think you would. Like,
4: yes, not snake. Did you guys hear that? Did you hear when I did Matt Snake?
7: Matt Snake?
4: Yeah. Listen.
7: Oh, I guess I didn't.
5: I don't know what you were trying to say.
4: I was trying to say the word seek, and it came. I go
5: seek. Issues with really short words. Show and seek.
6: Short S words.
5: Yeah. This gives them all kinds of problems.
7: Oh.
4: All right. That might be the most expensive nut that is regularly available at the store that you don't have to.
5: It's Maddie Snake.
7: You don't have to.
4: That's incredible, dude.
5: I just had my flute out.
6: Oh, Matt starts slithering left and right.
4: Okay. Oh, my God.
7: Red touch black. I think we're... See, is it red and yellow or red and black? Got to make sure.
4: Man.
6: He's not poisonous. Matt pops up out of the basket.
5: Why was that always the case? Why did that lure the snake out? You had to have the little flute.
6: And why were so many using baskets to carry snakes?
5: I don't know. Right. And then all of a sudden,
6: there's better containers.
5: And all of a sudden, there's the snake rolling out. Okay, Maddie Snake.
4: Hearing it in the actual phrase was like, I can't believe it was like that.
5: I don't know.
4: All right, well, here's Sean Bass,
5: David Mino. Duck on seek.
4: The sweet spot.
5: It's the spot.
6: Yeah, there's spot. Two S words in our show name.
5: You won't be able to get through it.
4: Sweet spot.
5: How you fellas doing?
7: Oh, so much better.
6: That is such
7: that's
6: a
7: so great
6: spike strip for you.
4: Apparently so, man.
6: Oh, that's great.
4: And you guys are going to have a show.
5: You guys ready for Cali?
6: I think so.
7: Yeah, man.
6: Yeah, we have a Sunday flight, just like you guys,
5: mm-hmm.
6: I believe. Same flight?
5: I think so.
4: Okay.
5: All right. Cool. We're all going to hang out at the Admiral's Club.
4: Party
7: Let's do
4: flight.
7: It.
6: Yeah, Admiral's Club before.
5: That'd be cool.
6: Get to feeling right.
4: Sip on some coffee or something. Or whatever admirals drink in their club.
5: Are you okay? That was, those were big pours in just a sip. Like, so
7: yeah, what are we drinking on today? I need some of this.
6: I don't see it in here.
7: Did you finish this?
5: I thought maybe you can handle yours a lot better.
4: Fill me up. Or not fill me up, but, you know, give me a little.
6: Goodness.
7: Feel me.
5: You've been on one today, dude.
6: I am not clicking on that tab, Matt.
5: No.
7: On vacation mode.
5: I'm not either. I'm going to.
4: What, you
5: politely decline that request.
6: Scroll, keep scrolling.
4: Fill me up.
5: Well, not fill me up. But,
6: Buttercup.
5: Fill me up.
4: Go. You're that or that snake. You just
5: give me a little bit. All right, what's on the program today?
6: Well,
5: man, what is wrong with you?
4: Give me a little bit.
7: I want this to keep going.
5: I don't know why. I don't know why.
6: NIT break, 2:35.
5: All right.
4: It's the end of my time.
6: We'll talk Romo Summit, 2:15. Oh. I'm sure you guys touched on that today with CBS.
4: Yeah,
5: that was the breaking news around
6: down.
5: 11 o'clock or something like that. No, a little before the news. 10:30.
6: Slight punishment, I think. But
4: we'll see.
6: And we'll keep our college preview series going today. We did SMU and TCU this week, and today talk about the Mean Green.
7: Yeah.
4: Okay.
6: And I wish I could tell you definitively what it's going to be, but
7: shock the world.
6: Your guess is as good as mine at 150.
4: They could go 0-12 or 12-0. Who knows?
5: That's right. Nowhere in between. Mm. All right, fellas, we will see you again in Cali.
6: Airport.
5: Yeah. In Cali. Looking forward to that. So we will be back at 9 o'clock live on the tennis courts in Oxnard, California. Matty Snake and Donnie Dew. Sweet Spot next.
4: Fill me up. Or not fill me up, but, you know, give me a little bit.
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11: How often do you stop to wonder whether you should share something that's revealing, maybe even embarrassing, with a partner, a friend, or even your boss? In her new book called Revealing, The Underrated Power of Oversharing, behavioral scientist Leslie John says doing just that can help you deepen relationships that are vital to your life. We need people to trust us in order to get things like love, friendship, and career success. That's what she told us. When you make yourself vulnerable by revealing something sensitive, it does make other people trust you. In turn, when you ask someone to reveal something about themselves, showing that interest will generally lead someone to like you more. Why? Because people like to be asked about themselves, she says. It also signals that they are discriminating and choosy, but in a good way. I'm Dr. Sanjay Gupta, helping you live a better life.
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0: 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Nathan Eovaldi's 5-6 with a 3.66 ERA in his career versus the Houston Astros as he prepares to make his 17th start against them tonight in Houston. He is coming off a stellar performance against the Mariners last Saturday in which he went 7 innings, gave up just 3 hits and 1 run en route to his 10th win of the year. Texas will face right-hander Hunter Brown at 7:15. It is an Apple TV broadcast. Brian Schottenheimer, second season as head coach of the Cowboys, beginning with training camp this week. His thoughts a couple of days in.
1: Well, we got some great screen work. I mean, that's something that we really want to work on both offensively and defensively. Some of the recognition and stuff, I thought that was great. I thought the communication in the run game was awesome from the offensive line. The defense has given us some really good looks.
0: First preseason game with Seattle 2 weeks from tomorrow. And Tony Romo placed on leave by CBS Sports until further notice following his arrest last week on suspicion of impaired driving. He has been ordered to appear in court in September. Former Texans edge rusher J.J. Watt will take over in the top spot along with Jim Nance. That is the Ticket Ticker. I'm Kevin Landrum, Sports Radio 96.7 and 1310 The Ticket.
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3: There's a difference. It's either the length is not right, it's too thin, it's too thick, it's just, you know, you find your sweet spot.
4: 1, 2, 3!
5: Tyler, say again.
6: Don't lie. Don't sit over there and lie to my face like that.
5: Well, to be fair, I wasn't looking you in the eye when I said it.
7: But you know, well, Adam Murray's still on an NHL roster.
5: Right, he's a pro.
8: All right. Every fourth liner matters.
6: Well, in response to Bruce's critique of where I rank in Stars hierarchy, my response is...
5: Got him. I think nailed to the cross.
9: The winner is.
5: Yeah, I gotta give it. I gotta say, Deddy won that.
6: Yeah,
5: hard not to put that in Deddy's ledger.
10: By the way, show more often with Bruce than with Deddy, so I'm gonna side with Bruce.
11: One other quick item, and I have to take a little personal joy in all this. Can somebody remind me what the Lakers' record is right now? Did somebody say 6-12? Oh, too bad. But
12: want some more gummy bears on the soft serve? You can, M&M's.
13: Oh yeah, 3 o'clock, Mr. Bitch.
14: Would you like a pedicure?
15: Thank you, Mino. Eatsy's Market of Bakery brings you the man who will only not eat pee. Man,
16: what? Wait, what?
12: Try one more time.
13: Start over. The man who won't
15: eat pee. Man brings you a man who will eat anything but not pee. Monto.
7: That would just
12: anything but not pee.
13: But not pee.
12: Only
13: eat that,
12: say,
13: pee,
12: right? That's what the word accept is for.
7: Went so except horribly for. Sideways.
15: The bad thing is I write it down too.
12: It sounded like you were just anything making sounds for a while.
6: I fed you that word for word.
17: Yet when you do a character like on 840, yeah,
15: flawlessly, it doesn't make sense.
17: So just do voices all the time.
18: But now you get to hear from three of the biggest personalities in sports history. Are you ready?
17: I'm also a homeowner.
15: Bingo.
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17: 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He's David Mino, I'm Sean Bass, and you, my good P1s, you have found the sweet spot on a Friday, the last day of July, 31st, 2026. Thank you so much for being by the radio channel. Justin Montemayor produces this program. At the helm, making this show sound excellent, as always, it is Matt Birmingham. And bringing you news with tickers at 10 and 50 past the hour, he is the Landalorian. He is the eater of beans. He is the cruncher of granola. It's Kevin Murray. Happy Friday, Dave.
13: Seabass, happy Friday to you. Our last show in studio for a week as we will be heading to the Admiral's Club on Sunday morning, getting on a flight, going to Santa Barbara, and then driving down the 101? Yeah, 101 to Ventura. And beautiful.
17: Thanks to the greatness of our official airline, American Airlines,
13: for
17: not only hooking us up with Admiral's Club, but just being...
13: Yeah, David Robinson's club.
17: Being our go-to airline when we go on these trips.
13: Can't wait. How much, if at all, have you packed so far?
17: Zero. Are
13: you're a last-minute packer?
17: I have things that need to be done between now and then. We've got a Frisco Rough Riders game
13: Saturday night
17: here on the ticket.
13: A huge one.
17: That needs to be called against the Corpus Christi Hooks.
13: Ooh, affiliate, rivals.
17: The affiliate of the Astros, who the Rangers will be taking on this weekend down in Houston.
13: Do they have their version of the Silver Boot?
17: I don't think so, because they play so many damn games
13: that's right.
17: per year. But, yeah, going to see some Sebastian Walcott in person. He's hit, I think, 900 feet of home runs so far this week. But, yeah, that'll be fun Saturday night. So tune in for that, me and old Zach Bigley. This is the final Rough Riders game we call on the ticket this season. Our Saturday six-pack is complete this coming weekend. So check that out. And we have a big, fun presentation today, 2:35. We have the NIT break. Congratulations to our friend Mike Ducey of Fox 4 for taking the big e-break today at 7:55 as he forgot his name on air, which was pretty great. But Justin promises us a deep batch coming up at 2:35 today. We will get into the Tony Romo kerfuffle. As since we last talked at length about Romo after the body cam footage was put out there and we discussed it 2 days ago, yesterday we found out there was an open container inside his Jeep that was pulled over by Wisconsin authorities, and he has now been punished by CBS. He is on leave. So we'll talk about that at 2:15 along with some other sports notes. We have our college football preview series rolling on today. We did SMU and TCU this week, so we round out the local three by talking about my Mean Green of North Texas, who have to absolutely mash the reset button after the mass exodus up to Stillwater with Eric Morris. And we'll talk a little Caleb Downs, who's making an immediate impact just two practices into Cowboys camp. He is a noticeable figure on the defensive side of the ball as the 12th pick is already looking like one of their leaders. And that's going to be a lot of fun. But here in the top spot, we need to talk about something that happened to our very own Monto on the way in today. Now, Justin, you have about, what, 20, 30-minute commute every day, I want to say, somewhere in there?
4: More or less.
17: And today, you're running a little behind because you encountered something that I encounter every now and again coming to work in the morning. That is the funeral procession, right?
4: Yeah, it was right by the cemetery, the Restland Cemetery over by Richland College, sure. If you kind of know where that is. Mm-hmm. And first thing was...
13: The wrestling cemetery?
17: Restland.
13: Oh, I thought you said wrestling. I was like...
9: I was there.
13: Okay. Yeah. The Von Erichs are there. And
17: that's where they lowered Andre the Giant into the ground.
13: I'm about to have some more questions.
4: Mankind and Mr. Socko are going to be buried together.
17: Sure.
4: No, this was Restland. And okay. Yeah, the first thing I noticed was the number of people this person had, super envious of, because there were hundreds of cars going to whoever this person was funeral. So must have been a good guy or girl. But I had to sit behind that for a little bit, and then I finally get up to a train track or like a dart track, and I'm sitting there for a while too as the arm is just stuck down for like 10 minutes. And I'm sitting there waiting. I'm debating, do I be the guy that goes around the other side of traffic and go around the arm, because there wasn't even any dart rails going by. It was just stuck there.
13: Right.
4: And eventually one did go by, but as we're waiting, this cop from the funeral behind me comes over to see why everyone's sitting here waiting, and he was a big boy.
17: Really?
13: And he's on a motorcycle.
4: He was on a motorcycle. And
17: you showed me the photo earlier, and the first thing that came to mind was Billy and Benny McRae, known as the McGuire twins from the Guinness Book of World Records, the largest twins, in, at least at some point in time, because everybody growing up in elementary school would go through that book in school, and they would always remember that photo of those twins.
13: And yeah, when you said you saw a big old cop, I was like, okay, maybe I'm thinking, you know, big muscle-bound bodybuilder type.
4: Like Tyron Smith is
13: yeah.
4: a cop.
13: Yeah. No. This guy, he's got a lot of ass to him. He's got a wide load riding this little bitty bike.
4: Yeah, definitely the biggest cop I've ever seen. And then on a motorcycle just makes it even more ridiculous. And I was thinking about him the whole time. And yeah, I show him to you guys and we start digging into him, and I am not the first person that's encountered him, apparently, in Dallas.
17: No, if you just type in fat motorcycle cop, multiple yeah. images and TikTok videos of this guy pop up.
13: And we're trying to figure out if it's the same guy, because most of the pictures look just like the guy that Justin took a picture of. We're like, okay, there can't be multiple people that look just like this on a similar traffic bike, and we're looking at background stuff. We're like, okay, there's Reunion Tower. This is definitely the same guy.
17: Yeah.
13: There's no way that there's multiple police officers in Dallas that are that size that are motorcycle cops. Yeah, this guy's like viral.
4: Yeah. At least, yeah, somewhat around here. And I guess come to find out, too, as we use this as a learning opportunity, mm-hmm. which is always a an ideal outcome.
17: That's what we do here on Middays. We try to learn.
4: Yeah. Right. We're trying to impart knowledge.
17: We're not like the hard line that pretends we know everything.
4: Mm-hmm. We're not joking.
13: Yeah, we really don't know anything.
4: No.
13: We just speculate.
4: Right. Well, even in this case, we're not speculating. We're telling you that we found out that this guy apparently only does, like, blockades. What was the name of the unit? Mobile blockade unit?
13: Yeah, and I guess these are either, and it maybe depends on the police department, the city, but some are, like, off-duty police officers. Some are volunteers that will, I don't know where they get the bike, if this is from the police department, but it doesn't say, like, the bike doesn't say DPD or anything on it. It just says traffic.
17: Huh.
13: And I believe this guy is only used for funeral processions. Or maybe just like, you know,
4: whenever they need to set some kind of blockade.
13: Maybe something like this. Yeah.
17: Maybe when
13: the president's in town.
17: The World Cup was here, they would get the...
13: they get the big old cop.
17: The escort.
13: Yeah.
17: Just go down 30.
4: Yeah, because he puts the unit in mobile blockade unit.
17: Just clear a path.
4: Yeah. And yeah, I was like, all right. I mean, contract out that work, I guess. You don't have to pay overtime to police officers or yeah, bring them in off the streets. Just go get big boy on the bike.
13: There is another picture of this guy, and he does have a gun on his side, so maybe he's
17: off duty
13: police officer. I'm not really sure. Yeah, I'd like to figure out who this guy is. Maybe he's a P1.
17: So if you know what we're talking about, 888-787-1310.
13: Yeah.
4: I mean,
13: or call the helpline.
4: Maybe he's listening. We have no idea.
17: I hope so.
4: Yeah, maybe he is listening. It was jarring because you don't normally see a larger set police officer, and immediately you're thinking about, okay, like, if this guy has to get into a situation where he has to scale a big wall.
13: I mean, maybe he's really athletic, and we just don't know.
4: I hope so.
13: He can run like a 4.2 40.
17: He's like a pulling guard.
13: Yeah.
17: Like, whoa, my God. How do you get just to the second level so fast? But Justin had the hypothetical for us after kicking this topic around for a few minutes. What was it exactly? What dollar amount were you throwing out, Justin?
4: The original amount was $20,000.
17: Okay.
4: For the next year, everywhere you go, and this person, we won't have to say it's just this guy, just a larger guy on a bike.
17: Mm-hmm.
4: He is your only mode of transportation, and you have to ride bitch behind him and basically hold on to him everywhere you go.
17: Just for dear life.
4: And that is the only way you can travel.
13: Do you get to skip red lights? Ooh. Yeah.
4: You know what? We hadn't considered that, but let's say,
17: this is like a police escort.
13: Oh, 100%. Yes.
4: But you're holding onto the back of a big old bike cop, and if you have to go to the grocery store, you got to get this guy. He'll be down there waiting for you. But every day to work,
13: you're
4: holding onto the back of him.
13: For 20 grand?
4: Yeah.
13: Man,
4: you
13: that,
4: said easily
13: dude, yes.
4: John said he would need six figures.
17: I would need a lot of money.
13: You don't
17: for
13: have
17: this.
13: To pay for gas for an entire year.
17: Yeah, that's
13: everywhere
17: true.
13: You want to go, and he's just there for you, right? Like
4: right,
13: going to work, he's there waiting.
4: Yeah, he's your driver.
13: If you want to go to a game in Arlington, he's there waiting for
17: but
13: you.
17: What if
13: you don't have to pay for parking. He just drops you off right in front of
15: but
13: the
15: what if
13: the
15: you
13: front
15: have to get
13: doors.
15: Somewhere in a hurry?
17: Yeah, what if
13: well,
17: you
13: he's
17: have
13: a
17: to,
13: police officer.
17: He could probably get the escort.
13: Yeah.
17: My concern is, it's 105 outside right now. I don't even want to be in my car with the AC blasting right now. I sure as hell don't want to be on the back of
13: a
17: motorcycle.
13: And he might smell a little bit.
17: Trying to hold
4: he's
17: on.
4: He's just crop dusting
17: life. Yeah. And then what if it's raining? What if it's icy? I mean, the conditions.
13: It makes part of the adventure.
17: Yeah.
13: Makes it exciting.
4: In front of you is probably not hitting you.
17: I don't feel like 20 grand is enough. I feel like it needs to be higher. And what about going out with the family or going to...
13: Well, they can drive behind you.
17: So my wife and the kids are in an extra car.
15: Buy a sidecar. Yeah.
4: Buy a sidecar.
13: You walk her out to the curb and you say, I'm getting $20,000 for this for 1 year. Like, you can drive for 1 year.
4: That is 1.8 oboes.
17: Say, yeah. Not even
13: you
17: two
13: can get
17: oboes.
13: You two oboes.
17: Not even two oboes.
4: I just love
13: practice
4: it because
13: oboes for this.
4: If you did that, Mino, I would follow you everywhere.
13: I would gladly do this for 20 grand.
4: Holding on to the back
13: without
4: of this guy
13: hesitation.
4: Like a baby koala. everywhere you go.
17: Like it's Yoda on the back of Luke on Dagobah.
13: Yeah. And you get used to it after a while. Like it might be, it's going to be a pain in the ass in the summer when it's hot. It's going to be a pain in the ass in the winter when it's cold. And yeah, you're probably not going to be able to really go anywhere when it's raining.
17: Yeah.
4: What are you going to do? Okay. If you, Sean at least is already married.
13: 20 grand.
4: What if you want to go take out a date and you're like, I'll have to meet you there. I got to ride behind my.
13: I'd have a great icebreaker story for the first date.
17: But after a while, that would run pretty thin. With
13: I mean, it'd be pretty funny.
9: It's just a year, though.
13: Yeah, it's
17: not permanent.
13: 12 months by July 31st, by the trade deadline of next year, when Corey Seager's getting traded for a second time, you'll be able to drive your own car again.
17: Yeah, I like being in my car,
13: and you don't put miles on it.
17: How am I going to listen to the ticket?
13: I got your AirPods.
17: Yeah, that's.
13: You put the noise cancellation on?
17: That's fine, I guess, but it's not the same.
4: We also talked about, too, just how much to be in the sidecar.
13: I think the sidecar would be
17: way better.
13: Sidecar would
17: be easier.
13: Yeah.
17: That would be much easier.
4: You could be so social. Beaten by it.
17: I mean, you could get things done. You could bring a book.
13: Yeah.
17: You know? But what if he's so heavy you're up, like, off the ground?
4: Yeah, we did.
13: Got to put some bricks at the bottom of it to weigh it down.
4: We did think about that, but I don't know. A year is a long time.
17: That is a long
4: By
17: time.
4: By March, I'm probably pretty beaten already.
17: I mean, just the end of the summer between now until late October when it finally starts feeling okay outside. You're just going to have perpetual swamp crotch. You're going to smell like a billy goat.
13: To where...
17: For 20 grand, that's not
13: 20
17: enough.
13: Grand,
17: that's not enough.
13: 100%.
17: It's not enough.
9: Tax-free lump sum, you still wouldn't do it?
17: I don't think
13: like,
17: so.
13: I would say...
17: I don't think so.
13: I would bargain my way down. I'd say 50 grand, but if you got down to 20, I would absolutely take that. To not have to drive for a year.
4: It feels like Lando is going to be the lowest amount here.
9: I'll do it for 20 bucks.
4: For a year.
13: Do it for a 40 ounce.
9: Yeah, and some beers.
4: We could probably get this set up for $20.
13: Yeah, we need to find this guy first and see if then we can work it out.
17: But if he can police escort you everywhere.
13: Oh, yeah.
17: That would be actually okay if you were... running late, but then you're inconveniencing everybody all the time on your commute to work.
13: All right, let's change
14: That's
13: this.
14: Great, everybody.
13: How much would you pay to have this guy as like you're driving, everything's the same, but he's your private police escort everywhere you go.
4: Is your lead blocker?
13: Yes.
17: That's great. Yeah.
13: Yeah. So you don't have to stop at stoplights. He's just right in front of you.
17: Yeah, there's
13: He's
17: no
13: setting
17: downside
13: up the,
17: to this.
13: Like, how much would you pay for, like, you're not getting paid, but you have to pay for this.
17: Ooh, I don't know if I'd pay 20 grand.
4: Yeah, I wouldn't pay a lot, but I mean, there's a little
13: pay. Okay, how about you ride bitch with him for, let's say through the football season. So let's say about 6 months, and then you get him as your private escort for 2 years.
4: Well, what do you mean if I was just my private escort?
13: As your... motorcade.
17: As your lead blocker.
13: Yeah, you're not... You're not boofing.
17: Whoa.
4: That's a lot of big boy friction, me and that guy. Mean, he's my escort.
17: Can you say that?
13: Norm said it. Boofing is the sound dogs make.
17: Okay.
4: Yeah, okay. I suppose.
13: That's really a thing.
17: That's your escape hatch.
4: I'm probably just sticking to my truck. I'm just going to drive myself and not worry about... getting this guy involved.
17: Yeah, I'm very selfish about my own commute time. I like being alone with my music or my thoughts.
4: Ham would be the funniest because Ham would look like a little bug on this guy's back.
13: Oh, yeah.
17: Absolutely.
4: He's just holding on to
13: life. You just don't even see him.
17: Hey, it's Friday. Let's take this call screenless. I see one phone call. We put out the number. I'm curious if this is actually anything. Hi, P1. You're on the air.
19: Hey, I hear you guys talking about this. Not cop, so to speak.
17: Uh-huh.
19: He is not an officer.
17: Okay.
19: All he does is escorts. I've been in escorts with him before for years.
17: Okay.
19: He is nothing but an escort motor officer.
17: Are you an officer?
19: I am.
17: Well, thank you for protecting and serving.
13: Tell us about that job. Like, it's not involved with the police department. You just sign up to do this? Is it? And
19: no.
13: I'm curious about the bike, too.
19: Yeah, no involvement with the police department whatsoever. A buddy of mine owns his own escort company, and he gets hired out to do NBA teams, funerals, any kind of big events. Like, we did World Cup events, put people to the stadium, that kind of thing.
17: So, he dresses as a cop, though. Is that...
19: We carry a firearm with us just because we look like we're officers. Now, I'm an actual police officer, so I'm allowed to carry, but...
17: Right.
19: some of these escort guys actually carry weapons because the public doesn't know the difference. Mm-hmm. They see a guy on a what looks like a police bike. They assume it's a police officer.
14: Could one of these escorts go rogue and start pretending to be a cop in certain situations? Has that happened?
19: I would hope not, because a lot of these guys who've been doing escorts have been doing it for years.
14: Huh.
19: Like a couple of decades, probably.
14: Interesting.
19: There's different escort businesses around the Metroplex. I know of at least three.
14: Okay. Well, we learned something today.
20: Yep. And if
19: indeed.
20: What if the people on the road don't obey the police escort? Like, can these guys pull you over or anything, or are they just there on their motorcycles?
14: Oh, they would have to report.
20: No. Right.
19: The only thing we do is we just clear traffic to get the funeral procession through. And people don't pay attention. They don't pay attention at all. You know that. And they don't pay attention to regular police officers and vehicles. So we just push them to the side of the road and make them stop. And, I mean, if they want to go around this, they can. But usually people are polite enough to realize it's a funeral, so they stop.
15: How much money for Lando to ride with you for a year?
19: Give me a sidecar and come on.
20: Okay. In.
14: I'm down.
20: Lando, I want to make this happen. What's your name, sir?
19: Mike.
20: P1 of the day, Mike.
14: Absolutely.
20: Look at this. We learned so much from Mike.
14: Thanks, Mike.
19: You're welcome.
20: Good dude.
14: Okay. It's 1:30 here on the Sweet Spot. We learned a little something here. Coming up next, let's get to the big damn deal of the day. Caleb Downs making an immediate impact, and number four has taken notice.
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26: 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But if you log off, take a step back from all the hype, you'll find that the actual keys to a longer, healthier life are hiding in plain sight. There are four of them. Number one, nutrition. The Mediterranean diet really is the gold standard. Number two, exercise. You should be getting 150 minutes of moderate intensity exercise or 75 minutes of vigorous intensity exercise every week, plus strength training and stretching. Number three, sleep. Sleep is when your body and your brain repair themselves. You should be getting 7 to 9 hours a night. And finally, number four often gets forgotten, socialization. It's not a bonus. It's a necessity for a healthy life, finding a sense of community, purpose, and belonging. I'm Dr. Sanjay Gupta, helping you live a better life.
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2: Sweet Spot on a Friday, Sean Bass, David Mina, we got Monso, Ham, Lando. Big fun Friday show as we will end the week with the NIT break, the best of the rest. That'll be 2:35. We have a sports squirt at 2:15 involving more developments in the Tony Romo CBS situation. We continue to take a look at a college football program. And today we focus on the University of North Texas Mean Green, right up 35. We'll see how... what your alum base is looking like this year. But right now, it's 1:39 here on the Sweet Spot.
0: It's the Sweet Spot's Big Damn Deal of the Day.
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2: Sponsors?
4: BFW Security.
2: Football is in the air, Sean. Training camp is underway. A lot of our football friends, we're seeing videos and pictures out in Oxnard, California. We'll be out there doing our shows next week.
5: Yeah, today there's no player practice. We had our first two unpadded practices of camp the last 2 days. And I believe Monday when we're out there doing our show for the first time, that will be the first padded practice.
2: Can't wait. Can't wait to see it.
5: That's when things get real.
2: Yeah, and there's a lot of optimism in the air, not just the offense that we talked a lot about yesterday in the Big Damn Deal, but also I've just been thinking about the defense a lot and just the bright spots of it. Of course, the big changes, bringing in Christian Parker, a new scheme. It's going to look a lot different. We imagine it's going to be a lot more attacking, a lot more physical. You're going to see a 3-4 front, which is... You're going to see multiple fronts on this defense, a 4-2-5, a 3-4, and
5: you'll
2: running
5: see five
2: situations.
5: Down linemen at times. It's going to be very multiple.
2: Yes, and the big name in all of this, outside of Quinnen Williams, is I think the name that Cowboy fans are the most excited to watch this year, and that's your first-round pick, Caleb Downs, and how he's going to be used, what he's going to be like as a rookie, and... I mean, we all watched him at Ohio State play a ton. We saw him as a true freshman at Alabama. And just taking him and a young, smart defensive mind with Christian Parker, how is he going to be deployed?
5: Well, it's interesting because in college, I believe I read he only allowed one touchdown pass in his career. Now, he'll be tested. There will be some growing pains as a rookie. But the chess piece that he is, you can use him at just about every level. He's going to be blitzing off the corner. He's going to be rolling down in the box and run support, and he can be over the top in free safety. He's going to be everywhere.
2: And he's going to disguise where he's at.
5: Exactly.
2: Like, you might see him in the box. You might see him at the line of scrimmage. He drops back. You might see a double high safety look where he's in at safety, and he rolls down. Like, you're not going, and that's kind of how most NFL defenses are. But just because he lines up somewhere, that doesn't mean that's going to be his assignment.
5: Well, and early on so far in these practices, I know he's dubbed as safety, but he's been working as the starting nickel corner for the Cowboys. And that's a growing, expanding, important role in the NFL these days. And yesterday, Dak Prescott, who we talked about at length yesterday, was, you know, spent 20 minutes on the podium on the tennis courts talking to all the reporters, and they asked him a multitude of things, and they eventually got around to Caleb Downs, and he was going on and on and on about how much he respects him, how he already looks the part, he's smart. And if you could play clip three here from Dak Ham, this is him talking about him being used at slot corner and just how vital that is and what it could unlock for this defense.
6: I mean, I think it's as much as how great the pass catchers have gotten. And when you got guys like CD, Jackson, Smith, and Jigba, Jamar, Justin, you name it, they're not playing on one side of the field, and they're not playing just outside. Those guys are moving around, and that's what makes these offenses great, when you can move these type of guys in and out, in and out. And so if you don't have a guy that can travel with them, if you don't have a guy that can match up and play that, you're putting yourself in a bind. And he not only has to travel and, you know, get inside when that guy goes inside, but he also has to stop the run. And so to have a guy that can do that, to be versatile, but more importantly, physical, that's what makes great defenses great. And as you just said, it's just the way that this game has kind of developed into, I don't want to say a passing league, but it's a lot more pass than it ever has been. And it's almost pass first, then run. So you need a guy in there that can slow down that star receiver when he moves inside, but yet fill the B gap, the C gap, or whatever he needs to, and hold the integrity of the defense.
5: And by Dallas going to this 3-4 under Christian Parker, and it being such a passing league and so many teams run 11 personnel, you're going to have Caleb Downs on the field all the time, mm-hmm. along with your new safety and Jalen Thompson. Jalen Thompson is the savvy veteran who's always in the right position. And now you have Caleb Downs, who is going to grow into that, I think, very quickly. So you're going to have those two guys on the field all the time.
4: Yeah.
5: And it'd be a rundown, it'd be a pass down, it doesn't matter.
4: And you talk about just a prototype of a modern NFL defensive back.
5: Yes.
4: You know, this isn't what it was 20-plus years ago with Roy Williams as a safety that's just hanging back and then making big hits that you can't make anymore. This is a dude that, just like you heard there, can play every position in the defensive secondary, and he can also blitz, and he can also stop the run, and he can get downhill.
5: And he might be more athletic just in coverage than Troy Polamalu, because we think of
4: the
5: evolution of safety.
4: That's high praise.
5: Everybody talk about how Troy Polamalu could just be anywhere, and he would make plays at the line of scrimmage. I think you're going to see that from Caleb Downs. But I think over the top two, I mean, if you're taking on a team who's got some deep threats, Caleb Downs is going to be able to play anywhere inside this defense. Also, it's notable, he talked about yesterday, Caleb Downs did, when he was talking to reporters about, you know, this is a new system. Everybody's trying to learn what Christian Parker is wanting to do. But if you think about the names he played under in college, not just head coaches, but coordinators, this is going to be, I think, a bit of a layup for him to get up to speed.
7: Yeah, I feel like making things same as. That's a big thing, playing under Kevin Steele, Coach Saban's defense, playing under Jim Knowles, and playing under Matt Patricia. I have a lot of defensive knowledge to bank from, and I feel like that allows me to play fast out here.
5: Those were all great coaches or NFL coaches.
4: And he played under, is it right, he played under three different defensive coordinators in three seasons?
5: Yeah.
4: Because Matt Patricia was there for his last year, and then 1 year at Alabama, and then, you know, the second year at Ohio State. And a lot of times, as we saw here, when you make a change at D coordinator, it takes a long time for players to catch up, if they do at all. He's coming in with a first-time defensive coordinator, and what we saw with his 3 years in college, it just hearing him talk about football, like there's a lot of intensity to him when he's talking about, you know, the game and practice and what he's going through, that I really can't believe the dude is a rookie.
5: And there's a sense of intelligence he has when he's talking about football, that you know that he's working on a different level than guys that have maybe even been in the league for a handful of years. So he's already, you know, more equipped than most 12th overall picks to step in and make an immediate impact. Now, there is going to be things that happen on the field where he's out of position every now and again. There's going to be a learning curve. And to that, Joseph Hoyt in the Morning News wrote about Caleb Downs at length, I think, yesterday. And he talked about how in minicamp, CeeDee Lamb, he was having to cover him man coverage. CeeDee Lamb beat him on an out route. And Brian
4: Schottenheimer,
5: that's
4: a top four receiver in the league on an out route.
5: Elite route
4: one on one, you know.
5: But they ran the same. Brian Schottenheimer wanted him to run the same route in the same situation the other day at practice, and Caleb Downs learned from that and absolutely smothered him. So you have somebody
4: that's pretty great.
5: Might make a few mistakes early on, but it feels like, one, I think they'll be few and far between, and two, and if they happen, he's going to learn from them and rectify them pretty quickly.
4: Oh, yeah, and he's a film nerd, so he's going to be watching a ton of tape on everybody, every team's top three receivers, and see their tendencies. Like, just, I'm trying to think if there's a Cowboy rookie, not just based off of, like, you know, what we've seen, but hearing them talk about football and how they handle themselves. If there's been a Cowboy rookie that I've thought has this even close to this high of a football IQ.
5: I mean, there might be an offensive lineman.
4: I was thinking maybe Tyler Smith, but there wasn't. He was a late first-round pick, but just hearing him talk about football early on, I was like, okay, this guy has it between the ears. We just didn't know if he could play.
5: I think Travis Frederick. Maybe
4: Frederick was another good one.
5: But yeah, I don't know. Defensively, it's hard to think. Yeah. Maybe if we thought on it for a while.
4: I mean, Micah, we didn't really, like, okay, this guy's a linebacker. We didn't know.
5: Super freak
4: athlete. He was as athletic as he is. But yeah, when you combine the ability, like just the physical ability of Downs with his processing and just the will to get better in the football IQ, it's easy to bet high on this guy.
5: Yeah.
4: Like, it's hard to find any red flags on him other than he's a little small. He's not quite 6 foot.
5: And that's the thing. If he just stays healthy, no matter what, the secondary is going to be better than it was last year. And adding Jalen Thompson, who is maybe not the flashiest player, he's just going to be solid as hell.
4: Yeah.
5: And you still have Malik Hooker around. J.P. Locke did, I guess, ding his knee up the other day in practice, but they don't think it's severe. So it's easy to dream on a secondary that will be more productive as Deron Bland's foot is now healthy. And we'll just see what we get out of Kobe Durant. Siobhan Revel apparently is looking the part, finally healthy after being injured for the first half of his rookie season. Again, I'm not totally buying into this is going to be a top-half defense right away, but there are pieces there, especially in the back end, that could make this look a lot more competent.
4: Like, at the absolute high end, if everything works out, and we're going to talk a lot of defense next week on the tennis courts, but it could be, I think it could be a very improved defense if everything goes right. Like, I'm not saying like top five or top 10, but man, if health is always a factor, you can say that about every single team, but I mean, I think they have potential to be pretty good.
5: I mean, just linebackers being in the right spot alone will help what we saw last year.
4: With a healthy Overshown, if he can stay healthy.
5: By the way,
4: D Winners.
5: Jayshon Barham has been getting inside linebacker reps with the ones at times. I know they're probably trying to make DeMarvian Overshown healthy as possible as he's coming back from yet another injury, but that's just something to keep an eye on as camp rolls on, because Jayshon Barham looks like a unit. He looks like a middle linebacker.
4: And he's going to get time. Like, linebackers get hurt, mm-hmm. and this dude's 6'4", 250. Like, that's a Mike backer that can plug the A-gap.
5: It's exciting, man. And Caleb Downs, he is going to expedite the Cowboys' defense improving this season, we predict. All right, 150 coming up next here on the Sweet Spot. Let's get into our college football preview series. We've been going local this week with the Ponies, the Frogs. Let's head up 35 and talk about the Mean Green in Denton, who are having to mash the reset button.
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2: They say consistency is key, but sometimes you just gotta switch it up. A new study out of Harvard School of Public Health found that varying your exercise routine could add years to your life. What exercise someone did didn't matter much. What did matter was that all the exercises together worked all the muscle groups in their body. Now, an added benefit to changing things up is it can help you push through the plateau effect. That's when your body gets so efficient at doing something that you actually stop getting better at it. And we know from previous research that specializing in any one sport at a young age can make someone actually more prone to injury. And as experts we talk to point out, even elite athletes switch up things with their workouts, making sure to target strength, cardio, flexibility, balance, and doing that every single week. I'm Dr. Sanjay Gupta, helping you live a better life.
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0: Ticker brought to you by Sierra Nevada Brewing Company's iconic Pale Ale. Biggest divisional matchup of the season for the Rangers as they meet the Astros in Houston. Texas adjusted their rotation to align with the series. Eovaldi tonight, DeGrom tomorrow, Rocker on Sunday. Texas hoping for some offense. Just 6 hits and 2 runs in their last 2 games. Hunter Brown, the opposing pitcher. Game is on Apple TV at 7:15. Cowboys first-round draft pick safety Caleb Downs given extra responsibilities at training camp. He, along with DeMarvion Overshown and others, will practice with the Green Dot. He says you have to take things one day at a time.
1: I'm trying to have the best day that we can today, and that's the same thing for myself. I'm trying to accomplish my goals and be great in myself, and today is just being about being great today. That's all I can focus on.
0: Downs last season at Ohio State, he recorded 68 tackles, a sack, and 2 interceptions. The Tickets Stay in Oxnard begins on Monday. And San Francisco Giants outfielder Harrison Bader's season is over. He drunkenly crashed a scooter into a fire truck in the Bay Area. Bader taken to the hospital with non-life-threatening injuries, but suffered a major injury to his foot. That is the Ticket Ticker. I'm Kevin Landrum, Sports Radio 96.7 and 1310. 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
2: 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Not big in the sense of
3: weight. 1:58 on a Friday. We are cruising towards the weekend. Appreciate you being with us. He's David Mino. I'm Sean Bass. Hardline an hour away with Why Today Doesn't Suck, but in betwixt, we have the NIT break at 2:35 as Monty will send us the best of the rest you did not hear this morning at 7:55 with those musers. Tony Romo punished by CBS and other sports notes with a sports squirt along the way at 2:15. But right here, our series of previewing college football teams continues. So earlier this week we did SMU, yesterday was the Frogs. And today, for our DFW Triangle, let's go up to Denton and talk about North Texas, who came off a historic 2025 season where they nearly went to the college football playoff but lost the conference title game to Tulane. But they did win their bowl game over San Diego State. It was a year where the Mean Green lost 2 games, which I don't know if I'll ever see that again in my lifetime, to be quite
4: honest. Were you able, and I just hope for last season that you and our UNT friends were able to enjoy the ride of last year, because the writing was on the wall that Drew Mestemaker was most likely going to transfer at the end of the season, most likely Oklahoma State. The dude's going to be a first-round pick one day. He's a phenomenal college quarterback.
3: Maybe. I would tap the brakes there just because we need to see what he does in Power 4 conferences.
4: Yeah.
3: But he has three
4: more years of eligibility.
3: He's got all
4: left.
3: The tools, and if he stays, I think he could very well be a first-round pick. But there's guys we think are going to be first-round picks this year that, hell, they might slip to the fifth round
4: or seventh round
3: in some cases.
4: Yeah, last year we thought that about Cade Klubnik and Drew Allard, and it's a crazy position. But, yeah, when you look at – you know, just the names that Eric Morick took with him to Oklahoma State. It's their big three plus a lot more. With
3: 17 in total went up to Stillwater with him, including Mestemaker, Caleb Hawkins, the running back.
4: Yeah, Wyatt Young,
3: who is such an awesome receiver at the American Conference level last year. So the Pokes will be better because they were god-awful last year, and it's going to take Oklahoma State, I think, a few years to build it back up because they've I think 20-some, possibly 22 players on the starting side of both for Oklahoma State are going to be new players. And if you look at this Mean Green roster and their depth chart.
4: Yeah. It's a lot of yellow names.
3: I only see...
4: Transfers, that is. That's transfers are in yellow.
3: Right.
4: I mean,
3: I'm only seeing...
4: any other way.
3: 3 returning starters. Terrell Washington, a defensive tackle. You've got Dylan Shaw, a left guard. And Baron Tipton, an ex-receiver, who I believe he only got 2 receptions last year. So, in year one, Neil Brown, who takes over as the head coach, replacing Eric Morris, has just a huge task in front of him to rebuild. Now, luckily for the Mean Green and their faithful, Neil Brown was really good at Troy as the head coach. Built that program up. They were one of the worst in Division I for a long time. Turned them into a winner. They won the Sun Belt in 2017, another good year in 2018. He parlays that job into the West Virginia job, where... that was a big task taking over for Holgerson, who wore out his welcome, but they only went 37-35 in Morgantown, and he had 5 years there, couldn't cut it. He goes in as a special assistant to Sark at Texas last year, and then he lands in Denton, which I think this is the right level for a coach like that, a mid-major. He's proven he can win there. I don't know if some big program is going to come calling anytime soon. So maybe you can build things back up. But you're starting over with 70 new players on the roster in the transfer portal. And as an alum, I wish I could tell you more about all these guys. The names that jump out to me is Jaheim White, a West Virginia running back who is going to be their lead horse this year. I don't know if they're going to have the same breakneck, up-tempo passing attack they had last year with Eric Morris and Mestemaker. They might be a little bit more measured, maybe a little bit more balanced. But the question is who's going to throw the ball? And I don't know. Tavon Jackson is a senior who spent time at Tennessee, Indiana, and Central Florida.
4: And I think he's had some knee issues this offseason.
3: Yeah.
4: He's been hurt.
3: They got a kid named Ditta. They got Chasten Ditta, who was a player last year. I think he only threw 24 passes for East Carolina. He transferred, so he could see some playing time. And a guy that I want to see is Chris Jimerson, who led North Crowley to a state title. Again, he's undersized, but we've seen undersized quarterbacks work out at UNT. And I think that he if these two other transfers don't do anything, he could be the guy one day.
4: And he's a guy that stuck around after the coaching change. He's a redshirt freshman this year.
3: And he had a little time last year, but he's a hell of an athlete despite his size, and he throws a really pretty ball. And I think you could maybe survive as an undersized quarterback in the American Conference.
4: And this year for UNT, the goal is to be bowl eligible in the first year of the new head coach. I think it's going to be really tough. And
3: that would be something.
4: It just shows that last year with North Texas, it's damn near impossible to build a program and maintain it. Because if you're good enough to where, you know, you're playing in the American and you're close to making it to the college football playoff and you have good talent at your skill positions. Like, if you play college football 26, North Texas was a favorite of a lot of teams because they had a good quarterback, a good running back, a good receiver. Well, that head coach is going to get a good job, just like Eric Morris did last year. And you can't blame the guy. That's how the sport is, and when that happens, you have to start over again.
3: It just sucks, and I think, Justin, you can attest to this, being a fellow Mean Greener, and you too, Ham. It's great when they're winning, but it's also kind of crappy as a fan because you know you're a stepping stone school. Like, if anything gets good in either basketball or football, it's just a matter of time before those people leave, especially in this
5: era. I would say it's even worse now.
3: Yeah.
5: And this one's the worst one I think I've ever seen, where literally every reason that they're good is in Stillwater right now.
3: Right, and the conference itself, because they are where they are, they're not a power conference. If you have any talent on any of these programs, they're going to jump to power programs like UTSA. They've done a really good job of developing talent there, but it gets pilfered by all these big schools.
4: Yeah.
3: And I think UTSA, the Roadrunners, who's the North Texas main rival, I guess, this day and age, they're third. They have Navy listed as the preseason favorite, Memphis at two, followed by South Florida at three, East Carolina at four. And North Texas is the preseason 10th best team. They still think, despite all these transfers and new coach, that they're going to be better than Temple, Rice, UAB, and Charlotte. And luckily, the last three, Rice, UAB, and Charlotte, are on the schedule. And honestly, just eyeballing it, you said bowl eligible. I would be very happy with that because just the way the schedule is going to roll out. I mean, Indiana in week one, fresh off a national title. That
4: shocked the world.
3: Dude, the spread's, I think, 40.5, 41 points. I think the Hoosiers are going to cover that because Cignetti is a freaking psychopath.
4: Yeah.
3: And they're going to want to get Josh Hoover rolling pretty quickly.
4: Unless he turns the ball over like six times in the game.
3: And as an alum, the game I'm focused on is the home opener. That's against Dan Mullen's UNLV team. UNLV won 10 games last year. If you can keep that close or maybe even pull an upset there, I think that would be a good sign of things. But if you go lose by 3-4 scores, it feels like it could be a long haul. Then you have to go to Texas State, who's a Pac-12 school now, which is weird.
4: Yeah.
3: The only wins I could just see on the schedule just penciled in is Houston Christian. That's a home game. Charlotte is god-awful. You have them in Denton. Rice, maybe, in November. That could be a close game, but that's a home game. And then UAB to close out. Every other game, I feel like North Texas will probably be an underdog. But it's just a question of, we have no idea what this roster is going to turn into. There might be a moment where they look terrible in September and October, and by November they start to figure things out under Neil Brown. There's a likelihood that happens,
4: yeah,
3: too.
4: And it's a process. Like, I think the expectation should be very low this year. That's why I said the high expectation is to make a bowl, but it feels like you got the right coach for this with Neil Brown, who's had success at smaller colleges before, with Troy having, what, 10, 11, 12 win seasons, yes, at that small school. And that's kind of the goal when you're stuck in the American, that you have to be good enough to, you know, maybe you can win the conference one year, but you don't want your head coach to get poached and do this all over again. And with the Mean Green, it sucks because you're always going to be the little brother. And to think what SMU did a few years ago, North Texas isn't going to be able to buy their way into the AAC or the Big 12. Now, if you had the money now, like if you were able to do that, that's how you maintain a program. That's how you don't lose a head coach and a star quarterback. You have to have money, well, and it sucks that UNT doesn't have that.
3: But even these mid-majors who do have a level of dollars, like look at Memphis. That's a good basketball school. They have competitive football teams, but even they can't compete year in, year out, even inside their own conference because a lack of funds, because especially now with transfers, you're losing, I don't know, a portion of your roster every year if you're decent. That's such a weird place to be as a fan.
4: I know. Yeah, usually when we're talking about the portal and we're doing our previews, we're talking Texas, we're talking, you know, SEC powers, heck, even SMU, TCU to some points where you can get good transfers.
3: They take and these guys from this league.
4: Yeah.
3: The American and I would probably say the Mountain West are the two most picked over in the portal,
4: yeah,
3: year to year.
4: And you have to, like, I think it has to be more strategic when you're talking about a school like North Texas where you're getting dudes. You mentioned Jaheim White, who had a really good freshman year at West Virginia. He gets hurt. Now he came with his head coach. But you have to be creative getting guys that either started at a small school, went to a bigger one in a Power 5 conference, didn't work out. And you also have to hit the Division II portal also, sure, as they got a receiver, TJ Chikura, who was a Division II All-American last year. He had 16 touchdowns. Well, now, can he make the jump to Division I?
3: It's a giant question mark. Who knows? That's the plight of being an alum and a fan of a mid-major college, because year to year, your guess is as good as mine. All right, 209 here on The Sweet Spot. Coming up next, we have a Friday Sports Squirt. Tony Romo finally gets punished by CBS.
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4: The thing I caught from Jerry in this one was him preaching newness.
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4: Ticket brought to you by Sierra Nevada Brewing Company's iconic Pale Ale and Mark Spain Real Estate. Rangers 3-2 lost to the Rays yesterday, dropped their division lead in the AL West to a half game over the Astros, who have won three in a row. They will match up tonight in Houston. If Texas win the series, they will have sole possession of the West at the trade deadline Monday. The Astros have gone 28-20 since June 1st. Nathan Eovaldi against Hunter Brown at 7:15 on Apple TV. Texas placed reliever Jacob Junis on the IL and called up Winston Santos. Trade deadline approaching Monday. Texas did make a move this week to add reliever Chase Silseth and catcher Logan Ohapi from the Angels. The Mets began selling off today, sending left-handed reliever AJ Minter to the Twins. Minnesota three games back at first in the Central. The Mets in the cellar, 17.5 back in the NL East. And defensive tackle Kenny Clark will always be the piece acquired by the Cowboys in the Micah Parsons trade. Says he feels comfortable here.
5: Yeah, I'm comfortable just continuing and learning the guys and all that kind of stuff, but all that stuff is behind me. I'm here now. I'm a Cowboy and I'm excited to be here, excited to be working with these guys.
4: Clark had 19 tackles and 3 sacks last season. 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
7: Sweet spot, happy weekend to you, Seabass and Mino, and we will cruise into the weekend with the NIT break coming up next. But right here, let's have a little Friday sports squirt. Let's start with this whole Romo ordeal as we covered the body cam footage that was released a few days ago. And for the most part, don't think Tony looked bad in it. I think there was probable cause, even though, you know, there could be reasonable doubt that he wasn't intoxicated. I didn't think he looked too bad. Now, we did learn since then that there was an open container found in the vehicle.
8: Yeah, I don't know if we know exactly what it was, but the cops made sure to let it be known that, yes, he had an open container, and he had shooters in his backpack as well. And I don't, I mean,
7: yes, he questioned any of them drank.
8: Yeah. I don't know if he's going to face like criminal charges or anything or even a fine, because the first OWI in Wisconsin is, I believe, maximum $300 fine. I think his lawyers will be able to get him out of this. But above all, I think Tony might need some help.
7: Yeah.
8: Just because we've heard rumors of maybe him being overserved at golf courses locally. And now you have this. His performance in the booth has gone down over the last however many years. And if any of that is attributed to alcohol, it's not surprising, because he sounds a little unhinged at times. He looks a little, yeah, a little 5 o'clock shadowy for a national broadcast. And I just wonder, I've wondered this whole time if CBS would come down and do anything. And today, before our show began, I believe this happened right around when the invasion was starting, word came down that he was placed on leave by CBS, and of course he received 3 citations for his being arrested on intoxication while driving. And I'm just curious, what does this mean moving forward? Because I'm curious how his contract is structured, because he's making $18 million a year. He's under contract through 2030. I'm guessing CBS probably still has to pay him no matter what. So is this just a slap on the wrist? Get your life together, get into rehab, publicly apologize, and we'll move on. Because the initial report says that J.J. Watt, who is a media darling in his post-playing career, is going to be taking over alongside Jim Nantz as long as Tony is out. I'm just curious, how long will Tony be out?
7: I'm a little surprised this happened. Like, after seeing the video, I thought it did Tony some favors and
0: you know, if you're CBS, you definitely have to deal with damage control. And is it going to be, okay, do we suspend him? Do we fire him? I didn't think, after seeing the video, I didn't think he'd get fired. I kind of just thought they would kind of let this go away. Maybe Tony makes a statement on his side, you know, not doing a game or something, but maybe he makes a statement. Maybe he goes to rehab for a few weeks and comes back. I tend to think that's still the plan. Is I think he's going to go get help for this, which good on him.
8: I think he needs it.
0: Yeah.
8: And honestly, just the wake of this story since it happened, what, last Friday, a week ago, mm-hmm. when we found out he was arrested over the... I think that the damage has already been done in the public eye. And every meme you see...
0: The AI videos are kind of funny, of him doing the Dak dance.
8: The jokes are writing themselves, too. And I just think this has been such a firestorm of people creating an opinion over this instance that if you're an entity like CBS and you have such a national brand of both Nance and Romo, you have to do something if you're the network.
0: And I wonder what CBS thinks about Tony, you know, before the OWI. Like, let's say he doesn't get in trouble. Well, like, I know what the fans think about it, and I know when he was hired a handful of years ago, it's like, okay, this guy's, he's predicting plays, this is fun, and it's just, he doesn't do that anymore. It just, I don't think a lot of people like his style. It seems like he's gotten lazy at times. I wonder if CBS sees that, and I don't know if there's an out in his clause that maybe it's very vaguely worded, like don't embarrass the company type things that everybody has in their contracts.
8: Yeah.
0: If they could have this as an out and move on from him. Because
8: I mean, he could be fired at any time.
0: Right.
8: It's just a matter of, is he still going to get paid? And I think if they fired him just because his performance, he would still get $18 million a year because that's his contract.
0: Yeah, 18 a year through 2030.
8: And honestly, there's the Greg Olsons out there who have been demoted from the Fox A team that would be worlds better. And honestly,
0: I think that's the move.
8: The work that Tony's been displaying the last handful of years, I'm guessing, I didn't watch a lot of J.J. Watt games last year when he was in the booth, but I'm guessing he would be an upgrade right now.
0: He was the number two going into this season at CBS, and they're just bumping him up to the first team. But I because a lot of times when you hear leave of something like this, and then, you know, there's a firing later on, like that kind of seems like the smart move for CBS is to give it a year with J.J. Watt. Greg Olson's contract is for one more year through 2026, which he's currently making $3 million a year with Fox. He was making $10 a year before Brady got there, and then they gave him huge, it went down in his salary to $3 million.
8: Yeah.
0: I feel like that would just on TV, that would be the better product because we like Greg Olson. I think he's very good at what he does. I think he's gotten a lot better. Give J.J. Watt a year two, and if he's good at it, I think that's kind of like this year's almost an open tryout for him. But if you're asking me what happens, I think Romo comes back after he, you know, spends a few weeks at rehab.
8: CBS is pot committed to Romo at this point. I think what he's going to have to go through the paces of having his court hearing, going through rehab, having a public apology tour, or maybe week one or week two of the NFL season. He takes a moment before a game with Nance, and then he's back, and we try to just put this in the rearview mirror. That's what I think is going to happen.
0: Yeah. I wonder if they do that on a national broadcast. Like, I think this would be like his retirement thing where it's just on social media or he puts out a comment himself.
8: I think you have to do this. If you were spending three and a half hours with these guys every single week, it needs to be a public face-to-the-screen apology.
0: Yeah.
8: That's what it's going to happen.
0: It's just, that makes it so awkward.
8: Well, I mean, it's not like this is...
0: Has there been a moment?
8: Because it's not Sanchez who knifed a dude. So.
0: Then you get fired. Yeah, right. And he was what, Fox's second or third. He wasn't making 18 a year like Tony Romo is.
8: Team, yeah.
0: Yeah, he's more replaceable. And yeah, you can argue Romo's very replaceable too at the top. But yeah, I wonder. I'm not as confident now as I was 24 hours ago that he's not getting fired. Like, I still think it could happen. And are we sure they have to pay him this money? Like, is this firing him for cause? If this is, you know, if he's getting arrested, there's video of it out there. It's embarrassing to CBS. Yeah. I wonder if there is an out where, okay, we don't have to pay you $18 a year until 2030.
8: I guess we'll...
0: They're going to fight for that if they do cut bait with him.
8: Well, we'll find out. But Tony Romo suspended indefinitely for the moment. And I keep thinking that this will resolve itself by week one, but that's yeah. where I'm at. All right, up next in the Sports Squirt. It's a big weekend for your Texas Rangers. Last weekend, they had the wraparound four-gamer against Seattle. They took 3 out of 4. And entering tonight at Minute Maid Park, excuse me, what are they even calling it now?
0: Daikin.
8: Daikin Park in Houston.
0: Yeah.
8: The Rangers have a three-game series with the now second-place Astros, who have been in a much better way, fueled by Yordan Alvarez, and their pitching being healthier. And they're a half game back of Texas entering this three-gamer is Nathan Eovaldi, because they had a bullpen game against Tampa mm-hmm. yesterday. They pushed Eovaldi and DeGrom back to pitch in this series. Now, on the other side tonight, you have Hunter Brown, who is coming back from injury. He didn't look good the last time he faced Texas, but he's a great pitcher. The caliber mm-hmm. of his stuff is plus, and I just feel like for an offense that I think had, what, 2 hits yesterday, this could be another frustrating weekend for Texas.
0: Yeah, and it's just so hard to predict this team, yeah. like day to day. Like if you have friends asking you, like, oh, what do you think about the Rangers this year? How are they going to do this weekend? And I'm just like, dude, I have no idea. Maybe they win tonight and then turn around tomorrow. And I mean, the good thing is you have Eovaldi and DeGrom going in this series, and also Kumar, who's been outstanding in his past couple starts.
8: And if we're talking offense, having Corey Seager back, whew. Maybe that'll be a shot in the arm. We'll see how that goes as he comes back from a back issue, which has cost him pretty much the entire month of July. He looked good in rehab for Frisco the other night. Hopefully he can turn a few around on Hunter Brown tonight.
0: And you have that hitter-friendly park with the short porch in right field and the Crawford boxes in left, yeah. but you also have to deal with Yordan Alvarez, who's going to hit 5 home runs on you this weekend.
8: He's going to win the Triple Crown mm-hmm. already. Josh Young, according to Skip Schumacher, not trending in the right direction with his calf issue. We talked about it at the time. I repeat, calf issues are not to be messed with in baseball. They cost Mike Trout, I think, 3/4 of a season a few years ago. I've been worried about Josh Young, and now that the trade deadline is getting closer, I'm curious if does that injury cause CY to maybe look at adding a bat somewhere.
0: You hear the name Luis Arraez on the market. I wonder what his value would be, like what you would have to depart from, and he's a dude that's...
8: Is he a rental?
0: Maybe this year. I'd have to look up his contract.
8: I want to say he's a rental, but I could be wrong about that. He would definitely make this lineup better.
0: Yeah,
9: he would be a rental. 1 year, $12 million.
8: Okay. So you're eating...
0: Don't do it.
8: He's got a quarter of the year left, so you're looking at about $4 million bucks.
0: Of a dude that doesn't strike out, hits a lot of singles, doesn't hit for power.
8: No.
0: But he's going to get on base.
8: But that could solve your bases loaded problem.
0: Oh, my gosh.
8: You can't cash in. Maybe a guy that just simply makes contact.
0: Oh, lovely.
8: Well, it's an Apple TV game tonight, so figure that one out.
0: Figure it out.
8: Coming up next here in the Sports Squirt, as we go back to the NFL, Chris Olave of the Saints has reached a 4-year, $132 million extension with Chris Olave. And I look at that, and I can't help but think of George Pickens, because Olave has dealt with injuries so far in his career. Now, productive when very healthy, but that feels like a number that Pickens is going to surpass at some point.
0: Yeah.
8: The 33 a year.
0: Yeah, I mean, CeeDee Lamb's at 34. Olave's right below that. And the market's just keeps going up with Jackson Smith and Jigba setting it once again, topping Ja'Marr Chase this offseason. Like, I don't think it's going to be $40 million a year, but it still feels like it's around 34, probably a little bit more than that with CeeDee Lamb. And
8: by
0: kind
8: this
0: of
8: time
0: depending,
8: next year?
0: Yeah. yeah. Now, is it going to be here? Probably not.
8: I don't know.
0: Yeah, he's going to get paid.
8: But you can also come back home again if you're an NFL wide receiver, because Deebo Samuel is returning to the 49ers on a 1-year deal. He spent last year with Washington after getting traded there for a 5th-round pick. And I thought he had a terrible year, but if you actually look at it, 72 catches, 727 yards, and 5 touchdowns. He also ran for a touchdown. And if you're watching Quarterback on Netflix right now, you're reminded that Jaden Daniels was not healthy pretty much the whole mm-hmm. season with multiple injuries. So maybe, just maybe, that will recapture some of his past glory inside the Shanahan system, because Ricky Pearsall's got a PCL issue right now, and you have Christian Kirk is dealing with a calf. So the Niners needed to go make a move like
0: this. Yeah, if he can stay healthy, and he is 30 years old now. He feels older than that, Deebo Samuel does. Oh, it just does his style.
8: So physical for yeah. so many years, you just wonder how long
0: like,
8: he can
0: he
8: up.
0: Keep doing that? All right, it's 2:30. It's the sweet spot. The NIT break is coming up next.
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14: They say consistency is key, but sometimes you just gotta switch it up. A new study out of Harvard School of Public Health found that varying your exercise routine could add years to your life. What exercise someone did didn't matter much. What did matter was that all the exercises together worked all the muscle groups in their body. Now, an added benefit to changing things up is it can help you push through the plateau effect. That's when your body gets so efficient at doing something that you actually stop getting better at it. And we know from previous research that specializing in any one sport at a young age can make someone actually more prone to injury. And as experts we talk to point out, even elite athletes switch up things with their workouts, making sure to target strength, cardio, flexibility, balance, and doing that every single week. I'm Dr. Sanjay Gupta, helping you live a better life.
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1: Shout out to the player of the day, Rod. What's a Zeppelin? 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
0: This week's e-brake has already been yanked, but there's still plenty of misfires, misspeaks, and stop-downs from the Ticket's broadcast week. We've got the best of the rest. It's time for the NIT break.
2: That's right, 2:38 on the sweet spot. It is Friday. Hardline and Why Today Doesn't Suck just around the corner. And congratulations to our good friend, the fourth muser in Fox 4 Zone, Mike Ducey, for winning the big e-break this morning at 7:55 on the musers. But there's plenty left on the cutting room floor, so let's throw it to Monty for the best of the rest.
1: Thank you, Sean. We had even more on the cutting room floor, but we only have so much time. And we have six candidates to get through here today, and then we will vote. We will start with candidate number one. This is the morning muser producer, Jacob Dedamore.
3: Right.
1: But this was not on the musers. He, along with Zach Barnett, was filling in for Elf on Sunday because Elf made the trek out to Oxnard.
4: He's not doing a show out there?
1: He is this Sunday, but last Sunday he didn't.
4: Killer gets to wake up early on a Sunday.
1: Yeah, and I was talking to him about it the other day, and he looked really pumped to get up at like 3 a.m. And EA's going to have to get up early, too. Remember that, E-Break?
4: Oh.
1: When EA thought he had
4: he thought
1: to get
4: he
1: here early.
4: The show at 5.
1: He thought he had to get here extra early. Anyway, Deddy filling in for Elf, and Deddy is trying to set up the segment and just goes into screensaver mode.
2: And then at 8:35, we'll get back into a little college football as we're going to do our own version of Elf's Elite Eight as all the media days are wrapping themselves up here and practices for college football are going to be getting started here in about a week or two as fall camps will get started around the country. But right here, time to dive into a little bit of... Let's see here.
3: Go on.
2: Totally forgot what we were doing. Cowboys huddle here, as I'm an idiot. Hi, how you doing? Training camp starts this week out in Oxnard for the Dallas Cowboys. And there's a lot of... It's the Cowboys, so there's always a lot of hype going on. I just pulled a Corby. It's so funny how I just completely blanked.
5: A lot of unwarranted hype.
2: A lot of unwarranted hype.
1: He got back on track and then circled back there and be like, yeah, by the way, I screwed up there. Did you hear that?
4: That'd be a good segment name. Let's get into, let's dive into.
2: There's time to,
3: there's a lot of drops there.
2: Dive into a little bit of, let's see here. I totally forgot what we were doing.
4: Yeah, new fall staple.
6: Knowing Deddy, that was probably the last time he talked about it, too.
1: Yeah. No.
6: Didn't bring it up again.
2: Hi, how you doing?
4: Oh yeah. Hey, that's a great one.
3: That's the one that jumped out to me.
1: 17,000 ladies have heard that at the bar.
4: Ladies, how you doing?
2: Hi,
4: Deddy here.
2: How you doing?
4: Hi, how you doing?
1: Covered their drink. All right. There is Jacob Dedamore as candidate number one here on the NIT break. Candidate number two, speaking of Deddy, he was out the past couple of days on the musers, taking his place, one Dylan Reed.
2: Mm.
1: And anytime you have Dylan filling in, it's a wild ride. Whether he's on the board.
4: He got better on the board.
7: It's Nelson Cruz.
4: Like a day or two.
1: Only had one way to go.
4: It's true.
1: But
4: Cowboys defense.
1: Progress.
7: Is known for having a very large head.
1: That's right. And as he's taking on Deddy's responsibilities, that includes giving Gordon stories and also birthdays for Muse in the news, we're going to combine his basically entire bit during Muse in the news, starting with midway through the segment, he had to bring Gordon an updated list of birthdays and it stopped them down because he was ducking down thinking that wouldn't distract them. And it made them stop down to talk about him ducking. But then he gets a birthday wrong by about 15 years.
5: Okay, pause for a moment. We're not on TV.
8: Why was Dylan ducking?
5: That's very strange.
4: Dylan, who's producing this morning,
9: out of the way,
5: had to bring in a new list of birthdays to me.
7: And I'm sorry.
5: And he came in here all ducked down like he was doing a military operation to deliver the birthdays. We're on radio. It's fine. You can just walk in. That was funny.
7: All right. All right. All right.
5: Kate Bush, the singer, 68. Lawrence Fishburne is 49.
8: He's got an Oscar. He's only 49?
5: He played Neo in The Matrix. Is that true? What was Keanu's character's name?
8: No, Lawrence Fishburne is 65 today.
5: It says 49.
8: Yeah, there's no way he's 49. Okay. He's 65. He was born in 1961.
5: What was Keanu's character in The Matrix?
10: Lawrence Fishburne was Morpheus. Keanu was Neo.
5: Oh, my gosh. All right. Anyway, this just says
4: some other stuff.
5: This just says Lawrence Fishburne, who played Neo in The Matrix series, is 49.
1: So he got the age wrong and the character wrong.
4: So
1: Lawrence
4: Fishburne. So Lawrence Fishburne would have been born in 1977. So he'd be 21 years old in The Matrix?
7: Nine.
11: I'm learning that we have found the one individual who struggles the most at just using the effing internet.
4: So is he writing these birthdays? Like, he searches them and then writes them on a Word doc or something? Because you can just...
11: You can copy and paste.
4: Yeah.
11: It's real easy, man.
7: I know you know this.
11: Because he also had Terry Crews... But he
1: spelled
11: wrote
1: wrong.
11: It C-R-U-Z, like Nelson Cruz.
1: Yeah.
4: Terry Crews and Alito.
1: And if he was like 86 years old, all right, maybe.
7: Yeah.
1: But he's, I don't know, 30. having a hard time with the internet. Also, I always find this odd, too, just when Daddy will give Gordon birthdays and stuff. He doesn't vet them at all. Like, he'll just read out.
7: Mm-hmm.
1: Whatever's in front of him, very Ron Burgundy style. Like during Suck, you know, Ham will put together a big list of things, but I'll kind of look it over to make sure nothing looks odd.
11: A little quality control.
1: Yeah. Gordon just reads it.
12: Eliminate half the drummers.
1: The way, yeah, if you get rid of the Batman writers and the drummers. But I do try to get some of it right. Anyway, Dylan is candidate number 2.
11: Unbelievable.
1: Up next here, we have a double turkey from the T-Box. I think we'll put this on Rick Arnett because Craig Rosengarten wants to stop them down to deliver a note, but Rick sounds like a really beaten parent and just swats him back out to half court.
13: So if you look back, so what the big consternation was Bryson and pulled two quotes.
14: Do you want to, since we're at 8:28?
13: No, we don't have, no. Trust me.
14: God.
13: Well, no, I'm just saying.
14: Put my ass in my place. Jesus. Okay.
13: Well, we...
14: No, I mean, it could have been a nicer way to say it. No. Go ahead.
13: Let's play Rory first.
11: Oh, gosh.
1: Like, you... No. No.
11: It's like the kids in the back of the station wagon that want to stop by the carnival.
1: He's putting his hand down.
11: Dad's like, nope. No.
5: Jesus.
11: We have places to be.
14: You have to be so mean.
1: So that is on Rick. This one, of course, will be on Craig Rosengarten, who apparently has some kind of medical problem, and he's trying to explain what's going on and potential procedures. And... at first, it sounds like he has an idea of what he's talking about. Luckily, he has Eli Jordan there to be the immediate fact checker, and he calls out, yeah, he was wrong.
14: There's really only two ways to get it fixed. One would be called the Love procedure, which is very invasive. And the other is now...
15: I'm assuming that's named after a physician of some kind?
14: No.
13: Or is it an acronym?
14: It's an LUV. It stands for something.
15: Gotcha.
14: And then you have the other one that is being advertised on the ticket because it is a successful deal. It's an aqua ablation. And if you have issues, I believe it does well. But I was resistant because you do have to have a catheter in for about 10 days. And I've never had a catheter in my life before.
13: They ain't fun.
14: And I know Rick has for another issue, and I don't ever want to have one if I can't have one. So just my personal thing.
15: Are you sure that's called the love procedure?
14: Yes.
15: It says here the love procedure's for hemorrhoids.
13: Prostate, hemorrhoids,
14: whatever.
13: Just get them both.
14: Somebody will correct. I'm sure somebody will correct me.
13: Yeah, it's me.
14: Well, maybe it's L-O-V-E. I don't know.
13: Maybe you got the wrong procedure.
14: So my doctor, this my physical, like, I said, what's wrong? I said, you're in perfect health, except, you know, you got an enlarged prostate.
1: He goes very Greg Rosengarten there at the end. Well, what's wrong?
11: It's wrong.
10: Wrong.
1: And yeah, apparently he's having a prostate procedure, and the one he talked about was for hemorrhoids.
11: Oh. So, well, maybe Preparation H. Raymond could give him a
10: deep up
11: visit.
10: In there. And that was in the middle of a leaderboard update.
1: Right. They were previewing the 2027 Masters. Oh, man. With the curb theme underneath it while they're talking about his medical problems.
11: Unbelievable.
1: I love when Eli is there to call him out. Gilbert. All right. Candidate number five here is one Dave Lane, who sounds like he got hit with the heroin needle as we were beginning Why Today Doesn't Suck. Today is Wednesday, July 29th, the 210th day of 2026, 155 days are left in the year. It's National Lasagna Day.
9: Hell yeah.
11: All right.
9: Okay. I just had lasagna the other day.
10: What?
4: All right, Tony.
11: Hey, Tony. You want to call your lawyer?
9: I just had lasagna, grandma and grandpa.
4: To the gore.
12: Them lasagna all day.
1: No wonder they're not voting for your child. Dad, the drunk.
9: I just had lasagna the other day.
1: It starts out fine, but then once he gets to lasagna the other day.
9: Lasagna. I just had lasagna the other day.
1: It's like his tongue like got hit by Novocaine or something right in the middle.
10: Day.
1: Oh, it's making me
10: very T-box.
16: I'm Layla, a missing Baylor player intern's interest in federal interest. That's something that's ticker ticker.
9: I just had lasagna the other day.
1: That same meal that got Layla got Dave there.
11: It's like Davey's.
4: She's doing better, though.
11: Davey's telling a story about food in an opium den.
1: All right, so there's Dave sitting there with a bunch of old Chinese guys at the opium den. And candidate number six here, speaking of why today doesn't suck, this was yesterday. This is a big old mess as the hardline is on remote. We are trying to connect with them. We think that they can't hear us. They're having a fight about the Wi-Fi password, and it's just chaos. Would one of you guys like to host this? I'd like to go watch the Impractical Jokers Shark Week show that's on right now.
4: Interested?
1: Was it called?
11: They just put myrrh in a tank.
4: Is he just messing with sharks?
1: It's the Impractical Jokers Shark Week Spectacular.
4: That's too long.
1: They're going to put myrrh into a cage.
14: Zeppelin salads and bread?
4: No.
11: What is happening?
1: I have no idea. I'll say
4: there's
1: hello
4: a lot going on.
1: So we can bring him on. The hard line. Bob Corby Dave.
4: You're broadcast moron. Password.
14: Salads and bread.
4: No! Stop saying it.
11: You're on the air.
1: Can y'all hear us?
14: Boomer.
4: Give us your social security number.
1: They're about to call Corby an awful name, I can tell.
4: Can they not hear us?

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1: Okay. We're just talking about the impractical jokers. I figured...
2: No, that was intriguing. You're right. I should be more open.
3: Bob's the only one that cares about that.
4: So then finding out they can hear us the whole time did hurt a little more.
1: Let's just talk about the Wi-Fi password instead of the Impractical Joker Shark Week special.
4: We're literally like yelling, hello, can you hear us? And they're just like, nope, Wi-Fi password fight. So we're going to put that on Corby, I guess, since he started the Wi-Fi password debate out there. And now we will vote. Is it candidate number one, which is Deddy on screensaver mode? Is it Dylan Reed being Dylan Reed? Is it Rick Arnett shutting down Craig Rosengarten? Is it Rosengarten and his love procedure, Lasagna Dave, or Corby and the Wi-Fi password? Sean, get us started.
5: All right, brother. I'm going to vote.
4: All right.
5: For Deddy.
4: Ham.
6: I know you know this guy.
4: Lando.
7: Head wound Dave.
4: Okay. Spread around. Mino.
1: I will vote for... Let's get into... Hi, how you doing?
4: Okay. I think I would also vote for Dylan. So, Lando, you voted Dave, right?
7: Yes, sir.
4: So, is it Deddy or Dylan? You got to break the tie.
7: I know you know this guy.
4: All right. Dylan Reed wins this week's NIT break. He has now won five. He's tied with George.
1: Okay. Good little run.
6: It's Nelson Cruz.
1: Not Nelson Cruz. Congratulations, right. Dylan. It is 252 on the sweet spot. Why Today Doesn't Suck is next.
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9: The Ticket. 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
11: 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That's according to the Senior Vice President of Research and Scientific Affairs at the National Sleep Foundation. We often hear about lights and screens and stress, but even modest changes in temperature and airflow can influence both how quickly you fall asleep and how deeply you stay asleep. Most experts will recommend a room temperature of 60 to 67 degrees Fahrenheit. 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I'm Dr. Sanjay Gupta, helping you live a better life.
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13: 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Pivotal Series awaits the Rangers this weekend. The final three games of the season between the top two teams in the AL West. Rangers rotation set to deal with Yordan Alvarez, who leads baseball in home runs, second in RBIs, and third in batting average, making a bid for the Triple Crown. Nathan Eovaldi trying to solve the Astros lefty this evening at 7:15. There's a number of transactions for Texas today. Corey Seager and newly acquired Chase Silseth have been activated. Josh Smith and Winston Santos have been optioned. Luis Curvelo recalled, and Marco Gonzalez was DFA'd. And a week after being arrested for an OWI in Wisconsin, former Cowboy quarterback Tony Romo has been placed on leave from CBS until further notice. Romo has a court date late September. J.J. Watt will take over his duties. That is the Ticket Ticker. I'm Kevin Landrum, Sports Radio 96.7 and 1310, The Ticket.
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1: And now, here are your hosts, John Bass and David Mino.
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3: Yes. The predator pals. Fun times today on a Friday. And at 3 o'clock, a man who loves Daikin Park is Ham.
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5: Thank you, Ham. Thank you very much. I'm going to say hello to the Hardline, if they can hear us.
6: Hello.
7: We're right here.
6: Hi, Monty.
5: Oh. Hey.
8: And shout out P1 Michael
3: for
8: educating us on the fake cops
3: that
8: lead funeral processions.
3: Mm-hmm.
8: Had no idea.
3: Thank you for your service.
7: Sup, Mont?
5: What up?
9: Bob. Corby.
5: I enjoyed your appearance on the Gordo Twitch stream last night, Corby.
6: Thank you. Just kind of cruising around in my car.
5: Yeah, with the guy you were fooling around with in college.
6: Yeah.
5: It was a good time.
6: Thank you. Thank you very much.
5: They are the Hardline, Bob, Corby, Dave. They are in studio. One more day next week, right next to Dak and Jerry.
1: Telling it to their face.
5: Today is a Friday.
6: So what's up with this team, Jerry?
5: Got any more kids you haven't told us about?
10: Why are you so old? When are you going to freaking die?
6: Like, how do you even get so old? Now, the guy came to a remote yesterday, and he asked us if we would ask him about the love child. And
3: should.
6: If he's seen him, I'm like, what?
5: Because you asked. Yeah.
7: Yeah, he wanted to know if Charlotte would mentor Veruca.
5: Yeah, they're probably all stoked that they have to now split another $200 million.
8: It is pretty great how the station has named two Jones kids over the years.
7: Yeah.
8: Spalding and Veruca.
6: Yeah.
5: Today, Friday, July the 31st, the 212th day of 2026.
6: Friday.
5: 153 days are left in the year. It is National Avocado Day.
8: Okay.
5: And National Mutt Day.
6: Oh. Mutt.
5: They're okay.
7: That's a messy nut.
8: Sorry.
7: A mutt.
1: Yeah. You don't get the table side guac.
5: No, I'll get it. But I don't need the whole production.
6: Hi, how you doing?
3: Hey, Daddy.
5: Great, Daddy.
8: How about that grilled avocado, though?
6: Brah.
8: Right?
6: So good.
7: Yeah, that's... I didn't know you could do that.
6: It's a Chiloso special.
7: The avocado, very functional.
6: I think the avocado, much like the Brussels sprout, has made an amazing resurgence.
7: Never had the reputation of the Brussels sprout.
1: Sports.
5: Was avocados big when you were little kids? I don't know why I said was.
7: Was. Was avocado big when y'all's was kids?
6: Booyakasha. Yeah.
5: You got a straw hat on.
1: I don't know if avocados ever made it north of the Mason-Dixon, to be honest.
6: Avocados from Mexico.
5: What'd you put in your guacamole?
11: Avocados were not a part of my youth.
6: No.
1: There's just no way that my parents have ever tried guacamole.
5: Too ethnic?
1: I think so.
7: I think avocados were invented in the 90s.
6: You don't think ever, Bob? Text them.
8: They've been down here,
5: right?
8: Get
5: a bug on the horn.
8: They've stayed at your home for
6: too spicy.
8: X amount of days.
1: Yeah, well, yes, that's the whole thing, is everything's too spicy.
6: But you're married to a Mexican.
1: That's what they tell me.
5: Gosh. Sounds so accusatory.
3: Now he can do whatever he wants.
5: Like you just found out.
11: I guess you acquired a taste for spicy.
1: All right. I'm sending the most random text to my mom. How often do you guys eat avocados? Send.
5: Well, what's Bob sending us that for?
6: It's not as random as the text I sent to my friend out of the blue with no context the other day, which was, didn't you go to a donkey show?
5: Well, why don't y'all swap texts?
3: Yeah.
6: His response was, what?
3: Is this your Chinese friend?
6: No. No.
1: It's
5: Which
1: the
5: one?
11: No.
1: By the way, it's the Full day after one. Doodle Bug's birthday. I forgot to mention that yesterday.
5: Oh, what are we doing?
11: Aww. Let's send her some avocados.
5: Yeah,
1: she's always had to share her birthday with the trade deadline, and it's kind of a bummer. It's like being born on Christmas.
3: Double gifts.
1: Mm-hmm. We got you a middle reliever.
8: We got you Silseth.
5: On this date in the year,
11: get you a player to be named later.
5: 1946, Marilyn Monroe, then known as Norma Jean Doherty, signs her first movie contract with 20th Century Fox. She was paid $150 a week. Mm.
6: Pretty hot.
5: Weekly salary. Was that pre-dress blown up?
6: Yeah, yes.
7: Yeah, way, way before that.
1: There's only two timelines, aren't there?
5: Right. In 1990, Nolan Ryan records his 300th career victory with an 11-3 win over
8: Milwaukee.
1: I was there. Your boy was there.
8: Were you?
1: Yeah.
8: That's awesome.
1: That's the night I sat behind the guy in the homemade Ban the DH shirt. I've never stopped thinking about that shirt. Like, you could make your shirt say anything.
0: How do you feel about the designated hitter?
5: Do you think that if he's still alive, he voted for Kamala?
1: No, but there's also no chance he's still alive. I mean, that was 1990, and he was already the two-fisted slopper.
5: Seen that one.
10: And he gets fisted.
5: In the year 2007, Kevin Garnett traded from the Minnesota Timberwolves to the Boston Celtics for 5 players and 2 draft picks. Forming the first super team.
8: Anything was possible.
6: Mm-hmm. He might be a top 3 most hated NBA player for me of all time.
8: KG?
6: Yeah.
1: There's no question Monty
8: the whole Dirk
1: spent a decade pumping his tires.
8: Discourse.
11: How about Paul Pierce?
8: Yeah.
6: I don't mind Paul. KG was way worse.
12: Paul in... what?
6: Always thinking he was better than Dirk.
8: Pierce crapped himself and had to be wheeled out of the court.
6: Yeah, that's awesome. I respect that.
7: So do I.
8: That's going to be all of us one day.
6: That's Dave's favorite player.
11: Dave would.
5: Didn't you crap yourself all over New Orleans and had to be pushed around in a wheelchair?
6: Are you talking to me?
5: Yeah.
6: No, I blew my knee out.
5: Oh.
13: Or that was just the long game. That was your excuse.
5: You had cyclospora.
7: You didn't blow your ass out. It was your knee.
6: Yeah. It was a big difference.
8: Blow out your O-ring.
1: Oh, boy.
12: Oh, boy.
11: Oh, boy.
5: Having a... Talk to Anthony Munoz in your wheelchair.
14: Oh, my God.
6: Did we ever determine if the Jerry Rice audio existed? The photo exists.
12: Dang.
13: With your blanket?
6: Yes, I had a blanket.
5: God, yeah.
6: Mr. Rice. Jerry.
5: Got your IV pole.
6: Jerry.
12: Mr. Rice.
6: What are you doing today? I'm playing golf.
13: Let's bring that back for training camp.
6: I wish I could play golf.
13: The wheelchair interview.
6: Oh, you will someday, buddy.
1: Is that when you told him you were numb?
6: Yeah.
13: He's in a wheelchair.
5: Yeah, there you go. You just walk around. For blind people, I guess, they can't see.
6: Mm.
5: And in 2012, Michael Phelps becomes the greatest Olympian ever, earning his 19th career Olympic medal and his 15th overall gold.
6: And I believe the announcer said, but it's swimming.
8: Also has a cameo in season 2 of Beef.
6: Really?
8: Yeah.
6: Okay.
8: Pretty wild ass.
1: Still no response from the home front on avocados.
6: They must be knocking
13: or donkey shows.
1: Careful, Corbin.
5: Gosh.
1: Do you think my mom has blue texts or green?
6: Oh, God. Green.
5: Do flip phones even have a color text?
1: just blank.
8: It shows up as a fax somehow.
5: P1 birthdays. Hey there, Monty. Wishing my bestie since way back in the day, Michael, a most excellent 40th birthday. Leaders are Dr. Vaginissimus, the Sip and the Tip, and the Porta Potty Corby doo-dooed in at the Masters.
6: You think the Masters has porta potties? What
1: Seriously,
6: are we even doing here?
1: What a horrible point on your birthday.
5: A montage of Mr. Matt McLaren's douchiest brags would really hit the spot this year. Thank you for all you do to your bodies. Make love to me from P1 Austin.
15: I had a colonoscopy when I was like 22.
1: Happy birthday to Austin. I don't want his birthday to be ruined. But
6: ruined by
1: don't
6: the Masters
1: think, don't think for a second that...
5: You think we're poor?
1: Outhouses at the Masters. They are porcelain.
5: How
15: it's a log
5: you?
15: Cabin my grandfather built with his own hands.
5: My grandparents
15: lived on Lake Quitman out in East Texas.
6: Why did he get a colonoscopy at 22?
5: I don't know. For but his pleasure. Other, his other brags are just his grandpa's achievements.
15: I guess I've seen 50 snakes in the wild.
5: All right, at least that one's him.
1: He lost his fantasy football league and had to do that.
6: Yeah,
7: maybe that was the alien abduction.
6: Ooh, interesting. He kept getting probed.
5: We did say new Picks with Friends payoff this year is you have to travel in a sidecar of a motorcycle for a year.
6: Oh my
5: the only way you can travel. Think about it.
1: I'm in. I'm in for all payoffs this season.
15: Okay.
1: Just throw anyone at me.
5: You can throw your weight around.
1: In fact, I might suggest a few.
5: Mark Cuban is 68 today.
7: Cubes.
6: Cubes. But Cubes needs to stop doing interviews.
5: I was going
6: to
5: say, we haven't heard from him in a couple of weeks.
6: Like, all he does now is interviews on rando shows.
5: With E from Entourage?
6: Yeah.
7: I'm still relevant, guys.
5: Scott Brooks, 61.
1: Okay, we have a response.
13: Here we go.
6: Do it in your dad's voice.
1: Do you think my dad texts?
6: Oh.
1: This is by the only texter in the marriage.
6: Okay, babe.
1: Doodlebug. Quote, I love them.
6: Them? Oh, avocados?
1: Dot, dot, dot. Dad does not. Exclamation point.
5: If I had to pick which one, it'd be the texter that likes
11: referring to Mexicans, Corby.
5: So, yeah, Corby thought he texted.
15: Your dad.
5: Do y'all like Mexicans?
6: I think they're sweet.
5: But Dad really doesn't like them.
6: Really is into The Wall.
8: The Pink Floyd album?
5: No.
6: Now text them and see if they've ever heard of Pink Floyd.
5: Andre Weir, 58.
6: Let's do this all day.
5: Antonio Conte, 57.
1: Let me tell you something. She'll text all day. She's never going to be the last. Like, I don't even know what you would call it, but she'll She'll return every serve in texting.
6: Okay.
1: So the only way to end a text conversation is just...
6: You don't respond.
13: Right. Thumbs up.
1: Yeah. Right.
5: Five. You're a big jerk. Jonathan Ogden, 52. Gabe Kapler, 51
1: Whoa.
5: Today.
1: Whoa!
5: Got the coconut oil out.
11: Oh, he's got the smoothest balls in the game.
5: The smoothest balls of all the managers.
7: Some birthday self-care.
6: Did he remarry? Do you know?
1: I don't think so.
5: DeMarcus Ware, 44.
13: Greatness.
5: Love him. Brian Arakpo, 40. Michael Bradley, 39.
1: Is that Bono on South Park?
5: And turning 31 today, friend of Whip, David Blau.
8: With Kenny G.
5: Wesley Snipes, 64.
1: Did I have to guess? Gosh. Like, who else could it be?
6: Yeah. Wesley Snipes?
5: Yeah.
6: Always bet on black, yeah.
5: Fatboy Slim, 63.
11: This is like how it's
8: okay.
5: J.K. Rowling, 61. Dean Cain, Ham, 60.
6: You can bet on
7: or is it Yoko Ono?
11: 3.
5: B.J. Novak, 47. Lil Uzi Vert, 31. Enrico Rodriguez, 28.
16: Sam.
5: Turning 37 today, Sean Lawless. He's been in 1,500 films.
6: Yeah.
5: Like Meat and Eat.
6: Ugh.
5: Plumper Popsicle Pounding. Thank Grandma for that ass.
6: Yeah.
5: And The Liar, The Bitch, and The Wardrobe.
6: Huh.
13: C.S. Lewis.
5: Born to Say Now Dead, Kavinsky, who just died.
6: Oh.
5: Remember him?
7: French DJ.
5: Ted Cassidy. Kevin Green.
6: Lurch.
1: Isn't Kavinsky Jim from The Office?
5: No, it's John Krasinski.
6: Krasinski.
1: Oh.
5: And Jose
11: the
5: Fernandez.
11: The high pressure system moving in.
5: Down the Stage Still Dead, Rowdy Roddy Piper. Angus Cloud, Mino, and Bill
6: Euphoria.
5: Russell, a.k.a. Dwight Powell.
1: Angus Cloud?
13: You're done. The fake Mac Miller.
5: Cloud.
6: You know what they say about Bill Russell.
5: Let's go!
6: Black.
17: We'll let you guys go. Stay healthy. That? Stay away from Coke.
13: Bye, Justin.
5: Bye, David.
17: Bye, four.
5: David.
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22: 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There are four of them. Number one, nutrition. The Mediterranean diet really is the gold standard. Number two, exercise. You should be getting 150 minutes of moderate intensity exercise or 75 minutes of vigorous intensity exercise every week, plus strength training and stretching. Number three, sleep. Sleep is when your body and your brain repair themselves. You should be getting 7 to 9 hours a night. And finally, number four, often gets forgotten, socialization. It's not a bonus. It's a necessity for a healthy life, finding a sense of community, purpose, and belonging. I'm Dr. Sanjay Gupta, helping you live a better life.
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4: Ticket Ticker. Ticket brought to you by Lone Star Mitsubishi and Sierra Nevada Brewing Company's iconic Pale Ale. Ahead of their big series with Houston, the Rangers have activated Corey Seager from the IL after missing all of July, playing in just 8 of their last 67 games with a back injury. Rangers and Astros have met 10 times this season, with Houston holding a 6-4 advantage. Control of the AL West is up for grabs for both teams when they meet this weekend for the final three games of the Silver Boot Series. Nathan Eovaldi against Hunter Brown at 7:15. Jacob DeGrom goes tomorrow. And over 100 college women's basketball players have joined a unionization campaign. It's the largest group of college athletes to formally push for collective bargaining with their schools. That is The Ticket Ticker. I'm Kevin Landry from Sports Radio 96.7 and 1310. 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
6: The Ticket.
7: All right, I have a twofold, two-pronged question here. Question on a Friday. The first one is, at what age do boys give a rip about cleaning anything? Rooms, toilets, picking up clothes. At what age did you guys think that you made it? Maybe you were spotless as a kid. I don't know. I was not. But what age do you start to be like, I'm a mess? This is terrible in here, because there's a time when you grow up and you just throw everything everywhere. Everything is everywhere.
8: Yeah. I feel like this, I don't think there's a given age. I feel like there's a moment in everyone's life that is found at different times, but where something just snaps, where you're like, I can't do this. Like, it makes you anxious. You find out that your mind is so much happier when things are in order.
7: Yeah.
8: And maybe some people, well, not maybe, some people never have that moment, right?
7: Yeah.
8: They go through their entire life a disaster.
9: See, I'm the opposite, because when I was young and even into adulthood, I was always OCD, anal retentive.
7: You had to clean. Everything had to be picked up.
9: Yeah, everything had to be picked up. It didn't need to be spotless. I wasn't a germaphobe, but I just... Especially if I could see it, like if it was in a closet or in a drawer, I wasn't like super organized for everything. But I definitely, even when I was little, I would organize my toys and display them on the shelf.
7: That's amazing.
8: Do you make your bed today?
9: Yeah, I make my bed almost every day because it just makes me feel better.
7: I do it too. I'm the one that does it.
9: But I've gotten...
7: Because she gets up before me typically, and the rule is whoever gets up last... makes the bed.
9: That makes sense.
7: Yeah.
8: It does. And if the person who gets up first makes the bed, it's very annoying to the person trying to sleep.
7: Well, not like that.
9: But as I've gotten older, I have become, I don't know if it's more relaxed is the word, but I guess giving less of a crap.
7: You're not as anal.
9: Yeah.
7: About
9: I'm not as into anal.
7: No. Because, you know, having kids that are 20 and 17... And
9: yeah, I mean that is peak pigpen age.
7: Yeah,
9: for most.
7: And it's just they're both still very active, you know, a lot of playing tennis and basketball, and so they're sweaty all the time.
8: Mm-hmm.
7: And just stuff is thrown out to the point where the woman who lives in my house for a nominal fee, zero, nothing.
8: That is nominal.
7: She won't go up there. She's like, I'm not doing it anymore. It makes her insane, because she's like you, Dave. You guys would have been a lovely couple. You would have the most spotless house, Dave, of all time.
9: Yeah.
7: Because she just can't handle. And I'm like, what? So, I mean, it's not, she didn't choose to have boys. That was just kind of what happened. But she does choose to have not just dog, but dogs, plural, and cat for her whole life. And I mean,
9: she's inviting messes.
7: Yes. Like the ultimate mess. And there's a lot of people out there that say that they can't handle a pet because of that. It's just overwhelming. And it, man, if you have dogs that shed and cats that shed, dude, it's a nightmare. It really is. It just, you're constantly cleaning and picking up, but it pays for itself in love. Okay,
8: truly.
7: The other thing is, when do you start, and I'm not saying I'm close to it, but at what age does the parent start to look at their kids' rooms and be like, okay, this looks stupid in here now. Like, not like toys and stuffed animals. I mean, those have made their way out, you know, through time. But like trophies and just ribbons, things like that. Like stuff that you've won over time in school and tournaments and things like that, where it's just, they're everywhere. All this crap is everywhere. And when do you start to just be like, okay, because my mom held on to that crap until I was like 40. Until my sister came home one time from Denver and goes, what are you doing? And cleaned everything out. All the stuff that I had as a kid was gone. And it just, she wanted, my mom, I think, wanted to keep my room like the way it was when I was 15, 16.
8: Yeah, so like 2 weeks ago, back home for a Wisconsin weekend. We keep shrinking our visits to Wisconsin. Now it's like 6 hours. And during that time, shared a meal with mom and dad, who may or may not be pro avocado, and did not do any balloon animals, thank you. But at one point in the meal, first it's the battle for who gets to pay, and then it's, hey, if you're going to drive next time, maybe you can grab some of the stuff that we still have of yours.
7: Really?
8: And I'm like, guys, I told you 30 years ago, I've got everything I want. And then I told you 29 years ago, and then 28 and 27. We do this every time. I ask you, I beg you, please light it all on fire.
7: Yeah.
8: Take it to the curb. I don't care. If the 82 Donruss Commons box of 5,000 is still in the basement, please set it on fire.
7: Yeah,
8: they will not. They think there's going to be a time where I'm going to want those Sports Illustrateds from the 1979 pennant race.
7: I think parents...
8: And I won't.
7: I think parents want to hold on to their kids, right? Like, they want to...
9: Yeah, they don't want to admit that part of their life is gone.
7: Yeah, like, when do you...
8: I'm 54.
7: Dude, I know. I'm telling you, I was 40, and you would walk into what was my room... And it looked like my room. Like, I swear until I was 35, they had Tony Dorsett posters up still in there. And Billy Sims and stuff. Like, Ken Stabler's poster was up there. Like, it was ridiculous. I'm like, why don't you make this room into a room? I don't sleep here anymore.
8: Right.
9: Yeah, I think by the time I got my first house, not my first apartment, but the first actual house that had extra storage space, that's when I had to take all my crap that I wanted. And then anything else, just donate it, give it away.
7: It's almost, and you know, I feel like we come from an era too where whatever house you grew up in, if your parents were still together, they never moved.
8: Right.
7: Like, that was the house.
8: Because it's too much trouble.
7: Right. It's, you know what? I've inherited that. I'm just like, I don't want to move.
8: Yeah, but even below that is, it's pack rat.
7: Yes, 100%. Like, and wait till you have to clean out your parents' house.
8: Yeah, dude.
7: Dude.
8: My dad's going to be, I'm going to need semis.
7: You will have a all new appreciation of less is more in your own house, knowing that someday this will be you.
9: Yeah, there's too much crap in my house right now.
8: Maybe that's what future generations are going to figure out accidentally, because everything's in the cloud and everything's on their phone. They didn't pack rat. They didn't save Sports Illustrateds.
7: Yeah.
8: They didn't save baseball cards. They might have done that. I don't know. But I think we might be the last of the pack rats.
9: Yeah, it's all NFTs now.
8: It's all, hold on, Top Shot.
7: Yeah. Like I own a Lou Dort Travel.
8: A Travel? Wow. That's a limited edition, I
7: know.
8: Think.
7: I'm going to make millions off of it.
9: I have a Steph Curry Inbounds.
7: Do you? That's so cool.
8: Yeah.
7: Keep that. Don't sell that.
9: No, never.
7: No, Wells will want that. All right. It's Friday. It's going to be a fun day.
8: It's our last Texas show for 10 days.
7: Yeah, it is. You know we're 2 weeks away from fight night?
8: Yeah.
7: Like, all these things.
9: That reminds me. I know we have an actual helpline coming up next, but but if I could have the floor for one moment,
3: Dave.
9: Related to fight night.
7: Okay.
9: That would be tremendous.
7: All right, let's do that next.
6: Girls in football is like our dreams coming true. 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
7: 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This is the Hardline 5.0. Here today on this Friday. Here today on this July 31st. We've made it to August, almost. If you can survive another 7.5 hours, you're going to be golden. August is going to be great this year. Beautiful.
6: No, no, man.
7: I swear, I'm just numb to it. It's taken this long, too, where I'm just like, all right, whatever. Just
6: it really sucks, right? Can we all admit?
7: Yes, dude. It's
6: like,
7: ridiculous.
6: I know, Texas pride. We're all proud of this, living here, blah, blah, blah. We can all admit this sucks, though, right? We're all just doing an act like we say it's not that bad.
7: It's awful.
6: It's that bad.
8: I mean, it just depends on how much time you have to spend outdoors.
6: But if you wanted to, say, go outside after like 9 a.m. and have decided, oh, I missed my window. It was slightly cool at 7:10 a.m.
7: See, that's crap,
6: but
7: dude.
6: Now it's 9. I missed my window.
7: You missed your window at 9 a.m.
8: Now, I did just get my electric bill for July yesterday.
7: And?
8: Holy crap.
6: Yeah.
7: Maybe. Are you above 7?
8: Almost.
7: Yeah, you are.
6: Oh, yeah.
8: I'm above 6.
7: Yeah.
6: Well, you probably forgot to add on the thing that seemed like a good idea 20 years ago when you were having kids and said, you know what? We need to power like a pool the whole day that no one's even going to think about.
7: Yeah.
6: After like the year 2018.
8: I don't even have that to blame.
6: Like, at what point do you just fill it with rocks?
7: I know. Well, yeah, it's hot. But we'll keep you cool today. We're going to have a cool time today. And as we prepare to go to Oxnard and Ventura tomorrow and Sunday, we will be out there and ready to broadcast on Monday for you. So, very cool. Very cool.
6: Chasing stories nonstop.
7: Dude, yes, all of it.
8: Trying to come up with bits.
7: All the bits. All right, let's helpline it.
9: 214-520. 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
5: 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Helpline.
7: All right, before we get to the actual helpline, Dave has called for the ball.
8: Yeah, well, I got a missive from P1 Trevor, and he is a little bit desperate right now.
6: Is that Trevor-ton?
8: No, no, it's Trevor-ton works for us. This is P1 Trevor.
6: Okay.
8: There's not an extra syllable in his name. So he is a potential fight night fighter.
7: Okay.
8: He signed up. However, his opponent has dropped out.
7: Oh.
8: So he is without an opponent right now.
7: Mm.
8: And he says he's 38 years old. The cutoff is 40. And he's like, man, I'm running out of time. I really want to participate in fight night, but we're running out of time for me to get an opponent. So Trevor, he's 38 years old. He says he's 5'11", 220.
7: Okay.
8: So if you are...
7: He's husky.
8: If you are at or near those dimensions and you would like to participate in fight night, email p1@theticket.com and see if we can scare up a opponent for P1 Trevor.
10: I'll do it if no one else wants to. I'm 5'9 and 38, close to 220.
7: I can do it. Are you serious?
10: Yeah.
8: You really want to do it?
10: I'll do it. if no one else does. I don't want to take it away from a P1.
7: Oh my God. Man. This
8: look at Lando.
6: Look at Lando stepping up.
8: Lando's been.
7: This could be like the feature fight.
6: He's leaving his comfort zone.
8: Okay, well, Trevor, if no one else answers the call, then you get to punch Lando in the face.
7: What do you weigh? You think you weigh about that?
10: About 220, yeah.
8: Okay. Yeah, I mean, it doesn't need to be dead on.
7: No, no. Now, will Trevor be freaked out by his hobbit feet when he sees him in the ring?
8: Well, I don't think he's going to fight barefoot.
7: He has to. The shoes don't fit him.
10: But
7: it keeps him stable.
10: Right.
11: Shy Anderson better.
6: Have you only fought on top of giant mushrooms?
8: Man, think about his walk-up music.
6: There's so many options.
10: The best one.
7: Yeah. But we need
8: to
7: get
8: Gandalf's wizard cape.
7: We need to get him one of those Mike Tyson towel things that he wore.
6: 100%.
7: Yeah.
10: I already have the Hobbit get up from Ticket Stock.
7: Oh my God, dude. This is gonna...
10: Could I fight in the Hobbit get up?
7: No.
8: No. Okay. No. But you could wear it into the ring.
6: Just promise us you'll take good care of our Lando. We don't want to hurt him anyway.
8: We need Lando.
12: Military so, burnout, Devin.
7: Have you been in a fight?
8: Don't incapacitate him.
10: Nothing serious. I've been in fights before, but nothing.
7: I mean, you.
8: Serious. When you were in the military?
13: Of Gondor.
10: Well, yeah, but that's different. That's training.
8: You never got code redded?
10: No.
6: All right. Have you been in deep training?
10: Absolutely not.
8: No. Yeah. You have a week. All right. So, yeah, P1 at theticket.com if you want to take Lando off the hook and fight Trevor. Otherwise, we have an incredible bout between Trevor and Lando.
7: What if he, like, what if Lando discovers that this is his thing? Like, he looks like Ali out there.
6: He just becomes, like, traveling show fighter, like Brad Pitt and Snatch, maybe. Yes.
10: Look like the Liver King.
7: In 2 weeks, can you look like the Liver King?
6: What an awesome second act in your career.
10: My bouts.
7: Yeah.
6: Your street fights.
7: All right, P1 at theticket.com?
8: Yes, if you are interested in fighting in Fight Night, P1 at theticket.com. Running out of time.
7: Yeah, we are. Okay, so this is a pretty standard question we get out in the wild, I think. And it involves a name given to a piece of clothing. Go ahead.
14: Hey, Hardline. I got a question for you guys regarding my wardrobe. I'm not sure if you're the show of record that gives judgments on action pants, as in what are and what is not action pants. But can you help us, the P1s, revisit that so we know exactly what is action pants and what may not be action pants? All right. Love you. Bye.
7: Okay. So
6: kind of petered out there.
7: Action pants are a catch-all phrase that describes a pair of pants that...
8: Uh-huh.
6: Tell us more.
7: That have... They're not khakis. They're not made of that cottony material. They're made of the new, you can walk into a lake and walk out, and in 20 minutes, you're completely dry.
8: Yeah, they have a degree of moisture wicking.
6: Yes.
8: But yes, they're dry fit. They have some like synthetic fiber to them. They're may or may not be wrinkle free.
7: Yeah.
8: But they are more lightweight than a khaki or a slack.
7: Yes. Yeah.
8: And they are a little bit more casual.
6: Now, I've switched to a variation of these, but I'm not sure they're actual action pants because there's no real place to put your cargo in mine.
8: I don't think action pants need to have cargo.
7: No.
6: Okay, so they're just not...
8: It's just about the performance fabric.
6: They're not liquid-holding materials.
8: No.
7: No.
6: They're lightweight. They almost feel like you're wearing sweats. And you feel like you can really move around into action. You could probably do a roundhouse kick if you needed
7: to. Okay, so it's funny you mentioned that. The reason that they're even called action pants is because when I started wearing these 12 years ago or something like that, I went and bought to the Patagonia store and bought a couple of pair of these lightweight pants. One khaki, one gray. And I still, to this day, have them. They're incredibly durable. You don't need to play that. And they take a beating, right? Like for years and years and years. And but our old producer Danny said he coined them action pants because when we were kids, Chuck Norris and you can look this up, Bob.
6: Wow, okay.
7: Chuck Norris action pants.
6: Chuck Norris.
7: And he was promoting this line of pants that you could do karate in. Swear to God.
6: Wow, what do you know?
7: You see it?
6: Yeah.
7: Is he doing a kick?
6: Yeah.
7: Yeah.
6: Of course he is.
7: And does it say action pants?
6: Oh, yeah.
7: Yeah.
6: These say action jeans even.
7: Yeah, action jeans.
6: And so he's got cowboy boots on while doing a roundhouse kick.
7: Why not? Because that was such a ridiculous thing. Like, the material back in the 70s, it was just jeans. That was it. But Chuck Norris called them action pants because you could do all these different activities.
6: Actions.
7: Yes. Yeah. So that's how they got their name. But yes, you can go to, like, I go to Whole Earth. Whole Earth Provisions is the store that I go to, or Tyler's, something like that.
8: Yeah, where, but you could go to Academy or Dick's or any of those.
7: Yeah,
8: places.
7: They all got them now. They all got them.
8: I mean, any department store, Target, Walmart.
7: It used to be a very earthy thing, though.
8: Yeah. But yeah. It's performance fabric.
6: I'm pretty sure I was scrolling the gram one night and I bought, like, 8 different colors, and the whole bill was like $140 for like 8 pairs. And
7: yeah, like the ones that I have
6: they all drawstring and elastic waistbands, and you just feel like you're ready to fight.
8: Yeah, you guys are the alternate ends of the action pant spectrum.
6: Yes, I've cheaped out.
8: You are the $8 a pair,
6: right.
8: And Corby is the $180 a pair.
7: Yes. I think mine were right at $100, but that was 10 years ago.
6: And his were actually made at the top of Everest.
7: Yes, they were. You have to climb
8: Sherpas.
6: By Tibetan Sherpas.
7: So that's kind of it. But I now don't wear jeans. I have thrown all my jeans
6: Which
7: away.
6: Is a ridiculous overcorrection of
7: no,
6: the market.
7: No, it's not.
6: Just to turn your back completely on jeans.
7: Don't need it.
6: Is just silly.
7: I don't need jeans
6: there
7: anymore.
6: There's still a place in this world for the jeans.
7: Not for me. Not in my life. It's kind of transitioning into old man, too.
6: Well, and I also don't think you understand what jean technology has done recently. Like, there is some breathable, stretchable jeans down in the crotch region and around.
7: I think
6: in case you bulge.
7: I think I look weird in jeans, and I'll go you one further.
6: You look weird in jeans.
7: I do. I look weird. Now that I haven't worn them in a long time, I feel like I look weird. My kids don't wear jeans.
6: Interesting.
7: At all. Now that's weird.
6: So you got them to turn on jeans.
7: I didn't do anything.
6: And baseball.

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1: That awesome, I guess that's what it is. It's awesome. So you know what else is awesome? For a decade straight, I've been headed down to Big Bend, and I can't get enough of it. Every year I have to go down there, whether it's going down to Lajitas, whether it's going to the park in Big Bend, whether it's traveling around a marathon, all of it is spectacular. If you want to go down to Big Bend National Park and spend a week hiking and rafting and having the best time of your life, you can do that. 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I'm there a lot. I love it. 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
2: A better life with Dr. Sanjay Gupta.
3: There are lots of things you can measure to get an idea of how healthy you are at any given moment. Temperature, heart rate, blood pressure, just to name a few. But how about how healthy you will be and how long you're likely to live? According to a new study out of the University of Buffalo, two simple strength tests are pretty accurate at predicting longevity in older women. One is hand grip strength, and the other is how quickly people can stand up from a seated position without using their arms. By the way, I remember interviewing former President Jimmy Carter when he was quite old and being really impressed how he just popped out of the chair without using his arms. Not a lot of older people can actually do that. But I think the message here is that maintaining strength as you age is going to help you perform everyday activities, but also help you avoid injury and stay independent. I'm Dr. Sanjay Gupta, helping you live a better life.
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0: 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Day off for the Cowboys at training camp. They'll be back on the practice field tomorrow afternoon. The Ticket Team begins broadcasting from Oxnard all week beginning Monday. It is a Texas showdown for the top spot in the AL West, a weekend series between the Rangers and Astros in Houston. Texas a game over 500, but coming off a series loss to the Rays, currently a half-game lead on Houston. Manager Skip Schumacher on the rotation.
1: Yeah, we feel good. Obviously, with our with those guys going, you always like DeGrom and Evo going the first two games of a series, and the Rocker's been pitching really well. So it should be an exciting series this weekend, and we're looking forward to getting there.
0: Corey Seager set to return to the lineup tonight in the opener. He's missed a month with a back injury. And CBS Sports has placed former Cowboy quarterback and lead game analyst Tony Romo on leave following his arrest last week. J.J. Watt will step in to join Jim Nantz and Tracy Wolfson. That is the Ticket Ticker. I'm Kevin Landrum, Sports Radio 96.7 and 1310. 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
3: By 4 o'clock here on the Hardline, we've got a fun piece of audio to play for you here in just a second that we think you'll all enjoy. Or you may laugh at it. I don't know.
4: I laughed when I heard it.
3: You did? Well, to each his own. We'll figure it out here. Play it for the masses in just a second. Big scene in Houston starting tonight, much like the big scene against Seattle a couple of weeks ago. Where now it gets real. And I think this is, from just an interest perspective, the fact that the Astros have clawed their way back, it's kind of awesome from a Ranger perspective because that's the team. You don't hate Seattle. Nobody hates the Mariners. I don't know anybody who's like, oh, God, I can't, kill me if the Mariners made it to the playoffs. Nobody feels that way. Everyone universally hates the Astros around here. And the fact that this thing now, as we enter into August, has a lot of juice to the series in a time that it, 3 weeks ago, there was not a shot that this thing would mean anything from both teams' perspectives. Right? I mean,
5: the Astros have, they won 8 of 9 now, and they're starting to get healthy. So, yeah, we didn't expect to hear much from them. When I was down there in their stadium June 2nd or so, they were already talking about the big sell-off that was coming, and they've delayed that for sure.
3: I wonder, like we were talking about with the Rangers earlier this week, how the front office feels, if they think right now that this team is prepared to actually win anything in the playoffs, or if they're just delaying what probably should be some form of reboot or rebuild
5: for Houston.
3: Yeah,
5: Houston's in a certainly different spot, but
3: their farm system sucks a lot like the Rangers, but theirs is worse than the Rangers is right now.
5: Yeah, I don't have a great feel for that, but I do know that it feels like they're a little bit in between teams and kind of being propped up by Yordan, and I think Pena's been better recently and so forth, but it's a lot of names that are not your household Astros near dynasty era for sure.
3: Okay,
5: and
3: so,
5: it's just a different feel to it.
3: So the Rangers farm system is somewhere between 23 and 27, depending on what you look at. The Astros is somewhere between 28 and 30.
5: Is it really?
3: Yeah. So it's bad. And so they're, I'm sure ownership is like, this is great. It's awesome to win. This series should be a blast. You got a weekend series at home against your hated rival. But also, you have to be realistic about things. And that's kind of where the Rangers are right now, too. I'm not saying they need a rebuild, but do you feel, and I know everybody is caught up in 2023 because it did happen, but do you feel that team was really good? That Ranger team was, the whole season, we thought, okay, they're good. They snuck into the playoffs, and this team, though, no one's sure. You don't know what this thing is. I heard Mino talking about this earlier, too. What are they? I have no idea.
4: But I don't know that this three-game series for either of these teams is going to sway ownership one way or the other.
3: No, it
4: when
3: would
4: it comes to the trade deadline on Monday.
3: Probably not, but if the Astros somehow sweep and they've won 12 of 13 games or something like that, like the Red Sox just did, And now the Red Sox are, they went from how do we unload everything to what do we do? This is not expected. So I doubt that the Astros faithful thought this was even a pipe dream.
5: I'll tell you what, my big takeaway from this is it does feel different. It also feels really weird that this is their last meeting of the season. Like that.
3: How do they not meet in September?
5: How the heck does that happen?
4: That's weird scheduling. You would think that this would be like last weekend of the season they would have a series.
5: But it really makes me, here, I'll be the first person.
6: They only have three more with Seattle, too.
5: Wild. I'll be the first person on the station to say this, I bet, today. It makes me think about hockey. Because this rivalry, the Stars are desperate. People think, well, they probably don't want a team in Houston. No, quite the contrary. They see what this does. They see the emotions it draws to have a legitimate, fun series every year with your in-state rival. And I know the Mavs-Rockets thing has always kind of been lukewarmish. And I don't know that the Cowboys-Texans have much, although I'd love to...
3: They have nothing.
5: I'd love to go to that game, though, in September. That sounds like a lot of fun.
3: Is it down there?
5: Yeah.
3: Yeah, that'd be cool.
4: We could take the bullet train.
5: It's like a noon game.
3: Well, Dave, I got some bad news for you.
4: No.
5: It's like a noon game, and Houston's defense is so fun. And I think that'd be a really fun game to go to, except it's right after you get back from Brazil. So I don't... A noon game in Houston right off the Brazil trip sounds flat. I know none of this is baseball analysis, but it's the point is I would love a hockey team down there because of what... Since switching leagues, what this has done, you know, even though we kind of joke about the idiocy of the silver boot, well, it is fun playing them. It's like it's the big occasion of the schedule.
4: Well, to bring it back to baseball, you mentioned the silver boot. So not only is the lead in the AL West on the line, you go into this series a half game up on the Astros, but going into this series, the Astros have a 6-4 lead in the silver boot.
3: That's right.
4: And this is your last series, so the Rangers have to sweep in order to win the silver boot.
3: Okay, tell me
5: are
3: how
5: they running
4: so
5: out
4: much
5: of,
4: motivation.
3: Yeah.
5: Are they running out of space down there with all of their silver boots, though?
3: Have they won it consistently over the last 10 years? They have,
5: yeah.
3: That, right?
5: I think we got one in 2019, maybe. I think we were the proud owners of the silver boots.
6: 2016.
5: 2016?
3: That's the last time?
6: Yes.
4: Do they make a new silver boot every year, or do they just pass the same one back and forth?
5: Boy, we'd have to call the Silver Boot Federation and try to get to the bottom of it.
4: I don't care that much.
3: Okay.
5: And I don't think there is a Silver Boot Federation, so that's good, too.
3: How is it that you do have, and maybe this is the way it is all through baseball, but the Rangers' last 15 games, their last five series, in my head I'm thinking it should all be divisional games. But they have Arizona, Boston, Toronto, the Mets, and Minnesota. What? How does that make sense?
5: That's gross.
3: It really is. Hey, can't wait for that Mets series in late September. The Mets!
5: Here comes Minnesota.
3: Minnesota!
5: They still have a team?
3: Apparently so. So, yeah. It'll be fun, though. I'm looking forward to this. I don't know if I've looked forward to a... So, you know what?
4: Are you going to download Buzzer?
3: Saturday
5: what?
3: Night.
5: Yeah? What?
3: I mean, we have, you and I have a dinner planned. Are we going to have to cut that short?
5: Are we going to try to get the Astros Rangers game put up on the screen?
3: In Santa Barbara?
5: Sure. I'm in.
4: They do love baseball in California. I don't know if they love Texas baseball in California.
3: They don't. Trust
5: I can
3: me.
5: Tell you the they Rangers, don't at all.
3: The Rangers don't exist. At all. As a matter of fact, if people in California knew we were even talking about them right now, they'd be like, why are you talking about a 500 team right now? You know the Dodgers are 30 games over and about to get Subel on our team.
5: Scooble. What I want to do is get Corby to Anaheim on Sunday. Because that's when the Miz goes against the Angels.
4: You're not giving that up yet.
3: I still think that you're going to have FOMO. Not being down there, being that close to the Miz.
5: What if we trade for Scooble and you go like Scooble Saturday, Miz Sunday? Do the Angels even show up?
3: No.
4: Maybe one of your friends has a chopper.
5: Maybe. It's like which friend and which chopper? Oh, here comes Mickey.
3: All right, let's come back. We have a good piece of audio to play for you because one of our cohorts has really, really stepped on the limb, and I think that you'll enjoy what he said.
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12: If I were to ask you what makes for a good night's sleep, you'd probably say a dark, quiet room, not too many things on your mind. But every night when you go to get some Z's, how often do you really think about the temperature in your bedroom? Temperature may be one of the most underappreciated factors in sleep. That's according to the Senior Vice President of Research and Scientific Affairs at the National Sleep Foundation. We often hear about lights and screens and stress, but even modest changes in temperature and airflow can influence both how quickly you fall asleep and how deeply you stay asleep. Most experts will recommend a room temperature of 60 to 67 degrees Fahrenheit. You might also experiment with your sheets and what you actually wear to bed. Play around a bit and see what improves your sleep. You might be delightfully surprised. I'm Dr. Sanjay Gupta, helping you live a better life.
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0: Ticker brought to you by Chariot Energy and City Credit Union at citycu.org. Last weekend, the Rangers took 3 of 4 from the Mariners, vaulting them into first place in the AL West. Another weekend series starts tonight, this time in Houston. Corey Seager has been activated from a back injury that kept him out for a month. Action begins at 7:15. Cowboys pass rusher Donovan Ezeraku underwent successful surgery in the offseason for a torn hip labrum that he played through in his rookie season. Head coach Brian Schottenheimer on how he looks in camp so far.
1: Donovan Ezeraku, awesome. Welcome back. We just really looked like we thought he would look going into year two.
0: Easy had 12 QB hits and 3 sacks last season. The Ticket begins broadcasting live from Oxnard on Monday. And New York State is suing the prediction market company Kalshi for allegedly running an illegal gambling operation in the state. The Attorney General saying they exposed New Yorkers to gambling, including those under 21. Kalshi and their competitor Polymarket face at least 20 lawsuits from state regulators. That is the Ticket Ticker. I'm Kevin Landrum, Sports Radio 96.7 and 1310. The Ticket.
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3: Huh.
4: You know, it's fun.
3: It's 420, Dave. This is the Ticket.
5: R.I.P. fake weed in Texas.
4: Why would they end it on the last? Why would it be tomorrow?
6: Does it hurt?
5: I was good.
4: Did you make your run?
5: Did you go by your dealer?
4: Are they happy to see you?
3: It's a legitimate place that serves people.
5: Yeah.
3: We're good.
5: Did you get half off?
3: I'm good through Christmas.
4: I picture him like wearing big sunglasses and a
3: ski goggles.
4: Beach hat, yeah.
3: I look like Elvis Andrews in a celebration. All right, it's time to talk Cowboys, at least this version of it, because Football Friends is back. I don't know if you're aware of Football Friends, but the one true Cowboy podcast is back with George and I, and
5: it's an offshoot of Muser Enterprises.
3: It is the Musers, the podcast Cowboys edition, but I think it's evolved into Football Friends. But I think if you search Football Friends, you probably won't find anything. So, but this week it's blast off the new season, and I do think if we had a vote up here, a straw poll, in fact. Let's have Corby do the straw poll. You're the only entrant.
4: All right.
3: But you need to list which two hosts start every Cowboys season with the most optimism here at the Ticket.
4: Bob and George.
3: I think so.
4: The negative Nellies are me and Craig.
3: Yes.
4: We've been beaten over the head.
3: Because you've been
4: over time
3: bought by the anti-Cowboy faction.
4: Well, 30 years will do a number on you, Bob.
3: Bought and paid for, like those.
4: Dave's close.
5: I
4: have no faith.
5: I have battered Cowboys syndrome.
4: Yeah, we all do.
3: Yeah, but Dave's like a 3-game win streak away from being activated back
4: to the good side.
3: He could be brought back.
4: You already forget what happened last year when the Cowboys beat the Eagles and the Chiefs in those back-to-back games
3: to take their record to like 5-6.
4: We DJ made a significant wager on the Cowboys winning the Super Bowl.
3: It was a bit.
4: No, it was. I was all, dude.
3: Because we got 1,000,000,000,000 odds.
4: We did.
7: Because we were playing smart.
4: Yes, it was a smart bet.
7: Until they lost.
3: You saw value in the market.
4: And then they lost four in a row.
5: $500 to win $50,000 or something
3: was
5: like
3: it
5: that?
3: The Detroit game that killed everybody's buzz?
4: I think so.
5: Yeah.
3: That Thursday night.
4: But man, we were riding high. And I did. See, I have moments like that where I'm like, I'm in.
3: Yeah, but you do it for profit. You don't do it because
4: who cares?
3: You're not humming along.
4: Well,
3: someday we'll go all the way.
4: Let's make some money while we're riding this wave.
3: All right. So Football Friends is back. And one of the real focal points of Football Friends was a piece of audio that actually dates back to San Francisco when you were dressed ever so handsomely. Mm-hmm. And George and I did an episode there, and that's when George could not contain it any longer, so I wanted to share that with you here.
8: It's been a long, long time, and I have
6: An exclusive prediction for you here, Bob.
3: Oh, an exclusive prediction?
6: Yes.
3: Okay. How's that different from just a normal prediction?
6: Well, because it's...
3: You can only hear it here?
6: I am so afraid to say this. I've not said it on our radio show. I saved it for the Musers, the podcast, Cowboys edition.
3: Uh-huh.
6: It's been 30 years since the Cowboys have gone. Next year, I think they're back.
3: Next year, they're going to the Super Bowl?
6: I'm just going to keep it between me, you, Peter, and our listeners here to the Cowboys podcast. Super Bowl 61 will involve the Dallas Cowboys.
3: What do you think of that?
4: I mean, my God, it's July.
3: Well, actually, it was February. They had hired Christian Parker.
5: So he did this even before the draft,
3: before Caleb Downs, before Rashawn Gary, before anything. He was just like, you know what? It's time. So maybe he set things in motion. Like, maybe he didn't need to react to the offseason because maybe his words activated the offseason.
5: See, I didn't even know when I heard this the first time that that was the context.
4: I didn't either.
5: That was from the Super Bowl.
4: I didn't either.
3: Yeah.
5: That makes it more hilarious.
3: But he's not, he hasn't changed his tune, and I'm not that far down the path with him.
4: Well, I think we're at the point now where it's why not, right? I mean,
3: well, I think there's really good reasons to say why, at least if we can. Okay,
7: didn't they have the worst defense ever last year in the history of the sport?
4: But they did.
3: But I mean, come
4: can't
3: on,
4: can't be worse.
3: Full remodel.
4: DJ, can't be worse.
3: Full remodel. Let's
4: and this legendary defensive play caller they have too. That I mean, look at his history of calling plays.
3: Let's take the Super Bowl out of it so as not to polarize our brains and just ask the question, do they look better in practice, but do they look better on paper than they have in a really long time? And I would suggest, like, we all look at 21 through 23 when they win 12-5 three consecutive times. And of course, yeah, well, they're doing the playoffs, but 36 and 15 is unbelievable. Over 51 games, if you're winning 36 of them, you're a really, really, really good NFL team. That's over 70% win rate. That's crazy in this league. But even then, it felt like it was a super top heavy roster where like 1 through 8, you're fine, but then it just drops off a cliff and you got 40 dudes. And I do think a fair look at things would suggest the meat of their lineup, the red meat of their lineup, goes a lot further than like 1 through 7 or 1 through 8. I think you could find 15 to 20, which you would say are real quality NFL players and NFL starters in this lineup now. 20 might be pushing it. Let me walk it back slightly. But I think they make more sense as a build to withstand attrition and the normal things in November that usually make this thing crash. So I'll just say that. And yeah, I am hyped about the defense, partly because they have the dudes. They have a defensive tackle they've never had before in Quinnen, and they have Caleb Downs, and they have Jalen Thompson, and they, you know, I think Rashawn Gary's going to be much better than people think. I think Azaraku's a dude. I think they're really good.
5: Yeah.
3: I just don't know what that means ultimately when it comes to time to push and shove. But in the NFC, I do think it's pretty gettable.
5: Yeah. And to your point, when you talk about the quality of the roster, you just have to ask yourself, especially that you're starting 22, how many of these guys would other teams want? And I think that
3: the list is a lot longer.
5: Yeah,
3: than it's
5: I think
3: been.
5: You have a very long list of guys that would be coveted by other teams,
3: like Jake Ferguson or Deron Bland. I think last year or the year before, you would say that's one of your top 10 players, and now they're not even close to your top 10. Like they're pushed down to 15 and 16. So I think you have way more quality depth. We'll see. We'll see how that works, but I like George's optimism. I'm not quite there with him, but they absolutely can win this division.
5: Well, and I heard them talking about it this morning on the Musers, and part of what he says is his rationale is that they're just due. That statistically,
4: they are.
5: They're due.
4: There's no doubt. Look,
5: P1 Nick always sends us the mathematical formula that if you randomly select a Super Bowl team from the NFC every year, that they are way past due.
3: And I think he even does that for the NFC Championship game.
4: Well, yeah. Look, Washington made it to the NFC Championship game.
3: Every team's made it to the NFC Championship game since 2011.
4: But
3: except this one.
4: But I mean, just the randomness of Washington getting there and then taking a massive step back this past year. But they did make it. And the Cowboys just can't even get there. So, yeah, they're beyond due. And it almost, it's always felt that there was the deal with the devil. And this is the payment, you know. From
5: right.
4: Those,
5: the 3 and 4 years, that's the deal that Jerry made.
4: Yes.
5: Never again.
4: And until he's gone from this earth. It's just not going to happen. I don't mean to be repetitive every single year. I just, regardless, they could be the 85 Bears, and I'd be like, I need to see it.
3: Well, that's,
4: I need to see it.
3: And that's the problem with this city, or maybe it's not the problem. It's the truth of this city, is that we will be the last to know when the Cowboys are good again, because there is so much cynicism in this town that they'll legitimately be good and recognized as good by everyone in the entire league except this fan base that literally needs to see the Lombardi Trophy in their hands before they'll accept that, no, they're actually good.
5: Right. I mean, they could win 15 games and be the one seed.
3: Right.
5: And everyone would be like, well, let's see it in the playoffs.
3: Yeah. And then they'll win in the playoffs and be like, okay, well, let's see you win a championship game. And let's see you do something in the Super Bowl. And that cynicism will be there until the elapsing final seconds of a big moment.
4: Yeah.
3: Which I promise I'm going to do everything in my ability, in my power, to live long enough to see it.
4: You will.
3: Because I think it will happen.
4: You will.
3: I'm going to try not to die.
4: We're all going to be alive. We've got a 16-year-old kid in here right now that he's never seen anything success-wise from this team and probably thinks it'll never happen. But at some point...
3: Did see the wild card win over Seattle.
4: Yeah, he loved that. It's all of his friends talk about
3: that. He did see them take down Tom Brady
4: yeah,
3: in
4: he did.
3: Tampa.
4: That's right, an 80-year-old. So it will happen. I just got to see it. And even if they're 8-0, if they're 8-0, I'll be waiting for whatever shoe to drop on the other side, some massive injury. Just something that'll waylay it.
3: The fan base is,
4: and rightfully so,
3: is beyond repair.
4: Rightfully so. They should be.
3: Yeah, that's fine. I'm sure there are many fan bases who have experienced this in many sports, and they probably said, I can die in peace now, even though they were joking.
4: Right.
3: But that's the experience, right? If a team lets you down long enough, your power of belief is gone.
5: Well, at least we're not Jets fans. Remember, we did the exercise of...
3: That feels like a t-shirt.
5: The exercise of the lack of success, the utter lack of success.
4: It's shocking.
5: Since the Super Bowl with Joe Namath.
4: Yes.
3: Well, if you're asking, has George learned his lesson from being too far over his skis on Cowboy season? The answer is, he's got him in Super Bowl 61.
4: Why didn't you just say win?
3: That was weird. He wanted to like temper his enthusiasm. Yeah,
5: he's hedging his bets.
3: They're only going to be in the Super Bowl.
4: No one ever says that.
3: I don't want to promise they'll win it, but just make your Super Bowl plans.
4: Oh, man. All right. Are we going to FIFA it?
3: Sure.
4: Okay. Weird things going on in that team.
5: They're just taking their bribes public.
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14: How often do you stop to wonder whether you should share something that's revealing, maybe even embarrassing, with a partner, a friend, or even your boss? In her new book called Revealing, The Underrated Power of Oversharing, behavioral scientist Leslie John says doing just that can help you deepen relationships that are vital to your life. We need people to trust us in order to get things like love, friendship, and career success. That's what she told us. When you make yourself vulnerable by revealing something sensitive, it does make other people trust you. In turn, when you ask someone to reveal something about themselves, showing that interest will generally lead someone to like you more. Why? Because people like to be asked about themselves, she says. It also signals that they are discriminating and choosy, but in a good way. I'm Dr. Sanjay Gupta, helping you live a better life.
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0: 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Friday night, August 14th, during Ticket Fight Night. 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
2: Well, we are minutes away from entertainment news with Dave coming up here in just a second, which should be fun. It's always fun. And I don't know. So you guys told me the EPL starts August 15th, 19th, 20th?
3: Yeah, 15th sounds right. Let's go with 15th.
2: Okay, so when we come back from camp,
3: we'll have fight night. You know what? It might be the following week. I think the 15th was the Community Shield, and then the next Saturday is when we'll start football. And
4: so when we come back from camp, that's when you have to make your decision.
2: Yes. Yes. I think I've whittled it down to two.
3: Oh, really?
2: Yes.
3: Okay. So we've been having this off-air discussion. I'm not saying this in any way will resemble the wise men discussing data centers and the use of salt water from a couple days ago.
2: Mm-hmm.
3: But I am saying I don't totally have a strong handle on the FIFA controversy of the week. As I understand it, Gianni Infantino is as close to being fired as ever, but is he? Like, all
4: he's made everyone mad.
3: Everybody in Europe hates him, but they already did, and they already were preparing for the worst World Cup ever. And the Balogun thing didn't help. And then when the World Cup did go very well, I think they all switched to, well, that was in spite of Infantino being such a dork and being in bed with Trump and just whoever. So I want to admit going in, they want this guy gone before the World Cup. In fact, they probably wanted him gone before he was even in charge of FIFA, because they wanted Sepp Blatter gone for so long, and just FIFA is gross and valuing money over the purity of football. Okay? So, the quick story is his plan to sell stakes in the commercial rights of the World Cup to private investors.
4: Not like ribeyes.
3: No.
2: Not those
4: shares.
3: Shares. Yeah,
4: portions of.
3: Sorry. You're right. Not actual Wagyu. to private investors. And this has caused the football world to explode with anger. They already don't like the water breaks, the expanded field, and literally everything that FIFA has done to their beautiful boy. But now they are privatizing profits. I don't even honestly know how that would work.
4: Well, they're spinning off, or the plan is to spin off a separate company called FIFA Forward Enterprises, FFE. And they would sell off shares of that company and raise $20 billion. I don't know what percentage of the valuation that would be, but then those investors would have, they would get returns from all the tournaments that FIFA puts on. And then the way they're trying to get organizations, nations to buy off on it is they're saying each member nation in FIFA over the next 10 years will get paid out $80 million. So doesn't that sound great?
2: It does. Can I ask a dumb dodo question?
3: I'm not positive we'll be able to answer it, but please.
2: Why are they doing this?
4: Because money.
2: Isn't FIFA already making ungodly amounts of money?
4: Yeah, but Infantino doesn't have enough, evidently.
2: You know, okay, so this is a good way to put things in perspective as to how much money they actually are making. So was it last week or 2 weeks ago we had the gal on, the local gal, that was part of the halftime show? She was a dancer, and she got chosen, by Shakira
3: yeah.
2: to be part of the halftime show. This is a, and there were you know, 20 of them back there that were part of the half, just people, part of the halftime show that they flew out there a week before and stayed the entire week at the Argentine Hotel where the team stayed and comp meals, everything else. That was for 4.5 minutes, literally. Those people specifically were on stage for 4 minutes.
4: Yeah, just 100 background dancers.
2: That's the kind of disposable income that they have.
3: Well, I mean,
4: that's a drop in the bucket.
3: Yeah, I was going to say, wasn't the full attendance for the World Cup somewhere in the 3 to 5 million range, and the average ticket price was probably over $1,000, and so just do the math there.
2: Fox tripled their income, what they thought they were going to make.
3: Yeah, so this sounds a little to me like the NFL teams now can invite
4: private equity.
3: To ultimately infuse the scene with money, but then to take large shares of the profit when the time comes. And anyway, the long way of explaining this very confusing financial transaction is UEFA, which is the European governing body that feeds into FIFA, but also possesses all of the power countries in a international event aren't in South America. I mean, well, the final 8 teams, weren't 7 of them from UEFA?
4: Yes.
3: Well, they have all said, if you do this, we're not going to participate in any of your tournaments again.
4: Yeah, they called an emergency meeting as soon as this was made public. And that's part of it, is that this proposal was made public and all of the UEFA managing members, like all of the heads of these national team organizations, they learned about it in the media.
3: Yes. And it involves the Kushner brothers.
4: Yes. So all 55, they had a emergency meeting for UEFA. All 55 members voted to boycott FIFA, whether that's club championships, Women's World Cup, Men's World Cup. If this
3: Youth
4: goes,
3: World Cup, probably.
4: Yeah. If this goes through, you will not have a single team from UEFA participate.
3: Which then means you don't have a World Cup.
4: Yeah, and also the chief operating officer of FIFA has quit.
3: Yes.
4: And
3: Not Infantino. But basically this goes back to
4: his right-hand man has quit.
3: The Infantino-White House relationship that they were all waiting for. What is this going to do to damage our sport? Well, this is piece of evidence number one through 100, is that now they're attempting to basically privatize the World Cup.
4: Yes, and
3: financially.
4: CONCACAF and the Asian Federation, they haven't gone to the level of UEFA for a full-on boycott, but they've said that we're not voting for this.
2: So this includes, what's the next big event? The Women's World Cup?
4: 2031, yeah.
2: No. Or 27.
4: Next year.
2: Yeah.
3: And you mentioned CONCACAF is out as well.
4: Well, they are not doing a full-on boycott, but they said that they do not support this.
3: Yes, they rejected the proposal, citing lack of due process, absence of proper governance, and questioned the need for private equity after the most profitable World Cup of all time. Why do we need to change anything if we just did such a great thing?
4: Yeah, and in the letter that UEFA sent, basically the pull quote is that the world's game is not for sale.
3: So we'll see about all of this.
2: This sounds like what the EPL went through when the fans had the big backlash.
3: Honestly,
4: yeah, Super League. Yeah.
3: Yes, and that's why it might be a very naive plan to try to ramrod change through that sport, because in some of the others, people all shrug and like, what are we going to do? But in soccer, people mobilize and people are like, yeah, no.
2: They run the sport.
3: Yeah, and so that's actually very reassuring, mm-hmm, that they can't be completely hijacked, but the people doing the hijacking aren't used to losing either, so this could end up being quite a party.
4: Well, Infantino has a golden parachute because he did the favor for Trump with the Balogun thing, and so he's been offered a position at the UN.
3: Right, so go ahead and fire me.
4: Yeah.
3: I'm going to fall up the ladder.
2: I need a UN position.
3: Yeah. So there you go. That's probably clear as mud, but we're just cavemen here. We're not certainly qualified with our economics degree to fully understand what's all happening here, but that's what we understand, and we will continue to follow that story with great federal interest, Corby.
2: Yes.
3: All right, let's do some e-news.
4: Box office history not made by the Odyssey.
0: A hearty hell yeah! And big thank you to P1s. The Ticket has been nominated for another Marconi Award for the top sports station in the nation.
2: Bingo!
0: We have five of these bad boys, and if we manage to pull another one over on old Marconi, it'll be number six when the awards are handed out this October in New York City. New York City! Somebody get me a rope. And a statue.
5: I can't say that. You know it.
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8: There are lots of things you can measure to get an idea of how healthy you are at any given moment. Temperature, heart rate, blood pressure, just to name a few. But how about how healthy you will be and how long you're likely to live? According to a new study out of the University at Buffalo, two simple strength tests are pretty accurate at predicting longevity in older women. One is hand grip strength, and the other is how quickly people can stand up from a seated position without using their arms. By the way, I remember interviewing former President Jimmy Carter when he was quite old

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2: How often do you stop to wonder whether you should share something that's revealing, maybe even embarrassing, with a partner, a friend, or even your boss? In her new book called Revealing, The Underrated Power of Oversharing, behavioral scientist Leslie John says doing just that can help you deepen relationships that are vital to your life. We need people to trust us in order to get things like love, friendship, and career success. That's what she told us. When you make yourself vulnerable by revealing something sensitive, it does make other people trust you. In turn, when you ask someone to reveal something about themselves, showing that interest will generally lead someone to like you more. Why? Because people like to be asked about themselves, she says. It also signals that they are discriminating and choosy, but in a good way. I'm Dr. Sanjay Gupta, helping you live a better life.
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0: 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Biggest series of the Rangers season goes down this weekend at Daikin Park in Houston. Rangers a slim half-game lead in the West, but the Astros have surged. They've won 28 of their last 47. Corey Seager back in the lineup, batting third at short. It's Nathan Eovaldi against Hunter Brown at 7:15. Apple TV has the broadcast. And the 49ers reuniting with wide receiver Deebo Samuel on a one-year deal worth $7 million. Samuel's 16 games with the Commanders last season with 72 receptions. Ticker also a service of Circa Sports, $30 million in guaranteed prizes. 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
3: It is 4:59. It's the Hard Line. It's Friday. Good to have you with us on this final day of July. We get into Tony Romo, see what he's been up to this week, and then some Friday fun. But right now, we step down for this. 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
3: Let's bring him in. It's Dave.
5: I'm right here.
3: Oh, hi, Dave.
5: The whole time. Well, it is a big weekend at the box office as finally the Odyssey will have some competition as Spider-Man Brand New Day is opening. And it has already made history. So it did some Wednesday early screenings and then previews on Thursday.
6: Yeah.
5: And so in those 2 days, it has made a record $72 million in previews. That's the most any movie ever has made in previews, besting Avengers Endgame, which made $60
6: million. Wow. My wife and son, one of the kids, went and saw it yesterday.
5: Yeah.
6: Loved it.
3: The World Cup couple?
5: Boffo?
6: Yeah.
5: Yeah, I've heard good things.
6: Yeah.
5: You know, and what they say is that Spider-Man is the one franchise that is immune to superhero fatigue. That for some reason, people can't get enough of Spider-Man. And maybe it has something to do with Tom Holland, just his star power. But
6: how many runs is this for him as Spider-Man?
7: This is his fourth standalone movie.
6: Okay. And then you mix in all the other Avengery crap?
7: Yeah.
5: So they are predicting between 260 and 280 for the entire opening weekend domestic. But it could even surpass 300 million, which would be huge. Speaking of Tom Holland,
8: 200 and
5: he has his next role lined up as he is going to star in a biopic and he will be playing Fred Astaire.
3: What?
5: He says he's already started rehearsing, that he is going to do all the dancing himself and to shoot the dances in one shot like Fred Astaire would have done.
6: Okay.
5: I mean, he does a lot of his own stunt work in Spider-Man. I mean, he's a very
7: he has a background gifted, in dance.
5: Yeah, he's a very gifted athlete. And yeah, he got his start in Billy Elliot. You know, in the West End in London.
6: Yeah.
5: So that's like the Broadway of London.
6: I like that kid.
5: Yeah, he's
6: guy.
5: Good.
6: How old is he?
3: I was about to ask. Are we sure he's great? But okay.
6: Is he 30-something?
5: I didn't think he was great in The Odyssey.
3: I would agree.
5: But he didn't have a lot to do, really. Just be sad that his dad was gone.
6: I want you to leave my father alone.
9: So my daddy's coming back. You just wait.
5: another biopic that is on the way, brought to you by Richard Linklater.
6: Oh.
5: And starring Glenn Powell.
6: Oh.
10: Snake.
5: As Lou Gehrig.
6: Really?
3: What? What?
5: Lorne Michaels is set to produce.
6: Lorne Michaels?
5: Yeah, he is a, of course, a lifetime Yankee fan.
6: Yeah.
5: And so the only time that the Lou Gehrig story has ever been told on the silver screen was
6: Gary Cooper.
5: 1942's Pride of the Yankees with Gary Cooper. Yeah.
6: Isn't that considered, like, untouchable? That movie, like, you... Maybe that, like, that's why it hasn't been remade, because that legendary speech that Gary Cooper made is almost synonymous with the Lou Gehrig speech itself.
5: Yeah, I don't know. And it, you know, they haven't really talked about plot points and kind of where it will begin and where it will end. But they say that one of the important roles is going to be that of Babe Dahlgren. Which is the man who replaced Gehrig at first base after he retired.
6: Yeah. No one's ever heard of him.
5: Thankless job. Yeah. So
8: the opposite of Wally Pipp.
5: Right. Yes. Okay. And maybe they'll cover both.
8: Yeah.
5: Maybe it'll be the beginning and the end. Another casting note that I think we will all be interested in. So Olivia Wilde, she has the invitation or the invite.
6: Yep.
10: The invitation.
5: The comedy movie that is out right now with Seth Rogen. That good reviews. Not seen it.
6: But, I haven't either. I want to see that.
5: But it's supposedly really funny. And so Olivia Wilde has her next project set to start. It is a comedy entitled Naughty. And it will star Jennifer Aniston as a single mom named Mallory. And it centers on Mallory, whose only hope of securing custody of her son from her gaslighting ex is to find Santa Claus and convince Santa Claus to testify at her divorce hearing. And Santa Claus will be played by none other than Peter Dinklage.
6: Wow.
5: He'll be an elf Santa.
6: Okay, that makes sense. And there'll be jokes about that. What'd you think? I was like 6 feet tall.
5: Yeah. So they...
11: Midget.
5: They describe it as bridesmaids set at the North Pole. So that'll be...
6: Oh, wow.
5: That'll be in your holiday season 2027.
6: Oh. That'll be great.
5: Yeah, so that's fun, right?
6: Jen Aniston doesn't have kids, right? She's childless.
5: Yeah, she's barren. I don't know if she's barren.
12: Hey, guys.
5: But she does yoga. She does yoga instead of raising children.
6: That sounds a lot easier.
5: Yeah. She keeps it tight.
6: See, you could have picked up yoga instead of having this other kid. You'd look so hot, too.
5: God, I would be the worst at yoga. I'm so inflexible and so gassy. I would be kicked out of class.
6: Dave would have his own yoga studio that only Dave goes to.
8: See, maybe they'd say he's the best.
5: Yeah, maybe. Also, a couple of notes from television.
6: It's just the instructor's always like, Dave... God.
8: Yeah. Open a window.
5: Yeah. Hot yoga.
6: God. Yuck.
5: Hot, steamy farts. There is a new show that is going to be coming to, well, a couple new shows coming to Paramount Plus. This first one is going to star Josh Lucas, who you may know as young John Dutton from Yellowstone. He's also the guy who is the voice of the Home Depot.
6: Oh, I know that. I don't watch any of the Yellowstone stuff.
5: Yeah. People have...
8: Maybe you should.
5: At some point, somebody thought I was the voice of Home Depot.
6: God, that'd be so great.
5: Oh, my God. There's no telling how much Josh Lucas has made on that account. And now he's on camera. Like, he was on camera with David Beckham in the World Cup spots for Home
6: Depot. That's right. Can you imagine?
5: But he's got kind of a ambiguously gay delivery...
6: But it works.
5: Yeah.
6: You get so much ass as the voice of Home Depot.
5: Oh, my God.
6: It'd be unbelievable.
5: Guys and girls.
6: Yeah, all of it.
5: So he is going to play a lawyer in a new show that is going to be set in Dallas. It's called Discretion. It is a legal thriller. And so he will play a lawyer, and Nicole Kidman will play his wife, also an attorney, and Elle Fanning will be playing a summer associate at the law firm who uncovers dark truths about the firm and the NDAs that everyone has to sign.
6: Okay.
5: So that will be out in 2027 as well. Not sure if it's actually going to film in Dallas, but it's going to be set in Dallas. And also coming to Paramount Plus, it was supposed to be on Peacock.
8: So they'll be uncovering dark secrets that are on the rise?
5: Yes. Yeah, exactly. Mm-hmm. Exactly, huh. Bob.
8: Okay, all right.
5: So originally, it was supposed to be on Peacock, but then it was killed at Peacock, and now it has been resurrected at Paramount Plus. At long last, we will get the sequel series to Clueless, starring Alicia Silverstone. So it'll be a six.
6: What has she been doing?
5: Nothing. It's a six episode.
8: Well, that's probably a harsh interpretation.
5: It's a six episode order, but the show will be in the present day, and it will be Cher, her character from the original movie. And so she is a successful businesswoman and mother, but her daughter enters her high school years, and Cher finds that parenting a teenager makes her feel clueless all over again.
6: Cher.
5: That's the name of her character. Yeah.
6: Oh, okay.
5: Yeah. Did you ever see Clueless?
6: I don't remember.
5: With young Paul Rudd as her stepbrother?
6: I don't think I
5: did.
6: And
5: then they fall in love?
6: Good?
5: I mean, for what it is,
6: yeah,
5: it's pretty funny. At least I remember it.
6: So what year
5: funny.
6: Would that have been? Early 2000s?
5: Was in the 90s.
8: Yeah, right around the time she was in all the Aerosmith videos.
11: Yeah. 1995.
5: 95, gosh.
6: Oh, look at Cher. She looks great. When did Paul Rudd come into our orbit? Friends? Wasn't he Phoebe's?
11: That was late seasons.
7: Wet Hot American Summer?
6: I feel
5: yeah,
6: like
5: I think
6: Friends
5: right.
6: was before that, though.
11: No, because he was in the series finale.
6: Was he really?
11: Yeah.
6: Wow. You know what? I don't think I ever finished Friends, as ridiculous as that sounds.
5: You don't need to finish Friends.
6: I know, but...
5: It's not like The Sopranos.
6: When they're the wedding and
5: yeah,
6: all that.
5: Whatever. And, yeah, whatever. Yeah. Yeah. I don't know that they stuck the landing on that one.
6: Probably not.
5: Okay, let's get to some music quick hits before we get on to Tony Romo. Did you know that Kim and Kanye's daughter, Northwest, has a new album that was released in May? She's 13, and she put out a record. And so she was supposed to go on tour with a rapper named Molly Santana. And the first show of that tour was supposed to be here in Dallas on the 5th next week. That show has now been canceled, along with a August 17th show in Toronto. So not sure if the whole tour has been canceled, but evidently maybe she's having second thoughts, or maybe they just didn't sell any tickets. People didn't want to see a 13-year-old.
6: Dude, what are they doing?
5: Yeah, I mean, why are you pimping out your kid at 13?
6: 13.
5: By the way, toddler of the year. Wells is in second place right now.
6: Dave. How could someone do that?
8: I mean,
6: don't forget about
8: just
6: toddler
8: let
6: of the
8: kid
6: year.
8: Be a kid.
5: Yeah, right?
8: By the way.
5: Okay,
8: he's on the vote phone. Vote through your Facebook account.
5: Yeah, you have to vote through your Facebook.
6: He's on the phone in all of our breaks asking if Wells is doing crunches.
5: Yeah. Okay, a couple pieces of audio really quick before we move on. Post Malone, Grapevine's own, has a new collab with Sesame Street. So Sesame Street has a special coming up called Storm on Sesame Street. And so it's a special to help kids prepare mentally and doing the actual preparations, the physical preparations for extreme weather like floods, wildfires, and hurricanes. And so they are doing a family-friendly version of his collaboration with Morgan Wallen, I Had Some Help, and it's now called A Little Help, and this is how it goes.

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1: It's a trailer. It's not the song.
2: Oh, okay. A little help is all it takes to make our
3: strength a better way. Well.
1: So, Posty on Sesame Street with Elmo and all the Sesame Street Muppets. So that will be on Netflix and PBS Kids on August 3rd.
4: Oh, there was no point to that?
1: Yeah, it's just audio! It's just audio, Ham! It's just audio! And another piece of audio that's just for the sake of audio. So last night in Chicago, the Smashing Pumpkins were on stage.
4: Did you hear about this, Bob?
3: No!
1: And it was a Gen X collision as... In the audience was Flavor Flav with his clock around his neck.
4: Does he always have a clock still
1: yes,
4: to this day?
1: Still, always has a clock around his neck. He's front row, and he's kind of headbanging. And so Billy Corgan and Smashing Pumpkins bring out Greg Brady. What's his name? The actor's name?
4: I don't know, but in the articles he was referred to as Greg Brady.
1: So he comes out, and they do... It's a sunshiny day, the song that they did on the Brady Bunch.
4: Do you remember this? The song Sunshine Day that they did?
1: Like that the siblings all did together, and they were like the Partridge Family, so this is what that sounded like.
4: Barry Williams.
1: Yes, Barry Williams. So he is dressed like Greg Brady.

0: I mean, I don't know what possessed Billy Corgan to make this happen, but it's kind of brilliant.
1: It is. Greg Brady's all old.
0: Yeah, he's so old. Well, yeah, that was in Chicago last night, and that was also audio for the sake of audio.
1: That's good. That's good audio, dude. All right, let's come back. Let's talk about the latest in Tony Romo news where things aren't great.
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8: 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Number one, nutrition. The Mediterranean diet really is the gold standard. Number two, exercise. You should be getting 150 minutes of moderate intensity exercise or 75 minutes of vigorous intensity exercise every week, plus strength training and stretching. Number three, sleep. Sleep is when your body and your brain repair themselves. You should be getting 7 to 9 hours a night. And finally, number four often gets forgotten, socialization. It's not a bonus. It's a necessity for a healthy life, finding a sense of community, purpose, and belonging. I'm Dr. Sanjay Gupta, helping you live a better life.
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26: 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The month of July comes to an end with the Rangers opening up an important series at Houston this evening. They win tonight and they end the month with a 12-12 record. Corey Seager is back in the lineup for the first time since June 30th. Big game. Nathan Eovaldi coming off a win last Saturday with seven innings of one-run ball against Seattle. It is a 7-15 first pitch. Dak Prescott feeling comfortable entering his 11th season as the Cowboys quarterback.
27: I'm never going to put a ceiling on how good I can be. Yeah, there's two throws I want back from today's practice, or a throw and a half, I guess you could say. But very comfortable. It's just life.
0: grow, you mature, go through things.
26: Dak and the squad enjoying a day off in Oxnard. The Ticket team heads to camp on Monday. And CBS Sports releasing a statement that Tony Romo has been placed on leave until further notice after he was arrested last week for operating a vehicle while intoxicated. The former Cowboys quarterback signed a 10-year, $180 million deal in 2020 to be the lead analyst for CBS. It will go with J.J. Watt to pair with Jim Nantz. 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
3: All right. It is 5:20. It is the hard line. Happy Friday to you. We made it, everybody. And we're out of July. Look at that.
1: No.
5: As of midnight.
3: It's football season. What do we got, an NFL game next Thursday?
1: Yeah.
5: Is that the Hall of Fame game next Thursday?
1: Yeah, we're going to go.
3: It's the dream matchup of Carolina, Arizona, I think.
1: Wow. Oh, my God.
5: What's that going for on Kelce?
1: I don't know.
3: So, things are happening. The football season is on. Everybody's at camp. Everybody's bracing for who gets hurt every day at some camp. Somebody has their season end.
1: We had a torn ACL already.
3: Yeah.
1: The Tennessee kid.
3: Which one?
1: Plays for Carolina. Brazil?
3: Yeah. Yep, the wide receiver.
1: Yeah.
5: Brazier?
3: No.
1: No, it's not Brazier.
3: No, it's definitely not Brazier. That'd be a weird name. Although, you'd probably buy his jersey. So we did get news today, though, in the form of everybody tweets at the same time, that Tony Romo is now on leave from his role at CBS.
5: Indefinitely.
3: Until further notice, the network announced. It further announced that J.J. Watt is going to replace him and work with Jim Nantz and the very short Tracy Wolfson for now, although the release did not mention her height. But definitely not 5 feet tall.
5: No. Really?
3: Yeah.
1: No.
5: All right.
3: Like 4'10".
1: Don't act more interested. You had a weird... All right.
3: So this is not a small story. You might be saying, no big deal. They're going to drop charges and everything's going to be fine.
1: This is weird, dude.
5: It is a misdemeanor in Wisconsin.
1: But this is real.
3: The fact that this was very strange.
5: The detail that there was an open container in his car is concerning, and it adds a little bit of complexity.
1: Okay, let me just throw this out there before we even start talking about this.
3: Okay.
1: If this were Jim Nantz, same thing happened.
5: He's got an open bottle of the calling.
1: Yeah. And he gets a DUI, and there's the video that surfaces and all that. Does CBS part ways with him?
5: No.
3: No.
1: So why Tony? Tony is...
3: You know why.
5: Because they want a way out?
3: Because he has... Andrew Marchand just wrote this in the New York Times this afternoon, and the lead or the headline is Tony Romo, CBS at a breaking point after leave, quote, the worst contract in media history. And Romo signed a 10-year, $180 million contract in 2020, partly because CBS thought ESPN was going to throw tons of money at him, so they threw out a preventative bid, and then ESPN ended up with Joe and Troy. And so, musical chairs. Brady's in the wings, you know, Drew Brees in the wings.
1: What's Brady's deal? 10 years, $350
3: million? 375, I believe.
5: Oh, my God.
3: It's unbelievable. But anyway, Romo did set the market at what was then called the worst contract in media history by
4: a media executive who wanted to remain anonymous, but now it seems to foreshadow that in this story, they go down the list of CBS is 2 weeks away from its big NFL on-air seminar and media meet. On September 13th, he's already been assigned to Minnesota Green Bay, which is the CBS opener. On September 21st, he is to be in court in Wisconsin. And on September 27th, he is to be in Brazil for Cowboys Ravens. Right now, CBS does not want Romo in any of these places. And it says Romo could make a comeback, but he's going to have to put in a lot of work, both off and on the air. And if he misses the first month of the season, when would he return? When or how would it even work? CBS is slated to have the Super Bowl in the 2027 season. And obviously this story might be getting a little carried away, but their point is, like all on-air TV contracts, Romo's deal includes a morals clause, one that networks can challenge if a star is unable to represent their brand in a positive fashion after a public embarrassment.
5: Like Mark Sanchez.
4: If Romo were still working at a top John Madden-like level, his case to keep his job would be much stronger. But since he is already trending the wrong way, with reviews of his performance over the last couple of years have been not totally prepared, and you know, it's all
5: in
4: the story.
5: People accuse him of mailing it in, like he doesn't do any prep.
1: But don't you, I mean, we all see that, or you know, have, I don't know if we've thought that for a long time. I don't mind Tony. Like, I don't watch AFC games or whatever. I guess it's not exclusive anymore to conferences, but I don't watch those games with Tony and Jim. I'm not bothered by it at all. Now,
5: I am.
1: I'm self-admitted. I don't, the announcers don't really move the needle for me one way or another. I just watch the game. It's background noise for me a lot of times. And Tony came out firing when he first got that job, meaning that guy, you know, the predictive Tony Romo.
5: Yeah, because he became a
1: star.
5: Fresh off playing.
4: I mean, they had him.
5: He knew everything.
4: They had him as like the next Madden in terms of this guy is such an original character.
1: Yeah.
4: We haven't seen anything like this.
1: And I feel like that the venom around here is just because it was our Tony and we're allowed to make fun of him. But I thought the national view, and I know that a lot of pundits, media pundits, have been all over him, but I still bet you that the national view of him from the generic NFL fan is, I like Tony.
5: I don't think so.
1: You think that it's gone that far?
5: I think everybody has really gotten tired of his act because of his bad jokes and just his corny, there we go, Jim. And, you know, the thing that bothers me is that he's the analyst, yet he is always asking Jim's opinion on things. Like, what do you think, Jim? Like, he never has an opinion of his own. He's always just super chatty Tony.
1: I know, and I feel that's just kind of his folksy.
4: I don't know about this one.
1: I think it's just him trying to be folksy, like trying to
4: I don't think, honestly, guys, I don't think there's a massive groundswell that this guy needs to go, but there's also probably not a massive groundswell that this guy needs to stay.
5: Especially at that number.
4: Yes, and when you're paying a guy what they're paying him, you could see the CBS exec saying, what about J.J. Watt? What about Greg Olson? I didn't even think of J.J. Watt when we had this discussion a week ago because Greg Olson has a clause in his contract that says if a number one job is offered to him, he can leave Fox. But J.J. Watt is literally on the CBS roster.
1: Mm-hmm.
5: Yeah,
4: he did games.
5: It's a much less messy substitute for CBS than recruiting a guy from another network.
4: Now, is J.J. Watt better?
5: I mean, I think he's good. I don't know.
4: Probably not, but he also probably can't demand this contract without the panic auction of CBS thinking ESPN's about to steal Romo. Like that didn't really set the value for what that job is worth. It set the value for what Tony Romo was worth when two networks were bidding on him. That's different. And I don't know. Also, I don't know if they can get out of $72 million, which is what they owe him over the next 4 years before his contract expires. And I'm sure they're already talking about renewals and things of that nature moving forward, because this is a very, very, very important job to some, to a network that has that much poured into the NFL. So I don't know where this goes. Like, even in the story in the New York Times or The Athletic, they're throwing out, well, they could put him in studio. They could put him as, you know, down the CBS roster to where he's doing crap games and maybe he wants out.
1: It's going to be really awkward no matter what happens with him. And
4: the open container might be enough to get the morals clause.
1: But, I mean, think about this, though. I don't want to minimize a DUI. I don't want to act like that's no big deal. But in the grand scheme of things, he got a DUI. The video showed him to not be, yes. Was he drunk or drinking? Yes. Was he drunk? No, he wasn't. It wasn't embarrassing is what I'm saying.
5: I don't know. It's debatable. Depends on what your definition of embarrassing was.
1: I mean, dude, okay, let's say...
5: Not being able to follow instructions, not being able to understand what she's saying.
1: Yeah, but embarrassing is David Hasselhoff.
4: Yeah.
1: That's embarrassing,
5: okay, yeah,
1: dude.
5: He didn't... There he wasn't levels. Eating a cheeseburger off the floor of the police station.
1: Right, but I mean, it wasn't... You know what hammered is. That's not...
4: Dave, you know.
1: Yeah.
5: Believe me.
1: And I, in the grand scheme of being embarrassed, that's, yes, it's embarrassing to get a DUI. It's embarrassing to fail the test and go through it all. But honestly, there's a lot of people out there that are mad at the cop. Like, why did you even get him out of the car? Well, you know, he had an open container and he reeked to boots.
5: Yeah, there's probable cause all
1: right,
5: over the place.
1: Right. But what I'm seeing is, again, if this was Jim Nantz, they're not doing this. And I'm trying to think of other sportscasters on that network that where these guys wouldn't be affected by this. But it does sound like, just based on what we saw and what's transpired, they're looking to get rid of him.
4: Yeah. Well, I mean, yeah. I mean, that's, you just described the Jimmy Johnson school of coaching, right? Where so and so can be late for a meeting, but you can't.
1: Yeah,
4: because you're not him. And there are people that can survive something like this. Nobody was killed. And, you know, I'm not going to say it's nothing, but it's also not necessarily the end of the world. And they can decide based on track record, money owed, and so forth. So this leave of absence, to me, sounds like we need to wait to see the charges, wait to see the full outcome of the investigation, and also wait to see what our lawyers think we can win in a morals clause challenge.
5: Right.
4: And if we can't win any of that, well, then we have to bring them back because we're not going to eat $72 million.
5: Or is there time to negotiate a buyout?
4: Right. So,
5: but you know, as far as...
4: CBS is stalling is what I'm saying. I'm curious, do you guys think he'll be in Brazil?
5: No.
1: But I mean, what if, I don't know when these things actually do go to trial, like a year from now, like these things take a long time. And so is CBS now
5: but
1: just
5: it's a misdemeanor.
1: I know it's a misdemeanor, but and again, which leads to the argument that, man, they're really wanting to get rid of him because this is a slap on the wrist.
4: I think that's what we're saying, though. But I honestly think by the time we get to the hearing date of September 21st, his lawyers will have this punted. Way out of,
1: okay, so if
4: right?
1: they do, and if it's
4: like
1: a...
4: Nothing will happen.
1: What do you call it when you're no contest?
5: Yeah.
1: Where it's yeah, neither...
5: You're pleading no fault, but you just pay the fine.
1: Yeah. So what if that happens? And he's like, look, I didn't do it. The court ruled that I did nothing wrong. How can you
4: right.
1: fire me?
4: And that's why...
5: Yeah, that's for
4: that's
5: the lawyers
4: why this,
5: to decide.
4: This holding pattern is code for, we need more information, we need to know if we can win this case, and...
1: But you think CBS is hoping?
4: I think CBS,
1: the CBS execs are hoping that.
4: I think if all things were equal, they would just give J.J. Watt the job today, and that'd be done.
5: And going back to the video, and you know, this was something that he said that is what ultimately may save him. Is they asked him to take the breathalyzer, and he said no. Every lawyer has ever told me don't do that.
1: Right.
5: And so there is not. Hard evidence of, you know, he had a 0.25, whatever.
1: Right.
5: You know,
1: yeah.
5: There's no proof of how intoxicated he was. It's just the visual evidence and the empirical evidence that the officers had.
1: Right.
5: And so if he is a high-functioning alcoholic, then maybe he doesn't present as blitzed,
1: hammered.
5: But maybe he was like twice the legal limit. You just don't know.
1: Right.
5: But we don't have that proof because he didn't take the breathalyzer.
1: Yeah, he did the right thing. Okay, let's come back in 3 minutes. It's a very special Friday Fun.
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17: 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Even though you walk every day, Dana does say you can make small adjustments to immediately improve your walking mechanics. 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Allow your arms to swing naturally in coordination with your legs. 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I'm Dr. Sanjay Gupta, helping you live a better life.
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6: All right, Friday fun time. Brought to you by... Oh, I thought you said there was one. I'm sorry. Our communication is deplorable. It's all right, though. It's Friday. So, we go to training camp this weekend out there in California. It's year 20 out there in California. Celebrating 20 solid years. Now, I don't know if it's not consecutive because it took a couple of years off in San Antonio.
7: They sent us back to San Antonio.
6: Right.
8: And the COVID year.
6: The COVID year, yes, which was here. Do you even remember the COVID year of training camp? I don't even remember it. I really don't.
7: I think they just bunkered down at the Star.
6: Yeah. But we didn't do anything because we couldn't. We couldn't get near anyone.
7: We were distancing.
6: Yes, we were. So the worst training camp that any of us could possibly imagine was in Wichita Falls. The Cowboys decided to train up there. I have no idea why. So if you think about it, they trained in Thousand Oaks forever and ever and ever. Thousand Oaks is just south of Oxnard and Ventura, and they trained at a little college called Cal Lutheran. And Landry and Tex Schramm both knew that that was the perfect spot just because of the weather and because it was far away from Los Angeles and the guys couldn't get in too much trouble out there. Wasn't much going on. And then they detoured when Jerry Jones bought the team and they had 1 year at Cal Lutheran. Then they moved to Austin and they had a nice run in Austin. I remember, Dave, you were down there for a couple of those Austin.
8: Yeah, a couple of them.
6: Yeah. And it was awesome. I thought Austin was great just because the town is so much fun.
8: Yeah, and St. Edward's was a nice campus.
6: Yeah, for sure. St. Ed's was great. But then they moved. They made the curious move to Wichita Falls, which, you know, for all intents and purposes, if it's not the hottest place in Texas, it's damn close in the summer. It's brutal. And this is back when they were doing two-a-days.
7: I was there about 2 weeks after I got hired.
6: Okay, so what was your perception of it without any knowledge, previous knowledge? Were you just happy to be there?
7: Yeah, well, I mean, there's a couple, one camp in particular in Wisconsin was at the UW-Whitewater where the Bears trained, and it was a real podunk town, but somehow an NFL team said, yeah, we'll train there, and people would gather. And you couldn't believe that there's Walter Payton and there's Jim McMahon. And so, okay. And so this reminded me of that. There's Troy Aikman and there's Michael Irvin. And this town doesn't make sense and doesn't seem like there's anything to do here. But, wow, the NFL team wants to be here for 3 or 4 weeks to keep everybody focused and out of the big city. It felt customary. It felt like what you do. And since then, almost everybody has decided the best place to have training camp is actually where we play all the time.
6: Yeah.
7: So that we don't have to move the circus.
6: It's a lot.
7: But back then, it wasn't that abnormal.
6: It was just so hot.
7: It was so hot. It was miserable.
6: And again, two-a-days.
7: Yeah.
6: Two-a-days. Which, you know, we're going to camp next week. They're off on Sunday. They're off on Wednesday. They're off on Friday. They have 3 days off in the 6 days that we're there. And
7: I think the CBA even dictates that they can't go 3 days in a row.
6: Yes, 100%. Like, it's just, Jimmy Johnson couldn't handle it. There's no way. He would go insane.
7: And by the way, for all the people that wonder why the CBA says that, it's because the owners gave concessions to where they could still keep the majority of the money. It's like the players would be like, okay, could we not train every day at training camp? Oh, yeah, okay, I guess. Yeah, yeah. We'll just
6: whatever.
7: We'll keep the money.
6: So I've always thought that that has to be the worst training camp spot in the history of the NFL, in the history of football. But I was wrong. So one of the old-time football Twitter accounts, don't know exactly which one it was. I'm a follower of a lot of them where they just show old videos and old highlights and things like that. And I love it from all decades, you know, from the beginning of football until today. It's they'll celebrate somebody's birthday or it's the anniversary of so-and-so. And so at the beginning of training camp, they put out this video last week of the 1963 San Diego Chargers. I'd never heard this story in my life. And by all accounts, it's the worst training camp that anybody has ever gone through. Their coach was Sid Gilman, legendary Hall of Fame coach, innovator, all of it, like basically invented offense.
7: Mm-hmm.
6: And modern offense.
7: Very much so.
6: And Sid Gilman had just suffered his first losing season of his life the year before. And he was like, everyone's soft. My whole team is soft. How do we get these guys? How do we harden them up and get them ready for the season? And he had a couple of ideas. One of them was getting away from San Diego, which we all know is the greatest place on earth. It's just,
7: it makes you soft.
6: It does make you soft. So he gets in his car and just starts driving back east. So the further inland you get, obviously, the hotter it is, and you start to approach the desert outside of San Diego. So he drives about 90 miles outside of town and sees what he thought was an old west town that had gone under. Okay? And he goes, told his assistant that was with him, this is it. This is where we train. So here is the audio of what is considered the worst training campsite ever. But there is a twist even further after it. So here is the description from the players from that day.
9: After an injury-riddled San Diego squad posted a losing record in 1962, the Chargers head coach had seen enough.
10: In 1963, Sid Gilman got an idea. And that is, we would take away all distractions from these players. We'll isolate them somewhere away from everybody. And so the focus will be entirely on football. He decided he was going to isolate the squad during training, away from everything that could divert their attention from football. So with that in mind, he took us to a place called Boulevard, California, in the high desert, at a place that was a failed dude ranch.
9: The ranch's name, Rough Acres, could not have been more appropriate.
11: I go into my cabin. Toilets don't work. No showers. So I spend that evening there. The next morning, I'm awakened by a cow with his head looking in my window, and he's mooing at me.
12: We was warming up, and we got to practice, so I put my helmet down, and I saw this bracelet there, and I saw the guys that are stomping and hitting it, you know, by my helmet. I said, what the heck is wearing my helmet? You know, they take my helmet, killing this snake, who I thought was a diamondback rattler, and I thought it was a little bracelet I was going to, you know, give to my wife, you know.
13: He took us to east of San Diego, out in the desert, I don't know, 60, 70, 80 miles. There were no neon lights or any distractions.
10: There was an attempt to build a resort, a dude ranch up there, and it failed. The actual name of it was called Rough Acres. Can you imagine a town called Rough Acres?
14: And when you talk about Rough Acres Ranch, the next property was Poverty Flats. So, you know, this was not the high rent district.
15: In the bungalows, there was some rats. Some of the room, there was some bats hanging upside down in the guy's room. That was even a donkey running around there, you know, really messing up the place.
16: Once we were in a meeting and we saw this gigantic furry thing coming across the room, and it was a tarantula bigger than Ernie Ladd's hand with hair on it.
17: I get out to the field, and I say field, but using that term rather loosely because all it was sawdust and dirt. But I bend down to pick up what I think is an arts and craft bracelet. The bracelet straightens out. It's a baby rattler.
18: One thing that a professional team needs in training camp is concentration. At Rough Acres, we had nothing to bother us.
6: They go on to win. They were untouchable that year.
7: That's right.
6: And they
8: ended
6: up,
8: it worked.
6: It worked. They ended up winning the AFL championship.
8: It's like the NFL, or sorry, the AFL version of Junction Boys.
6: Yeah. Absolutely it is. It's the first thing I thought of when I heard that. So they go on to win the championship 51-10, the AFL championship that year. The only title in the history of San Diego sports, still to this day.
7: Is that the Bills?
6: I believe it was.
7: I think it was.
6: Yeah, I think so. So I see this video, and then I'm like, I need to read more. Is there a book about this? Like, this sounds really fascinating to me. I'd never heard this story. And so I start searching around. And I stumble on an article that came out in 2009 that was written on ESPN. And as DJ can attest to, it's a long article. To the tune of, if you print it, it's 44 pages.
7: Wow.
6: On this training camp.
7: This is a Corby patented long read.
6: This is why I don't read books, because I read long articles so much.
8: Yeah, when he handed you the stack of 44 printed pages, you had the single Native American tear running down your cheek because of the tree you just killed.
6: We took down trees, and I don't like to do that. So I start reading this article. I'm like, boy, this sure is long on just how ridiculous this training camp was. Well, the article is not about the training camp. The actual site, it's about what went on and what they were doing and what Sid Gilman created. This was the very first training camp where players lifted weights.
7: Yes.
6: They had a weight room. And
7: a strength coach.
6: The very first strength coach of all time. And I'm going to read you this sentence from the article. Then we're going to come back in 3 minutes and I'm going to finish this, because this is where it gets interesting. It's one thing for players to walk in and be like, weights? No, I'm not lifting weights. That's stupid. We're already strong, you know? But this is where it got interesting. Rough Acres was where Sid Gilman introduced the game's first strength coach, its weightlifting program, and a conscious effort to racially integrate his club. It was also where Sid Gilman and his staff handed out little pink pills called Diana Ball. They were the first team that took steroids. So I want to come back and tell you the rest of the story, because it gets nuts based on the steroids next.
19: The Ticket.
6: Chiloso Mexican Bistro. 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No matter if it's breakfast, lunch, or din-din, they've got you covered. 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And also any day, every day, coffee and fountain drinks are always free at breakfast. 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
1: A better life with Dr. Sanjay Gupta.
2: They say consistency is key, but sometimes you just gotta switch it up. A new study out of Harvard School of Public Health found that varying your exercise routine could add years to your life. What exercise someone did didn't matter much. What did matter was that all the exercises together worked all the muscle groups in their body. Now, an added benefit to changing things up is it can help you push through the plateau effect. That's when your body gets so efficient at doing something that you actually stop getting better at it. And we know from previous research that specializing in any one sport at a young age can make someone actually more prone to injury. And as experts we talk to point out, even elite athletes switch up things with their workouts, making sure to target strength, cardio, flexibility, balance, and doing that every single week. I'm Dr. Sanjay Gupta, helping you live a better life.
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13: Ticker brought to you by Sierra Nevada Brewing Company's iconic Pale Ale and Brad Thomas, Texas Day Brazil Sports Biz. Nathan Eovaldi, 5-6 with a 3.66 ERA in his career versus the Astros.

0: As he prepares to make his 17th start against them tonight in Houston. He is coming off the stellar performance against the Mariners last Saturday, in which he went 7 innings, gave up just 3 hits and 1 run en route to his 10th win of the season. Texas will face righty Hunter Brown at 7:15. It's an Apple TV broadcast. Corey Seager has returned to the lineup and bats third. The new phrase around Cowboys camp this week, coined by Dak Prescott, is "Goaty, greatest offense there is," tight end Jake Ferguson buying in.
1: We know what kind of offense we can be. We know what kind of weapons we have. We know who's at the helm. That's four. And when we're lights on, when we're fully focused, when we're playing our game, when we're dialed in, we are the greatest offense there is.
0: Only the Rams had more total yards last season than the Cowboys. And San Francisco Giants outfielder Harrison Bader's season is over after he drunkenly crashed a scooter into a fire truck in the Bay Area. Bader taken to the hospital with non-life-threatening injuries, but did suffer a major injury to his foot. That is the Ticket Ticker. I'm Kevin Landrum, Sports Radio 96.7 and 1310. The Ticket.
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3: All right, 5:56 o'clock, sorry. Here on the Hardline. We've got an hour left before we send you on your way to the weekend. We're in the middle of Friday fun, talking about training camp, and yeah, how we got it really good. The players got it really good, going out to California, and it doesn't get above 75 degrees on any particular day out there. It's perfect weather, and we were talking about Wichita Falls and how that was probably one of the worst places to train in the United States, but I saw this video on the 1963 Chargers, who trained out at a failed dude ranch east of San Diego, about 90 miles, and it was the desert, and it was a dump, and they had to deal with snakes and cows and spiders and a field that was just sawdust and
4: donkey
3: and a donkey, and the heat was just like the heat in Wichita Falls. It was terrible. So that's what they were tasked with. And so I wanted to look up and read more about what this training camp was all about when I saw the video, and I stumbled upon this article that is so long, and it's long because this is the training camp that introduced steroids to professional football for the first time in 1963.
4: So they were, at the time, not illegal or not regulated at all?
3: They were legal.
5: Yeah, it was such a...
3: No one knew anything about them.
5: Such a basic time for football that Sid Gillman famously predicted that everybody will follow their lead and get a strength coach, if I recall. Yeah. Like, this was the first strength coach, and he's like,
3: "Everyone,
5: you watch,
3: one.
5: Someday everyone's going to have one of these guys."
3: And he's right.
5: And we didn't know that it was actually a bunch of steroids with a strength coach.
3: Right, right. It was the combination. I mean, imagine that. Nobody lifted weights.
4: Everybody was just country strong.
3: They were just strong. They were big guys, you know? So nobody lifted weights. And then you threw in roids. So these guys were doing double. They were twice as strong as anybody else because of what they were doing. And again, famously, they went on and killed Boston in the AFL championship. So they hired this little strength coach. He was a 5'6" guy from Louisiana that Sid Gillman stumbled into just by chance. And this guy fought in the Battle of the Bulge and then was a trainer for the U.S. weightlifting team. This little guy. And so...
5: Do you know we had a weightlifting team?
3: He got to be friends with the Russian weightlifting coach at the Olympics. And Ron Mix, one of the Charger players, Hall of Fame offensive tackle, he says, "I remember this little guy's speech verbatim the first day of camp." He says, "Because you're going to be lifting weights in addition to working out twice a day, you're going to need more protein. And when I was a trainer for the U.S. team in the Olympics, I learned a secret from the Ruskies." And then, according to Mix, he held up a bottle of pink pills and he says, "This stuff is called Dianabol. It's going to help assimilate protein and you'll be taking it every day." And he said, "And sure enough, it showed up on our training tables and cereal bowls. We had to take it 3 times a day. Every day."
4: Jeez.
3: And they had no idea what they were doing. Obviously. They never even heard of it before. But they were taking steroids. And so this guy, this Alvin Roy guy, he also, so he becomes this weightlifting, and he had convinced himself, he's like, why are weightlifters only assigned Why are they only doing it in bodybuilding competitions and weightlifting competitions? Why don't athletes do this? And he couldn't convince anybody that this is the way to go. You know how weird that is? He would go around to these symposiums and seminars with all these professional sports teams, baseball players, and he said baseball players laughed at him. Like, you got to be kidding me. This is the stupidest thing ever.
6: Yeah.
3: Well, how could this benefit us? But he convinced...
5: Messes up your swing.
3: Yeah. He convinced Sid Gilman that this was the wave of the future. And Gilman was so pissed about having a losing season the year before. He's like, I'm in. Let's do this. And so he starts this program, and the offensive linemen start doing it. And as they're quoted in the article, they were like, everybody looked down on us because they knew other teams, when they found out that we were lifting weights, they were like, what are you doing? It's almost like you're a woman. Like this, it was so looked down on.
4: Right. Oh, you need to get stronger?
3: Yes. Yeah. And so he starts this program. All the linemen do it. The quarterback, John Hadle, and the wide receiver, Lance Allworth, Hall of Famer, were like, not a chance. And they had enough clout to where they didn't do it, but everybody else did. And it worked. So you go back a few years in the 50s, and this trainer from Louisiana somehow gets hooked up with LSU. And Billy Cannon, who won the Heisman Trophy, he convinced LSU at the time to start lifting weights and for Billy Cannon to start lifting weights. What happens? Now, they weren't doing roids at that time, but they were lifting weight, the first college football team to lift weights. And what happened? LSU won a national championship. And until 2000, it was their only national title. Like that, he still couldn't sell it to anyone. It's so weird to me that didn't happen. So the roid thing, these guys got huge and strong fast, and they noticed it. A guy said that he went from the beginning of camp to where, you know, he had trouble. They were so sore. If you've ever lifted weights before for the first time, you're dying the next day. And these guys were dying, but they were combining it with, you know, with the roids and all that. And one guy said that he had so much trouble just like lifting 100 pounds. And by the fourth week of camp or whatever, sorry, Ham, he was doing that one-handed. He said it was like a movie. And he was like, what are we doing? Are we doing something wrong here? They all knew that it was fishy as hell, but it was working and nobody wanted to say anything. But then came, so they win everything and, you know, they're great. And then after that, one of the players told a doctor about what they did. And the doctor's like, are you kidding me? Do you know what that does to you? And, you know, he went down a laundry list of side effects that could, you know, hamper you. And one of them was it could shrink your testicles, which we were always told as kids.
5: Yeah.
3: Well, that spread around to the football team.
5: You don't want that, do you?
3: The I'm football familiar. Team flipped out. And they were like, whoa.
7: I wish my balls were bigger.
3: Yeah, I can take a lot of things, but I
7: wish my balls were bigger.
3: I don't want this to happen. And so they had like a revolt against Sid Gilman and this Alvin Roy character. And they were like, we're not doing this anymore. So they did it for...
7: I mean, look at us.
3: They did it for a full camp. And then a lot of them did it for the season. But most of them after that said, we're done. And then roids didn't really make a comeback until the late 70s when it became more of a thing and it was more well known. And
4: Lyle Alzado
3: was doing it. And then it became, I think in the 80s, 80% of linemen probably were taking roids at that point. You know, I'm not sure how strict the testing was. But the death rate for that team was incredibly high for how old these people were dying. So they lost a ton of guys off that team, and the average age of death was 53 years old.
5: Whoa.
3: Yeah. And so
4: just from that one season of taking that,
3: well, again,
4: that steroid that, 3 times a day.
3: Yes. And who knows? I mean, it was, who knows how, I don't even know if clean's the right word, but I'm sure the steroids of today are a little bit different than they were the first steroids ever taken. Like, what could that do to your body? And all these wives spoke out about how much, like, they came home from camp. And
4: with roid rage?
3: Dude, the wives were like, they were different people. They were different human beings, and they were scary. And the dudes, you know, admitted it. They were like, something was wrong. And we knew it, but we were winning, and we were crushing people. And they did say that playing against each other, they killed each other in training camp. And it just became of like a game of who's getting stronger, who's getting bigger. And we were mauling each other. And by the time we got to games, it was like sixth graders they were playing. So.
4: Well, and that was always Jimmy's argument in Wichita Falls and Two-A-Days.
3: Yeah.
4: Like, we're beating the hell out of each other, but we're going to be tougher and we're going to have more endurance than any other team.
3: Yes. And they were super embarrassed by it all. Like, in this article, when it kind of recapped everything, and that would have been, you know, 50 years later almost. And these guys are like, look, we were really good. And we didn't want this to get out, that this is what was going on. You know, even though there was a lot of lawsuits on the team, too. You know, one guy's career got cut short just because, you know, roids can hamper you as far as longevity goes. And he sued the Chargers, ended up winning like $500,000 or something like that in the early 70s. There was a lot of back and forth, contentious type stuff just because of what they were doing.
5: I mean, even if it's on the up and up and there's no steroids involved, just the effect of one team lifting weights regularly. And then you see advances even in our careers where during that time teams learn that pizza and fast food isn't the best way for their athletes to eat. And you just look at these gains, and then when you compare athletes from different generations, you're like, yeah, it's still the same game. But you think about the effects and the force multiplying of just what that would do. It really kind of makes it a different sport.
4: Well, that goes back to the hypothetical. Could the Allen state champions beat the 1971 Cowboys?
5: Right. Or
3: just based on training.
4: Right.
5: Like a massive insult to those who came before. But remember, those first Cowboys teams predate people thinking lifting weights could help football players.
3: Yeah, 1960.
5: Like, that's insane.
4: Well, and training camp was to work yourself into shape because you were selling insurance in the offseason.
5: Right. In 1960, it's obviously a long time ago, but it's nowhere close to the start of like our recorded knowledge of sports when you start to go to Babe Ruth and guys who were generations well before that. And you're just like, okay, you know, at a certain point, comparing eras is probably...
3: It's impossible.
5: A waste of
3: time.
5: It's
3: stupid, yeah. And Paul McGuire was on that team, the legendary announcer. Is he still around? I think he passed away.
5: There's no way he's still with us.
3: His liver had to die like in 1995.
5: Although I feel like we do this every couple of years.
3: I feel we do too.
5: Is Paul McGuire still alive?
3: Yeah. So McGuire was saying they all...
5: Yep.
3: He is?
5: 87.
3: Good for him. So he was on that team, and he was saying that that there was a huge supply of bennies, which are the uppers. So he was like, people were taking these roids, and then they were taking basically speed to increase their workout periods. And he goes, it was a disaster. It was like a science experiment that we were going through. The first NFL science experiment was with the Chargers. At the worst place you could possibly be, training-wise. It's a fabulous story. I'll tweet it out there. If you like history and you like stuff like this, again, I just stumbled on it because I thought it was a weird story about where they trained, and then you incorporate all this other stuff, and it's like crack to me. I love stuff like this.
5: No doubt.
3: All right, let's do a little Sturm Center here next.
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6: 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Excited to get him back out there. 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
10: A better life with Dr. Sanjay Gupta.
11: They say consistency is key, but sometimes you just gotta switch it up. A new study out of Harvard School of Public Health found that varying your exercise routine could add years to your life. What exercise someone did didn't matter much. What did matter was that all the exercises together worked all the muscle groups in their body. Now, an added benefit to changing things up is it can help you push through the plateau effect. That's when your body gets so efficient at doing something that you actually stop getting better at it. And we know from previous research that specializing in any one sport at a young age can make someone actually more prone to injury. And as experts we talk to point out, even elite athletes switch up things with their workouts, making sure to target strength, cardio, flexibility, balance, and doing that every single week. I'm Dr. Sanjay Gupta, helping you live a better life.
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0: ticket brought to you by Sierra Nevada Brewing Company's iconic Pale Ale and Reliant Air Conditioning. Biggest divisional matchup of the season for the Rangers as they meet the Astros in Houston. Texas adjusted their rotation to align with the series. Eovaldi tonight, DeGrom tomorrow, Rocker Sunday. Texas hoping for some offense, just 6 hits and 2 runs in their last 2 games. Hunter Brown, the opposing pitcher. Game is on Apple TV at 7:15. Corey Seager is back in the lineup, and Josh Smith has been optioned to AAA. Cowboys first-round draft pick safety Caleb Downs given extra responsibilities at training camp. He, along with DeMarvion Overshown and others, will practice with the Green Dot. Says you have to take things one day at a time.
1: We can today, and that's the same thing for myself. 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
3: All right, 6:22. We have the concert calendar with Davey Cohn up here in just a second. But first, it's Friday, and we do this.
4: Sturm Center.
3: It's brought to you by
5: Texas Live.
3: Here's Bob.
6: Hi, guys.
3: Hey, Bob.
6: So,
3: hey, man.
6: Huh? This may fall under the stories that interested me like a year ago. But I'm ready to bring it to the air because it has an interesting twist here at the end. So the story is basically, I grew up surrounded by church education.
7: Not hot girls.
6: You know, I mean, it's all subjective. Married. But anyway, I grew up at a church school, and up there, they are smallish. And they, you know, results may vary. And I was encouraged by my parents to also go to a church university. So I found the biggest one I could find and tried
3: by encouraged, did they basically say, we'll pay for that?
6: We'll pay for that if you go.
3: But if you said, I'm going to go to Auburn, they probably wouldn't have done it.
6: Yeah, but I probably would have gone like on a ride, right? I would probably would have been full basketball scally.
3: True.
6: So, one of the schools not far away from me was a place called Maranatha Baptist Bible College. I think it exists to this day, I think.
3: How? Where was it?
6: In a place called Watertown, Wisconsin.
3: How far away was that from you?
6: 25 miles.
3: Oh, my God. So that was on the radar?
6: Like, was I looking at Maranatha?
3: Yeah.
6: No.
3: Okay.
7: You wanted to get away.
6: Yeah, I had zero interest in my Maranatha experience, partly because we would play them, and we would visit them, and there was even times there would be an event there. In fact, the first Rock Music is from the Devil seminar I ever was forced to attend against my will. I believe was at this place called Maranatha, and it was one of those deals where...
3: Did your parents make you go?
6: No, it was like a school thing. So if you go to a Bible high school or middle school, they'll take you to these bigger gatherings of all of the area schools, and then they'll let you know that like Van Halen worships the devil or whatever, Motley Crue. And
3: they were right.
6: Well, Motley Crue and Van Halen both had the devil and
7: running
6: the titles.
7: With the devil,
6: running,
7: shout
6: well,
7: at the
6: shouting
7: devil.
6: At the devil seems more adversarial.
3: Yeah,
6: but running with the devil feels like you're sort of teaming up with the devil, right?
7: Yeah, it's fun to do bad things.
6: You forged an alliance with the devil, and that was at the time. And kids, just I don't have time to explain all this, but this was when backmasking was this huge thing, and people would either play records backwards to hear the hidden message, which basically told you to, I think, kill your parents or something like that.
3: How did we all buy into this crap?
6: Right?
3: What was wrong with us?
6: Listen, I can't explain the 70s and 80s to everybody right now in Sturm Center, but just go with me. It was a very, very ridiculous seminar that even in middle school I rolled my eyes at and acted like I was shaking dice while all this was going on. I was probably a little bit rebellious to this particular portion of the whole faith world. I think you can
3: sure.
6: I think you can believe
3: pick your battles.
6: I think you can believe in Jesus and still think that music is not all of the devil.
3: Yeah.
6: I'm just going to go out on a limb and say that. It doesn't all have to be Michael W. Smith and Sandy Patty and Carmen and Striper. So anyway, that's the specific time that I turned on Maranatha, just because it just seemed, even for me, even by my standards, it felt weird.
3: Yeah.
6: Okay? So think about that. So fast forward to last year, when one of my buddies said, did you know the basketball coach at Alabama went to Maranatha? Because he knew what Maranatha was, and I knew what Maranatha was, but nobody else in the universe does.
3: Never heard of it.
6: They're not producing basketball people.
7: Like, yeah, it's tiny, right?
6: It's tiny. It's corn-fed, slow-twitch, white school. Sorry. Wisconsin as a state does not produce a lot of basketball stars because we all eat corn. And corn does not get you to the NBA. I'm just gonna make some generalizations here. The more corn-fed states don't put as many people in the NBA.
3: I think
6: there's probably
3: safe.
6: More to it than that. But look at Nebraska and Iowa and Wisconsin and your corn states. I just don't think you're gonna find a lot of hoopers. Well, anyway, this Watertown native then went to Maranatha, played there shortly after I left. So I guess we never played against each other because he's 51. He's a 1974 baby. I'm a 1972 one. So we missed. But apparently he was great. And then immediately became a member of their coaching staff and then went to Wisconsin Whitewater, which is now, oddly, the second time that's been mentioned on today's show. Then he was the head coach at Buffalo, and now he's the head coach at Alabama. And so it's this really, really weird story that one of the goofier schools that I've ever come in contact with, and I've come in contact with quite a few, has produced an SEC coach who I guess is thought of, like Falwell has told me, like he's an analytic mind. He's sort of changing the game. Like Alabama has a great college basketball program, and he's thought of as a real innovator. So I start to read about this head coach named Nate Oates. And again, this was a year ago. And his story is he married a girl at Maranatha. I guess she also came up through the really, really, really conservative Bible school era. Mm-hmm. Same thing. Well, his wife, Crystal, and him shared very publicly her battle with cancer in 2015. And so they have three daughters, and he'd be, you know, his Twitter account to this day has a lot of updates on how his wife is doing. And meanwhile, he's the head coach at Buffalo. Buffalo's going to the tournament three of his 4 years there. Very dusty May. You're at a little school, and then a big school gives you a chance, and he goes to Alabama and has a great chance. And so, wow, this is crazy. So I'm talking to my buddy, like, this guy went to Maranatha, and now he's doing this? This is crazy. And you just don't, it's such a unique story that you're like, wow, I actually know where Watertown is. I was born in Watertown. Nobody knows where Watertown, Wisconsin is. That's not a place where people are from, but I'm from there. So I'm now aware of Nate Oates. So you can imagine my surprise when literally 2 days ago, the story comes out that Alabama's basketball coach, 51, has married Alabama hoops staffer, 31,
4: Dave,
6: after his, quote, quiet divorce. Now, I don't know how a quiet divorce is different than a regular divorce. You can fill in the blanks, maybe very privately.
3: I mean, incredibly private.
7: Yeah, you've got a very quietly divorce a cancer survivor.
6: A cancer survivor who you like publicly walked through the different milestones, and I'm sure that's awkward and maybe quiet. But then to turn around and marry one of the girls from the basketball office who just turned 30 is a twist I wasn't expecting.
3: No.
6: Causing a friend of ours to tell me today, I'll keep his ID from this quote unless he wants it out there, but he says he was living by the mantra of owing his success to his first wife and then owing his second wife to his success, which is a funny bit I've never heard before.
3: Yes.
6: So there's the story of Nate Oates. I had no idea. I mean, it's in the New York Post. It's a big story.
7: That's not how you were raised in Watertown.
6: No. But I guess people are giving him props for marrying somebody from the basketball office. How often does this go on?
3: Well,
7: have you seen a photo?
3: Yeah.
6: Of the new wife or the old wife?
7: Both.
6: Yeah. Here. There you go. New York Post, side by side.
7: They kind of look the same.
6: Except one's 20 years younger.
3: Yeah, 30.
7: Yeah, but she's got, like, sleepy eyes.
3: Let me see.
6: There you go. In fact, I think the first picture literally is at Maranatha. I think I recognize those bleachers.
3: He's young there.
6: Yeah.
3: In that photo.
6: Wild, huh?
3: So, do you think his parents are real happy right now?
6: If that's a normal Maranatha family, I would imagine he is being shunned right now. Heavily shunned.
7: Well, it's that devil music that made him do it.
6: It's possible he was listening to Air Supply and it gave him some bad ideas.
3: He went down to Bama and started listening to, like, Skynyrd. Right?
7: Yeah.
3: And that completely changed him into a devil person.
6: Yeah, dude. That whole seminar, I still remember, like, they're showing you album covers and showing how this is a hidden pentagram. And this is...
3: They did more work to try to prove that things were of the devil than those people did to even put out the album.
6: I'm looking at the cover and I'm like, sick. I have that at home. Anyway, that's Storm Center.
3: All right, let's concert calendar it up next.
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11: 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That can lead to stiffness, muscle loss, even reduced coordination. Certified strength and conditioning coach Dana Santos told us, recovery is about choosing the right kind of movement at the right time. 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I'm Dr. Sanjay Gupta, helping you live a better life.
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0: 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How did they go from top of the rock to rock bottom?
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3: Here's Dave.
5: Thank you. Well, I'm not going to say it's a huge concert calendar, but I did try and cram in a bunch of stuff, so let's get to it. We begin tonight at the Echo Lounge with Diggy Graves.

0: Yeah, you know, a lot of it is like horror themed.
1: Weird.
0: Yeah, it's kind of creepy. This song isn't, but this is like the only one that I could play. But anyway, interesting. At any rate, at the Texas Tea Room, Riley with an exclamation mark. Three Links, the Technicolors, at the studio at the Bomb Factory tonight, Doze.

0: 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Japanese.
1: You didn't have to tell me. I am one of them.
0: Yeah, so that's at the studio at the Bomb Factory.
2: All right.
0: Southside Music Hall, Chris Travis. At Silo, Maceo Plex. At Legacy Hall, Turnpike Tribute Doors.
1: Oh, really? They got their own tribute band?
0: Yeah, they now have a tribute band.
1: That's when you know you've made it.
0: At Arlington Music Hall tonight, Blue Oyster Cult.
1: What?
3: More cowbell, please.
1: Are they all alive and stuff?
0: I don't know. No idea. And tonight at Globe Life Field.
3: Whoa.
0: Fuerza Regida.

0: Deej?
1: This was actually one of the headliners at the festival that I went to in Chicago. They are really massive. Like,
2: are they really?
1: Oh, yeah. They're like OG, this style of music.
2: It's weird.
1: Regional Mexican music.
2: Did the girls like it?
1: They specifically went to see them.
2: Really?
1: Yes. But they're weird. They like stuff like this. So.
0: The Budos Band at Tulips. And at Billy Bob's tonight, Tyler Haverson.

0: another whip. By the way, on the Blue Oyster Cult front, it looks like three of the original members are still alive.
1: Okay.
0: It started in 1969.
1: Good for them. Saturday at Choctaw Casino, Jordan Davis.
0: Is this country?
1: Yeah. But like real Nashville country.
2: Dave, are you interested in a little bit of breaking news?
1: Yes, please.
2: Gianni Infantino has scrapped his proposal to sell stakes in the World Cup after widespread backlash.
0: It took less than 48 hours to kill that.
2: Apparently,
0: good.
2: Apparently, soccer's been saved.
1: That's good.
0: Once again.
2: Yeah.
1: Well, he successfully read the room.
2: I don't know. Maybe against his wishes.
1: Yeah. Tomorrow night at Dos Equis, the Pussycat Dolls, at Vector Brewing, halfway down, the high school P1 band.
0: Yeah, our high school friends.
1: Yeah.
0: We should start hanging out with them.
1: I know. At House of Blues tomorrow night, Strange Love, the Depeche Mode tribute.
2: Oh, yeah?
1: They're good. At least I've heard, anyway. I haven't seen them. At Texas Tea Room, Casket Cassette. At Trees, Don Tripp. At Three Links, Pike. 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
3: No, I am not the man that I was, not no more.
0: That sounds cool.
3: And I can't understand why I'm doing this anymore.
1: A lot of his stuff, this is kind of down-tempo. A lot of his stuff is even more down-tempo than this.
0: Oh, really?
1: It was hard to find something that could grab you.
0: It was interesting.
1: Yeah. But, handsome guy.
2: Yeah, Bonnie Bear. A lot of chance to him.
0: Total Bonnie Bear.
1: At Silo tomorrow night, Emily Lenz. 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
2: Corby.
1: Go to the hook. Go to the hook, Ham.
2: It's all hook. Is there backmasking on this one?
1: This is the Grey's Anatomy song. That's the only thing I think about when I hear
0: yes.
1: it.
0: Yes.
1: At Legacy Hall, Endless Summer, the Beach Boys tribute.
0: Snow Patrol vibes.
1: At Rubber Gloves, the Flame Trick subs. At Dan Silverleaf, Different Strokes, the Strokes tribute. 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With Tori Kelly, Corey Asbury, The Figs, and Forrest Frank. Okay, okay, okay. I'm about to have-

0: It's fun.
1: Saturday at Tulips, Heat Stroke, featuring oatmeal pizza, cutthroat finches, meech pango, and more. And at Billy Bob's, Joe D. Messina. Sunday at the American Airlines Center, Melanie Martinez.
2: Yeah. Needs more eye pokes. My friends don't walk, they run.
1: Skinny dipper rabbit holes for fun. I don't know, you might be interested, Bob.
3: Yeah.
4: She's too alternative for Bob.
2: A little too much baby talk in here, too.
1: Yeah, dude, her stuff is weird. 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
2: Corby loves this.
1: Yeah, this is from a WWE soundtrack album, by the way.
3: God, what garbage butt rock this is. But welcome to town.
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3: Really?
1: Yes, featuring John Wick on bass. This is John Wick playing right here.
3: Hell yeah, Keanu's band.
2: You should pick games with us.
1: This is a brand new record, by the way, this song.
3: It's kind of cool.
1: I don't like the singer's voice. If we can hang out till the singer kicks in. You keep touching, you get burned. You think by now that you'd have learned. Yeah, yeah, man. It's fine. It's fine. But he looks cool. Keanu looks cool playing the bass. That's important. At Love and War in Texas, Max Stalling, and at Dan Silverleaf, the Elton Johns. It's the Elton John tribute.
3: Thank you.
1: Monday at Three Links, Free the Witness. 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
3: I don't really know much about them, but I know they have their own scene.
1: Yeah, they're very popular with a certain sect of people.
3: Who are they? Like 40-year-old women?
1: Yeah. Think sorority girls.
3: That young?
1: Well, like aging sorority girls.
3: Yeah. Like almost dead.
1: Huh? Yeah, past their prime. Wednesday at the Granada Driveways at Trees of Montreal.
3: Is that the bongos would make me insane?
1: They're an insane band.
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3: God, what an 80s fest this is. This looks like where Mexican Junior will be tonight.
1: Oh, there's no doubt.
3: Yeah.
1: Well, it's Wednesday. So,
3: oh, yeah.
1: Yeah, he'll be there. I guess we don't have time for Howard. At Toyota Music Factory, Yeet. And at Tulips, Hen and the Cox. 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At Tulips, Fanto Mello. And at Billy Bob's, Chase Beckham. And you get the point. And at the Reconsider Lounge, a Jay-Z tribute comprised of the Hardline heading to Cowboys training camp. It's an Oxnard life for us. It's an Oxnard life for us. Every day, Bob eats fish. Every day, Snake gets blitzed. It's an Oxnard life.
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2: 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That's according to the Senior Vice President of Research and Scientific Affairs at the National Sleep Foundation. We often hear about lights and screens and stress, but even modest changes in temperature and airflow can influence both how quickly you fall asleep and how deeply you stay asleep. Most experts will recommend a room temperature of 60 to 67 degrees Fahrenheit. 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I'm Dr. Sanjay Gupta, helping you live a better life.
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